0: It will involve Senator Edward Markey, an incumbent who has been in the House since 1976, elected in November of that year. He's been a U.S. Senator since the special election in 2013 to succeed then soon-to-be Secretary of State John Kerry. He won a six-year term in 2014, another in 2020, and he's running this year for a third term against John Deaton. Deaton lost the 2024 election as a Republican to Elizabeth Warren with 40% of the vote. John Keller of WBZ Channel 4 News is the political analyst. He's also the moderator of this debate, and we will be joining this this historic moment. It is the only debate that is scheduled between Senator Markey and John Deaton.
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2: Welcome to this WBZ News special presentation of the Massachusetts Senate debate between the two major party candidates. I'm John Keller, political analyst for WBZ TV and TV 38, welcoming our viewers on WBZTV.com and C-SPAN, as well as our listeners on WBZ News Radio 1030. Welcome also to the candidates. They are, in alphabetical order, John Deaton of Bolton, an attorney and the GOP nominee for U.S. Senate in 2024, and Ed Markey of Malden, now serving his second term in the United States Senate. Again, welcome to you both.
3: Thank you.
2: Glad to have you here. Now, before we begin, a real quick word about the format. Each candidate will be asked to respond to the same question, and they'll take turns going first, again, in alphabetical order. They each get one uninterrupted minute to comment. Then we enter an open period of free-flowing debate during which they can question one another, refer back to previous comments, and raise other issues as long as they're relevant. Our producer is keeping track of talk time and will even up any disparities as the debate moves along. Now, there are just three rules we're adamant about. No filibustering, no talking over each other, and always obey your moderator. Fair enough?
4: Fair enough.
2: All right. Thank you very much. So let's begin, and you'll go first here, Mr. Deaton.
4: All right.
2: One of the recurring differences between you two is over the role of the federal government in dealing with major issues. Let's talk about one of the biggest, health care, a major driver of our increasingly unaffordable cost of living in Massachusetts. Would a single-payer Medicare for All system improve access and lower patient cost, or make those problems worse? 1 minute.
4: Thank you, John. And for those of you who don't know me, my name's John Deaton, and I want to make something clear right now. I'm not running against Ed Markey because he's too old and been in Washington too long. He is 80 years old, and he has been in office since Gerald Ford was president, but it's not why I'm running. I'm running because 48 million Americans went hungry last night, and 14 million of them are children. And I still get emotional talking about it because I used to be one of those 14 million children. And they're suffering and they're struggling, and I know what it's like. And healthcare is one of those main issues making people not be able to afford to live life. And I know what it's like, and it's not fun. You know, I was raped for 2 years as a child between 9 and 11. And John, that's not the worst memory of my childhood, Senator. It's not. You want to know what it is? Listening to my mother cry herself to sleep on the nights we didn't have food to eat and she didn't know where it was coming from. And it's because of career politicians like you, Senator Ed Markey, and Republicans on the same side that have spent decades in Washington putting politics over people. Okay. When I get to Washington, I'll do the opposite.
2: That's your minute. Mr. Markey, 1 minute.
5: Thank you, John. Thank you to WBZ. I'm going to Washington to be a check on Donald Trump. Mr. Deaton is going to Washington to be a blank check for Donald Trump. Mr. Deaton is the elephant in the room. He is going to be another vote for Donald Trump. Down on the floor of the United States Senate, he will be the key vote, giving the majority to the Republicans to keep their monopoly, the House, the Senate, and the presidency. And with regard to health care, We're not running a health care system in this country. We're running a sick care system. There is a 20-year life expectancy gap between people who live in Back Bay and people who live in Roxbury right here in Boston, Massachusetts. 30% of all bankruptcies in America are because of health care bills. We have to have a system that finally, once and for all, reaches everyone in our nation. We are number one in expenditures globally. We're 42nd in health outcomes. That is not a system that can be sustainable in the long term. We have to get the insurance companies out of the way so that we're finally delivering the health care to those who need it the most.
2: Mr. Deaton, rebuttal.
4: Yeah, listen, then, Senator, why didn't you do it in the 53 years you've been in elected office? Let me tell everyone out there, if you gave me one issue to work on in Washington, it would be health care. Medicare for all, two-thirds of the Senate Democrats don't support it. Hakeem Jeffries, who will be Speaker of the House, doesn't support it. Senator Markey, you can't even get half of your Democratic Party to support it, but I've got a real plan that breaks up the three vertically integrated insurance companies that control 90% of our health care. And let's get something straight right now. You bring up Trump, right? And you know I never voted for President Trump. I've never supported President Trump. I've never endorsed President Trump. But who did you endorse? You endorsed Graham Plattner, aka P. Hustle, a man who blamed rape victims for being raped.
3: Let him respond.
5: John, last year, once Donald Trump and the Republicans took over the Senate, their first order of business last July was their big, beautiful bill. And in it, they cut Medicaid by $1 trillion. That's going to have a severe adverse impact on the hospitals of Massachusetts, on the community health centers of Massachusetts. They cut the Affordable Care Act by $300 billion. That's 338,000 people in Massachusetts who have seen their premiums skyrocket. So we know right now that you can't trust the Republicans with the health care system of our country. If Mr. Deaton is elected, he'll go down to Washington, he'll continue the majority for the Republicans, and we won't even have a bill out on the floor of the Senate to restore the Medicaid cuts, to restore the Affordable Care Act cuts that are going to devastate the health care infrastructure of the Commonwealth of Massachusetts.
4: You notice how he didn't answer the question. Why did you endorse a man that blamed rape victims, that sent dick pics on an app, Senator, crawling with minors called Predator's Paradise? 70% of the users are 13-year-olds to 22-year-olds. I've never endorsed Donald Trump, but you endorsed him. Why would you want him to go to Washington and work with you? We have enough perverts. Well, let me just ask you. This is a man who is a self-admitted serial porta-potty masturbator who sent dick pics to little girls, and you endorsed him. So don't bring up Trump to me.
3: All right,
4: why don't you defend why'd you endorse that man?
3: All right, let him in. Go ahead.
5: You know, John, you know what the people watching this debate want to know right now? They want to know why their gasoline prices are skyrocketing, why their health care costs are skyrocketing, why their electricity prices are skyrocketing, why their food prices are skyrocketing. That's what they want a debate on. And that's what this is all about. It's all about Trump's policies, which have had a severe adverse impact on ordinary families watching this debate tonight. And they want to know where the solutions are. And if all it is a continuation of business as usual, where the Republicans control the House, the Senate, and the presidency, then they're going to continue to suffer the way they are right now in trying to pay for their bills.
3: If I may, what about single payer? That's what I asked about. And
4: yes,
3: you guys don't agree
4: on my
3: that,
4: time.
3: Correct?
4: No, it's not.
3: Because well, go ahead.
4: But even if you wanted Medicare for all, he can't get his party to endorse it. You promised it 6 years ago. But let's understand something. This man has been in office for 50 years. You've had four Democratic presidents. We're talking Carter. We're talking Clinton, Biden, Obama. And he didn't get it done. You've had four times, Senator, what's called a Democratic trifecta. You had the House, the Senate, and the presidency. And you didn't get any of this done. And you want to know why they don't get immigration done? You want to know why he didn't codify Roe versus Wade? You want to know why he didn't increase the minimum wage?
3: Okay.
4: Because if they fix it, they can't campaign on it. They can't raise money on it. Everybody gets these text messages. We're going to abolish ICE. Donate $10 here. Medicare for all. Donate $50 here. Why didn't you fix it?
3: Please, Mr. Deaton. Go ahead,
4: yes,
3: sir.
5: I introduced the Green New Deal. People said it was unrealistic. I did it with Alexandria Ocasio-Cortez. 4 years later, Joe Biden is signing the Green New Deal. in 2022. They call it the IRA, but it was tax breaks for wind, solar, all electric vehicles, battery storage technologies. It was not on the scoreboard 4 years before. You needed the movement to create the momentum, to create that moment. That's what I did. That's where we are right now with Medicare for All. 90% of all Democrats want us to stop moving towards Medicare for All. 60% of all voters in the United States now want us to move towards Medicare for All. This takes momentum, and it only comes from a movement. It comes from leadership. That is what I am providing, because we do have a healthcare system in crisis, and the people who are watching this tonight know that is a reality for them.
3: 30 more seconds for each of you, and then I want to move on. Go ahead.
4: Absolutely. Again, the Democrats don't support it. Hakeem Jeffries did, and he just brought up the Green New Deal. Senator, in 2019, you and AOC said that we had 12 years to live. I want everyone to look that up. The world was going to end in 12 years. You've got 3 years left. You take these extreme positions. What you did it in abortion when you wanted to ban abortion in the 70s and 80s. Now you will support an abortion the day before. You wanted to ban black children from being bused in the 70s and 80s to white schools. And now you act like Mr. Reparations, Senator. We need someone in Washington who will work with both parties.
3: Let him respond, please.
5: John, first of all, there are so many red herrings that Mr. Deaton is pointing out here. We're going to need an aquarium right here at WBZ before the end of the night. Let me just say that, yeah, the Green New Deal was an idea, which I had with AOC. And it became the law in 2022. And it unleashed wind and solar, all electric vehicles across our country, so much to the extent to which last year, 93% of all new installed electrical generation capacity in our country and around the world was renewables. So it was successful. It happened. And what happened with Donald Trump? Last year, he twisted the arms of all the Republican senators down in Washington to take all of those incentives off of the books on behalf of the oil, gas, and coal industry, which own the Trump administration. And we have to avoid that. That's why we need a majority in the Senate that is going to be a check on these extreme policies of Donald Trump.
3: All right, gentlemen, I really want to move on.
4: Well, no, I was just
3: 10 seconds each.
4: Well, he says that I'm going to go to and be a cave into Donald Trump. You endorsed and supported Elaine Chao. I would have never agreed to that confirmation, Senator.
3: Okay, let him answer.
4: Please answer why you did Elaine Chao. I would never do it.
5: Again, have there been occasions where the Republicans got something right? Absolutely. But I have also voted against more of Donald Trump's nominees than any other member of the United States Senate. This is an ongoing catastrophe. Trump is a walking, talking constitutional crisis every minute he's allowed to be inside of the Oval Office.
3: All right, you can go back later on and pick up on anything you felt you didn't have time to get to, but I want to move on, and you'll go first here, Mr. Markey. Just since you both seem to want to talk a little bit about the president. Just a few weeks ago, a senior Democratic congressman on the Judiciary Committee introduced 26 articles of impeachment against President Trump, citing everything from unlawful use of tariff power to attacks on the free press to personal profiteering. Would you support or oppose going forward with impeachment? 1 minute, sir.
5: I would, and I believe it began when he declared an illegal, unconstitutional war against Iran last June without any consultation with the United States Congress. That is an impeachable offense. But I will say this, John. The true impeachable offense, which the president is going to have to be tried for, is about to be committed in the next 3 weeks. He's promising to put ICE agents out on the streets of this country to suppress the votes of minorities in our country. He's saying that he could still invoke the Insurrection Act to have the Marines and the Army on the streets of our country for this election day. And moreover, he's also saying that come January 3rd, when we're seating the new Congress, that he reserves the right to challenge those who have been legally elected. That will all constitute a impeachable offense, because in the same way that he tried to do it in 2021, he is about to do the exact same thing in 2026.
3: Thank you. 1 minute, Mr. Deaton.
4: Listen,
3: impeachment.
4: I've never supported President Trump, never voted for President Trump, despite you not telling the truth, so I'm open to following the evidence. But you don't want to notice something that he just said. He said that because the President Trump didn't get congressional approval for the war, that it's impeachable, then why didn't you impeach Barack Obama? Barack Obama spent 7 months bombing Libya. He did not get congressional approval. It is one of the greatest violations.

0: this nomination and to have no opponent in the Republican Party. He bought this nomination. He's got an R on his jersey. He bought that R. He's the Republican nominee. And he's trying to pretend that he's an independent and that he's a Republican at the same time. That's an oxymoron. It's like trying to be a carnivorous vegetarian. You just can't get away with that. He's a Republican. He bought that nomination for $350,000. By the way, the Republican Party here in Massachusetts said now the party will be unencumbered to do anything that it wanted to do, this MAGA Republican Party in Massachusetts. So that's what we're talking about. At the pump, every single day, as people pay $4.40 a gallon for gasoline, it's Trump at the pump. And it's Trump at the pump because of this illegal, unconstitutional war, which he has been running now for 8 months at the expense of the consumers of our country.
1: Response.
2: To everyone out there, you noticed that he never addressed the question. He just wants to continue to mislead and gaslight the public. Just like he says, I'm a Trump sycophant and lying. I defended you when Seth Moulton brought up Epstein. I said that that was despicable, and I agreed with you. But you're doing the same thing, Senator, when you lie about me. But understand everyone out there. Let me ask you, Senator, would you agree with me that when Massachusetts had Charlie Baker as governor, we were doing better than Maura Healey? See, it's not about the R. It's about the candidate. It's about the person. We were better under Charlie Baker, a Republican, and he wants to keep saying Trump. He keeps bringing up Trump. I just want to say this. Every time he says Trump, it's to dodge his despicable record of 50 years of regrets. And I'm going to go over those regrets tonight.
1: Response, equal time.
0: Charlie Baker was not governor when Donald Trump was president of the United States. Donald Trump has declared war on the Massachusetts economy, war on our NIH funding, war on our universities, Harvard and all the other universities. War on funding for Medicaid, for the Affordable Care Act, for our community health centers. War on the funding for kids with learning disabilities and who might just be a little bit too poor to have a school system that can provide all the help which they need. Donald Trump has declared war on our state, and Maura Healey has defended us every single day. Charlie Baker was not confronted with that, with this challenge that is being presented right now. And we need to be realistic as well. I would just say this. Charlie Baker at least supported offshore wind off of our state to provide the electricity which we're going to need in the future. You oppose offshore wind. You say that we should not be pursuing that. Charlie Baker understood that if we're going to have a future with electricity, it has to be offshore wind with thousands and thousands of megawatts of electricity, which were going to be coming in and are now disconnected by Donald Trump.
2: I can assure you that this senator has never opened up an electric bill in Massachusetts because he lives in Chevy Chase, Maryland. You want to bring up electricity, he pays 16 cents per kilowatt hour while we pay up to 33 cents, more than double. By the way, Senator, there's only one candidate that has solar panels on his house, and it's me. I believe in the technology, and I don't believe in putting all our eggs in one basket. Offshore wind is less than 2% of what we use here in Massachusetts. We need a multifaceted approach. But you notice he keeps saying Trump, and you might want to check the dates of when Charlie Baker was governor and when President Trump was president, just out of due respect. But here's the point. You've got 50 years. I mentioned regrets. We got a constitutional ban to ban abortion, the Hyde Amendment. He went against busing of black children to white schools, supported Bob Jones University, one of the most racist, regrets the Iraq War, okay, regrets NAFTA, H-1B-1 visas, the crime bill, 2008 bank. You've all these votes okay, that you've done, you regret.
1: You need to let him respond. Yeah. Go ahead.
0: Red herring, red herring, red herring, red herring. Let's keep coming back to the elephant in the room, and that's John Deaton and Donald Trump. I was born in Malden, raised in Malden. I've lived in Malden my entire life. Why am I concerned right now? Because those people in Malden have been targeted by Donald Trump. Their food bills are up. Their electricity bills are up. Their home heating bills are up. Their health care bills are up, up, up, all across the board. They want answers right now. And I'm going to tell you, there can be no answer if he continues to control the House and the Senate. It will continue to be a blank check. The R on your jersey, Mr. Deaton, will just stamp a rubber stamp. If you go down there, you will be in the majority, and Donald Trump and those Republicans will once again control every single committee, and we will see no restoration of all those programs that are central to the economic well-being of the Commonwealth.
1: I need to take a break, but since he began, you can have 15 seconds.

0: difference, and you can pick up on this after the break. Go ahead. Yeah,
1: I said I wear an American jersey, Senator, not a Republican jersey. You're the one that wears a jersey that believes Democrats are good. I'm the man that stood on the stage and said F to both parties because both parties are corrupt.
0: All right. On that note,
2: he bought the R on his jersey for $350,000.
1: We'll talk about that $400,000 for the Telecommunications Act. Let's get it real.
0: Remember, obey your moderator. Thank you both very much, and thank you. We will be back with much, much more of the Senate debate on WBZ in just a moment. Stay with us.

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9: Welcome back to the WBZ special presentation of the Massachusetts Senate debate between the two major party candidates, the incumbent, Ed Markey, the challenger, John Deaton. And Mr. Deaton, you'll take this question first. You've mentioned, the two of you mentioned going to war a couple of times, and that's certainly one of the most important votes any senator has to make. What is your definition of a legitimate reason for the U.S. to go to war? And can you name a U.S. military intervention since World War II that fits your definition? 1 minute.
10: Mine would be World War II, the Korean War, and major wars. What's happening, and that's why I brought up this point where he said the Trump-Iran war is an illegal war. I wouldn't have supported it either. But I would have called President Obama out when he bombed Libya for 7 months without congressional approval. I would have said to President Biden, you have to get congressional approval. The problem is when the Republicans are in charge, they play Republican politics. When the Democrats are in charge, like Ed Markey, he just favors the Democrats. And the Iraq war was an example. More than 60% of the Democrats didn't vote for it. Ed Markey voted for it. I served in the Marine Corps, and I got news for you. Those people's, Senator, when you make a regrettable decision like the Iraq war, it gets paid by young men and women. And so we can't afford for Ed Markey to have another 6 years of making these votes, like the NAFTA vote, the Iraq war vote, the 2008 okay. bank vote, the Patriot Act vote, all these votes he later regrets.
9: That's time. 1 minute. Definition of war and what fits the definition?
11: The war in Iran right now, it's a war. It's going on. It's continuing. Trump has no exit strategy whatsoever. In fact, he's so desperate that he is willing to cut a deal with Putin for diesel fuel to come to the United States, even as Russia is helping Iran fight a war against the United States right now. That's how messed up Donald Trump and his foreign policy is. By the way, led by Pete Hegseth, his secretary of the war, as he calls himself, who should be impeached himself. This is an absolute historic catastrophe. I would say that the way in which Bill Clinton came to Congress and got authority for our intervention into Serbia and Bosnia in the late 1990s is the proper methodology that should be followed if the United States is going to enter into a conflict of that nature. And I think that President Clinton actually comported himself very well. He used this balance of diplomacy and military strength to ultimately get a result which has held over all of the years. That is a correct use of American military power.
12: Rebuttal.
10: In 2013, Senator Markey's first vote was about authorizing for Syria. And Senator, you did what a lot of politicians do. You said present. You didn't take a stand one way or the other. That is an actual fact, and you know it. This is what is the problem. He keeps saying that the Republicans are going to be in control. We all know that the Democrats are going to win the House, and the Democrats are going to win the Senate. You have a chance to send a nonpartisan person like me who will really put America first and decide, is it good for Massachusetts and America? And if it is, I'll support it. And if it isn't, I won't. That's just such a simple test, and Senator, you fail that test every time.
13: Let him in there.
11: First of all, there wasn't enough information at the point at which they were forcing an early a vote on that intervention into Syria, and I demanded more information. And when I got that information, I made it very clear I was going to vote no on American military intervention into Syria. I actually told President Obama that I would vote no, that there was no justification militarily or diplomatically for us to enter into that war. But again, coming back to the war in Iran, the Defense Department continues to issue new statistics about the deaths. We're up to 22, 23, so many hundreds of injuries that our young personnel have already had to suffer. And beyond that, people watching tonight, they're suffering as well. It's at their kitchen table. It's Trump at the pump. And they are having to make very difficult decisions every single day about this being tipped upside down at the pump and having money shaken out of their pockets because of this war, which we should not be in. Trump should go to the table. He should get a negotiated deal, and he should just end this conflict right now.
13: Go ahead.
10: Of course, I support ending it. I already said I didn't support the war, but you notice how many times he talks about Trump, Trump, Trump. I wish you would take a book out of Mondami's, a chapter of Mondami's book. Mondami calls Trump a fascist. He calls him a misogynist, a racist. But then he goes to Washington and works for New York City. He invites Trump to come to New York, and he still works with him. And President Trump, for everyone out there, he's not going to be the president for out of the next 6-year term. But that's what you do. You know, I got to tell you, Senator, I remember when Trump and Mondami were next to each other, I sent a picture of that to my wife, Christy, and I said, I hope you look at me the way that Trump looks at Mondami. It looked like he was going to kiss him. And the point I'm saying to you is go to Washington and work for the people of Massachusetts, regardless if it's Trump, regardless if it's President AOC. I'll do that. I'll
13: let him in, please.
10: Anyone.
11: I think that Mr. Deaton wants the voters of Massachusetts to be transported to some fantasy land. The Washington of the Trump era. It's Tom Tillis, Bill Cassidy, senator saying, no, I'm going to buck you, Mr. President. You know what he does then? Right out of Godfather Part 1, he gives them each an offer they can't refuse. If they don't do what he wants, they're out. They can't even run for re-election. So it's really invasion of the body snatchers. Okay, these Republican senators, they are absolutely occupied by this MAGA base. They do whatever he wants. We're living with the consequences, especially here in Massachusetts, because of the attacks on everything that we believe to be central to our economy and our values. And the only way to have a check is to have a Democrat down there and have a few more added from Maine or from some other states so that we can have the majority. But this would be an unbelievable outcome if we won in Maine as Democrats and then we lost in Massachusetts, and Trump then continued to keep a majority in the Senate because Mr. Deaton was down there to give them the majority.
13: Go ahead.
10: Senator, let me tell you something. I've showed more political courage in my last 2 years than you've did in 50 years. To everyone out there, when I ran in a contested primary with President Trump at the top of the ticket, I didn't support him. Senator, you know, I got spit at. I got called many things, worse than Rhino, Democrat disguised, traitor. And I stood strong, and I never buckled the knee. I never bent the knee, not one time, when those people were spitting at me, and I never caved. And that's the difference between me and you. And you're out there spewing these lies about me, calling me a Trump voter, a Trump sycophant. You know, my office got vandalized. My employee was at work, and a wooden thing came through the window because of your lies. So can't you just debate me on the issues and quit lying about who I am?
9: All right, go ahead, and then we'll finish. We'll move on.
11: The central issue in this race, whether Mr. Deaton wants to accept it or not, I think the voters of Massachusetts understand our responsibility. We have to be a check on this man. Donald Trump is a danger to our republic. Donald Trump is absolutely wrecking our foreign relations and our domestic policy in a way that's going to take years to rectify. The only way we can, from Massachusetts, deal with this is begin to make the changes, to restore the programs which he's cut, and then to begin to expand after we've finished that job. That is not what Mr. Deaton is going to do. He's going to go down there, be a vote for John Thune to be the Senate Majority Leader, and then all Republicans from Ted Cruz all the way down will continue to chair these committees, and we will see no fundamental changes from what we've seen in the first 2 years of Donald Trump with a Republican-controlled Senate.
9: I just have to say
10: to everyone out there, when Donald Trump was asked a question about the U.S. Senate race, he didn't bring up John Deaton. He didn't say, go John Deaton. He said, you made him very happy that Senator Markey won the race. You want to know why? Because Senator Markey will be ignored. He'll be relegated to the corner of the Senate with his little slogans, Medicare for all, abolish ICE, tax the rich, and all the things that he hasn't done in 53 years, even with his party in control. And he's never going to be heard from again until, unfortunately, he retires or passes away.
11: Yeah. When we win the Senate this year, I will be the chair of the Small Business Committee on the Senate floor. I will be the chair of the Health Subcommittee in the United States Senate to begin to rectify what Donald Trump and his Republican Senate wrecking ball members have done. I have voted against more of Trump's nominees than any other member of the Senate. I was the first senator to call for the abolition of ICE. I fight Donald Trump every single day. I get energized by Donald Trump. That is what motivates me every single day.
9: Okay, I want to move on. You can interject something later if you want. But, you know, there will come a time, I presume, when Donald Trump is no longer in office. In the meantime, the National Institutes of Health is the world's largest public funder of biomedical research. And up until 2025, Massachusetts was receiving the largest share per capita of NIH funding. But that flow of money has dropped sharply, and the word out of Washington, well, we know that a lot of it is now being diverted toward red states by the Republican majority, a practice that may well continue after Trump. So my question is, and you'll go first here, Mr. Markey, what argument would you make to a current or future Republican NIH administrator that policy ought to be reversed?
11: Well, ultimately, that all of the decisions made on the disbursement of NIH funding should be based upon peer-reviewed excellence. And that's where we stand out as a state. And what Trump is trying to do is substitute for DEI. He's trying to substitute GEI, geographical equity. He's trying to move that money out of Massachusetts, where we have proven over a generation that we're number one. And that's why we per capita have always received the number one amount of NIH funding. Because NIH is the National Institutes of Hope as well as health. When you divert money away from the top researchers for Alzheimer's, for cancer, for diabetes, for healthcare, you are delaying the breakthroughs that would give hope to families that they would have those breakthroughs. Research is medicine's field of dreams from which we harvest the finding to give hope to those families. What Trump is doing is he's undermining that by putting a cloud over our researchers, by trying to divert money away from the best research, and ultimately he's harming the health, not only of people in Massachusetts and our country, but all around the world.
9: Okay, time's up. One minute, Mr. Deaton.
10: Yeah, listen, my daughter is in this field and can't come home, so I know these cuts because she'd be home if those cuts weren't made. So I get it. I don't support the cuts. You know that, Senator, that I don't support the cuts. But I want to go back to what he said, that if he wins, if the Democrats win, he'll be the chair of this and the chair of that. Sir, you've had the gavel 6 to 8 times in your 50 years. You sat on the Energy Commission for years. And look what our energy prices are in Massachusetts. Experience is great, but if you're cursed with bad judgment the way Senator Markey has, it doesn't work. And so you weren't able to get all the things you've promised. You had 4 presidents of your party. You've had the House, the Senate, and the White House 4 different times over decades, and you got none of this done. And there's nothing you're going to do in the 6 years, if you make it that long, that you haven't done in the last 50.
9: Rebuttal.
11: Thank you, John. We had a very successful energy policy that had just been unleashed because of the Green New Deal, because of the IRA. And we saw, and again, across the country, 93% of all new electrical generation capacity was wind and solar and battery. Mr. Deaton opposes wind. He opposes what we're trying to do off of our coastline. And that was one big long extension cord, bringing in thousands and thousands of megawatts of electricity to power our economy, power our homes. And Mr. Deaton opposes that, and so doesn't Donald Trump. The key here is that he opposes it because he said to the oil and gas industry that if they raised him $1 billion in 2024, that he would kill the clean energy revolution. And they gave him the money, and he's out to kill it. Well, at Greentown in Cambridge, at the engine in Cambridge, we have a revolution that is being led by our Commonwealth, by our workers. And if Mr. Deaton has his way, he'll go down there, he'll be a vote to keep that innovation, making it possible for us to break our dependence upon oil and gas from Texas and Oklahoma and from the Strait of Hormuz. That is not the agenda of Mr. Deaton.
9: Equal time.
10: To everyone out there, open up your electric bill, and when you see supply use, $100, delivery, $400, it's because of these alternative energy mandates that no one else follows. In fact, New York has stopped doing it. And I would say, Senator, you pay 16 cents per kilowatt per hour for energy. We pay 33 cents. It's because you look at these mandates that have been just added to our bills, and you were on the Energy Commission. In fact, he chaired the nuclear committee, subcommittee, and there was an 88-2 vote for the ADVANCE Act, which was going to speed up nuclear energy, the cleanest and the safest. And the co-author of the Green New Deal, even though you didn't vote yes for your own deal, it was 88-2 vote. Let me just say, it was 393-13 in the House. Only 15 people said no, and you were one of them.
9: Go ahead.
11: John. In January of this year, when Winter Storm Fern hit us, it caused a crisis in the fossil fuel industry. They had to go out onto the open market in January of this year to buy capacity that was 6 times more costly than the electricity coming in from Vineyard Wind. By the way, last year, natural gas prices went up 30% in the state of Massachusetts. We had a plan. We had a plan to break our dependence upon that fossil fuel monopoly, upon that long-standing 100-year tax breaks for the already too rich and powerful industries, so that we could have our own indigenous electricity supply here. And what has happened is Donald Trump has killed these projects off of our coastline. Vineyard Wind is right now providing 800 megawatts of electricity for the Commonwealth. Pilgrim nuclear power plant was only 600 megawatts. So you can see why they're afraid. They're afraid of the future. They're afraid of the innovation that largely has been coming out of Massachusetts. We have to restore those cuts, and then we have to have the tens of thousands of blue-collar union workers out off of our coastline installing the energy technology of the future.
9: All right, go ahead. Then I'll move on shortly.
10: I'm just going to go on and say, when the co-author of the Green New Deal won't even consider nuclear energy, I have a plan that puts four small modular reactors and expands natural gas in Massachusetts that will cut the energy in half, Senator. And Bill Gates has come out and said you were wrong. Kathy Hochul, the governor of New York, has come out and said you were wrong. Let everyone out there, China's Massachusetts yearly carbon emissions is equal to less than 2 days of China. We can't solve climate change ourselves, and you've been punishing taxpayers and punishing businesses for a deal. We're supposed to be dead in 3 years, according to you and AOC.
9: Let them respond, please.
11: No one ever said that. We just said that we'd have a crisis by the year 2030. And by the way, we're living that crisis now. On WBZ, almost every night, it starts with the weather, starts with these intensifying storms. The same thing is true for national CBS News. It starts with these storms all across the country. People can see the intensification of the impact on our country.
10: Why aren't prices down?
11: And around the world. That is going to be the challenge. And to the extent to which Donald Trump calls climate change a hoax, wants to kill the clean energy revolution. He's already got Republicans last year to take the tax breaks off of the books. That hurts us. That hurts Massachusetts, because we had a chance to deploy, and we still do, by the way, which is what the order of business is going to be in January, to restore those programs so that we can have the electricity come in off of our shore. The nuclear reactors, which Mr. Deaton is talking about, and by the way, I support Commonwealth Fusion up in Devens, but those nuclear reactors he's talking about, none of them will begin to operate for 5 to 7 years. What do consumers do for the next 5 years waiting for lower electricity prices if the wind is not deployed that we can bring in right now in order to provide for the electricity?
9: I'll give you a chance, then I got to move on.
10: Sure, they've been waiting for 53 years for you to do something about it. This senator, when he was a congressman, and he's been sitting on the Energy Commission for decades, and our prices the highest in the continental United States. They were the highest before the Iran war, and they'll be the highest after. And it's because of your failed policies that you have punished ratepayers and taxpayers. Like I said, I believe in a multifaceted energy transition plan. I believe in some wind. Okay. I believe in solar. I believe in fusion. I believe in geothermal. Your approach has decimated ratepayers in Massachusetts.
9: We got to move on.
11: Just 10 seconds.
9: All right, go ahead.
11: The oil, gas, and coal industry had a monopoly for generations. Finally, we broke it with the Green New Deal, and it was being deployed.
9: Okay.
11: And Donald Trump came back being paid for by the oil, gas, and coal industry to restore that monopoly.
9: All right, I'm hearing repetition here. I want to move on to another question. Thank you, gentlemen. So there are 9 members of the Supreme Court. It's been that way since 1869. In 1937, President Franklin Delano Roosevelt tried to expand the court out of frustration with its conservative makeup, but his bill died due to bipartisan and public opposition. Should expanding the court be tried again, and why? Mr. Deaton, you go first. 1 minute, please.
10: No, these are extreme policies. I don't know what year compromise became such an evil word for these career politicians. President Trump got 77 million votes. Kamala Harris got 75 million. We live in a divided world. We need someone who is going to put people over politics. And Senator Markey is what you call a partisan political hack. He only believes that the Democrats are great and every Republican, even Charlie Baker, must be a bad guy. That's not how I view the world. I view the world as working together. And these extreme positions you take, it's the same thing. You've done more damage to the transgender community because of your extreme politics than anyone obviously in the country. You know, I got to tell you, Senator, transgender folks are worried about basic civil rights, but you're the co-author of the Equality Act, and there's all these policies that you focus on. And I got to tell you, as a father of daughters, I'm here to tell you, Title IX was written to protect women, not replace them. You understand? And your Equality Act, which amends the 1964 Civil Rights Act to give a shared access to any place like prisons is insane. You wouldn't have a man charged and convicted of raping a woman be transferred to a woman's prison. This is the extreme politics that this man brings to the table. I bring common sense.
12: Time's up. 1 minute.
11: Yeah.
12: The court. The Republicans
11: stole two seats. They stole the Scalia seat. They stole the Ginsburg seat. And they've given themselves a supermajority now on the United States Supreme Court, 6-3. And they're using it in devastating ways, including repealing Roe versus Wade. Mr. Deaton said he would have voted to confirm Justice Gorsuch. Justice Gorsuch voted to repeal Roe versus Wade. And that's just one of many, many, many decisions that this now very conservative Supreme Court have rendered over the last several years. And it's only going to get worse. Right now, Alito is threatening to resign, to retire. And that could happen in November and December, and the Republicans will try to jam through yet another young MAGA Supreme Court justice. So from my perspective, we need to expand the Supreme Court to 13. And there is no number, by the way, in the Constitution. The number is determined by the United States Congress, right, that we should expand it to 13. That would restore the actual majority that should exist right now, 7-6, from a progressive perspective in terms of the decisions which are being made. And it's the only way we can restore Roe versus Wade, other environmental, civil rights, consumer protections that are being stripped off the books by this Republican, ultra-conservative Supreme Court.
12: Rebuttal.
10: You had 50 years to codify Roe. You had four different Democrat presidents to do it. The reason that Roe got overturned is because of people like you. And I got to say, Senator, you're the last person that should be talking about a woman's right to reproductive rights. For the first decade, you support a constitutional amendment to ban abortion, even in cases of rape and incest. I know you're not going to deny that because you were endorsed by Mass Citizens for Life. You used to hold your congressional office as a rally point. You understand, you voted for the Hyde Amendment, which took poor people's rights away, to women to have access to an abortion paid by Medicaid. So don't stand on this stage and act like holier than thou when it comes to women's reproductive rights. I'm a father of three daughters.
12: Let him respond.
10: I would never do anything that takes away their rights.
11: For 40 years in the United States House of Representatives and in the United States Senate, I have had the back of women across this country. And it's why Planned Parenthood has endorsed me in this race. And it's not even a close question for them, because they know what the consequences are of a Deaton Senate seat. It's the confirmation of more conservative justices that will endanger the lives of women in our country. I've had their back for 40 years, every single vote. And by the way, in the dicta footnote in the decision to repeal Roe, Justice Thomas said that they wanted to move on then to contraception and then on to gay marriage. So this Supreme Court is poised, if it's allowed to stay in place, to unravel all of the progress that we've made over a generation. So I even brought out my Contraception Act onto the floor of the United States Senate to codify women's access to contraception. The Republicans got up and opposed it 2 years ago. It is absolutely an out-of-control, anti-choice party, and we need a Supreme Court that can reflect the actual values of the American people.
12: I think you both made your points on this. If we're going to squeeze in one more question, we've got to do it now. Thank you, gentlemen. So last week, Congresswoman Lori Trahan floated draft legislation that would allow the courts to hold artificial intelligence developers liable if their systems harm someone. Support or oppose? You go first, Senator.
11: Thank you. Yeah.
12: 1 minute, please.
11: We have to hold these companies accountable. I have introduced 11 bills into the United States Senate on AI. AI and workers to make sure they're not abused. AI and children and teenagers to make sure there are safeguards that are built in. AI in the environment to ensure that these AI data centers don't set off pollution bombs in the communities in which they are built. AI and nuclear weapons to make sure a nuclear weapon cannot be launched without a human being in the loop. AI and biopathogens to make sure that the biopathogens that these AI CEOs are all worried about aren't the deployed in our country or around the world. So absolutely, we need to have safeguards, guardrails that are built in against AI. It is a technology right now that is right now only regulated by what the president called a moral agreement between him and the CEOs, including Elon Musk. Who trusts a moral agreement between Elon Musk and Donald Trump?
12: Mr. Deaton,
10: the question you asked was specific to Lori Trahan's. I actually have a similar plan as the Congresswoman's, except mine actually affords more consumer protections. I was awarded Consumer Advocate of the Year. So I have a plan that provides a national standard. It gives a 3-year safe harbor so we don't have 50 different states trying to impose 50 different standards. When I think of AI, I think of the incredible opportunity to end cancer, to end food hunger. We can grow food with less water and less sun. There's so many things, but we need safeguards. And with me, I can tell you, I'm scared about our seniors. I really am, because our seniors can actually be taken advantage of with this AI. It looked like a loved one and with the voice and the image, and we need to protect them. And Senator, we have a lot of elderly folks that get confused between Siri and Claude, and I want to make sure we protect those seniors.
12: Rebuttal, if you want to.
11: Yeah, well, this is going to become the generational issue, the role that artificial intelligence is going to play in our lives every single day. And we just have to make sure that our workers, that our environment, that our children, everything that is a part of our society right now is not determined just by a small group of millionaires and billionaires out in Silicon Valley. And unless we interject some accountability, Donald Trump is just going to have a moral agreement handshake with them. We need a Democratic Senate so we start to have the hearings on this issue. Right now, the Republican Senate has put those billionaires in a witness protection program. They don't have to show up. They don't have to testify. They don't have to explain what they're going to do. They're not made accountable at all. We need a Democratic Senate so we finally bring in these AI bros and we make them accountable to the American people and not just to Donald Trump.
12: Equal time.
10: Senator Markey's out there. It's another thing where he says he's going to take on the billionaires. He's going to take on the multi-billion dollar corporations. Senator, you bailed out the billionaires and the multi-billion dollar companies when you bailed out the banks in 2008. If you want someone who knows how to take on billionaires and multi-billion dollar companies, maybe someone like me who has spent 30 years representing working families, union members against these multi-billion dollar corporations. Just another example that another decision that he regrets from 2008.
12: You go ahead.
11: Yeah, I don't regret that vote. It saved our economy. I will say this, though. Mr. Deaton, when Elizabeth Warren was proposing a tax on billionaires, he said, well, that's class warfare. I'll tell you what class warfare is. Class warfare is last year in July on the Senate floor when Donald Trump proposed trillions of dollars of cuts to Medicaid, to health care, to education, to SNAP benefits, food benefits for poor kids across our country. And Republicans voted for it, and then they took $1 trillion of that money and they gave it as a tax break to millionaires and billionaires. Who needed that money more? Who needed those programs more? Not the millionaires and billionaires. And what we saw last week with these billionaires arrayed behind him sitting in the Oval Office was just a continuation. And if people want that to be changed, if they want real accountability, the only way to do it is to have a Democratic Senate. We need hearings on the war in Iran. We need hearings on AI. We need hearings on the healthcare system that is being undercut by these dramatic cuts to all of the programs that are essential to the well-being, the healthcare of every person in our country.
12: Go ahead.
10: Yeah, you notice that it's Trump again. I publicly said I didn't support those cuts. I'm someone who grew up on food stamps. My book's called Food Stamp Warrior. I'd say we don't start getting fiscally responsible by cutting the most vulnerable. But Senator, my God, I have to do the same thing I did with Seth Moulton. I'm John Deaton, and I'm the one that is debating you, not Donald Trump. And speaking of debates, why is this the only debate? Why did you bail out of the second debate? So I'm asking you, we need a Western Massachusetts debate. You're a very good debater. Can we agree right now, Senator? He wouldn't do it because they march in no king's rallies, but they don't want to participate in democracy.
12: Go ahead.
11: John, let me just say this. Thank you for this debate. No better moderator than you, John, so thank you for that. I think tonight the people of Massachusetts heard very clearly the differences between you and I, Mr. Deaton. You are going to go down to Washington, and you are going to give the Republicans the majority in the Senate to continue on this additional 2 years of Donald Trump not being made accountable for what he's doing to the families of Massachusetts. And I think tonight on energy, on health care, on education, on civil rights, on women's health, we have seen the clear differences between us. And I think that the people of Massachusetts right now have had more than enough information given to them so they can make a decision on Election Day.
12: Go ahead.
10: Clearly, the senator doesn't want to debate again. Like I said, they march in no king's rallies. We live in a state where they become so arrogant and corrupt that they won't even do an audit. 72% of the voters made. And this is the reason right here. You've never come out against the audit. You don't participate in democracy. Listen, if we want someone to go to Washington who will actually vote Democrat sometimes, vote Republican sometimes, my vote can be earned. Senator Markey has gaslit this entire debate. I've already publicly stated I'm open to voting for a Democrat Senate leader, something that you would never, ever imagine. And to the voters out there, if you want somebody who will put people before politics, that's me. Senator Markey is just same old, 53 years of trying to get it done, never gets it done, even when his party's in control. And so if you want a real choice, by the way, the Boston Globe called me a reasonable alternative who's downright liberal on certain social issues, Senator, a lot more than you are.
12: 30 seconds, that's it.
11: Let me just get to the final red herring, John, that Mr. Deaton put out there. I support the audit, okay? I support it. I think transparency is absolutely essential. And so to the extent to which this debate has actually created a lot of transparency for the American people. They can see Mr. Deaton and myself very clearly for what we stand for and who we will fight for on the floor of the United States Senate. I will be fighting for you, the voters of Massachusetts.
12: Gentlemen, thank you very much. Good debate. And thank you very much for watching. Now, an important reminder. Early voting by mail or drop box is already underway for those of you who applied for mail-in ballots, which you can still do for 2 more weeks through the Secretary of State's website. Early voting in person begins on October 17th through the 30th. Consult your local city or town government for the details. And of course, Election Day is Tuesday, November 3rd. 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Until then, on behalf of the many people here at WBZ who made this debate happen, I'm John Keller. Thank you for watching.
13: 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And you now have an opportunity to respond. What impressed you? Who impressed you? What surprised you? Who surprised you? 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
15: It's 60 degrees in Boston at 9 o'clock. Good evening. I'm Dan Watkins. Here's what's happening. Witness testimony got underway at the murder trial of former Stoughton police officer Matthew Farwell today. Farwell is accused of killing Sandra Birchmore and then staging her death to look like a suicide. WBZ's Mike Macklin with details.
16: Detective Heather Cheever testified she knew Sandra Birchmore as a young girl who aspired to be a police officer. Cheever testified she mentored Birchmore through the Stoughton Police Department's Explorer program. She described Birchmore as a lost young girl after the deaths of her mother and grandmother. She testified she was upset to learn of Birchmore's death and the ruling it was a suicide because Sandra never expressed suicidal thoughts. The detective testified that Birchmore never revealed she was involved in a sexual relationship with Officer Matthew Farwell and said she would have reported that to police immediately because, in her words, it would have been inappropriate. At the federal courthouse, Mike Macklin, WBZ, Boston's News Radio.
15: 3 weeks to go now until Election Day, and the two candidates for U.S. Senator from Massachusetts hit the debate stage tonight at WBZ-TV. You also just heard it right here on WBZ News Radio. Incumbent Democratic Senator Ed Markey is seeking a third term in office, and he had a warning about voting for his challenger, the Republican John Deaton.
17: I'm going to Washington to be a check on Donald Trump. Mr. Deaton is going to Washington to be a blank check for Donald Trump. Mr. Deaton is the elephant in the room. He is going to be another vote for Donald Trump down on the floor of the United States Senate. He will be the key vote, giving the majority to the Republicans to keep their monopoly, the House, the Senate, and the presidency.
15: Deaton, meanwhile, made his pitch to Bay State voters.
18: I'm running because 48 million Americans went hungry last night, and 14 million of them are children. And I still get emotional talking about it because I used to be one of those 14 million children. And they're suffering and they're struggling, and I know what it's like. And healthcare is one of those main issues making people not be able to afford to live life. And I know what it's like.
15: Election Day is November 3rd. The deadline to register to vote here in Massachusetts is next Saturday, October 24th. Pope Leo is recovering after undergoing surgery today, but we've learned that the pontiff has been diagnosed with a form of lung cancer. Doctors removed the lower lobe of his right lung today. The tests on the tissue confirm the diagnosis of lung adenocarcinoma, which the Vatican says was suspected following a round of testing before the operation.
19: The Pope was in the operating room for 3 hours, that the surgery lasted approximately 90 minutes, according to the Vatican. They say the surgery was, quote, successful, and there were, quote, no complications. They say after the surgery, the Pope woke up as expected, and following a brief period of observation, he returned to his room on the 10th floor of Gemelli Hospital in Rome.
15: And that was ABC's Tom Sufi Burridge reporting. It's 9:03. Traffic and weather together. The Subaru Retailers of New England all-wheel drive traffic on the threes with Steve Perez. Where are we starting, Steve?
20: We're going to look downtown. Where's Thorough Drive East? You're down the lane at the Copley Tunnel. Under the speed limit starting eastbound at Mass Ave, Route 1 South in Chelsea, a double left lane closure slows you down Webster Ave to Carter Street. South to the city, Route 3 North, you're going to reduce speed road work in Weymouth at Route 18, then again at Union Street. Route 1 North, Coney Street and Sharon, a work crew delay there. Another southbound on Route 1 and University Ave. And watch for a setup in both directions, 495 and Taunton at Bay Street. North of the city, 128 slows for work both ways by Route 3 in Burlington, then in Woburn, northbound Route 38. 93 South, a three-car crash on the ramp to Route 213, but you can get through there with no major problem. 495 South before Ward Hill, and then in Route 38 in Tewksbury, brief work crew delays out West Pike West. A setup at I-84 in Sturbridge won't slow you down. Steve Perez, WBZ 24-Hour Traffic Network.
15: And here's Carl Erickson with the forecast.
21: Shower is still moving through this evening, otherwise mostly cloudy tonight. The cloud cover may begin to break up toward daybreak, low 58. Then partly sunny, nice and warmer tomorrow, high 77. Patchy clouds tomorrow night, low 53. Plenty of sunshine on Thursday with a gusty breeze at times. It will be a cooler day with a high of 62. Then clouding up on Friday with rain overspread in the area, high 66. I'm AccuWeather meteorologist Carl Erickson. WBZ, Boston's News Radio.
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15: There was a shakeup within the Trump administration today. Kimberly Guilfoyle resigned as the ambassador to Greece. This comes following reports that she used her government role to ask for money from Trump allies. She has denied those allegations. ABC's Karen Travers with more on what the president's reaction was when he was asked about the situation today.
2: The president there really trying to distance himself from Kimberly Guilfoyle. At one point, he notably said that she wasn't a member of his family, that she dated his son for a long time. They were, of course, engaged for many years, but she was also a really important campaign surrogate, political surrogate for the president, advocating for him and his policies on television over many years.
15: Guilfoyle served in the role for a little over a year. In sports, the Bruins begin a four-game West Coast road trip tonight in San Jose, a late puck drop, which is set for 11 p.m. It is 60 degrees in Boston at 9:06. Let's get back to Nightside with Dan Ray. I'm Dan Watkins, WBZ, Boston's news radio.
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13: Thank you very much, Dan Watkins. My name is Dan Ray. I'm the host of Nightside, and we're going to spend some time tonight. It's going to depend upon you, how long you would like to talk about the debate aired tonight, both on WBZ-TV and on WBZ Radio, between Ed Markey, Senator Ed Markey of Massachusetts. He's been a U.S. senator since 2013, so he's 14 years a senator. Before that, he was a long time, well, it was close to 40 years, well, be 35 years as a member of Congress. And John Deaton, a feisty Republican challenger. I thought it was a good debate. Listened to it. There was a lot of give and take. It seemed to be moderated very well by John Keller. There were really only six questions that were dropped into the debate. There was some follow-up comments, but one question about health care, single-payer health care, Medicare for all. The second question was asked about whether or not either of them would support impeachment versus Donald Trump. I think you can understand what the reaction would be. One said, Deaton said he'd follow the evidence, and Markey said, hell yeah, no doubt about that. Markey had a little bit of a flub. He did not think that Charlie Baker was governor when Donald Trump was president. In fact, for the entirety of Charlie Baker's term, Donald Trump was president for 4 years. Baker served as governor from January of 2015, having been elected in November of 2014, to January of 2023, before Governor Healey took over. She was elected in 2022. And President Trump's first term in Washington, 2017 to 2021, is obviously between 2015 and 2023. So that was wrong. There's also a grammatical error in there, but we'll let that one go. They were asked by John Keller to describe a military action that they felt were legitimate. John Deaton talked about World War II and Korea. Ed Markey talked a little bit about Bill Clinton in Bosnia. I probably would have said that bombing the Iranian nuclear power location deep in the mountain was a legitimate military action to defend an ally, but that's another story. Question four was about NIH funding being diverted to red states. Deaton that took an opportunity to talk about nuclear turbines. Markey said that we have to get to wind energy, and he also called it improper. One question which showed a pretty clear difference was packing the Supreme Court. We've had nine justices on the Supreme Court since 1869. That was noted by John Keller, the moderator. Deaton said he would not vote to increase the membership on the U.S. Supreme Court. Markey, he also called Markey a partisan political hack. It got a little nasty. Of course,
1: Markey also threw some shots at Deaton as well. Markey said which I thought was very interesting, he said he would expand the court to 13. Deaton had some good reaction to that. He said that Markey was in Congress for now, 50 years. He was elected to Congress in 1976 in a special election to succeed Torbett McDonald, his predecessor who died in office. He also pointed out that for the first 10 years of Markey's time in office, he was endorsed by the Massachusetts Citizens for Life and was anti-abortion. In question six, there was a piece of legislation filed by Lori Trahan which would hold founders of artificial intelligence liable for harm. Again, Deaton said, and I would say that it was a pretty balanced debate. Now I want to get your reaction to it. So let's go to phone calls here and see what people have to say. We have got a couple of lines open at 617-931-1030. Let me go first to Hannah in Boston. Hannah, you were first this hour on Nightside. Tell us what you thought of the debate. Who won? Who lost? What issues most influence you? Hi, Hannah. How are you?
3: Yeah, I'm good. How are you? I'm calling because I'm thinking a lot about the first question about healthcare, and I really feel like neither the Democrats or the Republicans have the answer to this. I feel like no matter who's been in power, people are still paying so much money for healthcare, which is something that everyone needs. If instead we stopped spending our money on wars and took the profits of these multi-billion dollar corporations that exist in the U.S., we could actually fund everything that we need, like housing, healthcare, food, education, childcare, a dignified retirement, all of these great things. And these are program points of Joe Taché, who was excluded from our debate. And I just think that excluding him from the debate and, excluding one of the choices that Massachusetts voters have is a shame.
1: I hope you do vote for him because he's going to need all the votes he can get. He doesn't show up in polls. There's no suggestion. I haven't seen one article about him. I'm glad that you're involved in the process, but I think you might be wasting your time. Let me ask you a question if I could. Since you raised some issues. Let's assume that we took all the money in the Department of War, or what was called the Department of Defense, and let's assume we channel that into healthcare. And let's assume that we took all the profits of the corporations and we channeled that into healthcare. Let's say we took everything that you suggested and put it into healthcare. I would agree with you. We probably would have the healthiest nation in the world. How long do you think it would be before some country would recognize, some country like China or Russia, might recognize that our military didn't exist and we might have World War III in our hands? Isn't that a little idealistic? I mean, we spend more money per capita on healthcare, as Senator Markey said tonight, than any country in the world. And he said our results are 40. We rank 42nd. That was a point that Ed Markey made tonight, which I thought was a good one. It isn't a question of money. We spend a lot of money. We could spend more, but we're not getting the results we need.
3: I think that's because actually John Dean kept saying politics over people. Right now, we operate under a system that puts profits over people, and I think we need to put people over profits. And well, I don't think that we need to have enemies across the globe, the U.S.
1: I don't know what you mean by people over profits. So let me ask you a question. If you had, and I'm not going to cut you off, I'm just going to have a conversation with you, okay? So people over profits. I got to assume that you do not like capitalism. Is that a fair assumption on my part?
3: That's correct. And okay, I think good. That actually 62% of young people, 18 to 29, have a favorable view of socialism.
1: Let's keep rolling here. Let's keep having a conversation, okay? What do you do for a living? Do you work?
3: I do work. I'm a teacher.
1: You're a teacher. Okay. Who pays your salary?
3: The city.
1: Boston?
3: Yes.
1: Taxpayers. taxpayers pay your salary. People who own homes, who pay real estate taxes, pay your salary. In your world, if you don't understand that we live in a capitalist system where corporations provide employment. I work for a radio company called iHeartMedia, okay? If iHeartMedia didn't exist, I'd be on the unemployment line somewhere. If there were not taxpayers in Boston, there'd be no school system in Boston. So if the capitalistic system that we live under is inadequate for your needs and for the needs of millions of others, is there another

0: Cuba, China, Russia, and I mentioned North Korea. Would you mention North Korea as well, or is that unfair?
1: I think there are so many that I'm missing, but my point is that socialism is on the rise.
0: Let me tell you, and we will beat it every time. Why don't you move to Cuba, Russia, or China, or North Korea? You could live in one of the countries that you see as idealistic, Hannah.
1: I could, but socialism is popular here, too. People here want socialism.
0: Well, they may
1: want
0: it.
1: According to a May 2025 Cato Institute poll.
0: Oh, that's fine. They may want it, but it exists somewhere else. You told me it's in Russia, Cuba. How about Cuba? Cuba, the weather's nice down there. You could go to Cuba. They would welcome you with open arms. You're a teacher. What do you teach in schools, if I could ask? You don't teach economics, right?
1: I teach science.
0: Oh, God. Really? Science. What country in the world, how much science initiatives have those countries like Cuba produced over time? Not many, right?
1: So, I think, to go back to my point of healthcare, the capitalist system that we live in is so inefficient. Private healthcare is why we pay so much. Cuba has provided free healthcare to every single person on the island.
0: Let me ask you one question, Hannah. I'm going to ask you a question, Hannah. Hannah, here's my question to you.
1: Yes.
0: And please take this seriously, because it's a serious question. At some day, and I hope this never happens to you, but someday when the doctor looks at you and says, Hannah, I hate to tell you this, but we're diagnosing you with a very serious disease. Where will you go? Will you go to a hospital in Boston, New York, or Havana? And answer me honestly.
1: Well, I live in Boston, so hopefully I'll go to a hospital near me.
0: If I was facing a terminal disease, and I believed in communism, and I believe that you mentioned, the first country you mentioned was healthcare. Their healthcare, Hannah, pardon my language, sucks. And it has hurt the Cuban people. Go to Cuba sometime and visit Cuba. I hope you don't bring your politics into your classroom, because your politics is perverted. Thanks for the call, Hannah. 617-254-1030. 617-931-1030. I didn't think that would be my first call of the night, but let me tell you, bring it on. We're coming back on Nightside.
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5: Seeing some high volume out there on those roads today, folks. 93 northbound at exit.
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1: Just a quick comment. I hope I wasn't too rough on Hannah. Again, when someone calls and tries to make a speech and kind of hijack my show, and I want to talk about Ed Markey and John Deaton, one of whom will be elected to the U.S. Senate, and we just listened to an hour debate, I have probably a bad reaction. And when someone tries to tell me that our health system, which even Ed Markey tonight said, we spend more per capita here in America, and the results we get are not what we want, but the results we get, you have people coming from all over the world to hospitals here in Boston. I know too many doctors, too many nurses. You have free medical care. If you walk into an emergency room in America, you will be seen by a doctor, a specialist, whatever. Look, it's probably a system that could save some money along the way, but don't ever compare medical care in America with medical care in Cuba. And I asked her, I gave her the choice. She could have given me four or five countries. She gave me Cuba, China, Russia. I expected she was going to come up with North Korea next. Hannah, call back some night. The other thing is, Hannah's teaching in public schools here in Boston. What? I'm speechless. Let me go to Joe in Boston. Joe, you're next on Nightside. Go right ahead.
3: Hey, what's going on, Dan? Good evening. I thought, just to bring it back to the debate.
1: Thank you. Go right ahead.
3: No problem. To bring it back to the debate with Senator Markey and John Deaton, I thought it was uninspiring, frankly. And
1: really? Okay.
3: It's funny that I'm the next caller because I'm also a candidate for U.S. Senate who's on the ballot this November.
1: So I was not invited to participate in the debate.
3: Let me just get a word in, if you don't mind.
1: If you want to identify yourself, she mentioned that there's a candidate. I believe she said that the first name of the candidate is Joe. I assume that's you. Is that you?
3: Yeah, so if you want to talk about the debate, Dan, I can see why I wasn't invited to participate in it, because frankly, it was two people who have no vision, who are upholding a two-party system that is disappointing and not meeting people's needs, and that actually have no solutions to the problems we face with rich people getting richer while the rest of us struggle. And
1: okay,
3: our campaign
1: let me ask
3: is
1: you
3: putting
1: this,
3: forward
1: John.
3: A different vision, which I'd love to talk with you about.
1: Well, I'm not going to give you free advertising here, but I will ask you a question, okay? You're running for the U.S. Senate. Tell us a little bit about yourself. How old are you, Joe, if I could ask?
3: I'm 31. I'm 31. Not 80 years old.
1: I know you're not 80 years old. You're 31 years old. And what do you do for a living, if I could ask?
3: I'm a youth worker, a community worker, I'm somebody who's been an activist for a long time.
1: How long have you lived in Massachusetts? I'm just trying to give you a chance to introduce yourself here. How long have you lived
3: in
1: Massachusetts?
3: Yeah, what's interesting, you know, it's interesting the respect that candidates like Markey and Deaton get when they're on the debate stage and they have an opportunity to speak, but I can't get, you know, a few words in to share my program. So I can tell you I've been in
1: Hold on for a second. Don't insult me while you're on my show, okay? I could easily cut you off. I'm not going to do that to you, okay? I'm trying to give you an opportunity to introduce yourself. So I asked you, how long have you lived in Massachusetts? You're 31 years old and you work as a community organizer. Is that how you characterize it, I think?
3: Yeah, so I've been in Massachusetts since 2013. I went to Northeastern University. I studied business, and at Northeastern, I learned about the idea that cash is king in our society, and nothing is more important than making the shareholders a profit. That's the kind of basis of our economy.
1: Well, you know something,
3: you're
1: correct on that, and I'll tell you why. Because people who invest in companies, whether they invest with their finances or whether they invest with their time, have you ever, I've never done this. I'm a worker bee. Have you ever found a company? You're a community worker. Are you employed by a private company as a community worker or by a city agency?
3: Well, here's the questions that I want to focus on are the questions that are coming up in the debate.
1: No, the thing that we're going to focus on nightside, Joe, is the questions I want to focus on. And at that point, Rob, if you're ready, we're going to blow. This will be the first Senate candidate we've ever blown up on nightside. All right, Joe, enjoy the swim. Simple as that. Okay, let's go to Bob in Malden. Bob, you're next on Nightside. Welcome.
4: Hey, how's it going?
1: Good, Bob.
4: I'm here, sorry.
1: Never walk away from the phone. Go right ahead. What did you think about tonight's debate?
4: It was interesting. I was really intrigued by the AI question at the end. I'm a tech worker. I live in Malden. And, you know, the things that I heard from Deaton and Markey around just, like, holding AI companies accountable, accountability is important, but I think that there's a real question of, like, ownership and power that neither of them really addressed. Like, what I would have liked to have heard from one of them would be to nationalize these companies, to take OpenAI or Anthropic under public control.
1: Nationalize the companies, and the companies will die. Sure, there's a lot of countries around the world. I assume that you're a supporter of this third-party candidate, Joe?
4: I am. I am a fan of Joe Taché. He's the only one pushing.
1: Okay, let's blow once again, Rob. Blow it up. Have a nice night, Ben. Good night. Let's keep going. Here is Bob in Rhode Island. Bob, here's the deal. You may be the most sane caller of the night so far.
5: Glad to hear that.
1: Go ahead.
5: I'm going to disappoint you, Dan.
1: Are you calling about the debate?
5: I think Markey's a good man. I think Markey's a good man. He's been in the Senate or in the government since the 70s. I can't understand why you would want this clown as running as a Republican.
1: Well, you think every Republican is a clown, don't you? Can you name me one Republican who's not a clown in your mind?
5: He's George Bush was pretty good.
1: There were two George Bushes, Bob.
5: Okay. And I like the Democrat Bill Clinton.
1: Okay. So, okay. So there's been a few who haven't been clowns.
5: Okay. Ronald Reagan was all right.
1: Oh, well, yeah. you've named some good ones. Yeah, that's good. Okay. You know, Bob, your line is messed up here, so we're not going to blow you up, but we're just going to give you a chance to quietly go away. I think you've been the best caller of the night so far, so we're going to thank you for the call, and we'll talk again. 617-254-1030. Those lines are full up. We will keep going here, okay? I promise. And there's one line at 617-931-1030. This has been a very interesting edition of Nightside. I didn't realize. I should have asked these people if they were first-time callers. We'll be right back on Nightside after the news at the bottom of the hour.
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2: 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Testimony's underway in Boston Federal Court at the trial of Matthew Farwell, the Stoughton police officer accused of the death of Sandra Birchmore.
13: Stoughton Police Detective Heather Cheever testified she knew Sandra Birchmore as a young girl who aspired to be a police officer. Cheever testified she mentored Birchmore through the Stoughton Police Department's Explorer program. She described Birchmore as a lost young girl after the deaths of her mother and grandmother. She testified she was upset to learn of Birchmore's death and the ruling it was a suicide.
2: Today starts Operation Wicked Safe. Mass State Police teaming up with officials throughout the rest of New England in a concerted effort to target dangerous and distracted driving on the region's highways. Fall foliage, school sports trips, and other fall routines typically jam up the roads at this time of year. I'm Ben Parker.
1: Voices in our lives, some big, some small. So if you're dealing with any persistent joint pain, you have a choice. You can ignore it. That is not a good choice. Or you can take action, because today you have options, from physical therapy to injections, even surgery. About 11 years ago, I faced that very decision myself. 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I chose prolotherapy and also a lot of running, to be honest with you, and a lot of coaching, little league and might hockey and things like that. I chose prolotherapy with Dr. Al Franke of Stoneham. For me, his treatments have helped ease my pain, and more importantly, they have kept me active in the gym week after week. I was in the gym this afternoon. 2:30, hit the gym this afternoon, and it just made a huge difference in my day. And that huge difference wouldn't occur without Dr. Al Franke. 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You don't have to leave the comfort of your own home. You can explain to him what joint hurts, what aggravates the discomfort, and he'll be able to make a pretty good judgment over the phone of whether or not his treatments might help you. 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And if it works, great. 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He has a lot of patients, but I've always said anyone who says they're from Nightside, they got to go to the top of the list. 1-833-GO-PROLO, bostonprolotherapy.com.
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1: We're going to keep rolling here. I got Jacob in Hull. Jacob, you're next on Nightside. Welcome.
14: Hi, how's it going?
1: Well, I've had better starts to the show, but, you know, I invite all callers, and as long as they want to have a conversation and they don't want to try to hijack my show, I pick the topics. So I'd love to know if you had a chance to either watch or listen to the debate tonight between Ed Markey or John Deaton. One of them will be elected or reelected to the Senate. What's your impression of that debate?
14: To be honest, I turned it off about halfway through. I found both of the performances, I suppose, pretty underwhelming. I think in some ways I was shocked by their honesty on some things. I think they were both really good at tearing down each other in honest ways. You know, the Republican Party does discipline its supposed dissidents, so Deaton isn't going to be able to stand up to the Trump wing, because the Republican Party has always been very good at making sure that people fall in line. And Ed Markey has been there for, you know, I'm 38. He's been in there as longer than I've been alive. You know, he's been my senator my entire life. And he hasn't accomplished much of anything. So in some ways, I think, you know, they were honest about each other's faults, but I think they both, their promises, I mean, I'm used to being given false promises by politicians, right? And I hope, you know, don't blow me up. I want to talk to you on your terms. I am a volunteer with the Joe Taschet campaign because I've been a third party guy for 10, 15 years at this point. You know?
1: Okay. That's fine. What do you do what do you do for a living, if I could ask?
14: So I work in a juvenile detention facility.
1: Okay. So you work for the state?
14: Mm-hmm.
1: Are you a corrections officer or a social worker?
14: I work in the education department.
1: So who do you educate? Kids who are in juveniles?
14: In juvenile detention, that's right.
1: And these are kids who are going through the court system?
14: Yes.
1: And is a pretty good percentage of these kids, are you able to straighten them out and help them along?
14: I think I've noticed that I've made a lot of difference, but at the same time, you know, for all the good that we can do while they're with us. And I think this is a classic example of Massachusetts being the best that we can get in this country. And that leaves a lot of room for growth where, you know, kids in the system here have a lot more access to things like therapy and dental care and, you know, things that you know, they don't have access to.
1: Those are pretty important, you know.
14: But at the end of the day, they're locked in a 6x9 cell at night. Some, you know, like there's a lot of stuff that. Really, the point is, when they leave, they're left. They're kind of just kicked to the curb. Mm-hmm. You know, they're going back out into the same lack of opportunity.
1: What are the ages of the kids? So I assume you're working with people who are under the age of 18, correct?
14: It's anywhere from 13 to 21, depending on their cases.
1: Oh, I didn't realize that you – I thought that you could be – well, I guess if you've been convicted of a major crime, you can be held until you're 21.
14: There's certain ways that you can voluntarily stay within DYS custody because you get access to social programs that, you know, our society has decided kids don't need. I've had kids that stay in on purpose to finish school, for instance.
1: What percentage of the kids who you service or who you work with come from what you and I might consider a more traditional family where at least they had a shot with a mom and dad at home?
14: You'd be surprised. I think in actually some kids, you know, they're dealing with this and it's a generational thing. And I think that's part of the problem and the broader problem that I don't see either of the candidates tonight, getting back to the debate, they don't have an answer for my kids. Yeah, you know,
1: I think that the answer for under our system, the answer for kids who you're helping, and I thank you for doing that, has to come at the state level. It's not a federal program. There could be federal money involved, but it really, who's the governor, is probably a more important question for your clients than who happens to represent us in the Senate, because obviously in the Senate they're dealing with issues like foreign affairs and all of that, which is
14: I can tell you that in the past year federal decisions have made our working conditions so much tighter because they have drastically cut the budget to state programs because Massachusetts is in the hot seat.
1: I do understand.
14: So
1: that.
14: It is all interwoven, right? There's all the levels interact with each other.
1: In all honesty, we rely upon funding, in part, from the federal government, but the major funding for these programs is supposed to come from the state government, and that.
14: Sure.
1: Brings me back to the governor's office. It brings me back to the state legislature. Those
14: Agreed.
1: That's
14: Agreed.
1: The issues. I mean, the governor of Mass, to put it in simple terms, the governor of Massachusetts doesn't have the authority to activate and send U.S. troops overseas or to bomb other countries. And I think part of it is we need to understand who you should be concerned about.
14: Can I offer a counterpoint?
1: Sure, go ahead.
14: So every year I start my school year the same way with these kids, right? We talk about civics and you know, I go over like what, you know, I get them to dream big, right? Utopian. What would you change if you would change anything? And 4 out of 5 times they arrive at a description of something they don't have the language for, and that language is a federal jobs program. These kids will tell you, I've heard 13-year-olds give a more cogent answer on the root of crime than I've heard from either of the politicians that were up on that that debate stage tonight, which is that they don't have hope for a meaningful, dignified life. Yeah, I've had a 13-year-old tell me, like, I can't even get a McDonald's job because adults are competing for those jobs.
1: Yeah. Well, let me make
14: right.
1: A
14: so let me finish. We need a reinvestment in the jobs in our communities, right? Real industrial jobs, real planning to meet the needs of our people. And I've heard you, you know, with other callers tonight talk about socialism in this country or that country, but this country is a very
1: By the way, not to interrupt you, but the whole issue of socialism was brought up by Hannah, the public school teacher. And
14: I know.
1: Okay.
14: And when I asked her,
1: she was talking about medical issues, which are different from what you are, but I don't want listeners who didn't hear the first conversation to get a misimpression of the conversation. She talked about the need for medical care. That's a little different than your emphasis here. But I don't agree.
14: I think that all of
1: well,
14: these
1: here's
14: things
1: the deal,
14: are connected.
1: My friend. Here's the deal, my friend. I have acquiesced to you on 2 or 3 occasions when you asked not to be interrupted. I would expect the same from you.
14: Sure.
1: Okay. So the point I'm making is that Hannah wanted to talk about medical care. And her idea of a utopian, and she might even use the word utopian, when I asked her what would be the five countries that she would cite, she cited Cuba, she cited China, she cited Russia. And at that point, I figured she was going to North Korea next, but we'll leave that alone. The bottom line is you can have federal programs for virtually anything. If the federal government builds interstate roads, you can't have Massachusetts building interstate highways. That has to be done by the federal government. And you need to understand, we in Massachusetts, we have our correction systems and our prison system. They're run by the Commonwealth of Massachusetts. If we're not happy with how things are being run in Massachusetts, we need to change the politicians in Massachusetts, which is maybe why you weren't particularly interested in the debate tonight, which was for a federal position.
14: Well, so no, I didn't call in to talk about corrections. That's just my job, and the conversation turned that way.
1: Well, you were telling me that we need, the solution is for your clients or your students, I should say, more jobs, more money, more federal. You were talking about federal funds, and I'm trying to make the point to you that it should not be up to the federal government to decide how kids are going to be employed in Wyoming as opposed to how they're going to be employed in Massachusetts. Different states have different programs. The states sort of are the laboratory of ideas. That's the way it works in the type of government that we have. We do not have an all-powerful government, you know, that dictates from Washington how it's done everywhere. It's, if we're not doing it well in Massachusetts, change the politicians in Massachusetts and let's do it better. That's all I'm saying to you.
14: So if that's true, then why was the New Deal so impactful? Why was the Federal Works Administration so impactful? Why was the golden age?
1: Well, I don't know if it was the golden age. We were in a
14: depression. Well, I didn't get to finish.
1: You didn't let
14: me finish the golden age of what?
1: No, you're trying to take it off into a political point. What you asked the question, why
14: was
1: the
14: politics,
1: depression?
14: Right? I mean, come on. We're talking about a debate between senators. Of course I'm trying to make it political.
1: You're trying to move too much, Jacob, and you think you're smarter than you are. And as a result, I'm going to bid you adieu. I won't blow you up, but call the program some night and don't try to hijack my program. Thank you very much. We'll take a break. We'll be right back on Nightside. 617-931-1030. I'm a patient person, but I get to a point when someone doesn't understand the need for federal programs, which, by the way, were much more limited than some of the federal programs we have adopted now during a Great Depression. Go back and study some history. Back on Nightside after this.
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1: Hey, let me go to Stu on the Cape. Stu on the Cape, how are you tonight?
20: I'm well, and I'm sorry I didn't get to see the or hear the debate. I was at a charitable function, but I wanted to respond to Heather because I lived in Russia for 3 years, and I dealt with Putin and Medvedev and all the oligarchs. Timchenko, etc. And whenever they had medical issues, they went to Switzerland.
1: Yeah, sure.
20: And when I was diagnosed with a brain tumor and had forced to come back to Boston, the top neurosurgeon in Russia flew with me and sat in on my 11-hour operation. And I can promise you, having had multiple health challenges, that if you're going to be ill, you want to get the best treatment, which is in Boston. One thing that bothers me, and I think that it's significant as far as socialism or any other type of get-it-free philosophy, I was sitting waiting for an MRI, and I had to, even though I have private insurance and Medicare B, I had to copay, and the woman sitting opposite me got MassHealth and paid nothing. Heather, where do you think her payment came from? It came from my copay and others. We've given away so much in a socialistic country, we're going to have to give away more. So I think you might want to rethink it before you head to Kazakhstan or Siberia or other parts.
1: Stu, the first country she mentioned was Cuba. It was like, I asked her, you know, she could have mentioned other countries, but she mentioned Cuba, Russia, and China. And I'm so glad that you called in. I know what you did over there. I recognize your voice, I'm not going to call you out, but I so appreciate you calling on this one. Her name was Hannah. That's the only
20: Hannah.
1: And it's just, it's so, and she's a teacher in the Boston Public Schools. Good luck with that.
20: I know that system very well. I taught in the Boston Public Schools, as did my dad, who missed 10 days in 37 years.
1: Yeah.
20: So I would say to that young lady that take a trip and go over to any of those countries you mentioned and develop an issue. And I can promise you, your best hope and I've had stage 4 cancer. I can promise you, your best hope is inside Route 128.
1: Stu, you're the best. I thank you for your call. I have one of the candidates calling in, so I got to grab this one. But
20: we'll talk again.
1: I'm still in the neighborhood for the next couple of weeks. Give me a call tomorrow, okay?
20: I shall. Thank you.
1: All right, thanks, pal.
20: Bye now.
1: All right. Thanks, Stu. Let me go to John Deaton. John, we've been talking. I've been trying to talk about the debate tonight. I thought it was really an interesting conversation.
0: Yeah, I figured I was listening. I figured that at least have somebody that believes in saving capitalism, or at least saving capitalism the way I want to.
1: Yeah.
0: Call in and talk.
1: Yeah, well, we had a group of folks from one of the third-party candidates that will get 12 votes, who may be on the ballot. But and again, I'm too patient with some of these callers, John. How'd you feel after the debate was over tonight? I thought you did a really good job. I thought you gave as good as you got.
0: Well, thanks. Oh, and by the way, because I want your listeners to know, I actually invited that third-party candidate, Joe Taché, to have debates in some of my town halls, because there is a rise in socialism, and he didn't want to do that. So, but to answer your question,
1: that's interesting. That's interesting. Okay, thank you for that. Go ahead.
0: It's absolutely true. And so, listen, I'm always a harsh on myself. So, you know, I wanted to do more. It goes by so fast, and you think certain questions are coming, maybe on immigration or on other issues, and it doesn't. So it went fine. You know, Ed is he's got spunk for his age, and he's a crafty fella, and I think he did better than Maura Healey, and I think I did okay. You know, is my self analysis.
1: I think I watched it. I thought you both represented yourself well. But I thought that there was many of the points that you made people are going to connect on. You know, he tries to hang Trump around your neck as an albatross. I understand that. I thought on the issue of expanding the Supreme Court, he's dead wrong. And you were right on the money there. And I also think that when you started talking about there is a drift back to nuclear energy. John, I got the news here, and I'm sorry that you didn't get in earlier. If you'd like, I could call you back at some point. If you want tonight, I'll call you back, and we could take some phone calls if you'd like to do that.
0: Sure. It'd be my honor and pleasure.
1: Okay, I'll tell you what. I got to go to the news. Let me get some of these folks who have called in, and I will call you. I will have my producer call you back. I have your number. He has your number, and we'll take some phone calls in the 10 o'clock hour. John Deaton will be back with us. Right after the 10, and John, stay there. Rob will get your number. And those of you on the line, I'm going to get to all of you, I promise, right after the 10 o'clock newscast here on a very special edition of Nightside.
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27: 60 degrees in Boston at 10:01. Good evening. I'm Dan Watkins. Here's what's happening. Testimony is set to resume in the morning at the murder trial of Matthew Farwell. The former Stoughton police officer is accused of killing Sandra Birchmore and trying to stage her death to look like a suicide. In today's court session, an officer described finding Birchmore's body after she didn't report to work for 2 days.
3: Her former boss, an assistant principal at the school where Sandra worked, testified that she and other coworkers had called for the well-being check on Birchmore, who was pregnant. Quote, suicide didn't make sense to me, she said, because she was so excited to have that baby. She was so determined to have that baby. Jurors also heard from the property manager at Birchmore's Canton complex and from Stoughton police officer Heather Cheever, a mentor to Birchmore for years, who responded in May 2020 for a mental health call involving Sandra. Still, when she received information that Birchmore had allegedly died by suicide 9 months later, she said, quote, I was beside myself because I didn't believe it. Why didn't you believe it? The prosecutor asked. She never expressed to me that she was ever suicidal. I never picked up on any signs through a personal or professional capacity that she ever wanted to hurt herself.
27: And that was WBZ-TV's Christina Rex with that report. Massport is introducing a new remote airport terminal in Braintree that's here to stay. WBZ's Emma Friedman with details.
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5: The mayor of Braintree, Congressman Stephen Lynch, Massport CEO Rich Davey, and other elected officials say this remote terminal will be permanent, keep less cars from clogging the roads, and create more jobs.
7: I think it's going to be great in the years ahead to welcome people to Braintree.
5: Two new parking garages with 5,000 spaces are also in the works. In Braintree, Emma Friedman, WBZ Boston's News Radio.
27: 40 years to life. That's what Dwayne Keefe D. Davis was sentenced to today for his role in the death of rap icon Tupac Shakur.
8: 30 years after Tupac Shakur was shot and killed in Las Vegas, Dwayne Davis, the only man ever charged, was sentenced to prison for life with the possibility of parole after 40 years. At the sentencing, Shakur's sister speaking directly to the judge.
9: We lost something. Our whole generation lost something huge.
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27: 10:03, traffic and weather together. The Subaru Retailers of New England all-wheel drive. Traffic on the threes with Steve Perez. What's going on, Steve?
28: Well, looking downtown on the Mass Pike, a double left lane closure westbound slows you down Tremont Street to Copley Square, with more work setting up westbound after the Prue Tunnel. Another eastbound setting up now, already jammed Market Street to Cambridge Street and continuing to head east. And then Storrow Drive east down a lane to Copley Tunnel with a brief delay. South of town, Expressway North jammed up. A double right lane closure after Columbia Road up to Mass Ave, closing 15B to Mass Ave. Exit 17 Government Center also closed. A slow go on Route 3 with work in both directions between Bergen Parkway and Union Street. A minor delay southbound of Route 44 and slower northbound and Weymouth at Route 18. Route 1, watch for work crews northbound Coney Street and then southbound to University Ave. North of the city, 128 slows for work both ways by Route 3 in Burlington, then in Woburn northbound at Route 38. 93 North has a setup at Commerce Way. No trouble getting by at this time. Work crew delays on 495 South, Ward Hill to 213, then in Tewksbury at Route 38. Slower going west northbound at Route 133. West of town, Pike West on the brakes at Newton Corner. You're down two lanes there. Eastbound work, Charlton Service Plaza to 290 at about the speed limit. A brief delay, 290 West in Worcester at Shrewsbury Street. Overnight work happening. And then watch for work crews on Route 9 in Natick, both ways at Route 27, as well as westbound after the Mass Pike. 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
27: And here's Carl Erickson with the forecast.
29: Showers continuing through this evening. Otherwise, a mostly cloudy sky tonight. Low 58. Then drying out tomorrow with some sunshine returns, making for a very nice afternoon. High 77. Clear to partly cloudy tomorrow night. Low 53. Lots of sunshine on Thursday, but it will be breezy and much cooler. High 62. Becoming cloudy on Friday with rain developing. High high 66. I'm AccuWeather meteorologist Kai Erickson, WBZ, Boston's News Radio.
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0: 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Let's get back to Nightside with Dan Ray. I'm Dan Watkins, WBZ, Boston's News Radio.
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2: Well, that was an interesting hour. Let us begin anew. Going to go to Ken. We will bring John Deaton back at 10:30, but I don't want to tie up my callers. They get priority. Let me go next to Ken in Waltham. Hey, Ken, welcome. I'm thrilled to hear your voice. Go right ahead, Ken.
3: Well, after listening to the debate, my conclusion was I never wished so hard that Seth Moulton would actually be representing us in that Senate seat. But what I will say is, Ed Markey convinced me. I mean, I already voted for him, and only because I do think, you know, Trump is such a threat. And I think Markey's argument is convincing, and I think Trump is far more dangerous than Ed Markey. So, and the thing with John Deaton, I mean, I think he's very convincing, but we've had, you know, Senator Graham and Speaker McCarthy, you know, Bill Cassidy from Louisiana voted to convict Donald Trump in the second impeachment when, you know, Trump wasn't a threat to him anymore. And then when Trump got reelected, he fell in line. And now that Cassidy's out, he's attacking Trump more. And I just don't know if a Senator Deaton, you know, I have no reason to believe that he would do that kind of thing, but I have no reason to believe he wouldn't. And if he were running as an independent, I would have a much tougher decision. So that's kind of where I fall on the whole thing.
2: Yeah, okay. I understand that, you know, you are a loyal Democrat. We've had plenty of great conversations. We'll have many more. Have you ever voted for a Republican for president ever in your life?
3: Not for president, but even on this ballot, I voted for two. I think I only voted for two Democrats, three maybe. But I voted for two Republicans. You know, I voted for Mike Walsh for Attorney General and Ms. Dion, I forgot her first name, for Treasurer.
2: Elizabeth,
3: thank you. And I think she presented the same John Deaton kind of argument, right? She's going to represent the people of Massachusetts, fall on both sides. But, you know, I know Trump can't hurt the Treasurer of Massachusetts, so I'm willing to sort of give her the benefit of the doubt. And, you know, if candidate Deaton wins and he proves me wrong, I would be delighted, right, if he really...
2: We'll see. I mean, obviously, Massachusetts is a very blue state, and I think it's important, and we've had this conversation before, I think it's important that we have a couple of viable parties here, because I think it will make the Democrats better.
3: I
2: don't blame the Democrats for being as victorious as often as they are. The Republicans haven't done a great job of convincing people that there's other ways to govern. If I was in Oklahoma, I probably would be on your side of the fence politically.
3: Right. I think the problem with this, the concern I have about Trump, I will not be rejoicing in a Markey victory, right? I'll just be maybe a little more relieved. Because what I see in a Trump presidency, and this has been my complaint for many, many phone calls, is it's bringing out the Hannahs of the world, right? The democratic socialists and these extreme positions, because whether it's true or not, what they believe they're seeing, and I think it may be true, but, you know, somebody like Trump is just making so much money as president and just exploiting the presidency, and people are buying into, you know, his administration, and it gives capitalism such a bad name that they go extreme to the other side, which is even worse, you know. So,
2: well, I also think the Democrats made some fundamental mistakes, Ken, and there was no one in the Democratic Party who was going to stand up to Joe Biden. That border was open for 4 years, and there were 20 million people that came across that border. I'm not opposed to immigration. I think we should increase legal immigration. I've said as much as triple it. We only naturalize about 1 million people a year. I think in a country that has a declining birth rate, we need more people. But we need more people who are going to come here and contribute and want to be a part of the country, and want to assimilate and want to really become Americans, not lose their heritage. I'm not suggesting that. I celebrate St. Patrick's Day. When I think back of Mayorkas lying to our face, Biden's Secretary of Homeland Security or whatever, the border's secure. There were video tapes of thousands of people coming across the border in Arizona, in Texas, in New Mexico, in California. And that paved the way for Donald Trump's return. I didn't think Donald Trump would be reelected, but the Democrats who were in power made some fundamental mistakes. And go ahead. I didn't mean to.
3: Can I just want to tell you so badly how much I agree with everything you just said. I mean, I voted for Nikki Haley in the primary against Donald Trump. I thought, Biden's errors were disastrous. And the Democrats were doing exactly what I'm accusing the Republicans of doing with Donald Trump. And you're right. And you're absolutely right. We would not have a better Biden presidency if he hadn't run for re-election, and we would have had an open primary. I think it would be far less likely that Donald Trump would be our president today. So
2: I'm with you. Ken, as always, I appreciate your calls, and particularly tonight.
3: Thank you, Dan. Appreciate it.
2: Talk to you soon. Very quick break here on Nightside. We're at 10:15. I have a bunch of folks who've been waiting a long time. We're going to get to them. I have Beverly in Boston. Arvind, I hope pronounced that correctly, from Norwood will be next. Joao from Boston. Jeff in Abington. One line, 617-931-1030. And we will be rejoined by John Deaton, one of the two principals who debated tonight. And that is what our show is about tonight. So we will soldier on here. And again, the last fellow who called, Jacob from Hull, let the record reflect, he had 10 minutes on the air with me. Only when it became apparent to me that, people are trying to hijack my show, I don't like that. Tonight we were talking about Markey and Deaton. I'm disappointed that this third-party candidate maybe wasn't involved in the debate. That's not my choice. That was the choice of WBZ. I'm not second guessing a choice of another media outlet. John Deaton said that he invited this third party candidate to participate in some of their town meetings, and that individual declined, interestingly enough. Back on Nightside after this.
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0: Let me go next to Arvind in Norwood. Arvind, hope I pronounced that first name correctly.
7: Yeah. Pronounced it perfectly. Thank you.
0: Thank you. What's on your mind? What'd you think of the debate tonight?
7: I was just thinking when John Deaton was talking about like his upbringing and like how rough he had it grown up, I could really relate to that. Okay. My family is immigrants. Like they came in with their visa and they really had to struggle when they come to this country.
0: What country did your folks come from, if I could ask?
7: My folks came from India.
0: India, okay.
7: Yeah.
0: How tough, just for my own edification, I assume they came here legally, I will bet you?
7: Yep.
0: So what did they have to go to the consulate and request the right to come here? I assume they came in legally, right? Did they have to wait a long time?
7: They had to wait a long time. They had to really, really struggle. The H-1B, my dad had to get an education here before, you know, they could, like, really allow him to come. So they, like, you know, my father really put in the work. And we moved to Norwood, Massachusetts. And in Norwood, Massachusetts, we used to have a hospital, Norwood Hospital. And
0: it was flooded.
7: It's not there. It hasn't been there for the last 3 years.
0: Yeah, it had a flood. You know that what I'm telling you is the truth. It had a flood, and basically has gone out of business.
7: But we live in a 40-minute like medical desert. It takes us 40 minutes to get to a local hospital. My grandfather has heart palpitations and has had a heart attack this year. Mm-hmm. And he only survived because of the mild

0: heart attack. When you go,
1: let me ask you this: Norwood is a pretty good sized town. And it's near
0: 20,000 people. Yeah.
1: Yeah, it's near Foxborough, which has become a bigger community. Where's the nearest urgent care center?
0: Nearest urgent care center? I can check that.
1: There are a lot of those around now. Again, it's great to have a hospital in your community.
0: When you have a severe heart attack and have your heart arteries blocked, I mean, I have a lot of friends who are doctors. Urgent care does not cut it. When you are in a dire medical situation, you need to have a fully functioning hospital. If that is not present, it's classified as a medical desert.
1: Okay.
0: And when you say that all of the money that we spend is somehow like great, it makes us so much better than everybody else. Are you going to tell that to me over my grandfather's corpse?
1: No, I'm going to tell it. That the money that I am going to tell. I am going to tell it to you, because I wish. Again, different people live in different places.
0: Yes.
1: If you live in Wyoming, maybe the nearest medical center will be 100 miles away.
0: So are you saying that because the conditions are worse in Wyoming, it makes Norwood acceptable?
1: No. No, what I'm saying is that it would be wonderful to have a hospital on every street corner. But that is a financial impossibility, number one. It's a medical...
0: But having it in every town is not a financial impossibility, is it?
1: How many towns are there in Massachusetts? I'm sure you probably...
0: This is not an important question.
1: It is to
0: the
1: me.
0: The issue is
1: it
0: that...
1: Is, well, no,
0: yeah, because
1: saying,
0: you,
1: Arvind,
0: care,
1: is,
0: you care
1: it,
0: more about the bottom line that these medical hospitals and these economies
1: not,
0: and the fact that
1: all.
0: People are living and dying.
1: Not at all. There are 351 cities and towns in Massachusetts. And there are many communities like Boston that probably has the best hospitals in the world. When you take the Mass General, Beth Israel, Brigham and Women's, so I feel
0: so
1: horrible.
0: You know
1: that
0: how long does it take to get from Norwood, Massachusetts to Boston?
1: I know exactly how long it takes. I've had relatives in Norwood. It's going to be
0: long
1: an
0: does
1: hour,
0: it take?
1: Depending upon the time of day. Don't ask me stupid questions.
0: 43 minutes.
1: Oh, no.
0: Do you think my grandfather
1: might take
0: has 43
1: longer.
0: Minutes if he has a heart attack?
1: Oh, God. Well, let's do this.
0: If let me tell you one thing. If you want to lie to the people of Massachusetts, just do it a little bit more blatantly.
1: I'm not lying to anyone. I'm not lying to anyone, okay? It would be wonderful if there could be a full-blown hospital in every town in Massachusetts. Maybe you should have had, if that was a consideration, there are people who want to live near a golf course because they love playing golf. There are people who want to live in downtown Boston because they love not having to drive a car. There's different reasons why people, but you're unrealistic if you think that there could be a hospital in every town in Massachusetts. I have immense concern about your grandfather. I hope, and I must tell you, I'm unclear. Is he still alive?
0: God, oh my God. I mean, it's like you don't even care about the people who live here. It's like you are being completely paid and bought off by like rich people. Like, so my question is, if you care so much about your paycheck, why do you even do any of this? Why don't you just get it under the table?
1: Oh God. You know something? Welcome to America, Arvind, okay? You don't understand the system here. I've worked my entire life very hard. I've never had a day of unemployment, thank God. I've been pretty healthy, by the way. How old's your grandfather?
0: My grandfather is 83 years old.
1: Okay. I'm about 5 years younger than your grandfather. Do you know where the closest hospital is to where I am right now?
0: Where?
1: Not even close. It's probably at least, I'm going to guess, an hour away. Okay?
0: Can you drive?
1: Can I drive?
0: Yeah.
1: Of course I can drive.
0: My grandfather cannot drive.
1: Well, you know, there's all of us, you know, Arvind, welcome to the world. I mean, you know what, Arvind.
0: Okay. So you're just going to give me the pragmatism thing. Whenever there's an actual issue, you're just going to say it's not pragmatic.
1: No,
0: it's not an issue of pragmatism.
1: So,
0: It's an inability of you to understand the needs of the people.
1: You have a responsibility as his grandson to make sure that he has some care, okay? You have responsibilities, Arvind, okay?
0: Oh, by the way, you have a hospital on your tongue, by the way.
1: I said what? I missed what you
0: said. So you can tell everything. You have a hospital on your tongue. So you can comment on me, a true working-class American, on his
1: condition. I'm a working-class American, too. No, what I'm saying to you, Arvind. Okay. You know what, Arvind? You're boring me. So we're gonna say goodnight. Good night. Let me try one more here before the break. We're gonna go to Joao in Boston. Go ahead, Joao. You're next on Nightside. Give it your best shot.
2: Hello?
1: That's a strong start, Joao. Go right ahead. I hope I pronounced your name correctly. Joao, it says.
2: Yeah. No, you pronounced it right. Thank you so much for doing that.
1: Go right ahead.
2: Yeah. I think like the debate, I was listening to it all. One thing that stood out was the points about Ed Markey, funding, you know, like the wars, bombing in Libya and Syria, in Iraq. And those points kind of hit me because, you know, there really was, like, when we think about it, you know, like, there really was no reason for us to be in these wars, and we sent a lot of veterans out to their own misery. And I think, like, we often hear about Ed Markey as this super progressive figure, and, you know, there's a lot of things he hasn't done in Congress and the Senate, and there's a lot of things that he has done that have hurt the American people. And even if he tries to rectify it, there's not a lot of things he can do.
1: Let me ask you this, Joel. I'm not here to defend Ed Markey. I'm not here to defend John Deaton, but I am here to talk with you. There was this event in September of 2001 called 9/11. Were you living here at that time or no? How old were you at that time, if I could ask?
2: Yeah, I was about like 1 year old.
1: 1 year old. And were you here or were you somewhere else?
2: Yeah, I was here.
1: Okay. So you have no recollection of that. Our country was under attack, okay? And there were some bad people who had plotted, and we were asleep at the switch. And then there were votes taken by the United States Senate. You're correct on that. And some of them were supported by Ed Markey. No doubt about that. And U.S. military personnel. We have what we call in this country an all-volunteer military. So I would say that all of those soldiers who were sent overseas, probably none of them were thrilled with the idea, but they all went voluntarily, and many of them went in an effort to, and some of them died. And I'm as sympathetic as I could possibly be, but that's what a great nation sometimes has to do. We went to war during World War II. When Hitler threatened the world from Germany, there are things that do happen that, unfortunately, there's bad people in the world, really bad people in the world. I mean, those cowards who flew the planes and killed 3,000 Americans on that horrible day on 9/11, what should have we done in retrospect? Should have we just said, hey, that's unfortunate? What should have we done?
2: Yeah, no, I think that's a good question. I just think, like, you know, going back to, like, Seth Moulton and, you know, John Dean, they've both criticized Ed Markey for those decisions. Mm-hmm. And I think those guys, too, understand, and even Ed Markey himself, who tries to ignore when they bring that up, understand that, you know, Americans, you know, then and now were against and super unpopular with what we were doing. I mean, like, you know, they said we were doing it because there was weapons of mass destruction, and there were no weapons of mass destruction in Iraq.
1: Okay, again,
2: and I think that really speaks to our government doing things that we don't want them to do.
1: I appreciate the conversation. It's been one of the best conversations of the night, but I'm up on my news break. Thank you very much. I don't know where they came from tonight, folks, but they're not rational, reasonable people for the most part. You've heard some interesting people. Those are the people who want to take over the Democratic Party. And if you agree with them, good luck to you. You're living in the wrong sort of country here. And the fact that we can't have a hospital on every street corner, that's something that's horrible. That's horrible. Where Arvind was coming from, I have no idea. But I do know that when we get back, we're going to give all of you, Mike, Jeff, and Beverly, and anyone else who wants to call, an opportunity to talk with John Deaton. John Deaton will join us, and he will talk about his performance tonight, what he accomplished, what he feels he accomplished in his debate with Ed Markey. So if you'd like to join the conversation and talk with one of the two candidates who were center stage tonight, John Deaton called in, and I've invited him to come back at 10:30 right after the news. 617-254-1030 for those of you that would like to talk with him. Feel free. We're coming back on Nightside.
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16: I'm Dan Watkins with a quick check of the stories trending on WBZ News Radio 1030. Witness testimony got underway at the federal murder trial of former Stoughton police officer Matthew Farwell on Tuesday. He's accused of killing Sandra Birchmore and then staging her death to look like a suicide. Lawrence Mayor Brian DePena pleads not guilty as he's arraigned on 14 counts of wiretapping and one count of witness intimidation. And Governor Healey is calling on utility companies to pay up and pay customers back over $1 billion. WBZ's Madison Rogers.
17: It was back in March, a federal commission ruled that transmission utilities in New England have been charging unreasonable rates
4: rates for 15 years and owe customers back $1.5 billion in excess profits. Now Governor Healey is calling for action and answers from Eversource, National Grid, and Unitil, saying they need to stop delaying the refunds and put out a clear timeline now rather than waiting for a federal deadline next May.
17: I'm Dan Watkins.
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1: We are joined by John Deaton, one of the two candidates who were center stage today and during the Senate debate. John Deaton and Ed Markey. John Deaton, welcome back to Nightside. You know, Ed Markey is my favorite U.S. senator from Massachusetts, and I have told him that. Although it's kind of a low bar, and he understands that. Welcome to Nightside. Welcome back, John. How are you?
19: I'm doing well, Dan. Thank you for having me. It's always a pleasure to be with you and your listeners.
1: Well, I appreciate that. Some of my listeners tonight have been a little weird, but that's neither here that's neither here nor there, here, John. So, one of the things at the end of the debate that I thought was very effective was you asked him. Did he cancel a debate in Western Massachusetts? What was that all about? It was a little confusing, but I thought it was pretty clear that I thought it was enjoyable television. I really did. I thought John Keller did a good job. I thought that both of you had an opportunity to make your points. I hope you feel that that it was a good night for you, because I think it was.
19: Well, thank you for saying it. Listen, it's what's frustrating for me is, and you're right, there were supposed to be two debates, the 13th and the 14th. There was back-to-back nights, and I was trying to get a third debate in Western Mass because they had asked. Channel 5 asked, Channel 22 asked, four televised stations. I believe you asked.
1: Yes, I did.
19: That would make. Yeah, that would be, four televised and one radio. And two were, just like it was with Warren. Two were, as far as I'm concerned, was written in stone. And I was trying to get a third. And then we got news that Markey backed out of the second debate. And so I believe that when Massachusetts faced with what it's faced, that the voters should get, a little bit. We didn't get to talk about immigration tonight. We didn't get to talk about foreign policy in the sense of, priorities like the importance of Taiwan and very big issues. We really didn't get to do a deep dive in housing policy and many other issues. And so, as a challenger, it's always frustrating because you want to show the listeners that you have better, fresher ideas than the incumbent. And the incumbent, they always want to play it safe. And, why give the challenger any airtime if you don't have to, right?
1: And by the way, Markey, as he has aged in office, has become more difficult. I've had him on my show before. I've known Ed Markey for 50 years. I stood next to him when he was sworn into Congress by Carl Albert in November of 1976. So I've known him a long time. I knew him when he was a state representative. We have a tough time even getting through his press person now. A lot of the incumbents, they do not want to do talk shows. They don't want to talk with, even not in election years. During Elizabeth Warren has never been on this show. Now, I would treat Elizabeth Warren actually more fairly than she would anticipate, but it's just amazing that the folks who get elected, then they go into a shell for 2 years or 6 years, and I think that's a mistake, and I think probably that in some Republican states, Republicans do it as well, John. So I don't think it's necessarily a problem with the Democratic Party, but it is a problem with Democrats here in Massachusetts. I recently had Dan Coe on, who's running for Seth Moulton's the seat Seth Moulton gave up to run against Ed Markey, and I hope that Dan Coe will always be available to talk to his constituents on a program like this or in other programs. And it's frustrating on our end as well. Look, I got a bunch of callers. I'd love to see if people want to react and talk to you and talk to you respectfully. Because they don't have to be respectful to me, but they better be respectful for my guests. Want to take a few calls?
19: Yeah, absolutely. Let's do it.
1: Let's do it. Okay, Beverly is in Boston. Beverly, you are next on Nightside. Thank you for your patience. I appreciate you calling in. You lucked out. You got John Deaton, one of the two candidates tonight. If you have a comment on the debate, that would be great.
17: Yes. Good evening. I do have a comment. I just want to know what you're going to do for the elderly and their co-pays, and the insurance is just horrible. It's out of control.
1: Okay.
17: And
1: so
17: every time we get a
1: your concern is, this is Dan. I just want to make sure I understand the question and that John. So you're concerned particularly about co-pays. Are you on Medicare, Beverly, or?
17: Yes. Oh, yes. I'm 75 years old.
1: Okay.
17: And I'll tell you. Yeah. Yeah. So, and I stand in the middle. I'm in the middle class financially. So.
1: Okay. So you're concerned primarily about the co-pays that you have to pay on Medicare?
17: On everybody's Medicare. Unless
1: I understand,
17: they have
1: better
17: insurance than I do, because I can't afford the next step up financially.
1: So John is going to understand your question. You have basic Medicare. Do you have any of the other Medicare programs that you have to pay for, or do you just have basic Medicare?
17: Just basic Medicare,
1: okay,
17: because
1: Let's see what John Deaton has to say about that. John, I think I've described, or Beverly's described, what her concern is. Do you have a thought on this?
19: Yeah, thanks, Beverly. This is, you know, one of the reasons about debates. I really wanted to do a deep dive on healthcare in this country, including issues like on Social Security for elderly. For example, there shouldn't be any taxes, but I alluded to it. What we have in this country are three vertically integrated insurance companies. And what I mean by vertically integrated, I mean they control manufacturing all the way down to retail, and they control the three pharmacy benefit managers who control over 80% of every prescription drug. The bottom line, Beverly, three companies control 95% of America's health care. That's not real capitalism. And what I've approached, and Mark Cuban actually DMs me, we go back and forth and helps me sort of frame the revolution that we need. But we have current antitrust laws that would break those three companies up, which would increase competition. We need full transparency. I explain to everyone that if your microwave goes out, you can check brands and prices all across the world on the internet and then buy one. You can't do that for drugs that you need, blood thinner or diabetes drugs. It's not allowed. So we need 100% transparency. The insurance companies are destroying our quality of health care, and they're gouging us. For example, it costs $6,000 national median average for a woman to give birth traditionally cash. Through insurance, it's $38,000 median. And by breaking those companies up, we're going to be able to lower all of these prices. I know what you're talking about, because I just wrote a check for my law firm for four employees, $80,000 to give them health care. And I do give them the premium, but that's just outrageous price. And so I got a very aggressive plan. We need a Teddy Roosevelt style revolution in this country on health care. And if I went to Washington and you only gave me one thing to work on, that's all I could, it would be health care to drive all these prices down.
17: Yes, and I also have something to add to it. Wow,
19: sure.
17: Why isn't, so when people on retirement, Social Security, and we get a percentage of raise, why are the companies allowed to come back in and take the percentages away from us? We don't gain anything. We're not gaining the cost of living, because you have the light company, the gas company, the insurance companies taking back what they've given us. It's a rotation of going in one door and out the other. It's never, we never get to keep the cost of living raise at all. Why isn't somebody controlling these companies? They were only allowed so much to charge above.
1: Well most of those companies, Beverly, do have to go before rate commissions, but particularly the energy
17: Yes, I
1: companies.
17: Do understand that, but yeah. In order to get that money, that percentage of cost of living that you could put into a better insurance, we've got all these other companies coming in and taking it away.
1: Okay. Well, look, you've opened up a Pandora's box there. I got a bunch of other callers for John Deaton here, so I think the points you raise are good ones, Beverly, and we'll try to address some of those. But as I say, the cost of living is simply that. It's you're saying it's insufficient, it's inadequate, and depending upon your circumstances, it very well may be. So. I'm glad at least you had a chance to ask John Deaton a question. I think he gave you a pretty good answer, so thank you much for joining the conversation.
17: Oh, absolutely, and health insurance definitely has to be another one, number one.
1: Okay.
17: Number one, and not only just for
1: all
17: the
1: right,
17: retirement.
1: Beverly, I got other callers I'd like to accommodate, so I'm going to say thanks very much for calling, okay?
17: Thank you so much. Have a great evening, and thank you.
1: You're welcome, Beverly. Thank you. 617-254-1030. John Deaton is my guest, the Republican candidate for U.S. Senate. And Ed Markey is welcome to come on this show any night he would like. I hope he would. And I'd love to have Ed Markey join us with a conversation with John Deaton. I'm not necessarily going to bet the house on that, but the invitation is there. Back on Nightside with John Deaton, Republican candidate for U.S. Senate here in Massachusetts.
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1: My guest is John Deaton. He's a Republican candidate for Senate. You heard him on this program earlier tonight in a one-hour debate with Democratic Senator Ed Markey. I'm going to try to get a couple of more calls in for John Deaton. Let me go to Jeff in Abington. Jeff, we're very tight on time. I appreciate your patience waiting. You're on with John Deaton.
6: You were being set up by those callers. That was all planned. They're all communists.
1: Well, you know what, Jeff? They're welcome to call like anyone else, but they're going to have to be respectful, and that's why some of them, the conversations were quick. But I want to give you an opportunity to say hello to John Deaton, and that's the purpose of my time right now. Go right ahead.
6: John Deaton, you have my vote.
7: Oh, I appreciate that. I really do.
6: I just want to talk about this abortion. When you talk about a woman's rights, does a father have any rights?
7: Well, you know, that's a great question. People have posed the question many times. And when the baby becomes viable outside of the womb, I think that is an absolute question that needs to be answered. You know, up until then, and it's a tough, listen, let's all face it, it's a very tough issue, but until that point of viability, and I can't come up with a better test other than viability, then, you know, a woman, her body has a right to do it. Now, when the baby can live without the mom, then obviously one can make that strong argument that the baby's life and the father's interest in that baby's life needs to be taken into consideration and discussed.
6: As this is written now, if the baby is born alive during an abortion, what becomes of the baby?
1: What was that question? The baby is given medical care. I did research the
6: what becomes of the baby? Let me say medical care. What do they do with the baby?
1: They will give the baby, if the baby's born alive, unlike what you said the other night to me, Jeff, that baby is given medical care. And if the mother doesn't want the child, there's social services, etc. But you tried to mislead my audience the other night.
6: No, I didn't mislead it. I heard it was up to the doctor's decision.
1: Doctors consult with the person, with the mother, if the father's there, but if a child is born alive, that child's life in this country at this point will receive the best medical care to keep him alive. There's no child that is born has been born alive who is going to be terminated under the Massachusetts statute, as you implied and actually said the other night. So I got to get another call in, Jeff. I thank you for your call. I appreciate it. Let me go next to Mike and Lawrence. Mike, you were next on Nightside with John Deaton. Go ahead, Mike.
8: Good evening, gentlemen.
1: Good evening, sir. We only got a couple of minutes left. You have a quick question or comment? Go right ahead.
8: I have a quick comment, and I saw the debate today, and one thing that stood out was when John talked about protecting women. I have a mom and friends of mine that are women that have done female sports, and they saw a part of the highlight, and on behalf of them, they will say thank you, because you're the first politician that actually talked about protecting women in regards to trans rights. Now, my mother, who's a very tough lady, you know, she doesn't take any knocks for nobody. But the one thing she doesn't have agreed that she's a trans woman should be in a safe space of women. And they, the politicians nowadays, they've done a terrible job trying to put them to the forefront.
3: Yeah, I mean, that's why I made it clear. I'm a father, and when it comes to like trans rights, you know, if you're going to lose your apartment, you're going to lose your job because your landlord or employer is transphobic, I'll fight for the people and civil rights like that. But you know, I'm a father of daughters, and I made the point that Title IX was written to protect women, not replace them. And so I stand by that statement, and I appreciate that you saying that. I really do.
1: Right. Appreciate your call, Mike. That's a good question. We haven't talked about it. Unfortunately, I got you at the end of the hour, and my producer's telling me I got 30 seconds left, so I got to say goodnight to Mr. Deaton. But thank you so much for your call, and I owe you some time the next time you call. Thank you very much. Thanks. Thank you, Mike. John Deaton, if folks want to get in touch with the campaign, and I think some of them will want to get in touch with the campaign, what's the easiest way?
3: JohnDeatonForSenate.com. 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Dan, I always appreciate you and love coming on your show. And before the election, hope to get to talk to you again.
1: You bet you will. John Deaton, the number, the numeral four, not the preposition, correct?
3: Preposition, Deaton, John Deaton, for Senate.
1: So John Deaton, F-O-R, not the number four then, okay? I just want to make sure because sometimes some folks use the numeral, others use the preposition. So it's with the preposition, JohnDeatonForSenate.com. John, thank you so much.
3: Thank you. Thank you, Dan. Have a good night.
1: You're very welcome. When we get back, we're going to continue to talk about this race and your reaction to it. What you heard, what you liked, what you didn't like, feel free. I've got a whole bunch of open lines, 617-254-1030, 617-931-1030, coming right back on Nightside. 12 years is a long time, long enough for a brand new car to start making noises you do not recognize, and in my case, long enough to prove 35 pounds really can stay gone. 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
9: -60 degrees in Boston at 11 o'clock. Good evening. I'm Dan Watkins. Here's what's happening. Today was the first day of testimony in the trial of Matthew Farwell, the former Stoughton police detective accused of killing Sandra Birchmore and her unborn child and then staging her death to look like a suicide. WBZ's Mike Macklin reports the jury heard from Cheryl Carlson, an elementary school principal who was Birchmore's supervisor.
10: Cheryl Carlson testified that Sandra Birchmore was openly excited to be pregnant, despite not being married. Carlson said that Birchmore's baby's father was married and had a family of his own, but the plan was for him to leave his marriage when Birchmore gave birth to their child. It turns out Matthew Farwell was not the father of the child Birchmore was expecting, but they both were acting as if it was. Carlson testified the relationship between Birchmore and Farwell was not going well, but Birchmore told her she intended to have the baby anyway, no matter what. The prosecution alleges Matthew Farwell did not want Birchmore to have the baby, and that's why they allege he killed her and her unborn child. At the federal courthouse, Mike Macklin, WBZ, Boston's News Radio.
9: 3 weeks to go now until Election Day, and the two candidates for U.S. Senator from Massachusetts hit the debate stage tonight at WBZ-TV. Incumbent Democratic Senator Ed Markey seeking a third term in office and had a warning about voting for his challenger, the Republican John Deaton.
11: I'm going to Washington to be a check on Donald Trump. Mr. Deaton is going to Washington to be a blank check for Donald Trump. Mr. Deaton is the elephant in the room. He is going to be another vote for Donald Trump down on the floor of the United States Senate. He will be the key vote, giving the majority to the Republicans to keep their monopoly, the House, the Senate, and the presidency.
9: Meanwhile, Deaton made his pitch to Bay State voters.
12: I'm running because 48 million Americans went hungry last night, and 14 million of them are children. And I still get emotional talking about it because I used to be one of those 14 million children, and they're suffering and they're struggling, and I know what it's like. And healthcare is one of those main issues making people not be able to afford to live life, and I know what it's like.
9: Election Day is November 3rd. The deadline to register to vote in Massachusetts is next Saturday, October 24th. Pope Leo underwent successful surgery to remove a nodule on his lung today, but the test results revealed that the first American pontiff has a form of lung cancer. Doctors removed the lower lobe of his right lung during the operation. ABC's medical contributor Dr. Darian Sutton explains the procedure.
13: During the surgery, they were likely looking at the tissue samples that were being removed from the Pope. The pathologist, the doctor who examines and diagnoses based off looking at tissue under a microscope, made the finding that this was likely an adenocarcinoma, a form of lung cancer, and then that likely led to the surgeon doing a more radical resection or removal of the tissue, not just the lobe, but the lobe, not just the nodule, but the lobe of the lung.
9: And according to the Vatican, the Pope is recovering in his room at Rome's Gemelli Hospital. 11:03, traffic and weather together. The Subaru Retailers of New England all-wheel drive traffic on the threes with Steve Perez. Where are we off to, Steve?
14: Well, we're looking downtown. Where? 93 South. We're seeing work crews set up. It's going to be over the Zakin Bridge and through the O'Neill Tunnel. So far, no delay, but that's about to change. Route 1 South, a double left lane closure in Chelsea. Webster Ave to Carter Street slows you down. So does a left lane closure at Ted Williams Tunnel East. On the Pike, a double west has you moving slowly. Double left lane closure westbound Tremont Street to Copley Square. Then again, Mass Ave to Cambridge Street. Eastbound, a triple right Market Street to Comm Ave. Heavy there. Then the ramps to 93 are closed with a detour at South Station, exit 134A. South of the city, a very slow moving situation. Northbound Expressway, a double right lane closure after Columbia Road to Mass Ave. Also closes exit 15B to Mass Ave, as well as exit 17 Government Center. Route 3 North, you're going to slow down with work in both directions between the Braintree Split and Union Street. More crews on Route 1, northbound Coney Street and Sharon, southbound University Ave, minor delays. North of the city, 93 North at Commerce Way, no trouble passing work there. Reducing speed a bit with a setup on 128 in both directions by Route 3, with another northbound in Woburn at Route 38. 495 South, slow down Ward Hill to 213, another southbound at Route 38, Tewksbury, with more work and delays, northbound at Route 133. West of the city, Pike West, setup at Newton Corner slows you down. 290 West, work crew in at Shrewsbury Street doesn't. And watch for work crews in Natick, Route 9 both ways at Route 27, as well as Route 9 West after the Pike. 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
9: And here's Carl Erickson with the forecast.
15: Still a couple of showers around through the first half of tonight, otherwise mostly cloudy with a low of 58. Becoming warmer and pleasant tomorrow with increasing amounts of sunshine, high 77. Partly cloudy tomorrow night, low 53. Then breezy on Thursday with plenty of sunshine, but cooler with a high of 62. Becoming mostly cloudy on Friday with periods of rain, high 66. I'm AccuWeather meteorologist Kai Erickson, WBZ, Boston's News Radio.
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9: In sports, the Bruins begin a four-game Western road trip tonight. They take on the Sharks out in San Jose. Puck drop is in any minute. It is 61 degrees in Boston at 11:08. 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
1: All right, welcome back. We've had a very interesting night here on Nightside. A bunch of folks called early in the evening, which is fine, and they wanted to hijack the show. And I knew I could tell, took me about 3 seconds every time to realize they were coming, where they were coming from, but they wanted to hijack the show on behalf of a fellow, I guess, who is on the ballot, a third-party candidate. And it's a little frustrating, because people who want to get involved in politics, I encourage them, and I like to see people, particularly young people, get involved in politics. But often what happens is they spend a lot of time, and they feel that because they haven't been successful, that the system is somehow rigged. It isn't. We in this country have a system that has worked for 250 years. And it's primarily a two-party system, Democrats and Republicans. And anybody who follows history and understands history knows that politics in America kind of swings back and forth, left and right. At different times, we turn to government programs, depending upon, and again, I don't have to identify any of those for you, but those programs are sometimes necessary. At other times, we get back to a more conservative approach. The Republicans sort of conservative, Democrats fairly liberal, although, again, there was crossover. There were some very liberal Republicans, very conservative Democrats. But I don't want to do a history lesson. What I'd like to do, if you watch that debate tonight, or if you have strong feelings on the Markey-Deaton debate, we played the debate in its entirety for you. You heard it from start to finish. John Keller of WBZ-TV was the moderator. He's the political analyst on WBZ-TV. Worked with John for many years. Did a good job tonight, as he did a week ago with Governor Healey and Mike Minogue. I hope to have both Governor Healey and Mike Minogue here on Nightside within the next couple of weeks. As I think all of you know, tonight is Tuesday, and 3 weeks from tonight, not only are there elections here in Massachusetts, but in all 50 states, the midterm elections. And we'll be talking a lot of politics between now and Tuesday night, November 3rd, when this big midterm election will be held. But tonight, you have an opportunity to react to the Markey-Deaton debate. Tonight, John Deaton just joined us and talked to a few callers in the last half hour. Senator Markey is also welcome any night to come on and talk to listeners here on Nightside, as I suspect and hope both Governor Healey and Mike Minogue will also do. But there are other candidates in other districts around the Commonwealth. So I'm going to just open up the lines here. I have wide open lines for the first time tonight. 617-254-1030, 617-931-1030. Last night, we talked with the pollster from Emerson College, Spencer Kimball, about what's going on nationally. And you have to watch what is going on nationally, because even though people are voting early, and a lot of people have already mailed their ballots in and others will be voting early, there's still a lot of time between now and November 3rd. And it would not surprise me if some of the races that perhaps the pollsters are picking winners at this point, that those could change. Some of them are very close. I would encourage all of you to get out and vote. Make an effort to vote. We also have ballot questions in Massachusetts. We've had many of the ballot questions debated already in the last few weeks here on Nightside, and we may go back and cover a couple of more popular ones. I'm interested to know what you are interested in, what you want to talk about. So going to open it up here. Let's talk about tonight's debate, if you'd like. Let's talk about the midterm elections. I know that passion runs high. I'm always up for talking politics. 617-254-1030, 617-931-1030. What's the most important race this year? What is the race that you're most excited about or most concerned about? The governor's race in your state? Is there a Senate race in your state? There's a Senate race in New Hampshire. Very important Senate race in the state of Maine, which is a hotly contested race. You have governor's races in Massachusetts, in New Hampshire, in Maine, in Vermont. I believe in Connecticut and Rhode Island as well. Certainly in New York, Kathy Hochul. And there's a Republican running there named Blakeman. So who knows how this will all end up. But the bottom line is there are consequences. As President Obama once said, elections have consequences, and you can be consequential. 617-254-1030, 617-931-1030. We'll talk some politics. Let's go next to Anthony, who is in Medford, Massachusetts. Anthony, welcome to Nightside. Welcome back.
17: How you doing, Dan?
1: I'm doing great, Anthony. Great to hear a familiar voice. What's your thought?
17: Happy anniversary, and all dogs go to heaven.
1: I couldn't agree with you on both of those anymore. You go right ahead.
17: Like they say, moon baths. I mean, just people have to focus. I mean, time for a change. He's been in there for 50 years, and I don't know. I mean, I grew up in Medford, so I'm not happy. But I do have to say, the governor's race, time for a change. Everything's time for a change. It really is. It's just everybody has to focus and pay attention and look at your pocketbook and go Trump.
1: Well, so it's interesting because, the counter argument is that Trump as president has had an impact. He's made some decisions, particularly
17: good and bad.
1: Good and bad. You're absolutely right. But I think the decision to try to prevent Iran from ever having a nuclear weapon is a good decision. There's no question about it.
17: 1,000%. I have a grandchild to worry about. 1,000%.
1: And I wish it was over. I wish that gas prices had not gone up as much as they have. But it's interesting. He's not on the ballot this year, but Republicans are on the ballot. There's a Republican running for governor here in Massachusetts who spent a lot of money, a lot of his own money, to convince people to vote for him over Governor Healey, who's a fairly popular governor. But then you have, like, there's this guy out in Michigan. Are you following the Michigan Senate race at all?
17: A little bit. I mean, I listen to you every night. Every night I listen to talk radio 24/7. A little bit, not much.
1: Well, here's this guy in Michigan who's the Democratic nominee. And he was asked by a reporter who he his name is Abdul El Sayed. Okay. And he was asked a very simple question by a reporter, and he couldn't answer the question. As a matter of fact, he called it a dumb question. So I'm going to play, Rob, if you would play cut two for me. On
17: I'm dying to hear that. Dying to hear it.
1: Well, I want you to react to it. That we have the list. There's only four cuts that Karen sent me today, or I guess as you would call it, Rob, cut B. This is Abdul El Sayed asked a simple question about who he thinks is a bigger threat, Israel or Iran. Listen to his answer.
19: You're going to be a senator. What do you view as the biggest threat?
20: I've been more than extremely clear about this. I don't want our tax dollars being used to subsidize war abroad. I don't want our tax dollars being used to fund unconditionally foreign militaries. I think it's important that we be the first among equals to enforce international law against any and every country that breaks it. So this sort of like hypothetical, who's a bigger threat, is a dumb question. I'm sorry.
1: So, okay, then he was asked again during a Senate debate. He won't answer the question, who is the bigger threat, Israel or Iran? The answer is obvious to anybody who has a brain and who is not somebody who is aligned with radical Islamic organizations. Cut number C or cut three, Rob.
20: I'm just going to say that that's a ridiculous hypothetical, because here's what's happening right now. Our ostensible ally in Israel has lobbied us to go to war with Iran. We have watched as Iran has responded by bombing all kinds of countries.

0: I'll ask one last time, Israel or Iran?
1: That's, a ridiculous question. I think both of them have proven dangerous in their own way. One at risk of attacking us, one getting us into wars. We have no business fighting.
2: Boy, I'll tell you, what a snake oil
3: salesman. I'm laughing right now. Sorry, Dan.
2: Yeah, what a snake oil salesman that guy is.
3: Yeah, I'm laughing right now. I just wish younger kids would get involved with politics from grassroots, knowing about the neighborhoods, about, I remember growing up as a, you know, you'd vote for a school committee, then a city councilman, and you learned politics as you're growing up. And I remember my father would have a copy of the ballot and put it on the refrigerator with a magnet and saying, this is who we got to vote for, you know. And it's
2: sure.
3: Back in the days, it was really strong with the Kennedys, Democrats, but now it's times have turned. It's just, you know, I'm an independent, and I just hope people really pay attention to the governor's race.
2: Well, we will find out. I hope to have both Governor Healey and her Republican opponent, Mike Minogue, on the show. And I hope that both of them will take questions from my listeners. So, Anthony, keep listening to Nightside, my friend.
3: Dan, okay? God bless all dogs, all pets.
2: All dogs, all cats, all pets go to heaven. You're right on that.
3: You know that, brother.
2: Thanks, Anthony. Talk to you soon.
3: Good night.
2: 617-254-1030. Any of you out there want to answer the question that Abdul El-Sayed has not answered in Michigan? And if you are in Michigan tonight, I'd love to know what you think of that answer. What is a bigger threat to the United States, Israel or Iran? If you're a six-year-old kid, you should be able to answer that question. But he doesn't want to. He doesn't want to. I think it's going to cost him this election in Michigan. 617-254-1030, 617-931-1030. If we abandon Israel, the world, we would have World War III, and it would not be pretty. We need to follow through on what we're doing with Iran and hopefully get the Middle East settled down so our kids and our grandkids can know a peace that Israel has never known and that we have not known in this country since at least 9/11 or before 9/11. Feel free. I got open lines here. Join the conversation. Coming right back. Paul in Pennsylvania waits on the other side. This is a very quick break. I'll be right back. 617-254-1030. 617-931-1030. This is your opportunity. Speak to America right now. Coming back on Nightside.
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2: I mean, how could you be a candidate for the United States Senate and not recognize that Iran has been an enemy? Iran has been at war with us for 47 years. We're at war with them now. But Israel has long been the only democratic ally. Some of the other Arab nations are now coming around in the Middle East and understanding the value of Israel. and understanding the value.

0: of the United States. But for a long time, all of those countries, Syria, Jordan, Egypt, were sworn enemies of Israel, and Israel has fought and survived. I'd like to ask you, you're not running for the United States Senate in Michigan. This guy, Abdul El-Sayed, can't answer a very simple question. Who is a bigger threat to the United States, Iran or Israel? He can't answer. He can answer it, but he won't answer it because he will have to, if he's being honest, he'll have to say Israel. He doesn't want to say Israel. Let's go to Paul in Pennsylvania. Paul, welcome. Next on Nightside. What's going to happen down in Pennsylvania this fall?
1: I think it's going to be a blue wave, Dan. Thanks for taking my call. I think it's going to be a blue wave.
0: So what? When you say a blue wave, you're talking Pennsylvania or across the country?
1: Well, I know. You know, I hate to say it, but you know, you're from Massachusetts. But that's like, you know, maybe I'm wrong on this one, but I think Massachusetts definitely be. I think Pennsylvania is going to be a blue wave, too.
0: Okay, but I want to pin you down a little bit. Here in Massachusetts, we have 9 congressional seats. They're filled by Democrats. There's only one seat that is open that realistically could be won by a Republican. We have 2 Senate seats, as of course Pennsylvania does. All of our federal office holders, 9 members of Congress and 2 members, and the 9 members in the House, 2 members in the Senate, they're all Democrats. We have a Democratic governor. We have 5 constitutional officers in Massachusetts, auditor, treasurer, attorney general, secretary of state, and lieutenant governor and governor. They're all Democrats. So if you take the 15 top positions in Massachusetts, they're all Democrat. We bathe in a blue wave. Every year. But in Pennsylvania, you do have 1 Republican senator. You got John Fetterman, who is a fairly, I would say, a more moderate Democrat. And you have a governor down there, Josh Shapiro, who I think very likely is going to be the Democratic nominee in 2028. Tell me I'm crazy.
1: I think Governor Shapiro will either be the nominee, or I think somebody's going to pick him as a vice president. I agree with you on that one.
0: Okay. How many Republicans do you have in the House now? Neither Fetterman nor McCormick, I believe, are up for re-election. So your 2 senators will remain the same, 1 Republican, 1 Democrat. How many House members do you have in Pennsylvania?
1: I'm not quite sure, Dan, but what I do know is that I don't know if it was Nixon or if it was Reagan when they swept all those, you know, states back in the presidential elections. I know with the 1 election, I think it was Minnesota that voted Democrat. But maybe I'm wrong, but I think when the governor ran against Nixon, wasn't it Massachusetts was one of the only states that voted for McGovern?
0: Yeah. Massachusetts in 1972. The only state that voted for George McGovern was Massachusetts. The people had bumper strips that, don't blame me, I'm from Massachusetts. Also, the District of Columbia did vote for George McGovern. Reagan ran against Mondale in 84, and Reagan carried every state except Mondale's home state of Minnesota.
1: I think that was the same election where, you know, what was it? Muskie was up there. He was giving an interview, and I guess it was raining out. And I don't know whether he had tears in his eyes or he made a comment about Canucks. And it was raining out.
0: No. He didn't make a comment about Canucks. No, his wife had been criticized by Bill Loeb, who was the editor of the Manchester Union Leader, which was a very influential newspaper in New Hampshire at the time. Not so much now. And Muskie, in a day in which there was a snowstorm, rented a flatbed truck and went with a big blowhorn to confront the editors of the Union Leader. And he got a couple of snowflakes in his eyes, which some in the press misinterpreted as teardrops. But Muskie, who had been Humphrey's vice presidential candidate in 1968 and actually did very well as a losing vice presidential candidate, was considered that he was going to be the front runner and he was going to be the Democratic nominee in 68. It didn't work out that way because George McGovern came out of nowhere. the Democratic Party really coalesced around the issue of Vietnam, and George McGovern became the peace candidate. Ironically, McGovern had fought in World War II. He was an Air Force veteran and actually flew bombing missions over Germany in World War II, although he was considered the so-called peace candidate. Little history. That was 1972.
1: And if I can recall, I think McGovern picked Eagleton, but then he pulled him from the ticket because it came out that Eagleton had received shock treatments. And so
0: No, it wasn't shock treatments at all. Eagleton admitted, I believe, that he at one point had met with a psychologist. I don't think it was shock treatments. And Eagleton was removed from the ticket. It was a different time. I mean, you know, today, I think people, there's no shame associated with either treating your mental health and visiting and being treated by a psychologist or a psychiatrist. But back in the day, which is now, what, 50 years ago, 54 years ago, it was considered shocking that Eagleton, a senator from Missouri, was going. And what happened, as I'm sure you know, is that McGovern then chose, or the Democratic Convention chose, Sergeant Shriver, who had been President Kennedy's brother-in-law and the founder of the Peace Corps, or ran the Peace Corps that Kennedy had found. Yeah, so... Yeah, that's you're pretty good with your history here, Paul.
1: Well, sort of, but I remember I was watching the news today, and I know that the guy that's running for the Senate down there in Texas, they're trying to allude, you know, where he disappeared. Somebody said he was in a mental hospital. That wasn't true, but that's what some people on the right are saying about him. Was his name Tallarico?
0: Tallarico. No, I don't think so. That's an interesting race. A couple of pretty flawed candidates down there. Paxton is very much a flawed candidate. He beat the incumbent Republican Senator John Cornyn. And Tallarico is younger, but is changing a lot of his positions now that he has a vibe. He beat Jasmine Crockett, who was a very popular congresswoman in Texas. So these are all races that are different. And it's like, do you ever watch the NFL on a Sunday when you're looking at what they call the red zone? They keep moving from one race to another. You're watching the Giants and the Cowboys, and the next thing, wait a second, that's the Browns and the Bears. Oh no, it isn't. It's the Vikings and the Packers. This is sort of this election with all the important races in all these states. It's kind of like political red zone. You'll be watching that on election night, and there'll be some surprises, and there'll be there'll be incumbents who will lose, and there'll be incumbents who will win, and we'll sort it out for you here on Nightside. Hey, I'm up against it, Paul. I got to run here.
1: I just want to say this thing with Paxton reminds me of a Lamont when against Lieberman. He beat him in the primary, but then Lieberman ran as an independent, won. You know, President Trump wanted, you know, he wanted a Paxton in there, but he's more blind what he said, but it might have cost him the race in the Texas. Just might.
0: I think you might be right. Paul, appreciate your call. Thank you very much.
1: Thanks, Dan. You have a good night.
0: You too. Good night. 617-254-1030. I got a couple of open lines there, and I got one at 617-931-1030. What do you think is going to happen? You know, Paul thinks it's going to be a blue wave. If you think it's going to be a blue wave, and if you're from somewhere other than New England, I'd love to know what you base that on. If you're in Ohio listening, if you're in Michigan, or, of course, anywhere in Massachusetts close to home. 617-254-1030, 617-931-1030. My name is Dan Ray, and this is Nightside, and we're having a calmer conversation than we did after 9 o'clock. There were some folks who attempted to kind of take control of my radio show, which is never good. We kind of pick the topic we want to talk about, and I still am looking for people who can comment on the Markey Deaton debate here, if you watched it or listened to it here on Nightside earlier this evening, back on Nightside after the news at the bottom of the hour.
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12: 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Stoughton detective and a school principal took the stand during the first day of testimony at the trial of former Stoughton police officer Matthew Farwell. With 3 weeks to go until Election Day, Boston City Hall is putting out a call for poll workers, saying that they're taking applications and offering a stipend on top of compensation for training. And the mayor of Lawrence has answered to another round of criminal charges. WBZ's Kyle Bray.
13: Lawrence Mayor Brian DePena is now out on personal recognizance after pleading not guilty to witness intimidation and wiretapping charges. He was arraigned at Essex Superior Court after he was accused of secretly recording people at City Hall. State Attorney General Andrea Campbell says he installed a separate security system in his office in 2023 that recorded audio, unlike other cameras at City Hall.
12: I'm Dan Watkin, and DePena says he has no plans to step down. I'm Dan Watkins.
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0: By the way, tomorrow night from 8 until 10 o'clock, going to deal with one of the ballot questions, question number 8, which, if passed, would prohibit retail sale of adult recreational marijuana. We will have two experts on both sides of the issue, or two people who are well-grounded on the issue. Again, the issue would repeal the laws governing non-medical marijuana. This does not impact medical marijuana. It impacts what is called adult recreational use of marijuana. And a yes vote is to basically repeal the laws on marijuana that would be sold recreationally. So tomorrow night, 2 hours from 8 until midnight, if you're somebody who feels invested in that, that would be great to mark it on your calendar and join us. Let's keep rolling here. We're going to go next to Lee and Quincy. Lee, you are next on Nightside. Appreciate your patience. You go right ahead, Lee.
5: Hi, Dan. Dan, in the 19th. Hi, Dan. Could you hear me?
0: Perfectly. Perfectly hear you.
5: Okay. Right in the night. Okay, I'll give you a little history. In the 1970s, there was a variety show every afternoon at 4 o'clock called The Mike Douglas Show.
0: I remember it very well. He was a singer.
5: Okay, he was a singer. And he had the co-hosts, the people, the guests he had would stay on Monday through Friday. 1 week, he had John Lennon and Yoko Ono. Now, she was a crazy woman. But I know you know all about them and peace and all that other crap. She told the story how she mailed out a packet, a questionnaire about peace, how to make peace around the world. She mailed this packet to every world leader, she said. She said there was one leader who mailed it back to her. You want to guess who it was?
0: I'm going to guess Richard Nixon.
5: No, it was Golda Meir of Israel.
0: Oh, good. Okay, that's good to know. That's I thought it was a trick question. That's a good one. Okay.
5: No, yeah. No, that's a true story from Yoko Ono.
0: No, why would I not believe you? And I think that is characteristic of Golda Meir. She was I watched the movie Golda several years ago. She was the prime minister of Israel, female prime minister, who basically was critical to. There was some tough wars that she was the prime minister for when Israel was attacked. Couldn't agree with you more.
5: Yeah. So when all the progressives say Israel doesn't want peace, they're this, they're that, it's nonsense.
0: Of course,
5: Israel
0: they've
5: always
0: wants
5: wanted
0: peace.
5: And the Arabs, they were the best thing that ever happened to the Arabs. If they had made peace, like King Hussein's grandfather.
14: That's the street, then you're yelling.
0: Oh, okay. Wait a second, Lee. I think you're disturbing some folks. You could. I hear you. You can talk more quietly. I don't want you to get any sort of domestic strife there over our conversation. Okay.
5: You see what I have to live with?
0: Okay, that's fine. I'll say
5: I'm sorry about that.
0: Not a problem. Just
5: I guess that went out all over the country, huh?
0: Pretty much, but you know what? Let it go. Just keep it between you, me, and the listeners, okay? Lee, thank you much for your call. I appreciate it. Thank you very much. Good history lesson. Thanks. Good night. Oh, let me go next to John in Walpole. Hey, John, how are you, sir? You're next on Nightside.
15: I'm good, Dan. Thank you. Hey, you said you wanted to talk about a couple of the ballot questions.
0: Sure.
15: ballot question 3, primary elections.
0: Yes.
15: I believe this will be the final end of democracy in Massachusetts. We will have no two-party system.
0: Yeah.
15: I already tell people, we look at a food chain, being a Republican, of no elected officials at all, as it is. No ability to even get articles in front of the legislature. No ability to attend hearings. We're totally dominated by one party. It's like, in some ways, North Korea. If you go to this system, there will be no choices for the public. It'll be the Democrat Party deciding who will run and ultimately who will be elected. So I think this is a horrible idea, and this is what California's
0: all about. We did a debate on that about a week ago, and I think
15: I missed it.
0: Yeah, well, unfortunately, I wish you had heard it, because it was a good, fair, balanced debate. It's called Question 3, the All-Party Primary. We had Professor Danielle Allen on, and we had Brian Muldoon, who was the fellow who's in charge of No on 3. You can go to Nightside on Demand and listen to it, and you can have your friends listen to it, because I think both sides were presented. pretty well, as we're going to try to do with every one of the issues. So I just
15: I have another one for you, Dan. Now let me give you some. This is very relevant to tonight. I mean, you asked about the comments of the governor's race and the two senatorial candidates that you just had on.
0: Yes.
15: And I would say that since you're talking about history, this is so appropriate. I keep this on the wall in my office. In 1960, after a tour of the United States, Soviet Premier Nikita Khrushchev addressed the nation. He stated, "I guarantee you, Americans, that your children will all live under communism. You Americans are all so gullible. You accept and comply with everything the media directs of you. No, you won't accept communism outright, but we will keep feeding you continuous small doses of socialism until one day you will finally wake up and find that you already have communism and that your democracy is gone forever. Wave after wave, from your schools, your unions, your children, your universities will encircle you, and we will not have to fight you. Socialism will quietly so weaken your society and your economy that your country will shrink and fall like an overripe fruit into our hands." Isn't that the truth? You were just talking about
0: I gotta tell you, I'm a pretty good history major, and I don't know what your source on that is, but I think someone made it. Khrushchev said at the time, said a number of things. He actually took his shoe off at the United Nations.
15: Yeah, and put him on the table. Exactly.
0: He did. Why don't you listen to me for a second? Because I got a pretty good memory. Okay, he actually took the shoe off and smashed it under the table and said, "We will bury you." He also said that you will sell us the rope that we will hang you with. But I don't know that he was ever that explicit. And when you read that to me, where are you reading that from, if I could ask?
15: I'll get you the source, Dan. It's in a history book. I don't have the exact quote. I just copied the text to the page.
0: Send that I don't think that Khrushchev would have been that explicit. But go ahead. What's your other point? I'm sorry.
15: You were touching on my immigration, illegal immigration, and really it didn't surface too much in the two debates as importantly as I think it is. You had a lot to say about immigration, but what I'm concerned about, I've been researching around Walpole, looking at the surrounding towns. We have been watching at least five migrant hotels, and they have moved the people out of them temporarily for the election. All indications are they're bringing them all back once the election's over.
0: I think a lot of the migrant hotels have been closed, from what I understand.
15: That's what we're told. But I would just say the victim communities, you mentioned Milton the other night, Westwood, Norwood, Walpole, the towns on the MBTA Communities Act. We all submitted plans to the state. All we got back is an answer. We have your plan and we've reviewed it.
0: Yeah.
15: There's never been any exclusions. Those plans, once the elections are over, they're coming back and say, "Now we want to know how you're going to build these."
0: Well, John, I think what you need to do is alert your neighbors and your residents in Walpole, because if you're correct, that should influence their vote. But again, my understanding is that many of the hotels, the so-called hotels, which we did many stories about on this show, John. I don't know how often you listen. We did many stories about that. But my understanding is a lot of them have closed up. Folks have been moved into more permanent housing, actually. So,
15: yeah, I was at one of the hotels 2 days ago, and I asked. And she told me that they'll be coming back in November. So
0: do me a favor, when they come back, send me some pictures, and we'll do a show on it. Okay, John?
15: Sounds good. Thank you.
0: Okay. Have a great night. Good. I will take a quick break coming back on Nightside. I got a couple of extra lines here if you'd like to get on. 617-254-1030. I asked a very simple question. And that is, what country is more of a threat to the United States, Iran or Israel? That's the question that Abdul El-Sayed, Democratic candidate for Senate in Michigan, is either unwilling or unable to answer. Love to know what you think. 617-254-1030, 617-931-1030.
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0: Back to the call as we go. Let me go to Sandy. And by the way, let me just interrupt for 1 second before we go to Sandy. I have just checked out the quote that John was sharing with us. The Reuters does a fact check. This quote, a viral post on social media, falsely attributes a lengthy quote predicting the adoption of communism and the gradual creation of a socialist state in the U.S. to former Soviet leader Nikita Khrushchev on September 29, 1959. The Post makes the claim that Khrushchev, speaking before the U.N. General Assembly, told Americans the Soviet Union would feed small doses of socialism until you finally wake up and find you already have communism. That is, Reuters says that is a fact check and a false quote. I had never heard that quote before. Khrushchev did make statements similar to that, but someone decided to put that up. You can't believe everything you read on the internet, folks, okay? And if you think the internet was difficult to figure out was what was true and what was not, think about artificial intelligence. You have to be careful with this stuff. And as a as someone who wants you only to hear facts and truth, I check out these things during a break, and I'm not surprised. It sounded, when it sounds good, too good to be true, as your mother once told you, it probably is. Sandy in West Roxbury. Sandy, welcome. Next on Nightside.
1: Thank you. Well, what I'm about to tell you is true because it happened to me, so okay. I know it is.
0: Sure.
1: But this is in response to the guy that didn't think that we should be fighting Israel's war, which, of course, it's our war, too, because they hate us as much as they hate
0: Israel. Of course they do. Yeah, that we're talking, the guy you're talking about is Abdul El-Sayed, the Democratic nominee for the U.S. Senate in Michigan. And again, if you're in Michigan, I would have loved to have heard from some of you tonight, but maybe we'll do it again later on this week. Go ahead, Sandy. I'm sorry.
1: That's all right. Now, I used to work at a college, and a friend of mine was a professor of sociology. And whenever she couldn't make it, I would take her classes. And this was in the 70s when all the colleges were begging the Iranians to come over. Mm-hmm. And they did in droves. And, of course, needless to say, there were no women, only men. So I was teaching a group of Iranian men, and we were talking about equal rights. And they were laughing and jumping up and down, thinking that was the funniest thing they ever heard. So I said to them, all right, they were good to me. I mean, they were not mean or anything. But I said, what are you guys laughing about? And they said, you don't understand. And I said, what don't I understand? And they said, well, in our culture, a woman is like a Coke machine. You put a dime in and a baby comes out. And then you go to the next machine and you put a dime in and, you know, a baby comes out. And you're talking about machines having feelings. And they just thought that was the funniest thing they'd ever heard.
0: Wow. Yeah. Wow. Well, again, that's pretty brutal. That's pretty gross. We do know that women are not treated as they're treated here. Now, we have incidents like this Cornell sorority case that nobody should be proud of. But from a point of view of the government policy, women in Iran do not have the freedoms that they thankfully have here. I have a daughter, and I want her to have as much freedom as my son. And I think most Americans feel. But yeah, no, we're in a very serious struggle here, and when you can have someone like Abdul El-Sayed winning the Democratic nomination in Michigan, and as some polls suggest he might win, wake up, Michigan, wake up, Michigan. It's as simple as that. And if you happen to be Jewish and you're in Michigan and you're voting for Abdul El-Sayed based upon what I have seen about his background, and his relationship and his family's relationship with the Muslim Brotherhood, I think that's a horrible mistake to
1: Mamdani. He hates Israel. He hates the Jews.
0: Yeah.
1: You know, he just sees that
0: it's amazing that a country that has given so much to the world and a group of people who have been so productive, in terms of science and in terms of teaching.
1: Look what they did with Israel in the past, 80 years since they've had it?
0: Yeah.
1: The Arabs have for how many years and it remained a desert? Yeah. Now look at it.
0: Yeah, well, there are some cities over there that they can learn from Israel. Sandy, I appreciate your call, but I'm flat out of time, so I got to let you run.
1: Have a good night.
0: You too, Sandy. Thanks so much for calling. We're done as always. I will be on Nightside on Facebook. Nice Out with Dan Ray in a moment. Rob Brooks, thank you very much. To Karen, producer tonight, thank you very much. All dogs, all cats, all pets go to heaven. That's where my pal Charlie Reyes, who passed 16 years ago in February, that's where all your pets are who have passed. They loved you and you love them. I do believe you'll see them again. Hope to see you again tomorrow night on Night's Out. I'll see you on Facebook in just a couple of minutes. Come on back tomorrow night. We're going to talk about marijuana from 8 to 10 tomorrow night. An important ballot question.
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27: From ABC News, I'm Dave Packer. The Vatican confirming Pope Leo has lung cancer. On Tuesday, the Pontiff underwent surgery to remove the lower lobe of his right lung. ABC's Tom Sophie Borridge is in Rome.
28: The Vatican is saying the surgery was successful. So, you know, we'll have to wait and see. We know now that Pope Leo is not going to be carrying out official meetings for the next week. He is expected to remain in Gemelli Hospital to recover from that surgery for about a week.
27: Cornell University now banning all fraternity parties for the rest of the year. This amid public outcry over an alleged rape inside a fraternity house in 2024. An investigation into alleged misconduct of a police officer in North Carolina may have uncovered a deeper problem within the department. Reporter Hunter Sains from ABC affiliate WSOC has the story.
29: Six Charlotte Mecklenburg police officers are waiting to see if they'll be fired, all because of racist text messages. Sources say those messages included uses of the N-word and likened the officers to a Klan rally. Sources say the messages were found as the State Bureau of Investigation looked into former CMPD officer Seth Elliott, who was arrested in July for misusing flock camera information.
27: Kimberly Guilfoyle, the Trump administration's ambassador to Greece, has resigned. The news comes following allegations of misconduct by a political donor. ABC's Rachel Scott.
30: Guilfoyle forced out after a spate of embarrassing corruption stories, including an allegation she asked a Trump donor to pay her $100,000 Amex bill. New White House press secretary Katie Zachariah making the announcement.
31: We have asked Ambassador Guilfoyle to resign. She has been a wonderful asset to the team, and we wish her well.
30: About an hour later, the ambassador resigned, calling the allegations against her false.
27: And vowing to vigorously defend her name and reputation. You're listening to ABC News.
32: Good morning, I'm Dan Watkins. Here's what's happening. Governor Maura Healey is calling on utility companies to pay up and pay customers back $1.5 billion. WBZ's Madison Rogers explains.
33: It was back in March, a federal commission ruled that transmission utilities in New England have been charging unreasonable rates for 15 years and owe customers back $1.5 billion in excess profits. Now Governor Healey is calling for action and answers from Eversource, National Grid, and Unitil, saying they need to stop delaying the refunds and put out a clear timeline now rather than waiting for a federal deadline next May. The utilities have argued they need at least that much time to process all the refunds and argue argue this will end up costing ratepayers by hurting the company's credit ratings. Healy, in her new statement, says Massachusetts families have been paying too much for too long, and they shouldn't have to wait another winter to get their money back. Madison Rogers, WBZ, Boston's News Radio.
32: Coming up, the first witnesses took the stand at the Matthew Farwell trial in Boston federal court on Tuesday. We'll learn more next.
26: 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All-wheel drive. Traffic on the threes.
5: 1203, we got troubles downtown. 93 southbound. There's a double left lane closure over the Zakin Bridge. Becomes a triple lane closure through the O'Neill Tunnel. And then all traffic is detoured off at South Station exit 16A back on at Albany Street. Right now, a parking lot barely moving on the southbound side of 93 from the Zakin through the O'Neill. Meanwhile, northbound exit 17 Government Center is closed. Then there's a right lane closure over the Zakin. And as you just under the speed limit, then that blocks the ramp to the Tobin Bridge. Route 1 South, Chelsea curves, a double right lane closure, Webster after Carter Street, that slows you down a bit. A left lane closure on the outbound Tobin doesn't. Heavy delays in the Sumner Tunnel with the left lane closed. Also slow in the airport tunnels on the Ted Williams in both directions, both down a lane. Pike, a double S westbound. Tremont Street to Copley Square slows you down a bit, then a bit slower. Mass Ave to Cambridge Street, eastbound triple right. Market Street to Comm Ave. And the Pike ramps to 93 are closed with a detour at exit 134A South Station. Heavy delays throughout downtown. 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Text the word radio to 83393. Cloudy, 58 degrees, Steve Perez, WBZ, traffic on the threes.
26: Here's the four-day WBZ AccuWeather forecast.
6: Watch for a lingering shower in some areas, perhaps even some rumbles of thunder. Otherwise, the sky starts to clear out by daybreak, mainly to the south of Boston, with temperatures remaining relatively close to 60, with a warmer day in store later today under a blend of clouds and sun. A high of 77 leads to a partly cloudy and breezy Wednesday night, a low 53, followed by cooler conditions starting Thursday. Still breezy early, with sun, some afternoon clouds, and a high of 62, but clouds and rain return for Friday, the high 66, leading to a cooler, sunny, and windy Saturday, High 52. I'm AccuWeather meteorologist LaTroy Thornton, WBZ, Boston's News Radio.
32: Witness testimony got underway at the murder trial of former Stoughton police officer Matthew Farwell on Tuesday. Farwell is accused of killing Sandra Birchmore and staging her death to look like a suicide, WBZ's Mike Macklin reports.
8: Stoughton Police Detective Heather Cheever testified she knew Sandra Birchmore as a young girl who aspired to be a police officer. Cheever testified she mentored Birchmore through the Stoughton Police Department's Explorer program. She described Birchmore as a lost young girl after the deaths of her mother and grandmother. She testified she was upset to learn of Birchmore's death and the ruling it was a suicide because Sandra never expressed suicidal thoughts. The detective testified that Birchmore never revealed she was involved in a sexual relationship with Officer Matthew Farwell and said she would have reported that to police immediately because, in her words, it would have been inappropriate. At the federal courthouse, Mike Macklin, WBZ, Boston's News Radio.
32: Lawrence Mayor Brian DePena is arraigned on more than a dozen state wiretapping charges. WBZ-TV's Louisa Muller has more from the Salem courthouse.
9: Do you plan on resigning?
10: Mayor Brian DePena left Salem court without saying a word.
9: Commonwealth versus Brian DePena.
10: But on Tuesday, the embattled Lawrence mayor was arraigned on charges that he messaged 14 different people with a video he couldn't legally record.
11: I respect my family. I'm respecting you. You respect me.
10: The charges stem from this video, first made public by a local radio station, showing a heated conversation between the mayor's then chief of staff and the municipal airport manager. Investigators say the video was taken by private cameras installed at DePena's direction, and police found that the airport manager's audio was recorded without his consent. Here's DePena's attorney.
12: The videos that were installed in City Hall were done by the IT department. In no way, shape, or form did the mayor have any knowledge as to how the videos worked.
32: DePena pleaded not guilty on Tuesday, and he is resisting the calls to resign. Massport introduces a new remote airport terminal in Braintree that's here to stay. WBZ's Emma Friedman explains.
0: Thank you all so much for joining us here today for the official groundbreaking for the Braintree Logan Express Garage and Remote Terminal.
1: At the Braintree Logan Express site, a new project is being celebrated that'll make it easier for folks on the South Shore to get to the airport. MBTA General Manager Phil Ang attending the groundbreaking.
2: This project offers a more convenient, reliable way to get to Logan Airport by offering travelers an efficient option to access the airport, making the journey more seamless from the moment they leave their home to the moment they get to their destination.
1: The mayor of Braintree, Congressman Stephen Lynch, Massport CEO Rich Davey, and other elected officials say this remote terminal will be permanent, keep less cars from clogging the roads, and create more jobs.
3: I think it's going to be great in the years ahead to welcome people to Braintree.
1: Two new parking garages with 5,000 spaces are also in the works. In Braintree, Emma Friedman, WBZ Boston's News Radio.
32: Coming up, a cheap rotisserie chicken and a way to work right outside. That's the promise of a planned apartment complex. Find out where next.
13: It's another day of consequential earnings reports from financial companies, and one of them, Bank of America, is making news for more than one reason. Ahead of its earnings report, it's come word the giant bank has been fined more than $1.2 billion by U.S. regulators for money laundering and sanctions violations. The enforcement actions include a $750 million civil penalty from the Comptroller of the Treasury. That's a record. In a statement, Bank of America says it's invested billions in tech and dedicated thousands of workers to combat financial crime. Along with B of A, we get earnings reports today from firms including BlackRock and State Street. When you think of an Acura, you probably don't think of a giant hulking SUV, but soon you might. Honda is working on an all-new Acura SUV that can seat up to 8 passengers, making it the premium brand's largest U.S. offering. Honda also expects to launch another Acura SUV, which it describes as adventure-ready, in early 2028. Andrew O'Day, Bloomberg Business on WBZ, Boston's News Radio.
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5: You're one of those people who thinks that watching a chess match is boring. Well, then I would suggest you check out a documentary on Netflix that is anything but. It's called Queen of Chess. It's about the life and times of a Hungarian chess master. In this case, a young woman, the greatest female chess player of all time. Her name, Judith Polgár. The film centers on a series of intense chess matches and one of the most accomplished chess masters in the world champion at the time, Garry Kasparov. Part of the story focuses on her upbringing, her father's efforts to teach her to become a chess grandmaster, and the stress and challenges this young lady faces trying to live up to her father, ultimately taking on the most formidable chess player in the world. This one is just as exciting and interesting as any Rocky Balboa-style heroic sports story. Queen of Chess, the documentary now on Netflix. And that's now streaming with Jordan, WBZ, Boston's News Radio.
26: 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All-wheel drive. Traffic on the threes.
7: It is 12:13, and we're going to look south of the city. We're expressway north. You're going to reduce speed due to a double right lane closure after Columbia Road up to Mass Ave, closing 15B2 Mass Ave. Route 3 north has work crew delays both ways between Bergen Parkway and Union Street, with a minor slowdown southbound at Route 44 and another northbound in Weymouth at Route 18. Some road work this overnight on Route 1 northbound and Sharon at Coney Street, southbound University Ave, minimal delays, and watch for a setup in Taunton, 495 both ways at Bay Street. 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Cloudy, 58 degrees, Steve Perez, WBZ, traffic on the threes.
26: Here's the four-day WBZ AccuWeather forecast.
6: Watch for a lingering shower in some spots early this morning, maybe even a rumble of thunder, especially toward New Hampshire. Otherwise, the sky starts to clear by daybreak with temperatures nearly steady, perhaps rising through the lower 60s, on the way to a warmer rest of this Wednesday with sun and clouds and a high of 77, followed by breezy conditions for Wednesday night under a partly cloudy sky, the low 53. Then Thursday does look cooler. It starts with sun, but some clouds build in for the afternoon with a high of 62, with those clouds building through Friday as well, with rain at times, high 66. Then a sunny, windy, and cooler Saturday, high 52. I'm AccuWeather meteorologist LaTroy Thornton, WBZ, Boston's News Radio.
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32: Good morning, I'm Dan Watkins. Here's what's happening. If a new apartment complex gets greenlit in Chelsea, you'd essentially be able to do your grocery shopping in your own backyard, WBZ's Heil Schaffel explains.
16: Right now, the parking lots at the far end of the Market Basket in Chelsea are mostly inhabited by seagulls and pigeons. City manager Fidel Maltese would rather they be inhabited by people.
19: They are empty parking areas that are not used by anyone.
16: He's just unveiled a joint plan by the city and the cult grocery store chain, which would put two medium-sized apartment buildings within Fenway Homer distance of the brand's flagship grocery store here. He says the area is perfect, right next to public transit and a commercial zone. Most of the rest of Chelsea is packed already.
19: The area that we're standing in, which we are calling West Chelsea, is not like that.
16: The plan is for about 160 units here, and we'll need the city to bend on zoning and other regulations.
19: The city is going to also have to be a partner in the form of tax incentives.
16: He says the response has been mostly positive, though I did see some commenters online were concerned with additional traffic. Kyle Schaffel, WBZ, Boston's News Radio.
32: Pope Leo is recovering after undergoing surgery on Tuesday, but we've learned that the pontiff has been diagnosed with a form of lung cancer. Doctors removed the lower lobe of his right lung, and the tests on the tissue confirmed the diagnosis of lung adenocarcinoma, which the Vatican says was suspected following a round of testing before the operation took place.
23: The Pope was in the operating room for 3 hours.
8: that the surgery lasted approximately 90 minutes, according to the Vatican. They say the surgery was, quote, successful, and there were, quote, no complications. They say after the surgery, the Pope woke up as expected, and following a brief period of observation, he returned to his room on the 10th floor of Gemelli Hospital in Rome.
32: Now is ABC's Tom Sufi Burridge reporting from Rome. There's been another shakeup within the Trump administration. Kimberly Guilfoyle has resigned as the ambassador to Greece. This comes following reports that she used her government role to ask for money from Trump allies. She has denied those allegations. ABC's Karen Travers has more on the president's reaction when he was asked about Guilfoyle on Tuesday.
9: The president there really trying to distance himself from Kimberly Guilfoyle. At one point, he notably said that she wasn't a member of his family, that she dated his son for a long time. They were, of course, engaged for many years. But she was also a really important campaign surrogate, political surrogate for the president, advocating for him and his policies on television over many years.
32: Guilfoyle served in the role for a little over a year. Anthropic has put out a new warning about what it thinks its own technology could be capable of, ABC's Mike Dubusky explains.
10: Anthropic predicts that its Claude AI technology could soon be capable of replicating itself on internet-connected devices, everything from smart TVs to smart ovens. This supposed model would be challenging to shut down, the company says, because there's no centralized place to shut it off. The concern is speculative, but it comes after Anthropic.

0: well. And according to Six Flags, there are several rides across the country that are similar to the Goliath. And at this time, those have been temporarily shut down as well as this investigation continues.
1: And local roller coaster fans are reacting to the tragedy at the Georgia amusement park. WBZ's James Rojas caught up with some of them.
2: That news hits close to home for some here who have gone to Six Flags New England and Agawam recently.
3: I like love roller coasters, and then I saw that and I was like, wow, that's really horrible.
2: Leah from Somerville would like to know the actual cause of the incident in Georgia before swearing off coasters for good.
3: Something had to go wrong. There's like a lot of thought and a lot of protocols that goes into those kinds of things.
2: For others, they'll be fine never going on any roller coaster ever again.
4: I probably would just avoid them. Same thing with any type of like high risk activity, even though plenty of people get on them.
2: Six Flags has discontinued a roller coaster in California after lawsuits allege serious injuries and brain damage. In Dudley Square, James Rojas, WBZ, Boston's News Radio.
1: Actress Selma Blair is free on bond after being arraigned in a New York courtroom following a mid-air incident on a Delta flight. Blair faces assault charges after an alleged altercation Sunday night on the plane from L.A. to JFK in New York. Blair's accused of punching a flight attendant and biting another when they stopped her from opening the plane's door mid-flight. Her next court appearance is set for January. Dwayne Keefe D. Davis has been sentenced for the 1996 murder of hip-hop star Tupac Shakur in Las Vegas. ABC's Alex Stone reports.
5: This is 40 years to life, with the two consecutively, 20 years to life. So that means when he is 103 years old, Dwayne Davis, if he is still alive, can then go and try to get parole. But until then, he says he's going to appeal. If his appeal is not successful, he's heading to Nevada State Prison for at least the next 40 years.
1: Davis is the only person ever charged in the murder. Traffic and weather next.
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15: It's 12:23. Looking north of town. 128, you're going to reduce speed for work in Burlington. Both ways at Route 3, as well as in Woburn, northbound at Route 38. 93 north at Spot Pond, then at Commerce Way. No trouble passing work there. 495 south slows for work. Ward Hill down to 213. And Tewksbury at Route 38. And then northbound at Route 133. 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Cloudy, 58 degrees. Steve Perez, WBZ traffic on the threes.
14: Here's the 4-day WBZ AccuWeather forecast.
16: There may still be a shower in a couple of spots for a time early this morning, maybe even with a rumble of thunder. Otherwise, some breaks in the clouds develop by daybreak.

0: most likely to the south of Boston, with temperatures remaining close to 60, followed by a warmer rest of today with periods of clouds and sun and a high of 77. That leads into a breezy Wednesday night with some clouds and a low of 53, followed by a cooler Thursday that starts out with sun and a bit of a breeze lingering before more clouds build in and a high of 62, setting up a wet Friday with rain at times, the high 66, then sunny, windy, and cooler Saturday, high 52. I'm AccuWeather meteorologist LaTroy Thornton, WBZ, Boston's News Radio.
1: Titles of homecoming king and queen are usually reserved for seniors, but at one school in Haverhill, the word seniors has a different meaning. WBZ's Matt Shearer explains.
2: Congratulations to Whittier Tech's homecoming king and queen, 85-year-old Harold O'Brien and 86-year-old Beverly Kavanaugh. Seriously, this happened just before last week's football game, which Whittier Tech won, by the way, and it was an event designed to bring senior residents and high school students together. Comes after a homecoming celebration at the nearby Aspen Hill Rehab Center. O'Brien is a veteran and former Whittier Tech teacher, while Kavanaugh is a resident of Aspen Hill's memory care community. It's the second year they've done this, and they're all about creating connections between the generations, along with joyful experiences for older adults. Matt Shearer, WBZ, Boston's News Radio.
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4: 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You're having dinner on a South End patio when a dog strolls up, says hello, and nobody's holding the leash. That's exactly what happened to Laurel McConville Friday night.
3: Jordan kind of tumbles into the patio. My memory of it is, like, you're kind of, like, tripping over the tables, trying to, like, get this dog, and you were like, no, it's not my dog.
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4: 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It turns out Brick Street Bagels founder Jordan Renouf was following Sydney for blocks.
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4: 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Jay Willette, WBZ, Boston's News Radio.
1: Apple is showing off some new products for the house. 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
6: The tech giant unveiled HomeView on Tuesday. 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
1: Good morning, I'm Dan Watkins. Here's what's happening. Testimony is set to resume Wednesday morning at the murder trial of Matthew Farwell. The former Stoughton police officer is accused of killing Sandra Birchmore and trying to stage her death to look like a suicide. In Tuesday's session, an officer described finding Birchmore's body after she didn't report to work for 2 days.
21: Her former boss, an assistant principal at the school where Sandra worked, testified that she and other coworkers had called for the well-being check on Birchmore, who was pregnant. Quote, suicide didn't make sense to me, she said, because she was so excited to have that baby. She was so determined to have that baby. Jurors also heard from the property manager at Birchmore's Canton complex and from Stoughton police officer Heather Cheever, a mentor to Birchmore for years, who responded in May 2020 for a mental health call involving Sandra. Still, when she received information that Birchmore had allegedly died by suicide 9 months later, she said, quote, I was beside myself because I didn't believe it. Why didn't you believe it? The prosecutor asked. She never expressed to me that she was ever suicidal. I never picked up on any signs through a personal or professional capacity that she ever wanted to hurt herself.
1: And that was WBZ-TV's Christina Rex reporting. Pope Leo underwent successful surgery to remove a nodule on his lung Tuesday, but the test results revealed that the first American pontiff has a form of lung cancer. Doctors removed the lower lobe of his right lung during the operation. ABC medical contributor Dr. Darian Sutton explains the procedure.
22: During the surgery, they were likely looking at the tissue samples that were being removed from the Pope. The pathologist, the doctor who examines and diagnoses based off looking at tissue under a microscope, made the finding that this was likely an adenocarcinoma, a form of lung cancer. And then that likely led to the surgeon doing a more radical resection or removal of the tissue, not just the lobe, but the lobe, not just the nodule, but the lobe of the lung.
1: And according to the Vatican, the Pope is recovering in his room at Rome's Gemelli Hospital. Some members of the MIT community are tired of having constant eyes on them, so they're getting creative as they try to raise awareness about the number of cameras at the school.
23: As more people begin to push back on surveillance in the public sphere,
24: the tidal wave of surveillance is so humongous, most of us probably feel powerless.
23: Even the highest tech quarter mile on Earth isn't immune to a little closed circuit troublemaking.
24: The end goal is, I mean, bedazzling as a way to draw attention.
23: Professor Ta-Nehisi Padilla is one of a handful of MIT professors who have taken matters into their own hands. They say MIT installed hundreds of new cameras over the summer without asking them. So they're going on a glimmering plastic crusade, gluing vivid fake gemstones and googly eyes to the cameras to make them more noticeable. She says there's a serious edge to the tongue-in-cheek mischief.
24: How it changes student, staff, faculty behavior, community behavior, to know that you're constantly surveilled.
23: The school says the cameras cover up vital security holes to help them investigate thefts and other crimes. Kyle Schaffel, WBZ, Boston's News Radio.
1: This comes as the university is mulling turning on the AI software in these new cameras, something that the professors are against. Coming up, the one and only debate between the Massachusetts Senate candidates took place on Tuesday. Hear from them next.
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25: It's 12:33. We'll take a look west of the city where Pike West, you know, reduced speed for work just a bit in Newton Corner. Another eastbound on the Charlton Service Plaza up to 290. 290 West in Worcester, a setup at Shrewsbury Street. You're at the speed limit there. You're going to reduce speed just a bit on Route 9, roadwork westbound after the Pike, and both ways in Natick by Route 27. 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Cloudy, 58 degrees, Steve Perez, WBZ, traffic on the Threes.
7: Here's the four-day WBZ AccuWeather forecast.
0: Watch for a lingering shower in some areas, perhaps even some rumbles of thunder. Otherwise, the sky starts to clear out by daybreak, mainly to the south of Boston, with temperatures remaining relatively close to 60, with a warmer day in store later today under a blend of clouds and sun. A high of 77 leads to a partly cloudy and breezy Wednesday night, the low 53, followed by cooler conditions starting Thursday. Still breezy early, with sun, some afternoon clouds, and a high of 62, but clouds and rain return for Friday, the high 66, leading to a cooler, sunny, and windy Saturday, high 52. I'm AccuWeather meteorologist LaTroy Thornton, WBZ, Boston's News Radio.
1: With less than 3 weeks now until Election Day, the two candidates for U.S. Senator from Massachusetts hit the debate stage Tuesday night at WBZ-TV. Incumbent Democratic Senator Ed Markey is seeking a third term in office and had a warning about voting for his challenger, the Republican John Deaton.
2: I'm going to Washington to be a check on Donald Trump. Mr. Deaton is going to Washington to be a blank check for Donald Trump. Mr. Deaton is the elephant in the room. He is going to be another vote for Donald Trump down on the floor of the United States Senate. He will be the key vote, giving the majority to the Republicans to keep their monopoly, the House, the Senate, and the presidency.
1: Deaton, meanwhile, made his pitch to Bay State voters.
3: I'm running because 48 million Americans went hungry last night, and 14 million of them are children. And I still get emotional talking about it because I used to be one of those 14 million children, and they're suffering and they're struggling, and I know what it's like. And healthcare is one of those main issues making people not be able to afford to live life, and I know what it's like.
1: Election Day is November 3rd. The deadline to register to vote in Massachusetts is Saturday, October 24th. One Boston school is putting a new focus on the power of recess, all thanks to a local partnership.
4: Kids are having a blast, jump roping, playing a new version of tag, soccer, and other playground games here at the Holmes Innovation School in Dorchester. 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
5: It really just gives our kids an opportunity to stay active, be in community, and understand just the power of play.
4: Dr. Leanne Hughes Odom is the principal here.
5: We are a full inclusion school. We serve 297 students, 99% black and brown.
4: She's incredibly grateful to partner with Playworks and for the new Invent a Game initiative being launched. Playworks Executive Director Max Fripp says it empowers 4th and 5th graders to develop leadership skills through play as part of the Playworks Junior Coach Leadership Program.
6: We have 12 junior coaches out here today, and then in December they'll start Invent a Game, which Hasbro's partnered with us to launch that curriculum.
4: In Dorchester, Emma Friedman, WBZ, Boston's News Radio.
1: You've probably heard of Shakespeare in the Park, but what about if you move it to a place where you typically have to stay quiet?
26: For 30 summers, Boston has watched Shakespeare for free on the Common. This fall, the Bard moves indoors.
27: So we're doing a really special project called Shakespeare at the Library, Worlds of Imagination. And the best way to describe it is that it's a site-specific performance.
26: Commonwealth Shakespeare Company is performing across four spaces in the Boston Public Library's McKim Building, from the front steps to the courtyard.
27: Performing Shakespeare's works from some of his best, most well-known plays, and doing it right in the library, really inspired by the art and the architecture of the spaces that you're in.
26: Producing director Victoria Townsend. The audience walks with the actors. You can stay for one scene or follow them for the whole hour. Everything from Hamlet to Romeo and Juliet, admission is free. All the libraries a stage. Jay Willett, WBZ Boston's News Radio.
1: Coming up, other major American cities could soon draw some inspiration from Cambridge. Find out more next.
28: Higher prices for gasoline and diesel likely mean higher overall inflation. We find out for sure today when the Labor Department's monthly price measure is released. The September Consumer Price Index likely will show acceleration in overall inflation to 3.7% year over year. But the measure factoring out food and energy costs, which tries to look past seasonal swings, is expected to hold at 2.5% year over year. Anything much more than that would strengthen the case for the Fed Reserve to hike interest rates at its meeting this month. Later in the day, the Fed Reserve releases its beige book of regional economic conditions. The measure is more anecdotal than statistical, with Bloomberg Economics looking for signs manufacturing activity has remained solid in at least most of the country, with demand from businesses and consumers remaining healthy despite cost pressures. Job markets across the nation are expected to continue showing hiring stuck in low gear. Andrew O'Day, Bloomberg Business on WBZ, Boston's News Radio.
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30: Hello and welcome to The Upside with Jordan, a dose of good news because it's a big world out there. We all have stories to tell and to share. 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Life in New England in the 20th century and beyond. It's about everyone's history. As it says on the homepage, you can find out about early aviation, African-American tourist destinations here in New England, and how one Vermont town is saving its one-room schoolhouses. Stories about Woolworth's Five and Dime, Boston's Haymarket area. There is a featured project called We Are Haverhill, changing faces of Haverhill's neighborhoods. It's all about projects that highlight historic New England's work with communities throughout the region. Films, photos, articles, and plenty of resources. And yes, you can become a member and participate. Do check it out. It's inspiring. HistoricNewEngland.org, because we all have a story to tell. And that's The Upside with Jordan, WBZ, Boston's News Radio.
29: 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All-wheel drive. Traffic on the threes.
25: 1243 looking downtown. Some improvement in flow, but we have lots of road work on this overnight. Throughout downtown was at a standstill. Now you're just moving slowly, but at least you're moving. 93 South. Double left lane closure. Lower deck through the O'Neill Tunnel becomes a triple left through the O'Neill Tunnel. Exit 17, Government Center, Callahan Tunnel is closed. Then all traffic is detoured off at South Station, exit 16A. Back on at Albany Street. Northbound, exit 17, Government Center is closed. And then the right lane is closed over the Zakim Bridge. Check that. That's the left lane closed over the Zakim Bridge, and that blocks the ramp to the Tobin Bridge. Northbound side moving
0: just fine. Route 1 South, a double right lane closure. Webster Ave to Carter Street slows you down a bit. Airport Tunnel, slow going in the summer, and both sides of the Ted Williams Tunnel, all down a lane. Pike, a double left lane closure westbound Tremont Street to Copley Square. Just a minor delay through there. Slower with more work. Mass Ave to Cambridge Street. Eastbound a triple right. Marcus Street to Comm Ave. The Pike ramps to 93 are closed. Your detour South Station exit 134A. 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Clouds, 58 degrees, Steve Perez, WBZ traffic on the threes.
29: Here's the four-day WBZ AccuWeather forecast.
2: Watch for a lingering shower in some spots early this morning, maybe even a rumble of thunder, especially toward New Hampshire. Otherwise, the sky starts to clear by daybreak with temperatures nearly steady, perhaps rising through the lower 60s, on the way to a warmer rest of this Wednesday with sun and clouds and a high of 77, followed by breezy conditions for Wednesday night under a partly cloudy sky, the low 53. Then Thursday does look cooler. It starts with sun, but some clouds build in for the afternoon with a high of 62, with those clouds building through Friday as well with rain at times, high 66. Then a sunny, windy, and cooler Saturday, high 52. I'm AccuWeather meteorologist LaTroy Thornton, WBZ, Boston's News Radio.
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1: Good morning, I'm Dan Watkins. Here's what's happening. A fare-free transit service in Cambridge may act as inspiration for more cities across the country, WBZ's James Rojas explains.
7: Jim Gascoigne is the executive director of the Charles River Transportation Management Association. He had the pleasure to show U.S. Congresswoman Ayanna Pressley the fare-free Easy Ride service.
10: We've been doing this now since 2020. She came to learn a little bit more about our program, and it was great to have her here.
7: He was also happy to have her ride the shuttle. After all, Pressley and Senator Ed Markey are trying to pass a bill to fund free transit services in more parts of the country.
18: Wanted to be able to demonstrate in real time and give visibility to what has been a very effective mode of transportation for people. You know, look, we can do the work of making the city more livable, but ultimately people have to be able to navigate it.
7: Easy Ride provides the last mile connection between Lechmere and Kendall Square. In Cambridge, James Rojas, WBZ, Boston's News Radio.
1: The Trump administration is experiencing some more changes as Kimberly Guilfoyle is out as the U.S. ambassador to Greece.
19: The White House says she was asked to resign after allegations she tried to get a businessman to pay off about $100,000 in American Express credit card debt in exchange for access to the administration. The former fiancé of Donald Trump Jr. says it was an honor to serve and has denied the claim. President Trump telling reporters, quote, "We're not happy with the situation." I'm Monica Nelson.
1: Meanwhile, the new White House press secretary held her first briefing on Tuesday. ABC's Karen Travers with more.
20: Katie Zachariah, though, came in today to the briefing room for the first time, and it was a very short briefing. She gave about 8 minutes of prepared remarks and then only took a handful of questions before saying that the president would be taking questions from reporters out on the South Lawn, which he did for actually longer than the press secretary did at that podium.
1: Also happening in Washington, the president is receiving plenty of pushback over his deal to acquire Russian diesel.
21: A dozen senators, six from each party, have sent the president a letter saying letting Moscow's diesel into global markets will have little impact on high fuel prices, while the revenue from the exports will help Russia fund the Ukraine war. The deal also violates U.S. law, since Congress voted 4 years ago to ban Russian energy imports.
22: This is not the time to lower the sanction regime, but to strengthen it.
21: Germany's top diplomat was among those bashing the deal, but the president's defending it.
23: That's a diesel deal not for us. That's being released into the world.
21: And it got a positive response from the Kremlin spokesman.
24: United States.
21: Says the agreement meets American, Russian, and global needs. Sagar Magani, Washington.
1: Pharmacy giant CVS will pay out hundreds of millions of dollars to settle a DOJ case over opioids.
3: The Woonsocket-based drugstore giant has agreed to pay $315 million in a settlement the Justice Department calls a significant milestone in their efforts to combat the opioid epidemic by cracking down on pharmacies who unlawfully fulfill prescriptions for controlled substances. The DOJ filed this suit in Rhode Island federal court almost 2 years ago, accusing CVS of filling illegitimate, unnecessary prescriptions for high doses of highly addictive drugs, including large quantities of opioids prescribed by known pill mills. Now, CVS has denied the accusations, and in this deal with prosecutors, they're not admitting to any wrongdoing. The DOJ says they are agreeing to put new safeguards in place. Madison Rogers, WBZ, Boston's News Radio.
1: More homebuyers signed on the dotted line last month than the month prior.
4: Existing home sales, including single-family, townhomes, condos, and co-ops, rose 1.5% in September compared to August, but sales were down 2.2% from a year ago. The National Association of Realtors blames the slowdown on a surge in borrowing costs, with a typical 30-year fixed mortgage sitting above 7%.
1: That was ABC's Jim Ryan reporting a blue-collar jobs crisis may be blooming in the U.S.
5: A new study reveals when it comes to trade jobs, for every 100 open positions, only 55 are being filled by qualified candidates. Workforce activist and Dirty Jobs host Mike Rowe told Fox Business it's a wake-up call.
6: We're going to look back at this year as the year we entered the golden age.
5: One factor accelerating the shortage, the crackdown on undocumented immigrants. And trade schools aren't producing enough graduates to replace retiring veterans.
1: And that was ABC's Hannah Batta with that report. Want to get a view of the setting sun nestled in the arms of Boston's skyline? Well, your chance to see it is coming. It's called Boston Henge, a biannual event that finds the sun aligning perfectly between certain city blocks as the sun sets. The Boston Globe reports the phenomenon will happen October 27th through the 30th, with Back Bay spots being coveted. Parts of South Boston also get a good view of the western setting sun cropped between buildings. The event lasts for about 15 minutes each day, and if you miss it, it'll come back around in February. Getting around Boston without a driver's license just got a lot easier for some residents.
8: Big news for the 75-plus crowd who no longer drive. You might be able to ride the T for free. Governor Maura Healey just announced the Car-Free Seniors Pilot Program, which includes MBTA buses, subways, ferries, and commuter rail trains. Applicants must have a Massachusetts ID card instead of a driver's license, and seniors can start applying online today or in person at the Charlie Service Center in Boston. Matt Shearer, WBZ, Boston's News Radio.
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9: Hello again. Welcome. I'm Jordan Rich. One of our favorite things to do here on Connoisseur's Corner is talk with our friends who know about food. Matt Robinson is one of those friends of Matt's Meals, his website, matts-meals.com. All right, we're going to talk a little ice cream here and tie it into something new in the Seaport area. Matt?
11: Well, I have sometimes fallen for the latest funky flavor. I most often like to judge a new place by its simplicity and how it really just makes the ice cream. And that's why I'm excited to have Salt and Straw in the Seaport. You know, it's a fifth-generation family business. They make sure that every drop of their milk is destined for greatness. They use luxuriously high butter fat. Totally worth it. 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It's totally worth it. And the flavors are, you know, simple and authentic. They have a whole series in the summer called their pie flavor, a dairy-free coconut milk-based cherry pie flavor with almond crust crumbles in it. 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And you can find out more at Salt and Straw, that's and spelled out, saltandstraw.com, or just drop by in the Seaport and get a taste of what's new.
9: Thank you, Matt. All part of Connoisseur's Corner, WBZ, Boston's News Radio.
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25: It is 12:53. Happening right now north of the city, 128. Brief work crew delays in Burlington. Both ways at Route 3, northbound and Woburn at Route 38. 93 north at Spot Pond, then at Commerce Way. Work crews, no delays. 495 South, roadwork slows you down a bit, Ward Hill to 213, then at Route 38 in Tewksbury, as well as northbound at Route 133. 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Cloudy, 58 degrees, Steve Perez, WBZ, traffic on the threes.
29: Here's the four-day WBZ AccuWeather forecast.
2: There may still be a shower in a couple of spots for a time early this morning, maybe even with a rumble of thunder. Otherwise, some breaks in the clouds develop by daybreak, most likely to the south of Boston, with temperatures remaining close to 60, followed by a warmer rest of today with periods of clouds and sun and a high of 77. That leads into a breezy Wednesday night with some clouds and a low of 53, followed by a cooler Thursday that starts out with sun and a bit of a breeze lingering before more clouds build in and a high of 62, setting up a wet Friday with rain at times, a high 66. Then sunny, windy, and cooler Saturday, high 52. I'm AccuWeather meteorologist LaTroy Thornton, WBZ, Boston's News Radio.
1: The latest movie in the Narnia franchise is set to hit theaters in February. WBZ's Brian Antonelli tells us about the trailer that just dropped this week.
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1: Researchers are on the remote island in the Pacific where Amelia Earhart is believed to have disappeared nearly 90 years ago. But there's one problem getting in the way of their quest. Giant meat-eating crabs.
15: This week, researchers from Purdue University have landed on the remote island of Nicomoraro, where Apple Maps first showed a grainy outline of what may be a plain covered in sediment, the nearest inhabited land 230 miles away. The island teeming with giant coconut crabs, which can grow up to 3 feet tall and weigh up to 10 pounds. Their pincher is so strong, the researchers have been forced to sleep on their boat. Amelia Earhart and her flight engineer Fred Noonan disappeared somewhere over the Pacific 89 years ago. Sherry Preston, ABC News.
1: A new round of layoffs is coming for a popular grocery store chain. Here's ABC's Mike Dubosky.
16: Kroger has announced 3,000 people are going to be let go over the course of the next 3 years. CEO Greg Foran says the grocery store company must adapt and take advantage of technology. Last month, he released a new AI strategy for Kroger, which included a plan to have AI agents handle planning, shopping, and purchasing decisions for customers. Kroger is coming off a failed merger with Albertsons, which was at the center of antitrust lawsuits from the SEC and the states of Colorado and Washington. Mike Dubosky, ABC News.
1: Americans will spend an estimated $13.5 billion celebrating Halloween this year. Matt Mattinson with details.
17: That's according to the National Retail Federation, which expects spending to increase this year by some $400 million. Some three-quarters of consumers say they plan to celebrate. That includes everything from handing out candy and carving pumpkins to watching scary movies and dressing up in costumes. I'm at Mattinson.
1: The latest on the top stories, plus a check of traffic and weather coming up next. I'm Dan Watkins, WBZ, Boston's News Radio.
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5: Hi, this is Terry Crews, actor, former football player, and father of five. I'm also an expert on drama. There's the good kind that comes with having a house full of kids, and there's silly drama, like the drama around my percolating pectorals. 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
7: From ABC News, I'm Dave Packer. Pope Leo has been diagnosed with adenocarcinoma, the most common form of non-small cell lung cancer. ABC foreign correspondent Tom Sophie Borage has more from the Vatican.
10: Experts say what likely happened in that operating room, doctors performing minimally invasive camera-guided surgery, rapidly freezing, slicing, and analyzing the portion of the lung removed during surgery to provide immediate feedback to the surgical team while awaiting further information about what was removed. ABC News medical correspondent Dr. Darian Sutton.
18: In cases where this type of cancer is caught early, patients have the chance of living long, fruitful lives after their diagnosis. Surviving cancer and even thriving.
10: Experts say surgery could be curative since they found the growth early in a specific location.
7: The man killed while riding a roller coaster at Six Flags Over Georgia has now been identified as 42-year-old Hassan Karim. ABC's Faith Abube.
19: Witnesses tell ABC News that one of the restraints unlatched. While it's unclear what led to the deadly incident, Six Flags now saying they will temporarily close 9 other similar roller coasters across the U.S. and Canada out of an abundance of caution.
7: 40 to life. That's what Dwayne Keefe D. Davis received in a Las Vegas courtroom Tuesday for his part in orchestrating the 1996 killing of rap icon Tupac Shakur. He's the only person ever charged in Shakur's death. Derek Lee Massive Stanton Jr., former member of the Digital Underground, says this should only be the start.
20: Frankly, justice hasn't been served. I say justice hasn't been served because there are more conspirators in the murder of Tupac Shakur. This was a planned attack against one of our most prolific artists and black human beings.
7: In a victory for media organizations, a federal judge Tuesday extended an order blocking the Trump administration from banning reporters from CNN, MS Now, and Politico from the White House. 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
1: Good morning. I'm Dan Watkins. Here's what's happening. Governor Mara Healey is calling on utility companies to pay up and pay customers back $1.5 billion. WBZ's Madison Rogers explains.
21: It was back in March a federal commission ruled that transmission utilities in New England have been charging unreasonable rates for 15 years and owe customers back $1.5 billion in excess profits. Now Governor Healey is calling for action and answers from Eversource, National Grid, and Unitil, saying they need to stop delaying the refunds and put out a clear timeline now rather than waiting for a federal deadline next May. The utilities have argued they need at least that much time to process all the refunds and argue this will end up costing ratepayers by hurting the company's credit ratings. Healey, in her new statement, says Massachusetts families have been paying too much for too long, and they shouldn't have to wait another winter to get their money back. Madison Rogers, WBZ, Boston's News Radio.
1: Coming up, the first witnesses took the stand at the Matthew Farwell trial in Boston federal court on Tuesday. We'll learn more next.
29: 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All-wheel drive. Traffic on the threes.
2: It's 103. Looking downtown, 93 South. You're moving reasonably well, considering there's a double left lane closure lower deck that becomes a triple lane through the O'Neill Tunnel. Exit 17, Government Center, Callahan Tunnel is closed. Then all traffic is detoured off exit 16A South Station, back on at Albany Street. Northbound, no major delay, but the left lane's closed over the Zakim Bridge. That blocks the ramp to the Tobin Bridge, exit 19. Route 1 South, a double right lane closure has you reducing speed through the Chelsea curves. Airport tunnels, a slow go in the Sumner and both sides of the Ted Williams, all down a lane. On the Pike, a double left lane closure westbound, Tremont Street to Copley Square, about a speed limit ride. Then you're going to slow down with another double lane closure, Mass Ave to Cambridge Street. Eastbound, a triple right Market Street to Comm Ave. And the Pike ramps to 93 North and South to close with a detour South Station, exit 134A. 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Learn more at Crohn'sColitisFoundation.org. 58 degrees, cloudy sky. Steve Perez, WBZ traffic on the threes.
29: Here's the four-day WBZ AccuWeather forecast.
8: Watch for a lingering shower in some areas, perhaps even some rumbles of thunder. Otherwise, the sky starts to clear out by daybreak, mainly to the south of Boston, with temperatures remaining relatively close to 60, with a warmer day in store later today under a blend of clouds and sun. A high of 77 leads to a partly cloudy and breezy Wednesday night, the low 53, followed by cooler conditions starting Thursday. Still breezy early, with sun, some afternoon clouds, and a high of 62, but clouds and rain return for Friday, the high 66, leading to a cooler, sunny, and windy Saturday, High 52. I'm AccuWeather meteorologist LaTroy Thornton, WBZ, Boston's News Radio.
1: Witness testimony got underway at the murder trial of former Stoughton police officer Matthew Farwell on Tuesday. Farwell is accused of killing Sandra Birchmore and staging her death to look like a suicide, WBZ's Mike Macklin reports.
9: Stoughton Police Detective Heather Cheever testified she knew Sandra Birchmore as a young girl who aspired to be a police officer. Cheever testified she mentored Birchmore through the Stoughton Police Department's Explorer program. She described Birchmore as a lost young girl after the deaths of her mother and grandmother. She testified she was upset to learn of Birchmore's death and the ruling it was a suicide because Sandra never expressed suicidal thoughts. The detective testified that Birchmore never revealed she was involved in a sexual relationship with Officer Matthew Farwell and said she would have reported that to police immediately because, in her words, it would have been inappropriate. At the federal courthouse, Mike Macklin, WBZ, Boston's News Radio.
1: Lawrence Mayor Brian DePena is arraigned on more than a dozen state wiretapping charges. WBZ-TV's Louisa Muller has more from the Salem courthouse.
11: Do you plan on resigning?
12: Mayor Brian DePena left Salem court without saying a word.
13: Commonwealth vs. Brian DePena.
12: But on Tuesday, the embattled Lawrence mayor was arraigned on charges that he messaged 14 different people with a video he couldn't legally record. The charges stem from this video, first made public by a local radio station, showing a heated conversation between the mayor's then chief of staff and the municipal airport manager. Investigators say the video was taken by private cameras installed at DePena's direction, and police found that the airport manager's audio was recorded without his consent. Here's DePena's attorney.
14: The videos that were installed in City Hall were done by the IT department. In no way, shape, or form did the mayor have any knowledge as to how the videos worked.
1: DePena pleaded not guilty on Tuesday, and he is resisting the calls to resign. Massport introduces a new remote airport terminal in Braintree that's here to stay. WBZ's Emma Friedman explains.
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16: At the Braintree Logan Express site, a new project is being celebrated that'll make it easier for folks on the South Shore to get to the airport. MBTA General Manager Phil Ang attending the groundbreaking.
17: This project offers a more convenient, reliable way to get to Logan Airport by offering travelers an efficient option to access the airport, making the journey more seamless from the moment they leave their home to the moment they get to their destination.
16: The mayor of Braintree, Congressman Stephen Lynch, Massport CEO Rich Davey, and other elected officials say this remote terminal will be permanent, keep less cars from clogging the roads, and create more jobs.
22: I think it's going to be great in the years ahead to welcome
0: people to Braintree.
16: Two new parking garages with 5,000 spaces are also in the works. In Braintree, Emma Friedman, WBZ Boston's News Radio.
1: Coming up, a cheap rotisserie chicken and a way to work right outside. 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
4: Wednesday trading on Wall Street, as well as in energy markets, could be influenced by news from Saudi Arabia late Tuesday. The hit on the headquarters of Saudi Aramco, the world's largest oil company, by Houthi rebels. Sources tell Bloomberg the missile attack on the sprawling complex in eastern Saudi Arabia caused a fire, which was put out. Concerns about security at top technology companies, especially at a time when nations are competing aggressively to develop more powerful AI systems, are sure to be heightened by this. An employee at OpenAI has been charged with using a hidden recording device in the company's offices. The Saudi Arabian national was arrested after staff at OpenAI discovered an audio recording device in the back of a television in an executive conference room. The company, which says it quickly alerted the FBI on discovering the recording device, says it has no indications that anyone improperly accessed source code or customer data. Andrew O'Day, Bloomberg Business on WBZ, Boston's News Radio.
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32: Hello and welcome. This is the WBZ Book Club. I'm Jordan Rich. Having been a fan of Frederick Forsyth, who wrote classics like The Odessa File, The Fourth Protocol, The Dogs of War, and of course, Day of the Jackal, I recently picked up one of his last projects called The Kill List, and it's a page-turner. People in the U.S. and Great Britain are attacked, at random, being murdered by Islamic extremists, radicalized online by a mysterious terrorist known only as the Preacher. Our government has what's called the Kill List, a secret list approved by the president that aims to do one thing, technical operation support activity, and its most able operative is someone called the Tracker, a Marine officer whose own father was murdered by one of the Preacher's acolytes. Multiple government agencies, from British MI6 and the CIA to the Mossad, all teaming up to help the Tracker find the Preacher. Frederick Forsyth's Kill List, another top thriller. And that's the Book Club, WBZ, Boston's News Radio.
29: Traffic and weather together. The Subaru Retailers of New England, all-wheel drive, traffic on the threes. four-day WBZ AccuWeather forecast.
0: Watch for a lingering shower in some spots early this morning, maybe even a rumble of thunder, especially toward New Hampshire. Otherwise, the sky starts to clear by daybreak with temperatures nearly steady, perhaps rising through the lower 60s, on the way to a warmer rest of this Wednesday with sun and clouds and a high of 77, followed by breezy conditions for Wednesday night under a partly cloudy sky, the low 53. Then Thursday does look cooler. It starts with sun, but some clouds build in for the afternoon with a high of 62, with those clouds building through Friday as well with rain at times, high 66. Then a sunny, windy, and cooler Saturday, high 52. I'm AccuWeather meteorologist LaTroy Thornton, WBZ Boston's News Radio.
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1: Good morning, I'm Dan Watkins. Here's what's happening. If a new apartment complex gets greenlit in Chelsea, you'd essentially be able to do your grocery shopping in your own backyard, WBZ's Heil Schaffel explains.
2: Right now, the parking lots at the far end of the Market Basket in Chelsea are mostly inhabited by seagulls and pigeons. City manager Fidel Maltese would rather they be inhabited by people.
3: They are empty parking areas that are not used by anyone.
2: He's just unveiled a joint plan by the city and the cult grocery store chain, which would put two medium-sized apartment buildings within Fenway Homer distance of the brand's flagship grocery store here. He says the area is perfect, right next to public transit and a commercial zone. Most of the rest of Chelsea is packed already.
3: The area that we're standing in, which we are calling West Chelsea, is not like that.
2: The plan is for about 160 units here, and we'll need the city to bend on zoning and other regulations.
3: The city is going to also have to be a partner in the form of tax incentives.
2: He says the response has been mostly positive, though I did see some commenters online were concerned with additional traffic. Kyle Schaffel, WBZ, Boston's News Radio.
1: Pope Leo is recovering after undergoing surgery on Tuesday, but we've learned that the pontiff has been diagnosed with a form of lung cancer. Doctors removed the lower lobe of his right lung, and the tests on the tissue confirmed the diagnosis of lung adenocarcinoma, which the Vatican says was suspected following a round of testing before the operation took place.
5: The Pope was in the operating room for 3 hours, that the surgery lasted approximately 90 minutes, according to the Vatican. They say the surgery was, quote, successful, and there were, quote, no complications. They say after the surgery, the Pope woke up as expected, and following a brief period of observation, he returned to his room on the 10th floor of Gemelli Hospital in Rome.
1: Now is ABC's Tom Sufi Burridge reporting from Rome. There's been another shakeup within the Trump administration. Kimberly Guilfoyle has resigned as the ambassador to Greece. This comes following reports that she used her government role to ask for money from Trump allies. She has denied those allegations. ABC's Karen Travers has more on the president's reaction when he was asked about Guilfoyle on Tuesday.
6: The president there really trying to distance himself from Kimberly Guilfoyle. At one point, he notably said that she wasn't a member of his family, that she dated his son for a long time. They were, of course, engaged for many years. But she was also a really important campaign surrogate, political surrogate for the president, advocating for him and his policies on television over many years.
1: Guilfoyle served in the role for a little over a year. Anthropic has put out a new warning about what it thinks its own technology could be capable of, ABC's Mike Dubusky explains.
7: Anthropic predicts that its Claude AI technology could soon be capable of replicating itself on internet-connected devices, everything from smart TVs to smart ovens. This supposed model would be challenging to shut down, the company says, because there's no centralized place to shut it off. The concern is speculative, but it comes after Anthropic revealed some actual unintended model actions it's discovered, including one instance where Claude submitted an erroneous tip to Philadelphia police about an ongoing murder case. Mike Dubusky, ABC News.
1: An investigation is underway at the Six Flags in Georgia after the deadly roller coaster accident on Monday. The victim, a 42-year-old Atlanta school worker, was riding the Goliath roller coaster when a restraint unlatched, sending him flying from his seat. ABC's Faith Abube has more on the response from Six Flags.
8: They said that they are reviewing exactly what happened, but they do insist that, you know, their employees who were here, they did respond to the incident pretty quickly. They said they were deeply saddened by what happened. Today, the park here is closed, but the Goliath is also closed as well. And according to Six Flags, there are several rides across the country that are similar to the Goliath, and at this time, those have been temporarily shut down as well as this investigation continues.
1: And local roller coaster fans are reacting to the tragedy at the Georgia amusement park. WBZ's James Rojas caught up with some of them.
9: That news hits close to home for some here who have gone to Six Flags New England and Agawam recently.
10: I like love roller coasters, and then I saw that and I was like, wow, that's really horrible.
9: Leah from Somerville would like to know the actual cause of the incident in Georgia before swearing off coasters for good.
10: Something had to go wrong. There's like a lot of thought and a lot of protocols that goes into those kinds of things.
9: For others, they'll be fine never going on any roller coaster ever again.
12: I probably would just avoid them. Same thing with any type of like high risk activity, even though plenty of people get on them.
9: Six Flags has discontinued a roller coaster in California after lawsuits allege serious injuries.

0: Davis, if he is still alive, can then go and try to get parole. But until then, he says he's going to appeal. If his appeal is not successful, he's heading to Nevada State Prison for at least the next 40 years.
1: Davis is the only person ever charged in the murder. Traffic and weather next.
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8: Hello again, welcome. I'm Jordan Rich. One of our favorite things to do here on Connoisseur's Corner is talk with our friends who know about food. 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All right, we're going to talk a little ice cream here and tie it into something new in the Seaport area. 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
9: Well, I have sometimes fallen for the latest funky flavor. 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And you can find out more at Salt and Straw, that's and spelled out, saltandstraw.com, or just drop by in the Seaport and get a taste of what's new.
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2: 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All-wheel drive. 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
13: It is 1:23, and we are looking west of town. We're Pike West. Has a setup at Newton Corner. Not much of a delay there. Another eastbound Charlton Service Plaza, and then at 290. On 290, west and Worcester, Shrewsbury Street. A work crew there shouldn't slow you down for long. And watch for road work on Route 9, both ways in Natick at Route 27 and westbound after the Pike. 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Text the word radio to 83393. 58 degrees, cloudy sky, Steve Perez, WBZ, traffic on the threes.
2: Here's the four-day WBZ AccuWeather forecast.
14: There may still be a shower in a couple of spots for a time early this morning, maybe even with a rumble of thunder. Otherwise, some breaks in the clouds develop by daybreak, most likely to the south of Boston, with temperatures remaining close to 60, followed by a warmer rest of today with periods of clouds and sun and a high of 77. That leads into a breezy Wednesday night with some clouds and a low of 53, followed by a cooler Thursday that starts out with sun and a bit of a breeze lingering before more clouds build in and a high of 62, setting up a wet Friday with rain at times, the high 66. Then sunny, windy, and cooler Saturday, high 52. I'm AccuWeather meteorologist LaTroy Thornton, WBZ, Boston's News Radio.
0: The titles of homecoming king and queen are usually reserved for seniors, but at one school in Haverhill, the word seniors has a different meaning.

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1: Congratulations to Whittier Tech's homecoming king and queen, 85-year-old Harold O'Brien and 86-year-old Beverly Kavanaugh. Seriously, this happened just before last week's football game, which Whittier Tech won, by the way. And it was an event designed to bring senior residents and high school students together. Comes after a homecoming celebration at the nearby Aspen Hill Rehab Center. O'Brien is a veteran and former Whittier Tech teacher, while Kavanaugh is a resident of Aspen Hill's memory care community. It's the second year they've done this, and they're all about creating connections between the generations, along with joyful experiences for older adults. Matt Shearer, WBZ, Boston's News Radio.
0: Last Friday night, a dog in Boston's Back Bay broke out of her home and went on an adventure. 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
3: 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You're having dinner on a South End patio when a dog strolls up, says hello, and nobody's holding the leash. That's exactly what happened to Laurel McConville Friday night.
2: Jordan kind of tumbles into the patio. 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
3: Sydney had unlocked a deadbolt at her Back Bay home and tried to follow her owner through the city. It turns out Brick Street Bagels founder Jordan Renouf was following Sydney for blocks.
4: I mean, I was just like, you know, you see anyone or anything in distress and you just want to, you know, do something about it.
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0: Apple is showing off some new products for the house. Matt Mattinson tells us about them.
5: The tech giant unveiled HomeView on Tuesday. It's a home hub device that can be placed on a wall or table and features a 7-inch display and is equipped with Siri AI. Additionally, Apple also announced its Apple TV 4K, which comes with a redesigned remote that plays a sound if it gets lost. Both products have a $299 price tag and will be available November 13th. This comes after Apple showcased a number of new products last month, including its first ever foldable iPhone. I'm Matt Mattinson.
0: The latest on the top stories, plus a check of traffic and weather coming up next. I'm Dan Watkins, WBZ, Boston's News Radio.
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0: Good morning, I'm Dan Watkins. Here's what's happening. Testimony is set to resume Wednesday morning at the murder trial of Matthew Farwell. The former Stoughton police officer is accused of killing Sandra Birchmore and trying to stage her death to look like a suicide. In Tuesday's session, an officer described finding Birchmore's body after she didn't report to work for 2 days.
15: Her former boss, an assistant principal at the school where Sandra worked, testified that she and other coworkers had called for the well-being check on Birchmore, who was pregnant. Quote, suicide didn't make sense to me, she said, because she was so excited to have that baby. She was so determined to have that baby. Jurors also heard from the property manager at Birchmore's Canton complex and from Stoughton police officer Heather Cheever, a mentor to Birchmore for years, who responded in May 2020 for a mental health call involving Sandra. Still, when she received information that Birchmore had allegedly died by suicide 9 months later, she said, quote, I was beside myself because I didn't believe it. Why didn't you believe it? The prosecutor asked. She never expressed to me that she was ever suicidal. I never picked up on any signs through a personal or professional capacity that she ever wanted to hurt herself.
0: And that was WBZ-TV's Christina Rex reporting. Pope Leo underwent successful surgery to remove a nodule on his lung Tuesday, but the test results revealed that the first American pontiff has a form of lung cancer. Doctors removed the lower lobe of his right lung during the operation. ABC medical contributor Dr. Darian Sutton explains the procedure.
16: During the surgery, they were likely looking at the tissue samples that were being removed from the Pope. The pathologist, the doctor who examines and diagnoses based off looking at tissue under a microscope, made the finding that this was likely an adenocarcinoma, a form of lung cancer. And then that likely led to the surgeon doing a more radical resection or removal of the tissue, not just the lobe, but the lobe, not just the nodule, but the lobe of the lung.
0: And according to the Vatican, the Pope is recovering in his room at Rome's Gemelli Hospital. Some members of the MIT community are tired of having constant eyes on them, so they're getting creative as they try to raise awareness about the number of cameras at the school.
17: As more people begin to push back on surveillance in the public sphere,
18: the tidal wave of surveillance is so humongous, most of us probably feel powerless.
17: Even the highest tech quarter mile on Earth isn't immune to a little closed circuit troublemaking.
18: The end goal is, I mean, bedazzling as a way to draw attention.
17: Professor Ta-Nehisi Padilla is one of a handful of MIT professors who have taken matters into their own hands. They say MIT installed hundreds of new cameras over the summer without asking them. So they're going on a glimmering plastic crusade, gluing vivid fake gemstones and googly eyes to the cameras to make them more noticeable. She says there's a serious edge to the tongue-in-cheek mischief.
18: How it changes student, staff, faculty behavior, community behavior, to know that you're constantly surveilled.
17: The school says the cameras cover up vital security holes to help them investigate thefts and other crimes. Kyle Schaffel, WBZ, Boston's News Radio.
0: This comes as the university is mulling turning on the AI software in these new cameras, something that the professors are against. Coming up, the one and only debate between the Massachusetts Senate candidates took place on Tuesday. Hear from them next.
12: 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The Subaru Retailers of New England. All-wheel drive. Traffic on the threes.
19: It's 1:33, happening downtown 93 South. The double left lane closure lower deck through the O'Neill Tunnel has you reducing speed. Also blocks exit 17, Government Center, the Callahan Tunnel. Then all traffic is detoured off at South Station, back on at Albany Street. On the northbound side, exit 17, Government Center is closed. Then the left lane is closed over the Zakim Bridge. That doesn't slow you down much, but does block the ramp, exit 19 to the Tobin Bridge. Route 1 south, the Chelsea curves. Two right lanes are closed, Webster Ave to Carter Street. No major delay. Left lane's closed on the inbound Tobin, and that's a speed limit ride as well. On the Pike, a double left lane closure, westbound Mass Ave to Cambridge Street. Eastbound triple right, Market Street to Comm Ave. Expect delays. 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Text the word radio to 83393. 58 degrees, cloudy sky. Steve Perez, WBZ traffic on the threes.
12: Here's the 4-day WBZ AccuWeather forecast.
20: Watch for a lingering shower in some areas, perhaps even some rumbles of thunder. Otherwise, the sky starts to clear out by daybreak, mainly to the south of Boston, with temperatures remaining relatively close to 60, with a warmer day in store later today under a blend of clouds and sun. A high of 77 leads to a partly cloudy and breezy Wednesday night, a low 53, followed by cooler conditions starting Thursday. Still breezy early, with sun, some afternoon clouds, and a high of 62, but clouds and rain return for Friday, the high 66, leading to a cooler, sunny, and windy Saturday, high 52. I'm AccuWeather meteorologist LaTroy Thornton, WBZ, Boston's News Radio.
0: With less than 3 weeks now until Election Day, the two candidates for U.S. Senator from Massachusetts hit the debate stage Tuesday night at WBZ-TV. Incumbent Democratic Senator Ed Markey is seeking a third term in office and had a warning about voting for his challenger, the Republican John Deaton.
21: I'm going to Washington to be a check on Donald Trump. Mr. Deaton is going to Washington to be a blank check for Donald Trump. Mr. Deaton is the elephant in the room. He is going to be another vote for Donald Trump down on the floor of the United States Senate. He will be the key vote, giving the majority to the Republicans to keep their monopoly, the House, the Senate, and the presidency.
0: Deaton, meanwhile, made his pitch to Bay State voters.
22: I'm running because 48 million Americans went hungry last night, and 14 million of them are children. And I still get emotional talking about it because I used to be one of those 14 million children, and they're suffering and they're struggling, and I know what it's like. And healthcare is one of those main issues making people not be able to afford to live life, and I know what it's like.
0: Election Day is November 3rd. The deadline to register to vote in Massachusetts is Saturday, October 24th. One Boston school is putting a new focus on the power of recess, all thanks to a local partnership.
23: Kids are having a blast, jump roping, playing a new version of tag, soccer, and other playground games here at the Holmes Innovation School in Dorchester. This recess is really a celebration, with the new initiative being launched thanks to a partnership between Hasbro and Playworks New England, a local nonprofit.
24: It really just gives our kids an opportunity to stay active, be in community, and understand just the power of play.
23: Dr. Leanne Hughes Odom is the principal here.
24: We are a full inclusion school. We serve 297 students, 99% black and brown.
23: She's incredibly grateful to partner with Playworks and for the new Invent a Game initiative being launched. Playworks Executive Director Max Fripp says it empowers 4th and 5th graders to develop leadership skills through play as part of the Playworks Junior Coach Leadership Program.
25: We have 12 junior coaches out here today, and then in December they'll start Invent a Game, which Hasbro's partnered with us to launch that curriculum.
23: In Dorchester, Emma Friedman, WBZ Boston's News Radio.
0: You've probably heard of Shakespeare in the Park, but what about if you move it to a place where you typically have to stay quiet?
26: For 30 summers, Boston has watched Shakespeare for free on the Common. This fall, the Bard moves indoors.
27: So we're doing a really special project called Shakespeare at the Library, Worlds of Imagination. And the best way to describe it is that it's a site-specific performance.
26: Commonwealth Shakespeare Company is performing across four spaces in the Boston Public Library's McKim Building, from the front steps to the courtyard.
27: Performing Shakespeare's works from some of his best, most well-known plays, and doing it right in the library, really inspired by the art and the architecture of the spaces that you're in.
26: Producing director Victoria Townsend. The audience walks with the actors. You can stay for one scene or follow them for the whole hour. Everything from Hamlet to Romeo and Juliet, admission is free. All the library is a stage. Jay Willett, WBZ Boston's News Radio.
0: Coming up, other major American cities could soon draw some inspiration from Cambridge. Find out more next.
28: This is a Bloomberg Money Minute, a shocking story about one of the nation's biggest banks, Bank of America, fined $1.2 billion by the Treasury Department for what it calls egregious and continued money laundering and sanctions violations linked to Chinese and Latin American networks. Earlier, a mostly strong start to the new third quarter earnings season today from some of the nation's biggest banks, but they are warning about the impact of higher interest rates and high inflation, and that weighed on investors today, along with worries about overspending on AI and oil closing slightly higher above 94 bucks a barrel. At the close, the Dow was down 180 points, the Nasdaq lost 42, the S&P lost 2. Now, those numbers were lower earlier today, but turned around a bit after the head of the New York Federal Reserve Bank says he expects one interest rate hike this year and none next year. And for the first time in more than three decades, Formula One racing will return to Africa in the next decade with the Rwanda Grand Prix.
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29: Welcome to the WBZ Book Club. Jordan Rich with you. As you know, I'm also the host producer of Connoisseur's Corner, so I talk with a lot of restaurateurs and know a lot about the issues they're dealing with. Here's a book that anyone in the business might enjoy reading by Drew Nyporant. It's called I'm Not Trying to Be Difficult, Stories from the Restaurant Trenches. Drew, the author, is the man behind several successful restaurants in New York, but in this book, it's the story of beginnings. A lifelong obsession with food and restaurants. As a kid, he starts out working the grill at McDonald's. As his career begins to take off, he rubs shoulders with famous chefs, actors, athletes, and other celebrities. And through it all, Drew tells the story of trends in the culinary world, the stressors, the successes, the failures, how relationships among staffers often suffer, but can be better. He shares his basic philosophy of restaurant success. Do it all for the customer, give them what they want. I'm Not Trying to Be Difficult, Stories from the Restaurant Trenches, by Drew Nyporant. And that's the book club, WBZ, Boston's News Radio.
9: Traffic and weather together. The Subaru Retailers of New England, all-wheel drive, traffic on the threes.
30: It is 1:43, looking south of the city. Expressway north, there's a double right lane closure. Starts after Columbia Road, goes up to Mass Ave. Was causing quite a delay, not so much now, but the ramp exit 15B to Mass Ave is closed. Route 3 North, watch for a setup in Weymouth at Route 18. No major delay there, but you're going to slow down with work both ways between Bergen Parkway and Union Street, and southbound setup at Route 44, not a major problem. And Taunton, work both sides of 495 at Bay Street, no major delay. 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Cloudy, 58 degrees, Steve Perez, WBZ traffic on the threes.
9: Here's the four-day WBZ AccuWeather forecast.
20: Watch for a lingering shower in some spots early this morning, maybe even a rumble of thunder, especially toward New Hampshire. Otherwise, the sky starts to clear by daybreak with temperatures nearly steady, perhaps rising through the lower 60s, on the way to a warmer rest of this Wednesday with sun and clouds and a high of 77, followed by breezy conditions for Wednesday night under a partly cloudy sky, the low 53. Then Thursday does look cooler. It starts with sun, but some clouds build in for the afternoon with a high of 62, with those clouds building through Friday as well with rain at times, high 66. Then a sunny, windy, and cooler Saturday, high 52. I'm AccuWeather meteorologist LaTroy Thornton, WBZ, Boston's News Radio.

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1: Good morning, I'm Dan Watkins. Here's what's happening. A fare-free transit service in Cambridge may act as inspiration for more cities across the country, WBZ's James Rojas explains.
2: Jim Gascoigne is the executive director of the Charles River Transportation Management Association. He had the pleasure to show U.S. Congresswoman Ayanna Pressley the fare-free easy ride service.
3: We've been doing this now since 2020. She came to learn a little bit more about our program, and it was great to have her here.
2: He was also happy to have her ride the shuttle. After all, Pressley and Senator Ed Markey are trying to pass a bill to fund free transit services in more parts of the country.
4: Wanted to be able to demonstrate in real time and give visibility to what has been a very effective mode of transportation for people. You know, look, we can do the work of making the city more livable, but ultimately, people have to be able to navigate it.
2: Easy Ride provides the last mile connection between Lechmere and Kendall Square. In Cambridge, James Rojas, WBZ, Boston's News Radio.
1: The Trump administration is experiencing some more changes as Kimberly Guilfoyle is out as the U.S. ambassador to Greece.
5: The White House says she was asked to resign after allegations she tried to get a businessman to pay off about $100,000 in American Express credit card debt in exchange for access to the administration. The former fiancé of Donald Trump Jr. says it was an honor to serve and has denied the claim. President Trump telling reporters, quote, "We're not happy with the situation." I'm Monica Nelson.
1: Meanwhile, the new White House press secretary held her first briefing on Tuesday. ABC's Karen Travers with more.
6: Katie Zachariah, though, came in today to the briefing room for the first time, and it was a very short briefing. She gave about 8 minutes of prepared remarks and then only took a handful of questions before saying that the president would be taking questions from reporters out on the South Lawn, which he did for actually longer than the press secretary did at that podium.
1: Also happening in Washington, the president is receiving plenty of pushback over his deal to acquire Russian diesel.
7: A dozen senators, six from each party, have sent the president a letter saying letting Moscow's diesel into global markets will have little impact on high fuel prices, while the revenue from the exports will help Russia fund the Ukraine war. The deal also violates U.S. law, since Congress voted 4 years ago to ban Russian energy imports.
8: This is not the time to lower the sanction regime, but to strengthen it.
7: Germany's top diplomat was among those bashing the deal, but the president's defending it.
9: That's a diesel deal not for us. That's being released into the world.
7: And it got a positive response from the Kremlin spokesman.
10: United States.
7: Says the agreement meets American, Russian, and global needs. Sagar Magani, Washington.
1: Pharmacy giant CVS will pay out hundreds of millions of dollars to settle a DOJ case over opioids.
11: The Woonsocket-based drugstore giant has agreed to pay $315 million in a settlement the Justice Department calls a significant milestone in their efforts to combat the opioid epidemic by cracking down on pharmacies who unlawfully fulfill prescriptions for controlled substances. The DOJ filed this suit in Rhode Island federal court almost 2 years ago, accusing CVS of filling illegitimate, unnecessary prescriptions for high doses of highly addictive drugs, including large quantities of opioids prescribed by known pill mills. Now, CVS has denied the accusations, and in this deal with prosecutors, they're not admitting to any wrongdoing. The DOJ says they are agreeing to put new safeguards in place. Madison Rogers, WBZ, Boston's News Radio.
1: More homebuyers signed on the dotted line last month than the month prior.
12: Existing home sales, including single-family, townhomes, condos, and co-ops, rose 1.5% in September compared to August, but sales were down 2.2% from a year ago. The National Association of Realtors blames the slowdown on a surge in borrowing costs, with a typical 30-year fixed mortgage sitting above 7%.
1: That was ABC's Jim Ryan reporting a blue-collar jobs crisis may be blooming in the U.S.
13: A new study reveals when it comes to trade jobs, for every 100 open positions, only 55 are being filled by qualified candidates. Workforce activist and Dirty Jobs host Mike Rowe told Fox Business it's a wake-up call.
14: We're going to look back at this year as the year we entered the golden age.
13: One factor accelerating the shortage, the crackdown on undocumented immigrants. And trade schools aren't producing enough graduates to replace retiring veterans.
1: And that was ABC's Hannah Batta with that report. Want to get a view of the setting sun nestled in the arms of Boston's skyline? Well, your chance to see it is coming. It's called Boston Henge, a biannual event that finds the sun aligning perfectly between certain city blocks as the sun sets. The Boston Globe reports the phenomenon will happen October 27th through the 30th, with Back Bay spots being coveted. Parts of South Boston also get a good view of the western setting sun cropped between buildings. The event lasts for about 15 minutes each day, and if you miss it, it'll come back around in February. Getting around Boston without a driver's license just got a lot easier for some residents.
10: Big news for the 75-plus crowd who no longer drive. You might be able to ride the T for free. Governor Maura Healey just announced the Car-Free Seniors Pilot Program, which includes MBTA buses, subways, ferries, and commuter rail trains. Applicants must have a Massachusetts ID card instead of a driver's license, and seniors can start applying online today or in person at the Charlie Service Center in Boston. Matt Shearer, WBZ Boston. 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
15: 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Traffic on the threes.
25: It's 1:53. We're going to look west of the city where on the Mass Pike, there's an eastbound slowdown with work at 495 as well as a minor delay both ways at 128. Slower on 128 both ways by the Pike in Weston. 290 West and Worcester, Shrewsbury Street, no trouble passing a setup there. Minor work crew delay Route 9 West after the Pike as well as both ways in Natick at Route 27. 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Cloudy sky, 58 degrees. Steve Perez, WBZ traffic on the threes.
15: Here's the four-day WBZ AccuWeather forecast.
26: There may still be a shower in a couple of spots for a time early this morning, maybe even with a rumble of thunder. Otherwise, some breaks in the clouds develop by daybreak, most likely to the south of Boston, with temperatures remaining close to 60, followed by a warmer rest of today with periods of clouds and sun and a high of 77. That leads into a breezy Wednesday night with some clouds and a low of 53, followed by a cooler Thursday that starts out with sun and a bit of a breeze lingering before more clouds build in and a high of 62, setting up a wet Friday with rain at times, the high 66. Then sunny, windy, and cooler Saturday, high 52. I'm AccuWeather meteorologist LaTroy Thornton, WBZ, Boston's News Radio.
1: The latest movie in the Narnia franchise is set to hit theaters in February. WBZ's Brian Antonelli tells us about the trailer that just dropped this week.
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1: Researchers are on the remote island in the Pacific where Amelia Earhart is believed to have disappeared nearly 90 years ago. But there's one problem getting in the way of their quest. Giant meat-eating crabs.
0: This week, researchers from Purdue University have landed on the remote island of Nicomoraro, where Apple Maps first showed a grainy outline of what may be a plain covered in sediment, the nearest inhabited land 230 miles away. The island teeming with giant coconut crabs, which can grow up to 3 feet tall and weigh up to 10 pounds. Their pinchers so strong, the researchers have been forced to sleep on their boat. Amelia Earhart and her flight engineer Fred Noonan disappeared somewhere over the Pacific 89 years ago. Sherry Preston, ABC News.
1: A new round of layoffs is coming for a popular grocery store chain. Here's ABC's Mike Dubosky.
27: Kroger has announced 3,000 people are going to be let go over the course of the next 3 years. CEO Greg Foran says the grocery store company must adapt and take advantage of technology. Last month, he released a new AI strategy for Kroger, which included a plan to have AI agents handle planning, shopping, and purchasing decisions for customers. Kroger is coming off a failed merger with Albertsons, which was at the center of antitrust lawsuits from the SEC and the states of Colorado and Washington. Mike Dubosky, ABC News.
1: Americans will spend an estimated $13.5 billion celebrating Halloween this year. Matt Mattinson with details.
2: That's according to the National Retail Federation, which expects spending to increase this year by some $400 million. Some three-quarters of consumers say they plan to celebrate. That includes everything from handing out candy and carving pumpkins to watching scary movies and dressing up in costumes. I'm at Mattinson.
1: The latest on the top stories, plus a check of traffic and weather coming up next. I'm Dan Watkins, WBZ, Boston's News Radio.
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29: ABC News.
10: I'm Dave Packer. The Vatican confirming Pope Leo has lung cancer. On Tuesday, the Pontiff underwent surgery to remove the lower lobe of his right lung. ABC's Tom Sophie Borridge is in Rome.
11: The Vatican is saying the surgery was successful. So, you know, we'll have to wait and see. We know now that Pope Leo is not going to be carrying out official meetings for the next week. He is expected to remain in Gemelli Hospital to recover from that surgery for about a week.
10: Cornell University now banning all fraternity parties for the rest of the year. This amid public outcry over an alleged rape inside a fraternity house in 2024. An investigation into alleged misconduct of a police officer in North Carolina may have uncovered a deeper problem within the department. Reporter Hunter Sains from ABC affiliate WSOC has the story.
12: Six Charlotte-Mecklenburg police officers are waiting to see if they'll be fired, all because of racist text messages. Sources say those messages included uses of the N-word and likened the officers to a Klan rally. Sources say the messages were found as the State Bureau of Investigation looked into former CMPD officer Seth Elliott, who was arrested in July for misusing flock camera information.
10: Kimberly Guilfoyle, the Trump administration's ambassador to Greece, has resigned. The news comes following allegations of misconduct by a political donor. ABC's Rachel Scott.
13: Guilfoyle forced out after a spate of embarrassing corruption stories, including an allegation she asked a Trump donor to pay her $100,000 Amex bill. New White House press secretary Katie Zachariah making the announcement.
14: We have asked Ambassador Guilfoyle to resign. She has been a wonderful asset to the team, and we wish her well.
13: About an hour later, the ambassador resigned, calling the allegations against her false.
10: And vowing to vigorously defend her name and reputation. You're listening to ABC News.
1: Good morning, I'm Dan Watkins. Here's what's happening. Governor Mara Healey is calling on utility companies to pay up and pay customers back $1.5 billion. WBZ's Madison Rogers explains.
16: It was back in March a federal commission ruled that transmission utilities in New England have been charging unreasonable rates for 15 years and owe customers back $1.5 billion in excess profits. Now Governor Healey is calling for action and answers from Eversource, National Grid, and Unitil, saying they need to stop delaying the refunds and put out a clear timeline now rather than waiting for a federal deadline next May. The utilities have argued they need at least that much time to process all the refunds and argue this will end up costing ratepayers by hurting the company's credit ratings. Healey, in her new statement, says Massachusetts families have been paying too much for too long, and they shouldn't have to wait another winter to get their money back. Madison Rogers, WBZ, Boston's News Radio.
1: Coming up, the first witnesses took the stand at the Matthew Farwell trial in Boston federal court on Tuesday. We'll learn more next.
15: 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All-wheel drive. Traffic on the threes.
25: 203 looking downtown at the Mass Pike where westbound there was a setup at Tremont Street. That's gone, but still a double left westbound Mass Ave to Cambridge Street. A triple right eastbound Market Street to Comm Ave. And then the ramps to 93 north and south were closed with a detour at South Station. Those ramps have been reopened, so hey, progress. Meanwhile, 93 south, double left lane closure becomes a triple left from the lower deck through the O'Neill Tunnel. Exit 17, Government Center, Callahan Tunnel is closed. Then all traffic is detoured off at South Station, exit 16A. You're back on at Albany Street. Northbound exit 17, Government Center is closed. Then the left lane is taken over the Zakim Bridge. No major delay there, but that does block the ramp to the Tobin Bridge. Route 1 south, watch for a double right lane closure through the Chelsea Curves. Airport tunnel's moving slowly. You're down a lane both ways in the Ted Williams Tunnel as well as in the Sumner. 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Cloudy, 58 degrees, Steve Perez, WBZ traffic on the threes.
15: Here's the four-day WBZ AccuWeather forecast.
26: Watch for a lingering shower in some areas, perhaps even some rumbles of thunder. Otherwise, the sky starts to clear out by daybreak, mainly to the south of Boston, with temperatures remaining relatively close to 60, with a warmer day in store later today under a blend of clouds and sun. A high of 77 leads to a partly cloudy and breezy Wednesday night, a low 53, followed by cooler conditions starting Thursday. Still breezy early, with sun, some afternoon clouds and a high of 62, but clouds and rain return for Friday, the high 66, leading to a cooler, sunny, and windy Saturday, high 52. I'm AccuWeather meteorologist LaTroy Thornton, WBZ, Boston's News Radio.
1: Witness testimony got underway at the murder trial of former Stoughton police officer Matthew Farwell on Tuesday. Farwell is accused of killing Sandra Birchmore and staging her death to look like a suicide, WBZ's Mike Macklin reports.
17: Stoughton Police Detective Heather Cheever testified she knew Sandra Birchmore as a young girl who aspired to be a police officer. Cheever testified she mentored Birchmore through the Stoughton Police Department's Explorer program. She described Birchmore as a lost young girl after the deaths of her mother and grandmother. She testified she was upset to learn of Birchmore's death and the ruling it was a suicide because Sandra never expressed suicidal thoughts. The detective testified that Birchmore never revealed she was involved in a sexual relationship with Officer Matthew Farwell and said she would have reported that to police immediately because, in her words, it would have been inappropriate. At the federal courthouse, Mike Macklin, WBZ, Boston's News Radio.
1: Lawrence Mayor Brian DePena is arraigned on more than a dozen state wiretapping charges. WBZ-TV's Louisa Muller has more from the Salem courthouse.
18: Do you plan on resigning?
19: Mayor Brian DePena left Salem court without saying a word.
20: Commonwealth vs. Brian DePena.
19: But on Tuesday, the embattled Lawrence mayor was arraigned on charges that he messaged 14 different people with a video he couldn't legally record.
21: I respect my family, respecting you, you respect me.
19: The charges stem from this video, first made public by a local radio station, showing a heated conversation between the mayor's then chief of staff and the municipal airport manager. Investigators say the video was taken by private cameras installed at DePena's direction, and police found that the airport manager's audio was recorded without his consent. Here's DePena's attorney.
22: The videos that were installed in City Hall were done by the IT department. In no way, shape, or form did the mayor have any knowledge as to how the videos worked.
1: DePena pleaded not guilty on Tuesday, and he is resisting the calls to resign. Massport introduces a new remote airport terminal in Braintree that's here to stay. WBZ's Emma Friedman explains.
23: Thank you all so much for joining us here today for the official groundbreaking for the Braintree Logan Express Garage and Remote Terminal.
24: At the Braintree Logan Express site, a new project is being celebrated that'll make it easier for folks on the South Shore to get to the airport. MBTA General Manager Phil Ang attending the groundbreaking.
28: This project offers a more convenient, reliable way to get to Logan Airport by offering travelers an efficient option to access the airport, making the journey more seamless from the moment they leave their home to the moment they get to their destination.
24: The mayor of Braintree, Congressman Stephen Lynch, Massport CEO Rich Davey, and other elected officials say this remote terminal will be permanent, keep less cars from clogging the roads, and create more jobs.
29: I think it's going to be great in the years ahead to welcome people to Braintree.
24: Two new parking garages with 5,000 spaces are also in the works. In Braintree, Emma Friedman, WBZ, Boston's News Radio.
1: Coming up, a cheap rotisserie chicken and a way to work right outside. That's the promise of a planned apartment complex. Find out where next.
2: It's another day of consequential earnings reports from financial companies, and one of them, Bank of America, is making news for more than one reason. Ahead of its earnings report, it's come word the giant bank has been fined more than $1.2 billion by U.S. regulators for money laundering and sanctions violations. The enforcement actions include a $750 million civil penalty from the Comptroller of the Treasury. That's a record. In a statement, Bank of America says it's invested billions in tech and dedicated thousands of workers to combat financial crime. Along with B of A, we get earnings reports today from firms including BlackRock and State Street. When you think of an Acura, you probably don't think of a giant hulking SUV, but soon you might. Honda is working on an all-new Acura SUV that can seat up to 8 passengers, making it the premium brand's largest U.S. offering. Honda also expects to launch another Acura SUV, which it describes as adventure-ready, in early 2028. Andrew O'Day, Bloomberg Business on WBZ, Boston's News Radio.
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1: The Bruins win their third straight game by taking down the Sharks 6-3. The Bees will look to make it 4 in a row Friday night in Anaheim. The Celtics have a preseason game tonight against the Hornets. Tip at the Garden is set for 7:30. Meanwhile, ESPN's Shams Charania reports that the Celts are giving Peyton Pritchard a 2-year contract extension worth more than $44 million, plus a mutual option for the 2029-2030 season. In the MLB playoffs, the Rays tie the American League Championship Series up at 1 with their 3-1 win over the Guardians in Game 2. Game 3 is Thursday night in Cleveland, and Game 3 of the NLCS is tonight in Los Angeles. The Brewers are looking to go up 3-0 on the Dodgers. First pitch is at 8. Dan Watkins, WBZ, Boston's News Radio.
15: Traffic and weather together. 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All-wheel drive. Traffic on the threes.
25: It is 2:13, and we're looking north of the city where 495 South has brief work crew delay at Ward Hill Connector down to 213, then down at Route 38 in Tewksbury and northbound in Tewksbury at Route 133. No trouble passing northbound work on 93 at Spot Pond or Commerce Way. And watch for work crews 128 both ways at Route 3, northbound in Woburn at Route 38, and southbound in Waltham near Route 20. 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Cloudy, 58 degrees, Steve Perez, WBZ traffic on the threes.
15: Here's the four-day WBZ AccuWeather forecast.
26: Watch for a lingering shower in some spots early this morning, maybe even a rumble of thunder, especially toward New Hampshire. Otherwise, the sky starts to clear by daybreak with temperatures nearly steady, perhaps rising through the lower 60s, on the way to a warmer rest of this Wednesday with sun and clouds and a high of 77, followed by breezy conditions for Wednesday night under a partly cloudy sky, the low 53. Then Thursday does look cooler. It starts with sun, but some clouds build in for the afternoon with a high of 62, with those clouds building through Friday as well with rain at times, high 66. Then a sunny, windy, and cooler Saturday, high 52. I'm AccuWeather meteorologist LaTroy Thornton, WBZ, Boston's News Radio.
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1: Good morning, I'm Dan Watkins. Here's what's happening. If a new apartment complex gets greenlit in Chelsea, you'd essentially be able to do your grocery shopping in your own backyard, WBZ's Heil Schaffel explains.
7: Right now, the parking lots at the far end of the Market Basket in Chelsea are mostly inhabited by seagulls and pigeons. City manager Fidel Maltez would rather they be inhabited by people.
8: They are empty parking areas that are not used by anyone.
7: He's just unveiled a joint plan by the city and the cult grocery store chain, which would put two medium-sized apartment buildings within Fenway Homer distance of the brand's flagship grocery store here. He says the area is perfect, right next to public transit and a commercial zone. Most of the rest of Chelsea is packed already.
8: The area that we're standing in, which we are calling West Chelsea, is not like that.
7: The plan is for about 160 units here, and we'll need the city to bend on zoning and other regulations.
8: The city is going to also have to be a partner in the form of tax incentives.
7: He says the response has been mostly positive, though I did see some commenters online were concerned with additional traffic. Heil Schaffel, WBZ, Boston's News Radio.
1: Pope Leo is recovering after undergoing surgery on Tuesday, but we've learned that the pontiff has been diagnosed with a form of lung cancer. Doctors removed the lower lobe of his right lung, and the tests on the tissue confirmed the diagnosis of lung adenocarcinoma, which the Vatican says was suspected following a round of testing before the operation took place.
9: The Pope was in the operating room for 3 hours, that the surgery lasted approximately 90 minutes, according to the Vatican. They say the surgery was, quote, successful, and there were, quote, no complications. They say after the surgery, the Pope woke up as expected, and following a brief period of observation, he returned to his room on the 10th floor of Gemelli Hospital in Rome.
1: Now is ABC's Tom Sufi Burridge reporting from Rome. There's been another shakeup within the Trump administration. Kimberly Guilfoyle has resigned as the ambassador to Greece. This comes following reports that she used her government role to ask for money from Trump allies. She has denied those allegations. ABC's Karen Travers has more on the president's reaction when he was asked about Guilfoyle on Tuesday.
10: The president there really trying to distance himself from Kimberly Guilfoyle. At one point, he notably said that she wasn't a member of his family, that she dated his son for a long time. They were, of course, engaged for many years. But she was also a really important campaign surrogate, political surrogate for the president, advocating for him and his policies on television over many years.
1: Guilfoyle served in the role for a little over a year. Anthropic has put out a new warning about what it thinks its own technology could be capable of, ABC's Mike Dubusky explains.
11: Anthropic predicts that its Claude AI technology could soon be capable of replicating itself on internet-connected devices, everything from smart TVs to smart ovens. This supposed model would be challenging to shut down, the company says, because there's no centralized place to shut it off. The concern is speculative, but it comes after Anthropic revealed some actual unintended model actions it's discovered, including one instance where Claude submitted an erroneous tip to Philadelphia police about an ongoing murder case. Mike Dubusky, ABC News.
1: An investigation is underway at the Six Flags in Georgia after the deadly roller coaster accident on Monday. The victim, a 42-year-old Atlanta school worker, was riding the Goliath roller coaster when a restraint unlatched, sending him flying from his seat. ABC's Faith Abube has more on the response from Six Flags.
12: They said that they are reviewing exactly what happened, but they do insist that, you know, their employees who were here, they did respond to the incident pretty quickly. They said they were deeply saddened by what happened. Today, the park here is closed, but the Goliath is also closed as well. And according to Six Flags, there are several rides across the country that are similar to the Goliath. And at this time, those have been temporarily shut down as well as this investigation continues.
1: And local roller coaster fans are reacting to the tragedy at the Georgia amusement park. WBZ's James Rojas caught up with some of them.
13: That news hits close to home for some here who have gone to Six Flags New England and Agawam recently.
14: I like love roller coasters, and then I saw that and I was like, wow, that's really horrible.
13: Leah from Somerville would like to know the actual cause of the incident in Georgia before swearing off coasters for good.
14: Something had to go wrong. There's like a lot of thought and a lot of protocols that goes into those kinds of things.
13: For others, they'll be fine never going on any roller coaster ever again.
16: I probably would just avoid them. Same thing with any type of like high risk activity, even though plenty of people get on them.
13: Six Flags has discontinued a roller coaster in California after lawsuits allege serious injuries and brain damage. In Dudley Square, James Rojas, WBZ, Boston's News Radio.
1: Actress Selma Blair is free on bond after being arraigned in a New York courtroom following a mid-air incident on a Delta flight. Blair faces assault.

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6: No one likes to fail, but you can make it easier on yourself.
7: By focusing less on the person than on the process. You know, success and failure, they're not something that you are, they're something that happened.
6: Megan McArdle, author of the book, The Upside of Down.
7: You look at someone like Steven Spielberg, who's one of the best filmmakers in the world, made a really terrible movie called 1941 that just bombed at the box office. He felt just as bad about that as we feel about the things that happen in our life, and he was Steven Spielberg. There's no way to say, oh, well, I just won't feel bad about it, because that's not how human beings are built. But you can focus on the future.
6: The way to overcome failure, in fact, the only way to overcome failure, says Megan, is to keep moving forward.
7: It is less important to focus on exactly what you're going to do and have a master plan with 80 steps because, frankly, like all other plans, when they meet contact with reality, they're probably not going to be exactly the way you plan it out. Get out of your house. Make connections. Because every time you leave the house and do something, you are creating an opportunity for something to happen.
6: There's no magic skill for absorbing failure and feeling good about it.
7: Most people who've had these experiences can tell you the same thing. They've spent some time making some big mistakes after they'd failed because it felt so bad, but then they got over it. And it wasn't just because they're special people. It was because they forced themselves to think about going forward instead of what they'd lost and the mistakes that they had made.
6: I'm Mike Carruthers, and that's something you should know.
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8: It is 2:23, and we're going to look west of the city with Pike East at 495. Still a brief work crew delay there. Another both ways at 128. Slower on 128, both ways by the Pike. In Worcester, 290 West Shrewsbury Street. 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Cloudy sky, 58 degrees, Steve Perez, WBZ Traffic on the Threes.
1: Here's the four-day WBZ AccuWeather forecast.
9: There may still be a shower in a couple of spots for a time early this morning, maybe even with a rumble of thunder. Otherwise, some breaks in the clouds develop by daybreak, most likely to the south of Boston, with temperatures remaining close to 60, followed by a warmer rest of today with periods of clouds and sun and a high of 77. That leads into a breezy Wednesday night with some clouds and a low of 53, followed by a cooler Thursday that starts out with sun and a bit of a breeze lingering before more clouds build in and a high of 62, setting up a wet Friday with rain at times, the high 66. Then sunny, windy, and cooler Saturday, high 52. I'm AccuWeather meteorologist LaTroy Thornton, WBZ, Boston's News Radio.
10: The titles of homecoming king and queen are usually reserved for seniors, but at one school in Haverhill, the word seniors has a different meaning. WBZ's Matt Shearer explains.
11: Congratulations to Whittier Tech's homecoming king and queen, 85-year-old Harold O'Brien and 86-year-old Beverly Kavanaugh. Seriously, this happened just before last week's football game, which Whittier Tech won, by the way, and it was an event designed to bring senior residents and high school students together. Comes after a homecoming celebration at the nearby Aspen Hill Rehab Center. O'Brien is a veteran and former Whittier Tech teacher, while Kavanaugh is a resident of Aspen Hill's memory care community. It's the second year they've done this, and they're all about creating connections between the generations, along with joyful experiences for older adults. Matt Shearer, WBZ, Boston's News Radio.
10: Last Friday night, a dog in Boston's Back Bay broke out of her home and went on an adventure.
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5: 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You're having dinner on a South End patio when a dog strolls up, says hello, and nobody's holding the leash. That's exactly what happened to Laurel McConville Friday night.
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0: kind of tumbles into the patio. 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
3: Apple is showing off some new products for the house. Matt Mattinson tells us about them.
4: The tech giant unveiled HomeView on Tuesday. It's a home hub device that can be placed on a wall or table and features a 7-inch display and is equipped with Siri AI. Additionally, Apple also announced its Apple TV 4K, which comes with a redesigned remote that plays a sound if it gets lost. Both products have a $299 price tag and will be available November 13th. This comes after Apple showcased a number of new products last month, including its first ever foldable iPhone. I'm Matt Mattinson.
3: 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I'm Dan Watkins, WBZ, Boston's News Radio.
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11: Standing strong since the Civil War.
10: I'm conducting an audit for the Bureau of Corrections.
12: We do things by the book here.
9: For those of you who want to check out a movie that slipped a bit under the radar, I do recommend a film called Time of Death on Amazon, the story of an investigator for the Bureau of Prisons checking out the mysterious disappearance of one prisoner from a spooky old isolated penitentiary on the verge of being shut down. He uncovers a fascinating backstory, one involving a serial killer on death row, a cabal of prisoners involved in a conspiracy, and a Bible-thumping warden who is as creepy as they come. The reason I took on this film is because of the star. The investigator is played by Michael Kelly, one of our finest character actors, getting a well-deserved lead role. Kevin Pollak as Warden Beau LaRue chews up the scenery and is terrific, as is Dennis Haysbert, a decent man, the head of prison guards, who's unaware of the evil that lurks in the penitentiary. A fine thriller, Time of Death, on Amazon. And that's Now Streaming with Jordan, WBZ, Boston's News Radio.
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3: Good morning, I'm Dan Watkins. Here's what's happening. Testimony is set to resume Wednesday morning at the murder trial of Matthew Farwell. The former Stoughton police officer is accused of killing Sandra Birchmore and trying to stage her death to look like a suicide. In Tuesday's session, an officer described finding Birchmore's body after she didn't report to work for 2 days.
14: Her former boss, an assistant principal at the school where Sandra worked, testified that she and other coworkers had called for the well-being check on Birchmore, who was pregnant. Quote, suicide didn't make sense to me, she said, because she was so excited to have that baby. She was so determined to have that baby. Jurors also heard from the property manager at Birchmore's Canton Complex and from Stoughton Police Officer Heather Cheever, a mentor to Birchmore for years, who responded in May 2020 for a mental health call involving Sandra. Still, when she received information that Birchmore had allegedly died by suicide 9 months later, she said, quote, "I was beside myself because I didn't believe it." "Why didn't you believe it?" the prosecutor asked. "She never expressed to me that she was ever suicidal. I never picked up on any signs through a personal or professional capacity that she ever wanted to hurt herself."
3: And that was WBZ-TV's Christina Rex reporting. Pope Leo underwent successful surgery to remove a nodule on his lung Tuesday, but the test results revealed that the first American pontiff has a form of lung cancer. Doctors removed the lower lobe of his right lung during the operation. ABC medical contributor Dr. Darian Sutton explains the procedure.
15: During the surgery, they were likely looking at the tissue samples that were being removed from the Pope. The pathologist, the doctor who examines and diagnoses based off looking at tissue under a microscope, made the finding that this was likely an adenocarcinoma, a form of lung cancer, and then that likely led to the surgeon doing a more radical resection or removal of the tissue, not just the lobe, but the lobe, not just the nodule, but the lobe of the lung.
3: And according to the Vatican, the Pope is recovering in his room at Rome's Gemelli Hospital. Some members of the MIT community are tired of having constant eyes on them, so they're getting creative as they try to raise awareness about the number of cameras at the school.
16: As more people begin to push back on surveillance in the public sphere,
17: the tidal wave of surveillance is so humongous, most of us probably feel powerless.
16: Even the highest tech quarter mile on Earth isn't immune to a little closed circuit troublemaking.
17: The end goal is, I mean, bedazzling as a way to draw attention.
16: Professor Ta-Nehisi Padilla is one of a handful of MIT professors who have taken matters into their own hands. They say MIT installed hundreds of new cameras over the summer without asking them. So they're going on a glimmering plastic crusade, gluing vivid fake gemstones and googly eyes to the cameras to make them more noticeable. She says there's a serious edge to the tongue-in-cheek mischief.
17: How it changes student, staff, faculty behavior, community behavior, to know that you're constantly surveilled.
16: The school says the cameras cover up vital security holes to help them investigate thefts and other crimes. Kyle Schaffel, WBZ, Boston's News Radio.
3: This comes as the university is mulling turning on the AI software in these new cameras, something that the professors are against. Coming up, the one and only debate between the Massachusetts Senate candidates took place on Tuesday. Hear from them next.
13: 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All-wheel drive. Traffic on the threes.
18: It is 2:33, and we're going to look south of town where Expressway North, still seeing that double right lane closure. That starts after Columbia Road goes up to Mass Ave, closes 15B to Mass Ave. On Route 3, a northbound setup in Weymouth at Route 18, not bothering anybody, but still seeing a bit of a slowdown in both directions with road work between Bergen Parkway and Union Street. 495 in Taunton, work both ways at Bay Street, no delay. 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Cloudy, 58 degrees, Steve Perez, WBZ traffic on the threes.
13: Here's the four-day WBZ AccuWeather forecast.
19: Watch for a lingering shower in some areas, perhaps even some rumbles of thunder. Otherwise, the sky starts to clear out by daybreak, mainly to the south of Boston, with temperatures remaining relatively close to 60, with a warmer day in store later today under a blend of clouds and sun. A high of 77 leads to a partly cloudy and breezy Wednesday night, a low 53, followed by cooler conditions starting Thursday. Still breezy early, with sun, some afternoon clouds, and a high of 62, but clouds and rain return for Friday, the high 66, leading to a cooler, sunny, and windy Saturday, high 52. I'm AccuWeather meteorologist LaTroy Thornton, WBZ, Boston's News Radio.
3: With less than 3 weeks now until Election Day, the two candidates for U.S. Senator from Massachusetts hit the debate stage Tuesday night at WBZ-TV. Incumbent Democratic Senator Ed Markey is seeking a third term in office and had a warning about voting for his challenger, the Republican John Deaton.
20: I'm going to Washington to be a check on Donald Trump. Mr. Deaton is going to Washington to be a blank check for Donald Trump. Mr. Deaton is the elephant in the room. He is going to be another vote for Donald Trump down on the floor of the United States Senate. He will be the key vote, giving the majority to the Republicans to keep their monopoly, the House, the Senate, and the presidency.
3: Deaton, meanwhile, made his pitch to Bay State voters.
0: I'm running because 48 million Americans went hungry last night, and 14 million of them are children. And I still get emotional talking about it because I used to be one of those 14 million children, and they're suffering and they're struggling, and I know what it's like. And healthcare is one of those main issues making people not be able to afford to live life, and I know what it's like.
3: Election Day is November 3rd. The deadline to register to vote in Massachusetts is Saturday, October 24th. One Boston school is putting a new focus on the power of recess, all thanks to a local partnership.
21: Kids are having a blast, jump roping, playing a new version of tag, soccer, and other playground games here at the Holmes Innovation School in Dorchester. This recess is really a celebration, with the new initiative being launched thanks to a partnership between Hasbro and Playworks New England, a local nonprofit.
22: It really just gives our kids an opportunity to stay active, be in community, and understand just the power of play.
21: Dr. Leanne Hughes Odom is the principal here.
22: We are a full inclusion school. We serve 297 students, 99% black and brown.
21: She's incredibly grateful to partner with Playworks and for the new Invent a Game initiative being launched. Playworks Executive Director Max Fripp says it empowers 4th and 5th graders to develop leadership skills through play as part of the Playworks Junior Coach Leadership Program.
23: We have 12 junior coaches out here today, and then in December they'll start Invent a Game, which Hasbro's partnered with us to launch that curriculum.
21: In Dorchester, Emma Friedman, WBZ, Boston's News Radio.
3: You've probably heard of Shakespeare in the Park, but what about if you move it to a place where you typically have to stay quiet?
2: For 30 summers, Boston has watched Shakespeare for free on the Common. This fall, the Bard moves indoors.
24: So we're doing a really special project called Shakespeare at the Library, Worlds of Imagination. And the best way to describe it is that it's a site-specific performance.
2: Commonwealth Shakespeare Company is performing across four spaces in the Boston Public Library's McKim Building, from the front steps to the courtyard.
24: Performing Shakespeare's works from some of his best, most well-known plays, and doing it right in the library, really inspired by the art and the architecture of the spaces that you're in.
2: Producing director Victoria Townsend. The audience walks with the actors. You can stay for one scene or follow them for the whole hour. Everything from Hamlet to Romeo and Juliet, admission is free. All the library is a stage. Jay Willett, WBZ Boston's News Radio.
3: Coming up, other major American cities could soon draw some inspiration from Cambridge. Find out more next.
4: Higher prices for gasoline and diesel likely mean higher overall inflation. We find out for sure today when the Labor Department's monthly price measure is released. The September Consumer Price Index likely will show acceleration in overall inflation to 3.7% year over year. But the measure factoring out food and energy costs, which tries to look past seasonal swings, is expected to hold at 2.5% year over year. Anything much more than that would strengthen the case for the Fed Reserve to hike interest rates at its meeting this month. Later in the day, the Fed Reserve releases its beige book of regional economic conditions. The measure is more anecdotal than statistical, with Bloomberg Economics looking for signs manufacturing activity has remained solid in at least most of the country, with demand from businesses and consumers remaining healthy despite cost pressures. Job markets across the nation are expected to continue showing hiring stuck in low gear. Andrew O'Day, Bloomberg Business on WBZ, Boston's News Radio.
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3: The Bruins start their West Coast road trip off with a 6-3 win over the Sharks in San Jose. Fraser Minton scored twice to lead Boston to the win. The Bees have now won 3 in a row. Their road trip continues Friday night in Anaheim. The Patriots will be on the practice field today as they get ready for the Jets. Offensive tackle Will Campbell has reportedly avoided a major knee injury. According to Tom Pelissero, Campbell is considered week to week. Meanwhile, ESPN's Adam Schefter reports that running back Travion Henderson suffered a high ankle sprain on Sunday and is expected to miss multiple weeks but will not need surgery. The Pats have signed running back Hassan Haskins to their practice squad, and the Celtics have a preseason game tonight against the Hornets. Tip of the Garden is at 7:30. 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
13: Traffic and weather together. 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All-wheel drive. Traffic on the threes.
18: It is 2:43, looking downtown, 93 southbound. The double left lane closure, lower deck over the Zakum becomes a triple lane through the O'Neill Tunnel. Exit 17, Government Center Callahan Tunnel has been closed all night, scheduled to reopen shortly. On the northbound side, the left lane's closed over the Zakum Bridge. Not much of a delay there. That blocks the ramp to the Tobin. On Route 1, watch for a southbound setup at Webster Ave. Another on the northbound side before the Tobin Bridge. The Pike, you're down to one lane eastbound, Market Street to Comm Ave, a double lane closure westbound, Mass Ave to Cambridge Street. Expect delays. 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Steve Perez, WBZ traffic on the threes.
13: Here's the four-day WBZ AccuWeather forecast.
19: Watch for a lingering shower in some spots early this morning, maybe even a rumble of thunder, especially toward New Hampshire. Otherwise, the sky starts to clear by daybreak with temperatures nearly steady, perhaps rising through the lower 60s, on the way to a warmer rest of this Wednesday with sun and clouds and a high of 77, followed by breezy conditions for Wednesday night under a partly cloudy sky, the low 53. Then Thursday does look cooler. It starts with sun, but some clouds build in for the afternoon with a high of 62, with those clouds building through Friday as well with rain at times, high 66. Then a sunny, windy, and cooler Saturday, high 52. I'm AccuWeather meteorologist LaTroy Thornton, WBZ, Boston's News Radio.
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3: morning. I'm Dan Watkins. Here's what's happening. A fare-free transit service in Cambridge may act as inspiration for more cities across the country. WBZ's James Rojas explains.
9: Jim Gascoigne is the executive director of the Charles River Transportation Management Association. He had the pleasure to show U.S. Congresswoman Ayanna Pressley the fare-free easy ride service.
11: We've been doing this now since 2020. She came to learn a little bit more about our program, and it was great to have her here.
9: He was also happy to have her ride the shuttle. After all, Pressley and Senator Ed Markey are trying to pass a bill to fund free transit services in more parts of the country.
12: Wanted to be able to demonstrate in real time and give visibility to what has been a very effective mode of transportation for people. You know, look, we can do the work of making the city more livable, but ultimately, people have to be able to navigate it.
9: Easy Ride provides the last mile connection between Lechmere and Kendall Square. In Cambridge, James Rojas, WBZ, Boston's News Radio.
3: The Trump administration is experiencing some more changes as Kimberly Guilfoyle is out as the U.S. ambassador to Greece.
14: The White House says she was asked to resign after allegations she tried to get a businessman to pay off about $100,000 in American Express credit card debt in exchange for access to the administration. The former fiancé of Donald Trump Jr. says it was an honor to serve and has denied the claim. President Trump telling reporters, quote, "We're not happy with the situation." I'm Monica Nelson.
3: Meanwhile, the new White House press secretary held her first briefing on Tuesday. ABC's Karen Travers with more.
15: Katie Zachariah, though, came in today to the briefing room for the first time, and it was a very short briefing. She gave about 8 minutes of prepared remarks and then only took a handful of questions before saying that the president would be taking questions from reporters out on the South Lawn, which he did for actually longer than the press secretary did at that podium.
3: Also happening in Washington, the president is receiving plenty of pushback over his deal to acquire Russian diesel.
16: A dozen senators, six from each party, have sent the president a letter saying letting Moscow's diesel into global markets will have little impact on high fuel prices, while the revenue from the exports will help Russia fund the Ukraine war. The deal also violates U.S. law, since Congress voted 4 years ago to ban Russian energy imports.
17: This is not the time to lower the sanction regime, but to strengthen it.
16: Germany's top diplomat was among those bashing the deal, but the president's defending it.
27: That's a diesel deal not for us. That's being released into the world.
16: And it got a positive response from the Kremlin spokesman.
28: United States.
16: Says the agreement meets American, Russian, and global needs. Sagar Magani, Washington.
3: Pharmacy giant CVS will pay out hundreds of millions of dollars to settle a DOJ case over opioids.
29: The Woonsocket-based drugstore giant has agreed to pay $315 million in a settlement the Justice Department calls a significant milestone in their efforts to combat the opioid epidemic by cracking down on pharmacies who unlawfully fulfill prescriptions for controlled substances. The DOJ filed this suit in Rhode Island federal court almost 2 years ago, accusing CVS of filling illegitimate, unnecessary prescriptions for high doses of highly addictive drugs, including large quantities of opioids prescribed by known pill mills. Now, CVS has denied the accusations, and in this deal with prosecutors, they're not admitting to any wrongdoing. The DOJ says they are agreeing to put new safeguards in place. Madison Rogers, WBZ, Boston's News Radio.
3: More homebuyers signed on the dotted line last month than the month prior.
30: Existing home sales, including single-family, townhomes, condos, and co-ops, rose 1.5% in September compared to August, but sales were down 2.2% from a year ago. The National Association of Realtors blames the slowdown on a surge in borrowing costs, with a typical 30-year fixed mortgage sitting above 7%.
3: That was ABC's Jim Ryan reporting a blue-collar jobs crisis may be blooming in the U.S.
31: A new study reveals when it comes to trade jobs, for every 100 open positions, only 55 are being filled by qualified candidates. Workforce activist and Dirty Jobs host Mike Rowe told Fox Business it's a wake-up call.
32: We're going to look back at this year as the year we entered the golden age.
31: One factor accelerating the shortage, the crackdown on undocumented immigrants. And trade schools aren't producing enough graduates to replace retiring veterans.
3: And that was ABC's Hannah Batta with that report. Want to get a view of the setting sun nestled in the arms of Boston's skyline? Well, your chance to see it is coming. It's called Boston Henge, a biannual event that finds the sun aligning perfectly between certain city blocks as the sun sets. The Boston Globe reports the phenomenon will happen October 27th through the 30th, with Back Bay spots being coveted. Parts of South Boston also get a good view of the western setting sun cropped between buildings. The event lasts for about 15 minutes each day, and if you miss it, it'll come back around in February. Getting around Boston without a driver's license just got a lot easier for some residents.
0: Big news for the 75-plus crowd who no longer drive. You might be able to ride the T for free. Governor Maura Healey just announced the Car-Free Seniors Pilot Program, which includes MBTA buses, subways, ferries, and commuter rail trains. Applicants must have a Massachusetts ID card instead of a driver's license, and seniors can start applying online today or in person at the Charlie Service Center in Boston. Matt Shearer, WBZ Boston. Boston's News Radio.
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20: People can post what they want. We're not the rep. We're the public square.
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13: 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All-wheel drive. Traffic on the threes.
18: It is 2:53, and we're looking west of town, where you're going to see a brief slowdown with work on the Pike eastbound at 495, another both ways at 128. 128 slows for work both ways by the Mass Pike in Weston. No trouble passing a setup in Worcester, 290 west at Shrewsbury Street. 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Cloudy, 58 degrees, Steve Perez, WBZ Traffic on the threes.
13: Here's the four-day WBZ AccuWeather forecast.
19: There may still be a shower in a couple of spots for a time early this morning, maybe even with a rumble of thunder. Otherwise, some breaks in the clouds develop by daybreak, most likely to the south of Boston, with temperatures remaining close to 60, followed by a warmer rest of today with periods of clouds and sun and a high of 77. That leads into a breezy Wednesday night with some clouds and a low of 53, followed by a cooler Thursday that starts out with sun and a bit of a breeze lingering before more clouds build in and a high of 62, setting up a wet Friday with rain at times, a high 66. Then sunny, windy, and cooler Saturday, high 52. I'm AccuWeather meteorologist LaTroy Thornton, WBZ, Boston's News Radio.
3: Latest movie in the Narnia franchise is set to hit theaters in February. WBZ's Brian Antonelli tells us about the trailer that just dropped this week.
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3: Researchers are on the remote island in the Pacific where Amelia Earhart is believed to have disappeared nearly 90 years ago. But there's one problem getting in the way of their quest: giant meat-eating crabs.
7: This week, researchers from Purdue University have landed on the remote island of Nicomoraro, where Apple Maps first showed a grainy outline of what may be a plain covered in sediment, the nearest inhabited land 230 miles away. The island teeming with giant coconut crabs, which can grow up to 3 feet tall and weigh up to 10 pounds. Their pinchers so strong, the researchers have been forced to sleep on their boat. Amelia Earhart and her flight engineer Fred Noonan disappeared somewhere over the Pacific 89 years ago. Sherry Preston, ABC News.
3: A new round of layoffs is coming for a popular grocery store chain. Here's ABC's Mike Dubusky.
8: Kroger has announced 3,000 people are going to be let go over the course of the next 3 years. CEO Greg Foran says the grocery store company must adapt and take advantage of technology. Last month, he released a new AI strategy for Kroger, which included a plan to have AI agents handle planning, shopping, and purchasing decisions for customers. Kroger is coming off a failed merger with Albertsons, which was at the center of antitrust lawsuits from the SEC and the states of Colorado and Washington. Mike Dubusky, ABC News.
3: Americans will spend an estimated $13.5 billion celebrating Halloween this year. Matt Mattinson with details.
9: That's according to the National Retail Federation, which expects spending to increase this year by some $400 million. Some three-quarters of consumers say they plan to celebrate. That includes everything from handing out candy and carving pumpkins to watching scary movies and dressing up in costumes. I'm Matt Mattinson.
3: The latest on the top stories, plus a check of traffic and weather coming up next. I'm Dan Watkins, WBZ, Boston's News Radio.
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7: From ABC News, I'm Dave Packer. Pope Leo has been diagnosed with adenocarcinoma, the most common form of non-small cell lung cancer. ABC foreign correspondent Tom Sophie Borage has more from the Vatican.
8: Experts say what likely happened in that operating room, doctors performing minimally invasive camera-guided surgery, rapidly freezing, slicing, and analyzing the portion of the lung removed during surgery to provide immediate feedback to the surgical team while awaiting further information about what was removed. ABC News medical correspondent Dr. Darian Sutton.
9: In cases where this type of cancer is caught early, patients have the chance of living long, fruitful lives after their diagnosis. Surviving cancer and even thriving.
8: Experts say surgery could be curative since they found the growth early in a specific location.
7: The man killed while riding a roller coaster at Six Flags over Georgia has now been identified as 42-year-old Hassan Karim. ABC's Faith Abube.
10: Witnesses tell ABC News that one of the restraints unlatched. While it's unclear what led to the deadly incident, Six Flags now saying they will temporarily close 9 other similar roller coasters across the U.S. and Canada out of an abundance of caution.
7: 40 to life. That's what Dwayne Keefe D. Davis received in a Las Vegas courtroom Tuesday for his part in orchestrating the 1996 killing of rap icon Tupac Shakur. He's the only person ever charged in Shakur's death. Derek Lee Massive Stanton Jr., former member of the Digital Underground, says this should only be the start.
11: Frankly, justice hasn't been served. I say justice hasn't been served because there are more conspirators in the murder of Tupac Shakur. This was a planned attack against one of our most prolific artists and black human beings.
7: In a victory for media organizations, a federal judge Tuesday extended an order blocking the Trump administration from banning reporters from CNN, MS Now, and Politico from the White House. 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
12: Good morning, I'm Dan Watkins. Here's what's happening. Governor Maura Healey is calling on utility companies to pay up and pay customers back $1.5 billion. WBZ's Madison Rogers explains.
13: It was back in March, a federal commission ruled that transmission utilities in New England have been charging unreasonable rates for 15 years and owe customers back $1.5 billion in excess profits. Now Governor Healey is calling for action and answers from Eversource, National Grid, and Unitil, saying they need to stop delaying the refunds and put out a clear timeline now rather than waiting for a federal deadline next May. The utilities have argued they need at least that much time to process all the refunds and argue this will end up costing ratepayers by hurting the company's credit ratings. Healey, in her new statement, says Massachusetts families have been paying too much for too long, and they shouldn't have to wait another winter to get their money back. Madison Rogers, WBZ, Boston's News Radio.
12: Coming up, the first witnesses took the stand at the Matthew Farwell trial in Boston federal court on Tuesday. We'll learn more next.
6: Traffic and weather together. 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Traffic on the threes.
14: It's 3:03, and looking south of town, expressway northbound, a double lane closure after Columbia Road to Mass Ave. Not much of a delay anymore, but exit 15B to Mass Ave still closed. Watch for work crews both ways on Route 3 between Bergen Parkway and Union Street with minor delays. Another 495 and Taunton at Bay Street in both directions. 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Cloudy, 58 degrees, Steve Perez, WBZ traffic on the threes.
6: Here's the four-day WBZ AccuWeather forecast.
3: Watch for a lingering shower in some areas, perhaps even some rumbles of thunder. Otherwise, the sky starts to clear out by daybreak, mainly to the south of Boston, with temperatures remaining relatively close to 60, with a warmer day in store later today under a blend of clouds and sun. A high of 77 leads to a partly cloudy and breezy Wednesday night, the low 53, followed by cooler conditions starting Thursday. Still breezy early, with sun, some afternoon clouds, and a high of 62, but clouds and rain return for Friday, the high 66, leading to a cooler, sunny, and windy Saturday. High 52. I'm AccuWeather meteorologist LaTroy Thornton, WBZ, Boston's News Radio.
12: Witness testimony got underway at the murder trial of former Stoughton police officer Matthew Farwell on Tuesday. Farwell is accused of killing Sandra Birchmore and staging her death to look like a suicide, WBZ's Mike Macklin reports.
15: Stoughton Police Detective Heather Cheever testified she knew Sandra Birchmore as a young girl who aspired to be a police officer. Cheever testified she mentored Birchmore through the Stoughton Police Department's Explorer program. She described Birchmore as a lost young girl after the deaths of her mother and grandmother. She testified she was upset to learn of Birchmore's death and the ruling it was a suicide because Sandra never expressed suicidal thoughts. The detective testified that Birchmore never revealed she was involved in a sexual relationship with Officer Matthew Farwell and said she would have reported that to police immediately because, in her words, it would have been inappropriate. At the federal courthouse, Mike Macklin, WBZ, Boston's News Radio.
12: Lawrence Mayor Brian DePena is arraigned on more than a dozen state wiretapping charges. WBZ-TV's Louisa Muller has more from the Salem courthouse.
16: Do you plan on resigning?
17: Mayor Brian DePena left Salem court without saying a word.
18: Commonwealth versus Brian DePena.
17: But on Tuesday, the embattled Lawrence mayor was arraigned on charges that he messaged 14 different people with a video he couldn't legally record. The charges stem from this video, first made public by a local radio station, showing a heated conversation between the mayor's then chief of staff and the municipal airport manager. Investigators say the video was taken by private cameras installed at DePena's direction, and police found that the airport manager's audio was recorded without his consent. Here's DePena's attorney.
19: The videos that were installed in City Hall were done by the IT department. In no way, shape, or form did the mayor have any knowledge as to how the videos worked.
12: DePena pleaded not guilty on Tuesday, and he is resisting the calls to resign. Massport introduces a new remote airport terminal in Braintree that's here to stay. WBZ's Emma Friedman explains.
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21: 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In Braintree, Emma Friedman, WBZ, Boston's News Radio.
12: Coming up, a cheap rotisserie chicken and a way to work right outside. That's the promise of a planned apartment complex. 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
24: Wednesday trading on Wall Street, as well as in energy markets, could be influenced by news from Saudi Arabia late Tuesday. The hit on the headquarters of Saudi Aramco, the world's largest oil company, by Houthi rebels. Sources tell Bloomberg the missile attack on the sprawling complex in eastern Saudi Arabia caused a fire, which was put out. Concerns about security at top technology companies, especially at a time when nations are competing aggressively to develop more powerful AI systems, are sure to be heightened by this. An employee at OpenAI has been charged with using a hidden recording device in the company's offices. The Saudi Arabian national was arrested after staff at OpenAI discovered an audio recording device in the back of a television in an executive conference room. The company, which says it quickly alerted the FBI on discovering the recording device, says it has no indications that anyone improperly accessed source code or customer data. Andrew O'Day, Bloomberg Business on WBZ, Boston's News Radio.
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12: The Bruins beat the Sharks 6-3 to make it three straight wins. The Bees will look to push their streak to four in a row Friday night against the Ducks. The Celtics take on the Hornets tonight in a preseason game. Tip at the Garden is at 7:30. ESPN's Sham Sharania reports that the Celts are signing Peyton Pritchard to a two-year contract extension worth $44.2 million. The deal is also said to include a mutual option for the 2029-2030 season. And in the MLB playoffs, the Rays beat the Guardians 3-1 to tie the ALCS up at 1. The series shifts to Cleveland Thursday for Game 3. Meanwhile, Game 3 of the NLCS is tonight in Los Angeles. Milwaukee has a 2-0 series lead. First pitch is at 8. Dan Watkins, WBZ, Boston's News Radio.
6: Traffic and weather together. 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All-wheel drive. Traffic on the threes.
14: It is 3:13, and we're going to look west of the city, Pike East at 495, then both ways at 128. Minor work crew delays a bit slower, 128 north and south by the Pike in Weston. Route 9, our work crew in Natick, both ways at Route 27, still there, but no more delay. Another westbound by the Pike is gone. And 290 west and Worcester, Shrewsbury Street, our work crew, no delay anymore. 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Cloudy, 58 degrees, Steve Perez, WBZ traffic on the threes.
6: Here's the four-day WBZ AccuWeather forecast.
1: Watch for a lingering shower in some spots early this morning, maybe even a rumble of thunder, especially toward New Hampshire. Otherwise, the sky starts to clear by daybreak with temperatures nearly steady, perhaps rising through the lower 60s, on the way to a warmer rest of this Wednesday with sun and clouds and a high of 77, followed by breezy conditions for Wednesday night under a partly cloudy sky, the low 53. Then Thursday does look cooler. It starts with sun, but some clouds build in for the afternoon with a high of 62, with those clouds building through Friday as well with rain at times, high 66. Then a sunny, windy, and cooler Saturday, high 52. I'm AccuWeather meteorologist LaTroy Thornton, WBZ, Boston's News Radio.

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1: Good morning, I'm Dan Watkins. Here's what's happening. If a new apartment complex gets greenlit in Chelsea, you'd essentially be able to do your grocery shopping in your own backyard, WBZ's Heil Schaffel explains.
2: Right now, the parking lots at the far end of the Market Basket in Chelsea are mostly inhabited by seagulls and pigeons. City manager Fidel Maltese would rather they be inhabited by people.
3: They are empty parking areas that are not used by anyone.
2: He's just unveiled a joint plan by the city and the cult grocery store chain, which would put two medium-sized apartment buildings within Fenway Homer distance of the brand's flagship grocery store here. He says the area is perfect, right next to public transit and a commercial zone. Most of the rest of Chelsea is packed already.
3: The area that we're standing in, which we are calling West Chelsea, is not like that.
2: The plan is for about 160 units here, and we'll need the city to bend on zoning and other regulations.
3: The city is going to also have to be a partner in the form of tax incentives.
2: He says the response has been mostly positive, though I did see some commenters online were concerned with additional traffic. Heil Schaffel, WBZ, Boston's News Radio.
1: Pope Leo is recovering after undergoing surgery on Tuesday, but we've learned that the pontiff has been diagnosed with a form of lung cancer. Doctors removed the lower lobe of his right lung, and the tests on the tissue confirmed the diagnosis of lung adenocarcinoma, which the Vatican says was suspected following a round of testing before the operation took place.
4: The Pope was in the operating room for 3 hours, that the surgery lasted approximately 90 minutes, according to the Vatican. They say the surgery was, quote, successful, and there were, quote, no complications. They say after the surgery, the Pope woke up as expected, and following a brief period of observation, he returned to his room on the 10th floor of Gemelli Hospital in Rome.
1: Now is ABC's Tom Sufi Burridge reporting from Rome. There's been another shakeup within the Trump administration. Kimberly Guilfoyle has resigned as the ambassador to Greece. This comes following reports that she used her government role to ask for money from Trump allies. She has denied those allegations. ABC's Karen Travers has more on the president's reaction when he was asked about Guilfoyle on Tuesday.
5: The president there really trying to distance himself from Kimberly Guilfoyle. At one point, he notably said that she wasn't a member of his family, that she dated his son for a long time. They were, of course, engaged for many years. But she was also a really important campaign surrogate, political surrogate for the president, advocating for him and his policies on television over many years.
1: Guilfoyle served in the role for a little over a year. Anthropic has put out a new warning about what it thinks its own technology could be capable of, ABC's Mike Dubusky explains.
6: Anthropic predicts that its Claude AI technology could soon be capable of replicating itself on internet-connected devices, everything from smart TVs to smart ovens. This supposed model would be challenging to shut down, the company says, because there's no centralized place to shut it off. The concern is speculative, but it comes after Anthropic revealed some actual unintended model actions it's discovered, including one instance where Claude submitted an erroneous tip to Philadelphia police about an ongoing murder case. Mike Dubusky, ABC News.
1: An investigation is underway at the Six Flags in Georgia after the deadly roller coaster accident on Monday. The victim, a 42-year-old Atlanta school worker, was riding the Goliath roller coaster when a restraint unlatched, sending him flying from his seat. ABC's Faith Abube has more on the response from Six Flags.
7: They said that they are reviewing exactly what happened, but they do insist that, you know, their employees who were here, they did respond to the incident pretty quickly. They said they were deeply saddened by what happened. Today, the park here is closed, but the Goliath is also closed as well. And according to Six Flags, there are several rides across the country that are similar to the Goliath, and at this time, those have been temporarily shut down as well as this investigation continues.
1: And local roller coaster fans are reacting to the tragedy at the Georgia amusement park. WBZ's James Rojas caught up with some of them.
8: That news hits close to home for some here who have gone to Six Flags New England and Agawam recently.
9: I like love roller coasters, and then I saw that and I was like, wow, that's really horrible.
8: Leah from Somerville would like to know the actual cause of the incident in Georgia before swearing off coasters for good.
9: Something had to go wrong. There's like a lot of thought and a lot of protocols that goes into those kinds of things.
8: For others, they'll be fine never going on any roller coaster ever again.
10: I probably would just avoid them. Same thing with any type of like high risk activity, even though plenty of people get on them.
8: Six Flags has discontinued a roller coaster in California after lawsuits allege serious injuries and brain damage. In Dudley Square, James Rojas, WBZ, Boston's News Radio.
1: Actress Selma Blair is free on bond after being arraigned in a New York courtroom following a mid-air incident on a Delta flight. Blair faces assault charges after an alleged altercation Sunday night on the plane from L.A. to JFK in New York. Blair's accused of punching a flight attendant and biting another when they stopped her from opening the plane's door mid-flight. Her next court appearance is set for January. Dwayne Keefe D. Davis has been sentenced for the 1996 murder of hip-hop star Tupac Shakur in Las Vegas. ABC's Alex Stone reports.
4: This is 40 years to life, with the two consecutively, two 20 years to life. So that means when he is 103 years old, Dwayne Davis, if he is still alive, can then go and try to get parole. But until then, he says he's going to appeal. If his appeal is not successful, he's heading to Nevada State Prison for at least the next 40 years.
1: Davis is the only person

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4: Traffic and weather together. 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All-wheel drive. Traffic on the threes.
5: It is 3:23, looking downtown, 93, the southbound side. There's a double left lane closure, becomes a triple lane from the lower deck down through the O'Neill Tunnel. Then all traffic is detoured off at South Station, exit 16A, back on at Albany Street. Northbound exit 17, Government Center is closed. So is exit 19 to the Tobin Bridge, and the left lane's closed over the Zakim. Route 1 northbound, right before the Tobin Bridge, the left lane is closed. No delay getting through there. But you're going to slow down on the Pike with only one lane available. Westbound Mass Ave to Cambridge Street, eastbound Market Street to Comm Ave. This report is sponsored by the Crohn's and Colitis Foundation. 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Learn more at Crohn'sColitisFoundation.org. Clouds, 58 degrees, Steve Perez, WBZ traffic on the threes.
4: Here's the four-day WBZ AccuWeather forecast.
6: There may still be a shower in a couple of spots for a time early this morning, maybe even with a rumble of thunder. Otherwise, some breaks in the clouds develop by daybreak, most likely to the south of Boston, with temperatures remaining close to 60, followed by a warmer rest of today with periods of clouds and sun and a high of 77. That leads into a breezy Wednesday night with some clouds and a low of 53, followed by a cooler Thursday that starts out with sun and a bit of a breeze lingering before more clouds build in and a high of 62, setting up a wet Friday with rain at times, a high 66. Then sunny, windy, and cooler Saturday, high 52. I'm AccuWeather meteorologist LaTroy Thornton, WBZ, Boston's News Radio.
7: The titles of homecoming king and queen are usually reserved for seniors, but at one school in Haverhill, the word seniors has a different meaning. WBZ's Matt Shearer explains.
8: Congratulations to Whittier Tech's homecoming king and queen, 85-year-old Harold O'Brien and 86-year-old Beverly Kavanaugh. Seriously, this happened just before last week's football game, which Whittier Tech won, by the way, and it was an event designed to bring senior residents and high school students together. Comes after a homecoming celebration at the nearby Aspen Hill Rehab Center. O'Brien is a veteran and former Whittier Tech teacher, while Kavanaugh is a resident of Aspen Hill's memory care community. It's the second year they've done this, and they're all about creating connections between the generations, along with joyful experiences for older adults. Matt Shearer, WBZ, Boston's News Radio.
7: Last Friday night, a dog in Boston's Back Bay broke out of her home and went on an adventure. 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
10: Picture it. You're having dinner on a South End patio when a dog strolls up, says hello, and nobody's holding the leash. That's exactly what happened to Laurel McConville Friday night.
9: Jordan kind of tumbles into the patio. My memory of it is, like, you're kind of, like, tripping over the tables trying to, like, get this dog, and you were like, no, it's not my dog.
11: But luckily the dog was really friendly. 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
10: Sydney had unlocked a deadbolt at her Back Bay home and tried to follow her owner through the city. It turns out Brick Street Bagels founder Jordan Renouf was following Sydney for blocks.
11: I mean, I was just like, you know, you see anyone or anything in distress and you just want to, you know, do something about it.
10: They contacted the owners and Sydney made it home. Jay Willette, WBZ Boston's News Radio.
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0: 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Matt Mattinson tells us about them.
1: The tech giant unveiled HomeView on Tuesday. It's a home hub device that can be placed on a wall or table and features a 7-inch display and is equipped with Siri AI. Additionally, Apple also announced its Apple TV 4K, which comes with a redesigned remote that plays a sound if it gets lost. Both products have a $299 price tag and will be available November 13th. This comes after Apple showcased a number of new products last month, including its first ever foldable iPhone. I'm Matt Mattinson.
0: The latest on the top stories, plus a check of traffic and weather coming up next. 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
3: If you want to get ahead today, you have to be able to communicate well and express your ideas verbally.
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3: Carmine Gallo, author of the book Talk Like TED, says to present your ideas well. 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
4: 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Some of the most successful TED presentations I analyzed, 65% stories, only 25% facts, data, statistics.
3: If you're going to make a presentation, there's no getting around the fact that you have to practice it a lot.
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3: I'm Mike Carruthers, and that's something you should know.
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0: Good morning. I'm Dan Watkins. Here's what's happening. Testimony is set to resume Wednesday morning at the murder trial of Matthew Farwell. The former Stoughton police officer is accused of killing Sandra Birchmore and trying to stage her death to look like a suicide. In Tuesday's session, an officer described finding Birchmore's body after she didn't report to work for 2 days.
9: Her former boss, an assistant principal at the school where Sandra worked, testified that she and other coworkers had called for the well-being check on Birchmore, who was pregnant. Quote, suicide didn't make sense to me, she said, because she was so excited to have that baby. She was so determined to have that baby. Jurors also heard from the property manager at Birchmore's Canton complex and from Stoughton police officer Heather Cheever, a mentor to Birchmore for years, who responded in May 2020 for a mental health call involving Sandra. Still, when she received information that Birchmore had allegedly died by suicide 9 months later, she said, quote, I was beside myself because I didn't believe it. Why didn't you believe it? The prosecutor asked. She never expressed to me that she was ever suicidal. I never picked up on any signs through a personal or professional capacity that she ever wanted to hurt herself.
0: And that was WBZ-TV's Christina Rex reporting. Pope Leo underwent successful surgery to remove a nodule on his lung Tuesday, but the test results revealed that the first American pontiff has a form of lung cancer. Doctors removed the lower lobe of his right lung during the operation. ABC medical contributor Dr. Darian Sutton explains the procedure.
10: During the surgery, they were likely looking at the tissue samples that were being removed from the Pope. The pathologist, the doctor who examines and diagnoses based off looking at tissue under a microscope, made the finding that this was likely an adenocarcinoma, a form of lung cancer, and then that likely led to the surgeon doing a more radical resection or removal of the tissue, not just the lobe, but the lobe, not just the nodule, but the lobe of the lung.
0: And according to the Vatican, the Pope is recovering in his room at Rome's Gemelli Hospital. Some members of the MIT community are tired of having constant eyes on them, so they're getting creative as they try to raise awareness about the number of cameras at the school.
11: As more people begin to push back on surveillance in the public sphere,
12: the tidal wave of surveillance is so humongous, most of us probably feel powerless.
11: Even the highest tech quarter mile on Earth isn't immune to a little closed circuit troublemaking.
12: The end goal is, I mean, bedazzling as a way to draw attention.
11: Professor Ta-Nehisi Padilla is one of a handful of MIT professors who have taken matters into their own hands. They say MIT installed hundreds of new cameras over the summer without asking them. So they're going on a glimmering plastic crusade, gluing vivid fake gemstones and googly eyes to the cameras to make them more noticeable. She says there's a serious edge to the tongue-in-cheek mischief.
12: How it changes student, staff, faculty behavior, community behavior, to know that you're constantly surveilled.
11: The school says the cameras cover up vital security holes to help them investigate thefts and other crimes. Kyle Schaffel, WBZ, Boston's News Radio.
0: This comes as the university is mulling turning on the AI software in these new cameras, something that the professors are against. Coming up, the one and only debate between the Massachusetts Senate candidates took place on Tuesday. Hear from them next.
6: 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The Subaru Retailers of New England. All-wheel drive. Traffic on the threes.
13: It is 3:33 and looking south of the City Expressway North. You're at about the speed limit getting by a right lane closure after Columbia Road that becomes a double right up to Mass Ave and closes 15B to Mass Ave. Watch for work crews on Route 3 both ways between Bergen Parkway and Union Street. You're okay on 24 and 95, and 495 has a setup in Taunton in both directions at Bay Street. 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Text the word radio to 83393. Clouds, 58 degrees. Steve Perez, WBZ traffic on the threes.
6: Here's the four-day WBZ AccuWeather forecast.
14: Watch for a lingering shower in some areas, perhaps even some rumbles of thunder. Otherwise, the sky starts to clear out by daybreak, mainly to the south of Boston, with temperatures remaining relatively close to 60, with a warmer day in store later today under a blend of clouds and sun. A high of 77 leads to a partly cloudy and breezy Wednesday night, the low 53, followed by cooler conditions starting Thursday. Still breezy early, with sun, some afternoon clouds, and a high of 62, but clouds and rain return for Friday, the high 66, leading to a cooler, sunny, and windy Saturday. High 52. I'm AccuWeather meteorologist LaTroy Thornton, WBZ, Boston's News Radio.
0: With less than 3 weeks now until Election Day, the two candidates for U.S. Senator from Massachusetts hit the debate stage Tuesday night at WBZ-TV. Incumbent Democratic Senator Ed Markey is seeking a third term in office and had a warning about voting for his challenger, the Republican John Deaton.
15: I'm going to Washington to be a check on Donald Trump. Mr. Deaton is going to Washington to be a blank check for Donald Trump. Mr. Deaton is the elephant in the room. He is going to be another vote for Donald Trump down on the floor of the United States Senate. He will be the key vote, giving the majority to the Republicans to keep their monopoly, the House, the Senate, and the presidency.
0: Deaton, meanwhile, made his pitch to Bay State voters.
16: I'm running because 48 million Americans went hungry last night, and 14 million of them are children. And I still get emotional talking about it because I used to be one of those 14 million children, and they're suffering and they're struggling, and I know what it's like. And healthcare is one of those main issues making people not be able to afford to live life, and I know what it's like.
0: Election Day is November 3rd. The deadline to register to vote in Massachusetts is Saturday, October 24th. One Boston school is putting a new focus on the power of recess, all thanks to a local partnership.
17: Kids are having a blast, jump roping, playing a new version of tag, soccer, and other playground games here at the Holmes Innovation School in Dorchester. 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
18: 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We serve 297 students, 99% black and brown.
17: She's incredibly grateful to partner with Playworks and for the new Invent a Game initiative being launched. Playworks Executive Director Max Fripp says it empowers 4th and 5th graders to develop leadership skills through play as part of the Playworks Junior Coach Leadership Program.
19: We have 12 junior coaches out here today, and then in December they'll start Invent a Game, which Hasbro's partnered with us to launch that curriculum.
17: In Dorchester, Emma Friedman, WBZ Boston's News Radio.
0: You've probably heard of Shakespeare in the Park, but what about if you move it to a place where you typically have to stay quiet?
20: For 30 summers, Boston has watched Shakespeare for free on the Common. This fall, the Bard moves indoors.
21: So we're doing a really special project called Shakespeare at the Library, Worlds of Imagination. And the best way to describe it is that it's a site-specific performance.
20: Commonwealth Shakespeare Company is performing across four spaces in the Boston Public Library's McKim Building, from the front steps to the courtyard.
21: Performing Shakespeare's works from some of his best, most well-known plays, and doing it right in the library, really inspired by the art and the architecture of the spaces that you're in.
20: Producing director Victoria Townsend. The audience walks with the actors. You can stay for one scene or follow them for the whole hour. Everything from Hamlet to Romeo and Juliet. Admission is free. All the library's a stage. Jay Willett, WBZ Boston's News Radio.
0: Coming up, other major American cities could soon draw some inspiration from Cambridge. Find out more next.
22: A shocking story about one of the nation's biggest banks, Bank of America, fined $1.2 billion by the Treasury Department for what it calls egregious and continued money laundering and sanctions violations linked to Chinese and Latin American networks. Earlier, a mostly strong start to the new third quarter earnings season today from some of the nation's biggest banks, but they are warning about the impact of higher interest rates and high inflation, and that weighed on investors today, along with worries about overspending on AI and oil closing slightly higher above 94 bucks a barrel. At the close, the Dow was down 180 points, the Nasdaq lost 42, the S&P lost 2. Now, those numbers were lower earlier today, but turned around a bit after the head of the New York Federal Reserve Bank says he expects one interest rate hike this year and none next year. And for the first time in more than three decades, Formula One racing will return to Africa in the next decade with the Rwanda Grand Prix.
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35: trail. 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
0: The Bruins take down the Sharks 6-3 to win their third straight game. Charlie McAvoy scored in his first game this season after serving a six-game suspension. The Bees will look to keep it rolling Friday night in Anaheim. The Patriots will hit the practice field in Foxborough today as they get ready for their Week 6 matchup against the Jets. Elsewhere in the NFL, Tyreek Hill was found liable by a Miami jury on 2 of 10 counts of battery in a civil trial brought on by his estranged wife, who was awarded $500,000 in compensatory damages. The 5-time All-Pro wide receiver is trying to make a comeback this season, but is reportedly under review of the league's personal conduct policy. And the Celtics take on the Hornets tonight in a preseason game at TD Garden. Tip is at 7:30. Dan Watkins, WBZ, Boston's News Radio.
8: Traffic and weather together. 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All-wheel drive. Traffic on the threes.
9: It is 3:43, and we'll look north of the city where 495 still seeing a brief work crew delay southbound at Ward Hill, southbound at Tewksbury at Route 38, and northbound at Route 133. 93 North Commerce Way, a work zone there is not a problem. And 128, watch for a setup both ways at Route 3, northbound and Woburn at Route 38. 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Cloudy, 58 degrees. Steve Perez, WBZ Traffic on the threes.
8: Here's the four-day WBZ AccuWeather forecast.
10: Watch for a lingering shower in some spots early this morning, maybe even a rumble of thunder, especially toward New Hampshire. Otherwise, the sky starts to clear by daybreak with temperatures nearly steady, perhaps rising through the lower 60s, on the way to a warmer rest of this Wednesday with sun and clouds and a high of 77, followed by breezy conditions for Wednesday night under a partly cloudy sky, the low 53. Then Thursday does look cooler. It starts with sun, but some clouds build in for the afternoon with a high of 62, with those clouds building through Friday as well with rain at times, high 66. Then a sunny, windy, and cooler Saturday, high 52. I'm AccuWeather meteorologist LaTroy Thornton, WBZ, Boston's News Radio.

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1: Good morning, I'm Dan Watkins. Here's what's happening. A fare-free transit service in Cambridge may act as inspiration for more cities across the country, WBZ's James Rojas explains.
2: Jim Gascoigne is the executive director of the Charles River Transportation Management Association. He had the pleasure to show U.S. Congresswoman Ayanna Pressley the fare-free easy ride service.
3: We've been doing this now since 2020. She came to learn a little bit more about our program, and it was great to have her here.
2: He was also happy to have her ride the shuttle. After all, Pressley and Senator Ed Markey are trying to pass a bill to fund free transit services in more parts of the country.
4: Wanted to be able to demonstrate in real time and give visibility to what has been a very effective mode of transportation for people. You know, look, we can do the work of making the city more livable, but ultimately, people have to be able to navigate it.
2: Easy Ride provides the last mile connection between Lechmere and Kendall Square. In Cambridge, James Rojas, WBZ, Boston's News Radio.
1: The Trump administration is experiencing some more changes as Kimberly Guilfoyle is out as the U.S. ambassador to Greece.
5: The White House says she was asked to resign after allegations she tried to get a businessman to pay off about $100,000 in American Express credit card debt in exchange for access to the administration. The former fiancé of Donald Trump Jr. says it was an honor to serve and has denied the claim. President Trump telling reporters, quote, "We're not happy with the situation." I'm Monica Nelson.
1: Meanwhile, the new White House press secretary held her first briefing on Tuesday. ABC's Karen Travers with more.
6: Katie Zachariah, though, came in today to the briefing room for the first time, and it was a very short briefing. She gave about 8 minutes of prepared remarks and then only took a handful of questions before saying that the president would be taking questions from reporters out on the South Lawn, which he did for actually longer than the press secretary did at that podium.
1: Also happening in Washington, the president is receiving plenty of pushback over his deal to acquire Russian diesel.
7: A dozen senators, six from each party, have sent the president a letter saying letting Moscow's diesel into global markets will have little impact on high fuel prices, while the revenue from the exports will help Russia fund the Ukraine war. The deal also violates U.S. law, since Congress voted 4 years ago to ban Russian energy imports.
8: This is not the time to lower the sanction regime, but to strengthen it.
7: Germany's top diplomat was among those bashing the deal, but the president's defending it.
9: That's a diesel deal not for us. That's being released into the world.
7: And it got a positive response from the Kremlin spokesman.
10: United States.
7: Says the agreement meets American, Russian, and global needs. Sagar Magani, Washington.
1: Pharmacy giant CVS will pay out hundreds of millions of dollars to settle a DOJ case over opioids.
11: The Woonsocket-based drugstore giant has agreed to pay $315 million in a settlement the Justice Department calls a significant milestone in their efforts to combat the opioid epidemic by cracking down on pharmacies who unlawfully fulfill prescriptions for controlled substances. The DOJ filed this suit in Rhode Island federal court almost 2 years ago, accusing CVS of filling illegitimate, unnecessary prescriptions for high doses of highly addictive drugs, including large quantities of opioids prescribed by known pill mills. Now, CVS has denied the accusations, and in this deal with prosecutors, they're not admitting to any wrongdoing. The DOJ says they are agreeing to put new safeguards in place. Madison Rogers, WBZ, Boston's News Radio.
1: More home buyers signed on the dotted line last month than the month prior.
12: Existing home sales, including single-family, townhomes, condos, and co-ops, rose 1.5% in September compared to August, but sales were down 2.2% from a year ago. The National Association of Realtors blames the slowdown on a surge in borrowing costs, with a typical 30-year fixed mortgage sitting above 7%.
1: That was ABC's Jim Ryan reporting a blue-collar jobs crisis may be blooming in the U.S.
13: A new study reveals when it comes to trade jobs, for every 100 open positions, only 55 are being filled by qualified candidates. Workforce activist and Dirty Jobs host Mike Rowe told Fox Business it's a wake-up call.
14: We're going to look back at this year as the year we entered the golden age.
13: One factor accelerating the shortage, the crackdown on undocumented immigrants. And trade schools aren't producing enough graduates to replace retiring veterans.
1: And that was ABC's Hannah Batta with that report. Want to get a view of the setting sun nestled in the arms of Boston's skyline? Well, your chance to see it is coming. It's called Boston Henge, a biannual event that finds the sun aligning perfectly between certain city blocks as the sun sets. The Boston Globe reports the phenomenon will happen October 27th through the 30th, with Back Bay spots being coveted. Parts of South Boston also get a good view of the western setting sun cropped between buildings. The event lasts for about 15 minutes each day, and if you miss it, it'll come back around in February. Getting around Boston without a driver's license just got a lot easier for some residents.
10: Big news for the 75-plus crowd who no longer drive. You might be able to ride the T for free. Governor Maura Healey just announced the Car-Free Seniors Pilot Program, which includes MBTA buses, subways, ferries, and commuter rail trains. Applicants must have a Massachusetts ID card instead of a driver's license, and seniors can start applying online today or in person at the Charlie Service Center in Boston. Matt Shearer, WBZ, Boston's News Radio.
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1: Hello and welcome. This is the WBZ Book Club. I'm Jordan Rich. Having been a fan of Frederick Forsyth, who wrote classics like The Odessa File, The Fourth Protocol, The Dogs of War, and of course, Day of the Jackal, I recently picked up one of his last projects called The Kill List, and it's a page-turner. People in the U.S. and Great Britain are attacked, at random, being murdered by Islamic extremists, radicalized online by a mysterious terrorist known only as the Preacher. Our government has what's called the Kill List, a secret list approved by the president that aims to do one thing, technical operation support activity, and its most able operative is someone called the Tracker. A Marine officer whose own father was murdered by one of the Preacher's acolytes. Multiple government agencies, from British MI6 and the CIA to the Mossad, all teaming up to help the Tracker find the Preacher. Frederick Forsyth's Kill List, another top thriller. And that's the Book Club, WBZ, Boston's News Radio.
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5: It is 3:53, and looking south of the city, Expressway North still has a right lane closure after Columbia Road that becomes a double right, slows you down a bit to Mass Ave. Exit 15B to Mass Ave is closed. Route 3, no more work crews, no more delays. 495, watch for a setup in Taunton both ways at Bay Street at the speed limit getting by. 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Steve Perez, WBZ Traffic on the Threes.
2: Here's the four-day WBZ AccuWeather forecast.
6: There may still be a shower in a couple of spots for a time early this morning, maybe even with a rumble of thunder. Otherwise, some breaks in the clouds develop by daybreak, most likely to the south of Boston, with temperatures remaining close to 60, followed by a warmer rest of today with periods of clouds and sun and a high of 77. That leads into a breezy Wednesday night with some clouds and a low of 53, followed by a cooler Thursday that starts out with sun and a bit of a breeze lingering before more clouds build in and a high of 62, setting up a wet Friday with rain at times, a high 66. Then sunny, windy, and cooler Saturday, high 52. I'm AccuWeather meteorologist LaTroy Thornton, WBZ, Boston's News Radio.
7: The latest movie in the Narnia franchise is set to hit theaters in February. WBZ's Brian Antonelli tells us about the trailer that just dropped this week.
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7: Researchers are on the remote island in the Pacific where Amelia Earhart is believed to have disappeared nearly 90 years ago. But there's one problem getting in the way of their quest. Giant meat-eating crabs.
11: This week, researchers from Purdue University have landed on the remote island of Nicomoraro, where Apple Maps first showed a grainy outline of what may be a plain covered in sediment, the nearest inhabited land 230 miles away. The island teeming with giant coconut crabs, which can grow up to 3 feet tall and weigh up to 10 pounds. Their pinchers so strong, the researchers have been forced to sleep on their boat. Amelia Earhart and her flight engineer Fred Noonan disappeared somewhere over the Pacific 89 years ago. Sherry Preston, ABC News.
7: A new round of layoffs is coming for a popular grocery store chain. Here's ABC's Mike Dubusky.
12: Kroger has announced 3,000 people are going to be let go over the course of the next 3 years. CEO Greg Foran says the grocery store company must adapt and take advantage of technology. Last month, he released a new AI strategy for Kroger, which included a plan to have AI agents handle planning, shopping, and purchasing decisions for customers. Kroger is coming off a failed merger with Albertsons, which was at the center of antitrust lawsuits from the SEC and the states of Colorado and Washington. Mike Dubusky, ABC News.
7: Americans will spend an estimated $13.5 billion celebrating Halloween this year. Matt Mattinson with details.
13: That's according to the National Retail Federation, which expects spending to increase this year by some $400 million. Some three-quarters of consumers say they plan to celebrate. That includes everything from handing out candy and carving pumpkins to watching scary movies and dressing up in costumes. I'm at Mattinson.
7: The latest on the top stories, plus a check of traffic and weather coming up next. 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
19: From ABC News, I'm Dave Packer. The Vatican confirming Pope Leo has lung cancer. On Tuesday, the pontiff underwent surgery to remove the lower lobe of his right lung. ABC's Tom Sophie Borridge is in Rome.
20: The Vatican is saying the surgery was successful. So, you know, we'll have to wait and see. We know now that Pope Leo is not going to be carrying out official meetings for the next week. He is expected to remain in Gemelli Hospital to recover from that surgery for about a week.
19: Cornell University now banning all fraternity parties for the rest of the year. This amid public outcry over an alleged rape inside a fraternity house in 2024. An investigation into alleged misconduct of a police officer in North Carolina may have uncovered a deeper problem within the department.
0: Reporter Hunter Sains from ABC affiliate WSOC has the story.
21: Six Charlotte-Mecklenburg police officers are waiting to see if they'll be fired, all because of racist text messages. Sources say those messages included uses of the N-word and likened the officers to a Klan rally. Sources say the messages were found as the State Bureau of Investigation looked into former CMPD officer Seth Elliott, who was arrested in July for misusing flock camera information.
0: Kimberly Guilfoyle, the Trump administration's ambassador to Greece, has resigned. The news comes following allegations of misconduct by a political donor, ABC's Rachel Scott.
22: Guilfoyle forced out after a spate of embarrassing corruption stories, including an allegation she asked a Trump donor to pay her $100,000 Amex bill. New White House press secretary Katie Zachariah making the announcement.
23: We have asked Ambassador Guilfoyle to resign. She has been a wonderful asset to the team, and we wish her well.
22: About an hour later, the ambassador resigned, calling the allegations against her false.
0: And vowing to vigorously defend her name and reputation. You're listening to ABC News.
7: Good morning, I'm Dan Watkins. Here's what's happening. Governor Mara Healey is calling on utility companies to pay up and pay customers back $1.5 billion. WBZ's Madison Rogers explains.
4: It was back in March, a federal commission ruled that transmission utilities in New England have been charging unreasonable rates for 15 years and owe customers back $1.5 billion in excess profits. Now Governor Healey is calling for action and answers from Eversource, National Grid, and Unitil, saying they need to stop delaying the refunds and put out a clear timeline now rather than waiting for a federal deadline next May. The utilities have argued they need at least that much time to process all the refunds and argue this will end up costing ratepayers by hurting the company's credit ratings. Healey, in her new statement, says Massachusetts families have been paying too much for too long, and they shouldn't have to wait another winter to get their money back. Madison Rogers, WBZ, Boston's News Radio.
7: Coming up, the first witnesses took the stand at the Matthew Farwell trial in Boston federal court on Tuesday. We'll learn more next.
2: Traffic and weather together. 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All-wheel drive. Traffic on the threes.
5: 403 looking downtown 93 north. There was a left lane closure over the Zakim Bridge that blocked the ramp to the Tobin Bridge, and that's been cleared. Meanwhile, on the southbound side, you're still down two left lanes, becoming a triple lane closure, lower deck through the O'Neill Tunnel. On the Tobin Bridge on the inbound side, there was a left lane closure. That's cleared up, and Route 1 south through the Chelsea Curves, not seeing any delay there anymore. Meanwhile, on the Pike, you're still down to one lane with delays both ways between Market Street and Comm Ave. This report is sponsored by the Crohn's and Colitis Foundation. The Crohn's and Colitis Foundation has been at the forefront of inflammatory bowel disease research and care for over 50 years. Learn more at Crohn'sColitisFoundation.org. Clouds, 58 degrees, Steve Perez, WBZ, traffic on the threes.
2: Here's the four-day WBZ AccuWeather forecast.
6: Watch for a lingering shower in some areas, perhaps even some rumbles of thunder. Otherwise, the sky starts to clear out by daybreak, mainly to the south of Boston, with temperatures remaining relatively close to 60, with a warmer day in store later today under a blend of clouds and sun. A high of 77 leads to a partly cloudy and breezy Wednesday night, a low 53, followed by cooler conditions starting Thursday. Still breezy early, with sun, some afternoon clouds, and a high of 62, but clouds and rain return for Friday, the high 66, leading to a cooler, sunny, and windy Saturday, High 52. I'm AccuWeather meteorologist LaTroy Thornton, WBZ, Boston's News Radio.
7: Witness testimony got underway at the murder trial of former Stoughton police officer Matthew Farwell on Tuesday. Farwell is accused of killing Sandra Birchmore and staging her death to look like a suicide, WBZ's Mike Macklin reports.
24: Stoughton Police Detective Heather Cheever testified she knew Sandra Birchmore as a young girl who aspired to be a police officer. Cheever testified she mentored Birchmore through the Stoughton Police Department's Explorer program. She described Birchmore as a lost young girl after the deaths of her mother and grandmother. She testified she was upset to learn of Birchmore's death and the ruling it was a suicide because Sandra never expressed suicidal thoughts. The detective testified that Birchmore never revealed she was involved in a sexual relationship with Officer Matthew Farwell and said she would have reported that to police immediately because, in her words, it would have been inappropriate. At the federal courthouse, Mike Macklin, WBZ, Boston's News Radio.
7: Lawrence Mayor Brian DePena is arraigned on more than a dozen state wiretapping charges. WBZ-TV's Louisa Muller has more from the Salem courthouse.
1: Do you plan on resigning?
3: Mayor Brian DePena left Salem court without saying a word.
8: Commonwealth versus Brian DePena.
3: But on Tuesday, the embattled Lawrence mayor was arraigned on charges that he messaged 14 different people with a video he couldn't legally record. The charges stem from this video, first made public by a local radio station, showing a heated conversation between the mayor's then chief of staff and the municipal airport manager. Investigators say the video was taken by private cameras installed at DePena's direction, and police found that the airport manager's audio was recorded without his consent. Here's DePena's attorney.
9: The videos that were installed in City Hall were done by the IT department. In no way, shape, or form did the mayor have any knowledge as to how the videos worked.
7: DePena pleaded not guilty on Tuesday, and he is resisting the calls to resign. Massport introduces a new remote airport terminal in Braintree that's here to stay. WBZ's Emma Friedman explains.
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25: 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MBTA General Manager Phil Ang attending the groundbreaking.
26: This project offers a more convenient, reliable way to get to Logan Airport by offering travelers an efficient option to access the airport, making the journey more seamless from the moment they leave their home to the moment they get to their destination.
25: The mayor of Braintree, Congressman Stephen Lynch, Massport CEO Rich Davey, and other elected officials say this remote terminal will be permanent, keep less cars from clogging the roads, and create more jobs.
27: I think it's going to be great in the years ahead to welcome people to Braintree.
25: Two new parking garages with 5,000 spaces are also in the works. In Braintree, Emma Friedman, WBZ Boston's News Radio.
7: Coming up, a cheap rotisserie chicken and a way to work right outside. That's the promise of a planned apartment complex. Find out where next.
13: It's another day of consequential earnings reports from financial companies, and one of them, Bank of America, is making news for more than one reason. Ahead of its earnings report, it's come word the giant bank has been fined more than $1.2 billion by U.S. regulators for money laundering and sanctions violations. The enforcement actions include a $750 million civil penalty from the Comptroller of the Treasury. That's a record. In a statement, Bank of America says it's invested billions in tech and dedicated thousands of workers to combat financial crime. Along with B of A, we get earnings reports today from firms including BlackRock and State Street. When you think of an Acura, you probably don't think of a giant hulking SUV, but soon you might. Honda is working on an all-new Acura SUV that can seat up to 8 passengers, making it the premium brand's largest U.S. offering. Honda also expects to launch another Acura SUV, which it describes as adventure-ready, in early 2028. Andrew O'Day, Bloomberg Business on WBZ, Boston's News Radio.
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7: Bruins win their third straight game by taking down the Sharks 6-3. The Bees will look to make it 4 in a row Friday night in Anaheim. The Celtics have a preseason game tonight against the Hornets. Tip at the Garden is set for 7:30. Meanwhile, ESPN's Shams Charania reports that the Celts are giving Peyton Pritchard a 2-year contract extension worth more than $44 million, plus a mutual option for the 2029-2030 season. In the MLB playoffs, the Rays tie the American League Championship Series up at 1 with their 3-1 win over the Guardians in Game 2. Game 3 is Thursday night in Cleveland. And Game 3 of the NLCS is tonight in Los Angeles. The Brewers are looking to go up 3-0 on the Dodgers. First pitch is at 8. Dan Watkins, WBZ, Boston's News Radio.
2: 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All-wheel drive. Traffic on the threes.
5: It's 4:13. We're going to look north of the city. We're at 128. No more delays on work zones at Route 3 or at Route 38 in Woburn as those clear out. 93 North, a setup at Spot Pond is gone. Another at Commerce Way will clear next. There are no delays. Same story on 495, where we're wrapping up overnight work southbound at Ward Hill, then in Tewksbury at Route 133. 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Text the word radio to 83393. 58 degrees with clouds. Steve Perez, WBZ, traffic on the threes.
2: Here's the four-day WBZ AccuWeather forecast.
6: Watch for a lingering shower in some spots early this morning, maybe even a rumble of thunder, especially toward New Hampshire. Otherwise, the sky starts to clear by daybreak with temperatures nearly steady, perhaps rising through the lower 60s, on the way to a warmer rest of this Wednesday with sun and clouds and a high of 77, followed by breezy conditions for Wednesday night under a partly cloudy sky, the low 53. Then Thursday does look cooler. It starts with sun, but some clouds build in for the afternoon with a high of 62, with those clouds building through Friday as well with rain at times, high 66. Then a sunny, windy, and cooler Saturday, high 52. I'm AccuWeather meteorologist LaTroy Thornton, WBZ, Boston's News Radio.
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7: Good morning, I'm Dan Watkins. Here's what's happening. If a new apartment complex gets greenlit in Chelsea, you'd essentially be able to do your grocery shopping in your own backyard, WBZ's Heil Schaffel explains.
11: Right now, the parking lots at the far end of the Market Basket in Chelsea are mostly inhabited by seagulls and pigeons. City manager Fidel Maltez would rather they be inhabited by people.
12: They are empty parking areas that are not used by anyone.
11: He's just unveiled a joint plan by the city and the cult grocery store chain, which would put two medium-sized apartment buildings within Fenway Homer distance of the brand's flagship grocery store here. He says the area is perfect, right next to public transit and a commercial zone. Most of the rest of Chelsea is packed already.
12: The area that we're standing in, which we are calling West Chelsea, is not like that.
11: The plan is for about 160 units here, and we'll need the city to bend on zoning and other regulations.
12: The city is going to also have to be a partner in the form of tax incentives.
11: He says the response has been mostly positive, though I did see some commenters online were concerned with additional traffic. Kyle Schaffel, WBZ, Boston's News Radio.
7: Pope Leo is recovering after undergoing surgery on Tuesday, but we've learned that the pontiff has been diagnosed with a form of lung cancer. Doctors removed the lower lobe of his right lung, and the tests on the tissue confirmed the diagnosis of lung adenocarcinoma, which the Vatican says was suspected following a round of testing before the operation took place.
15: The Pope was in the operating room for 3 hours.
0: that the surgery lasted approximately 90 minutes, according to the Vatican. They say the surgery was, quote, successful, and there were, quote, no complications. They say after the surgery, the Pope woke up as expected, and following a brief period of observation, he returned to his room on the 10th floor of Gemelli Hospital in Rome.
7: Now is ABC's Tom Sufi Burridge reporting from Rome. There's been another shakeup within the Trump administration. Kimberly Guilfoyle has resigned as the ambassador to Greece. This comes following reports that she used her government role to ask for money from Trump allies. She has denied those allegations. ABC's Karen Travers has more on the president's reaction when he was asked about Guilfoyle on Tuesday.
4: The president there really trying to distance himself from Kimberly Guilfoyle. At one point, he notably said that she wasn't a member of his family, that she dated his son for a long time. They were, of course, engaged for many years. But she was also a really important campaign surrogate, political surrogate for the president, advocating for him and his policies on television over many years.
7: Guilfoyle served in the role for a little over a year. Anthropic has put out a new warning about what it thinks its own technology could be capable of, ABC's Mike Dubusky explains.
15: Anthropic predicts that its Claude AI technology could soon be capable of replicating itself on internet-connected devices, everything from smart TVs to smart ovens. This supposed model would be challenging to shut down, the company says, because there's no centralized place to shut it off. The concern is speculative, but it comes after Anthropic revealed some actual unintended model actions it's discovered, including one instance where Claude submitted an erroneous tip to Philadelphia police about an ongoing murder case. Mike Dubusky, ABC News.
7: An investigation is underway at the Six Flags in Georgia after the deadly roller coaster accident on Monday. The victim, a 42-year-old Atlanta school worker, was riding the Goliath roller coaster when a restraint unlatched, sending him flying from his seat. ABC's Faith Abube has more on the response from Six Flags.
16: They said that they are reviewing exactly what happened, but they do insist that, you know, their employees who were here, they did respond to the incident pretty quickly. They said they were deeply saddened by what happened. Today, the park here is closed, but the Goliath is also closed as well. And according to Six Flags, there are several rides across the country that are similar to the Goliath. And at this time, those have been temporarily shut down as well as this investigation continues.
7: And local roller coaster fans are reacting to the tragedy at the Georgia amusement park. WBZ's James Rojas caught up with some of them.
17: That news hits close to home for some here who have gone to Six Flags New England and Agawam recently.
18: I like love roller coasters, and then I saw that and I was like, wow, that's really horrible.
17: Leah from Somerville would like to know the actual cause of the incident in Georgia before swearing off coasters for good.
18: Something had to go wrong. There's like a lot of thought and a lot of protocols that goes into those kinds of things.
17: For others, they'll be fine never going on any roller coaster ever again.
19: I probably would just avoid them. Same thing with any type of like high risk activity, even though plenty of people get on them.
17: Six Flags has discontinued a roller coaster in California after lawsuits allege serious injuries and brain damage. In Dudley Square, James Rojas, WBZ, Boston's News Radio.
7: Actress Selma Blair is free on bond after being arraigned in a New York courtroom following a mid-air incident on a Delta flight. Blair faces assault charges after an alleged altercation Sunday night on the plane from L.A. to JFK in New York. Blair's accused of punching a flight attendant and biting another when they stopped her from opening the plane's door mid-flight. Her next court appearance is set for January. Dwayne Keefe D. Davis has been sentenced for the 1996 murder of hip-hop star Tupac Shakur in Las Vegas. ABC's Alex Stone reports.
20: This is 40 years to life, with the two consecutively, two 20 years to life. So that means when he is 103 years old, Dwayne Davis, if he is still alive, can then go and try to get parole. But until then, he says he's going to appeal. If his appeal is not successful, he's heading to Nevada State Prison for at least the next 40 years.
7: Davis is the only person ever charged in the murder. Traffic and weather next.
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9: 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I'm Jordan Rich. One of our favorite things to do here on Connoisseur's Corner is talk with our friends who know about food. 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All right, we're going to talk a little ice cream here and tie it into something new in the Seaport area. 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
10: 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I most often like to judge a new place by its simplicity and how it really just makes the ice cream. And that's why I'm excited to have Salt and Straw in the Seaport. You know,

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4: 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All-wheel drive. Traffic on the threes.
5: It is 4:23. We're looking out west where the Pike had an eastbound work crew at 495. No delay there anymore as we wrap up road work and head into the morning commute. Still seeing a bit of a delay, 128 both ways by the Pike. Slower on the southbound side than it is on the northbound side, but it's not a contest. 290, a westbound setup at Shrewsbury Street wrapping up, and you're in good shape on Route 2 as you are on 495. 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Clouds, 58 degrees, Steve Perez, WBZ traffic on the threes.
4: Here's the four-day WBZ AccuWeather forecast.
6: There may still be a shower in a couple of spots for a time early this morning, maybe even with a rumble of thunder. Otherwise, some breaks in the clouds develop by daybreak, most likely to the south of Boston, with temperatures remaining close to 60, followed by a warmer rest of today with periods of clouds and sun and a high of 77. That leads into a breezy Wednesday night with some clouds and a low of 53, followed by a cooler Thursday that starts out with sun and a bit of a breeze lingering before more clouds build in and a high of 62, setting up a wet Friday with rain at times, a high 66. Then sunny, windy, and cooler Saturday, high 52. I'm AccuWeather meteorologist LaTroy Thornton, WBZ, Boston's News Radio.
7: The titles of homecoming king and queen are usually reserved for seniors, but at one school in Haverhill, the word seniors has a different meaning. WBZ's Matt Shearer explains.
8: Congratulations to Whittier Tech's homecoming king and queen, 85-year-old Harold O'Brien and 86-year-old Beverly Kavanaugh. Seriously, this happened just before last week's football game, which Whittier Tech won, by the way, and it was an event designed to bring senior residents and high school students together. Comes after a homecoming celebration at the nearby Aspen Hill Rehab Center. O'Brien is a veteran and former Whittier Tech teacher, while Kavanaugh is a resident of Aspen Hill's memory care community. It's the second year they've done this, and they're all about creating connections between the generations, along with joyful experiences for older adults. Matt Shearer, WBZ, Boston's News Radio.
7: Last Friday night, a dog in Boston's Back Bay broke out of her home and went on an adventure. 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
10: 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You're having dinner on a South End patio when a dog strolls up, says hello, and nobody's holding the leash. That's exactly what happened to Laurel McConville Friday night.
9: Jordan kind of tumbles into the patio. My memory of it is, like, you're kind of, like, tripping over the tables trying to, like, get this dog, and you were like, no, it's not my dog.
11: But luckily the dog was really friendly. It was just nervous.
10: Sydney had unlocked a deadbolt at her Back Bay home and tried to follow her owner through the city. It turns out Brick Street Bagels founder Jordan Renouf was following Sydney for blocks.
11: I mean, I was just like, you know, you see anyone or anything in distress and you just want to, you know, do something about it.
10: They contacted the owners and Sydney made it home. Jay Willette, WBZ, Boston's News Radio.
7: Apple is showing off some new products for the house. Matt Mattinson tells us about them.
12: The tech giant unveiled HomeView on Tuesday. It's a home hub device that can be placed on a wall or table and features a 7-inch display and is equipped with Siri AI. Additionally, Apple also announced its Apple TV 4K, which comes with a redesigned remote that plays a sound if it gets lost. Both products have a $299 price tag and will be available November 13th. This comes after Apple showcased a number of new products last month, including its first ever foldable iPhone. I'm Matt Mattinson.
7: 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I'm Dan Watkins, WBZ, Boston's News Radio.
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10: Good morning. I'm Dan Watkins. Here's what's happening. Testimony is set to resume Wednesday morning at the murder trial of Matthew Farwell. The former Stoughton police officer is accused of killing Sandra Birchmore and trying to stage her death to look like a suicide. In Tuesday's session, an officer described finding Birchmore's body after she didn't report to work for 2 days.
11: Her former boss, an assistant principal at the school where Sandra worked, testified that she and other co-workers had called for the well-being check on Birchmore, who was pregnant. Quote, suicide didn't make sense to me, she said, because she was so excited to have that baby. She was so determined to have that baby. Jurors also heard from the property manager at Birchmore's Canton complex and from Stoughton police officer Heather Cheever, a mentor to Birchmore for years, who responded in May 2020 for a mental health call involving Sandra. Still, when she received information that Birchmore had allegedly died by suicide 9 months later, she said, quote, I was beside myself because I didn't believe it. Why didn't you believe it? The prosecutor asked. She never expressed to me that she was ever suicidal. I never picked up on any signs through a personal or professional capacity that she ever wanted to hurt herself.
10: And that was WBZ-TV's Christina Rex reporting. Pope Leo underwent successful surgery to remove a nodule on his lung Tuesday, but the test results revealed that the first American pontiff has a form of lung cancer. Doctors removed the lower lobe of his right lung during the operation. ABC medical contributor Dr. Darian Sutton explains the procedure.
12: During the surgery, they were likely looking at the tissue samples that were being removed from the Pope. The pathologist, the doctor who examines and diagnoses based off looking at tissue under a microscope, made the finding that this was likely an adenocarcinoma, a form of lung cancer. And then that likely led to the surgeon doing a more radical resection or removal of the tissue, not just the lobe, but the lobe, not just the nodule, but the lobe of the lung.
10: And according to the Vatican, the Pope is recovering in his room at Rome's Gemelli Hospital. Some members of the MIT community are tired of having constant eyes on them. So they're getting creative as they try to raise awareness about the number of cameras at the school.
13: As more people begin to push back on surveillance in the public sphere,
14: the tidal wave of surveillance is so humongous, most of us probably feel powerless.
13: Even the highest tech quarter mile on Earth isn't immune to a little closed circuit troublemaking.
14: The end goal is, I mean, bedazzling as a way to draw attention.
13: Professor Ta-Nehisi Padilla is one of a handful of MIT professors who have taken matters into their own hands. They say MIT installed hundreds of new cameras over the summer without asking them. So they're going on a glimmering plastic crusade, gluing vivid fake gemstones and googly eyes to the cameras to make them more noticeable. She says there's a serious edge to the tongue-in-cheek mischief.
14: How it changes student, staff, faculty behavior, community behavior, to know that you're constantly surveilled.
13: The school says the cameras cover up vital security holes to help them investigate thefts and other crimes. Kyle Schaffel, WBZ, Boston's News Radio.
10: This comes as the university is mulling turning on the AI software in these new cameras, something that the professors are against. Coming up, the one and only debate between the Massachusetts Senate candidates took place on Tuesday. Hear from them next.
6: 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All-wheel drive. Traffic on the threes.
15: Downtown, 93 South still has two left lanes closed lower deck through the O'Neill Tunnel with a bit of a slowdown, but exit 17 Government Center and Callahan Tunnel was closed. It is now open. And then you had to get detoured off after that at 16A South Station and find your way back to 93. And that closure has been picked up. So now you're just down the two lanes on the southbound side of 93. Airport tunnels. Ted Williams had a lane closed both ways. That's all been cleared. Sumner Tunnel still has a left lane closed. That will clear next. And work crews on the Pike in both directions almost completely cleared. You're picking up momentum there as well. 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Cloudy sky, 58 degrees. Steve Perez, WBZ. Traffic on the threes.
6: Here's the four-day WBZ AccuWeather forecast.
16: Watch for a lingering shower in some areas, perhaps even some rumbles of thunder. Otherwise, the sky starts to clear out by daybreak, mainly to the south of Boston, with temperatures remaining relatively close to 60, with a warmer day in store later today under a blend of clouds and sun. A high of 77 leads to a partly cloudy and breezy Wednesday night, a low 53, followed by cooler conditions starting Thursday. Still breezy early, with sun, some afternoon clouds, and a high of 62, but clouds and rain return for Friday, the high 66, leading to a cooler, sunny, and windy Saturday, High 52. I'm AccuWeather meteorologist LaTroy Thornton, WBZ, Boston's News Radio.
10: With less than 3 weeks now until Election Day, the two candidates for U.S. Senator from Massachusetts hit the debate stage Tuesday night at WBZ-TV. Incumbent Democratic Senator Ed Markey is seeking a third term in office and had a warning about voting for his challenger, the Republican John Deaton.
17: I'm going to Washington to be a check on Donald Trump. Mr. Deaton is going to Washington to be a blank check for Donald Trump. Mr. Deaton is the elephant in the room. He is going to be another vote for Donald Trump down on the floor of the United States Senate. He will be the key vote, giving the majority to the Republicans to keep their monopoly, the House, the Senate, and the presidency.
10: Deaton, meanwhile, made his pitch to Bay State voters.
18: I'm running because 48 million Americans went hungry last night, and 14 million of them are children. And I still get emotional talking about it because I used to be one of those 14 million children, and they're suffering and they're struggling, and I know what it's like. And healthcare is one of those main issues making people not be able to afford to live life, and I know what it's like.
10: Election Day is November 3rd. The deadline to register to vote in Massachusetts is Saturday, October 24th. One Boston school is putting a new focus on the power of recess, all thanks to a local partnership.
19: Kids are having a blast, jump roping, playing a new version of tag, soccer, and other playground games here at the Holmes Innovation School in Dorchester. This recess is really a celebration, with the new initiative being launched thanks to a partnership between Hasbro and Playworks New England, a local nonprofit.
20: It really just gives our kids an opportunity to stay active, be in community, and understand just the power of play.
19: Dr. Leanne Hughes Odom is the principal here.
20: We are a full inclusion school. We serve 297 students, 99% black and brown.
19: She's incredibly grateful to partner with Playworks and for the new Invent a Game initiative being launched. Playworks Executive Director Max Fripp says it empowers 4th and 5th graders to develop leadership skills through play as part of the Playworks Junior Coach Leadership Program.
21: We have 12 junior coaches out here today. And then in December, they'll start Invent a Game, which Hasbro's partnered with us to launch that curriculum.
19: In Dorchester, Emma Friedman, WBZ Boston's News Radio.
10: You've probably heard of Shakespeare in the Park, but what about if you move it to a place where you typically have to stay quiet?
22: For 30 summers, Boston has watched Shakespeare for free on the Common. This fall, the Bard moves indoors.
23: So we're doing a really special project called Shakespeare at the Library, Worlds of Imagination. And the best way to describe it is that it's a site-specific performance.
22: Commonwealth Shakespeare Company is performing across four spaces in the Boston Public Library's McKim Building, from the front steps to the courtyard.
23: Performing Shakespeare's works from some of his best, most well-known plays, and doing it right in the library, really inspired by the art and the architecture of the spaces that you're in.
22: Producing director Victoria Townsend. The audience walks with the actors. You can stay for one scene or follow them for the whole hour. Everything from Hamlet to Romeo and Juliet. Admission is free. All the libraries a stage. Jay Willett, WBZ Boston's News Radio.
10: Coming up, other major American cities could soon draw some inspiration from Cambridge. Find out more next.
24: Higher prices for gasoline and diesel likely mean higher overall inflation. We find out for sure today when the Labor Department's monthly price measure is released. The September Consumer Price Index likely will show acceleration in overall inflation to 3.7% year over year. But the measure factoring out food and energy costs, which tries to look past seasonal swings, is expected to hold at 2.5% year over year. Anything much more than that would strengthen the case for the Fed Reserve to hike interest rates at its meeting this month. Later in the day, the Fed Reserve releases its beige book of regional economic conditions. The measure is more anecdotal than statistical, with Bloomberg Economics looking for signs manufacturing activity has remained solid in at least most of the country, with demand from businesses and consumers remaining healthy despite cost pressures. Job markets across the nation are expected to continue showing hiring stuck in low gear. Andrew O'Day, Bloomberg Business on WBZ, Boston's News Radio.
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10: The Bruins start their West Coast road trip off with a 6-3 win over the Sharks in San Jose. Fraser Minton scored twice to lead Boston to the win. The Bees have now won three in a row. Their road trip continues Friday night in Anaheim. The Patriots will be on the practice field today as they get ready for the Jets. Offensive tackle Will Campbell has reportedly avoided a major knee injury. According to Tom Pelissero, Campbell is considered week to week. Meanwhile, ESPN's Adam Schefter reports that running back Travion Henderson suffered a high ankle sprain on Sunday and is expected to miss multiple weeks but will not need surgery. The Pats have signed running back Hassan Haskins to their practice squad, and the Celtics have a preseason game tonight against the Hornets. Tip of the Garden is at 7:30. 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
6: Traffic and weather together. 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All-wheel drive. Traffic on the threes.
15: It's 4:43, and just in time for your morning commute, 93 southbound, a double lane closure downtown that had been slowing things down and had a detour. None of that was good. It's all gone. That's fine. Airport tunnels, the Sumner, the Callahan, the Ted Williams, all moving freely, and work crews are done on the Pike. Storrow Drive looking good along the Charles. This is the Downtown is Looking Good report, and this report is sponsored by Mothers Against Drunk Driving. For victims of drunk and drug driving, your grief is unique, but you're not alone. You always have a place at MAD. 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
6: Here's the four-day WBZ AccuWeather forecast.
16: Watch for a lingering shower in some spots early this morning, maybe even a rumble of thunder, especially toward New Hampshire. Otherwise, the sky starts to clear by daybreak with temperatures nearly steady, perhaps rising through the lower 60s, on the way to a warmer rest of this Wednesday with sun and clouds and a high of 77, followed by breezy conditions for Wednesday night under a partly cloudy sky, the low 53. Then Thursday does look cooler. It starts with sun, but some clouds build in for the afternoon with a high of 62, with those clouds building through Friday as well with rain at times, high 66. Then a sunny, windy, and cooler Saturday, high 52. I'm AccuWeather meteorologist LaTroy Thornton, WBZ, Boston's News Radio.

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1: Good morning, I'm Dan Watkins. Here's what's happening. A fare-free transit service in Cambridge may act as inspiration for more cities across the country, WBZ's James Rojas explains.
2: Jim Gascoigne is the executive director of the Charles River Transportation Management Association. He had the pleasure to show U.S. Congresswoman Ayanna Pressley the fare-free Easy Ride service.
3: We've been doing this now since 2020. She came to learn a little bit more about our program, and it was great to have her here.
2: He was also happy to have her ride the shuttle. After all, Pressley and Senator Ed Markey are trying to pass a bill to fund free transit services in more parts of the country.
4: Wanted to be able to demonstrate in real time and give visibility to what has been a very effective mode of transportation for people. You know, look, we can do the work of making the city more livable, but ultimately, people have to be able to navigate it.
2: Easy Ride provides the last mile connection between Lechmere and Kendall Square. In Cambridge, James Rojas, WBZ, Boston's News Radio.
1: The Trump administration is experiencing some more changes as Kimberly Guilfoyle is out as the U.S. ambassador to Greece.
5: The White House says she was asked to resign after allegations she tried to get a businessman to pay off about $100,000 in American Express credit card debt in exchange for access to the administration. The former fiancé of Donald Trump Jr. says it was an honor to serve and has denied the claim. President Trump telling reporters, quote, "We're not happy with the situation." I'm Monica Nelson.
1: Meanwhile, the new White House press secretary held her first briefing on Tuesday. ABC's Karen Travers with more.
6: Katie Zachariah, though, came in today to the briefing room for the first time, and it was a very short briefing. She gave about 8 minutes of prepared remarks and then only took a handful of questions before saying that the president would be taking questions from reporters out on the South Lawn, which he did for actually longer than the press secretary did at that podium.
1: Also happening in Washington, the president is receiving plenty of pushback over his deal to acquire Russian diesel.
7: A dozen senators, six from each party, have sent the president a letter saying letting Moscow's diesel into global markets will have little impact on high fuel prices, while the revenue from the exports will help Russia fund the Ukraine war. The deal also violates U.S. law, since Congress voted 4 years ago to ban Russian energy imports.
8: This is not the time to lower the sanction regime, but to strengthen it.
7: Germany's top diplomat was among those bashing the deal, but the president's defending it.
9: That's a diesel deal not for us. That's being released into the world.
7: And it got a positive response from the Kremlin spokesman.
10: United States.
7: Says the agreement meets American, Russian, and global needs. Sagar Magani, Washington.
1: Pharmacy giant CVS will pay out hundreds of millions of dollars to settle a DOJ case over opioids.
11: The Woonsocket-based drugstore giant has agreed to pay $315 million in a settlement the Justice Department calls a significant milestone in their efforts to combat the opioid epidemic by cracking down on pharmacies who unlawfully fulfill prescriptions for controlled substances. The DOJ filed this suit in Rhode Island federal court almost 2 years ago, accusing CVS of filling illegitimate, unnecessary prescriptions for high doses of highly addictive drugs, including large quantities of opioids prescribed by known pill mills. Now, CVS has denied the accusations, and in this deal with prosecutors, they're not admitting to any wrongdoing. The DOJ says they are agreeing to put new safeguards in place. Madison Rogers, WBZ, Boston's News Radio.
1: More homebuyers signed on the dotted line last month than the month prior.
12: Existing home sales, including single-family, townhomes, condos, and co-ops, rose 1.5% in September compared to August, but sales were down 2.2% from a year ago. The National Association of Realtors blames the slowdown on a surge in borrowing costs, with a typical 30-year fixed mortgage sitting above 7%.
1: That was ABC's Jim Ryan reporting a blue-collar jobs crisis may be blooming in the U.S.
13: A new study reveals when it comes to trade jobs, for every 100 open positions, only 55 are being filled by qualified candidates. Workforce activist and Dirty Jobs host Mike Rowe told Fox Business it's a wake-up call.
14: We're going to look back at this year as the year we entered the golden age.
13: One factor accelerating the shortage, the crackdown on undocumented immigrants. And trade schools aren't producing enough graduates to replace retiring veterans.
1: And that was ABC's Hannah Batta with that report. Want to get a view of the setting sun nestled in the arms of Boston's skyline? Well, your chance to see it is coming. It's called Boston Henge, a biannual event that finds the sun aligning perfectly between certain city blocks as the sun sets. The Boston Globe reports the phenomenon will happen October 27th through the 30th, with Back Bay spots being coveted. Parts of South Boston also get a good view of the western setting sun cropped between buildings. The event lasts for about 15 minutes each day, and if you miss it, it'll come back around in February. Getting around Boston without a driver's license just got a lot easier for some residents.
10: Big news for the 75-plus crowd who no longer drive. You might be able to ride the T for free. Governor Maura Healey just announced the Car-Free Seniors Pilot Program, which includes MBTA buses, subways, ferries, and commuter rail trains. Applicants must have a Massachusetts ID card instead of a driver's license, and seniors can start applying online today or in person at the Charlie Service Center in Boston. Matt Shearer, WBZ Boston's News Radio.
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0: 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Traffic on the threes.
21: 453 looking good for your morning commute. All road work is cleared from downtown. South of town expressway was a slow go for a while northbound with work crew at Columbia Road up to Mass Ave. That's gone. So is a setup in Taunton at Bay Road. West of town, the Pike moving freely about 20 minutes from 128 to the Zakim Bridge. Routes 2, Route 9, and 128 had road work, and they just don't anymore. 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Cloudy sky, 58 degrees. Steve Perez, WBZ, traffic on the threes.
0: Here's the four-day WBZ AccuWeather forecast.
22: There may still be a shower in a couple of spots for a time early this morning, maybe even with a rumble of thunder. Otherwise, some breaks in the clouds develop by daybreak, most likely to the south of Boston, with temperatures remaining close to 60, followed by a warmer rest of today with periods of clouds and sun and a high of 77. That leads into a breezy Wednesday night with some clouds and a low of 53, followed by a cooler Thursday that starts out with sun and a bit of a breeze lingering before more clouds build in and a high of 62, setting up a wet Friday with rain at times, the high 66. Then sunny, windy, and cooler Saturday, high 52. I'm AccuWeather meteorologist LaTroy Thornton, WBZ, Boston's News Radio.
1: The latest movie in the Narnia franchise is set to hit theaters in February. WBZ's Brian Antonelli tells us about the trailer that just dropped this week.
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1: Researchers are on the remote island in the Pacific where Amelia Earhart is believed to have disappeared nearly 90 years ago, but there's one problem getting in the way of their quest: giant meat-eating crabs.
23: This week, researchers from Purdue University have landed on the remote island of Nicomoraro, where Apple Maps first showed a grainy outline of what may be a plain covered in sediment, the nearest inhabited land 230 miles away. The island teeming with giant coconut crabs, which can grow up to 3 feet tall and weigh up to 10 pounds. Their pinchers so strong, the researchers have been forced to sleep on their boat. Amelia Earhart and her flight engineer Fred Noonan disappeared somewhere over the Pacific 89 years ago. Sherry Preston, ABC News.
1: A new round of layoffs is coming for a popular grocery store chain. Here's ABC's Mike Dubusky.
24: Kroger has announced 3,000 people are going to be let go over the course of the next 3 years. CEO Greg Foran says the grocery store company must adapt and take advantage of technology. Last month, he released a new AI strategy for Kroger, which included a plan to have AI agents handle planning, shopping, and purchasing decisions for customers. Kroger is coming off a failed merger with Albertsons, which was at the center of antitrust lawsuits from the SEC and the states of Colorado and Washington. Mike Dubusky, ABC News.
1: Americans will spend an estimated $13.5 billion celebrating Halloween this year. Matt Mattinson with details.
25: That's according to the National Retail Federation, which expects spending to increase this year by some $400 million. Some three-quarters of consumers say they plan to celebrate. That includes everything from handing out candy and carving pumpkins to watching scary movies and dressing up in costumes. I'm Matt Mattinson.
1: 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I'm Dan Watkins, WBZ, Boston's News Radio.
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27: Hello and welcome. This is the WBZ Book Club. I'm Jordan Rich. Having been a fan of Frederick Forsyth, who wrote classics like The Odessa File, The Fourth Protocol, The Dogs of War, and of course, Day of the Jackal, I recently picked up one of his last projects called The Kill List, and it's a page-turner. People in the U.S. and Great Britain are attacked, at random, being murdered by Islamic extremists, radicalized online by a mysterious terrorist known only as the Preacher. Our government has what's called the Kill List, a secret list approved by the president that aims to do one thing: technical operations support activity. And its most able operative is someone called the Tracker, a Marine officer whose own father was murdered by one of the Preacher's acolytes. Multiple government agencies, from British MI6 and the CIA to the Mossad, all teaming up to help the Tracker find the Preacher. Frederick Forsyth's Kill List, another top thriller. And that's the Book Club, WBZ, Boston's News Radio.
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7: Oh my goodness, Kevin. I've been doing traffic for 29 years, and I've never seen a police chase through backed up traffic.
5: Get the whole traffic story with Traffic on the Threes. 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
8: Good Wednesday morning, cloudy and 60 degrees in Boston. It's 5 o'clock. I'm Sherry Small. As always, thanks for tuning in. Here's what's happening. We are heating things up today.
9: Much warmer today with highs well up into the 70s, but only in the 50s this weekend.
8: And that's AccuWeather meteorologist Heather Zehr. The full forecast is coming up in traffic and weather on the Threes. To news now, testimony resumes today in the Matthew Farwell trial after the first witness took the stand yesterday. Farwell is the ex-Stoughton police officer accused of killing Sandra Birchmore, the woman he allegedly had a years-long affair with. It began when she was just a teenager. WBZ-TV's Christina Rex was at the courthouse.
11: The first day of witness testimony in the federal trial against Matthew Farwell focused on the day Sandra Birchmore was discovered dead inside her Canton apartment. Surveillance videos from the lobby show Birchmore in the final moments before she died, and Matthew Farwell, hooded and masked, entering the building that same night. Prosecutors claim he went to Birchmore's place, strangled her, and staged a suicide. Defense says Birchmore actually took her own life. Quote, "I advised my supervisor that it appears to be a suicide," testified Officer Ensley Cotard, the Canton police officer who found Birchmore's body after she didn't report to work for 2 days.
8: Farwell's defense insists he is not guilty. Embattled Lawrence Mayor Brian DePena is in more trouble, arraigned yesterday on more than a dozen state wiretapping charges. In these additional charges, he's accused of secretly recording people at Lawrence City Hall and distributing the video. Prosecutors claim DePena had his own private cameras installed in City Hall, capturing audio and video specifically relating to a conversation between two city employees, one who allegedly did not know that they were being recorded. Investigators say DePena then shared the video and audio with 14 different people, including radio hosts, political allies, and Lawrence City Council members. Yesterday, DePena pleaded not guilty in Essex Superior Court to 14 charges of distribution of wiretapping communication and one count of witness intimidation. Back in August, DePena was indicted on federal charges of wire fraud and money laundering. The investigation continues into the death of a man at a Six Flags amusement park in Georgia. On Monday, 42-year-old Hassan Kareem fell to his death after coming out of his seat.
12: Here in Georgia, the law requires that there's at least once a year annual inspection. So sometimes there is more. And if a ride is being open to the public, it has to be inspected on the ground before it's open to the public as it's being operated. So that could be a daily thing. So we're trying to figure out what the maintenance records show. When was the last time it was maintained or whether it was inspected?
8: And that's ABC's Faith Abube reporting there. Whittier Tech's homecoming king and queen are in their 80s. WBC's Matt Shearer has their story. That's coming up next. But first, let's check your ride, traffic and weather together. Here's the Subaru Retailers of New England All-Wheel Drive. Traffic on the Threes. And good morning, Lori Granny.
13: Good morning to you, Sherry. Good morning, everybody. And looking at a great ride out there so far. Volume is light and things are moving well. Any work crews we had overnight have cleared out for us, so that's some good news. Just starting to see some heavier volume lower end of 93 northbound approaching the expressway. And, you know, heavier volume on the expressway, but everybody's moving all the way into Boston. No major problems for you there. So far, Route 3 is looking good, moderate, and moving through Braintree at this early hour. 95 northbound is also a clear shot. Nice ride, Attleboro, all the way to 93 and 24 northbound. Just starting to heat up now through Avon and Stoughton. If you're coming in from north of town, Route 1 looks good getting to the Tobin Bridge. 93 southbound, busier Methuen into Andover, but, you know, that's the deal. Everybody's out there now, and we're moving, though. Everything looks good all the way into Boston. Lori Grandy, WBZ's traffic on the threes.
10: Thank you, and now the four-day WBZ AccuWeather forecast. Listen to this. Highs reaching the high 70s. 77 is the expected high in the city. We'll see a mix of sun and clouds overnight tonight, a low of 53 Thursday. We're going to see some a breeze in the morning. Otherwise, just some sun and clouds in the afternoon, but cooling down with a high of 62 Friday. Occasional rain and some clouds, high 66 to 69, and then really cooling off on Saturday. It'll be windy. There will be some sunshine, but only reaching a high of about 52 degrees. Right now, it's cloudy and 60 in Boston at 505. A popular cut-through in Somerville is changing this week, with some questioning its impact on traffic. WBC's James Rojas has that for us this morning.
14: Mosselin Street connects Somerville Ave and Elm Street here in the Spring Hill neighborhood. For years, drivers have used it as a cut-through, which has led to traffic and cars backing up here at the light. But come Thursday, a new traffic pattern will change it to a two-way dead end, closing off access to drivers, but leaving it open to bicyclists and emergency vehicles. Now, people have been leaving mostly positive comments on the City of Somerville's Facebook page, though there are some who raise concerns about how this may impact emergency response vehicles. In Somerville, James Rojas, WBZ, Boston's News Radio.
10: We now know the identity of the person killed in Sunday's head-on collision in Jamaica Plain. 48-year-old Ilyar Yanko Melka of Worcester was killed in that crash Sunday afternoon on the Arbor Way. He died at the scene. He was a husband and a father of three. The driver of the other car involved, an 18-year-old man, remains hospitalized. His car allegedly jumped a concrete barrier and struck Melkon's car that was traveling in the opposite direction. The crash is still under investigation. The titles of Homecoming King and Queen are usually reserved for seniors. But at one school in Haverhill, the word seniors means something else.
15: Congratulations to Whittier Tech's Homecoming King and Queen, 85-year-old Harold O'Brien and 86-year-old Beverly Cavanaugh. Seriously, this happened just before last week's football game, which Whittier Tech won, by the way. And it was an event designed to bring senior residents and high school students together. Comes after a homecoming celebration at the nearby Aspen Hill Rehab Center. O'Brien is a veteran and former Whittier Tech teacher, while Cavanaugh is a resident of Aspen Hill's memory care community. It's the second year they've done this, and they're all about creating connections between the generations, along with joyful experiences for older adults. Matt Shearer, WBZ, Boston's News Radio.
10: It has taken over 5 years, but a NASA rover on Mars just broke a record.
16: The Mars rover Perseverance now holds the distance record for driving on another planet. And if you're wondering, this is what it sounds like on Mars when the rover is moving. The six-wheeled Perseverance has gone 28.1 miles, more than a marathon in length, exploring the red planet. That tops the old record set by the Mars rover Opportunity. Rory O'Neill, WBZ, Boston's News Radio.
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17: Bank of America was fined more than $1.2 billion for money laundering and sanctions violations. Regulators say the bank outsourced a key part of its compliance efforts, including transactions tied to Russia and Iran. Bank of America says it's invested billions of dollars to combat financial crime. The fine comes as Bank of America prepares to report earnings this morning. Wall Street continues to track the artificial intelligence trade and developments in the Middle East. S&P futures are rising 12 points, Dow futures gaining 150. Yesterday, the S&P 500 finished the day little changed, with the Dow dropping 180 points. And Walmart is giving workers a bigger break on health care. The retail giant plans to cover more than 250 prescription drugs without charge for its employees and will add other health benefits to attract and retain workers. The list of covered medications includes many generics alongside some in-demand branded drugs such as Ozempic.
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10: Coming up, the ambassador of Greece resigns. We'll have the latest on the White House embarrassment coming up next, along with all your headlines and sports, traffic, and weather. Stick with us. It's 5:08.
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9: The Bruins win their third straight game by taking down the Sharks 6-3. The Bees will look to make it 4 in a row Friday night in Anaheim. The Celtics have a preseason game tonight against the Hornets. Tip at the Garden is set for 7:30. Meanwhile, ESPN's Shams Charania reports that the Celts are giving Peyton Pritchard a 2-year contract extension worth more than $44 million. Plus a mutual option for the 2029-2030 season. In the MLB playoffs, the Rays tie the American League Championship Series up at 1 with their 3-1 win over the Guardians in Game 2. Game 3 is Thursday night in Cleveland. And Game 3 of the NLCS is tonight in Los Angeles. The Brewers are looking to go up 3-0 on the Dodgers. First pitch is at 8. Dan Watkins, WBZ, Boston's News Radio.
10: It's 5:13. That means we're heading back to the roads, traffic and weather together. Here's the Subaru Retailers of New England all-wheel drive traffic on the threes. Lori, how's that early morning ride looking?
11: You know, it's actually pretty good out there right now, Sherry. This is a great time to be on the roads, which would have meant that you got up in the middle of the night, which was a good thing for you to do because now you get a nice clear shot eastbound Mass Pike, trouble-free Millbury all the way into Boston. Routes 2 and 9 also looking good in from the west right now. So far, downtown is a great ride. River roads are fine. Airport tunnels are looking good right now. No major problems for you there. And the lower deck of 93 is moving well. Leverett Connector just starting to get heavy. I'm seeing some heavier volume, but it's all moving just fine at this point in the morning. So far, heavier volume as well. Lower end of 93 northbound starting to stall out approaching the expressway. Route 3 heavier through Braintree. But the expressway itself is moving well all the way up into the O'Neill Tunnel. So far, so good on 24 northbound. Just starting to get a little bit slow there through Avon and Stoughton. 93 southbound, heavier as well through Methuen into Andover, but it's all moving still. Lori Grandy, WBZ's traffic on the threes.
10: Thank you, Lori. And now let's check the weather. Beautiful day today. We're going to see a mix of sun and clouds, but we'll warm up to a high of 77 in Boston. Partly cloudy tonight, breezy. The overnight low in the city, 53. Tomorrow, a cool down, breezy in the morning. A mix of sun and clouds in the afternoon, but only warming up to 62. Friday's highs 66 to 69. Some occasional rain mixed in with that. And then starting the weekend off sunny but cold, a high of just 52 degrees. Right now, we're dealing with some clouds and it's 60 degrees in the city.
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10: Hello and good Wednesday morning. I'm Sherry Small and here are the five things you need to know at 5:15. Today is day two of testimony in the Matthew Farwell trial, the ex-Stoughton police officer accused of killing Sandra Birchmore. The man killed in Sunday's head-on collision in Jamaica Plain is identified as 48-year-old Ilior Yanko Melka of Worcester. The investigation continues into the death of a man at Six Flags Amusement Park in Georgia. 42-year-old Hassam Kareem fell to his death. And Lawrence Mayor Brian DePena facing additional charges for allegedly secretly recording people at Lawrence City Hall and distributing the video. Kimberly Guilfoyle has resigned as U.S. ambassador to Greece following allegations of seeking money from a donor in exchange for access to senior officials of President Trump.
12: The president swiftly distancing himself from Guilfoyle, who was engaged to his son for 4 years.
13: She was almost a member of your family. How surprised were you to learn about these allegations? What did you make of them?
14: She wasn't a member of my family. She, I guess, dated my son a long time ago, but she wasn't. No, she went to Greece. She was doing a good job, but we didn't like what we were reading.
10: In a post on X, Guilfoyle says serving in the role has been the honor of a lifetime and that she'll be forever grateful to President Trump. A federal judge is extending an order allowing three news organizations access to the White House, blocking President Trump's ban of CNN, MS Now, and Politico. The judge ruled that the outlets are likely to succeed in their claims of viewpoint discrimination and retaliation. The Department of Justice originally cited national security issues as justification for the ban. Bank of America is hit with $1 billion in penalties over alleged money laundering. The U.S. Treasury announcing the $1.2 billion in penalties against the nation's second largest bank for the alleged violation of anti-money laundering and sanction laws. The Treasury says that the fines stem from the bank's failure to report over $5 billion in suspicious transactions, including some that were indicative of Chinese money laundering networks. Now, the fine comes days after American Express was hit with a $350 million penalty over similar allegations. It's 5:17. The Vatican says Pope Leo has been diagnosed with lung cancer.
15: The 71-year-old U.S.-born pontiff underwent surgery to remove a growth from his lung. The Vatican said the surgery was successful and confirmed his diagnosis. Leo revealed plans for the surgery on Sunday during his prayer at St. Peter's Square. He said doctors recently discovered a nodule in his lung and that it was detected at a very early stage. I'm Chris Caraggio.
10: The Federal Trade Commission and attorneys general from seven states are asking a federal judge to hold Martin Shkreli in civil contempt for allegedly violating a lifetime ban from the pharmaceutical industry. The ex-pharmaceutical exec, once known as Pharma Bro, was banned in 2020 after authorities accused him of using illegal tactics to block competition and drive up the price of a potentially life-saving drug used to treat parasitic infections. Now, they accuse him of trading stock in dozens of drug companies and openly discussing the industry on social media. Meanwhile, CVS will pay out hundreds of millions of dollars to settle a Department of Justice case over opioids.
16: The Woonsocket-based drugstore giant has agreed to pay $315 million in a settlement the Justice Department calls a significant milestone in their efforts to combat the opioid epidemic by cracking down on pharmacies who unlawfully fulfill prescriptions for controlled substances. The DOJ filed this suit in Rhode Island federal court almost 2 years ago, accusing CVS of filling illegitimate, unnecessary prescriptions for high doses of highly addictive drugs, including large quantities of opioids prescribed by known pill mills. Now, CVS has denied the accusations, and in this deal with prosecutors, they're not admitting to any wrongdoing. The DOJ says they are agreeing to put new safeguards in place. Madison Rogers, WBZ, Boston's News Radio.
10: Officials at Sturgis Charter Public School are investigating an Instagram threat that was made against the campus. Now, the school received an email notice about the threat Sunday night, and that led to the investigation and an increased police presence this week. In a letter to families, Sturgis says there's no evidence that the threat was credible, but the security of the students is top priority. Hitting the theaters in February.
17: We got our first trailer for Greta Gerwig's Narnia, the Magician's Nephew.
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10: Coming up, we'll take a check on the roads and the weather. Right now, cloudy and 60 degrees in Boston.
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24: Every day in California, more than 11,000 surfers paddle out. 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

0: of New England, all-wheel drive, traffic on the threes. And here's Lori Grandy. Good morning.
1: Good morning to you, Sherry. Good morning, everybody. We have some problems right now northbound on the expressway in the form of an accident. It's right after Columbia Road. It's got the left-hand lane blocked off, and traffic is stop and go now from the on-ramp from Neponset Circle. So you want to keep it over to the right-hand side, northbound on the expressway, approaching Columbia Road, and that crash scene there. Also, by the way, it is heavier on 93 northbound through Braintree, getting to the split there, getting onto the expressway. 93 southbound, heavy volume through Andover already, 495 to 133. Now, it's all moving all the way into Boston. Now, the lever connector is starting to slow, though, getting onto Storrow Drive. Watch out for a disabled bus on the ramp. This is on the Pike westbound, the ramp to Storrow Drive or Cambridge Street. The left-hand lane is blocked off due to the disabled bus on the ramp there. And we're just getting reports of a crash in Lowell, 495 southbound, right near Woburn Street. Lori Grandy, WBZ's traffic on the threes.
0: Thank you. And now the four-day WBZ AccuWeather forecast brought to us by Longhorn. Long Home. Here's Heather Zare. Good morning, Heather.
2: Hey, good morning. Well, we are going to warm up quite a bit over what we had yesterday. We're heading up to 77 degrees, and we're looking for intervals of clouds and sunshine as well. At the moment, looking very cloudy, but we will see some intervals of sun by the time we get to the middle of the morning. Tonight, then, we'll stay breezy and mild. It'll be partly cloudy with a low of 53. Still breezy for tomorrow morning. Otherwise, it's going to be a cooler day tomorrow. We'll have sun and some clouds with a high of 62. We turn cloudy tomorrow night, and there'll be periods of rain toward daybreak that continue through the day on Friday, with highs on Friday between 66 and 69 degrees. It'll be windy and much cooler then to start the weekend. We'll have a lot of sunshine on Saturday, but the high only 52. I'm AccuWeather meteorologist Heather Zare, WBZ, Boston's News Radio.
0: Thank you, Heather. And right now, taking a quick look at the region in Pittsfield, it's 58 degrees, 61 in Springfield, 59 in Worcester, 57 in Framingham, up in Danvers, 52, also 52 in Gloucester, 63 down in Plymouth, and it looks like we're averaging about 63 on the Cape as well. In the city right now, we have mostly cloudy skies. We have warmed up to 62 degrees. Sunrise this morning in Boston, 6:55 a.m.
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0: And time now for New England business news. The federal government is dangling millions of dollars in front of six rural hospitals in Massachusetts. The Capital Improvement Plan money allows hospitals in Athol, Martha's Vineyard, Nantucket, Great Barrington, North Adams, and Palmer to apply for a piece of the $2.5 million. The money, part of the Rural Health Transformation Program, is also available to health clinics and medical centers in rural areas. Initial applications are due by October 26th. It might be the hottest sport in America, but the pickleball road is not paved with riches. Five-year-old franchise operator, the Pickler, files for Chapter 11 bankruptcy protection. It's been in rapid expansion mode of late in Massachusetts, with a recent opening in Danvers, Burlington, and Westfield. A local pit bull named Sydney is not your everyday dog. She can open a deadbolt, and on Friday night, that skill sent her on a trip through the South End.
4: Sydney let herself out of her Back Bay home, then followed her owner's scent through traffic and onto the patio of Copa, where Laurel McConville was having dinner.
5: Two, three, four, 5 minutes goes by, and there's like no owner following it, and we're all kind of like slowly putting it together that this dog is just by itself.
4: Jordan Renu, founder of Brick Street Bagels, was trailing Sydney all the way from Tremont Street.
6: The dog had to cross Commonwealth and Newbury and Huntington and Columbus just to get here. So honestly, just really lucky that it made it.
4: Eventually, the pair nabbed Sydney by the collar, and Katie Barker, a polka dog bakery, lent a leash, plenty of treats, and waited for Sydney's owners. In the end, it was a South End business team up that brought the pooch home. Jay Willette, WBZ Boston's News Radio.
0: It's a Wednesday morning. Coming up, Governor Healey pressing utility companies to give customers a refund. We'll have

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0: Some clouds out, 62 degrees in Boston. It's 5:30 on this Wednesday, October 14th. Hello, I'm Sherry Small. Here's what's happening. We are going to dry out and warm up today.
9: The high will be 77 today. We're cooling off for the end of the week, and it's only in the 50s this weekend.
0: And that's WBZ AccuWeather meteorologist Heather Zehr. The full forecast is coming up in 3 minutes. Time to pay up. Governor Healey calling on utility companies to reimburse customers $1.5 billion.
10: It was back in March. A federal commission ruled that transmission utilities in New England have been charging unreasonable rates for 15 years and owe customers back $1.5 billion in excess profits. Now Governor Healey is calling for action and answers from Eversource, National Grid, and Unitil, saying they need to stop delaying the refunds and put out a clear timeline now rather than waiting for a federal deadline next May. The utilities have argued they need at least that much time to process all the refunds and argue this will end up costing ratepayers by hurting the company's credit ratings. Healey, in her new statement, says Massachusetts families have been paying too much for too long and they shouldn't have to wait another winter to get their money back. Madison Rogers, WBZ, Boston's News Radio.
0: A social media influencer known as Clavicular is set to be arraigned today on rape and other sexual assault-related charges in Massachusetts. 20-year-old Braden Peters, known for looks maxing, is charged with rape, drugging someone for sex, and providing alcohol to a person under 21. These alleged offenses date back to May of last year. Charges were filed in September. A representative for Peters claims that he has not been served with an arrest warrant. A group of MIT professors are switching from science to art. In the process, they're making the campus surveillance cameras look fabulous.
11: We do plenty of stories on surveillance and people getting sick of being watched. Some of those people apparently are professors at the tech hub of the universe, and they're fighting back with arts and crafts.
12: Our first kind of bedazzling session took place in August.
11: Tanalis Padilla is part of a small group of renegade professors at MIT who have set out on near weekly bedazzling raids, covering the camera housings with plastic gems and googly eyes so they're easier to see. The group says MIT added hundreds of cameras over the summer under the guise of campus safety. Padilla says there's a number of reasons they're doing this.
12: For questions of privacy, for chilling effects, to protest, to having our data potentially hacked.
11: There hasn't been any disciplinary action or formal response to the Sparkly Crusade, but someone seems to be noticing.
12: We don't know exactly how long, but within a few days, some, but not all, were taken off.
11: Kyle Schaffel, WBZ, Boston's News Radio.
0: MIT says the cameras are used to close gaps in video coverage for investigating crimes. Coming up, going old school with an emphasis on getting active on the playground. We'll have that first. Checking your ride, here's Lori Grandy with the Subaru Retailers of New England all-wheel drive traffic on the threes. And a good Wednesday morning to you.
5: Hey, right back at you, Sherry, and to everyone as well. We do have a couple of situations to watch out for. First off, in Lowell, there is an accident on 495 southbound. It's just before Woburn Street. Right lane knocked out there as they clear that. We're seeing some problems as well on the expressway northbound. There's a crash in the left-hand lane just after Columbia Road. So traffic's jamming up right around East Milton Square. Keep it over to the right-hand side to try to get through a little bit easier there. 93 southbound, heavy through Andover River Road to 133. And closer into Boston, it's getting slow through Medford now, but still nothing as far as stop-and-go traffic there just yet. And we do have a crash to watch out for. It's actually a disabled bus on the ramp from the Mass Pike westbound to Cambridge Street, so watch out for that. Left-hand lane is blocked off there. Route 3 northbound, 93 northbound, heavier volume through Braintree getting to the expressway, and 24 northbound. Expect more folks traveling with you right now between Harrison Boulevard and 139. Lori Grandy, WBZ's traffic on the threes.
0: Thank you, and now let's check the weather. A nice day today. We're going to see a mix of sun and clouds. It's cloudy right now, but those clouds will part. We'll see a high of 77 in Boston. Enjoy it because it's going to cool down the very next day. Partly cloudy overnight. It's going to be breezy. The overnight low 53. Tomorrow, we're only warming up to 62. It'll be breezy in the morning. Otherwise, a mix of sun and clouds. Friday, 66 to 69 is the high with occasional rain on Friday. Saturday, really cold starting off the weekend. It'll be windy. We will see some sunshine, but it's not going to warm us up much. A high of just 52. Right now in Boston, we're seeing clouds and fog. 62 degrees at 5:35. All right, putting down the books and picking up the jump rope. A Boston school is reviving the power of recess.
13: Kids are having a blast jump roping, playing a new version of tag, soccer, and other playground games here at the Holmes Innovation School in Dorchester. This recess is really a celebration, with the new initiative being launched thanks to a partnership between Hasbro and Playworks New England, a local nonprofit.
14: It really just gives our kids an opportunity to stay active, be in community, and understand just the power of play.
13: Dr. Leanne Hughes-Odom is the principal here.
14: We are a full inclusion school. We serve 297 students, 99% black and brown.
13: She's incredibly grateful to partner with Playworks and for the new Invent a Game initiative being launched. Playworks Executive Director Max Fripp says it empowers fourth and fifth graders to develop leadership skills through play as part of the Playworks Junior Coach Leadership Program.
15: We have 12 junior coaches out here today. And then in December, they'll start Invent a Game, which Hasbro's partnered with us to launch that curriculum.
13: In Dorchester, Emma Friedman, WBZ, Boston's News Radio.
0: And we will hear more about the state of our schools next week, WBZ's Luke Spear explains.
16: Boston Mayor Michelle Wu is set to deliver the second annual State of the Schools address next week. It'll take place at the ballroom of the UMass Boston Campus Center next Monday. Mayor Wu and Boston Public School Superintendent Mary Skipper will share district progress and key priorities for the 2027 school year. In a statement, Mayor Wu says as a BPS mother herself, she's determined to continue investing in Boston schools and commits to expanding opportunities for students, educators, and families. Luke Spear, WBZ, Boston's News Radio.
0: In the race for Massachusetts Senator, incumbent Ed Markey and challenger John Deaton traded barbs in their only debate. Markey repeatedly tied Deaton to President Trump and warned that a Republican win would give the president's agenda another Senate vote. Deaton pushed back, saying that he has never voted for Trump and would make decisions based on what benefits Massachusetts and the country. And he questioned whether Markey could effectively serve another six-year term. Now, the two also debated on high energy costs, Medicare for all, and Markey's vote to authorize the Iraq War. All right, time now for Bloomberg Business News.
17: A small bright spot in the housing market. Sales of existing homes rose in September for the first time in 4 months. Contract closings climbed 1.5% last month, coming in ahead of forecasts. But buying a home is getting more expensive again, with mortgage rates topping 7% and prices still near record highs. The median sales price in the U.S. rose 1.3% from a year ago to $417,500. Turning to trading, Microsoft shares hit their first record in about a year yesterday as the software maker's four-month rally continues to gain momentum. The tech giant has gained more than 54% from its low in June as its position in artificial intelligence continues to improve. AI has been a big support for the markets. S&P futures are rising 17 points. Dow futures are gaining 230. And Honda is working on an all-new Acura SUV that can seat up to 8 passengers, making it the brand's largest offering in the U.S.
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0: And coming up, President Trump announcing pardons for 3 men pleading guilty to Clean Air Act violations. We'll have that in all your headline stats.
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15: Bruins start their West Coast road trip off with a 6-3 win over the Sharks in San Jose. Frazier Minton scored twice to lead Boston to the win.
1: The Bees have now won three in a row. Their road trip continues Friday night in Anaheim. The Patriots will be on the practice field today as they get ready for the Jets. Offensive tackle Will Campbell has reportedly avoided a major knee injury. According to Tom Pelissero, Campbell is considered week to week. Meanwhile, ESPN's Adam Schefter reports that running back Travion Henderson suffered a high ankle sprain on Sunday and is expected to miss multiple weeks but will not need surgery. The Pats have signed running back Hassan Haskins to their practice squad, and the Celtics have a preseason game tonight against the Hornets. Tip of the Garden is at 7:30. Dan Watkins, WBZ, Boston's News Radio.
0: 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Traffic on the Drizzle Lori, this time brought to us by McFarlane Energy.
5: Yeah, we do have a few issues to watch for out there. First off, problems on the expressway northbound right out the gate here. The left-hand lane is blocked off just after Columbia Road. This is due to a crash there, and traffic is stop and go from Adams Street getting up past that. You want to keep it over to the right-hand side as far as you can to get through. You'll see the police cruisers on the scene there. Traffic continues to build getting to the expressway, 93 northbound, Route 3 northbound, usual stuff going on there. Still dealing with some problems on the westbound side of the Mass Pike. Actually, we had an earlier disabled bus. It has just been cleared. It was right at the Pike westbound off-ramp to Alston-Brighton, so that's out of the way for you. But we got some problems in Lowell right now. This is an accident on 495 southbound. It's just before Woburn Street. The right lane is knocked out there. And traffic is jammed from Route 38 to Woburn Street, so try to keep it over to the left. Now back downtown, Route 1A southbound, picking up delays there. Revere Beach Parkway to Boardman Street. Lever Connector is slow now as well. Lori Grant, WBZ's traffic on the threes.
0: Thank you, and now let's check the weather. It's going to be a nice warm day today, a high of 77 with a mix of sun and clouds. Tomorrow, cooling back down with a high of just 62. It'll be breezy in the morning and then some sun in the afternoon. Friday, occasional rain, 66 to 69 is the high. Saturday, really cooling down. It's going to feel like fall with a high of just 52 degrees despite sunshine. In the city right now, we're seeing a mix of clouds and some fog in Boston, 62 degrees.
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0: Hello and good Wednesday morning. I'm Sherry Small. Here are the five things you need to know at 5:45. Today is day two in testimony in the Matthew Farwell trial, the ex-Doton police officer accused of killing Sandra Birchmore. Social media looks-maxing influencer known as Clavicular is set to be arraigned today on rape and other sexual assault charges in Massachusetts. The Vatican says Pope Leo has been diagnosed with lung cancer. Lawrence Mayor Brian DePena facing additional charges accused of secretly recording people at Lawrence City Hall. An investigation into alleged misconduct of a police officer in North Carolina may have uncovered a deeper problem within the department.
2: Six Charlotte-Mecklenburg police officers are waiting to see if they'll be fired, all because of racist text messages. Sources say those messages included uses of the N-word and likened the officers to a Klan rally. Sources say the messages were found as the State Bureau of Investigation looked into former CMPD officer Seth Elliott, who was arrested in July for misusing flock camera information.
0: And that's ABC's Hunter Sands reporting. The six officers are suspended without pay pending hearings before the Civil Service Board. President Trump announcing pardons for three men who pleaded guilty to Clean Air Act violations for tampering with federal monitoring devices on private and commercial diesel vehicles.
3: And two other Wasilla truckers were also wrongly charged, and I am pleased to announce that I am pardoning them too, effective immediately.
0: And two of the men were sentenced to 5 years probation and a $66,000 fine each. Now, the president previously pardoned a third man last month. A Saudi man working as an OpenAI engineer is in hot water after allegedly planting a listening device inside a conference room at the company's office. The suspect is charged with using a device to intercept communications and recording sensitive information about the company's tech. OpenAI discovered the device plugged into the back of a television. He faces up to 5 years in prison if convicted. After a TV station in California is twice targeted by gunfire, the search is now on for those responsible.
4: Crime scene investigators documenting bullet holes in the building where Bakersfield CBS and Fox TV stations operate. Another shooting caught on the station's security camera roughly 72 hours earlier. A dark-colored sedan stopping, waiting for a minute and a half before pulling forward, then suddenly reversing to the original spot where the shooter waits another minute before opening fire. Investigators say 10 shots were fired into a conference room and office.
0: That's Kanya Whitworth reporting there. No one was hurt in either of those incidents. 40 years to life, that's what Dwayne Davis was sentenced to in a Las Vegas courtroom for his role in the death of rap icon Tupac Shakur.
6: Davis, street name Keefe D, was convicted by a jury in late August. After weeks of testimony, it took jurors less than 3 hours to return a guilty verdict against the former South LA gang leader. The case hinged on Davis's own words over the last 30 years. He told police over many years that he was involved in the murder as part of a 90s gang conflict.
7: Alex Stone, ABC News, Los Angeles.
0: A fare-free transit program in Cambridge is being used as an example of how it can be done nationwide.
9: U.S. Congresswoman Ayanna Pressley stopped by Lechmere Station to hear all about the Easy Ride Shuttle that connects travelers to Kendall Square and back free of charge.
10: And thank you for the invitation.
11: And thank you so much, Congresswoman.
9: After learning about how Easy Ride has grown in popularity in Cambridge, she hopped on one of the shuttles, speaking to actual users.
10: They talked about relocating here from other places where they didn't have access to transportation. And sometimes in inclement weather, having to walk an hour, you know, to and from work, and just what a game changer it's been for them.
9: Along with Senator Ed Markey, Pressley introduced the Freedom to Move Act, which would provide $25 billion in funding for transit agencies to offer fare-free service and other improvements. In Cambridge, James Rojas, WBZ, Boston's News Radio.
0: To be or not to be at the library.
15: 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And the audience follows the actors from room to room.
12: Our finale usually takes place in the courtyard outside, which has a beautiful balcony, and it's really kind of the real-life version of how you would stage the balcony scene from Romeo and Juliet.
15: Hamlet broods beneath the Sargent murals, and Romeo finds Juliet in the courtyard.
12: You know, there's lots of unpredictability in these spaces. These are live working spaces with folks who may not know this work is going on, passing through and doing their normal routine.
15: Producing director Victoria Townsend. Of course, this is a crew of actors used to doing Shakespeare in the Park at the Boston Common, but to see the classics inches away from your face, it's something else. Jay Willett, WBZ Boston's News Radio.
0: Well, it turns out the scariest thing this Halloween season could be your November credit card statement.
14: The National Retail Federation expects American spending for the holiday to increase by some $400 million this year to an estimated $13.5 billion, with three-quarters of consumers saying they plan to celebrate, and that includes everything from handing out candy, carving pumpkins, watching scary movies, and dressing up in costumes. Brian Antonelli, WBZ, Boston's News Radio. Who you gonna call?
0: All right, it's October 14th, Wednesday morning, a beautiful day on tap. We're going to see a warm-up. We'll tell you all about it next in the forecast. Plus, we'll have details on a reboot of the X-Files.
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0: Time once again to check your ride. 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
5: All right, looking north of town, we have a crash to watch out for in Lowell. It's an accident on 495 southbound just before Woburn Street. Now, the right travel lane is blocked off as that is being cleared, and traffic is really slow from Route 38 to that point. Also, Route 3 southbound now heavier through Chelmsford down into Billerica. Some heavier volume 2 coming towards the Tobin Bridge on Route 1. Now the Tobin is starting to slow through the Chelsea curves, getting to the lever connector. That connector is tied up end-to-end. Route 1A southbound, slow Revere Beach Parkway to Boardman Street. Some good news, though, northbound expressway. That collision has cleared from the expressway. It was just after Columbia Road, but it did do some damage, and traffic is very heavy and slow from the Furnacebrook Parkway getting up towards Columbia Road. 24 northbound, heavier now through Taunton and Brockton, and picking up in volume as well in Attleboro. 95 northbound, approaching the Mansfield Rest Area. Lori Grandy, WBZ's traffic on the threes.
0: Thank you, Lori. And now the four-day WBZ AccuWeather forecast. Here's meteorologist Heather Zare.
13: We'll have intervals of clouds and sunshine today, and it's going to turn out warmer. The high will be 77. Tonight stays breezy with a few clouds and a low of 53, and then we're still breezy in the morning tomorrow. It's cooler otherwise as sun mixes with clouds, and we have a high of 62. We're going to end up cloudy for tomorrow night then, and there'll be some rain moving in toward daybreak. We'll continue to have periods of rain through Friday, with highs of 66 to 69. Sunshine returns for Saturday, but it's windy and much cooler with a high of only 52. I'm AccuWeather meteorologist Heather Zare, WBZ, Boston's News Radio.
0: All right, taking a look at the region in the Berkshires, we have mid to high 50s. It's 60 in Amherst, up in Fitchburg, 58 degrees, 50 in Lowell, 51 in Gloucester, down on the south coast and south shore, 62 in Plymouth, New Bedford, 64 degrees, and it looks like we're averaging about 64 on the Cape as well. In the city right now, a mix of clouds and fog, 62 degrees in Boston at 555. All right, it's been a while since we've heard this. A new X-Files reboot is coming to Hulu, reimagining the 1990s sci-fi drama. We'll see two new lead characters, so no Mulder or Scully this time around. The original series, it ran on Fox for 11 seasons, winning 15 Emmy Awards. Apple is showing off some new products for the house.
16: The tech giant unveiled HomeView on Tuesday. It's a home hub device that can be placed on a wall or table and features a 7-inch display and is equipped with Siri AI. Additionally, Apple also announced its Apple TV 4K, which comes with a redesigned remote that plays a sound if it gets lost. Both products have a $299 price tag and will be available November 13th. This comes after Apple showcased a number of new products last month, including its first ever foldable iPhone. I'm Matt Mattinson.
0: Sotheby's is auctioning off a complete dinosaur skeleton. The dino, named Jody, was once mistaken for a young T-Rex, but the roughly 67-million-year-old is actually a different species.
17: It lived at the same time as T-Rex, but they occupied distinct niches in the ecological system. So think of maybe a lion and a cheetah.
0: And that is Sotheby's Vice Chair, Cassandra Hatton. It is Wednesday, October 14th. Coming up, the gloves were off in the only debate for Massachusetts Senate. We'll have that along with all your headlines. Jeff Brown up next.
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8: I had to leave the state. None of my children live in Maine. And so my goal was to create jobs for young people so they didn't need to leave Maine. They could have a career here. We could train them in sales. We could help them understand how do we actually do things in a manufacturing environment. My name is Jen Millard. I'm the CEO and co-founder of Maine Love. We are located here in Westbrook, Maine. We make what we call flat drinking water, which means no bubbles to everyone else. We make a plain bubbled seltzer, which often people use as their own mocktail base. So for example, I put ginger in mine at home. Other people do other concentrates or Propel. And then we make three flavored seltzers, blueberry lemon seltzer, blackberry grapefruit, and raspberry lime. So there are 65 breweries that are all connected to the same water source in Maine, which is Sebago Lake, Maine, through Portland Water District. It is 2 out of 5 Mainers drinking water. So people are like, Jen, you can't go around putting municipal water in cans and saying it's from Maine. I can, actually. And we do pay for the water to put in our cans. So all we do at Maine Love is actually remove the sanitation that the city water district puts in, and we return the water to its natural state in aluminum cans because that's what brewers can make.
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23: And away we go on a Wednesday morning here in Boston, and we're getting started under cloudy skies, some foggy conditions. It is, however, 62 degrees here in Boston. The news at 6 is brought to us by your New England Toyota dealer, your hybrid all-wheel drive headquarters. Thanks for being with us on this Wednesday morning. I'm Jeff Brown, and yikes it is!
13: The high will be 77 today. We're cooling off for the end of the week, and it's only in the 50s this weekend.
23: That is WBZ AccuWeather meteorologist Heather Zayer. Rain is expected to move again in on Friday. The one and only Senate debate between incumbent Ed Markey and Republican challenger John Deaton is now in the books.
24: Senator Markey is what you call a partisan political hack.
25: I'm going to Washington to be a check on Donald Trump. Mr. Deaton is going to Washington to be a blank check for Donald Trump.
23: And while no knockout punches are thrown, WBZ TV political analyst John Keller says each did get several of those jabs in. The debate, hosted by WBZ TV, plays out as both tackle the state's high energy and health care costs and the impact the war with Iran has on all of the above. Deaton does ask Senator Markey for a second debate, but Markey says once is enough. Very rough day for Lawrence Mayor Brian DePeña, who pleads not guilty in state court to wiretapping and witness intimidation charges. Prosecutors say DePeña illegally recorded worker conversations at City Hall and then shared the contents of those recordings with more than a dozen other employees. Hours later, a committee on the Lawrence City Council forwards a resolution to recommend a vote of no confidence to the full City Council for a final vote on the matter coming up on Tuesday night's meeting. At Starbucks, it's never too early for pumpkin spice. And it's never too early for the holidays, apparently. The coffee chain says it's going to roll out its holiday offerings this year on November 5th, which will feature old favorites peppermint mocha, sugar cookie latte, and gingerbread chai. New stuff on the menu will debut, too. There will be new merch as well. And yes, Red Cup Day returns when customers get a reusable holiday container with the purchase of a holiday beverage. Make it three wins in a row for the Bruins. That's the call on ESPN. The Bees begin a West Coast swing with a victory in San Jose. Next up, Anaheim on Friday night. The Rays even up the American League Championship Series. They take advantage of some sloppy play in the field by Cleveland. The Dodgers are back home tonight, Game 3 of the NLCS against the Milwaukee Brewers. And a diehard fan of the rock band Oasis goes viral. WBZ's Drew Mulholland is here with the reason why. Good morning, Andrew.
3: Good morning, Jeffrey. It's an interesting reason. So Liz, with a whole bunch of Z's on on social media at the end of her name, so she got inspired to write about her love for Oasis after watching the new documentary on the band. Don't Look Back in Anger is on Disney Plus and Hulu. Now, Liz says she was in tears watching the documentary, thinking about how much their music got her through tough times in her life, like COVID. She writes that Oasis changes something deep within her while acknowledging that she is, you know, yapping a lot here. Enter Liam Gallagher of Oasis. It's about time for a touching reply, right, Jeff?
23: Yep, okay.
3: He says, well, I'm not reading all that, Liz.
23: He doesn't have time.
3: I'm not going to read all
23: He's
3: that.
23: He's a very busy guy being angry with his brother.
3: That is one interesting rock star, isn't all it? Right.
23: Certainly one interesting rock band as well. Thank you. Let's hit the roads now. We check on the highways with the Subaru Retailers of New England all-wheel drive traffic on the threes. Laurie Grandy is here. Morning, sunshine.
4: Hello.
3: Hello.
4: Not nice. Not nice. You know, is there anything wrong with being kind?
3: Not nice is kind of his brand.
4: I know, right? And people still follow him. That's so crazy.
3: Yeah.
4: All right, so here's what's going on. In Lowell, we have a situation 495 southbound just before Woburn Street. It's an accident. It's in the breakdown lane. The right lane has now been reopened, but it is still jammed from Route 38 to that point there. All right, let's check out what's happening on the expressway. Here's Kristen Eck. She's got the Needham Bank traffic drone report.
6: Good morning, Laurie. And you can make it in past Furnace Brook Parkway on the expressway northbound, but your luck runs out before you get to Adams Street. It's really packed in from there up past the gas tank and the Dorchester Yacht Club. We had an earlier crash up after Columbia Road that had the left lane blocked for a little while, but that's gone now. Kristen Eck and the Needham Bank Traffic Drone Report.
4: Route 3 is southbound, heavier through Chelmsford down into Billerica. It's slowing on Route 2 eastbound now through Acton. And heavier downtown as well. Leverett Connector is slow end-to-end getting onto Storrow Drive. And the Tobin is back to Carter Street. Laurie Grandy, WBZ's traffic on the 3s.
23: I have a feeling a lot of people will be wearing half pants today. Let's just hope they're the right half of the pants.
4: Wait a minute. I see your shins are covered, but
23: otherwise known as shorts. It's that kind of day here in Boston. We're going to get started under cloudy skies and some damp conditions this morning. It's 62 right now in the city. Overnight rain is gone. We're off to the races today with a mix of sun and clouds. High temperatures in the mid-70s today. It's a one-hit wonder, though, because overnight tonight it's partly cloudy and breezy. Lows will be in the 50s. Tomorrow's another nice day, although much cooler, much more seasonable temperatures, low to mid-60s. Looks like we're next round of rain is coming in on Friday. We could get some downpours out of that. And then the weekend doesn't appear like we're going to get much above the low to mid-50s. Right now, it's 62 and clouds here in Boston on this Wednesday morning. It's 6:06. Change is never easy, but starting tomorrow in Somerville, change is coming.
7: Mossland Street is a very small one-way street sandwiched in between Somerville Ave and Elm Street. But come Thursday morning, it's being transformed into a neighborway, only to be accessible to bicyclists, emergency vehicles, and those who live here. Now, for those like Larry from Methuen, who uses it as a cut-through, this is their last time driving down it.
9: Obviously, I'll have to take a left, and it will take probably a minute longer to get to work. I guess it is what it is.
7: Mossland Street does get backed up and congested thanks to the light, but Larry thinks that traffic will only move elsewhere.
9: It's only going to make the other two ways worse. because that's this train track right here that causes all the traffic.
7: One passing cyclist tells me he likes the upcoming change.
5: Always optimistic and positive about these changes.
7: In the Spring Hill neighborhood, James Rojas, WBZ, Boston's News Radio.
23: No shortage of opinion as the town of Foxborough considers playing host to a Giant.
10: Turnout was fairly big among Foxborough residents at a recent public meeting regarding a new Walmart warehouse. A facility which would be built on a proposed site on Foxborough Boulevard near Forbes Crossing, which would occupy 6.5 acres and employ roughly 25 people.
11: I mean, it'll be more jobs. I think that's a good thing.
10: Well, others think the warehouse, which will operate 7 days a week from 6 a.m. until 11 at night, with peak hours from 9 a.m. till 3, is the latest of projects that strip Foxborough of that homey small-town feel.
12: They've started adding more and more and more, and they're turning all these towns around here into little cities. Mansfield used to have a little laundromat, one floor with a diner next to it in the center of town. Now is, I think, a three-floor apartment building, Station Point.
10: Chris Fama, WBZ. Boston's News Radio.
23: A classic turns 100 today.
14: Oh, no, please, can't we go back to page one and do it all over again?
23: A.A. Milne's book, Winnie the Pooh, celebrates a centennial today based on the real-life nursery toys of Milne's son, Christopher Robin. The author actually changed Edward Bear's name to Winnie the Pooh, and the rest, as they say, is history. Special 100th anniversary editions of the book will be available. There's a stamp in the U.K. to commemorate the event, and in New York City, the Public Library will display original stuffies of the characters as well. It is 6:08. Let's talk about chips, not the potato variety on Wall Street this morning. Let's check in with Bloomberg Business and Courtney Donahoe. Good morning, Courtney.
15: Well, good morning. I wish we were talking about the potato variety because it would be a lot better than what I'm going to be talking about, because shares of Applied Materials took a big hit yesterday after the chip equipment maker gave a forecast that left investors wanting a lot more. The company expects chip making equipment spending to grow faster through 2030, but stopped short of giving a specific forecast. Applied Materials said a number of factors, including the amount of factory space available, made it harder to provide an outlook, but the stock got punished. Shares tumbled close to 7%. Checking on the markets overall, Wall Street is focused on this morning's key report on inflation. Before the opening bell, traders will be watching for the consumer price report for September. Ahead of that, stocks are seeing modest gains this morning. S&P futures are rising 13 points. Dow futures are gaining 205. I'm Courtney Donahoe, Bloomberg Business on WBZ Boston's News Radio.
23: Still to come. Some sweater weather is coming to City Hall Plaza. Details coming up next. It's 6:09.
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13: The Bruins beat the Sharks 6-3 to make it three straight wins. The Bees will look to push their streak to four in a row Friday night against the Ducks. The Celtics take on the Hornets tonight in a preseason game. Tip at the Garden is at 7:30. ESPN's Sham Sharania reports that the Celts are signing Peyton Pritchard to a two-year contract extension worth $44.2 million. The deal is also said to include a mutual option for the 2029-2030 season. And in the MLB playoffs, the Rays beat the Guardians 3-1 to tie the ALCS up at 1. The series shifts to Cleveland Thursday for Game 3. Meanwhile, Game 3 of the NLCS is tonight in Los Angeles. Milwaukee has a 2-0 series lead. First pitch is at 8. Dan Watkins, WBZ, Boston's News Radio.
23: All right, here we go. It's 6:13 this Wednesday morning, and we're on the roads every 10 minutes with Laurie Grandy, the Subaru Retailers of New England. 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
4: Okay, so here's the deal in Lowell. That crash we had on 495 southbound, it was just before Woburn Street. That's now been cleared, but we're seeing the residual volume still there back towards Route 38 as things try to get back up to speed. Now, traffic continues to slow as well. Route 3 southbound, Chelmsford down to Trouble Cove Road in Billerica. Route 2 eastbound is heavier now through Acton approaching the Concord Rotary. Also dealing with a lot of volume in Burlington. We're getting reports of a crash on Route 3 southbound, the off-ramp to 128 southbound. Route 3 southbound to 128 southbound. We'll keep an eye on that situation. Let's check out what's happening on the expressway with Kristen Eck. She's got the Needham Bank traffic drone report.
6: Lori, that's heavy and slow from Furnacebrook Parkway right up past the Fortress Building on the northbound side. Kristen Eck and the Needham Bank traffic drone report.
4: Getting heavier downtown, Route 1A, southbound slow, Bell Circle to Boardman Street. Tobin is back to Carter Street now. Lori Grant, WBZ's traffic on the 3.
23: It's 62 degrees under cloudy skies in Boston right now, and 63, keep in mind, is the average high temperature for the afternoons this time of year. So we're going to blow past that today. We start this Wednesday morning under cloudy skies but some sunshine and temperatures in the mid-70s on the way.
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23: This, as I'm sure you're aware, will not last. By this weekend, temperatures will barely get out of the low 50s. That's pretty seasonable for this time of year, come to think of it. Thanks for being with us on this Wednesday morning. It is October 14th. I'm Jeff Brown, and here are the five things you need to know at 6:15. Back in business, a federal judge extends a block on a ban allowing continued White House access to three television networks. Trump on the stump. The president continues his West Coast midterm election campaign swing today with stops in Montana and Las Vegas. No knockouts, but several punches thrown in the one and only Massachusetts Senate debate between incumbent Ed Markey and challenger John Deaton. Top honors, Governor Maura Healey will help celebrate first responder bravery at the annual George L. Hanna Awards at the State House today. Dogs may not have opposable thumbs, but a local pit bull picks a lock.
16: Sydney let herself out of her Back Bay home, then followed her owner's scent through traffic and onto the patio of Copa where Laurel McConville was having dinner.
17: Two, three, four, 5 minutes goes by and there's like no owner
3: following it and we're all kind of like slowly putting it together that this dog is just by itself.
16: Jordan Renu, founder of Brick Street Bagels, was trailing Sydney all the way from Tremont Street.
5: The dog had to cross Commonwealth and Newbury and Huntington and Columbus just to get here. So honestly, just really lucky that it made it.
16: Eventually, the pair nabbed Sydney by the collar, and Katie Barker of Polka Dog Bakery lent a leash, plenty of treats, and waited for Sydney's owners. In the end, it was a South End business team-up that brought the pooch home. Jay Willett, WBZ Boston's News Radio.
23: Hope Leo is beginning his recovery this morning following lung cancer surgery in Rome.
7: One day after we learned Pope Leo has been diagnosed with cancer, word that the Pope's brother, Louis Prevost, is also battling cancer. Currently in a clinical trial in Florida with relapsed multiple myeloma, a rare blood cancer. Overnight, he told ABC News, "It's been a nightmare between my current treatments and then adding the news of my brother's cancer."
23: That's ABC's Lionel Moise. Now, doctors are hopeful for a full recovery. They say they caught the cancer early and removed a portion of Pope Leo's right lung. The 71-year-old is expected to remain in the hospital for about a week. He has cleared his calendar through October 20th. The FTC and attorneys general from seven states in America are asking a federal judge to hold Martin Shkreli in civil contempt for allegedly violating a lifetime ban from the pharmaceutical industry. The ex-pharma executive, once known as the Pharma Bro, was banned 4 years ago after authorities accused him of using illegal tactics to block competition and drive up the price of a potentially life-saving drug. Now, they're accusing him of trading stock in dozens of drug companies and openly discussing the industry on social media. All no-nos. Meantime, CVS is going to pay out hundreds of millions of dollars to settle a Justice Department case over opioids.
9: The Woonsocket-based drugstore giant has agreed to pay $315 million in a settlement the Justice Department calls a significant milestone in their efforts to combat the opioid epidemic by cracking down on pharmacies who unlawfully fulfill prescriptions for controlled substances. The DOJ filed this suit in Rhode Island federal court almost 2 years ago, accusing CVS of filling illegitimate, unnecessary prescriptions for high doses of highly addictive drugs, including large quantities of opioids prescribed by known pill mills. Now, CVS has denied the accusations, and in this deal with prosecutors, they're not admitting to any wrongdoing. The DOJ says they are agreeing to put new safeguards in place. Madison Rogers, WBZ, Boston's News Radio.
23: Good morning, 619 this Wednesday. Cloudy skies and 62 as we get started this Wednesday morning here in Boston. Under investigation, officials at a school in Hyannis open a case of a threat on Instagram. Officials with the Sturgis Charter School say an email came in with warnings on Sunday night. An increased police presence will be on school grounds all this week, and in a letter to families, authorities at Sturgis say there is no evidence that the threat is credible, but the security of its students is a top priority. Hitting theaters this winter.
17: We got our first trailer for Greta Gerwig's Narnia, the Magician's Nephew.
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23: And calling all movie buffs, a first-ever film fest arrives on Boston City Hall Plaza this weekend.
20: Sweater Weather Fest, in partnership with these three guys who make up Sweater Weather Films, is putting this on this weekend, Saturday. Ray, John, and Vincent, what's up, boys? Now, Ray and John, what a great fall day you have on tap here.
21: Sweater Weather Fest, it's going to be on City Hall Plaza this Saturday, October 17th, starting at 2 p.m. It's really a day to celebrate the local film industry and then also give opportunity to people that want to break into that industry or strengthen their connections or make more. We're going to have a lot of industry vendors there that you can walk up and talk to, ask questions.
20: John, hello. Must be pretty proud, huh?
22: Really excited, and just want to say we're super grateful for the Mayor's Office of Arts and Culture to just helping us get this thing kicked off and supporting us in all the ways that we need that are outside of our own connections. So it's a good time to bring everybody together.
20: They'll also screen the last two episodes of the Apple TV hit Widow's Bay Saturday night. And Vince, Ray, no matter what, this is just a cool experience. A great day in Boston.
22: Got a lot of great stuff lined up for people who are interested in filmmaking and people who are just film enthusiasts as well.
21: Plenty need to do. We're going to have food trucks, all different types of food, some of the best local stuff you can get in Boston. We're going to have a Sam Adams Beer Garden. They're sponsoring. If you bring kids, it's age all ages. We're going to have a stop motion booth where they can come make little movies, and it's really just a fun day to hang out on the plaza.
20: Sweater Weather Fest on Boston City Hall Plaza starts at 2 p.m., runs till about 11 at night. Drew Mulholland, WBZ, Boston's News Radio.
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1: 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Traffic on the threes.
2: All right, get some problems right now in Everett 16 westbound right at Santilli Circle. There's an accident and traffic is jammed from Sweetser Circle to that point there. Again, that's Route 16 westbound in Everett. Storrow Drive westbound heavier now. Mass Ave, stop and go to Kenmore Square. Tobin Bridge traffic stretching back towards the Revere Beach Parkway already. 93 south is heavy, especially through Medford right now, getting to Roosevelt Circle, approaching the Zakim Bridge, and the Lever Connector is full. Route 1A tied up Bell Circle to Boardman Street, so we're already in it to win it downtown. Let's check out what's happening on the lower end of 128 with Kristen Eck. She's got the Needham Bank Traffic Drone Report.
3: Lori, the delays on 128 northbound begin as soon as you jump on from 95 or 93 in the Canton stretch. Friends with you right up past Route 1 and 109 in Dedham. Kristen Eck in the Needham Bank Traffic Drone Report.
2: Already a slow ride. Northbound Expressway starts to get heavy at the Furnaceburg Parkway up towards Columbia Road. It's 27 minutes heading into the city. Now in Chelmsford, we're seeing those delays. Route 3 southbound now stop and go 495 down to Treble Cove Road. Route 2 eastbound heavier through Acton as well. Dealing with delays now coming in from the South Shore. Route 3 northbound Derby Street to Union Street. Lori Grant, WBZ's traffic on the threes.
1: All right, a day of change on the way. It's part of the four-day WBZ AccuWeather forecast. Let's check in with meteorologist Heather Zehr. Morning, Heather.
4: Hey, good morning. Well, still pretty cloudy across the area at the moment, but it's already brighter than it was yesterday, and we are seeing some clearing working its way into the area. As we go through the day, we'll have clouds and sunshine, and it's going to turn out warmer than it was yesterday. In fact, we're headed all the way up to 77 degrees for this afternoon, so well above average. Tonight, then, will be partly cloudy and breezy. We'll have a low of 53, and it's still breezy tomorrow morning. However, the rest of the day will be cooler. We'll have sun and some clouds with a high of 62. That's pretty much where we're supposed to be this time of year. We turn out cloudy then for tomorrow night, and there'll be periods of rain toward daybreak that will continue at least into Friday morning, possibly into the afternoon as well. Highs on Friday between 66 and 69 degrees. And then we have sunshine Saturday, but it's windy and much cooler. A high is only going to be 52. AccuWeather real field temperatures will be in the 40s. I'm meteorologist Heather Zehr with AccuWeather. WBZ, Boston's News Radio.
1: Clouds in 62 on this Wednesday morning. It's 626 New England Business Now. It might be the hottest sport in America, but the pickleball road is not paved with riches, apparently. Five-year-old franchise operator The Pickler files for Chapter 11 bankruptcy protection. It's been in rapid expansion mode in Massachusetts of late, but money is all that matters, and The Pickler finds it's tough to make ends meet these days. With nationwide operations in 70 locations, the company says it's planned to use its bankruptcy to renegotiate leases as a first priority. Clouds in Boston. Nice day on the way with sunshine emerging. Highs will be well into the 70s. Coming up on WBZ News Radio this morning, the governor wants to put money in your pocket right now. A federal judge lets TV networks back in, and not smooth. The new White House press secretary becomes a social media meme and hopes for a better day today. We'll check on those stories and more next on WBZ, Boston's News Radio. Good morning, it's 627.

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9: Underway on a Wednesday morning. It's 6:30 in Boston, and we're waking up under cloudy skies, but it is 62 degrees here in the city. Thanks for joining us this morning. I'm Jeff Brown. Rushing or dragging? It's weather whiplash.
10: Much warmer today with highs well up into the 70s.
9: It's WBZ AccuWeather meteorologist Heather Zaire. This weekend, however, we don't get much above the 50-degree mark. Bruins take their magic out west and put a dagger in the Sharks.
11: Try to return it. Paterka, thank God in front. They score!
9: The call on Nesson, the Bruins, and Ducks. Next up on Friday night, Celtics will host the Hornets tonight at the Garden. It's preseason style. Tip is at 7:30. Cleveland trips up on the field, and the Rays even the American League Championship Series. In the National League, the Dodgers try to dig out of a two-game hole against the Milwaukee Brewers. First pitch is coming up at 8 o'clock tonight. President Trump continues to pound the pavement on a West Coast swing ahead of the midterm election. After a day spent in Alaska, the president will stump in Las Vegas in a day today that also includes a stop in Montana. Well, despite plans to live stream the December execution by firing squad of a former U.S. Army major, distaste for what many call a barbaric act continues to grow. TikTok and Newsmax say they will not allow the live stream of the death penalty punishment for Nidal Hassan, convicted of mass murder in the 2009 attack on Fort Hood in Texas. Defense Secretary Pete Hegseth says President Trump has approved the plan for public access, but Vice President J.D. Vance says he will not watch, and even the president himself is said to be having second thoughts. A new decision from a federal judge allows TV networks continued access to the White House.
12: A judge has again taken the side of media organizations targeted by President Trump. He's issued an order continuing to block the administration from banning CNN, MS Now, and Politico from the White House while the legal case proceeds. The White House says the ban was triggered by national security concerns.
9: It's ABC's Sophie Flay. The judge rules the outlets are likely to succeed in their claims of violations of their First Amendment rights. And this could have gone a little bit better.
13: Good morning. I am so honored to work for President Trump and the American people.
9: The new White House press secretary, Katie Zachariah, holds her first press briefing, and she's not exactly getting rave reviews.
14: One White House official saying she needs to get much better fast. Otherwise, she'll break Scaramucci's record. A reference to Anthony Scaramucci, who lasted just 11 days as Trump's former communications director. Questions also being raised about Zachariah's resume. President Trump introduced her as an attorney, but when asked where she passed the bar, she says she practiced law in China with all the appropriate credentials.
9: It's ABC's Karen Hua, and after her first day at the podium and making those comments alongside the president just before his departure, Zachariah becomes a social media meme. It's 6:33 on this Wednesday morning in Boston. Let's hit the highways now. It's the Subaru Retailers of New England all-wheel drive traffic on the threes.
15: Still dealing with a couple of crashes out there. First off, Route 3 southbound in Bedford. There is a crash right at the start of the ramp. Route 3 southbound, the off-ramp to Route 62 in Bedford. I mean, it's already slow. Chelmsford to Billerica, and then you got this crash at the start of the ramp getting off at 62 in Bedford. Let's check out the upper end of 128 while we're at it. Here's Kristen Eck with the Needham Bank traffic drone report.
16: We have delays here, Lori, on 128 southbound from Route 1 and Peabody down to Washington Street and Woburn again from Route 3 down to Route 2. Kristen Eck in the Needham Bank traffic drone report.
15: 93 southbound jams up now at the Fellsway. Stop and go right to the Zakim Bridge. Route 1 is tough as well through Saugus Main Street to Route 99. Once you approach the Tobin Bridge, those delays begin at the Revere Beach Parkway. Now we are dealing with a crash. Route 16 westbound in Everett. It's right at Santilli Circle. Traffic there is back to Sweetser Circle. Lori Grandy, WBZ's traffic on the threes.
9: Getting off to a little bit of a rough start this morning in Boston under mostly cloudy skies. It's 62 degrees, however, so that's about the average high temperature for this time of year. But the overnight showers and thunderstorms are long gone. We're going to be seeing dramatic improvements throughout the early stages of today with some sunny skies moving in. High temperature is going to jump into the mid-70s. This is not going to last. You probably didn't think it would, but tomorrow's going to be a nice day, just not as warm with highs in the 60s. We expect some more rain moving in on Friday and then a very chilly weekend on the way. Both Saturday and Sunday, daytime highs are not expected to be much above the low 50s. That will represent the coldest air so far this season. So it's coming, just not today. 62 clouds in Boston right now. We're headed to the mid-70s coming right up. It's 6:35 on this Wednesday morning. A political sparring session in the race for Senate here in Massachusetts. WBZ's Drew Mulholland is here with a roundup. Good morning, Drew.
17: Morning, Jeffrey. The one and only Senate debate between incumbent Ed Markey and Republican challenger John Deaton is in the books. The price of everything on the table.
18: People watching tonight, they're suffering as well. It's at their kitchen table. It's Trump at the pump.
19: I can assure you that this senator has never opened up an electric bill in Massachusetts because he lives in Chevy Chase, Maryland.
17: Ouch. The debate hosted by WBZ TV. The president's policies, they just kept coming up.
19: And Senator Markey is what you call a partisan political hack.
18: I'm going to Washington to be a check on Donald Trump. Mr. Deaton is going to Washington to be a blank check for Donald Trump.
17: Debate season, Jeffrey.
9: Certainly
17: here
9: is.
17: Here we go. Deaton does ask Senator Markey for a second debate, and I don't think so, says Markey. Yeah, once
9: that,
17: is enough.
9: 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Drew, thank you. It's time to get paid. Governor Maura Healey calls on the state's top energy companies to start refunding money now, not later.
20: It was back in March. A federal commission ruled that transmission utilities in New England have been charging unreasonable rates for 15 years and owe customers back $1.5 billion in excess profits. Now, Governor Healey is calling for action and answers from Eversource, National Grid, and Unitil, saying they need to stop delaying the refunds and put out a clear timeline now rather than waiting for a federal deadline next May. The utilities have argued they need at least that much time to process all the refunds and argue this will end up costing ratepayers by hurting the company's credit ratings. Healey, in her new statement, says Massachusetts families have been paying too much for too long and they shouldn't have to wait another winter to get their money back. Madison Rogers, WBZ, Boston's News Radio.
9: The scariest thing this Halloween season could be your next credit card statement.
21: The National Retail Federation expects American spending for the holiday to increase by some $400 million this year to an estimated $13.5 billion, with three-quarters of consumers saying they plan to celebrate, and that includes everything from handing out candy, carving pumpkins, watching scary movies, and dressing up in costumes. Brian Antonelli, WBZ, Boston's News Radio.
9: 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Let's find out more with Bloomberg Business Now. 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
22: Well, Reese Witherspoon is buying back her production company, Hello Sunshine, in a partnership with French entertainment group Media One. 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Hello Sunshine is behind hits like Pretty Little Lies and The Morning Show, and it's home also to Reese's book club. Media One has grown dramatically in recent years, acquiring independent studios such as Brad Pitt's Plan B Entertainment. Financial terms of the deal were not disclosed. Checking on your money this morning, stock futures futures are edging higher as traders look ahead to consumer price data out this morning, 8:30 a.m. Higher gasoline prices probably led to quicker overall inflation in September. S&P futures are seeing slight gains ahead of that, rising 16 points. Dow futures are up 175. I'm Courtney Donahoe, Bloomberg Business on WBZ Boston's News Radio.
9: Still to come. Years in the blink of an eye. We explain next. Good morning. It's 6:39.
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24: The Bruins take down the Sharks 6-3 to win their third straight game. Charlie McAvoy scored in his first game this season after serving a six-game suspension. The Bees will look to keep it rolling Friday night in Anaheim. The Patriots will hit the practice field in Foxborough today as they get ready for their Week 6 matchup against the Jets. Elsewhere in the NFL, Tyreek Hill was found liable by a Miami jury on 2 of 10 counts of battery in a civil trial brought on by his estranged wife, who was awarded $500,000 in compensatory damages. The 5-time All-Pro wide receiver is trying to make a comeback this season, but is reportedly under review of the league's personal conduct policy. And the Celtics take on the Hornets tonight in a preseason game at TD Garden. Tip is at 7:30. 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
9: All right, let's hit the roads now. It's 6:43 on this Wednesday morning, and it's a murky start to the day. Let's check it out now with Laurie Grandy and the Subaru Retailers of New England all-wheel drive traffic on the threes.
15: Yeah, it very much is murky out there this morning. That's the perfect word for it. We have an accident to watch out for right now in North Attleboro. This is on 95 northbound. It's just after Route 152, so keep that in mind. Traffic continues to slow as well on Route 6. 16 westbound at Santilli Circle in Everett. That crash is now cleared, but it's going to take a little time for things to get back up to speed there. Storrow Drive westbound, slow. Fairfield Street footbridge to Kenmore Square. Sumner is full now. The Ted Williams Tunnel is back to the airport, and the Tobin is right back to the Revere Beach Parkway. Heavy, slow. Route 1A southbound, Bell Circle to Boardman Street. 93 southbound hangs up at the Fellsway. Let's check out what's happening on the upper end of 128 with Kristen Eck. She's got the Needham Bank traffic drone report.
3: Laurie, we're still seeing delays here from just after Route 1 in Peabody, down past the 93 Cloverleaf to Washington Street in Woburn on 128 South, and then more company from Route 3 down past 4 and 225 in Lexington. Kristen Eck and the Needham Bank traffic drone report.
15: Now, Route 3 southbound, heavy, slow, Chelmsford to Billerica. There's also a problem in Bedford. There's a crash at the start of the off-ramp, Route 3 southbound to Route 62, so keep that in mind. Lori Grandy, WBZ's traffic on the 3s.
9: Is it wrong of me to already be wanting this day to be over? It is just getting started, though, and it's under a thick blanket of clouds and some fog. This morning in Boston, the overnight rain is gone, though. It's already 62 degrees. We'll see some sunshine and highs in the 70s coming right up.
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9: That's way above average temperatures if you're scoring at home today, but a correction mode is on the way this weekend as high temperatures do not get out of the low 50s. Thanks for being with us on this Wednesday morning, the 14th of October. I'm Jeff Brown, and here are the five things you need to know. At 6:45, high-speed crash. A 21-year-old Paxton man faces several charges connected to a deadly crash that killed a dad and his daughter in North Reading this summer. Animal House, all frat parties are banned for the rest of the academic year at Cornell University as fallout from an alleged gang rape furthers its grip on campus. Over and out, former U.S. Ambassador to Greece, Kimberly Guilfoyle, says she will vigorously defend herself after improper conduct allegations cost her her job. End of an era, New York City councilors are about to vote to ban a popular Central Park tourist attraction following several recent tragedies. More riders get a chance to cut the line with a new ride to the airport.
5: Thank you all so much for joining us here today for the official groundbreaking for the Braintree Logan Express Garage and Remote Terminal.
6: At the Braintree Logan Express site, a new project is being celebrated that'll make it easier for folks on the South Shore to get to the airport. MBTA General Manager Phil Ang attending the groundbreaking.
7: This project offers a more convenient, reliable way to get to Logan Airport by offering travelers an efficient option to access the airport, making the journey more seamless from the moment they leave their home to the moment they get to their destination.
6: The mayor of Braintree, Congressman Stephen Lynch, Massport CEO Rich Davey, and other elected officials say this remote terminal will be permanent, keep less cars from clogging the roads, and create more jobs.
8: I think it's going to be great in the years ahead to welcome people to Braintree.
6: Two new parking garages with 5,000 spaces are also in the works. In Braintree, Emma Friedman, WBZ, Boston's News Radio.
9: Governor Healey will join lawmakers on Beacon Hill this morning to present the George L. Hanna Memorial Awards for Bravery at the State House. The 43rd annual ceremony begins at 11 and will honor officers from Boston, Burlington, Everett, Fall River, and Holyoke. The award is named after Massachusetts State Police Trooper George L. Hanna, who was killed in the line of duty during a traffic stop in the winter of 1983. The Hanna Medal of Honor, the highest and most prestigious award, followed by the Hanna Medal of Valor, which recognizes courage while officers disregard personal risk. More courtroom drama for the mayor of Lawrence, now facing state criminal charges.
25: In the additional charges, DePena is accused of secretly recording people at Lawrence City Hall and distributing the video. Prosecutors claim DePena had his own private City Hall cameras, capturing audio and video specifically related to a conversation between two city employees, one who allegedly didn't know they were being recorded. Investigators say DePena then shared the video and audio with 14 different people, including radio hosts, political allies, and Lawrence City Council members. On Tuesday, DePena pleaded not guilty to 14 charges of distribution of a wiretap communication and one count of witness intimidation. Back in August, DePena was indicted on federal charges of wire fraud and money laundering. Sherry Small, WBZ Boston's News Radio.
9: Mayor Brian DePena says despite all that, he will not resign. The Lawrence City Council may have a say in that. It expects to hold a vote of no confidence coming up next week. A second day of testimony is about to get underway this morning in Boston federal court in the Matthew Farwell case, accused of killing his longtime girlfriend, 23-year-old Sandra Birchmore. The jury exposed to graphic photos of Birchmore's death in her Canton apartment 5 years ago. In all, six witnesses take the stand for the prosecution on day one. Farwell has pleaded not guilty and remains held without bail. Two teenagers accused of ripping off a Boston liquor store and roughing up an employee in the process face armed robbery and assault and battery charges. The 14 and 15-year-olds have not been identified because of their age, but both have made initial court appearances in Dorchester Juvenile Court. Both are released on personal recognizance and both told to stay away from O'Brien's Liquor on Dorchester Avenue. Both will be back in court coming up next month. It's 6:49. Clouds, fog in Boston this morning. A murky start at 62 here in the city. $4.69 rotisserie chicken and a way to work right outside. That's the promise of a planned apartment complex in Chelsea.
10: Right now, the parking lots at the far end of the Market Basket in Chelsea are mostly inhabited by seagulls and pigeons. City manager Fidel Maltese would rather they be inhabited by people.
11: They are empty parking areas that are not used by anyone.
10: He's just unveiled a joint plan by the city and the cult grocery store chain, which would put two medium-sized apartment buildings within Fenway Homer distance of the brand's flagship grocery store here. He says the area is perfect, right next to public transit and a commercial zone. Most of the rest of Chelsea is packed already.
11: The area that we're standing in, which we are calling West Chelsea, is not like that.
10: The plan is for about 160 units here, and we'll need the city to bend on zoning and other regulations.
11: The city is going to also have to be a partner in the form of tax incentives.
10: He says the response has been mostly positive, though I did see some commenters online were concerned with additional traffic. Kyle Schaffel, WBZ, Boston's News Radio.
9: It is 6:50. Check your ego at the door. The lineup has been announced for iHeartRadio's Alter Ego Festival, which features some heavyweights from the alt-rock world, including Evanescence, The Offspring, Death Cab for Cutie, and Modest Mouse. The night will also include a special performance from Smashing Pumpkins frontman Billy Corgan. Tickets for Alter Ego go on sale next Tuesday for the show in Los Angeles coming up on January 16th. iHeartRadio is the parent company of WBZ, Boston's News Radio. And now your This Makes Me Feel Old moment today. Remember those guys, Matchbox 20? They're still going strong and about to go on tour to celebrate their 30th anniversary. That'll include a stop in Mansfield next summer. Their 1996 debut, Yourself or Someone Like You album, has sold 12 million copies, featuring some songs that defined the decade, including this classic, 3 a.m. 6:51 in the morning on this Wednesday, clouds and fog and just a miserable start, but things get better. We'll check traffic and weather together coming up next.
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9: 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We check the roads now with Lori and the Subaru Retailers of New England all-wheel drive traffic on the threes.
15: It is so foggy out there right now. I can't see you. Marco.
9: Polo.
15: Thank you. Northbound Expressway hangs up at the Braintree Split. Slow all the way up towards Columbia Road. It's about a 30-minute ride in. 93 southbound is hung up at the Fellsway now, approaching the Zakim Bridge. And the lever connector is full. Route 1 tied up through Peabody. It's slow going through Saugus. And then the Tobin Bridge delay as well. They're all the way back towards the Revere Beach Parkway. Airport tunnels are full. Storrow Drive westbound is slow approaching Kenmore Square. Got a crash in North Attleboro. This is on 95 northbound just after 152. Expect delays there. Heavier as well on 24 northbound now through Avon. All right, let's check out what's happening on the upper end of Route 3. Kristen Eck has the info with the Needham Bank traffic drone report.
3: Lori, the brake lights make their first appearance here on Route 3 southbound before you even get to 495 in Chelmsford. Lots of delays heading down through Billerica this morning, down to Route 62 in Bedford. Still dealing with that crash involving one car. It's right at the top of the off-ramp to Route 62. It's kind of in the grassy area, so it's not blocking anything, but everybody's slowing down to have a look at it. Kristen Eck in the Needham Bank traffic drone report.
15: Yeah, finally, Route 2 eastbound, heavy now through Acton and Concord. Lori Grandy, WBZ's traffic on the threes.
9: Yeah, it is a very difficult start to the day. Clouds and fog and 62 right now in Boston. Let's check the four-day WBZ AccuWeather forecast at the moment with meteorologist Heather Zare.
17: Turning out warmer today, we'll have intervals of clouds and sunshine with a high of 77. We'll stay breezy and mild tonight, partly cloudy with a low of 53, and then still breezy tomorrow morning. It'll be cooler as sun mixes with clouds. The high will be 62. We'll turn out cloudy tomorrow night with periods of rain toward daybreak that continue through Friday. Friday's high will be 66 to 69, and then it's windy and much cooler on Saturday despite lots of sunshine. The high only 52. I'm AccuWeather meteorologist Heather Zare, WBZ, Boston's News Radio.
9: It's 62 right now in Boston, and that, by the way, is about the average high temperature of the entire day. So we've got a good day on the way, despite current appearances. 6:56 this Wednesday morning, Apple pays a visit to your home.
18: The tech giant unveiled HomeView on Tuesday. It's a home hub device that can be placed on a wall or table and features a 7-inch display and is equipped with Siri AI. Additionally, Apple also announced its Apple TV 4K, which comes with a redesigned remote that plays a sound if it gets lost. Both products have a $299 price tag and will be available November 13th. This comes after Apple showcased a number of new products last month, including its first ever full iPhone. I'm at Mattinson.
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19: As we sail into the mystic.
9: Fog and clouds. Sunshine and 70s coming up later. Coming up on WBZ News Radio this morning, a local man faces some serious charges connected to a deadly high-speed crash. Foxborough pokes a giant. And it's the holiday season. 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
9: Can't see anything this morning. It's 7 o'clock in Boston on this Wednesday. We've got some clouds and thick fog in the region. It is 62 degrees out the door this morning. Thanks for joining us. We're live on the radio or on the iHeartRadio app. Either way, we are WBZ, Boston's news radio. I'm Jeff Brown as Boston gets ready to hit the sweet spot. You just have to be a little patient.
25: Turning out warmer today, we'll have intervals of clouds and sunshine with a high of 77.
9: It's WBZ AccuWeather meteorologist Heather Zehr with the weather. Rain moves in by the end of the week. A chilly weekend on the way. Temperatures only in the low 50s. As the late, great Yogi Berra once said, when you come to a fork in the road, take it.
29: Mosselin Street connects Somerville Ave and Elm Street here in the Spring Hill neighborhood. For years, drivers have used it as a cut-through, which has led to traffic and cars backing up here at the light.
30: How often do you cut through here?
31: Every day going to work.
29: But beginning Thursday, a new traffic pattern will change it to a two-way dead end, closing off access to drivers, but leaving it open to bicyclists, residents, and emergency vehicles. Something bikers look forward to, and drivers like Mark will need to get used to.
30: Will that affect you or your workers? Anyway.
32: Well, it'll affect me because nobody comes down here. I have to go all the way around. It's inconvenient. But like anything else, we'll get used to it.
29: The city says nearby traffic equipment and timing will be upgraded to mitigate potential congestion due to the changes. In the Spring Hill neighborhood, James Rojas, WBZ, Boston's News Radio.
9: The change comes to Somerville tomorrow. A 21-year-old Paxton man will face several charges in this summer's deadly crash in North Reading that claimed the lives of a dad and his young daughter. Matthew Sweeney has been indicted in Middlesex County on murder, motor vehicle homicide, OUI, and other charges connected to the August collision, during which police say he topped speeds of 100 miles per hour before slamming into the victim's car while stopped at a red light. 35-year-old Samir Naili and his 8-year-old daughter Kashmira died in that crash. Make it three wins in a row for the Bruins. And if you stayed up late, you really stayed up early and almost pulled an all-nighter as the Bees begin a West Coast swing with a win in San Jose. Next up, Anaheim on Friday night. The Rays even up the American League Championship Series and take advantage of sloppy play by Cleveland in the field. Meantime, the Dodgers go back home for Game 3 of the NLCS tonight against the Milwaukee Brewers. At Starbucks, it's never too early for pumpkin spice.
3: Mm-hmm.
9: And it's never too early, apparently, for the holiday season.
3: Oh, come on.
9: It's coming. WBZ's Drew Mulholland is here. What you got, Drew?
3: All right. It does seem just a little bit early for all this, but this is what we're doing. Starbucks going to roll out the holiday offerings on November 5th. Jeffrey, that is 22 days away for the holiday offerings. The old favorites will be back. Peppermint mocha, sugar cookie latte, the gingerbread chai. Yeah.
9: All right, hang on. Okay. I got a little something for you. You ready?
3: What? Oh, come on. No. No. No. No.
9: Listen, you can count on me, my friend.
3: What did you just say? It's 77 degrees later today?
9: Yeah, yes. Later today. It's going to be absolutely beautiful.
3: Sleigh ride, everybody. Enjoy.
9: Hey, listen, it happens.
3: New stuff's on the menu, too, this year. And the Red Cup Day and all that stuff at Starbucks.
9: New merch for everyone on the way. Coming up at Starbucks, November 5th. By then, it'll actually be kind of the holiday season. All right, 7:03, let's check on the roads now. If you can see them, it's the Subaru Retailers of New England all-wheel drive traffic on the threes.
4: Yes, it is crazily murky out there this morning. We have some problems on the upper end of Route 3. Let's go to Kristen Egg with the Needham Bank Traffic Drone Report.
5: Lori, we've got a crash right at the off-ramp to Route 62 in Bedford from Route 3 southbound. State police are behind that. They're waiting for a tow truck to show up, so be careful on the off-ramp. It is slow in the main travel lanes of Route 3 southbound from before 495 right down through this stretch. Kristen Ack in the Needham Bank Traffic Drone Report.
4: 93 southbound, heavy pockets of delays from the Braintree split to 95. It's slow as well on the northbound side, Randolph to the split. Once you're on the expressway, it's 32 minutes between Braintree and the O'Neill Tunnel right now. Opposite direction traffic, 93 southbound is hung up from the Fellsway to the Zakin Bridge, getting through Medford there. Still tied up through the airport tunnels. The Tobin is back to the Revere Beach Parkway, and traffic continues to slow as well in North Attleboro. However, they did clear the crash, 95 northbound at 152. Lori Grandy, WBZ's traffic on the threes. You
9: know, there are some city cameras that are atop some very tall buildings here in Boston, which reveal some sunshine above this system.
4: Isn't that,
9: right
4: that
9: now.
4: That is so weird.
9: It's just a beautiful sight, too. So that's just to say that this fog and these clouds only going to be with us for a short time because both will be breaking up. The sun is going to do some good work today, and we're just a couple of hours away from that. So what's happening outside our windshields and our doorways this morning won't last. Clouds and fog this morning. It's already 62. We're going to jump into the mid-70s today once that sun breaks through, and it will. We'll see a mixture of clouds and sun overall. A little bit of a chilly breeze overnight tonight will push temperatures back to around 50. A nice day, but substantially cooler tomorrow with highs only in the 60s. We're looking at the potential for some rain moving in on Friday, and then the coldest air of the season coming in this weekend. Highs during the daytime only in the low 50s. Right now in Boston, it's 62, and yes, clouds and fog at 7:06 on this Wednesday morning. In Foxborough, it's a David and Goliath kind of moment.
6: Turnout was fairly big among Foxborough residents at a recent public meeting regarding a new Walmart warehouse, a facility which would be housed on a proposed site on Foxborough Boulevard near Forbes Crossing, which would occupy 6.5 acres and employ roughly 25 people.
7: I mean, there'll be more jobs. I think that's a good thing.
6: Well, others think the warehouse, which will operate 7 days a week from 6 a.m. until 11 at night, with peak hours from 9 a.m. till 3, is the latest of projects that strip Foxborough of that homey small-town feel.
8: They've started adding more and more and more, and they're turning all these towns around here into little cities. Mansfield used to have a little laundromat, one floor with a diner next to it in the center of town. Now is, I think, a three-floor apartment building, Station Point.
6: Chris Fama, WBZ, Boston's News Radio.
9: Governor Healey wants you to get paid now. The governor makes a last-ditch election season pitch to force the state's top utility companies, Eversource, National Grid, and Unitil, to cut $1.5 billion in refund checks before winter begins, advancing payment that would normally be expected in the spring. Now, this is a follow-up effort to a federal court ruling from this spring that originally demanded payment months ago, but an unsuccessful appeal delayed those payments. Been a while since we've heard this. A new X-Files reboot is on the way to Hulu. A reimagining of the 1990s sci-fi drama will see two new lead characters. So no Fox Mulder and no Scully this time around. The original series ran on Fox for 11 seasons, winning 15 Emmy Awards. Laurie, were you a fan of the X-Files?
4: Yes, I do. I was. I mean, I like sci-fi stuff, yeah.
9: Okay. Yeah. I never got it.
4: You don't like sci-fi stuff?
9: Well, it's okay. I just didn't get into it.
4: Oh, yeah. Okay. So, you know, it was...
9: I missed that boat, in other words.
4: It was innovative, though.
9: It was for its time. 7:08. Let's find out what's happening on Wall Street this morning with Bloomberg Business. Here's Courtney Donahoe.
0: Well, it's all about inflation. Traders are counting down to the latest inflation reading, and that will be before the opening bell. Head of the Consumer Price Report, stock futures are looking at modest gains. S&P futures are up 10 points. Dow futures are gaining 150. Meantime, Anthropic is expected to meet with prospective investors today as it lays the groundwork for its initial public offering. Claude's strong adoption among business users could deliver the steady revenue growth investors are looking for. Wall Street wants to know whether Anthropic is going public from a position of strength or weakness. But what comes out of this meeting could definitely shift the tone of the markets. Sources tell us Anthropic is targeting its IPO before Thanksgiving. I'm Courtney Donahoe, Bloomberg Business on WBZ Boston's News Radio.
9: Still to come. This big pop star threatens to get even bigger. Details coming up next. It's 7:09. I'm fine.
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7: The Bruins win their third straight game by taking down the Sharks 6-3. The Bees will look to make it 4 in a row Friday night in Anaheim. The Celtics have a preseason game tonight against the Hornets. Tip at the Garden is set for 7:30. Meanwhile, ESPN's Shams Charania reports that the Celts are giving Peyton Pritchard a 2-year contract extension worth more than $44 million. Plus a mutual option for the 2029-2030 season. In the MLB playoffs, the Rays tie the American American League Championship Series up at 1 with their 3-1 win over the Guardians in Game 2. Game 3 is Thursday night in Cleveland. And Game 3 of the NLCS is tonight in Los Angeles. The Brewers are looking to go up 3-0 on the Dodgers. First pitch is at 8. Dan Watkins, WBZ, Boston's News Radio.
9: 713, starting to get ugly again on the roadways. Let's check it out with Laurie Grandy and the Subaru Retailers of New England All-Wheel Drive. Traffic on the threes.
4: Yeah, we're just starting to see some sun over the clouds and the fog, you know, coming in on the Zakim Bridge, but it is very slow on the Zakim Bridge. 93 southbound hangs up at the Fellsway heading into the city right now, and we're tied up over at the Tobin Bridge, right back to the Revere Beach Parkway. The airport tunnels are full. Storrow Drive westbound, stop and go. Dartmouth Street footbridge to Kenmore Square. All right, let's check out what's happening with Kristen Eck. She's got the Needham Bank traffic drone report.
5: Laurie, lots of fog up to the north on 93. If you're coming in from the north, it's slow from just after.
4: It's slow just after getting through Andover there and then heading again towards the Fellsways where we're really starting to slam on the brakes. We're also dealing with delays still on 95 northbound in North Attleboro. We had an earlier crash at 152. It's gone now, but, you know, did do the damage, and we are seeing delays there. Traffic continues to slow on Route 2 through Acton, Concord, and Arlington, approaching the Elway Brook Parkway. Earlier crash, we had Route 3 south on the off-ramp to Route 62 in Bedford. That's cleared. Lori Grant, WBZ's traffic on the threes.
9: Not a good look so far this morning, Boston, but better times are coming and just a short time away. We've got clouds and fog, already 61 here in the city. Bright sunshine going to bust through the clouds and the fog, pushing temperatures into the mid-70s.
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9: Daytime highs, a little unusual for this time of year, but you know what they say about payback, and it's coming in short order. We'll see another nice day tomorrow before we get hit with some rain on Friday and then a very chilly weekend on the way. Thanks for being with us on this Wednesday morning. It is October 14th. I'm Jeff Brown, and here are the five things you need to know. At 7:14, graphic photos featured in Boston Federal Court as testimony in the Matthew Farwell murder trial enters a second day today. On the ropes, the Lawrence City Council advances a no-confidence vote in the city's mayor, Brian DePeña, hours after he faces criminal charges in state court. Trump on the stump. The president continues his West Coast midterm election campaign swing with stops in Montana and Las Vegas later today. A better day, hopefully, for new White House Press Secretary Katie Zachariah, who stumbles on day one and in the process becomes a social media meme. To be or not to be? That is the question at the library.
2: For 30 summers, Boston has watched Shakespeare for free on the Common. This fall, the Bard moves indoors.
17: So we're doing a really special project called Shakespeare at the Library, Worlds of Imagination. And the best way to describe it is that it's a site-specific performance.
2: Commonwealth Shakespeare Company is performing across four spaces in the Boston Public Library's McKim Building, from the front steps to the courtyard.
17: Performing Shakespeare's works from some of his best, most well-known plays, and doing it right in the library, really inspired by the art and the architecture of the spaces that you're in.
2: Producing director Victoria Townsend. The audience walks with the actors. You can stay for one scene or follow them for the whole hour. Everything from Hamlet to Romeo and Juliet. Admission is free. All the library is a stage. Jay Willett, WBZ Boston's News Radio.
9: A restful night in the hospital for Pope Leo, who begins his recovery following lung cancer surgery in Rome.
18: One day after we learned Pope Leo has been diagnosed with cancer, word that the Pope's brother, Louis Prevost, is also battling cancer. Currently in a clinical trial in Florida with relapsed multiple myeloma, a rare blood cancer. Overnight, he told ABC News, "It's been a nightmare between my current treatments and then adding the news of my brother's cancer."
9: It's ABC. Sees Lionel Moise. Now, doctors just before the operation had suggested that they feared this might be the outcome, although experts say that the cancer has been detected very early and the Pope is expected to make a complete recovery. The 71-year-old is expected to remain in the hospital for about a week. He's cleared his calendar through at least October 20th. The Federal Trade Commission and attorneys general from seven states in the U.S. are asking a federal judge to hold Martin Shkreli in civil contempt for allegedly violating a lifetime ban from the pharmaceutical industry. The ex-executive, once known as the Pharma Bro, was banned 4 years ago after authorities accused him of using illegal tactics to block competition and drive up the price of a potentially life-saving drug. They now accuse Shkreli of trading stock in dozens of companies and openly discussing the pharmaceutical industry on social media. Meantime, CVS will pay out hundreds of millions of dollars to settle a Justice Department case over opioids.
19: The Woonsocket-based drugstore giant has agreed to pay $315 million in a settlement the Justice Department calls a significant milestone in their efforts to combat the opioid epidemic by cracking down on pharmacies who unlawfully fulfill prescriptions for controlled substances. The DOJ filed this suit in Rhode Island federal court almost 2 years ago, accusing CVS of filling illegitimate, unnecessary prescriptions for high doses of highly addictive drugs, including large quantities of opioids prescribed by known pill mills. Now, CVS has denied the accusations, and in this deal with prosecutors, they're not admitting to any wrongdoing. The DOJ says they are agreeing to put new safeguards in place. Madison Rogers, WBZ, Boston's News Radio.
9: Good morning, 7:18. It's tough to look at this morning because, first of all, you really can't see anything in the fog and the clouds in most of greater Boston. Right now, 61 here in the city, sunshine on the way, highs in the 70s coming right up. Could I interest you in a dinosaur skeleton? No thanks, I'm just looking. But Sotheby's is about to auction off a complete dinosaur skeleton named Jody. Was once mistaken for a young T-Rex, but the roughly 67 million year old is actually a different species. It's nearly 20 feet long, 6 feet tall, will go up for auction on October 27th. New York City councilors are one step closer to a ban on horse-drawn carriages in Central Park. The city council is expected to vote on a plan approved with Mayor Zoran Mamdani's help to do away with the tourist attraction that has been a feature in Central Park since the 1850s. It's been talked about, this ban has been talked about for years, with concern from animal activists, local politicians, and even locals themselves. A move to accelerate a ban steps up following the death of an 18-year-old tourist and a horse this summer. The vote is scheduled to come up next week. It's taken more than 5 years, but a NASA rover breaks a record.
20: The Mars rover Perseverance now holds the distance record for driving on another planet. And if you're wondering, this is what it sounds like on Mars when the rover is moving. The six-wheeled Perseverance has gone 28.1 miles, more than a marathon in length, exploring the red planet. That tops the old record set by the Mars rover Opportunity. Rory O'Neill, WBZ, Boston's News Radio.
9: Kind of sounds like a dial-up connection. Dua in the desert. Don't you know I could do this dance all night? Just might happen. Dua Lipa is reportedly in advanced talks now to headline next year's Coachella Festival in California. She's also expected to release a new album in the new year and hit the road for a major stadium tour. Dua Lipa, close to snagging the headlining spot in Coachella just a few years ago, but decided instead to play another big music festival. That one would be Glastonbury in her native England. 7:21, Wednesday morning in Boston. Traffic and weather together next.

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3: Donald Trump and John Sununu want you to play pretend.
4: Pretend that I'm on the ballot.
3: Pretend that the war in Iran isn't driving up gas prices, or that tariffs aren't raising costs, or that tax cuts for the drug and insurance companies aren't rigging the system. John Sununu wants you to pretend that he doesn't stand with Donald Trump. But the truth?
4: I appreciate the endorsement.
3: John Sununu and Donald Trump, making life more expensive for Granite Staters.
5: I'm Chris Pappas, candidate for U.S. Senate, and I approve this message.
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7: Clouds and fog now, some sunshine later. It's 7:23. Let's check out the highways this morning as we get right back on the roads with the Subaru Retailers of New England. All-wheel drive, traffic on the threes.
8: Crazy morning. Crazy sky out there this morning. Eastbound on the Mass Pike, we're dealing with a lot of heavy pockets now through Framingham all the way through Alston, approaching Fenway Park. We also have a reported disabled vehicle now in the center lane inside the Sumner Tunnel, or actually just before you get to the Sumner Tunnel itself. So we'll keep an eye on that situation. The Ted Williams Tunnel is back to the McClellan Highway. The Tobin is back to the Revere Beach Parkway. So as you can see by my examples, it's very heavy downtown. Let's check out what's happening now on 93 with Kristen Eck. She's got the Needham Bank Traffic Drone Report.
9: Lori, delays at 93 southbound begin at Daskam Road in Andover, and it's in danger of filling in.

0: Cloudy and breezy, dropping down to 53, so it is still on the mild side, and we're still breezy tomorrow morning, although the rest of the day is cooler, much more seasonal with sun and some clouds and a high of 62. We have a warm front that'll approach the area tomorrow night. That'll spread some rain into the area toward daybreak, and that rain will continue on into Friday. Friday's high will be 66 to 69 as clouds linger, and then it's windy and much cooler on Saturday. We'll have a lot of sun around and a high of only 52. I'm meteorologist Heather Zaire with AccuWeather, WBZ, Boston's News Radio.
1: Clouds and fog, but just you wait. Right now, 61 in Boston. It is 7:25 on this Wednesday morning, New England business. The federal government is dangling millions of dollars to six rural hospitals in Massachusetts. The Capital Improvement Plan money allows hospitals in Athol, Martha's Vineyard, Nantucket, Great Barrington, North Adams, and Palmer to apply for a piece of the $2.5 million grant. The money is part of the Rural Health Transformation Program. It's also available to health clinics and medical centers in rural areas of Massachusetts. Initial applications are due to be submitted by October 26th. Nearly two dozen states and hundreds of former clubs, the workers at BJ's Wholesale Club get a big birthday present. The Marlboro-based retailer celebrates its 42nd anniversary, and it's the workers who get showered with the gifts. $25 million in BJ's gift cards presented to the company's more than 30,000 employees. It's all based on tenure, so the cards carry a value of anywhere between $250 and $2,000. The first BJ's club, by the way, opened in Medford 42 years ago. Clouds and fog now in Boston. We'll fix this with plenty of sunshine on the way. Highs in the mid-70s. Coming up on WBZ News Radio this morning, six witnesses and graphic testimony in a first day in Boston Federal Court. Day number two is coming up this morning. A local mayor takes even more hits. And oh, bother, a classic turns 100 years old. We'll check those stories and more coming up next right here at WBZ, Boston's News Radio. Stay with us and stay informed. It's 7:26. 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
1: Sheesh, 7:30 in Boston. Not a good look here in the city. Fog and clouds out the door this morning. It is, however, a mild 61 degrees. Thanks for joining us on this Wednesday morning drive to work. Seeing may not be believing. Good morning, I'm Jeff Brown. Looks may be deceiving today.
5: The high will be 77 today. We're cooling off for the end of the week, and it's only in the 50s this weekend.
1: And the clouds and fog will give way to sunshine today. WBZ AccuWeather meteorologist Heather Zaire. Rain moving in again, though, on Friday morning. The one and only Senate debate between incumbent Ed Markey and Republican challenger John Deaton is now in the books. WBZ's Drew Mulholland is here with a recap. Good morning, Andrew.
6: That's me. Good morning, Jeff. I like how WBZ TV political analyst John Keller put it, no knockout punches, but several jabs thrown. President Trump's name comes up time and time again.
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8: 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That's an oxymoron.
6: 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Deaton asked Senator Markey for a second debate. Markey says, I think one is good.
1: All right. Yeah. Well, Election Day, less than 3 weeks away, so time is running out to make a decision. Early in-person voting is on the way, and mail-in ballots also currently underway. A 21-year-old Paxton man will face several charges in this summer's deadly crash in North Reading today that claimed the lives of a dad and his daughter. Matthew Sweeney has been indicted in Middlesex County on murder, motor vehicle homicide, OUI, and other charges connected to the August crash, which police say Sweeney topped speeds of 100 miles an hour before slamming into the victim's car while it was stopped at a red light. 35-year-old Samir Naili and his 8-year-old daughter Kashmira died in that collision. Fallout from fraud in the Granite State.
9: A Falmouth man pleads guilty in federal court in New Hampshire to money laundering charges. Prosecutors say Leo Anzavino used a Rochester, New Hampshire medical supply company as a front to bill Medicare for $6 million in phony reimbursements. Anzavino faces a penalty of 10 years in prison. He'll be sentenced in January. Matt Phipps, WBZ, Boston's News Radio.
1: Late night, but it was well worth it for Bruins fans. Three-game winning streak for the Bees. The call on ESPN. The Bees are on a West Coast swing. They take the win in San Jose. Next up, Anaheim on Friday night. The Rays even up the American League Championship Series. They take advantage of some sloppy play by Cleveland in the field. And the Dodgers go back home for Game 3 of the NLCS tonight against the Brewers. They trail in that series 2-0. 7:33, Wednesday morning in Boston, and off you go. We're on the roads every 10 minutes with the Subaru Retailers of New England. All-wheel drive, traffic on the threes.
5: All right, already heavy on 93 northbound, getting, you know, from Randolph right to the expressway. Once you're on the expressway, it's slow from Braintree to Columbia Road. And now we have a crash. This is just after the on-ramp from Neponset Circle. Now the right travel lane is blocked off there on the northbound side of the expressway. So you know what to do. You keep it over to the left-hand side. All right, let's check out what's happening downtown with Kristen Eck and the Needham Bank Traffic Drone Report.
10: Well, Lori, it is really tough on 93 southbound, which is just about back to 128 now, trying to get into the city. The Leverett down ramp slows down around the end of the Garden Curve, getting on the Storrow Drive. Tobin Bridge inbound, you're almost back to Sargent Street. The Sumner Tunnel and the Ted Williams Tunnel westbound are both backed up to Day Square. There'd been a center lane breakdown on your way down toward the Sumner Tunnel entrance. That wasn't helping there. Storrow Drive on the westbound side is backed up, exiting to Kenmore Square with ongoing work on that off-ramp. Kristen Eck. in the Needham Bank traffic drone report.
5: There is a crash on 93 northbound in Wilmington. Actually, it's disabled vehicles on the left shoulder just before Route 62. These people hit something in the roadway that caused them to have a breakdown there. So, well, they didn't personally have a breakdown, but their car did. 93 northbound in Wilmington, right by Route 62. Now, all again struck some debris in the roadway. Traffic is jammed from Concord Street to that point. Still very heavy coming out of Andover on 93 southbound to Montvale Ave and Stoneham. The Pike is sluggish as well through Framingham and Weston right through Brighton. Lori Grandy, WBZ's traffic on the threes.
1: Kind of like a weather thrill ride in the not too distant future here in Greater Boston. Really, we've been put through a little bit of a ringer previously. Today, way above average temperatures. Right now, in fact, we're very close to the average high for this day here in Greater Boston. It's 61 right now. The average high is about 63 this time of year, but this clouds and fog will burn off today. We'll see some sunshine as temperatures push into the mid-70s today. Of course, this is going to be a one-hit wonder. We all kind of realize that. Overnight tonight, partly cloudy, lows in the 50s. Tomorrow is a nice day with plenty of sun. Highs will be in the low to mid-60s. Next round of rain is targeting us on Friday throughout the day. Looks like we'll be in the mid to upper 60s then. And the coldest air of the season so far is going to pour in and settle in over the weekend, both Saturday and Sunday. Looks like daytime highs will only be in the low 50s. Bundle up. Not today, though. 61 right now in Boston at 7:35 on this Wednesday morning. A second day of testimony is about to get underway this morning in Boston Federal Court in the Matthew Farwell case.
0: Cheryl Carlson testified that Sandra Birchmore was openly excited to be pregnant despite not being married. Carlson said that Birchmore's baby's father was married and had a family of his own, but the plan was for him to leave his marriage when Birchmore gave birth to their child. It turns out Matthew Farwell was not the father of the child Birchmore was expecting, but they both were acting as if it was. Carlson testified the relationship between Birchmore and Farwell was not going well, but Birchmore told her she intended to have the baby anyway, no matter what. The prosecution alleges Matthew Farwell did not want Birchmore to have the baby, and that's why they allege he killed her and her unborn child. At the federal courthouse, Mike Macklin, WBZ, Boston's News Radio.
1: Very rough day for Lawrence Mayor Brian DePeña, who first pleads not guilty in state court to wiretapping and witness intimidation charges. Prosecutors say DePeña illegally recorded worker conversations at City Hall and then shared the contents of those recordings with more than a dozen others. Hours later, a committee of the Lawrence City Council forwards a resolution to recommend a vote of no confidence coming up in next week's City Council meeting. DePeña also faces federal fraud charges, and despite all of the legal ramifications, DePeña says he's refusing to resign. A vigil tonight in Reading will pay tribute to a local woman shot dead by her own son last week in the family's home. Andrea Hannafin, a mom of three, will be honored in candlelight tonight at Memorial Park in Reading. 22-year-old Ryan Hannafin will face charges in Massachusetts. He was arrested and in Vermont shortly after the violence and appeared in a Vermont courtroom yesterday. New York City councilors are one step closer to a ban on horse-drawn carriages in Central Park. The city council will vote on a plan next week, approved with Mayor Zoran Mamdani, to do away with the tourist attraction that has been a feature on the park or in the park since the 1850s. It's been talked about for years with concern from animal activists, local politicians, and locals themselves. A move to accelerate a ban steps up following the death of an 18-year-old tourist and a horse this summer. The vote is scheduled during next week's City Council meeting. 7:38, off to Wall Street we go this morning and check in on Bloomberg Business. Here's Courtney Donahoe.
11: Yeah, well, inflation data out in less than an hour from now looks set to show rising energy costs helped to raise price pressures last month. Ahead of this key report, S&P futures are rising 13 points. Dow futures are gaining 165. Meantime, flag football is attracting big money with TV personality Michael Strahan and talent agency CAA teaming up to launch a women's tournament with $500,000 in prize money. The Grand Slam of Flag debuts in Los Angeles during Super Bowl week, featuring six national teams, including the U.S., Canada, and Mexico. Flag football has become the fastest-growing team sport in the U.S. It will make its Olympic debut in 2028. I'm Courtney Donahoe, Bloomberg Business on WBZ Boston's News Radio.
1: Still to come. oasis of sarcasm. 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
2: Bruins start their West Coast road trip off with a 6-3 win over the Sharks in San Jose. Frazier Minton scored twice to lead Boston to the win. The Bees have now won three in a row. Their road trip continues Friday night in Anaheim. The Patriots will be on the practice field today as they get ready for the Jets. Offensive tackle Will Campbell has reportedly avoided a major knee injury. According to Tom Pelissero, Campbell is considered week to week. Meanwhile, ESPN's Adam Schefter reports that running back Travion Henderson suffered a high ankle sprain on Sunday and is expected to miss multiple weeks but will not need surgery. The Pats have signed running back Hassan Haskins to their practice squad, and the Celtics have a preseason game tonight against the Hornets. Tip of the Garden is at 7:30. Dan Watkins, WBZ, Boston's News Radio.
3: Let's go looking for some trouble this morning at 7:43. I have a feeling we won't have far to look. Laurie Grandy and the Subaru Retailers of New England all-wheel drive traffic on the threes.
4: That's why they call me The Ruiner. That's right. I'll ruin your morning. Northbound Expressway. Found one for you. There's a crash, unfortunately. It's in the right-hand lane just after Neponset Circle. It's 34 minutes between Braintree and Boston right now. 93 northbound. Just want to mention, if you're heading through Wilmington right now, there's some vehicles that hit some debris in the roadway, and they're on the sides of the road right now. 93 northbound before Route 62, and traffic is being pushed back to 129 there. All right, let's check out the downtown now with Kristen Eck. She's got the Needham Bank traffic drone report.
5: Well, Laurie, we can clear the breakdown that was before the entrance of the Sumner Tunnel. That's gone. But the Sumner and the Ted Williams westbounder are both backed out beyond Bennington Street in East Boston. 1A is jammed out of Bell's Circle heading down past Suffolk Downs. Now, if you're on the Tobin Bridge inbound, that's just about back to Sargent Street at this point. 93 southbound's crawling from just after 128 all the way into the city. The Leverett down ramp's not heavy until you get down around the end. Chris Tanak in the Needham Bank Traffic Drone Report.
4: All right, the usual very slow moving heavy pockets, eastbound Mass Pike through Framingham, all the way through Newton to Fenway. Laurie Grandy, WBZ's traffic on the threes.
3: Kind of get the feeling that the fog and these clouds are starting to burn off. It's a little bit humid here in Boston this morning, but still a murky start. It is 61 right now. The sun will be successful today. Highs will be in the 70s.
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3: Great shape on a Wednesday morning here in Boston, but big changes are in the works, and it starts over the weekend with the coldest air of the season moving on in. Highs both Saturday and Sunday not expected to be out of the low 50s. Good to be with you on this Wednesday morning. It's October 14th. I'm Jeff Brown, and here are the five things you need to know at 7:45. Back in business, a federal judge extends a block on a ban allowing continued White House access to three television networks. Resting comfortably, Pope Leo begins his recovery from lung cancer surgery this morning. There is no word on a treatment plan, but the Pope's schedule has been put on hold through next week. No knockout punches, but several of them thrown in the one and only Massachusetts Senate debate between incumbent Ed Markey and challenger John Deaton, heard right here on WBZ Boston's News Radio. Top honors, Governor Maura Healey is about to celebrate first responder bravery at the annual George L. Hanna Awards at the State House this morning. Time to get paid. The governor calls on the state's energy companies to start refunding money now, not later.
6: It was back in March, a federal commission ruled that transmission utilities in New England have been charging unreasonable rates for 15 years and owe customers back $1.5 billion in excess profits. Now Governor Healey is calling for action and answers from Eversource, National Grid, and Unitil, saying they need to stop delaying the refunds and put out a clear timeline now rather than waiting for a federal deadline next May. The utilities have argued they need at least that much time to process all the refunds and argue this will end up costing ratepayers by hurting the company's credit ratings. Healey, in her new statement, says Massachusetts families have been paying too much for too long and they shouldn't have to wait another winter to get their money back. Madison Rogers, WBZ, Boston's News Radio.
3: Change is never easy, but starting tomorrow in Somerville, Change is coming.
7: Mosselin Street is a very small one-way street sandwiched in between Somerville Ave and Elm Street. But come Thursday morning, it's being transformed into a neighborway, only to be accessible to bicyclists, emergency vehicles, and those who live here. Now, for those like Larry from Methuen, who uses it as a cut-through, this is their last time driving down it.
8: Obviously, I'll have to take a left, and it will take probably a minute longer to get to work. I guess it is what it is.
7: Mosselin Street does get backed up and congested thanks to the light, but Larry thinks that traffic will only move elsewhere.
8: It's only going to make the other two ways worse because that's this train track right here that causes all the traffic.
7: One passing cyclist tells me he likes the upcoming change.
9: Always optimistic and positive about these changes.
7: In the Spring Hill neighborhood, James Rojas, WBZ, Boston's News Radio.
3: There's no shortage of opinion these days as the town of Foxborough considers playing host to a Giant.
10: Turnout was fairly big among Foxborough residents at a recent public meeting regarding a new Walmart warehouse.
11: A facility which would be housed on a proposed site on Foxborough Boulevard near Forbes Crossing, which would occupy 6.5 acres and employ roughly 25 people.
12: I mean, it'll be more jobs. I think that's a good thing.
11: Well, others think the warehouse, which will operate 7 days a week from 6 a.m. until 11 at night, with peak hours from 9 a.m. till 3, is the latest of projects that strip Foxborough of that homey small-town feel.
13: They've started adding more and more and more, and they're turning all these towns around here into little cities. Mansfield used to have a little laundromat, one floor with a diner next to it in the center of town. Now is, I think, a three-floor apartment building, Station Point.
11: Chris Fama, WBZ. 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
3: Officials at a school in Hyannis investigate following a threat on Instagram. Officials with the Sturgis Charter School say an email came in with warnings on Sunday night. An increased police presence has therefore been placed on school grounds this week. In a letter to families over the weekend, Sturgis says there is no evidence that the threat is credible, but the security of its students is a top priority. Good morning. It's 7:49. Clouds, fog this morning. Sunshine on the way, though. 61 right now in Boston. Dogs may not have opposable thumbs, but a local pit bull picks a lock.
14: Sydney let herself out of her Back Bay home, then followed her owner's scent through traffic and onto the patio of Copa, where Laurel McConville was having dinner.
15: 2, 3, 4, or 5 minutes goes by, and there's like no owner following it, and we're all kind of like slowly putting it together that this dog is just by itself.
14: Jordan Renu, founder of Brick Street Bagels, was trailing Sydney all the way from Tremont Street.
16: The dog had to cross Commonwealth and Newbury and Huntington and Columbus just to get here. So honestly, just really lucky that it made it.
14: Eventually, the pair nabbed Sydney by the collar, and Katie Barker of Polka Dog Bakery lent a leash, plenty of treats, and waited for Sydney's owners. In the end, it was a South End business team-up that brought the pooch home. Jay Willett, WBZ Boston's News Radio.
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3: A diehard fan of the rock band Oasis goes viral for quite some interesting reasons this morning. Let's check out the story now with WBZ's Drew Mulhollins.
20: I thought you'd like this one. So Liz, who has a bunch of Z's at the end of her social media name.
3: Of course.
20: I should count them up. I'll let you know how many Z's. You know what? I'm not going to do that. I'm not going to count them up. I'm not going to make promises.
3: Just
20: like
3: several Z's.
20: So Liz on social media says she got inspired to write about her love for Oasis, her favorite band, after watching the new documentary on the band.
21: But don't look back in anger, I heard you say.
20: Have you seen Don't Look Back in Anger on Disney Plus Hulu?
3: I have not. Well, I don't know if it's in my plans to view it either.
20: Well, Liz has seen it, and she was in tears thinking about how much their music got her through tough times in life, like the COVID struggle. She writes that Oasis changes something deep within me, and does acknowledge that she's yapping a lot here. That was the thing. It was a very long post. Enter Liam Gallagher of Oasis, who says in his touching reply, you know what? I'm not reading that all, Liz.
4: That's nice. That is loving.
20: Too very much nice. Writing.
3: Yeah. Maybe all the Z's, she pronounces it Liz.
21: Oh.
3: Maybe that's what it is, right? I don't know.
4: Maybe you fell asleep.
3: Maybe she's putting us to sleep.
0: My name is Liz.
3: We'll check on the roadways next.
1: You have the app, but do you have the story?
4: 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It's actually, oh no, wait a minute. It's not a breakdown. There's a state police cruiser there. They have the left-hand lane blocked for the ducks that are walking on the left shoulder. I love that.
3: You're going to be all right? You're very emotional.
4: It's the best thing I ever heard.
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3: 7:53. Let's check on the highways now. It's traffic and weather together every 10 minutes. 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
4: Issues? We got them right now. 93 southbound, very heavy out of Andover, which it's been doing a lot lately. It's not so cute anymore, my friends. It's very heavy through Andover, then again through Stoneham, Montvale Ave, all the way to the O'Neill Tunnel, and inside the O'Neill Tunnel, what awaits you? But there's a disabled vehicle inside the O'Neill Tunnel southbound right by the Callahan Tunnel off-ramp. Let's check out what's happening on the expressway now with Kristen Eck. She's got the Needham Bank traffic drone report.
5: Well, Laurie, we just cleared the crash on the expressway northbound at Neponset, so all the lanes are open again, but it is a mess. You're jammed back through the Braintree split on the 93 northbound, which is back to Ponkapog, and Route 3 north, which is back beyond Route 18 in Weymouth. Now, we do have a crash still working on the expressway southbound down around Bryant Ave. That had been in the left lane. They're moving that over to the right, but you are backed up to the Neponset River. Kristen Ack in the Needham Bank traffic drone report.
4: 24 northbound, heavy, slow through Stoughton, approaching 93. Now, 95 continues to be a slow ride through Canton into Dedham, and we're dealing with delays in Wakefield. 128 southbound Salem Street to Route 38. 495 southbound is tough as well. Mass Ave to 93. It's also slow on 495 northbound through Chelmsford into Lowell this morning. Lori Grandy, WBZ's traffic on the threes.
3: Meteorologist Heather Zare now checks the four-day WBZ AccuWeather forecast.
24: Today will turn out warmer. We'll have both clouds and sun at times and a high of 77. Tonight will stay breezy and mild, partly cloudy with a low of 53. And then tomorrow we'll have more sun than clouds and it's cooler with a high of 62. The breeze will drop off after the morning. Clouds return for tomorrow night with periods of rain toward daybreak that will continue through Friday. The high on Friday between 66 and 69 degrees. And then it's windy and much cooler to start the weekend. We'll have sun Saturday, but a high of only 52. I'm AccuWeather meteorologist Heather Zare, WBZ, Boston's News Radio.
3: 61 stuck in the fog and the clouds this morning in Boston. It's 7:56 this Wednesday. The scariest thing this Halloween season could be your next credit card statement.
25: The National Retail Federation expects American spending for the holiday to increase by some $400 million this year to an estimated $13.5 billion, with three-quarters of consumers saying they plan to celebrate, and that includes everything from handing out candy, carving pumpkins, watching scary movies, and dressing up in costumes. Brian Antonelli, WBZ, Boston's News Radio.
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26: Oh, no, please, can't we go back to page one and do it all over again?
3: A.A. Milne's book, Winnie the Pooh, celebrates a centennial today. Based on the real-life nursery toys of Milne's son, Christopher Robin, the author actually changed Edward Bear's name to Winnie. The rest is history. Special 100th anniversary editions of the book will be available. Clouds now in Boston. Nice day, though, on the way. Sunshine emerges, pushing temperatures into the 70s. Coming up on WBZ News Radio this morning, punches thrown, but no TKO in debate night. Trump on the stump with the midterms less than 3 weeks from Mark. Not smooth. The new White House press secretary stumbles and becomes a social media meme. We'll check these stories and much more coming up next on WBZ. 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
3: It is a struggle on this Wednesday morning in Boston, stuck in the fog and the clouds here in the city at 8 o'clock. It is 61 degrees. 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I'm Jeff Brown, going through a little bit of weather whiplash.
4: Much warmer today with highs well up into the 70s.
3: That is WBZ AccuWeather meteorologist Heather Zehr. This weekend, however, we do not get out of the low 50s. Bruins take their magic out west late night, very late night, and put a dagger in the Sharks.
28: Try to return it, Paterka, thank God in front, they score!
3: That's the call on Nesson. The Bruins will continue their West Coast swing with the Anaheim Ducks coming up on Friday night. Celtics are back in action tonight. They host the Hornets at the Garden, preseason style. Tip is at 7:30. And Cleveland trips up on the field, and the Rays get to even the American League Championship Series at one game apiece. In the National League, the Dodgers try to dig out of a two-game hole against the Milwaukee Brewers. First pitch is tonight at 8 o'clock. President Trump continues to pound the pavement on a West Coast swing ahead of the midterm election. After a day in Alaska, the president will stump in Las Vegas in a day that also includes a stop in Montana. Election Day is coming up on November 3rd. That is less than 3 weeks away. New decision from a federal judge late night allows dozens of reporters continued access to the White House.
29: A judge has again taken the side of media organizations targeted by President Trump. He's issued an order continuing to block the administration from banning CNN, MS Now, and Politico from the White House. while the legal case proceeds. The White House says the ban was triggered by national security concerns.
3: CBC's Sophie Flay, the judge, rules the outlets are likely to succeed in their claims of violation of constitutional rights. Dozens of journalists will remain with their access to the White House. U.S. Ambassador to Greece Kimberly Guilfoyle says she plans to vigorously defend herself after the White House forces her to resign after a year on the job. Guilfoyle, once engaged to President Trump's oldest son, Don Jr., caves to political pressure and a tidal wave of controversy over allegations of improper and possibly illegal conduct, which was originally fired up by claims that she requested a GOP donor pay off her Amex bill before her Senate confirmation last summer. New White House Press Secretary Katie Zachariah breaks the news about the president's request that Guilfoyle resign, which she did hours later. Speaking of Zachariah's first time in front of the press.
0: Good morning. I am so honored to work for President Trump and the American people.
3: Didn't get much better from there. The new White House press secretary holds her first briefing, and she's not exactly getting rave reviews.
11: One White House official saying she needs to get much better fast. Otherwise, she'll break Scaramucci's record. A reference to Anthony Scaramucci, who lasted just 11 days as Trump's former communications director. Questions also being raised about Zachariah's resume. President Trump introduced her as an attorney, but when asked where she passed the bar, she says she practiced law in China with all the appropriate credentials.
3: ABC's Karen White. If that weren't enough, Zachariah becomes a social media meme in the process. It is 8:03 Wednesday morning in Boston. Let's hit the highways now with the Subaru Retailers of New England. All-wheel drive traffic on the threes.
4: All right, still dealing with problems on the expressway. Let's go right to Kristen Eck to explain. She's got the Needham Bank traffic drone report.
14: Lori, we've had a crash on the expressway southbound down around Bryant Ave. It's over on the right-hand side, but everything is packed in now from back around Neponset and Granite Ave heading down to that. If you're northbound on the expressway, that's still jammed back through the Braintree. Split stays very slow all the way up toward the Fortress Building. Chris Tanak in the Needham Bank Traffic Drone Report.
4: Very heavy pockets of delays eastbound Mass Pike from Framingham through Weston. Now there's a crash. This is eastbound on the Mass Pike right in Alston at Cambridge Street. Watch out for delays there. The westbound side of the pike is tough as well from the expressway to Fenway Park. Traffic continues to slow heading into the city on 93 southbound. I mean, there's a lot of volume through Andover, and then it's tough going through Wilmington. But in Stoneham is really where it starts to bog down, right around Montvale Avenue, getting to the O'Neill Tunnel. Now, inside the O'Neill Tunnel southbound, there's a disabled vehicle. It's in the breakdown lane right by the Callahan Tunnel off-ramp. Route 1 continues to be a slow ride through Peabody and Linfield. The Tobin is full, so are the airport tunnels. Lori Grant, WBZ's traffic on the threes.
3: I'm seeing shadows, Lori. The sun is poking through the clouds.
4: Yes, it's still weird looking, though.
3: It really is a strange morning. We had some very thick fog and a very low-hanging clouds throughout much of the morning after the overnight storms moved on and moved through. It's 61 right now in Boston. This is about the average high temperature for the entire day for mid-October. So we'll eclipse that and then some today. Sun will push temperatures into the mid to upper 70s. This isn't going to last. Never does this time of year. But tomorrow is not a bad day. It's going to be breezy to start out and plenty of sunshine as well. High temperatures tomorrow only in the low 60s. That's pretty average, as we've learned. And then as we head towards the weekend, we get some rain chances moving in on Friday. Highs again in the 60s. This weekend, though, bundle up. It's some of the coldest air that we've experienced so far this season, with highs only in the lower 50s, both Saturday and Sunday. 61 and on the rise here in Boston this morning, and getting brighter, too. It's 8:06 on this Wednesday. The gloves come off, but the Senate candidates in Massachusetts are still standing at the end of the night.
15: The one and only Senate debate between incumbent Ed Markey and Republican challenger John Deaton is in the books. The price of everything on the table.
16: People watching, they're suffering as well. 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
16: I'm going to Washington to be a check on Donald Trump. Mr. Deaton is going to Washington to be a blank check for Donald Trump.
15: 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It's free. Deaton asked Senator Markey for a second debate. Markey says, well, once is enough. Drew Mulholland, WBZ, Boston's News Radio.
3: The governor will join lawmakers on Beacon Hill this morning to present the George L. Hanna Memorial Awards for Bravery.
2: At the State House in the House Chamber, the 43rd annual awards ceremony begins at 11 and will honor officers from Boston, Burlington, Everett, Fall River, and Holyoke. The award is named after Mass State Trooper George L. Hanna, who was killed in the line of duty during a traffic stop in the winter of 1983. The Hanna Medal of Honor is the highest and most prestigious award, followed by the Hanna Medal of Valor, recognizing courage while officers disregard personal risk. Sherry Small, WBZ Boston's News Radio.
3: More riders, travelers get a chance to cut the line with a new ride to the airport.
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18: The mayor of Braintree, Congressman Stephen Lynch, Massport CEO Rich Davey, and other elected officials say this remote terminal will be permanent, keep less cars from clogging the roads, and create more jobs.
20: I think it's going to be great in the years ahead to welcome people to Braintree.
18: Two new parking garages with 5,000 spaces are also in the works. In Braintree, Emma Friedman, WBZ Boston's News Radio.
3: It's double trouble for Bank of America this morning. It's 8:08. Let's find out more with business news. Here's Courtney Donahoe.
4: America, with a big presence in Massachusetts, shares taking a hit in the early trade. The financial firm's stock and fixed income traders missed Wall Street estimates, but the bank's results were also hurt by a charge tied to a regulatory penalty over money laundering and sanctions violations, $1.2 billion. Regulators say the bank outsourced a key part of its compliance efforts, including transactions tied to Russia and Iran. Bank of America says it's invested billions of dollars to combat financial crime. Well, we are counting down to this morning's consumer price report. Stocks are seeing gains ahead of the inflation data. Traders will dig into the data for clues on the Fed Reserve's next steps. S&P futures are rising 15 points. Dow futures are gaining 170. NASDAQ futures, they're slightly lower, falling 13 points. I'm Courtney Donahoe, Bloomberg Business on WBZ Boston's News Radio.
3: Still to come. Some sweater weather on the way at City Hall Plaza. We'll explain next. It's 8:09.
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22: 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I was born and raised here in Springfield. 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And I will always do that in the Missouri State Senate.
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2: The Bruins beat the Sharks 6-3 to make it three straight wins. The Bees will look to push their streak to four in a row Friday night against the Ducks. The Celtics take on the Hornets tonight in a preseason game. Tip of the Garden is at 7:30. ESPN's Sham Sharania reports that the Celts are signing Peyton Pritchard to a two-year contract extension worth $44.2 million. The deal is also said to include a mutual option for the 2029-2030 season. And in the MLB playoffs, the Rays beat the Guardians 3-1 to tie the ALCS up at 1. The series shifts to Cleveland Thursday for Game 3. Meanwhile, Game 3 of the NLCS is tonight in Los Angeles. Milwaukee has a 2-0 series lead. First pitch is at 8. Dan Watkins, WBZ, Boston's News Radio.
13: It's 8:13. 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
4: All right, first off, dealing with delays in Marlboro, west of town, 495 southbound. There's a multi-vehicle accident. It's just before 290. Traffic is stop and go from 117 getting to that point. Of course, it continues to be a slow ride as well on the Mass Pike. Lots of volume there through Framingham, especially through Weston. And now we have a crash eastbound on the Mass Pike right at the Storrow Drive ramp. Traffic on the westbound side is tough between the expressway and Fenway Park. Still dealing with a disabled vehicle. It's inside the O'Neill Tunnel southbound. It's right at the Callahan Tunnel off-ramp there. So right at the start of the tunnel, 93 southbound continues to be jammed up from Montvale Ave to the lower deck. Still dealing with delays as well in Wilmington due to a disabled vehicle that hit some debris in the roadway, 93 northbound just before Route 62. All right, let's get a check of the expressway now with Kristen Eck. She's got the Needham Bank traffic drone report.
14: Lori, we have the drone up over this crash on the expressway southbound. It's down after Bryant Ave. State police had wanted to get it over to the right, but it's still in the left lane. So you want to stay to the right to get by this. It's very quickly backed up towards Savin Hill on the southbound side, so it's starting to look like afternoon rush hour. Expressway northbound still rough from Braintree all the way up toward the Fortress Building. Kristen Ack in the Needham Bank traffic drone report.
4: All right, heavy, slow through the Sumner, the Ted Williams Tunnel, the Tobin is back to Sargent Street. Lori Grandy, WBZ's traffic on the threes.
13: We've got cloudy skies and foggy conditions in Boston. However, we're starting to see the sun poke through and creating some shadows here, and it gets better from here. 61 right now in Boston, temps way above average in the mid-70s.
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13: Getting our first glimpse of what promises to be a very nice rest of the day coming up. It's going to be nice again tomorrow, just not as warm. And then some rain moves in to round out the work week. It's good to be with you here on this Wednesday morning, October 14th in Boston. I'm Jeff Brown, and here are the five things you need to know. At 8:16, high-speed crash. A 21-year-old man from Paxton will face several charges connected to a deadly collision that killed a dad and his daughter in North Reading this summer. Over and out, former U.S. Ambassador to Greece, Kimberly Guilfoyle, says she will vigorously defend herself after improper conduct allegations cost her her job. Resting comfortably, Pope Leo begins his recovery from lung cancer surgery. No word on a treatment plan. End of an era, New York City councilors are about to vote to ban a popular Central Park tourist attraction following several recent tragedies. The pushback is now underway, and a popular comedian is caught in the middle. After his hosting spot on SNL, where does Shane Gillis go after making comments about how women dress at the gym?
0: Nervous laughter greeted comedian Shane Gillis after he made this joke on Saturday Night Live.
1: And don't look. You're not allowed to look. For real, don't look, because they are filming. I'm in the background of like 10 TikToks right now.
0: Now he's in the background of even more. Social media immediately pounced, including celebrities like former SNL cast member Ego Wodum, singer Maren Morris, and actor Dan Levy.
11: It makes the men misogynists.
0: Gillis first rose to prominence when he was cast on SNL in 2019. Days later, he was fired after clips surfaced showing him making offensive and anti-Asian remarks on his podcast. But his career quickly rebounded. He recently broke a Guinness World Record for the largest attendance ever at a comedy show with nearly 74,000 audience members. He's also released two specials.
1: I don't have any female friends. I'm more of a having a good time type of guy.
13: CBS's Adriana Diaz. Shane Gillis, by the way, played three shows in Boston in the spring, which set a record for the highest attended multi-night comedy run in the history of TD Garden. Student protests in support of Jane Doe cover the campus of Cornell University hours after the school bans frat parties for the rest of the academic year. Jane Doe, a former student who has sued the school, the Chi Phi House, and seven of its pledges on gang rape accusations. President Michael Kotlikoff says he's personally sorry for the school's response, or lack thereof. The New York State Police is also granted access to be involved in the investigation and take a role in future sex crimes cases. More courtroom drama for the mayor of Lawrence, Brian DePena, now facing state criminal charges.
2: In the additional charges, DePena is accused of secretly recording people at Lawrence City Hall and distributing the video. Prosecutors claim DePena had his own private City Hall cameras, capturing audio and video specifically related to a conversation between two city employees, one who allegedly didn't know they were being recorded. Investigators say DePena then shared the video and audio with 14 different people, including radio hosts, political allies, and Lawrence City Council members. On Tuesday, DePena pleaded not guilty to 14 charges of distribution of a wiretap communication and one count of witness intimidation. Back in August, DePena was indicted on federal charges of wire fraud and money laundering. Sherry Small, WBZ Boston's News Radio.
13: DePena says despite all that, he will not resign. The Lawrence City Council is expected to hold a vote of no confidence coming up next week. Two teenagers accused of ripping off a Boston liquor store and roughing up an employee in the process face armed robbery and assault and battery charges. The 14 and 15-year-olds have not been identified because of their age, but both have made initial court appearances in Dorchester Juvenile Court. Both have been released on personal recognizance, and both are due back in court next month. It's 8:20. Here it comes. Some sunshine. 61 in Boston this morning. Cheap chicken and a home right next door. That's the plan, Stan, in Chelsea.
17: Right now, the parking lots at the far end of the Market Basket in Chelsea are mostly inhabited by seagulls and pigeons. City manager Fidel Maltez would rather they be inhabited by people.
23: They are empty parking areas that are not used by anyone.
17: He's just unveiled a joint plan by the city and the cult grocery store chain, which would put two medium-sized apartment buildings within Fenway Homer distance of the brand's flagship grocery store here. He says the area is perfect, right next to public transit and a commercial zone. Most of the rest of Chelsea is packed already.
23: The area that we're standing in, which we are calling West Chelsea, is not like that.
17: The plan is for about 160 units here, and we'll need the city to bend on zoning and other regulations.
23: The city is going to also have to be a partner in the form of tax incentives.
17: He says the response has been mostly positive, though I did see some commenters online were concerned with additional traffic. Kyle Schaffel, WBZ, Boston's News Radio.
13: 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It's 8:21.
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14: 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Lori, this is shaping up to be a pretty unfun morning here. 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
13: It's 8:23. Let's check out the highways now. Traffic and weather together. The Subaru Retailers of New England all-wheel drive traffic on the threes. Now we can see, Lori.
4: Now I can see what's going on. The whole time I've been seeing all the time. So we have some problems out there. First off, in 495 southbound in Marlboro. It's a multi-vehicle accident just before Route 290 there, and traffic is right back to Route 117. It's been moved out of the travel lanes to the breakdown lane, but just so you know what's going on there. Watch out as well for a vehicle fire. 146 northbound in Uxbridge, the right travel lane is blocked off there. Traffic continues to slow as well coming in on the Mass Pike. Just a lot of heavy volume, especially through Newton all the way to the Fenway Park area. Also dealing with a crash in the right travel lane eastbound right by Storrow Drive. Westbound on the Mass Pike continues to slow from the expressway to Fenway Park. We're still all jammed up inside the O'Neill Tunnel. We had that earlier breakdown right by Government Center. It's been cleared, but 93 southbound, whoo, it's very heavy and slow from Park Street all the way into the O'Neill Tunnel. All right, let's check out what's happening on the expressway with Kristen Eck. She's got the Needham Bank traffic drone report.
14: Lori, I just put

0: 53, and then still breezy tomorrow morning. It'll be cooler as sun mixes with clouds. The high will be 62. We'll turn out cloudy tomorrow night with periods of rain toward daybreak that continue through Friday. Friday's high will be 66 to 69, and then it's windy and much cooler on Saturday despite lots of sunshine. The high only 52. I'm AccuWeather meteorologist Heather Zehr, WBZ, Boston's News Radio.
1: 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It might be the hottest sport in America, but the pickleball road is not paved with riches. Five-year-old franchise operator, The Pickler, files for Chapter 11 bankruptcy protection. This company has been in rapid expansion mode of late here in Massachusetts, but money is really all that matters, and The Pickler finds it is tough to make a buck and make ends meet. Nationwide operations now in 70 locations. The company says it plans to use the bankruptcy proceedings to renegotiate leases as a first priority. Here comes the sun. There goes the fog. Coming up on WBZ News Radio this morning, Governor Healey wants you to get paid now. A suspect is about to face some pretty serious charges connected to this summer's high-speed crash. And Christmas comes early at the coffee shop. We'll check those stories and more next on WBZ. And remember, if you can't be with us on the radio, you can certainly be with us on your time on the iHeartRadio app. Good morning. It's 8:27. I'm a smooth.
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1: What a difference. Less than an hour really makes here in Boston. It's 8:30. The sun is shining here in the city. 63 degrees. on this Wednesday morning here in town. Thanks for joining us today. I'm Jeff Brown as Boston hits the sweet spot.

0: Clouds and fog busted.
1: Turning out warmer today. We'll have intervals of clouds and sunshine with a high of 77.
0: It's WBZ AccuWeather meteorologist Heather Zaire. 77. Big changes, though, on the way. More rain coming in on Friday and very cold air. Temps only in the 50s coming up this weekend. As the late, great Yogi Berra once said, when you come to a fork in the road, take it. And they will in Somerville.
2: Mosselin Street connects Somerville Ave and Elm Street here in the Spring Hill neighborhood. For years, drivers have used it as a cut-through, which has led to traffic and cars backing up here at the light.
3: How often do you cut through here?
4: Every day going to work.
2: But beginning Thursday, a new traffic pattern will change it to a two-way dead end, closing off access to drivers, but leaving it open to bicyclists, residents, and emergency vehicles. Something bikers look forward to, and drivers like Mark will need to get used to.
3: Will that affect you or your workers in any way?
5: Well, it'll affect me because nobody comes down here. I have to go all the way around. It's inconvenient. But like anything else, we'll get used to it.
2: The city says nearby traffic equipment and timing will be upgraded to mitigate potential congestion due to the changes. In the Spring Hill neighborhood, James Rojas, WBZ, Boston's News Radio.
0: A 21-year-old Paxton man will face several charges today in this summer's deadly crash in North Reading that claimed the lives of a dad and his daughter. Matthew Sweeney has been indicted in Middlesex County on murder, motor vehicle homicide, OUI, and other charges connected to the August crash, during which police say Sweeney topped speeds of 100 miles an hour before slamming into the victim's car while it was stopped at a red light. 35-year-old Samir Naili and his 8-year-old daughter Kashmira died in that collision. You make it 3 wins in a row for the Bruins.
6: All right, right of the net, sent out in front, and he scores!
0: The call on Nesson late night on the West Coast as the Bees begin that 4-game swing with a win in San Jose. Next up, Anaheim on Friday night. The Rays even up the American League Championship Series and take advantage of sloppy play by Cleveland in the field. The Dodgers are back home for Game 3 of the NLCS tonight against the Milwaukee Brewers. LA trails in that series 2-0. Want to feel old? Allow me. Matchbox 20 is going, remember them? They're going on tour to celebrate their 30th anniversary. That'll include a stop in Mansfield next summer. Their 1996 debut album, Yourself or Someone Like You, has sold 12 million copies, and it features some of the songs that defined the decade and the era, including this classic, 3 AM, that still resonates today. It is 8:33 on a Wednesday morning in Boston, and things look remarkably better. Out our windshields, not so much on the roads. Let's check it out with Laurie and the Subaru Retailers of New England. All-wheel drive traffic on the threes.
7: Wow, it has been extremely heavy out there this morning. First off, in Weymouth, we have a new collision to watch out for. It's on Route 3 northbound just after 18. Now, traffic continues slow through Braintree. Let's try and find out what's going on the expressway now with Kristen Eck. She's got the Needham Bank traffic drone report.
8: Well, Lori, we've been watching this crash on the expressway southbound down after Bryant Ave from above. They just loaded the last of the vehicles onto flatbeds and have driven away from them, driven away with them. So the left lane is reopening as we speak. But the damage is done here southbound. You're jammed back beyond Columbia Road. Northbound expressway, that's all tangled up from the beginning in Braintree. That stays like that right up toward Columbia Road and the Fortress Building. Kristen Ack in the Needham Bank traffic drone report.
7: 93 southbound is still very heavy from the Mass New Hampshire state line getting into Andover all the way to 495. Heavy pockets of delays there. And then it gets tied up again at Spot Pond approaching the O'Neill Tunnel. We had that earlier breakdown inside the O'Neill Tunnel southbound. That luckily has been cleared out of the way. Traffic eastbound on the Mass Pike continues slow from Framingham into Alston. We have a crash in Alston in the right travel lane eastbound right by Storrow Drive. Storrow Drive continues to be a slow ride as well this morning. Eastbound is tough approaching Government Center. The westbound side hung up at Kenmore Square. Still, the airport tunnels are full. And traffic over at the Tobin Bridge, right back to Sargent Street. Lori Grant, WBZ's traffic on the threes.
0: If you don't like the weather in New England, wait a minute. Never more true than this morning. What a transformation. Just about an hour ago, we were still stuck in the fog and the clouds in Boston. It's all burned off now. Sunshine and 63 at the moment in Boston. We're already at the average daytime high for this date, which means We'll see temperatures way above it later on today, mid to upper 70s. Just a beautiful day. And the last of 70-degree temperatures for quite some time, it would appear. We'll see another nice day tomorrow, breezy conditions, but mostly sunny skies, highs in the low to mid 60s. Friday features some rain. We're in the 60s. And then the weekend, the coldest air of the season will be with us, despite a bright start on Saturday. Both Saturday and Sunday, we'll have high temperatures only in the low 50s. It's coming. Just not today. 63, sunshine now in Boston at 8:35 on this Wednesday morning. It's David and Goliath time in Foxborough.
9: Turnout was fairly big among Foxborough residents at a recent public meeting regarding a new Walmart warehouse.
10: A facility which would be housed on a proposed site on Foxborough Boulevard near Forbes Crossing, which would occupy 6.5 acres and employ roughly 25 people.
11: I mean, it'll be more jobs. I think that's a good thing.
10: Well, others think the warehouse, which will operate 7 days a week from 6 a.m. until 11 at night, with peak hours from 9 a.m. till 3, is the latest of projects that strip Foxborough of that homey small-town feel.
12: They started adding more and more and more, and they're turning all these towns around here into little cities. Mansfield used to have a little laundromat, one floor with a diner next to it in the center of town. Now is, I think, a three-floor apartment building, Station Point.
10: Chris Fama, WBZ. Boston's News Radio.
0: Well, 70-degree temperatures on deck today. The holidays come early at Starbucks.
13: Starbucks will roll out its holiday offerings on November 5th. That is 22 days away, people. November 5th. Crazy. The old favorites are going to be back. Oh, okay. Yeah, I guess we needed that. Peppermint mocha, sugar cookie latte, the gingerbread chai. New stuff on the menu will debut, too. There's going to be new merch. Starbucks does a lot of merch. And yes, Red Cup Day is back. Returns again for Starbucks. Customers get a reusable holiday container with the purchase of a holiday beverage. Seems a little early, but we'll ride with you. Drew Mahalan, WBZ, Boston's News Radio.
0: You know, by the time November 5th rolls around, I think I'm okay looking forward to the holidays.
7: All right. I just can't hear any Christmas music yet. I mean,
0: I know.
7: It's too much.
0: Thanks, Drew. Check your ego at the door, by the way.
14: The lineup has been announced for iHeartRadio's Alter Ego, a festival featuring some heavyweights from the alt-rock world, including Evanescence, The Offspring, Death Cab for Cutie, and Modest Mouse. The night will also include a special performance from Smashing Pumpkins frontman Billy Corgan. Tickets for Alter Ego go on sale next Tuesday, with the show taking place in Los Angeles on January 16th. Shane Stokes, WBZ, Boston's News Radio.
0: 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Happening right now, a new look at inflation in the United States. It's 8:38. Let's check out the numbers and how it's moving the market this morning with Bloomberg Business. Here's Courtney Donahoe.
15: Well, good morning. Inflation heating up in September with consumer prices rising at the fastest pace in 5 months. The consumer price index rose 0.6% in September from a month earlier. On an annual basis, it advanced 3.7%. Inflation is keeping a squeeze on household budgets. It also underscores why the Federal Reserve is expected to raise interest rates again in the months ahead. Stocks have turned lower on this report. S&P futures, they're now down 24 points. Dow futures are falling 105. We're also tracking tech for you. Microsoft shares hit their first record in about a year yesterday as the software maker's four-month rally continues to gain momentum. The tech giant has risen more than 54% from its low in June as its position in artificial intelligence continues to improve. I'm Courtney Donahoe, Bloomberg Business on WBZ Boston's News Radio.
0: Still to come, a big pop star threatens to get even bigger. We'll explain next. It's 8:39.
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4: The Bruins take down the Sharks 6-3 to win their third straight game. Charlie McAvoy scored in his first game this season after serving a six-game suspension. The Bees will look to keep it rolling Friday night in Anaheim. The Patriots will hit the practice field in Foxborough today as they get ready for their Week 6 matchup against the Jets. Elsewhere in the NFL, Tyreek Hill was found liable by a Miami jury on 2 of 10 counts of battery in a civil trial brought on by his estranged wife, who was awarded $500,000 in compensatory damages. The 5-time All-Pro wide receiver is trying to make a comeback this season, but is reportedly under review of the league's personal conduct policy. And the Celtics take on the Hornets tonight in a preseason game at TD Garden. Tip is at 7:30. 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
5: It's 8:43. Look at all the pretty red taillights out here this morning. Let's check it out with Laurie Grandy on the roads with the Subaru Retailers of New England all-wheel drive traffic on the threes.
6: Yeah, there are a lot of them out there this morning. It is really heavy and slow. First off, 95 is tough through Canton, approaching 109 and Dedham. It's slow on through Wellesley as well. And then the upper end of 128 is tough through Wakefield, again through Burlington, right into Waltham. We're also dealing with delays on 128 northbound through Peabody right now. We have the northbound side of the expressway all banged up there from the split in Braintree right up to Columbia Road. The earlier crash we had at Bryant Avenue was cleared, but of course that's just added to the damage there. And now this, inside the O'Neill Tunnel northbound, there is a collision. So we'll keep an eye on that situation for you. The right travel lane is blocked off. It's just before the Leverett Circle Storrow Drive off ramp there. Traffic is very heavy and slow on the northbound side of the expressway. The southbound side of the expressway is where we had the crash at Bryant Avenue. That's cleared out. Still heavy volume, though, on both the north and southbound sides right now. If you're traveling in towards the city on 93 southbound, you're going to find it slow. First off, from the Mass New Hampshire state line all the way through Methuen into Andover, and then it's tough again from Spot Pond all the way to the O'Neill Tunnel. Lori Grandy, WBZ's traffic on the threes.
5: Suddenly, it's a beautiful day in Boston. The fog and the clouds have all completely burned off, at least here in the city. Temperatures up to 63 right now in Boston, the average high temperature this time of year. We'll see highs today, though, in the mid-70s.
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5: And you put your shorts away, didn't you? In the meantime, though, you'll need to put them away again in the coming days as we're on this weather roller coaster. We'll be in the 60s tomorrow, not bad. And then some rain on Friday and some cold air dominates this weekend with highs only in the 50s. Thanks for being with us. It's Wednesday morning, October 14th. I'm Jeff Brown. And here are the five things you need to know at 8:45. Graphic photos featured in Boston Federal Court as testimony continues in day number two in the Matthew Farwell murder trial coming up in just minutes. On the ropes, the Lawrence City Council advances a no-confidence vote in the city's mayor, Brian DePena. This comes hours after he faces criminal charges in state court. Inflation Nation, consumer prices in September rise at their fastest pace in 5 months. Trump on the stump. The president continues his West Coast midterm election campaign swing with stops in Montana and Las Vegas expected today. To be or not to be, that is the question. At the library.
1: For 30 summers, Boston has watched Shakespeare for free on the Common. This fall, the Bard moves indoors.
7: So we're doing a really special project called Shakespeare at the Library, Worlds of Imagination. And the best way to describe it is that it's a site-specific performance.
1: Commonwealth Shakespeare Company is performing across four spaces in the Boston Public Library's McKim Building, from the front steps to the courtyard.
7: Performing Shakespeare's works from some of his best, most well-known plays, and doing it right in the library, really inspired by the art and the architecture of the spaces that you're in.
1: Producing director Victoria Townsend. The audience walks with the actors. You can stay for one scene or follow them for the whole hour. Everything from Hamlet to Romeo and Juliet. Admission is free. All the library is a stage. Jay Willette, WBZ Boston's News Radio.
5: Pope Leo begins his recovery this morning in a Rome hospital following lung cancer surgery.
8: One day after we learned Pope Leo has been diagnosed with cancer, word that the Pope's brother, Louis Prevost, is also battling cancer, currently in a clinical trial in Florida with relapsed multiple myeloma, a rare blood cancer. Overnight, he told ABC News, "It's been a nightmare between my current treatments and then adding the news of my brother's cancer."
5: It's ABC's Lionel Moise, and doctors in Rome had indicated that they might fear that this would turn into a cancerous lesion on the Pope's lung. It was successfully removed in a 90-minute surgery yesterday. Overall, the Pope spent 3 hours in the operating room. He is expected to make a full recovery, although he'll be laid up for about a week in the hospital and his Pontiff calendar has been cleared through next week as well. The FTC and attorneys general from seven states in this country are asking a federal judge to hold Martin Shkreli in civil contempt for allegedly violating a lifetime ban from the pharmaceutical industry. The one-time pharma bro was banned 4 years ago after authorities accused him of using illegal tactics to block competition and drive up the price of a potentially life-saving drug. Now they're accusing him of trading in stock in dozens of drug companies and openly discussing the pharmaceutical industry on social media. Meantime, CVS will pay hundreds of millions of dollars to settle a Department of Justice case over opioids.
9: The Woonsocket-based drugstore giant has agreed to pay $315 million in a settlement the Justice Department calls a significant milestone in their efforts to combat the opioid epidemic by cracking down on pharmacies who unlawfully fulfill prescriptions for controlled substances. The DOJ filed this suit in Rhode Island federal court almost 2 years ago, accusing CVS of filling illegitimate, unnecessary prescriptions for high doses of highly addictive drugs, including large quantities of opioids prescribed by known pill mills. Now, CVS has denied the accusations, and in this deal with prosecutors, they're not admitting to any wrongdoing. The DOJ says they are agreeing to put new safeguards in place. Madison Rogers, WBZ, Boston's News Radio.
5: Apple is coming home.
10: The tech giant unveiled HomeView on Tuesday. It's a home hub device that can be placed on a wall or table and features a 7-inch display and is equipped with Siri AI. Additionally, Apple also announced its Apple TV 4K, which comes with a redesigned remote that plays a sound if it gets lost. Both products have a $299 price tag and will be available November 13th. This comes after Apple showcased a number of new products last month, including its first ever foldable iPhone. I'm Matt Mattinson.
5: It's taken more than 5 years, but a NASA rover breaks a record.
11: The Mars rover Perseverance now holds the distance record for driving on another planet. And if you're wondering, this is what it sounds like on Mars when the rover is moving. The six-wheeled Perseverance has gone 28.1 miles, more than a marathon in length, exploring the red planet. That tops the old record set by the Mars rover Opportunity. Rory O'Neill, WBZ, Boston's News Radio.
5: Like fingernails on a chalkboard, right? Sotheby's is auctioning off something that you may not have any interest in, a complete dinosaur skeleton. Jody was once mistaken for a young T-Rex, but the roughly 67 million year old is actually a different species. It's nearly 20 feet long, 6 feet tall. It'll go up for auction coming up on October 27th. And it's Dua in the Desert. Just Might Happen. Dua Lipa is reportedly talking about headlining next year's Coachella Festival in California. She's also expected to release a brand new album in the new year and hit the road for a major stadium tour. Dua Lipa almost snagged the headlining spot at Coachella 3 years ago. Was this close, but she decided against it to play another big festival in her native England. That one, Glastonbury. Not a bad choice. 8:51, traffic's next.
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5: It's 8:53. 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All-wheel drive traffic on the threes brought to us by Ahern Equipment.
6: Okay, so we're just picking up word of a new crash to watch out for. This is on Route 2 westbound in Lexington. It's an accident in the right travel lane just after Waltham Street, and traffic is stop and go from 4 and 225 getting to that point. Thank you to the BZ Phone Force for helping us out with that. Route 2 eastbound, heavy, slow through Acton, Concord, and Arlington, all the way to Alwifeburg Parkway. It is still slow on Route 3 northbound due to a crash in the left travel lane. This is just after Route 18 in Weymouth. The expressway northbound continues to be a tough ride as well. From Braintree all the way up into Boston, it's a 31-minute ride. Now, the southbound side, earlier crash we had at Bryant Avenue, that's been cleared out of the way. We continue to see big delays, though, on 93 northbound from Ponkapog all the way to the Braintree split. The southbound side is heavy as well through Braintree. Now, here's the deal. 93 northbound in Stoneham. There is a crash right by Montvale Avenue, so it's tough going there. It's also slow on the southbound side from Spot Pond right into the O'Neill Tunnel. Pike eastbound is heavy through Framingham and Weston all the way to Fenway. And there's a crash inside the O'Neill Tunnel northbound right by the Storrow Drive off ramp. Lori Grandy, WBZ's traffic on the threes.
5: All of a sudden, quite a different day in Boston. Let's check the four-day WBZ weather forecast now. We turn to meteorologist Heather Zare.
15: Yeah, the sun has made a return appearance now over Boston, and it's really a much brighter morning than we started out with. We do still have locally dense fog and areas off to primarily the northwest of Boston, so you do want to keep that in mind for the next hour or two before that disappears. Now we're going to be enjoying a fairly sunny mid to late morning. As we get deeper into the afternoon, there will be some more clouds around, but overall, it's a pretty nice day and definitely warming up. 76 57 for the high. Tonight, then, is partly cloudy and breezy. We'll drop down to 53 degrees, so still a pretty mild night. And then as we head into tomorrow, it's still breezy in the morning. We'll have sun and some clouds through the day, but the high, a cooler 62 degrees. That's more typical of the middle of October. We'll turn cloudy tomorrow night, then, and a warm front lifting toward the area will bring us some rain toward daybreak. That'll continue on into Friday, at least Friday morning. Probably mostly just cloudy Friday afternoon with highs in the mid to upper 60s. Sun returns for Saturday, but so does a gusty wind, and it's a whole lot cooler. The high only 52, but much of the time it'll feel like it's in the low 40s. I'm AccuWeather meteorologist Heather Zehr, WBZ, Boston's News Radio.
5: 63 in Boston. It's 8:56, a first ever film fest. It's Boston City Hall Plaza this weekend.
16: Sweater Weather Fest, in partnership with these three guys who make up Sweater Weather Films, is putting this on this weekend, Saturday. Ray, John, and Vincent, what's up, boys? Now, Ray and John, what a great fall day you have on tap here.
17: Sweater Weather Fest, it's going to be on City Hall Plaza this Saturday, October 17th, starting at 2 p.m. It's really a day to celebrate the local film industry and then also give opportunity to people that want to break into that industry or strengthen their connections or make more. We're going to have a lot of industry vendors there that you can walk up and talk to, ask questions.
16: John, hello. Must be pretty proud, huh?
18: Really excited, and just want to say we're super grateful for the Mayor's Office of Arts and Culture to just helping us get this thing kicked off and supporting us in all the ways that we need that are outside of our own connections. So it's a good time to bring everybody together.
16: They'll also screen the last two episodes of the Apple TV hit Widow's Bay Saturday night. And Vince, Ray, no matter what, this is just a cool experience. A great day in Boston.
19: Got a lot of great stuff lined up for people who are interested in filmmaking and people who are just film enthusiasts as well.
17: Plenty to do. We're going to have food trucks, all different types of food, some of the best local stuff you can get in Boston. We're going to have a Sam Adams Beer Garden. They're sponsoring. If you bring kids, it's age all ages. We're going to have a stop motion booth where they can come make little movies, and it's really just a fun day to hang out on the plaza.
16: Sweater Weather Fest on Boston City Hall Plaza starts at 2 p.m., runs till about 11 at night. Drew Mulholland, WBZ, Boston's News Radio.
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20: Donald Trump and John Sununu want you to play pretend.
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20: Pretend that the war in Iran isn't driving up gas prices, or that tariffs aren't raising costs, or that tax cuts for the drug and insurance companies aren't rigging the system. 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
20: John Sununu and Donald Trump, making life more expensive for Granite Staters.
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25: I had to leave the state. None of my children live in Maine. And so my goal was to create jobs for young people so they didn't need to leave Maine. They could have a career here. We could train them in sales. We could help them understand how do we actually do things in a manufacturing environment. My name is Jen Millard. I'm the CEO and co-founder of Maine Love. We are located here in Westbrook, Maine. We make what we call flat drinking water, which means no bubbles to everyone else. We make a plain bubbled seltzer, which often people use as their own mocktail base. So for example, I put ginger in mine at home. Other people do other concentrates or Propel. And then we make three flavored seltzers, blueberry lemon seltzer, blackberry grapefruit, and raspberry lime. So there are 65 breweries that are all connected to the same water source in Maine, which is Sebago Lake, Maine, through Portland Water District. It is 2 out of 5 Mainers drinking water. So people are like, Jen, you can't go around putting municipal water in cans and saying it's from Maine. I can, actually. And we do pay for the water to put in our cans. So all we do at Maine Love is actually remove the sanitation that the city water district puts in, and we return the water to its natural state in aluminum cans because that's what brewers can make.
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5: Good morning. It's 9 o'clock in Boston, and all of a sudden it is a completely different day here in the city. We got rid of all the clouds and the fog early this morning, and now we're in the clear. Sunny skies and 63 degrees here in Boston. 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The city exceeds expectations. Thank you for joining us. I'm Jeff Brown, and hello, sunshine.
15: The high will be 77 today. We're cooling off for the end of the week, and it's only in the 50s this weekend.
5: It's WBZ AccuWeather meteorologist Heather Zaire. Rain moves in again on Friday. Late night, early morning, but make it three wins in a row for the Bruins. That is the call on ESPN as the Bees begin their West Coast swing with a win in San Jose. Next up, the Anaheim Ducks coming up on Friday night. Stop and Shop and Hannaford issues continue this morning. Websites and shopper apps are still down. These were taken offline Monday by the IT department as a preventative measure. The supermarket chain's parent company detected a network security issue and a cybersecurity hack. Slower than expected, though, but getting back online slowly but surely. The websites and the shopper apps at Stop and Shop and Hannaford supermarkets this morning throughout the region. The one and only Senate debate between incumbent Ed Markey and Republican challenger John Deaton is now officially in the books.
0: I like how the moderator put it, WBZ TV political analyst John Keller. No knockout punches, but several jabs thrown. Yeah, President Trump's name comes up time and time again.
1: I'm John Deaton, and I'm the one that is debating you, not Donald Trump.
2: He's trying to pretend that he's an independent and that he's a Republican at the same time. That's an oxymoron.
0: The debate hosted by WBZ TV plays out as both tackle the state's high energy and health care costs.
2: With regard to health care, we have to get the insurance companies out of the way so that we're finally delivering the health care to those who need it the most.
1: Listen, Senator, why didn't you do it in the 53 years you've been in elected office? Let me tell everyone out there, if you gave me one issue to work on in Washington, it would be health care.
0: Senator Markey dismisses a Deaton request for a second debate, says once is enough. Election season, Drew Mulholland, WBZ, Boston's News Radio.
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5: Yes, A.A. Milne's book, Winnie the Pooh, celebrates a centennial today based on the real-life nursery toys of Milne's son, Christopher Robin. The author changed Edward Bear's name to Winnie the Pooh. And the rest is history, as they say. A special 100th anniversary editions of the book are available. It's 9:03. Coming up on WBZ News Radio this morning, this dog makes its great escape. We'll tell you what happens coming up next on the roadways this morning with Laurie Grandy. We check on the Subaru Retailers of New England all-wheel drive traffic on the threes.
6: You know, my dad worked at Sears for many, many years, and he actually, one of the things that he did was he played Winnie the Pooh.
5: So, at Sears?
6: Yes, at Sears.
5: Really?
6: And so, like, yeah, when we'd have events
5: cosplay
6: and stuff like
5: at
6: that.
5: At Sears?
6: Yes, exactly. And I was so proud. I'm telling you. So here's what's going on. We got a lot of stuff, actually. The northbound side of the expressway, still about a 40-minute ride from the Braintree split to the O'Neill Tunnel. We've been dealing with delays in the O'Neill Tunnel due to a crash there by the Leverett Circle off-ramp. Watch out for delays as well. Southbound, still heavy through Dorchester, Savin Hill to Freeport Street. In Stoneham on 93 North. Northbound. We continue to deal with delays due to a crash right before Montvale Avenue. Traffic there is back to Spot Pond. It continues slow as well on 93 northbound from Montvale Ave to 128. And then it's tough on the southbound side still from Spot Pond to the O'Neill Tunnel. Eastbound Mass Pike, still lots of you out there traveling through Weston. Heavy traffic through Newton and a crash still in the clearing stages, like I said, inside the O'Neill Tunnel northbound. We are dealing with delays still on Route 3, 495 down to Treble Cove Road in Billerica. Route 2 eastbound is tied up through Concord and Arlington. And on the westbound side, there's a crash in Lexington. The right lane is knocked out just after Waltham Street. Laurie Grandy, WBZ's traffic on the threes.
5: Fun fact, I also worked for the Sears and Roebuck Company back
6: yes,
5: in the day.
6: Yes, that's right. It was so great then.
5: And I often performed as McGruff the Crime Dog.
6: Did you?
5: Yeah. Some of my favorite performances back then.
6: Oh my God!
5: Isn't that something?
6: I love it.
5: I remember the costume very specifically, and including the trench coat. It was
6: That's
5: great.
6: Awesome.
5: A great time. Right now in Boston, the sun is shining at 63 degrees. Temps in the mid-70s today. It's unusual. And so you know it's not going to last, right? Well, if you didn't know that, it's not going to last. Tomorrow, nice day, but only in the 60s, pretty much right in our wheelhouse for this time of year. Now, coming up on Friday, looks like we're going to be hit with some rain, possibly heavy at times, from time to time throughout the day. Cold front is going to move in and settle in over the weekend. Highs will only be in the lower 50s, despite some sunshine to kick off the weekend on Saturday. Right now, more and more sunshine burning away the clouds and fog in Boston at 63, here in the city at 9:06 on this Wednesday morning. It's time to break free. This dog goes on a great adventure through the streets of Boston.
7: This really brings it home, I guess, as a really feel-good Boston story.
8: 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You're having dinner on a South End patio when a dog strolls up, says hello, and nobody's holding the leash. That's exactly what happened to Laurel McConville Friday night.
7: Jordan kind of tumbles into the patio. My memory of it is like you're kind of like tripping over the tables trying to like get this dog, and you were like, no, it's not my dog.
9: But luckily the dog was really friendly. It was just nervous.
8: Sydney had unlocked a deadbolt at her Back Bay home and tried to follow her owner through the city. It turns out Brick Street Bagels founder Jordan Renouf was following Sydney for blocks.
9: I mean, I was just like, you know, you see anyone or anything in distress and you just want to, you know, do something about it.
8: 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Jay Ouellette, WBZ Boston's News Radio.
5: City councilors in New York are one step closer to a ban on horse-drawn carriages in Central Park.
10: The city council will vote on a plan approved with Mayor Zoran Mamdani to do away with the tourist attraction that has been a feature since the 1850s. Talked about for years with concern from animal activists, politicians, and locals, a move to accelerate a ban steps up following the death of an 18-year-old tourist in a horse this summer. The vote is scheduled for next week. Shane Stokes, WBZ, Boston's News Radio.
5: And coming to a movie theater near you this winter.
11: We got our first trailer for Greta Gerwig's Narnia, the Magician's Nephew.
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5: It's 9:08, a disappointing inflation report this morning. Let's find out its impact on the market now, just a few minutes before the opening bell. With business news, here's Courtney Donahoe.
6: Yeah, well, rising fuel costs are making things a lot more expensive for Americans. Consumer prices jumped 0.6% in September. That's the biggest monthly gain in 5 months, putting annual inflation at 3.7%. Core prices, which strip out food and energy, also rose more than expected. But this report could add pressure on the Federal Reserve to raise interest rates again. This is why we're seeing stocks lower. S&P futures are down 27 points. Dow futures are falling 100. NASDAQ futures leading the losses, dropping 0.7%. Staying with tech, we're also tracking Applied Materials, which took a hit yesterday after the chip equipment maker gave a forecast that left investors wanting more. The company expects chip making equipment spending to grow faster through 2030, but stopped short of giving a specific forecast. Applied Materials said a number of factors made it harder to provide an outlook. I'm Courtney Donahoe, Bloomberg Business on WBZ Boston's News Radio.
5: Still to come. An oasis of sarcasm. We'll explain next. It's 9:09.

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14: Bruins win their third straight game by taking down the Sharks 6-3. The Bees will look to make it 4-0 Friday night in Anaheim. The Celtics have a preseason game tonight against the Hornets. Tip at the Garden is set for 7:30. Meanwhile, ESPN's Shams Charania reports that the Celts are giving Peyton Pritchard a 2-year contract extension worth more than $44 million, plus a mutual option for the 2029-2030 season. In the MLB playoffs, the Rays tie the American League Championship Series up at 1 with their 3-1 win over the Guardians in Game 2. Game 3 is Thursday night in Cleveland. And Game 3 of the NLCS is tonight in Los Angeles. The Brewers are looking to go up 3-0 on the Dodgers. First pitch is at 8. Dan Watkins, WBZ, Boston's News Radio.
13: How are we doing? That is a question for Laurie Grandy this morning at 9:13. We check traffic every 10 minutes. 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
15: Well, the answer would be not well, unfortunately. We do have a lot of stuff going on out there today. Route 3 northbound, there's a collision in Weymouth. The left-hand lane is blocked off. This is just after Route 18, so expect delays there. It continues to be heavy on the expressway northbound. We had several earlier problems. It's slow from the Furnaceburg Parkway getting up towards Southampton Street, and then it's very heavy getting into the O'Neill Tunnel because of a crash inside the O'Neill Tunnel northbound. So it's 43 minutes Braintree on into Boston. The southbound side, some heavy volume as well, Savin Hill to Freeport Street. Now, we have a crash in Stoneham. It's on 93 northbound just before Montvale Avenue. That's what's slowing the ride there. It continues heavy on 93 southbound from the Fellsway right to the O'Neill Tunnel. Watch out for delays on the Mass Pike eastbound, still heaviest through Natick and Weston and Newton approaching Fenway Park. The westbound side, some heavy volume as well approaching the supermarket overpass. We are dealing with delays still on Route 1 through Saugus approaching Route 99. The Tobin Bridge delays begin at the Revere Beach Parkway and still heavy in the airport tunnels. Got a couple of crashes. First off in Lexington, 128 southbound. It's just after Route 2. It's in the breakdown lane. Watch out for that. Also in Lexington, a crash on Route 2 westbound just after Waltham Street. Keep it to the left. Lori Grant, WBZ's traffic on the threes.
13: Well, sun, it doesn't take that long to warm things up here in Boston after the clouds and fog have burned off. It's all sunshine now. 67 all of a sudden here in the city. Temps on the way to the mid-70s.
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13: Beautiful day. Enjoy it because this could be quite some time before we see 70 degree temps again in the near future. Going to be a nice day tomorrow. Some rain moves in on Friday and then some cold air, the coldest of the season, will be with us through the entire weekend. It's good to be with you on this Wednesday morning, the 14th of October. I'm Jeff Brown, and here are the five things you need to know. At 9:15, back in business, a federal judge extends a block on a ban allowing continued White House access to several dozen journalists. No knockouts, but several punches thrown in the one and only Massachusetts Senate debate between incumbent Ed Markey and challenger John Deaton. Top honors, Governor Mara Healey will celebrate first responder bravery at the annual George L. Hanna Awards ceremony at the State House this morning. Resting comfortably today as Pope Leo begins his recovery from lung cancer surgery. Time to get paid. Governor Mara Healey calls on the state's energy companies to start refunding your money now, not later.
16: It was back in March, a federal commission ruled that transmission utilities in New England have been charging unreasonable rates for 15 years and owe customers back $1.5 billion in excess profits. Now, Governor Healey is calling for action and answers from Eversource, National Grid, and Unitil, saying they need to stop delaying the refunds and put out a clear timeline now rather than waiting for a federal deadline next May. The utilities have argued they need at least that much time to process all the refunds and argue this will end up costing ratepayers by hurting the company's credit ratings. Healey, in her new statement, says Massachusetts families have been paying too much for too long and they shouldn't have to wait another winter to get their money back. Madison Rogers, WBZ, Boston's News Radio.
13: Getting back in session at Boston Federal Court in a second day of testimony this morning in the Matthew Farwell case.
17: Cheryl Carlson testified that Sandra Birchmore was openly excited to be pregnant despite not being married. Carlson said that Birchmore's baby's father was married and had a family of his own, but the plan was for him to leave his marriage when Birchmore gave birth to their child. It turns out Matthew Farwell was not the father of the child Birchmore was expecting, but they both were acting as if it was. Carlson testified the relationship between Birchmore and Farwell was not going well, but Birchmore told her she intended to have the baby anyway, no matter what. The prosecution alleges Matthew Farwell did not want Birchmore to have the baby, and that's why they allege he killed her and her unborn child. At the federal courthouse, Mike Macklin, WBZ, Boston's News Radio.
13: A vigil is planned for tonight in Reading to pay tribute to a local woman shot dead by her own son last week, allegedly, in the family's home. Andrea Hannafin, a mom of three, will be honored in a candlelight vigil tonight at Memorial Park. It was her 22-year-old son, Ryan Hannafin, who is suspected and will face charges in Massachusetts. He was arrested and in Vermont shortly after the violence. He makes an appearance in a Vermont courtroom yesterday, soon to come back to this state. Fallout from fraud in the Granite State.
18: A Falmouth man pleads guilty in federal court in New Hampshire to money laundering charges. Prosecutors say Leo Anzavino used a Rochester, New Hampshire medical supply company as a front to bill Medicare for $6 million in phony reimbursements. Anzavino faces a penalty of 10 years in prison. He'll be sentenced in January. Matt Phipps, WBZ, Boston's News Radio.
13: Officials at a school in Hyannis investigate following a threat on Instagram. Now, officials with the Sturgis Charter School say an email came in on Sunday night with warnings An increased police presence, therefore, on school grounds pretty much all week long. And in a letter to families, authorities at Sturgis say there is no evidence that the threat is credible, but the security of the students is a top priority. Been a while since we've heard this. That is, of course, the theme to The X-Files. And a new X-Files reboot is coming your way to Hulu. A reimagining of the 1990 sci-fi drama will see two new lead characters. No Mulder, no Scully this time around. The original series on Fox. 11 seasons, 15 Emmy Awards. And a diehard fan of the rock band Oasis goes viral for some strange reasons. Let's find out more in the social media update with WBZ's Drew Mulholland.
19: Morning, Jeffrey.
13: Andrew.
19: I was waiting for you to say good morning. I always wait for the good morning.
13: Well, you didn't let me get through my dramatic pause.
19: Is there a day, is there a point in the day where a good morning doesn't come?
13: Good morning, Andrew. Yeah, probably afternoon time. That's what I'm thinking.
19: Okay, you take it all the way through the morning? That's nice of you. Liz here is, as you said, diehard Oasis fan, right? She's got a whole bunch of Z's at the end of her name, too, on social media if you're looking for her. But she got inspired to write about her love for Oasis after watching the new documentary on the band. Don't Look Back in Anger. Okay, it's on Disney Plus, Hulu. Now, Liz says she was in tears watching this thing, thinking about how their music got her through tough times, like COVID, for instance. Enter Liam Gallagher of Oasis. Liam writes, I'm not reading all that, Liz. Too much writing on the post, apparently.
13: I just don't care as much as you.
20: Rude.
19: It is a little rude. It's kind of his thing.
20: But why even take the time to do it, you know?
13: Why would you upset a fan? I mean, well, that is, as you say, his thing.
19: They just don't care.
13: All right.
19: They do care.
13: Let's make like a brother and start fighting. It's 9:21.
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15: Yes, still a lot of things being cleaned up. That's what's happening right now on Route 3 northbound in Weymouth. There's an accident that has the left-hand lane blocked off. There are tow trucks on the scene there. And traffic, it's right after Route 18, but traffic is back to Derby Street approaching that scene there. Still, Route 2 westbound is an issue for us as well, with the right lane blocked off in Lexington just after Waltham Street. Traffic being pushed back to Routes 4 and 225 there. In Lexington as well, on 128 southbound, there's a crash in the breakdown lane just after Route 2 to keep an eye out for. Still dealing with a lot of volume on the expressway northbound. It continues to be slow from the Furnace Brook Parkway on in. Still about a 40-minute ride. There is a crash. It's minor in nature. A couple of cars collided. They're in the breakdown lane, northbound right at the Furnacebrook Parkway, and still slow getting into the O'Neill Tunnel northbound. The crash that was on 93 northbound at Montvale Ave in Stoneham is cleared out. The southbound side, still slow, though, from the Fellsway all the way to the O'Neill Tunnel. Lori Grant, WBZ's traffic on the threes.
13: Let's take a look at the four-day WBZ AccuWeather forecast. Suddenly, a beautiful morning. Here's meteorologist Heather Zare.
0: Yeah, it really has turned out to be quite nice. We have cleared away all the clouds that hung around, and now we have the sun out pretty much everywhere. Starting to already see some improvement as well in some of those areas of dense fog that have been off to the north and west of the city. So you do want to keep that in mind here for the next hour or so, but that is rapidly diminishing. Overall, it's going to be a nice day. We're going to warm up to a high of 77 degrees, and the sun that has been around here early this morning will

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1: Right now, just soak this in. It's 67 in Boston. 9:26, Wall Street's about to open for business, and the market is down just a little bit following an extremely hot inflation report earlier this morning. We'll be watching. New England business this morning. The federal government dangles millions of dollars to six rural hospitals in Massachusetts. The capital improvement plan money allows hospitals in Athol, Martha's Vineyard, Nantucket, Great Barrington, North Adams, and Palmer to apply for a piece of the $2.5 million. The money is part of the Rural Health Transformation Program. It's also available to health clinics and medical centers in those areas. Initial applications are due by October 26th. We've got sunshine in Boston. And it looks like a mix of sun and clouds, mid-70s this afternoon. Coming up on WBZ News Radio this morning, testimony resumes this morning in Boston federal court in another high-profile trial. Trump on the stump with the midterms less than 3 weeks from Mark. Not smooth. The new White House press secretary becomes a social media meme after her first encounter with reporters. Details coming up next.
2: Trump and John Sununu want you to play pretend.
3: Pretend that I'm on the ballot.
2: Pretend that the war in Iran isn't driving up gas prices, or that tariffs aren't raising costs, or that tax cuts for the drug and insurance companies aren't rigging the system. 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But the truth?
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2: John Sununu and Donald Trump, making life more expensive for Granite Staters.
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1: Good morning, 9:30 in Boston. The sun is shining. It is 63 degrees. Make it 67 now in Boston. Thank you for joining us on this Wednesday morning. I'm Jeff Brown. The town turns around.
16: Here comes the sun, and I say it's all right.
1: Clouds and fog busted.
17: Much warmer today with highs well up into the 70s.
1: WBZ AccuWeather meteorologist Heather Zayer. This weekend, however, we're not going to get much above 50 degrees, so enjoy this for what it's worth. Bruins out west, they take their magic on the road and now get a three-game winning streak going. They put a dagger in the Sharks. We'll take on the Ducks on Friday night. Celtics will host the Hornets tonight at the Garden. Preseason basketball tip at 7:30 on the way. President Trump continues to pound the pavement on a West Coast swing himself ahead of the midterm election now.

0: than 3 weeks away. After a day in Alaska, the president stumps in Las Vegas. Today also includes a stop in Montana as well. U.S. Ambassador to Greece Kimberly Guilfoyle says she plans to vigorously defend herself after the White House forces her out to resign after a year on the job. Guilfoyle, once engaged to President Trump's oldest son, Don Jr., caves to political pressure and a tidal wave of controversy over allegations of improper and possibly illegal conduct, fired up by claims that she requested a Republican donor pay off her $100,000 Amex bill before her Senate confirmation last summer. A new decision from a federal judge allows dozens of reporters continued access to the White House.
1: A judge has again taken the side of media organizations targeted by President Trump. He's issued an order continuing to block the administration from banning CNN, MS Now, and Politico from the White House while the legal case proceeds. The White House says the ban was triggered by national security concerns.
0: It's ABC's Sophie Flay. Now, the judge also rules that the outlets are likely to succeed in their claims of constitutional violations to their rights to free speech. Well, it was a day that could have gone a lot better than this.
2: Good morning. I am so honored to work for President Trump and the American people.
0: The new White House press secretary, it is Katie Zachariah, and she holds her first briefing in front of reporters. She's not exactly getting rave reviews.
3: One White House official saying she needs to get much better fast, otherwise she'll break Scaramucci's record. A reference to Anthony Scaramucci, who lasted just 11 days as Trump's former communications director. Questions also being raised about Zachariah's resume. President Trump introduced her as an attorney, but when asked where she passed the bar, she says she practiced law in China with all the appropriate credentials.
0: It's ABC's Karen Hua, and following that performance yesterday, Zachariah turns into a social media meme. It is 9:33. Let's check the highways now with the Subaru Retailers of New England all-wheel drive traffic on the threes.
4: Oh, it's been a really rough morning out there, folks. I'm so sorry to say this. We are dealing with delays still on Route 3 northbound due to a crash. This is right in Weymouth. Watch out for delays there. It continues slow as well on the expressway northbound. It's heavy from the Furnaceburg Parkway on in, and traffic actually is slowing right there at the Furnaceburg Parkway because of a minor two-car crash. It's heavy as well getting into the O'Neill Tunnel. Now, 93 southbound hangs up at the Fellsway to the O'Neill Tunnel. Mass Pike is still heavy through Newton, especially approaching Fenway Park. Expect delays in Lexington, Route 2 westbound. It's a right lane crash just after Waltham Street, and traffic is back to 4 and 225. The eastbound side continues slow through Acton and Concord and all the way through Arlington, getting to the Alewife Brook Parkway. We are dealing with some delays as well now, 128 southbound, with a collision in Woburn. This is right by Washington Street. The right travel lane is blocked off there. There's another on 128 southbound just after Route 2 in Lexington. Lori Grandy, WBZ's traffic on the threes.
0: This didn't take long. Sunshine, once it got to work, did bust through those clouds. The fog this morning, it's now 67, and a good-looking Wednesday morning here in Boston. It's going to get better-looking, too. Mix of sun and clouds. Highs will be in the mid to upper 70s today. Tomorrow's another nice day, just not as warm. Highs more seasonable around the 60 to 65 range tomorrow. Breezy in the morning, otherwise some sunshine. And Friday, we're looking at some rain, possibly heavy at times. Highs will be in the 60s. Cold front is moving in over the weekend. Doesn't look like we're going to get much out of the low 50s both Saturday and Sunday. So change is on the way. Enjoy today, because it's the last we'll see of 70-degree temperatures, it appears, for quite some time. 67 right now in the sunshine in Boston. It's 9:35 on this Wednesday morning. The gloves come off, but the Senate candidates in Massachusetts are still standing at the end of the night.
5: The one and only Senate debate between incumbent Ed Markey and Republican challenger John Deaton is in the books. 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
6: People watching, they're suffering as well. 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
8: 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Mr. Deaton is going to Washington to be a blank check for Donald Trump.
5: 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Deaton asked Senator Markey for a second debate. Markey says, well, once is enough. Drew Mulholland, WBZ, Boston's News Radio.
0: Governor Maura Healey will join lawmakers on Beacon Hill this morning to present the George L. Hanna Memorial Awards for bravery.
9: At the State House in the House Chamber, the 43rd Annual Awards Ceremony begins at 11 and will honor officers from Boston, Burlington, Everett, Fall River, and Holyoke. The award is named after Mass State Trooper George L. Hanna, who was killed in the line of duty during a traffic stop in the winter of 1983. The Hanna Medal of Honor is the highest and most prestigious award, followed by the Hanna Medal of Valor, recognizing courage while officers disregard personal risk. Sherry Small, WBZ Boston's News Radio.
0: City councilors in New York are one step closer to a ban on horse-drawn carriages in Central Park. The city council is expected to vote on this plan approved, along with Mayor Zoran Mamdani, to do away with the tourist attraction that has been a feature since the 1850s. Talked about for years with concern from animal activists and politicians alike, a move to accelerate a ban has now stepped up following the death of an 18-year-old tourist from India and a horse over the summer. The vote is scheduled to come up next week. The scariest thing this Halloween season could be your next credit card statement.
10: The National Retail Federation expects American spending for the holiday to increase by some $400 million this year to an estimated $13.5 billion, with three-quarters of consumers saying they plan to celebrate, and that includes everything from handing out candy, carving pumpkins, watching scary movies, and dressing up in costumes. Brian Antonelli, WBZ, Boston's News Radio.
0: 9:37, a less-than-desirable inflation report this morning has affected Wall Street. Let's find out now, after the opening bell, what's up with Bloomberg Business. Here's Courtney Donahoe.
11: Well, good morning. The fastest increase in consumer prices since April is boosting bets the Federal Reserve will keep lifting interest rates. Inflation picked up steam in September with rising fuel costs pushing consumer prices higher. Prices rose 0.6% on the month, the biggest increase in 5 months, and are up 3.7% from a year ago. The numbers could put the Fed under renewed pressure to raise interest rates again. Investors are now pricing in a roughly 50% chance of an October hike. So at the open, the S&P 500 is down 28 points, the Dow falling 175. Meantime, Honda is working on an all-new Acura SUV that can seat up to 8 passengers, making it the premium brand's largest offering in the U.S. The as-yet-unnamed model is currently in development. Honda also expects to launch another Acura SUV, which it describes as adventure-ready, in early 2028. I'm Courtney Donahoe, Bloomberg Business on WBZ Boston's News Radio.
0: Still to come, a helping hand as your journey begins. Details next. It's 9:38.
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24: Bruins start their West Coast road trip off with a 6-3 win over the Sharks in San Jose. Frazier Minton scored twice to lead Boston to the win. The Bees have now won three in a row. Their road trip continues Friday night in Anaheim. The Patriots will be on the practice field today as they get ready for the Jets. Offensive tackle Will Campbell has reportedly avoided a major knee injury. According to Tom Pelissero, Campbell is considered week to week. Meanwhile, ESPN's Adam Schefter reports that running back Travion Henderson suffered a high ankle sprain on Sunday and is expected to miss multiple weeks but will not need surgery. The Pats have signed running back Hassan Haskins to their practice squad, and the Celtics have a preseason game tonight against the Hornets. Tip of the Garden is at 7:30. 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
0: 9:43 and what has turned into be a spectacular weather morning here in Greater Boston. Not so much on the roads. Let's get the update now with the Subaru Retailers of New England all-wheel drive traffic on the threes.
4: Yeah, so that earlier crash we had on Route 3 northbound has cleared in Weymouth, so that's a little good news. But northbound expressway, still about a 35-minute ride in. It slows at the Furnaceburg Parkway up towards Southampton Street. It continues heavy on 93 southbound from the Fellsway right to the O'Neill Tunnel. Eastbound Mass Pike, heavy pockets of delays through Natick and Newton all the way to Fenway Park. Route 1A southbound, a little bit better than it was, but still stop and go Revere Beach Parkway to Boardman Street. We continue to see delays there. It's also heavy at the Tobin Bridge from Carter Street and the airport tunnels. They're full right now. Now in Lexington, there is a crash in the breakdown lane. This is on 128 southbound right by Route 2. There's also a crash on 128 southbound in Woburn. The right travel lane is blocked off at Washington Street, and we have a crash in Linfield on 128 southbound at Main Street. So, wow, having a tough time out there this morning. 495 northbound in Littleton. Watch out for an accident. It's in the median just after Route 2. Meantime, Route 2 westbound. The earlier crash we had in Lexington right by Waltham Street, that finally is out of the way. Lori Grandy, WBZ's traffic on the threes.
0: Bright and beautiful this morning in Boston. 67 right now in the city. Plenty of sun mixing with clouds today. Highs will be in the 70s.
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0: And yes, this is a one-hit wonder. Tomorrow, another nice day, but seasonable temperatures, highs in the 60s. Some rain on Friday, and the coldest air of the season going to occupy our time coming up this weekend. Good to be with you here on this Wednesday morning. It's October 14th. I'm Jeff Brown, and here are the five things you need to know at 9:44. A high-speed crash, and now a 21-year-old man from Paxton will face several charges connected to that deadly collision that killed a dad and his daughter in North Reading this summer. Another day, and testimony resumes in Boston federal court this morning in the Matthew Farwell case. Resting comfortably, Pope Leo begins his recovery from lung cancer surgery. No word on a treatment plan. End of an era, New York City councilors are about to decide and vote to ban a popular Central Park tourist attraction following several recent tragedies. The pushback is now underway, and a popular comedian is stuck in the middle of it after a hosting spot on SNL where Shane Gillis goes after how women dress at the gym.
25: Nervous laughter greeted comedian Shane Gillis after he made this joke on Saturday Night Live.
26: And don't look. You're not allowed to look. For real, don't look, because they are filming. I'm in the background of like 10 TikToks right now.
25: Now he's in the background of even more. Social media immediately pounced, including celebrities like former SNL cast member Ego Wodum, singer Maren Morris, and actor Dan Levy.
3: It makes the men misogynists.
25: Gillis first rose to prominence when he was cast on SNL in 2019. Days later, he was fired after clips surfaced showing him making offensive and anti-Asian remarks on his podcast. But his career quickly rebounded. He recently broke a Guinness World Record for the largest attendance ever at a comedy show with nearly 74,000 audience members. He's also released two specials.
26: I don't have any female friends. I'm more of a having a good time type of guy.
0: CBS's Adriana Diaz with that report. Shane Gillis did play three shows in Boston back in May and also set a record for TD Garden during that stint. Student protests in support of Jane Doe cover the campus of Cornell University again, and it happens hours after the school bans frat parties for the rest of the academic year. Jane Doe, a former student who has sued the school, the Chi Phi House, and seven of its pledges on gang rape accusations. President Michael Kotlikoff says he's personally sorry for the school's response, or lack thereof, from the case stemming 2 years ago. The New York State Police now also granted access to be involved in that investigation, and they will now have a role in future sex crimes cases. It's 9:47, sunshine, 67 in Boston. More riders get a chance to cut the line with a special new ride to the airport.
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6: At the Braintree Logan Express site, a new project is being celebrated that'll make it easier for folks on the South Shore to get to the airport. MBTA General Manager Phil Ang attending the groundbreaking.
7: This project offers a more convenient, reliable way to get to Logan Airport, making the journey more seamless from the moment they leave their home to the moment they get to their destination.
6: The mayor of Braintree, Congressman Stephen Lynch, Massport CEO Rich Davey, and other elected officials say this remote terminal will be permanent, keep less cars from clogging the roads, and create more jobs.
8: I think it's going to be great in the years ahead to welcome people to Braintree.
6: Two new parking garages with 5,000 spaces are also in the works. In Braintree, Emma Friedman, WBZ Boston's News Radio.
0: Cheap chicken and a home right next door. That's the plan, Stan. In Chelsea.
9: Right now, the parking lots at the far end of the Market Basket in Chelsea are mostly inhabited by seagulls and pigeons. City manager Fidel Maltez would rather they be inhabited by people.
10: They are empty parking areas that are not used by anyone.
9: He's just unveiled a joint plan by the city and the cult grocery store chain, which would put two medium-sized apartment buildings within Fenway Homer distance of the brand's flagship grocery store here. He says the area is perfect, right next to public transit and a commercial zone. Most of the rest of Chelsea is packed already.
10: The area that we're standing in, which we are calling West Chelsea, is not like that.
9: The plan is for about 160 units here, and we'll need the city to bend on zoning and other regulations.
10: The city is going to also have to be a partner in the form of tax incentives.
9: He says the response has been mostly positive, though I did see some commenters online were concerned with additional traffic. Kyle Schaffel, WBZ, Boston's News Radio.
0: Despite plans to live stream the December execution by firing squad of a former U.S. Army major, distaste for what many call a barbaric act continues to grow. Now, TikTok and Newsmax say they will not allow the live stream of the death penalty punishment for Nidal Hassan on their platforms. He was convicted of mass murder in the 2009 attack on Fort Hood in Texas. Defense Secretary Pete Hegseth says President Trump has approved the plan for public access, but Vice President J.D. Vance says he won't watch, and even the president himself is said to be having second thoughts. Two teenagers accused of ripping off a Boston liquor store and roughing up an employee in the process face armed robbery and assault and battery charges. The 14 and 15-year-olds have not been identified because of their age, but both have made initial court appearances in Dorchester. Both are released on personal recognizance, and both will be back in court coming up in December. At Starbucks, it's never too early for pumpkin spice. And apparently it's never too early for the holidays. The coffee chain says it will roll out its new holiday menu on November 5th, which seems like light years away, but it's only just maybe 3 weeks, featuring old favorites like peppermint mocha, sugar cookie latte, gingerbread chai, new stuff on the menu also. There will be new merch as well, and yes, Red Cup Day is back when customers can get a reusable holiday container with the purchase of a holiday beverage. You want to feel old? Allow me. Matchbox 20. Remember those guys? They're coming back. They're going on tour to celebrate their 30th anniversary. It's going to include a stop in Mansfield next summer. Their 1996 debut album, Yourself or Someone Like You, has sold 12 million copies. And they were a staple on radio back in the day. Look how far today has come. Sunshine now. We'll check the roads next.
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0: 9:53. We check on the highways now, and every 10 minutes, the Subaru Retailers of New England all-wheel drive traffic on the threes.
4: All right, we have a little bit of good news. We had a crash 93 northbound right by River Road in Andover. That's now been cleared, but it's been a really tough ride this morning for folks traveling north and southbound on 93. In fact, 93 southbound still hangs up at the Fellsway getting to the O'Neill Tunnel, and the Leverett Connector, of course, is full. Route 1A southbound hung up at the Revere Beach Parkway to Boardman Street, and traffic continues slow over at the Tobin Bridge, but it's better. It's slow now through the Chelsea curves. Still, the Sumner Tunnel is heavy and slow. So is the Ted Williams Tunnel right now. Dealing with delays on 128 right now. 128 southbound continues to be slow going due to a crash in Linfield. It's right by Main Street. Traffic is back to Walnut Street there. After that, another crash at Washington Street on 128 southbound. The right lane is blocked off. We had a crash as well in the breakdown lane in Lexington, 128 southbound, just after Route 2. So it's been a really tough ride for folks traveling on 128 this morning as well. Northbound Expressway, a little bit better than it was. About a 25-minute ride in now. The delays begin at the Furnacebrook Parkway to Southampton Street, and still seeing some delays on the Pike eastbound, but the toughest stuff is right there through Brighton approaching Fenway Park. Lori Grandy, WBZ's traffic on the threes.
0: The four-day WBZ AccuWeather forecast is brought to us by your New England Toyota dealer, your hybrid all-wheel drive headquarters. We turn to meteorologist Heather Zaire.
16: Turning out warmer today, we'll have intervals of clouds and sunshine with a high of 77. We'll stay breezy and mild tonight, partly cloudy with a low of 53, and then still breezy tomorrow morning. It'll be cooler as sun mixes with clouds. The high will be 62. We'll turn out cloudy tomorrow night with periods of rain toward daybreak that continue through Friday. Friday's high will be 66 to 69, and then it's windy and much cooler on Saturday despite lots of sunshine. The high only 52. I'm AccuWeather meteorologist Heather Zaire, WBZ, Boston's News Radio.
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1: Let's go places.
0: It's 9:55. No shortage of opinion these days as Foxborough considers playing host to a Giant.
2: Turnout was fairly big among Foxborough residents at a recent public meeting regarding a new Walmart warehouse. A facility which would be housed on a proposed site on Foxborough Boulevard near Forbes Crossing, which would occupy 6.5 acres and employ roughly 25 people.
18: I mean, there'll be more jobs. I think that's a good thing.
2: Well, others think the warehouse, which will operate 7 days a week from 6 a.m. until 11 at night, with peak hours from 9 a.m. till 3, is the latest of projects that strip Foxborough of that homey small-town feel.
19: They started adding more and more and more, and they're turning all these towns around here into little cities. Mansfield used to have a little laundromat, one floor with a diner next to it in the center of town. Now is, I think, a three-floor apartment building, Station Point.
2: Chris Fama, WBZ. 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
0: Website and app issues continue at Stop and Shop and Hannaford supermarkets this morning. However, they're slowly coming back online. Now, this is the result of a cyber incident reported just a few days ago. The IT department is aware of it and is working on it and took the app and those websites down as a preventative measure earlier this week. Coming back slower than expected, but gradually and slowly but surely coming back online. Sunshine in Boston. Highs will be in the 70s today. Coming up on WBZ News Radio this morning, Lawrence gets a little bit closer to a recall election. Trump on the stump as Republicans feel the heat of Election Day. And these Massachusetts State Police members see that the hay is sweeter on the other side of the fence. We'll explain those stories and more. Next on WBZ, on the radio or on the iHeartRadio app, our top stories coming up in just minutes. Nicole Davis is on the way. It's 9:57.
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32: 67 degrees in Boston right now. Lots of sun after all that fog we had earlier. It's 10 o'clock. Good morning. I'm Nicole Davis, and here's what's happening. More legal hits for the mayor of Lawrence as he was arraigned yesterday on more than a dozen state wiretapping charges. WBC's Sherry Small has the update.
1: In the additional charges, DePena is accused of secretly recording people at Lawrence City Hall and distributing the video. Prosecutors claim DePena had his own private City Hall cameras, capturing audio and video specifically related to a conversation between two city employees, one who allegedly didn't know they were being recorded. Investigators say DePena then shared the video and audio with 14 different people, including radio hosts, political allies, and Lawrence City Council members. On Tuesday, DePena pleaded not guilty to 14 charges of distribution of a wiretap communication and one count of witness intimidation. Back in August, DePena was indicted on federal charges of wire fraud and money laundering. Sherry Small, WBZ Boston's News Radio.
3: Just 3 weeks or so till the midterms, it is a one-and-done debate for two of the men running to rep Massachusetts in the U.S. Senate. Republican challenger John Deaton and the incumbent Democrat Ed Markey sparring yesterday on the stage at WBZ TV. It's a debate, of course, you heard right here on WBZ News Radio. Deaton said he does not support President Trump, but Markey claimed that won't matter if he's elected.
5: He is going to be another vote for Donald Trump down on the floor of the United States Senate. He will be the key vote, giving the majority to the Republicans to keep their monopoly, the House, the Senate, and the presidency.
3: Deaton arguing that Markey has been ineffective and on Capitol Hill too long.
6: You've had four times, Senator, what's called a Democratic trifecta. You had the House, the Senate, and the presidency, and you didn't get any of this done.
3: The two agreeing change has to come for health care, but differed on how to go about it. They also touched on AI, energy costs, and overall affordability issues. Meantime, election officials in two states are investigating suspicious white powder mailed to their headquarters.
7: The offices of the Oklahoma State Election Board were cleared out after a worker opened an envelope containing a white powdery substance later determined to be harmless. Hours later in Baton Rouge, Louisiana,
8: an elections employee opened some mail and found a white powdery substance in it.
7: Deputy Secretary of State Trey Williams.
8: We were able to move that substance outside as much as possible.
7: That office also was evacuated. No one was hurt. The powder is being tested. Jim Ryan, ABC News.
3: More fallout today at Cornell University connected to allegations of gang rape on campus.
9: The faculty at Cornell University today will debate a no-confidence resolution against the school's administration. It comes amid the controversy over that alleged rape at a fraternity. Frat parties are now banned for the rest of the academic year. Cornell says going forward, it'll call state police to investigate sexual assault claims.
3: That is ABC's Hannah Batah. The no-confidence vote is set for the 28th. It is 10:03. Traffic and weather together. We've got the Subaru Retailers of New England all-wheel drive. Traffic on the threes. Well, hello there, Jack Hart.
10: Hello, Nicole Davis. We've got some trouble out there up to the north right now, traveling on Route 128, Route 95, heading southbound by Washington Street and Woburn. We've got a crash there, and boy, that has traffic all the way back into Wakefield. That's going to take you some time. A northbound crash right now up by Main Street in the Linfield area. That's causing delays on the northbound side all the way back to, back into Reading. But it's also affecting the southbound side, pushing traffic back almost into Peabody right now. That's going to take you a while. Traveling closer to downtown, southbound, lower deck of Route 93, onto the Zakin Bridge and into the Tip O'Neill Tunnel. We've got some pretty solid traffic. The delays start, right around Roosevelt Circle in Medford and continue heavy all the way down. Once you get through the Tip O'Neill Tunnel, you're in good shape on the southbound side. Expressway northbound, we've got some heavy delays starting around Furnace Brook Parkway, heavy right up to Columbia Road. I'm Jack Hart, WBZ, traffic in the threes.
3: And at 10:04 for the rest of the afternoon, if you're still seeing a bit of fog out there, it will start to burn off. It was really quite the drive in this morning. A bunch of fog, then a bunch of sun, bunch of fog back and forth. We are looking a lot better out there for the rest of the day. It will be warmer too, with a high in the mid to upper 70s, a little bit warmer than we're used to this time of year. For tonight, partly cloudy and breezy, a low near 53. And then for tomorrow, breezy in the morning, otherwise a mix of sun and clouds, and we've got a high near 62. Now, Thursday night, tomorrow night going into Friday, we will have another storm coming in, periods of rain continuing through Friday morning. And then later in the day on Friday, we could have a few more stray showers.
32: showers, maybe a couple of storms, and high in the mid-60s. Right now in Boston at 10:05, it is 64 degrees at Logan Airport. And let's go to Somerville, where a change is coming to a street that's been a popular cut-through over the years. WBZ's James Rojas has more on what this means for cyclists and drivers.
4: Mosslyn Street is a very small one-way street sandwiched in between Somerville Ave and Elm Street. But come Thursday morning, it's being transformed into a neighbor way, only to be accessible to bicyclists, emergency vehicles, and those who live here. Now, for those like Larry from Methuen, who uses it as a cut-through, this is their last time driving down it.
11: Obviously, I'll have to take a left, and it will take probably a minute longer to get to work. I guess it is what it is.
4: Mosslyn Street does get backed up and congested thanks to the light, but Larry thinks that traffic will only move elsewhere.
11: It's only going to make the other two ways worse, because that's this train track right here that causes all the traffic.
4: One passing cyclist tells me he likes the upcoming change.
12: Always optimistic and positive about these changes.
4: In the Spring Hill neighborhood, James Rojas, WBZ, Boston's News Radio.
32: The head of Harvard University says it's cost the school a pretty penny to defend itself against legal attacks from the Trump administration. The Crimson Report's President Alan Garber discussed this during a Hillel event over the weekend. He told those gathered that the school's legal fees are, quote, mind-boggling. These days. The Crimson reports in FY25, those fees spiked from an average of about $20 million a year to more than $125 million. While high, Garber said it's a price that has to be paid. He said it's critical to protect the state of higher education from critics who want them to fall in line and bring other institutions with them. The boss is about to become a grandfather again. Bruce Springsteen's daughter Jessica, an Olympic equestrian, is pregnant. This is going to be her first child with her partner, Belgian equestrian Nicola Philiberts. Jessica posting about this on social media, showing her baby bump with the caption, "New Adventures." Springsteen became a grandfather for the first time 4 years ago when his son Samuel and fiancée Grace welcomed a daughter, Lily. And today is retirement day for a pair of hard-working members of local law enforcement. Troopers from the Mass State Police are accompanying Scotty and Andy, two horses from the Mounted Unit, to their new home in New Hampshire. The two horses are settling in for retirement at the Elysium Acres Horse Sanctuary in Chester. They'll be joined by several other equine friends, including a former police horse from Dover, New Hampshire. Now, Andy and Scotty have been working together for years, patrolling events like concerts and parades and beaches, and making their way around trails where normal cruisers just can't reach. It is 10:08, time for Bloomberg Business. Courtney Donahoe, looks like job cuts are coming at Netflix.
13: Oh, they are. Good morning. The streaming giant's cutting 6% or about 1,000 jobs as it struggles with slowing growth, according to the Wall Street Journal. The bulk of the cuts will be in the product, tech, legal, and human resources teams. This will be the biggest round of layoffs at the company since 2022. Analysts have expressed concern about the lack of new blockbusters at Netflix, which may be undermining its ability to retain viewers. Engagement grew only 2% in the latest period, and the company received its fewest Emmy Award wins in a decade. Inflation heating up in September with consumer prices rising at the fastest pace in 5 months. Now, the report could add pressure on the Federal Reserve to raise interest rates again. This is sending stocks lower. The S&P 500 down 47 points. The NASDAQ falling 217. Taking a look at the Dow, though, is managing to just be slightly lower at 30, down 38 points. I'm Courtney Donahoe, Bloomberg Business on WBZ Boston's News Radio.
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22: The Patriots return to the practice field this afternoon to install their game plan for the Jets, who visit New England on Sunday. On the injury front, which becomes more and more of a concern by the day, the Patriots did get some good news regarding tackle Will Campbell, who avoided a major knee injury, according to tests. But he's still listed as week-to-week, while running back Travion Henderson will reportedly miss multiple weeks because of a high ankle sprain. With those injuries and existing ones to corners Christian Gonzalez and Carlton Davis, the team made a couple of roster moves, adding defensive back Deshaun Jameson and running back Hassan Haskins, each to the practice squad. Chris Fama, WBZ, Boston's News Radio.
32: It is 10:13. Every 10 minutes we watch the roads, and it's about that time to do it again. We've got the Subaru Retailers of New England all-wheel drive traffic on the threes. Jack, where are we starting?
10: Now we're going to start back up in Woburn. Nicole, here's a little bit of good news. We've got we had a crash southbound on 95-128 just by Washington Street in Woburn, and that crash is out of the way. Traffic is still a little bit slow behind it, but that's getting better. We still have a crash southbound on 128 in the Linfield area, and that's right around Main Street, and that's still causing some delays. It'll clear up soon, but it's there now. Traveling right now out on Route 128 northbound and southbound, well, right around the Mass Pike between Route 20 and Waltham and Route 9. We've got work zones through there. That's causing some slow traffic anyway. Expressway heading northbound continues pretty heavy, starting just around Furnace Brook Parkway, continues heavy up to Columbia Road. Lower deck of Route 93, Route 93 southbound starts a little bit before you get to Route 16 in Medford and continues heavy right down onto the Zakim Bridge through the Tip O'Neill Tunnel, and things open up a little bit. 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
32: And we will certainly see some more sun out there today as the fog burns off. A little bit still left over a bit north of Boston. Give that a couple of hours. We should be in much better shape. Now, for the rest of the day, we will warm up to about the mid to upper 70s. Certainly a warmer side of an October day, but we'll take that. For tonight, partly cloudy, breezy, a low in the mid-50s. And for tomorrow, windy in the morning, afternoon clouds, and we've got a high near 62 as a warm front makes its way in. And then we'll see some rain showing up tomorrow night.
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32: That rain sticking around into Friday morning could have some more unsettled weather to wrap up the day on Friday. More in the four-day forecast coming up in just about 10 minutes. Heather Zaire is here with us from AccuWeather today, and she'll have all you need to know. I'm Nicole Davis. It is 10:15, and here are the five things you need to know.
3: Coming up in just under an hour over at the State House, the 43rd annual George L. Hanna Award Ceremony is set to take place. Governor Healey will be there. State Trooper Matthew Dunn is currently continuing his testimony from yesterday in the Matthew Farwell trial at the federal courthouse in Boston. Foxborough residents have mixed opinions on a new proposal that would lead to a new massive Walmart warehouse coming to town. And the FBI says it was able to stop a massive hack attack from North Koreans using laptop farms in Texas. Three news organizations banned by the president from the White House will now be guaranteed access for the foreseeable future. It's after a new decision from a federal judge. Here's ABC's Sophie Flay.
1: A judge has, again, taken the side of media organizations targeted by President Trump. He's issued an order continuing to block the administration from banning CNN, MS Now, and Politico from the White House while the legal case proceeds. The White House says the ban was triggered by national security concerns.
3: Now, the White House has yet to comment on this new ruling, but Politico reports the president has said he will appeal. Now, President Trump's new press secretary held a very brief press briefing at the White House yesterday, taking just three questions from reporters after introducing herself.
5: One White House official saying she needs to get much better fast. Otherwise, she'll break Scaramucci's record, a reference to Anthony Scaramucci, who lasted just 11 days as Trump's former communications director. Questions also being raised about Zachariah's resume. President Trump introduced her as an attorney, but when asked where she passed the bar, she says she practiced law in China with all the appropriate credentials.
3: That is ABC's Karen Hua with the update on Katie Zachariah. At 10:16, months after police say he caused a crash that killed a man and his young daughter in North Reading, a Paxton man has been indicted on several charges, including felony motor vehicle homicide. The Globe reports Matthew Sweeney had been evaluated over the past couple of months, trying to see if he was competent to stand trial. Earlier this month, a judge in Woburn ruled that he was. Sweeney is set to be arraigned at some point today. He's already in state custody, cash bail set at $250,000. Police say before the deadly crash, he had been speeding through the Merrimack Valley trying to avoid police and was intoxicated behind the wheel. Back in August, his lawyer claimed Sweeney could not remember what happened, saying he has a history of violence and mental health incidents, including lost time and blackouts. 10:17, another packed rally today for President Trump as he makes his way around the West.
6: Trump begins his day in Las Vegas before heading to Bullhead City, Arizona, for a rally where Congressman Andy Biggs, the Republican nominee in the state's governor's race, will also be speaking. He then heads to Kalispell, Montana, for a second rally with congressional candidate Aaron Flint. Trump's midterm blitz will continue with future stops planned in Kentucky, Kansas, North Carolina, and elsewhere. I'm Mark Kneefield.
3: And on Capitol Hill, House Democrats say if they retake the majority in the midterm elections, they've got ambitious plans for the next couple of years, but specifically for the first 100 days. Leader Hakeem Jeffries says the party will be united right out of the gate, in his words, on reversing cuts to Medicaid, reinstating tax breaks for Affordable Care Act health insurance plans, and undoing the president's tariffs. He says they'll also start to hold votes against the Iran war. Republicans fighting to hold the House say Democrats are going too far left, and if they win, they'll keep building on their current accomplishments. During the war with Russia, Starlink has been a critical tool for communication in Ukraine, but officials now say the system is deliberately limiting data critical for its defense.
7: Twice this week, Ukraine got no advanced warning of ballistic missile attacks from Russia, and Ukraine's defense leaders accused Starlink of reducing the flow of data. Starlink is the satellite internet service by Elon Musk's SpaceX. The move comes as Russia has intensified attacks on Ukraine's energy infrastructure, despite President Trump's claim of an energy ceasefire. President Trump recently called for new leadership in Ukraine. I'm Rory O'Neill.
3: It is 10:19, calling all film fans. WBZ's Drew Mulholland tells us about the first ever film fest on Boston City Hall Plaza this weekend.
8: Sweater Weather Fest, in partnership with these three guys who make up Sweater Weather Films, is putting this on this weekend, Saturday. Ray, John, and Vincent, what's up, boys? Now, Ray and John, what a great fall day you have on tap here.
24: Sweater Weather Fest, it's really a day to celebrate the local film industry and then also give opportunity to people that want to break into that industry or strengthen their connections or make more. We're going to have a lot of industry vendors there that you can walk up and talk to, ask questions.
8: John, hello. Must be pretty proud, huh?
25: Really excited, and just want to say we're super grateful for the
24: Mayor's Office of Arts and Culture to just helping us get this thing kicked off.
8: They'll also screen the last two episodes of the Apple TV hit Widow's Bay Saturday night. And Vince Ray, no matter what, this is just a cool experience. A great day in Boston.
4: Got a lot of great stuff lined up for people who are interested in filmmaking.
24: Really just a fun day to hang out on the plaza.
8: Sweater Weather Fest on Boston City Hall Plaza starts at 2 p.m., runs till about 11 at night. Drew Mulholland, WBZ, Boston's News Radio.
3: And at 10:20, more fallout today at Cornell University connected to allegations of gang rape on campus.
1: The faculty at Cornell University today will debate a no-confidence resolution against the school's administration. It comes amid the controversy over that alleged rape at a fraternity. Frat parties are now banned for the rest of the academic year. Cornell says going forward, it'll call state police to investigate sexual assault claims.
3: That is ABC's Hannah Batal. And a busy beach near Los Angeles had to be shut down for hours yesterday thanks to a shark. Authorities got everybody out of the water at Huntington Beach after they saw a great white shark about 10 to 12 feet long showing aggressive behavior. Now, it's not often you see white sharks along that part of the California coast. Experts say the unusually warm water due to this year's El Nino has brought some unusual marine life to Southern California. This including hammerhead sharks and venomous sea snakes. 10:21, traffic coming up.
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3: 10:23, it's time to go take a look at the roads again. Traffic and weather together. The Subaru Retailers of New England, all-wheel drive, traffic on the threes, and Jack, we've got holdups out there.
10: We've got holdups, we do, but things are getting better. Right now, crashes up on Route 128 between Peabody and Woburn have pretty much cleared out of the way. Traffic is getting back to normal a little bit there, but it's still a few snags along the way. Just be patient and I'll be good. Traveling Route 2 right now, Route 126 in Concord, we do have the traffic signals out there, and that's causing some delays in that roadway in both directions. Right now on Route 495 heading northbound, coming off the Mass Pike in the Hopkinton area, we've got a work zone and some delays. Traveling up Route 128 right now through the Dedham area, we've got slow traffic starting around, Route 93 and continuing up to about Route 109. And it's just slow traffic. Traveling right now close to downtown, Route 93 heading southbound continues pretty solid from Route 16 right down onto the Zakim Bridge and into the Tip O'Neill Tunnel. Once you get through there, things open up, though, in the southbound side. Southbound levered connector ramp about three quarters full heading to Sturra Drive westbound, and northbound right now we've got delays coming through the Furnace Brook Parkway up through the Neponset stretch, then slow to Columbia Road. And the fall housing market is here. 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I'm Jack Hart, WBZ, traffic on the threes.
3: 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AccuWeather forecast. Definitely on the warmer side today. Here's Heather Zehr.
0: Warmer this afternoon. We'll have intervals of clouds and sunshine with a high of 77. And then it's partly cloudy and breezy tonight, our low 53. Still breezy in the morning tomorrow. Cooler otherwise with sun and some clouds and a high of 62. We'll turn cloudy tomorrow night with periods of rain toward daybreak that continue into Friday morning. Mostly cloudy with a spotty thunderstorm later in the day. The high on Friday will be 66 to 69. Windy and much cooler on Saturday then, despite lots of sunshine. High only 52. AccuWeather real field temperatures will stay in the 40s. I'm AccuWeather meteorologist Heather Zehr, WBZ, Boston's News Radio.
3: 57 degrees in Haverhill right now, seeing 67 in Worcester, south of Boston, warming up quite quickly in southeastern Mass. You're actually at 72 right now in Wareham. In Boston at 1025, it is partly cloudy and 68 degrees. It's time for New England business, and we're getting a better picture of how many Hasbro workers could soon lose their jobs as the company moves its headquarters from Pawtucket to Massachusetts. According to the Rhode Island Current, almost 600 workers in Rhode Island will have to start coming to Boston in January for work, or if they won't commit to that, they'll be handed a pink slip. Christmas Eve will be the final day of work in Pawtucket. That is when the layoffs will happen if anybody doesn't agree. Then January 4th, they start in Boston. The company says it first told employees about the choice on September 1st. It is not clear how many workers have already decided to accept the offer to relocate. And six rural hospitals here in Massachusetts could soon be getting more help from the feds. Hospitals in Palmer, Athol, Great Barrington, and North Adams are getting a chance to apply for up to $2.5 million each. It's all part of

0: Day, with the show taking place in Los Angeles on January 16th. 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
1: 1027. 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
1: Up to 68 degrees in Boston right now. Lots of sun after a foggy morning. It's 10:30. Good morning. I'm Nicole Davis, and here's what's happening. Next hour, Governor Maura Healey joining lawmakers on Beacon Hill to honor some of the Commonwealth's bravest members of law enforcement. WBZ Sherry Small has more on the George Hanna Award.
14: At the State House in the House Chamber, the 43rd Annual Award Ceremony begins at 11 and will honor officers from Boston, Burlington, Everett, Fall River, and Holyoke. The award is named after Mass State Trooper George L. Hanna, who was killed in the line of duty during a traffic stop in the winter of 1983. The Hanna Medal of Honor is the highest and most prestigious award, followed by the Hanna Medal of Valor, recognizing courage while officers disregard personal risk. Sherry Small, WBZ Boston's News Radio.
1: 10:31, more witness testimony in Boston federal court this morning in the Matthew Farwell case. The jury hearing testimony for the second day today. Prosecutors making their case against the former Stoughton officer accused of killing Sandra Birchmore and her unborn baby. We have a reporter at the courthouse. We'll hear from him live coming up in under 5 minutes here on WBZ. Residents of Foxborough can't seem to agree on the future of a proposed warehouse in town.
15: Turnout was fairly big among Foxborough residents at a recent public meeting regarding a new Walmart warehouse, a facility which would be housed on a proposed site on Foxborough Boulevard near Forbes Crossing, which would occupy 6.5 acres and employ roughly 25 people.
16: I mean, there'll be more jobs.
11: I think that's a good thing.
15: Well, others think the warehouse, which will operate 7 days a week from 6 a.m. until 11 at night, with peak hours from 9 a.m. till 3, is the latest of projects that strip Foxborough of that homey small-town feel.
16: They started adding more and more and more, and they're turning all these towns around here into little cities. Mansfield used to have a little laundromat, one floor with a diner next to it in the center of town. Now, as I think,

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2: At 10:32, this just into the WBZ newsroom, a former aide to Governor Maura Healey, already facing charges, has now been arrested in connection with SNAP fraud. Lamar Cook taken into custody earlier today. He is scheduled to appear in federal court in Boston later on. The U.S. Attorney's Office claiming he lied to get SNAP benefits, getting over $500 a month from the state. All this happening while officials say Cook was on court-ordered pretrial release. Now, he is already facing state drug trafficking charges in a story that made headlines. He was working as deputy director of Governor Maura Healey's Springfield office when he was fired last year. Cook was arrested last October and has pled not guilty to gun and drug trafficking charges. So again, Lamar Cook arrested this morning on SNAP fraud charges. That arraignment due later on today at Boston Federal Court here on WBZ. We'll update you as we learn more. Well, still to come here on WBZ, we go to the federal courthouse in Boston, the latest on the Matthew Farwell trial. But first, it is 10:33. It's time for traffic and weather together. We've got the Subaru Retailers of New England all-wheel drive traffic on the threes. Here's Jack.
3: Well, thank you, Nicole. Here's what's going on out on Route 2. We've had a major crash out there on along Route 2, and that's affected the traffic signals in Concord and in Littleton, Concord and Lincoln. So if you're traveling along Route 2 and you get to intersections, you're going to have some trouble with some traffic signals. Just be careful getting through. Imagine some cops will be at some places to help direct traffic through. Just be careful. Traveling otherwise right now out on Route 95 northbound and southbound between Route 9 and Route 20, Newton to Waltham, crossing over the Mass Pike. We've got a lot of work zones through there. We've got some slow-moving traffic. Traveling right now on the expressway heading northbound, still slow, starting around Furnace Brook Parkway. Continue slow up through Neponset, or heavy up to the Neponset, and then slow up to Columbia Road. Lower deck of Route 93, well, really starting just around Assembly Square, onto the lower deck, onto the Sachem Bridge, and we've got some very heavy traffic. Once you get into the Tip O'Neill Tunnel, things open up a little bit. Sumner Tunnel, we've still got some delays there, but that's easing out right now. Tobin Bridge, traffic remains heavy from just about Carter Street down into the loop ramp. 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See site for details. I'm Jack Hart, WBZ Traffic in the Threes.
2: Thank you much. All right, the wind is picking up out there a little bit. We had that fog this morning. Most of that has burned off at this point. You might see a little bit right by the coast. And we do have some up in Manchester and Portsmouth, New Hampshire, that is really struggling to burn off here. But in the Boston area, much better than it was. We are warming up nicely in response. We have temperatures already in the mid to upper 60s, many 70s out there as well. We've got a much warmer day than usual today, a high in the mid to upper 70s. And then for tonight, partly cloudy and breezy, a low in the mid 50s. For tomorrow, breezy in the morning, otherwise a mix of sun and clouds and a high near 60. We have our next storm coming in on Thursday night, tomorrow night into Friday. Could have heavy rain at times and maybe a couple of spotty storms on Friday with a high in the 60s. Right now in Plymouth, we're at 71. On the Cape in Chatham, you're at 68. West of Boston, Fitchburg, lots of sun, 65. North of Boston, sunny in Beverly, 61. In Boston, at 10:35, it is mostly sunny, up to 71 degrees. Let's go right back to Boston Federal Court, where the jury is hearing witness testimony in the Matthew Farwell trial. WBZ's Heil Schaffel is outside the courthouse. He comes to us now live. Heil, what's going on out there today?
4: Yeah, Nicole, it's day two of witness testimony at the Sandra Birchmore case here at Boston Federal Court. Prosecutor Brian Fogarty has been probing Trooper Matthew Dunn, who investigated Birchmore's death, which was initially ruled a suicide. Federal prosecutors are alleging former Stoughton Police Detective Matthew Farwell killed her in February 2021. They allege that Farwell had a sexual relationship with Birchmore for years. The trooper said that at East Elementary School in Sharon, where Birchmore worked, many of her colleagues had said that she was an oversharer. He said her colleagues reported that she had spoken about a married boyfriend she had on the Stoughton police force. Earlier testimony from the trooper today went over his initial look at the scene, with the prosecution pointing out that he didn't interview the neighbors at the scene. Farwell's defense attorney, Kimberly Stevens, has raised a flurry of objections so far as to how the prosecutor was examining the witness. At Boston Federal Court, Kyle Schaffel, WBZ, Boston's News Radio.
2: Thanks, Kyle. We'll keep checking in with you throughout the day. And of course, as the Farwell trial continues in federal court, no TV cameras in there, so you'll want to stay with us here on WBZ News Radio. We'll get you updates as we get them from the courthouse. In Las Vegas, a judge has now sentenced Dwayne Keefe D. Davis to 40 years to life in prison. He's the man recently convicted of first-degree murder charges. Prosecutors saying he orchestrated the drive-by murder of rapper Tupac Shakur in 1996. That case went unsolved for decades. It was revived, though, as Davis started to open up about it in interviews and his memoir, although later he claimed he was bluffing to sell books. Davis has said he will appeal that verdict. And slow and steady wins the race, so they say, but it turns out that's the case on Mars, too. A little NASA rover with a big mission just broke a record on the Martian surface.
5: The Mars rover Perseverance now holds the distance record for driving on another planet. And if you're wondering, this is what it sounds like on Mars when the rover is moving. The six-wheeled Perseverance has gone 28.1 miles, more than a marathon in length, exploring the red planet. That tops the old record set by the Mars rover Opportunity. Rory O'Neill, WBZ, Boston's News Radio.
2: It's 10:38, time for Bloomberg Business. And Courtney Donahoe, these days flag football is attracting some pretty big money.
6: Is TV personality Michael Strahan and talent agency CAA teaming up to launch a women's tournament with $500,000 in prize money. The Grand Slam of Flag debuts in Los Angeles during Super Bowl week, featuring six national teams, including the U.S., Canada, and Mexico. Flag football has become the fastest-growing team sport in the U.S. and will make its Olympic debut in 2028. Checking on the markets, rising fuel costs are making things a lot more expensive for Americans. Consumer prices jumped 0.6% in September. That's the biggest monthly gain in 5 months. But this could put the Federal Reserve under renewed pressure to raise interest rates again. Stocks are lower as a result. The S&P 500 is down 53 points. The NASDAQ dropping 0.9%. The Dow, however, is little changed. I'm Courtney Donahoe, Bloomberg Business on WBZ Boston's News Radio.
2: Thanks so much. 10:39. Traffic and weather together. That's coming up here in just a few minutes at 10:43. After that, we will check in on the latest of Pope Leo's surgery. He appears to be on the mend. We'll get the latest on that. Plus, a recap of last night's debate, which you heard right here on WBZ. Stay with us.
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13: It wasn't their best effort to date, but certainly not the Bruins' worst, who got their four-game road trip off on the right foot late last night with a 6-3 win over San Jose. Head coach Marco Sturm.
14: There were a few too many turnovers, a little bit sloppy, but we find a way to win a hockey game. I think that's important too, that what good teams do, to find ways to close out, especially on the road.
13: This game certainly physical for 60 minutes, just as center Fraser Mitten expects Friday against the Ducks the next time out.
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13: 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Boston's News Radio.
2: It's 10:43. Let's go see what's happening on the highways. What's holding you up at this point? The Subaru Retailers of New England all-wheel drive traffic on the threes. Jack, where would you like to be, begin this time?
3: We're going
2: to
3: start down in Attleboro. Nicole, we've got a BC phone force telling us about a guardrail repair crew. 95 northbound, just as you approach Route 1, 123. And that's pushing traffic back for heavy, slow for about a mile and a half, heavy in a couple of those spots. So just keep in mind if you're in that area. Otherwise, down to the south, looking okay. We've got a work zone as well, Route 24 northbound and the Avon area right around Harrison Boulevard. And that's causing a significant delay. Traveling on Route 95, heading northbound from, through the Dedham area, University Avenue, up to about Route 109. We've got some slow traffic through there. Traveling the expressway northbound, we still deal with some heavy delays from just about Furnace Brook Parkway right up through the Neponset area, and then slow traffic right up to just about Columbia Road. Now, southbound, things have eased out nicely, but now we've got some heavy delays again. On the southbound side through the Seven Hills stretch, southbound Route 93, we've got heavy delays from just about Assembly Square on to the lower deck, onto the Zakim Bridge, easy through the Tip O'Neill Tunnel to get on the expressway southbound. And tired of overpriced blinds? 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I'm Jack Hart, WBZ, traffic on the threes.
2: At 10:44, looking outside right now, much better than it was 3 or 4 hours ago. You might have been driving to work like me when you were dealing with all that dense fog and really hard to keep the windshield unfogged. It was one of those mornings, really sticky and humid. Now, thankfully, the fog for the most part has burned off. There is a little left over in parts of New Hampshire, but that is burning off pretty quickly. And for the rest of the day, it's just going to be nice and mild, a mix of sun and clouds and a high in the mid-upper 70s. For tonight, partly cloudy, and breezy, near 55. For tomorrow, breezy in the morning. Otherwise, we'll see a mix of sun and clouds in the afternoon, a high near 60. We've got some rain coming in tomorrow night into Friday, and that will take its time to move out. But by the weekend, we dry off and cool out.
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2: 10:45 right now in Boston, looking outside again, just a few stray clouds, nice and breezy, and we are at 71 degrees, warming up really nicely here in the Boston area and points south. More in the four-day forecast coming up in about 10 minutes. I'm Nicole Davis. Good morning to you. Here are the five things you need to know. Developing news, Governor Healey's former deputy Lamar Cook arrested this morning on snap fraud charges. He's already facing gun and drug charges connected to another incident. President Trump still out on the campaign trail following a rally in Alaska. He is set to speak with voters in Montana and Arizona today. You're still shelling out quite a bit at the pump for gas. AAA saying on average you're paying $4.30 a gallon for regular here in Massachusetts today. That's down a few pennies this week. And Mosslyn Street in Somerville is set to undergo construction this week to limit access to vehicles, cyclists, and emergency vehicles. A highly anticipated debate wrapping up amid the race for Senate here in Massachusetts. WBZ's Drew Mulholland has the recap.
16: The one and only Senate debate between incumbent Ed Markey and Republican challenger John Deaton is in the books. The price of everything on the table.
17: People watching, they're suffering as well. It's at their kitchen table. 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
16: 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The debate hosted by WBZ TV, the president's policies. President Trump, they just kept coming up.
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17: I'm going to Washington to be a check on Donald Trump. Mr. Deaton is going to Washington to be a blank check for Donald Trump.
16: 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It's free. Deaton asked Senator Markey for a second debate. Markey says, well, once is enough. Drew Mulholland, WBZ, Boston's News Radio.
2: President Trump pushing on with his campaign blitz last night, making a stop in Alaska to rally for Republicans there. Took some time to address the growing financial crisis around the country.
19: President Trump in Alaska last night insisted gas and grocery prices will come down soon.
20: That war is going to end very soon, and when it does, your prices are going to come tumbling down. They already are.
19: But diesel prices spiking again. Just yesterday, the wholesale price that gas stations pay jumped as much as 30 cents per gallon because of refinery issues, coupled with new tensions in Saudi Arabia and in Ukraine, where President Trump's so-called energy ceasefire has yet to materialize.
2: ABC's Karen Hua again here in Massachusetts today. You're paying $4.30 a gallon on average for regular. If you drive a truck, $6.32 a gallon on average today for diesel, down just about 2 cents from a week ago. Federal law enforcement say they've been able to break up a scheme by the North Koreans to infiltrate American companies. The FBI says North Koreans were able to get almost 200 laptops inside dozens of homes around Texas. These are called laptop farms, and each computer was serving as a doorway for a North Korean posing as an American to start hacking. ABC's Sophie Flay.
21: Just last year, we spoke to an Atlanta entrepreneur who hired remote IT workers who turned out to be North Korean agents.
22: They executed what I call the big hack, close to 800,000, and then wiped all their chats, all the history that we had.
21: The FBI warns hundreds of fake IT workers may still be lurking inside American companies.
2: In this latest case, two people stateside were arrested on federal fraud and theft charges. Several others in China have also been indicted. There's been some fallout after fraud in the Granite State. Here's WBZ's Matt Phipps.
23: A Falmouth man pleads guilty in federal court in New Hampshire to money laundering charges. Prosecutors say Leo Anzavino used a Rochester, New Hampshire medical supply company as a front to bill Medicare for $6 million in phony reimbursements. Anzavino faces a penalty of 10 years in prison. He'll be sentenced in January. Matt Phipps, WBZ, Boston's News Radio.
2: 10:49, the Vatican says Pope Leo had a peaceful night recovering from surgery following his diagnosis of lung cancer. The Holy See press office says doctors removed the lower lobe of the Pope's right lung. Dr. Larry Robinson is a surgeon at the Moffitt Cancer Center. He gives some insight behind what happened here.
24: The size makes a big difference in terms of outlook. If you have a small cancer, less likely it spreads someplace. And they also need to look at the lymph nodes. So hopefully he had a node negative small cancer, which would be probably a stage 1A lung cancer, which has a very high chance of cure.
2: Now, sources say the Pope has started to walk and eat again after his surgery, and all his post-op tests so far are coming back normal. The sales of existing homes appeared to jump last month. Here's Tammy Trujillo.
25: According to the National Association of Realtors, sales increased 1.5% last month to an annual rate of nearly 4 million units. Sales increased in the South and West, but they declined in the Northeast as the Midwest held steady. The group's chief economist, Lawrence Yoon, said August and September marked the two slowest months for home sales in 2026. Year-over-year sales dropped 2.2% as mortgage rates continued to climb. I'm Tammy Trujillo.
2: And in New York, the city council is getting ready to vote on potentially banning carriage horses from Central Park. The bill, if passed, would also end the issuance of new horse carriage licenses. Multiple reports say Mayor Zoran Mamdani is backing the idea, although initially he did have some issues with it. It appears the bill has now been fleshed out to include a city-run workforce transition program because carriage drivers will need a new source of income. This comes after an almost two-decade-long fight by animal rights activists to try to get rid of these carriage horses. Their efforts getting a major boost after a teenage tourist from India was killed in June after being thrown from a carriage by one of those bolting horses. 10:51, traffic in 2 minutes.
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0: We just had some absolute craziness happen on the expressway, and guess who saw it all? Chris Sinek.
1: Oh my goodness, Kevin, I've been doing traffic for 29 years, and I've never seen a police chase through backed up traffic.
12: Get the whole traffic story with Traffic on the Threes. 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
2: And it's 10:53. Let's go take a look at the roads in the Subaru Retailers of New England all-wheel drive traffic on the threes. Jack, what's going on?
3: We got a crash, Nicole, northbound on the expressway. It's right around Furnaceburg Parkway, not causing a big delay, mostly because traffic has eased down a little bit, but it'll get your attention. And then traffic continues slow up to just about Columbia Road. Things ease out into the Tip O'Neill Tunnel from there, and you're in pretty good shape, Route 93, pretty much all the way up. Southbound Route 93 was still dealing with some delays from, about Sullivan Square down onto the lower deck, onto the Sachem Bridge. Once you get into the Tip O'Neill Tunnel, you do okay until you get to just around Columbia Road. On the southbound sides, very slow traffic right through the Seven Hill area. Then things open up again. Traveling right now down on Route 3 heading northbound, Route 95 heading northbound in Attleboro, right around Route 123. We do have a work zone through there, and that's causing some delays. Looks like we've got a work zone right now, Route 24 northbound in Avon, right around Harrison Avenue. That's going to slow you down a little bit. And keep in mind, Route 2, right now we've got issues with traffic signals in the Concord and Lincoln. Towns of Concord and Lincoln due to a crash that damaged some equipment. And tired of overpriced blinds? 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I'm Jack Hart, WBZ Traffic in the Threes.
2: Okay, 10:54. Time for the four-day WBZ AccuWeather forecast. It started off cloudy and foggy. What's the rest of the day look like?
26: We had a pretty sunny morning overall, but we'll have clouds and sun for this afternoon. It'll warm up to a high of 76. Tonight stays breezy with a few clouds and a low of 53. Then we're still breezy tomorrow morning. It'll be cooler otherwise with sun and some clouds and a high of 62. As a warm front moves through tomorrow night, it'll bring periods of rain late at night and into Friday morning. Mostly cloudy for the rest of Friday then with a spotty thunderstorm later in the day. Highs on Friday between 66 and 69 degrees. Windy and much cooler then on Saturday. We'll have sunshine but a high of only 52 and AccuWeather real field temperatures will stay in the 40s. I'm AccuWeather meteorologist Heather Zayer, WBZ, Boston's News Radio.
2: Really a big difference in temperatures depending on where you're listening from. If you happen to be near the South Coast in places like Somerset, Acushnet, Dartmouth, New Bedford, you're in the 70s. Right now, west of Boston, getting out there toward Hudson and Marlboro, you're in the upper 60s. And then in the Merrimack Valley, still seeing some 50s in places like Haverhill and Methuen. Right now in Boston, on the water right now, it is 71 degrees at Logan Airport. It's 10:55, and he might be a silly old bear, but we love him anyway. It was on this day 100 years ago when English author A.A. Milne released the first book featuring Winnie the Pooh. Today in New York, a big party is being held at the public library to celebrate the character. Those who stop by can see the original set of toys that inspired the books that were owned by his son, Christopher Robin. We're talking about the whole gang, Pooh, Piglet, Kanga, Eeyore, Tigger, and Roo, all the rest. They're also showing original illustrations from the Pooh Bear books and holding Pooh's very own birthday party, something that those who love the stories know Pooh thoroughly enjoys. Narnia fans are getting a look at the newest version of the classic stories.
8: Come to me, my power.
2: New trailer's out for Narnia, the Magician's Nephew, a Greta Gerwig film that includes stars like Meryl Streep and Daniel Craig. Gerwig says she is a big fan of the C.S. Lewis books and decided to make the movie after learning Netflix had acquired the rights. The movie is due out next February. And it's been almost a decade since the last new episode of Girls ran on HBO, and soon you can see five new episodes as creator and star Lena Dunham is bringing her show back for a limited run. HBO says Judd Apatow will be returning as executive producer. It's not clear if Adam Driver is coming back to the cast, but other key cast members are set to return, including Allison Williams and Jemima Kirk. It is 10:57. Coming up in the news at 11 o'clock right here on WBZ, big changes coming in parts of Somerville and a vote of no confidence over at Cornell, plus more troubles coming for a former Healy staffer.
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2: 71 degrees in Boston right now. It is 11 o'clock on this Wednesday morning. Good to have you with us. I'm Nicole Davis. Here is what's happening. Developing news as we have learned a former aide to Governor Maura Healey, who was already facing criminal charges, was arrested this morning on SNAP fraud charges. Lamar Cook is set to appear in federal court in Boston later on today. The U.S. Attorney's Office claiming he lied to get SNAP benefits and was getting over $500 a month while he was out on court-ordered pretrial release. Now Cook is already facing state drug trafficking charges. He was working as deputy director of Governor Maura Healey's Springfield office when he was fired last year. He was arrested last October and has already pled not guilty to gun and drug charges. In Somerville, a popular cut-through is going through some big changes this week, and some are questioning the lasting effects it might have on nearby traffic.
0: Mosselin Street connects Somerville Ave and Elm Street here in the Spring Hill neighborhood. For years, drivers have used it as a cut-through, which has led to traffic and cars backing up here at the light.
16: How often do you cut through here?
17: Every day going to work.
0: But beginning Thursday, a new traffic pattern will change it to a two-way dead end, closing off access to drivers, but leaving it open to bicyclists, residents, and emergency vehicles. Something bikers look forward to and drivers like Mark will need to get used to.
16: Will that affect you or your workers in any way?
18: Well, it'll affect me because nobody comes down here. I have to go all the way around. It's inconvenient. But like anything else, we'll get used to it.
0: The city says nearby traffic equipment and timing will be upgraded to mitigate potential congestion due to the changes. In the Spring Hill neighborhood, James Rojas, WBZ, Boston's News Radio.
2: You may have noticed this in your everyday life, but the latest numbers on inflation confirm it. Prices are rising even higher than last year and faster, too. Here's ABC's Elizabeth Schulze.
19: We saw prices accelerate at the fastest pace since May. That 3.7% annual inflation rate hasn't been that high since earlier in the spring. And a lot of this is driven by the spike in oil and the resurgence in oil prices that we've seen in recent weeks. The government says that half of the increase was because of higher gas prices. So that's a huge factor when you look at this report.
2: Here in Massachusetts, AAA says the current price, what you're going to pay at the pump right now for regular, comes in on average at $4.30. If you are using diesel, that is $6.32 a gallon. By the way, Stop and Shop and Hannaford's websites are still down after a network security issue. The systems were taken offline back on Monday when the grocery chain's parent company, Ahold Delhaize, detected this problem. Now, Stop and Shop says all online grocery orders will be refunded, but you can still go in-store and shop. Hannaford says while pickup and delivery grocery services are unavailable, their stores and pharmacies are still open as well. 11:03, traffic and weather together. Subaru retailers of New England, all-wheel drive, traffic on the threes. Here's Jack.
3: Thank you, Nicole. We are getting a report of a crash southbound on the expressway by Salmon Hill. That's what some of that heavy delay was, pushing traffic back to just about Mass Ave right now. That'll take you some time. Still dealing with a crash northbound on the expressway by Furnace Brook Parkway. Looks like that's getting ready to wind up. It's just some light traffic through there right now. Traffic on the northbound side gets a little heavy around Neponset and heavy again around Morrissey Boulevard. And then you're in okay shape kind of into the Tip O'Neill Tunnel. Lower deck of Route 93 is where we're seeing some delays right now, heading towards the city from that direction, and that's still pretty heavy. You get into the Tip O'Neill Tunnel, it's slow, and then you get out of the tunnel and you get into that delay as a result of that southbound crash. Southbound Leverett Connector ramp remains about 3/4 full right now. Tobin Bridge looks good, a little slow through the City Square Tunnel and onto the loop ramp southbound. Traveling in the Sumner Tunnel, we've got slow traffic from Maverick Square into downtown, but it's moving. Ted Williams Tunnel slow from just about Logan Airport down to the South Boston ramp. I'm Jack Hart, WBZ Traffic in the Threes.
2: Okay, the forecast looking ahead for the rest of the afternoon. We are in pretty good shape, all things considered. We've got a mix of sun and clouds. It's already warming up nicely into the 70s if you're in the Boston area and point south. A little bit further north, we do still have some 60s, even some 50s out there in parts of southern New Hampshire and the Merrimack Valley. That will change as we make our way further into the afternoon and all that fog we had this morning burns off. For tonight, partly cloudy and breezy, low near 53. For tomorrow, breezy in the morning. We'll have some clouds moving in ahead of a warm front for the afternoon, a high near 60. Then tomorrow night and Friday, we've got periods of rain moving in. Some of these could be strong at times, and we could have a couple of spotty storms later in the day as well. A high in the mid to upper 60s on Friday. Looking ahead to the weekend, though, cooling off into the 40s for a real feel. Lots of wind, although it will stay dry, so that's good news. Temperatures right now, we're at 73 degrees in Revere, 75 in Natick, south of Boston, 74 in Bridgewater. In Boston at 11:05, it is partly cloudy now and 71 degrees. Starbucks has some good news for holiday lovers.
20: Starbucks will roll out its holiday offerings.
1: on November 5th. That is 22 days away, people. November 5th. Crazy. The old favorites are going to be back. Oh, okay. Yeah, I guess we needed that. Peppermint mocha, sugar cookie latte, the gingerbread chai. New stuff on the menu will debut, too. There's going to be new merch. Starbucks does a lot of merch. And yes, Red Cup Day is back. Returns again for Starbucks. Customers get a reusable holiday container with the purchase of a holiday beverage. Seems a little early, but we'll ride with you. Drew Mahalan, WBZ, Boston's News Radio.
2: Now, maybe you're still in spooky season vibes, but you're not really sure what to be for Halloween. 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
4: According to Variety, Google's top trending Halloween costumes this year include...
5: Did they say anything about me?
4: Yeah, they did. Buddy the Unicorn from the recent horror movie Buddy, Anito, like the squishy cube, and from Obsession, Nikki.
6: I thought we were having a nice day!
4: The list also includes Agamemnon from The Odyssey, Oliver Tree, Lily Love Braids from Poppy Playtime from Minecraft, Verity, Hazel Hook from The Descendants, Disco Scooby-Doo, and Carl from Dungeon Crawler Carl. 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
2: A popular comedian in hot water after making a joke about how women dress at the gym and doing that on national TV.
12: Nervous laughter greeted comedian Shane Gillis after he made this joke on Saturday Night Live.
20: And don't look. You're not allowed to look. For real, don't look, because they are filming. I'm in the background of like 10 TikToks right now.
12: Now he's in the background of even more. Social media immediately pounced, including celebrities like former SNL cast member Ego Wodum, singer Maren Morris, and actor Dan Levy.
21: It makes the men misogynists.
12: Gillis first rose to prominence when he was cast on SNL in 2019. Days later, he was fired after clips surfaced showing him making offensive and anti-Asian remarks on his podcast. But his career quickly rebounded. He recently broke a Guinness World Record for the largest attendance ever at a comedy show with nearly 74,000 audience members. He's also released two specials.
20: I don't have any female friends. I'm more of a having a good time type of guy.
2: CBS's Adriana Diaz with that update there. Now, Shane Gillis did play three shows in Boston back in May, setting a record for the highest attended a multi-night comedy run in the history of the Garden. It's 11:08, time for Bloomberg Business. We welcome Andrew O'Day, and Andrew, it's a tough new season for Netflix.
22: It is indeed, Nicole. Netflix is still the number one paid streaming app in the world, but growth is slowing amid a drought of big hits. Rivals are catching up. Now Netflix is looking to cut costs to stay on its earnings track. An internal company email seen by Bloomberg says 1,000 people are being let go. That's 6% of staff, with most of the job cuts coming in the product, tech, legal, and HR departments. Netflix stock is down about 1%. A hotter-than-forecast retail inflation jump in September, 3.7% year-over-year, is helping sink stocks so far today. Dow losing 75, NASDAQ down 309, S&P down 66. Andrew O'Day, Bloomberg Business on WBZ, Boston's News Radio.
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13: It's not that difficult a task, says Dodgers manager Dave Roberts, who finds his team back home in Los Angeles, firmly in a two-game hold to Milwaukee in the National League Championship Series.
14: You know, we just got to play better. Pitching better, getting hits, scoring runs, all that stuff. We just got to win a game. You know, I'm not too concerned about the urgency. Just want to keep that intensity. And again, win a game, and then go from there.
13: He'll be going with former MVP Shohei Ohtani, who Roberts thought of sitting in tonight's Game 3. But now
14: he's close to finding something with his swing, and I feel great about it. So, yeah, he wants to be in there and help us win a ball game and win a championship, and I'm excited about having him in there.
13: Chris Fama, WBZ, Boston's News Radio.
2: It's 11:13, traffic and weather together time. Subaru Retailers of New England, all-wheel drive, traffic on the threes. It appears we have a few issues out there, Jack.
3: We do have a few issues, but they're clearing up. In the cold right now, southbound on the expressway, we've been dealing with a crash right around Savin Hill. It's cleared up. They made quick work of that, and that's out of the way. We still have some slow traffic backed out Mass Ave as a result, though. And a northbound crash by Furnace Brook Parkway, the expressway northbound. That's just about out of the way, and we still have some slow traffic from East Milton Square up to Columbia Road. Take a few minutes, but you get through it. Traveling southbound on Route 93, the lower deck, and onto the Sachem Bridge. We still have some heavy delays through that stretch. You get into the Tip O'Neill Tunnel, and traffic is it's moving, but it's a little bit slow and continues slow down to about the site of that crash in Savin Hill. Traveling right now on the Tobin Bridge, we've got looks like we've got some trouble on the southbound, as you come down the southbound City Square Tunnel into the loop ramp. Looks like we've got a compromised vehicle there causing some trouble. And don't forget, out on Route 2, we've got some issues in the Concord and Lincoln areas. We've got we've got traffic signals are out as a result of a crash into some equipment. And restless nights keeping you awake. 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I'm Jack Hart, WBZ Travel and Free.
2: Okay, 11:15. We've got lots of sun now in the Boston area. It is windy out there. The wind picking up from the southwest. Gusting to about 25 miles an hour right at Logan Airport. So if you're right on the water, you are seeing those gusts. Not so much if you make your way even just 15, 20 miles inland. It's not so bad. We've got temperatures warming up nicely into the 70s right now if you're in Boston and points south. Not quite as warm just yet north of Boston, but it is getting better as we make our way toward lunch. Now we have a high today about 75 to 77 degrees. Definitely warmer than your typical October day. For tonight, partly cloudy, breezy, a low near 52 to 55, and then for tomorrow, sun and afternoon clouds and a high near 60.
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2: This nice dry weather is not sticking around too long, unfortunately. Next storm comes in tomorrow night, sticks around into Friday. Heather Zayer's got more from AccuWeather about that coming up in under 10 minutes. I'm Nicole Davis. Good morning. It's 11:15, and here are the five things you need to know. We are following the latest in day two of testimony in the Matthew Farwell trial at the Boston Federal Courthouse. We'll hear live from our reporter, Heil Schappel, in just about 15 minutes. The FBI is still investigating after they say they broke up a laptop farm scheme run by North Korean engineers. Cornell faculty today starting to debate a resolution of no confidence against the administration. This after how the school handled sexual assault and gang rape allegations. And happening now at the State House, Governor Maura Healey joining lawmakers for the 43rd annual George Hanna Awards. Police have now revealed the identity of the person killed in a head-on crash over the weekend in Jamaica Plain. WBZ Sherry Small.
0: 48-year-old Ilya Yankomilka of Worcester was killed in the crash Sunday afternoon on the Arbor Way. He died at the scene. He was a husband and father of three. The driver of the other car involved, an 18-year-old man, remains hospitalized. His identity has not been released. His car allegedly jumped a concrete barrier and struck Milka's car, which was traveling in the opposite direction. The crash is still under investigation. Sherry Small, WBZ Boston's News Radio.
2: It appears more college students are choosing the University of New Hampshire. The UNH system announcing a nearly 5% increase in first-year student enrollment this semester. This class is representing the strongest academic profile in UNH history. This is the class of 2030. There's also a spike in out-of-state enrollment. Students coming from 40 states and 35 countries. The student increase happening despite national trends showing it's actually declining at other schools around the country. Meantime, teenage anxiety is hitting concerning heights. A new study published in JAMA Pediatrics reports 1 in 16 surveyed have moderate to severe anxiety. Almost two-thirds of teens also reporting they're battling severe depression. Dr. Tara Narula, the chief medical correspondent for ABC News, has more on what people should be looking out for here.
1: Perfectionism, they can be critical of their body, have trouble sleeping, difficulty concentrating, changes in weight, obsession over particular goals, and they may even look angry or irritable. Yeah. So you may say, my teen is just defiant or angry, when in fact they're anxious. So a lot of these things you want to have your radar really cued into. This could be anxiety.
2: Nearly half of the teens surveyed reported they had suicidal thoughts. One-third reported substance abuse issues. Down south at 11:17, students and staff at a charter school in Atlanta are mourning the death of a beloved teacher and robotics coach. Hassan Kareem was killed when he fell out of his seat on a roller coaster at Six Flags in Georgia.
5: This is Jim Ryan. Investigators in Georgia are now trying to determine what happened on the Goliath.
6: These are extreme machines.
5: Ride safety specialist Brian Avery says lots of things can go wrong.
6: And there's a lot of moving parts, a lot of components, and a lot of things have to go right each and every time to provide the best experience possible for the rider.
5: One industry group says 1.7 billion rides are taken on North American thrill rides each year without incident. Jim Ryan, ABC News.
2: Let's go now to the campaign trail. And out in Alaska last night, President Trump was campaigning there with 20 days until the midterm votes, all while Senate candidates in key states, including here in Massachusetts, faced off in debates. ABC's Mary Bruce has more on that.
15: Both parties now in a race against the clock to sway voters with more than 4 million votes already cast nationwide and control of Congress at stake. The world's richest man, Elon Musk, has become the largest known midterm donor, pouring $276 million into his super PAC and major Republican group since July to help save Republican candidates.
2: According to data from the New York Times, venture capital firm Andreessen Horowitz is the second highest midterm donor, putting in just about $115.3 million. Now, the U.S. ambassador to Greece, Kimberly Guilfoyle, resigned yesterday, but the announcement came from a new face at the White House podium.
16: The new White House press secretary, Katie Zachariah, announced Guilfoyle's resignation. It was her first briefing, which became its own story after she took just three questions. One reporter asking how she'll manage the job with four kids.
17: The idea of not spending evenings with my kids is completely unacceptable. So my husband is out here.
16: One White House official saying she needs to get much better fast.
2: ABC's Karen Hua there, and she took again three questions, 15-minute briefing. Questions also starting to arise about Zachariah's status as an attorney, telling reporters she passed the bar exam after she moved to China. Investigations are underway at election headquarters in two different states after both were mailed envelopes containing suspicious white powder.
5: The offices of the Oklahoma State Election Board were cleared out after a worker opened an envelope containing a white powdery substance later determined to be harmless. Hours later in Baton Rouge, Louisiana,
4: an elections employee opened some mail and found a white powdery substance in it.
5: Deputy Secretary of State Trey Williams.
4: We were able to move that substance outside as much as possible.
5: That office also was evacuated. No one was hurt. The powder is being tested. Jim Ryan, ABC News.
2: 11:20. Police in Marblehead out with a warning for residents about a nationwide phishing and impersonation scam. They say this is targeting people who have active applications for local planning and zoning boards. According to the Marblehead Current, these scam emails claim to be sent from fellow board members and instruct the recipient to pay off an attached invoice. The message allegedly notes that checks are no longer an acceptable form of payment, saying applicants have to use a different form, like a card. Marblehead police are reminding residents that the city's planning and zoning boards will never request payment via gift cards or wire transfer, and to double-check all email addresses and domains. 11:21. Traffic coming up in 2 minutes. The forecast in three.
12: 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WBZ, Boston's News Radio.
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2: 11:23. Let's go take a look at the highways again. It's traffic and weather together time. We've got the Subaru Retailers of New England all-wheel drive traffic on the threes, and today we've got Jack.
3: Well, thank you, Nicole, and traveling out on Route 2 right now. Been dealing with some trouble in the Concord-Lincoln area, pretty much between Route 126, Walden Pond, and Sudbury Road. We've got a power outage out there, and that's affecting the traffic signals, and you know what? It's kind of a mess out there. People struggling a little bit, but just be patient with each other, and you're going to get through it. You always do. Traveling right now down to the south, still some work going on Route 24. We're heading northbound, just north of Harrison Avenue right now, and that's in the Avon stretch. Looks like we got some trouble southbound on Route 24, approaching Route 139 in the Randolph area. So we'll find out what that is. Traveling right now, otherwise the expressway heading northbound, things not too bad. Slow from East Milton Square up to Columbia Road, but it's moving a little bit better. Lower deck of Route 93 getting a little bit better right now. Getting onto the Zakin Bridge, still a little bit stuffy through there, and then continuing onto the expressway southbound. Once you get to Columbia Road, things open up. The Tobin Bridge looks good right now. Southbound on Route 1, actually around right around Carter Street. Looks like we got a little bit of a delay. And tired of overpriced blinds? 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I'm Jack Hart, WBZ Traffic in the Freeze.
2: Okay, 11:24. As part of the traffic and weather together, let's do the weather part. Forte WBZ AccuWeather forecast. Here is Heather's there.
21: This afternoon, we'll see the return of intervals of cloudiness, but it's going to warm up and we'll have a high of 77 degrees. Breezy with patchy clouds and a low of 53 tonight. And then it's still breezy tomorrow morning. The day as a whole, though, is sunny to partly cloudy and cooler with a more seasonable high of 62. We will turn cloudy tomorrow night, and there'll be periods of rain toward daybreak that continue through Friday morning. Mostly cloudy with a spotty thunderstorm later in the day Friday. Our high Friday, 66 to 69 degrees. Lots of sunshine on Saturday, but it's going to be windy and much cooler. Our high only 52, with AccuWeather real field temperatures staying in the 40s. I'm AccuWeather meteorologist Heather Zayer, WBZ, Boston's News Radio.
2: Getting warmer out there north of Boston. Right now it is 68 degrees as we head into Gloucester, west of the city. Seeing 71 in Westboro, 73 south of Boston in Abington. In Boston right now at 11:25, it is partly cloudy and 74 degrees. It is time for New England Business, brought to us by Harvard Pilgrim Healthcare, New England's leading healthcare plan. And we've been telling you about plans to bring a women's sports bar here to Massachusetts, and now we know where it's going to go. Broad Street in downtown Boston. The Boston Business Journal reports the sports bra is opening up at 2 Broad Street. This is not too far from tourist hotspots like Faneuil Hall, the Aquarium, and Quincy Market. The ownership team says the bar is going to have more than 100 seats. They say that capacity is what led them to choose this location over more than two dozen others. No word on an opening date, but the ownership group recently did secure a liquor license. New York City councilors are one step closer to a ban on horse-drawn carriages in Central Park. Here's WBZ's Shane Stokes.
7: The city council will vote on a plan approved with Mayor Zoran Mamdani to do away with the tourist attraction that has been a feature since the 1850s. Talked about for years with concern from animal activists, politicians, and locals, a move to accelerate a ban steps up following the death of an 18-year-old tourist in a horse this summer. The vote is scheduled for next week. Shane Stokes, WBZ, Boston's News Radio.
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11: At 11:30 in Boston right now, it's up to 74 degrees. We'll get more on the forecast coming up in just a few minutes. I'm Nicole Davis. Good morning. Here is what's happening. We're starting off in Boston Federal Court, where testimony has been underway in the Matthew Farwell trial. WBZ's Heil Schaffel has been inside the courthouse. He is now joining us live. Heil, of course, this trooper on the stand. What's the latest now?
12: Hi, Nicole. Like you said, we're in the middle of day two of witness testimony in the Sandra Birchmore case. The jury should just be coming back now from a short break. Birchmore's death was originally ruled a suicide before federal investigators charged former Stoughton Police Detective Matthew Farwell with her killing. Prosecutor Brian Fogarty is examining Trooper Matthew Dunn, who investigated Birchmore's death. Dunn said he talked to Farwell after seeing him on security cam footage entering Birchmore's apartment building, and says Farwell admitted to having an affair, but only in the last year. Dunn said he later learned that wasn't true. The prosecution alleges Farwell had been sexually abusing Birchmore since she was a teenager. Earlier today, we heard testimony from the trooper that many of Birchmore's co-workers at a local elementary school said she told them about her relationship with Farwell. The exchanges between the prosecutor and the witness here have been a little tense at times, especially when he can't remember a detail from the investigation. And on something else that stuck out earlier, too, asked by the prosecutor if he initially found Birchmore's death suspicious, Trooper Dunn said officially no. Here at Boston Federal Court, Kyle Schaffel, WBZ, Boston's News Radio.
11: All right, thanks for the update, Heil. And also at the federal courthouse later on today, about 2 o'clock, a former staffer for Governor Maura Healey is set to appear in front of a judge after he was arrested this morning. Lamar Cook is now facing new federal charges of SNAP fraud and wire fraud. That according to the U.S. Attorney's Office. Now, of course, we've been telling you the story of Cook over the past year or so. He was fired from the governor's staff after he was charged with trafficking cocaine and other firearm offenses. He worked out in Springfield for the governor's office. So again, Lamar Cook due in federal court about 2 o'clock today in Boston on SNAP fraud and wire fraud charges. Cornell University rolled out a decision yesterday to suspend all Greek life parties on campus for the rest of the school year. This follows gang rape investigations taking place on campus. Here's ABC's Aaron Katursky.
13: Today, the Cornell faculty is going to begin debating a resolution of no confidence, a symbolic vote on whether the current Cornell administration is capable of fixing what one faculty member described to us

0: There's a crisis of sexual violence. All seven Chi Phi members named in Jane Doe's lawsuit have denied wrongdoing. The prohibition on frat parties for the rest of the academic year is considered something of a drastic move on a campus where a third of students are involved in Greek life.
1: Meantime, Cornell is also deciding whether fraternities and sororities should exist on campus at all. 11:33. Right back to the highways now. The Subaru retailers of New England, all-wheel drive, traffic on the threes. Jack, what's going on?
2: Hey, we're not doing too poorly right now, Nicole. Issues out on Route 2 in the Concord Lincoln area have eased out. We've had a power outage out there, and that's affected traffic signals, things getting back to normal. Traveling northbound on Route 95, we've got some work going on starting at Route 9, continuing up to the Mass Pike. Looks like we've got some heavy delays through there. Looks like there might be a compromised vehicle in the midst of all that right around Route 16, helping to cause those delays. Traveling right now on Route 24 heading southbound, looks like we've got some trouble right around Route 139. That's in the Randolph area. That's starting to affect the northbound side as well. So it looks like a crash that's going to start to cause some trouble. A crash on Route 3 heading southbound by Route 3A in the Kingston area. That's causing some pretty heavy delays right now. Traffic back about a mile and a half as a result. And the Crohn's and Colitis Foundation has been at the forefront of inflammatory bowel disease research and care for more than 50 years. Learn more at Crohn'sColitisFoundation.org. I'm Jack Hart, WBZ, traffic in the threes.
1: Okay, when it comes to the forecast for the rest of the afternoon, it is going to be a very quiet one out there. Plenty of sun, certainly a bit breezy on the water. Right now, seeing the wind gusting from 15 to 25 miles an hour right on the coast. If you make your way inland, though, just a nice breeze from the west as we have a warm front making its way in. Temperatures are now in the 60s for most of us, if not 70s, and we're getting up to about 75 to 77 today. So, certainly warmer than we normally would see on a mid-October day for many of us. Now, for tonight, partly cloudy and breezy, only down to about 52, 53 degrees. For tomorrow, breezy in the morning, otherwise a mix of sun and clouds in the afternoon, a high near 60. Then we've got some rain showing up in the afternoon and evening hours. That rain will stick around into Friday morning. Could be heavy at times, maybe some spotty storms. Everything moves out on Friday night with a high in the mid-60s on Friday. Weekend, much cooler in the 50s, feeling like the 40s. In Lawrence, it's 62 degrees right now, 75 already in New Bedford, west of Boston, 71 in Worcester. In Boston, at 11:35, it is partly cloudy and 73 degrees. The one and only Senate debate between incumbent Ed Markey and Republican challenger John Deaton is in the books. WBZ's Drew Mulholland is here with a recap.
3: I like how the moderator put it, WBZ TV political analyst John Keller. No knockout punches, but several jabs thrown. 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
5: With regard to health care, we have to get the insurance companies out of the way so that we're finally delivering the health care to those who need it the most.
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3: Senator Markey dismisses a Deaton request for a second debate, says once is enough. Election season, Drew Mulholland, WBZ, Boston's News Radio.
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1: Let's go out of this world over to Mars, where there is a little rover with a big mission making its way all over the red planet. It's taken its time, over 5 years, but this rover just broke a record.
9: The Mars rover Perseverance now holds the distance record for driving on another planet. And if you're wondering, this is what it sounds like on Mars when the rover is moving. The six-wheeled Perseverance has gone 28.1 miles, more than a marathon in length, exploring the red planet. That tops the old record set by the Mars rover Opportunity. Rory O'Neill, WBZ, Boston's News Radio.
1: The rover right now is exploring the western rim of Jezero Crater toward areas like Rainbow Falls. Right now what it's focusing on is looking for ancient water systems and signs of past microbial life. It also could use some WD-40. All right, 11:38, time for Bloomberg Business. Andrew O'Day, there is apparently a silver lining to this big old inflation cloud.
10: Yes, there is, Nicole, and it's for retirees. Social Security benefits are calculated using the Consumer Price Index to help ensure that purchasing power does not erode for recipients. Today, the Social Security Administration says the 3.6% cost of living adjustment will kick in January. For nearly 72 million Americans who get Social Security, that means the average payment will increase $75 a month. Today's Consumer Price Index for September shows a hotter-than-forecast increase of 3.7% year-over-year, ramping up pressure on the Fed Reserve to at least consider hiking interest rates again. And that never plays too well on Wall Street. Right now, the Dow is falling 45, NASDAQ down 356, S&P down 71. Andrew O'Day, Bloomberg Business on WBZ, Boston's News Radio.
1: All right, thanks so much. 11:39, traffic and weather together. That's coming up at 11:43. We'll get the latest on the roads. We'll take a look and see when our next round of rain is coming in. We have a little bit of a break. After that, just ahead at 11:45, we'll get an update on Pope Leo and how he's recovering from a major surgery. And we'll go check in with the governor who's talking social media safety with kids.
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0: It's what Revs keeper Matt Turner calls the business end of the season.
21: All over the league, guys are playing for contracts. Guys are playing for the security of their families, jockeying for position in the playoffs. And, you know, this is when we need to make sure that we iron out all the little deficiencies in our game and make sure that we take care of every small detail.
0: With just six games remaining in the regular season, including tonight's on the road against Cincinnati, New England head coach Marko Mitrovic says he's confident.
22: I don't think that our mindset will be changed. We really have the same approach, and that's something that I greatly appreciate from this group, that they come every day to work. Yeah, I believe in this group. I believe in our work. I believe in their mentality and approach. And
0: Chris Vama, WBZ, Boston's News Radio.
1: At 11:43 on the threes, you know we watch the roads, and it's time to go do just that. The Subaru Retailers of New England, all-wheel drive, traffic on the threes. If I was a backup, Jack, where would I be?
2: Well, you'd be right now in out in the Hopkinton area. Nicole, we've got a crash out there. It's the Mass Pike heading westbound. BZ Phone 4 is telling us about it. It's in the left-hand lane. It's a little bit west of Route 495, and it's pushing traffic about three-quarters of a mile. It's going to take you a few minutes to get through there, but you will, and you always do. Traveling right now, otherwise, on area roadways, things looking a little bit better on 24 heading southbound. Had some trouble just before Route 139 and Randolph, and it looks like the trouble might still be there, but it's not causing any delays. Traveling southbound on Route 3 right now, we've got some delays approaching the lane drop by Derby Street in Hingham, and that's a typical delay. A crash right now, Route 3 heading southbound by Route 3A in Kingston, causing about a half mile back up right now. Close to downtown, things not looking too poorly. Southbound on the lower deck, approaching the lower deck, right by the southbound levered connector ramp. We've got a crash. It's in the right-hand lane, not causing big delays. Just be aware it's there. 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I'm Jack Hart, WBZ Traffic in the Threes.
1: And at 11:44, looking outside right now, just refreshing my temperatures here. It is really quite nice. We've got temperatures in the low 70s across greater Boston and north of the city. We're finally warming up nicely into the upper 60s. If you're on the south coast and also over toward the south shore, we're seeing plenty of mid-70s already. Most of us getting up into the mid to upper 70s for a high today. And then for tonight, partly cloudy, a bit on the breezy side, a low in the mid-50s. For tomorrow, not as warm. It will be breezy in the morning, and otherwise we'll have some afternoon clouds. High just about 60, and our next round of rain comes in tomorrow night.
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1: 74 degrees in Boston right now at Logan Airport. We're going to call it mostly sunny skies. It's 11:45. Thanks for joining us on this Wednesday, halfway through the week, and it's good to have you with us no matter what you're up to. I'm Nicole Davis. Here are the five things you need to know. Governor Healey's former deputy, Lamar Cook, arrested this morning on snap fraud charges. He's already facing gun and drug charges connected to a separate incident. President Trump is heading out to Arizona and Montana today, rallying last night in Alaska. He is keeping that going. Meantime, a federal judge has extended an order blocking the Trump administration from banning CNN, MS Now, and Politico from the White House. Mossland Street in Somerville will no longer act as a cut-through for vehicles. Construction this week limiting access to resident vehicles, cyclists, and emergency vehicles. Governor Maura Healey today spending a bit of time listening to people who are directly impacted by smartphone ban in schools, the students. WBZ's James Rojas has more from Peabody.
23: In a small and crowded social studies classroom here at Peabody High, Governor Healey sat down and listened to elected officials, staff, teachers, but maybe most importantly, students, who this year are experiencing a cell phone ban policy for the first time. Ann Edme is a senior.
24: I think what we really need right now is community, and if we don't have that community, then I think people are just going to go out of their way and find other avenues to do that, and usually they'll do it through their phone.
25: And Annie, you're talking about more chance to be together without cell phones and technology, but just to physically be together.
23: The governor recently announced grants to help schools reduce cell phone use and improve learning environments so students can focus on academics and connect with peers. In Peabody, James Rojas, WBZ, Boston's News Radio.
1: Overseas at 11:47, doctors say Pope Leo is eating, walking, and his tests are normal following surgery to remove a cancerous mass from his lung. Vatican officials say the Pope is on the mend at the hospital. We'll be there for a couple more days at least. ABC's Tom Soufi-Burridge.
3: We also know the Pope had a peaceful night after undergoing that surgery to remove the lower lobe of his right lung. Officials here confirming the first American pontiff has a common form of lung cancer and saying the surgery was successful, adding, quote, whatever may present a future issue was removed. Now, further tests are expected to decide what treatment the Pope may need, if any at all.
1: And health experts do say the prognosis looks good as the Pope is healthy and active. In New York, the city council is getting ready to vote on a decision that would ban those horse carriages in Central Park. Sources say Mayor Zoran Mamdani is backing the revised bill, even though we had initial issues with it. This comes amid an almost two-decade-long battle from animal activists to get rid of the horse carriages around the city. The bill, if passed, would also permanently end the distribution of new horse carriage licenses. In Foxborough, discussions are continuing regarding a proposed new warehouse. Here's WBZ's Chris Fama.
0: Some folks are in favor of a new Walmart warehouse in Foxborough, near major roads such as 140, Route 95, and 495.
4: The good thing we have in the highways there. And we need the money because they're telling us we don't have any money.
0: While others oppose, saying traffic would be a nightmare, and the facility, which will employ roughly 25 people and operate 7 days a week, will only add to the racket of the area near busy Forbes Crossing.
5: That would be an issue. If you are going to have added noise and added traffic and other stuff in areas that you really don't want it. And that's where I don't agree with it.
0: Similar opinions regarding the proposed 26,000-square-foot facility were voiced at a recent public meeting, which will continue next month. Don't expect this resident to be there.
6: They do what they want to do anyways, so there's no sense of arguing with anybody. Oh, yeah, there's going to be traffic. They're going to do it anyways.
0: Chris Fama, WBZ. Boston's News Radio.
1: In an unexpected move, existing home sales went up last month. Here's Tammy Trujillo.
7: According to the National Association of Realtors, sales increased 1.5% last month to an annual rate of nearly 4 million units. Sales increased in the South and West, but they declined in the Northeast as the Midwest held steady. The group's chief economist, Lawrence Yoon, said August and September marked the two slowest months for home sales in 2026. Year-over-year sales dropped 2.2% as mortgage rates continued to climb. I'm Tammy Trujillo.
1: And when it comes to high prices around the country, President Trump, during his rallies around the country, has been discussing this, including last night in Alaska.
8: President Trump in Alaska last night insisted gas and grocery prices will come down soon.
26: That war is going to end very soon, and when it does, your prices are going to come tumbling down. They already are.
8: But diesel prices spiking again. Just yesterday, the wholesale price that gas stations pay jumped as much as 30 cents per gallon because of refinery issues, coupled with new tensions in Saudi Arabia and in Ukraine, where President Trump's so-called energy ceasefire has yet to materialize.
1: ABC's Karen Hua. When it comes to gas prices here in Massachusetts today, AAA says on average at the pump, you are shelling out $4.30 for regular. If you're driving a truck, you need diesel for equipment, you are paying $6.32 a gallon. There's been a bit of fallout after a fraud in the Granite State.
27: A Falmouth man pleads guilty in federal court in New Hampshire to money laundering charges. Prosecutors say Leo Anzavino used a Rochester, New Hampshire medical supply company as a front to bill Medicare for $6 million in phony reimbursements. Anzavino faces a penalty of 10 years in prison. He'll be sentenced in January. Matt Phipps, WBZ, Boston's News Radio.
1: It's 11:51. We'll take a look at the roads in 2 minutes.
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1: 11:53, it's time to go take a look at the highways again, traffic and weather together. Subaru Retailers of New England, all-wheel drive, traffic on the threes. Jack, we've got a few tough spots out there still.
2: We do right now, Nicole. An extra tough spot there. The situation out in Hopkinton, Mass Pike, heading westbound just beyond Route 495. We've got two tractor-trailer trucks and a car involved. We've got the far left and the far right lane are blocked, and so you're going to get through down the center, but we've got traffic back over a mile through there right now. I expect that's going to get a little bit heavier before they clear that situation out. Traveling otherwise down to the south, we're doing all right. A crash we had in Kingston on Route 3 heading southbound, that's out of the way. It looks like a little bit of a delay southbound by the lane drop by Derby Street and Hingham, and getting onto Route 3 south from the express, from the Braintree split, that looks like that's a little bit of slow traffic through there. Nothing terrible, but it's a little bit slow. Northbound on the expressway, slow traffic from just about the Neponset area right up through Columbia Road. That's not bad. Southbound a little sluggish right around Savin Hills. Traveling on the lower deck of Route 93, we're still dealing with a crash just before you get to the southbound Leverett Connector ramp and get onto the lower deck, but that's traffic is moving around it pretty well. Traveling right now, otherwise up to the north, you know, things are looking good. Route 93 a little slow from Montville Avenue and Stoneham up to Route 95. And for victims of drunken drugs driving, your grief is unique, but you are not alone. 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I'm Jack Hart, WBZ Traffic on the Threes.
1: 11:54, it's time for the four-day WBZ AccuWeather forecast.
9: Warmer this afternoon. We'll have intervals of clouds and sunshine with a high of 77, and then it's partly cloudy and breezy tonight, our low 53. Still breezy in the morning tomorrow, cooler otherwise, with sun and some clouds and a high of 62. We'll turn cloudy tomorrow night with periods of rain toward daybreak that continue into Friday morning. Mostly cloudy with a spotty thunderstorm later in the day. The high on Friday will be 66 to 69. Windy and much cooler on Saturday then, despite lots of sunshine. High only 52. AccuWeather real field temperatures will stay in the 40s. I'm AccuWeather meteorologist Heather Zayer, WBZ Boston's News Radio.
1: 64 on Plum Island right now, but you don't have to drive that far inland to get 70s out there in places like Georgetown and Topsfield. South of Boston, over toward the coast in Marshfield, you're already at 76. West of Boston, 72 in Rutland, and in Boston at Logan Airport, we're up to 75 degrees. He's a silly old bear.
10: Oh, no, please. Can't we go back to page one and do it all over again?
1: It's hard not to love him. It was on this day 100 years ago, believe it or not, when A.A. Milne released the first ever Winnie the Pooh book. And there's lots of big celebrations out there today. He's such a beloved character, including in New York, where if you didn't know, you can actually go to the New York Public Library and see the original toys that inspired the books. They were owned by Milne's son, Christopher Robin. We're talking about the bear himself, Pooh. You've got Tigger and Eeyore and Piglet, all the rest. And over at the library today, they're holding a very big birthday party for Pooh Bear and showing original illustrations from the books. Narnia fans now getting a look at the newest version of the classic stories.
11: Come to me, my power.
1: A new trailer's out for Narnia, the Magician's Nephew, a Greta Gerwig film, including stars like Meryl Streep and Daniel Craig. Now, Gerwig says she is a huge fan of the books by C.S. Lewis, and she decided to make the movie after learning Netflix acquired the rights to the books. The movie is coming out next year in February. It, by the way, is going to be the first Netflix premiere to receive a wide theatrical release. It has been almost a decade, believe it or not, since you saw new episodes of Girls on HBO, but soon 5 new ones are coming out. Creator and star Lena Dunham says she is bringing the show back for a limited run, and Judd Apatow is returning as executive producer. When it comes to the cast, key members are coming back like Allison Williams and Jemima Kirk, but it's not clear if Adam Driver is returning. Now, Dunham had said she would only bring the show back if there was a specific story to be told. It is not clear yet what that story includes. We do know that production is starting next year. Coming up in the news at noon here on WBZ in just about 3 minutes, more trouble for a former staffer for Governor Maura Healey. And we've got some developing news out of Cambridge, a shelter in place near Harvard. We'll explain in three. Stay with us.
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1: 74 degrees in Boston at Logan Airport. It's high noon on Wednesday. Good to have you with us. I'm Nicole Davis. Here is what's happening. This just into the WBZ newsroom. Harvard University has issued a shelter-in-place order right by the area of JFK Street and JFK Park. Police say they're searching for a man they say showed a knife and fled on a bicycle. Everybody is asked to avoid that area if they're not already there. Again, this is right around JFK Street and JFK Park in Harvard Square in Cambridge. We are keeping an eye for more details as they come in. We'll get those to you as we get them. Stream us, of course, anytime, anywhere on the iHeartRadio app. 12:01, more legal hits now for the mayor of Lawrence, Brian DePeña, who was arraigned yesterday on more than a dozen state wiretapping charges.
22: In the additional charges, DePeña is accused of secretly recording people at Lawrence City Hall and distributing the video. Prosecutors claim DePeña had his own private City Hall cameras, capturing audio and video specifically related to a conversation between two city employees, one who allegedly didn't know they were being recorded. Investigators say DePeña then shared the video and audio with 14 different people, including radio hosts, political allies, and Lawrence City Council members. On Tuesday, DePeña pleaded not guilty to 14 charges of distribution of a wiretap communication and one count of witness intimidation. Back in August, DePeña was indicted on federal charges of wire fraud and money laundering. Sherry Small, WBZ Boston's News Radio.
1: Just 3 weeks or so till the midterms, and it's a one-and-done debate for two of the men running to rep Massachusetts in the Senate. Republican challenger John Deaton and the incumbent Democrat Ed Markey sparring on the stage at WBZ TV. A debate you heard right here on WBZ News Radio. Now, Deaton said he does not support President Trump, but Markey said that won't matter if he's elected.
0: He is going to be another vote for Donald Trump down on the floor of the United States Senate. He will be the key vote, giving the majority to the Republicans to keep their monopoly, the House, the Senate, and the presidency.
1: Deaton arguing that Markey has been ineffective and on Capitol Hill too long.
3: You've had four times, Senator, what's called a Democratic trifecta. You had the House, the Senate, and the presidency, and you didn't get any of this done.
1: The two agreed that change must come for the health care system, but differed on how to go about it. They also both touched on AI, energy costs, and overall affordability issues. Well, coming up in just a couple of minutes here on WBZ, two beloved steeds in the state police get to enjoy their retirement. We'll talk all about it. But first, it is 12:03, so let's go back to the highways now in the Subaru Retailers of New England. All-wheel drive, traffic on the threes. Jack, what's going on?
2: Well, we still have some trouble out there in Hopkinton. We've got two tractor-trailer trucks and a car involved in a crash just west of Route 495, Mass Pike westbound. And we've got lanes taken up on the right side, on the left side. We've got traffic getting through the middle, but we've got traffic backed up more than a mile right now. That's going to take you some time. Be aware of it. Be patient. You're going to get through it. Traveling right now on Route 95 heading northbound, we've got some slow traffic coming off Route 9 heading up towards the Mass Pike. Mostly work zone through there. Traveling right now on the expressway, we've got slow traffic from just about Morrissey Boulevard up to Columbia Road. Then you get into the Tip O'Neill Tunnel. You got a couple of little pockets there. But otherwise, you're in good shape up to, well, just about Montville Avenue in Stoneham. Things slow down just at least a little bit there. Southbound on Route 93, the lower deck onto the Sachem Bridge and into the Tip O'Neill Tunnel. Traffic is moving well. A little snag right around Savin Hill. The Tobin Bridge looks okay right now, and the Sumner and Callahan Tunnel's doing all right. I'm Jack Hart, WBZ, traffic in the freeze.
1: And the forecast looking all right as well as we make our way into the rest of the afternoon. Temperatures are warming up quickly. We have temperatures now in the 70s for most of us here in eastern Massachusetts. Still a few 60s if you're listening on the iHeartRadio app in the Berkshires and parts of southern New Hampshire, but not too many at this point. And we are looking already at temperatures in the high 70s this year if you're in southeastern Mass. For today, we've got a high just about 77 degrees, but we're already past that in many areas. For tonight, partly cloudy, breezy, low in the 50s. And then for tomorrow, breezy in the morning, but then we have some afternoon clouds and a high near 60, so much cooler. Tomorrow night, then our next round of rain comes in, sticks around through most of the morning on Friday. We will have some stronger downpours, occasional gusty showers, and maybe could have some thunderstorms as well. Friday, we've got a high in the mid-60s, much cooler over the weekend. 75 degrees right now in Uxbridge. We're at 78 already in Wareham, north of Boston, 74 in Danvers. In Boston at 12:05, it is partly cloudy, and right now we're at 74. In Somerville, change is coming to a street that's been a popular cut-through over the years. WBZ's James Rojas has more on what that means for drivers and cyclists.
4: Mosslyn Street is a very small one-way street sandwiched in between Somerville Ave and Elm Street. But come Thursday morning, it's being transformed into a neighborway, only to be accessible to bicyclists, emergency vehicles, and those who live here. Now, for those like Larry from Methuen, who uses it as a cut-through, this is their last time driving down it.
5: Obviously, I'll have to take a left, and it'll take probably a minute longer to get to work. I guess it is what it is.
4: Mosslyn Street does get backed up and congested thanks to the light, but Larry thinks that traffic will only move elsewhere.
5: It's only going to make the other two ways worse, because that's this train track right here that causes all the traffic.
4: One passing cyclist tells me he likes the upcoming change.
6: Always optimistic and positive about these changes.
4: In the Spring Hill neighborhood, James Rojas, WBZ, Boston's News Radio.
1: Today is officially retirement day for a pair of hardworking members of law enforcement. Troopers from the Mass State Police are accompanying Scotty and Andy, two horses from the mounted unit, to their new home in New Hampshire today. They're settling in this afternoon for retirement in Chester at the Elysium Acres Horse Sanctuary. They've got other equine friends with them, including a former police horse, a horse from Dover, New Hampshire. Now, these two have been working together for years, patrolling events like concerts and championship parades, going to beaches and state parks, and making their way around trails where cruisers just can't reach. And calling all film fans, this weekend there's a big event on Boston City Hall Plaza.
7: Sweater Weather Fest, in partnership with these three guys who make up Sweater Weather Films is putting this on this weekend, Saturday. Ray, John, and Vincent, what's up, boys? Now, Ray and John, what a great fall day you have on tap here.
8: Sweater Weather Fest, it's really a day to celebrate the local film industry and then also give opportunity to people that want to break into that industry or strengthen their connections or make more. We're going to have a lot of industry vendors there that you can walk up and talk to, ask questions.
7: John, must be pretty proud, huh?
9: Really excited, and just want to say we're super grateful for the Mayor's Office of Arts and Culture to just helping us get this thing kicked off.
7: They'll also screen the last two episodes of the Apple TV hit Widow's Bay Saturday night. And Vince, Ray, no matter what, this is just a cool experience. A great day in Boston.
23: Got a lot of great stuff lined up for people who are interested in filmmaking.
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7: Sweater Weather Fest on Boston City Hall Plaza starts at 2 p.m., runs till about 11 at night. Drew Mulholland, WBZ, Boston's News Radio.
1: It is 12:08. Time for Bloomberg Business. Sandro Day, we're taking some bad news to the bank.
24: Yes, we are. Another day of bank earnings, Nicole, and for Bank of America, not a great day. Shares are falling more than 8% as the nation's second largest bank posts weaker sales than expected, as both stock and bond trading desks missed forecasts. Also hitting B of A is a $1.2 billion penalty for money laundering and sanctions violations, with the Treasury Department saying the bank effectively outsourced a key part of its regulatory compliance. Today's stronger-than-forecast reading of consumer inflation is contributing to a pretty unhappy mood on Wall Street. Dow falling 78 points, NASDAQ down 382, S&P 500 down 73. Andrew O'Day, Bloomberg Business on WBZ, Boston's News Radio.
1: It is 12:08. Going ahead to 12:13, that's when we're going to get traffic and weather together. We've got Jack here. We'll get the latest on the forecast for the rest of the week. We've certainly got some rain coming in tomorrow that could throw a wrench into whatever plans you might have. After that, coming up in the news at 12:15, detectives are on the case in Southie. We'll tell you why. And we're getting some insight into just how much money Harvard University is shelling out to fight the Trump administration.
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10: The Patriots return to the practice field this afternoon to install their game plan for the Jets, who visit New England on Sunday. On the injury front, which becomes more and more of a concern by the day, the Patriots did get some good news regarding tackle Will Campbell, who avoided a major knee injury according to tests, but he's still listed as week to week, while running back Travion Henderson will reportedly miss multiple weeks because of a high ankle sprain. With those injuries and existing ones to corners Christian Gonzalez and Carlton Davis, the team made a couple of roster moves, adding defensive back DeSean Jameson and running back Hassan Haskins, each to the practice squad. Chris Fama, WBZ, Boston's News Radio.
1: 12:13, traffic and weather together every 10 minutes on the threes. Atlantic Power Cleaning brings us the Subaru Retailers of New England all-wheel drive traffic on the threes. Here's Jack.
11: Well, thank you, Nicole. That situation out in Hopkinton getting heavier right now. All lanes taken up. Mass Bike westbound, a little bit west of Route 495. Tractor trailer and a car involved. Traffic is back must be close to 2 miles by now. And that's going to take you some time, but they'll get that cleared up and you'll start moving again. But be patient. You'll be okay. Traveling otherwise down to the south, things are looking good. Up to the north, not too bad. Closer to downtown, looks like we got a little crash. Northbound getting onto the Tobin Bridge right in the City Square Tunnel. That's affecting traffic all the way through the loop ramp and onto Route 93 northbound right now. Traveling on the southbound levered connector ramp, that's just a little bit of a delay getting onto Sturrow Drive westbound. And traveling right now on the expressway northbound, we've got some slow traffic in around the Savin Hill area on the northbound side, but you know what? That's not bad. I'm Jack Hart, WBZ Traffic on the Threes.
1: And at 12:14 in Boston right now, we are looking at a pretty quiet afternoon, no major problems. It is expected to be a warmer day than we normally see in the 70s. Looking like right now, most of us are there. We have a high today, just about the mid to upper 70s. Now, for tonight, we get down to about 53 or so, partly cloudy skies, sun and afternoon clouds tomorrow, high near 60. Got some rain coming in tomorrow night.
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1: In Boston right now at 12:14, it is partly cloudy. We're at 74 degrees at Logan Airport. Good afternoon. I'm Nicole Davis. Here are the five things you need to know. Police at Harvard University say there's a shelter in place underway in part of Harvard Square near JFK Park and JFK Street. This after somebody reportedly showed a knife and took off on a bike. A former staffer for Governor Maura Healey, Lamar Cook, has been arrested again. This time on SNAP fraud charges. He's due in court in Boston at the federal courthouse at 2 o'clock. Meantime, at the courthouse, testimony continues from State Trooper Matthew Dunn in the Matthew Farwell trial. And doctors say Pope Leo, after surgery, is back to walking and eating regularly. His post-op tests, by the way, are also coming back normal. It's a case of whodunit out of South Boston. WBZ's Jay Willette has more.
12: Why don't you join us?
13: Boston police say someone swiped a framed vintage Wells wine ad from the bathroom wall at Mother's East Tavern, despite an anti-theft device on the frame.
14: Seeing these Orson Welles commercials, him later in his life, you know, he's a lush and they're just so quirky. You know, people who just are enjoying life.
13: Co-owner Laura Fryer says a camera outside the door caught one customer going in with a backpack and staying more than 10 minutes.
14: Oh, I'd love for it to be returned. We all make mistakes and we would love to just get Orson Welles back. I didn't want to have to get the police involved, but we had to.
13: The owners say that they asked the person about it and the person denied taking it. Now detectives have the case. In Southie, Jay Willette, WBZ Boston's News Radio.
1: Three news organizations banned from the White House by President Trump are now guaranteed access for the foreseeable future. ABC's Sophie Flay says this comes after a new decision from a federal judge.
15: A judge has, again, taken the side of media organizations targeted by President Trump.
4: He's issued an order continuing to block the administration from banning CNN, MS Now, and Politico from the White House while the legal case proceeds. The White House says the ban was triggered by national security concerns.
1: The White House has yet to comment. Politico reporting, though, the president has said he would appeal. Now, yesterday, the president's new press secretary held a very brief press briefing, taking only three questions from reporters after introducing herself.
6: One White House official saying she needs to get much better fast. Otherwise, she'll break Scaramucci's record. A reference to Anthony Scaramucci, who lasted just 11 days as Trump's former communications director. Questions also being raised about Zachariah's resume. President Trump introduced her as an attorney, but when asked where she passed the bar, she says she practiced law in China with all the appropriate credentials.
1: That is ABC's Karen Hua with that update. The head of Harvard University saying over the weekend it has cost the school a pretty penny to defend itself against legal attacks from the Trump administration. The Crimson reporting President Alan Garber discussed this during a Hillel event, telling those gathered the school's legal fees now are, quote, mind-boggling. The Crimson reporting in FY25, those fees spiked from about normally $20 million a year to more than $126 million. While high, Garber said it's a price that has to be paid to protect the state of higher education from critics who want them to, quote, fall into line and bring other institutions with them. It's another packed rally day today for the president as he makes his way around the West.
7: Trump begins his day in Las Vegas before heading to Bullhead City, Arizona, for a rally where Congressman Andy Biggs, the Republican nominee in the state's governor's race, will also be speaking. He then heads to Kalispell, Montana, for a second rally with congressional candidate Aaron Flint. Trump's midterm blitz will continue with future stops planned in Kentucky, Kansas, North Carolina, and elsewhere. I'm Mark Mayfield.
1: House Democrats on Capitol Hill say if they retake the majority in the midterm elections, they've got some ambitious plans for the next couple of years, but specifically they're focusing right now on the first 100 days. Leader Hakeem Jeffries saying the party will be united, quote, right out of the gate, reversing cuts to Medicaid, undoing the president's tariffs, reinstating tax breaks for Affordable Care Act insurance plans, and holding more votes to try and stop the Iran war. Republicans fighting to hold control of the House say Democrats are going too far left. They claim the party is beholden to a socialist agenda. They say if they win, they'll keep building on what they call their accomplishments with President Trump. Starlink has been a critical tool for communication in Ukraine during the war with Russia. Officials now say that a system is deliberately limiting data critical for its defense.
8: Twice this week, Ukraine got no advanced warning of ballistic missile attacks from Russia, and Ukraine's defense leaders accused Starlink of reducing the flow of data. Starlink is the satellite internet service by Elon Musk's SpaceX. The move comes as Russia has intensified attacks on Ukraine's energy infrastructure, despite President Trump's claim of an energy ceasefire. President Trump recently called for new leadership in Ukraine. I'm Rory O'Neill.
1: It is 1220. FYI, we have a power outage in Concord to tell you about. There's a town-wide power outage happening in that town in the Metro West. Concord police say the town's light plant, they have a municipal plant, is actively working to get the power back on. They are asking people, do not call Concord police or 911 to report the outage. They are aware they are working on this. We had been hearing earlier in traffic from Jack Hart that there were some outages. So again, we are hearing there is a town-wide power outage in Concord at the moment. The municipal light plant is on it. They're trying to get the power back on as soon as they can. We'll keep an eye on this for you here on WBZ. Out to California now at 1220, where yesterday, right by Los Angeles, a very busy beach had to be shut down for hours thanks to a shark. Authorities getting everybody out of the water at Huntington Beach after they saw the great white, about 10 to 12 feet long, showing what they called aggressive behavior. It is certainly not often you see white sharks along that part of the California coast, and experts say the unusually warm water due to this year's El Nino has been bringing all kinds of unusual marine life to that part of the state, including hammerhead sharks and venomous sea snakes. 1221, traffic in 2 minutes.
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1: 1223, traffic and weather together. Subaru Retailers of New England, all-wheel drive, traffic on the threes. Jack, take it away.
11: Well, thank you, Nicole. We do have some traffic getting through right now. Massapequa westbound. We've been dealing with a crash just a little bit west of 495 in Hopkinton, and all lanes were closed for a few minutes. Now we have at least a little bit of traffic getting through. Still about a two-mile backup through there, and that's also affecting our route 495, mostly on the southbound side. And so just be aware of it. Traveling right now, otherwise down to the south, things looking okay. Routes 24 and 95 and 3. Traveling southbound on the expressway. See, a little bit of a delay getting into the Braintree split right now. Traveling in the downtown area, we've got some delays getting onto the Tobin Bridge northbound from 93 northbound. We've got a crash inside the City Square Tunnel, and that's pushing traffic back through the loop ramp and onto 93. Southbound on Route 93, you're doing okay. A little bit of a snag around Purchase Street in the tunnel. Northbound through the tunnel, we've got some slow-moving traffic getting up onto the Sacrum Bridge from that direction. Then you're in okay shape until you get up to about Stoneham. I'm Jack Hart, WBZ Traffic on the Threes.
1: All right, 1224, it's time for the four-day WBZ AccuWeather forecast. 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
18: We had a pretty sunny morning overall, but we'll have clouds and sun for this afternoon. It'll warm up to a high of 77. Tonight stays breezy with a few clouds and a low of 53. Then we're still breezy tomorrow morning. It'll be cooler otherwise with sun and some clouds and a high of 62. As a warm front moves through tomorrow night, it'll bring periods of rain late at night and into Friday morning. Mostly cloudy for the rest of Friday then, with a spotty thunderstorm later in the day. Highs on Friday between 66 and 69 degrees. Windy and much cooler then on Saturday. We'll have sunshine but a high of only 52, and AccuWeather real field temperatures will stay in the 40s. I'm AccuWeather meteorologist Heather Zayer, WBZ, Boston's News Radio.
1: Hope you've got your short sleeve shirts on today. If you're in Taunton, you're already up to 80 degrees. And right now, north of Boston, warming up as well. In Lawrence, you're at 75. Right now, west of the city in Leominster, 73. In Boston, at 1225, it is partly cloudy and 74 degrees. Wind from the west at 15 miles an hour, gusting to 29.
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1: And it's time for New England Business at 1226. We're getting a better picture now of how many Hasbro workers could be losing their jobs as the company moves its headquarters from Pawtucket to Massachusetts. The Rhode Island Current reports almost 600 workers in Pawtucket will now, come January, have to go to Boston for work, or they'll be handed a pink slip. Christmas Eve is the final day of work in the Pawtucket HQ. Then January 4th, they will start in Boston. The company says it first told employees about the choice on September 1st, and they are providing support. It is not clear how many workers have already decided to accept that offer to relocate. The boss is about to become a grandpa again. Bruce Bruce Springsteen's daughter, Jessica, an Olympic equestrian, is pregnant, posting on social media showing her baby bump with the caption, "New Adventures." This will be her first child with her partner, Belgian equestrian Nicola Philipperts. Springsteen became a grandfather for the first time 4 years ago, and his son Samuel and fiancée Grace welcomed a daughter, Lily. No word on if they plan to have the baby in the USA. 1227 coming up in just a few minutes here on WBZ News Radio. The latest from federal court in Boston as the Matthew Farwell trial plays out.
0: 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How's that for synergy? It's just another day in CA.
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9: 75 degrees in Boston right now. It is 12:30 on this Wednesday afternoon. 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Good afternoon. I'm Nicole Davis. Here is what's happening. Going back to federal court in Boston to start off this half hour. Matthew Farwell trial is playing out. It is day two of witness testimony. WBZ's Heil Schaffel has been inside the courthouse. He joins us now live. Heil, what's the latest here?
10: Yeah, Nicole, here at Boston Federal Court, we're in the middle of day two of witness testimony in the Sandra Birchmore case. On the stand is State Trooper Matthew Dunn, who did the initial investigation into Birchmore's death. Defense Attorney Kimberly Stevens is now cross-examining. Early on, Stevens has been describing the scene of Birchmore's death, laying the foundation that Birchmore was mentally unwell and that the scene doesn't appear suspicious. The prosecutor, Brian Fogarty, was somewhat testy during his time with the trooper, poking holes in his investigation. But remember, that investigation ended in Birchmore's death being ruled a suicide, and the feds are trying to prove this was a killing. He was grilled on whether his bosses asked him to disregard any of the information he learned from speaking to Farwell. He said no. Earlier, there was a heated back and forth between the prosecutor and the defense, who repeatedly objected in exasperation to prosecution attempts to bring up strangling between Farwell and Birchmore. Here at Boston Federal Court, Kyle Schaffel, WBZ. Boston's News Radio.
9: Thanks so much, Heil. 12:31, of course, later on at Boston Federal Court, just about 90 minutes from now, we're expected to see Lamar Cook there for arraignment. He is a former aide to Governor Maura Healey. He was facing charges in another case, and now he is facing federal SNAP fraud charges. He was taken into custody this morning, the U.S. Attorney's Office claiming he lied to get SNAP benefits, getting over $500 a month while he was out on court-ordered pretrial release. Cook is already facing state drug trafficking charges in a separate case. He was arrested last October, pled guilty to those charges. He was working as deputy director of Governor Healey's Springfield office when that happened. He was fired shortly after. Again, Lamar Cook due at Boston Federal Court later on about 2 o'clock for arraignment on these new charges. And before we take a look at traffic at 12:32, two retiring horses with the Mass State Police Mounted Unit are now living out the rest of their lives at a 26-acre sanctuary in Chester, New Hampshire. WBZ's Sherry Small stopped by.
11: It's the next chapter in the lives of Scotty and Andy, retiring New Hampshire State Police Mounted Unit horses. They'll have a peaceful existence here at the Elysium Acres, a horse sanctuary. They've been caring for 6 rescue horses and a retired Dover police horse. With the 2 new Mass State Police horses, that makes a total of 9. Patty Lassard is the founder and director of the sanctuary.
12: That's where we'll cap it off. We want to be sure that we're giving quality care for those that we have.
11: Scotty and Andy have served and protected the public with the Mass State Police, patrolling state parks, beaches, security at New England Patriots games, parades, concerts, and other events in places that cruisers cannot access.
12: process. They're here until their final journey. That's what we're here for.
11: In Chester, New Hampshire, Sherry Small, WBZ Boston's News Radio.
9: 1233. Let's go right back to the journey you're taking on the roads, the Subaru Retailers of New England. All-wheel drive traffic on the threes. Jack, westbound on the Pike has not been a great journey for a couple hours now.
13: That's right, Nicole, and it's still a little bit tough out there. It's getting

0: better, but it's still pretty tough. We still have the left lane blocked at Mass Pike westbound, just west of Route 495 in the Hopkinton area. We did have all lanes blocked for a while, but now it's the left lane. Traffic is still back by about a mile and a half, 2 miles right now. It's going to take a few minutes to ease out, but it will. Traveling otherwise down to the south, things looking okay. Traveling right now northbound on Route 24, looks like we've got some work going on in the Taunton area approaching Route 44. Watch out for it. Traveling up to the north, we're doing all right right now. We're getting in just a little bit slow on 93 northbound, getting up towards Route 95 in the Woburn area. Now, northbound inside the Tip O'Neill Tunnel, just getting word of a crash. It's in the right-hand lane just by the Storrow Drive exit, and that's pushing traffic back onto the expressway right now, and we'll see if that gets any heavier. Still some delays getting onto the Tobin Bridge northbound as a result of a crash inside the City Square Tunnel. That's pushing traffic back through the loop ramp. And restless nights, keeping awake, Mattress Firm sleep experts, and they get it. 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They make sleep easy. I'm Jack Hart, WBZ, traffic on the threes.
1: And if you're outside today, my goodness, it is warming up so nicely out there. If you were hoping for one or two last gasps of summer, it appears today is one of those. We've got temperatures already in the mid to upper 70s for many of us, and we've even got a couple of spots pushing 80, like places around Taunton right now. You're at 81 degrees. Getting over to that high today, again, the upper 70s, many of us already blowing right through that. For tonight, partly cloudy and breezy, low in the mid-50s, and we will be seeing cooler temperatures to the north and west per usual. For tomorrow, breezy in the morning, mix of sun and afternoon clouds, and a high near 60, and then our next round of rain comes in tomorrow night. That will stick around at times through Friday morning. Could have some heavy downpours and some thunderstorms. Everything moves out on Friday afternoon, a high in the mid-60s. 75 degrees right now as we get into Natick, north of Boston, 74 in Burlington, south of Boston, 81 right now in Whitman, and in Boston at 1235. It is partly cloudy and we're at 76. Residents of Foxborough cannot seem to agree on the future of a proposed warehouse in town. WBZ's Chris Fama has that story.
2: Turnout was fairly big among Foxborough residents at a recent public meeting regarding a new Walmart warehouse.
3: A facility which would be housed on a proposed site on Foxborough Boulevard near Forbes Crossing, which would occupy 6.5 acres and employ roughly 25 people.
4: I mean, there'll be more jobs. I think that's a good thing.
3: While others think the warehouse, which will operate 7 days a week from 6 a.m. until 11 at night, with peak hours from 9 a.m. till 3, is the latest of projects that strip Foxborough of that homey small-town feel.
5: They started adding more and more and more, and they're turning all these towns around here into little cities. Mansfield used to have a little laundromat, one floor with a diner next to it in the center of town. Now is, I think, a three-floor apartment building, Station Point.
3: Chris Fama, WBZ. Boston's News Radio.
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6: The one and only Senate debate between incumbent Ed Markey and Republican challenger John Deaton is in the books, the price of everything on the table.
7: People watching, they're suffering as well. 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
7: I'm going to Washington to be a check on Donald Trump. Mr. Deaton is going to Washington to be a blank check for Donald Trump.
6: 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Deaton asked Senator Markey for a second debate. Markey says, well, once is enough. Drew Mulholland, WBZ, Boston's News Radio.
1: And before we go, take a look at Bloomberg Business. An update now out of Cambridge. An armed suspect is apparently now in police custody. A shelter in place near Harvard University has been lifted. Harvard police officers say they were searching for a man they say had a knife and fled on a bicycle. They were asking people around Cambridge to avoid the area of JFK Street and JFK Park. So once again, that shelter in place has been lifted. Police in Cambridge able to detain the suspect right by the Weeks footbridge. So that situation around Harvard University is in better shape now. So the shelter in place lifted right by JFK Street and JFK Park. 12:38, time for Bloomberg Business. Sandra O'Day, let's talk about some mortgage mayhem, shall we?
9: Yes, indeed, Nicole. Tough news if you're looking to buy a house, unless you have a huge pile of cash. Mortgage rates keep on rising. Today, the Mortgage Bankers Association says the average rate on a 30-year fixed loan ticked upward again last week, now at exactly 7.5%, highest in just under 3 years. It's influencing home sales. Applications for loans to purchase homes fell last week for the sixth week in a row, and refinancing applications fell for the eighth straight week. Falling today is Wall Street as traders react to rising consumer prices, meaning rising pressure on the Fed to raise interest rates again. Dow down 139, NASDAQ losing 429. That's a percent and a half. S&P 500 down 1%, 80 points. Andrew Rote, Bloomberg Business on WBZ, Boston's News Radio.
1: Thanks so much. All right, 1243 coming up in a few minutes. It is going to be traffic and weather together time at 1243. It's 1239 right now. After that at 1245, the latest on Pope Leo's health.
10: 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The U.S. Department of Energy has recognized Toyota's Kentucky paint shop with a Better Project Award for redesigning their airflow system.
11: I found out that we were attempting to air condition too much air all at once. And by challenging the amount of air that was required to be processed, I was able to reduce the total amount of processing that was necessary.
10: Adam Sullivan, the lead production engineer, says that resulted in a significant reduction in energy costs and carbon emissions.
11: It's about 1,600 metric tons of CO2 annually reduced as a result of this project.
10: That's Tomorrow's Technology Today.
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2: It wasn't their best effort to date, but certainly not the Bruins' worst, who got their four-game road trip off on the right foot late last night with a 6-3 win over San Jose. Head coach Marco Sturm.
19: 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I think that's important, too, that what good teams do, to find ways to close out, especially on the road.
2: This game's certainly physical for 60 minutes, just as center Fraser Mitton expects Friday against the Ducks the next time out.
20: 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But, you know, we feel like we can be physical against every team.
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1: 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McFarland Energy brings us the Subaru retailers of New England. All-wheel drive traffic on the threes. Jack, what's going on?
0: A lot of things going on right now. Nicole, we've got some heavy delays northbound on Route 93. We've got a crash inside the Tip O'Neill Tunnel. It's up by the Storrow Ramp, and it's in the right-hand lane. That's pushing traffic back onto the expressway, almost back to just about Andrew Square Ramp right now. It'll take you some time. Southbound on Route 93, lower deck onto the Zakin Bridge into the Tip O'Neill Tunnel. Traffic doing well there. A little bit slow from Mass Ave down to the Savin Hill area. It's slow, but it's moving. Traveling right now, getting onto the Tobin Bridge northbound. Looks like we're winding up a crash there, and that had traffic back onto Route 93 northbound as a result through the loop ramp. That's getting better. Traveling right now, otherwise, things look pretty good. Out in central Mass, things get a little bit better out on the Mass Pike heading westbound. We've been dealing with a crash, couple of tractor-trailer trucks, a lot of lane closures and so forth. Now, we still have the left lane closed just west of Route 495 in Hopkinton. That's on the Mass Pike westbound, and it's still causing some minor delays. And not sure how to ask for help for your problem gambling? 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
1: What a lovely day to have lunch al fresco if you're in the mood. We've got temperatures in the 70s, and if you can't get outside, open up the window. And if you can't do that, well, then hopefully on the way home you can open up the window in the car, and if you commute on the T, well, it'll be a nice day on the platform, won't it? Either way, today we are looking at great weather in the 70s for pretty much all of us now. We've got a high in the mid to upper 70s under a mix of sun and clouds. For tonight, partly cloudy, breezy, a low in the low to mid 50s, a little bit cooler north and west. Now tomorrow it will be a bit breezy in the morning, then we'll have some afternoon clouds moving in, a high near 60, and we've got more rain coming in tomorrow night.
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1: 75 degrees in Boston at Logan Airport right now. Breezy at the coast for sure. We'll get more on that four-day forecast coming up in about 10 minutes. I'm Nicole Davis at 1246. Here are the five things you need to know. Power is slowly starting to come back for thousands of residents in Concord after an outage left almost a third of the town in the dark this morning. Police at Harvard University say they've detained a suspect who was wanted for showing a knife and have lifted the shelter in place on campus. It still costs a pretty penny to fill up your vehicle. AAA saying on average in Massachusetts today, you're paying $4.30 a gallon for regular. That's down a few pennies this week. Stop and Shop in Hannaford website still down after a network security issue discovered yesterday by the parent company. President Trump is pushing on with his campaign blitz, last night making a stop in the last frontier in Alaska, rallying for Republicans, taking some time to talk about affordability.
22: President Trump in Alaska last night insisted gas and grocery prices will come down soon.
23: That war is going to end very soon, and when it does, your prices are going to come tumbling down. They already are.
22: But diesel prices spiking again. Just yesterday, the wholesale price that gas stations pay jumped as much as 30 cents per gallon because of refinery issues, coupled with new tensions in Saudi Arabia and in Ukraine, where President Trump's so-called energy ceasefire has yet to materialize.
1: And that is ABC's Karen Hua with that update. Federal law enforcement say they've been able to break up a scheme by the North Koreans to try and infiltrate American companies. The FBI says North Koreans were able to get almost 200 laptops set up inside dozens of homes around Texas called laptop farms. ABC's Sophie Flay reports each computer was serving as a doorway for a North Korean posing as an American to start hacking.
24: Just last year, we spoke to an Atlanta entrepreneur who hired remote IT workers who turned out to be North Korean agents.
25: They executed what I call the big hack, close to 800,000, and then wiped all their chats, all the history that we had.
24: The FBI warns hundreds of fake IT workers may still be lurking inside American companies.
1: Two people stateside arrested on federal theft and fraud charges. Several others based in China have been indicted. It is not clear if they'll be extradited to be arrested. There's been a bit of fallout after a fraud in the Granite State. Here's WBZ's Matt Phipps.
26: A Falmouth man pleads guilty in federal court in New Hampshire to money laundering charges. Prosecutors say Leo Anzavino used a Rochester, New Hampshire medical supply company as a front to bill Medicare for $6 million in phony reimbursements. Anzavino faces a penalty of 10 years in prison. He'll be sentenced in January. Matt Phipps, WBZ, Boston's News Radio.
1: Overseas at 1248 at the Vatican, Pope Leo, they say, had a peaceful night recovering from surgery. The Holy See press office says doctors during that procedure removed the lower lobe of his right lung. Dr. Larry Robinson is a surgeon at the Moffitt Cancer Center. He has some insight.
3: The size makes a big difference in terms of outlook. If you have a small cancer, less likely it spreads someplace. And they also need to look at the lymph nodes. So hopefully he had a node negative small cancer, which would be probably a stage 1A lung cancer, which has a very high chance of cure.
1: Now, the sources there say Pope Leo has started to eat regularly. He's walking, doing respiratory exercises, and all his post-op tests are coming back normal. The sales of existing homes appear to jump last month. Here's Tammy Trujillo.
4: According to the National Association of Realtors, sales increased 1.5% last month to an annual rate of nearly 4 million units. Sales increased in the South and West, but they declined in the Northeast as the Midwest held steady. The group's chief economist, Lawrence Yoon, said August and September marked the two slowest months for home sales in 2026. Year-over-year sales dropped 2.2% as mortgage rates continued to climb. I'm Tammy Trujillo.
1: And the New York City Council getting ready to vote next week on what could be a major decision to ban a big tourist attraction in Central Park. We're talking about those horse carriages. Now, sources say Mayor Zoran Mamdani is backing a revised bill on this, even though he had initial issues with that legislation. If passed, the bill would also permanently end the distribution of all new horse carriage licenses. This comes amid an almost two-decade-long battle from animal rights activists to get rid of these horse carriages, who say they're inhumane. In Brooklyn, New York, speaking of, the drama continues between Kelly Clarkson and a novelty store. You might have seen this online, heard it here on WBZ. We are now getting a look at surveillance footage from the moment the music star claimed she was refused service over a bird.
5: Clarkson, wearing a yellow shirt and a baseball cap, browses the store, tests a kaleidoscope, then stops to examine the elaborate wooden songbird known as Molly. The grainy footage shows Clarkson waving over an employee and appearing to discuss the bird. Clarkson then sets down the kaleidoscope, heads for the exit, doubles back to speak with the cashier, and leaves. About 15 minutes later, Clarkson posting the message that ignited the controversy, comparing her experience to the movie Pretty Woman.
1: That is ABC's Lara Spencer with that update. It's been almost a decade since the final new episode of Girls ran on HBO. You might remember that show. Well, soon, if you want to, you can watch five new episodes. Creator and star Lena Dunham is bringing back the show for a limited run, and Judd Apatow is coming back as executive producer. HBO says production is starting next year. Key cast members coming back like Allison Williams and Jemima Kirk. Not clear, though, if Adam Driver is returning to that cast. It's 12:51. Traffic in 2 minutes, the forecast in three.
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1: 12:53, it's time to go take a look at the roads in the Subaru Retailers of New England. All-wheel drive, traffic on the threes. We've had our eyes on the pike a lot today, Jack, but the expressway got a little bored of being left out.
0: Yeah, that's right. Then taking a look right now over there, we're in okay shape. We've got some slow traffic getting into the Tip O'Neill Tunnel right now, Nicole. And that's heavy as a result of a crash that we've been dealing with up by the Storrow Drive ramp. Southbound right now, we've got a little bit of slow traffic, and that's pretty solid right now. Then it breaks free after that. Southbound right now, we've got some slow traffic from after Mass Ave getting down towards the Savin Hill area. Then things open up. Traveling right now out on the Mass Pike, things looking considerably better out there. We still have they're still clearing a crash on the Mass Pike westbound just west of Route 495 out in the Hopkinton area, but that's getting better as well. Up to the north, things pretty quiet. Looks like we've got a little bit of a snag Route 95 heading northbound in the Linfield area, and so you want to watch out for that. That's just north of Walnut Street causing those delays. And tired of overpriced blinds? Blindster makes custom blinds simple and affordable. 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I'm Jack Hart, WBZ Traffic in the Threes.
1: Thanks so much. 12:54, time for the four-day WBZ AccuWeather forecast. 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
8: This afternoon, we'll see the return of intervals of cloudiness, but it's going to warm up and we'll have a high of 77 degrees. Breezy with patchy clouds and a low of 53 tonight, and then it's still breezy tomorrow morning. The day as a whole, though, is sunny to partly cloudy and cooler with a more seasonable high of 62. We will turn cloudy tomorrow night, and there'll be periods of rain toward daybreak that continue through Friday morning. Mostly cloudy with a spotty thunderstorm later in the day Friday. Our high Friday, 66 to 69 degrees. Lots of sunshine on Saturday, but it's going to be windy and much cooler. Our high only 52, with AccuWeather real field temperatures staying in the 40s. I'm AccuWeather meteorologist Heather Zayer, WBZ Boston's News Radio.
1: In Boston right now, we're at 75 degrees.
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1: Well, slow but steady wins the race, of course. That is the advice we get. And it turns out that's not just the case on Earth. It's the case on Mars, too. A little NASA rover with a big mission just broke a record, slowly, on the Martian surface.
10: The Mars rover Perseverance now holds the distance record for driving on another planet. And if you're wondering, this is what it sounds like on Mars when the rover is moving. The six-wheeled Perseverance has gone 28.1 miles, more than a marathon in length, exploring the red planet. That tops the old record set by the Mars rover Opportunity. Rory O'Neill, WBZ, Boston's News Radio.
1: Don't bother. That does not sound very good. It could use a little bit of oiling, maybe. Who knows? Either way, he is certainly a silly old bear, and we love him so much. Winnie the Pooh, 100 years ago, first was released by English author A.A. Milne. It was, of course, a tribute to the toys of his son, Christopher Robin. Name sound familiar? And those toys, by the way, if you want to see them firsthand, you can go down to New York City. They are on display at the New York Public Library. You can see everybody from Pooh to Piglet. You've got Kanga, Roo, Tigger, the whole gang. And also today, as they have the toys there, they're also holding a big birthday party for Pooh Bear. And if you know the Pooh Bear stories, you know Pooh does love a party. 12:57, we are watching developing news here on WBZ News Radio out of Westford. A baby has been rushed to the hospital after falling out of a two-story window. Details just coming in. We'll get those to you in 3 minutes.
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1: 1 o'clock in Boston right now. It is partly cloudy, 75 degrees. Good afternoon. I'm Nicole Davis. Here is what's happening. We've got some breaking news into the WBZ newsroom. Westford police now say a seven-month-old baby was rushed to the hospital today after falling out of a second-floor window. Police reporting the incident just after 11 o'clock on Colonial Drive. First responders were able to give aid on scene. The baby was conscious and alert, all taken to a facility in Boston by medical helicopter. It's not clear what happened, what led to the fall here. Police are still on scene investigating. But again, we have learned that a child, a seven-month-old baby, fell out of a second-floor window in Westford this morning about 2 hours ago. The baby was conscious and alert and was brought to a Boston hospital by medical helicopter. As we find out more information, we'll get it right to you here on WBZ, streaming always on the iHeartRadio app. A popular cut-through in Somerville is going through some changes this week. WBZ's James Rojas reports some are questioning the lasting effect it might have on traffic.
19: Mosselin Street connects Somerville Ave and Elm Street here in the Spring Hill neighborhood. For years, drivers have used it as a cut-through, which has led to traffic and cars backing up here at the light.
20: How often do you cut through here?
21: Every day going to work.
19: But beginning Thursday, a new traffic pattern will change it to a two-way dead end, closing off access to drivers, but leaving it open to bicyclists, residents, and emergency vehicles. Something bikers look forward to and drivers like Mark will need to get used to.
20: Will that affect you or your workers in any way?
23: Well, it'll affect me because nobody comes down here. I have to go all the way around. It's inconvenient. But like anything else, we'll get used to it.
19: The city says nearby traffic equipment and timing will be upgraded to mitigate potential congestion due to the changes. In the Spring Hill neighborhood, James Rojas, WBZ, Boston's News Radio.
1: 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ABC's Elizabeth Schulze.
30: We saw prices accelerate at the fastest pace since May. That 3.7% annual inflation rate hasn't been that high since earlier in the spring. And a lot of this is driven by the spike in oil and the resurgence in oil prices that we've seen in recent weeks. The government says that half of the increase was because of higher gas prices. So that's a huge factor when you look at this report.
1: Now, that is, again, ABC's Elizabeth Schulze looking at the latest gas prices from AAA. Here, on average in Massachusetts, you're going to be paying $4.30 a gallon at the pump for regular, $6.32 if you are filling up when it comes to diesel. And quickly, coming up here in just about 1 hour, over the Boston Federal Courthouse, a former aide to Governor Maura Healey, who is already facing charges, is now going to be arraigned on new federal charges. This is over SNAP benefits. The U.S. Attorney's Office saying Lamar Cook allegedly lied to get SNAP benefits, getting over $500 a month while he was out on court-ordered pretrial release. He is due to be arraigned in, again, about 1 hour over at the Boston Federal Courthouse. We'll update you on that, too, here on WBZ. But right now, it's 103, so let's head to the roads. The Subaru Retailers of New England, all-wheel drive, traffic on the threes. Here's Jack.
0: Well, thank you, Nicole. Still pretty crummy northbound on the expressway. We've been dealing with a crash northbound inside the Tip O'Neill Tunnel, right lane up by the Storrow Drive ramp. And right now, you know what? That has traffic all the way back almost to Morrissey Boulevard right now. That's going to take you some time to get through there. And getting to that point, you're not doing too poorly, though. But once you get there, traveling southbound on Route 93, lower deck onto the Zakim Bridge and into the Tip O'Neill Tunnel. Traffic does well. You get to the Mass Ave exit, though, and traffic starts to slow down a little bit from there right down to about Neponset at this point. And then you're in okay shape, and you get down to around Furnace Brook Parkway. A little snag there. Traveling right now up to the north, all is reasonably well. Out in central Mass, things getting back to normal. We've been dealing with a crash on the Mass Pike heading westbound in Hopkinton, and a lot of space was taken up. Now there's very little delay through there right now. Southbound on Route 495, crossing the Mass Pike through there, still a little bit of a delay. I'm Jack Hart, WBZ, traffic on the threes.
1: And at 104, we are looking at least better when it comes to the forecast this morning. Coming into work, my goodness, the fog, that is all long since burned off, and now we've just got plenty of sun. Temperatures have warmed up accordingly into the 70s. Even right now in southeastern Massachusetts, I'm seeing some 80s out there, and we are getting to just about that for the high today. And tonight we've got partly cloudy and breezy conditions. We've got a low near 52, 53 degrees. Could be a little bit cooler north and west of Boston. For tomorrow, breezy in the morning, and then we've got some afternoon clouds, not as warm. Again, we are on this roller coaster I keep talking about. Some days it's going to be in the 70s. Some days it's going to be in the 50s. That's just fall here in New England. So for tomorrow, we've got a high near 62. Rain coming in tomorrow night. Wet day for most of Friday, and we've got a high in the mid-60s. Right now over in Rockport, it's 61 degrees, one of the cooler spots in the state right now. 75 degrees in Acton, getting over south of Boston, 79 in Whitman, and in Boston at 105. It is partly cloudy and 76. Halloween's not too far out, and if you're still not clear what exactly you want to dress up as, here's some inspiration.
3: According to Variety, Google's top trending Halloween costumes this year include...
4: Did they say anything about me?
3: Yeah, they did. Buddy the Unicorn from the recent horror movie Buddy, Anito, like the squishy cube, and from Obsession, Nikki.
5: I thought we were having a nice day!
3: The list also includes Agamemnon from The Odyssey, Oliver Tree, Lily Love Braids from Poppy Playtime, from Minecraft, Verity, Hazel Hook from The Descendants, Disco Scooby-Doo, and Carl from Dungeon Crawler Carl. Brian Antonelli, WBZ, Boston's News Radio.
1: Starbucks is getting into the holiday spirit a bit early, and we are not talking about Halloween.
6: Starbucks will roll out its holiday offerings on November 5th. That is 22 days away, people. November 5th. Crazy. The old favorites are going to be back. Oh, okay. Yeah, I guess we needed that. Peppermint mocha, sugar cookie latte, the gingerbread chai. New stuff on the menu will debut, too. There's going to be new merch. Starbucks does a lot of merch. And yes, Red Cup Day is back. Returns again for Starbucks. Customers get a reusable holiday container with the purchase of a holiday beverage. Seems a little early, but we'll ride with you. Drew Mullen, WBZ, Boston's News Radio.
1: It's 107. Let's talk about going back to school, a holiday that many people believe is a thing itself. More students are heading to the University of New Hampshire, as the school system now is announcing an almost 5% increase in first-year student enrollment this semester. A class of 2030 representing the strongest academic profile in UNH history. The school system says there's also a spike in out-of-state enrollment. Students coming in from 40 states, 35 countries overall. This, of course, is happening in New Hampshire, despite national trends when it comes to college enrollment going the other way. And New York City city councilors are one step closer to a ban on horse-drawn carriages in Central Park.
7: The city council will vote on a plan approved with Mayor Zoran Mamdani to do away with the tourist attraction that has been a feature since the 1850s. Talked about for years with concern from animal activists, politicians, and locals, a move to accelerate a ban steps up following the death of an 18-year-old tourist in a horse this summer. The vote is scheduled for next week. Shane Stokes, WBZ Boston News Radio.
1: 108, time for Bloomberg Business. Sandra O'Day, let's prop the hood here and take a closer look under the inflation report that just came out. What do you see?
8: Yes, Indy. Well, if you buy a lot of gas, you are, of course, are not shocked that inflation jumped again last month. It was 3.7% year over year, more than half of that gain coming from gasoline. But other contributors to the steep consumer price index included toys, up 6.6%, most since 1988. Computing hardware rose 9.7%. Software prices launched ahead 28.4%. Prices for used cars, sporting goods, hotel stays, also big gainers. One bit of relief, though, the price for a pound of ground beef slipped 1.3% from August's record high. Slipping right now are the main indexes on Wall Street, the Dow losing 187. NASDAQ doing more than slipping. It's down 1.6%, falling 442. S&P 500 losing 85. Andrew O'Day, Bloomberg Business on WBZ, Boston's News Radio.
1: All right. Thanks so much. 109 traffic and weather together. That's coming up at 113, getting busier out there. And coming up in the news at 115, a new study takes a closer look at the importance of teen mental health. Stay with us.
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9: It's not that difficult a task, says Dodgers manager Dave Roberts, who finds his team back home in Los Angeles, firmly in a two-game hold to Milwaukee in the National League Championship Series.
10: You know, we just got to play better. 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
9: He'll be going with former MVP Shohei Ohtani, who Roberts thought of sitting in tonight's Game 3, but now...
10: He's close to finding something with his swing, and I feel great about it. So, yeah, he wants to be in there and help us win a ball game and win a championship, and I'm excited about having him in there.
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11: 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Traffic on the threes. Here's Jack.
12: Well, thank you, Nicole. Biggest trouble we have right now is northbound inside the Tip O'Neill Tunnel. We've been dealing with a right lane crash up by the Sturrow Drive ramp, and that still has traffic all the way back to, well, you know what, it's almost all the way back to Morrissey Boulevard. That's a good long delay, but then once you get beyond, get up onto the Zakim Bridge and continue on up Route 93, things look good. Southbound right now through the city, you're doing okay. A little slow inside the Tip O'Neill Tunnel, and a couple of little snags as you head down the expressway between Mass Ave and the Savin Hill area, and it starts to slow down again once you get to about Granite Avenue. Traveling on the Mass Pike right now, things looking okay. Some earlier troubles we had on the westbound side in Hopkinton, those pretty much have cleared out of the way, and traveling on Route 95 up to the north between the Linfield area and the Mass Pike, traffic is moving. And tired of overpriced blinds? 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I'm Jack Hart, WBZ Traffic in the Threes.
11: 115 in Boston right now. It is partly cloudy. We are looking at a nice warm afternoon, and we've got temperatures already in the 70s, and we're getting up to the 80s, actually, in some parts north of Boston, or south of Boston, I should say. Places like Taunton and getting over into Carver and over as well into Lakeville, you're all in the 80s. For this afternoon, like I said, this is about where we're at. For tonight, partly cloudy and breezy, a low near 55. Then for tomorrow, breezy in the morning, otherwise sun and some afternoon clouds. We've got a high near 60. Turning cloudy for tomorrow night. Periods of rain toward daybreak, continuing into Friday morning. Mostly cloudy, though, later in the day on Friday after a few possible thunderstorms, a high in the mid-60s.
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11: At 116 in Boston right now, it is partly cloudy, as I mentioned. We're at 76 degrees at Logan Airport. Good afternoon. I'm Nicole Davis. Here are the five things you need to know. Developing news when it comes to the Patriots. After suffering a high ankle sprain in week one, Patriots wide receiver A.J. Brown is returning to the practice field today. The MBTA says 532 users successfully enrolled in the new car-free senior pilot program on its first day of availability. Police in Cambridge say they have detained a suspect they say was armed with a knife earlier today around Harvard University. And Governor Maura Healey joined lawmakers today at the State House for the 43rd annual George Hanna Awards. Now to Boston Federal Court. Testimony underway for a second day in the Matthew Farwell trial. WBC's Heil Schappel has been outside the courthouse, and he is back now with us. Heil, what have you been hearing? What's going on?
4: It's been an eventful day of testimony so far at federal court. As witness testimony in the Sandra Birchmore case plays out, everyone's now on lunch. Birchmore's death was originally ruled a suicide before the feds began investigating it as a killing. On the stand for most of the morning was State Trooper Matthew Dunn, who led the investigation of Birchmore's death in 2021. Dunn said he talked to Farwell after seeing him enter Birchmore's apartment on security camera footage and says Farwell admitted to having an affair with the woman, but only in the last year. Dunn said he later learned that wasn't true. The prosecution alleges Farwell had been sexually abusing Birchmore since she was a teenager. Earlier, Dunn testified that Birchmore had told her co-workers about her affair with the married Farwell and that she was pregnant. On cross-examination, defense attorney Kimberly Stevens tried to paint a picture of the death scene as not suspicious, as well as asking several probing questions about Birchmore's mental health. At Boston Federal Court, Heil Schappel, WBZ, Boston's News Radio.
11: Thanks for the update, Heil. Of course, as we get more, we'll get it to you here on WBZ News Radio. 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Of course, there are no TV cameras allowed in Boston Federal Court, so you cannot watch that one on TV. Police have revealed the identity of the person killed in Jamaica Plain over the weekend in a head-on crash. 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
13: 48-year-old Ilyar Yankomilka of Worcester was killed in the crash Sunday afternoon on the Arbor Way. He died at the scene. He was a husband and father of three. The driver of the other car involved, an 18-year-old man, remains hospitalized. His identity has not been released. His car allegedly jumped a concrete barrier and struck Milka's car, which was traveling in the opposite direction. The crash is still under investigation. Sherry Small, WBZ Boston's News Radio.
11: And in Georgia, students and staff at a charter school in Atlanta are mourning the death of a beloved robotics coach and teacher. Hassan Kareem was killed when he fell from his seat on a roller coaster at a Six Flags.
14: This is Jim Ryan. Investigators in Georgia are now trying to determine what happened on the Goliath.
15: These are extreme machines.
14: Ride safety specialist Bryant Avery says lots of things can go wrong.
15: And there's a lot of moving parts, a lot of components, and a lot of things have to go right each and every time to provide the best experience possible for the rider.
14: One industry group says 1.7 billion rides are taken on North American thrill rides each year without incident. Jim Ryan, ABC News.
11: It is 1:19, and experts say teenage anxiety is hitting concerning highs. A new study published in JAMA Pediatrics reporting 1 in 16 surveyed have either moderate to severe anxiety, and nearly two-thirds of teens also reported they're battling severe depression. Now, Dr. Tara Narula is the chief medical correspondent for ABC News, and she has more on what you should be looking out for.
16: Perfectionism, they can be critical of their body, have trouble sleeping, difficulty concentrating, changes in weight, obsession over particular goals, and they may even look angry or irritable. Yeah. So you may say, oh, my teen is just defiant or angry, when in fact they're anxious. So a lot of these things, you want to have your radar really cued in to this could be anxiety.
11: Nearly half the teens surveyed said they were reporting suicidal thoughts. One-third reported substance abuse. President Trump is getting ready to join a rally in Arizona this afternoon. After spending a bit of time in Alaska last night, he's been all over the place campaigning for Republicans, just under 3 weeks till the final midterms. Senate candidates in several key states, including Massachusetts, faced off in debates last night as well. Here's ABC's Mary Bruce.
17: Both parties now in a race against the clock to sway voters with more than 4 million votes already cast nationwide and control of Congress at stake. The world's richest man, Elon Musk, has become the largest known midterm donor, pouring $276 million into his super PAC and major Republican group since July to help save Republican candidates.
11: The New York Times reporting venture capital firm Andreessen Horowitz is the second highest midterm donor, putting in $115.3 million. Now, yesterday, Kimberly Guilfoyle stepped down from her position as U.S. ambassador to Greece, and the announcement came from a new face at the White House podium.
18: The new White House press secretary, Katie Zachariah, announced Guilfoyle's resignation. It was her first briefing, which became its own story after she took just three questions. One reporter asking how she'll manage the job with four kids.
19: The idea of not spending evenings with my kids is completely unacceptable. So my husband is out here.
18: One White House official saying she needs to get much better fast.
11: And as ABC's Karen Hua, it's 1:21. We've got traffic in 2 minutes.
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11: Now, 1:23, we love to tell you what's happening on the roads every 10 minutes, so let's do it again right now. The Subaru Retailers of New England, all-wheel drive, traffic on the breeze, and we hand it over to Jack.
12: Well, thank you, Nicole, and I'm crazy to tell you about it. Now, traveling northbound on the expressway right now, we've been dealing with a crash inside the Tip O'Neill Tunnel up by the Storrow Drive exit. The crash itself is gone. We still have residual delays on the back on the expressway heading northbound, and you know what? They really kind of start just after Neponset and continue slow up into that direction. Southbound are starting to, we're just getting that turnaround. We got about 15 minutes of easy traffic, and now it's starting to turn around. Southbound getting a little bit heavy from just after Mass Ave right down through the Savin Hill area. Inbound on Storrow Drive, we've got some heavy delays starting just after Mass Ave, continuing into Leverett Circle. Southbound and northbound Leverett connector ramps still doing okay. We've got a little bit of a delay getting onto the Tobin Bridge northbound through the loop ramp and heading into the City Square Tunnel. Not too terrible. Traveling right now up to the north, things are okay. Down to the south, well, not too bad. And not sure how to ask for help for your problem gambling? 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I'm Jack Hart, WBZ, traffic in the threes.
11: And at 1:25, let's go see what's happening in the four-day WBZ AccuWeather forecast. 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
23: Warmer this afternoon. We'll have intervals of clouds and sunshine with a high of 77, and then it's partly cloudy and breezy tonight, our low 53. Still breezy in the morning tomorrow, cooler otherwise, with sun and some clouds and a high of 62. We'll turn cloudy tomorrow night with periods of rain toward daybreak that continue into Friday morning. Mostly cloudy with a spotty thunderstorm later in the day. The high on Friday will be 66 to 69. Windy and much cooler on Saturday then, despite lots of sunshine. High only 52. AccuWeather real field temperatures will stay in the 40s. I'm AccuWeather meteorologist Heather Zayer, WBZ, Boston's News Radio.
11: What a difference a few hours in the car makes. Right now in Burlington, Vermont, Vermont, it's 55 degrees, but if you make your way south of Boston to Taunton, it's 82. Getting up for west of the city in Fitchburg, it is 73. In Boston right now, it is partly sunny and 76 degrees.
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11: 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Now, pickleball might be the hottest sport in America at this point, but it does not mean the money's always there to back it up. Case in point, the Pickler has now filed for Chapter 11 bankruptcy protection. The facility franchisor has 70 locations around the country. Quickly, it's been expanding here in Massachusetts, places like Danvers, Westfield, and Burlington. The company says money, though, is not coming in fast enough to keep up. The company says it plans to use bankruptcy to renegotiate leases and try to save a bit of cash. 127 just ahead in the news here on WBZ News Radio. Coming up in just about half an hour, another court hearing for a former employee under Governor Maura Healey. Details just ahead. Stay with us.
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3: It's 1:30 in Boston right now. Partly sunny skies, 77 degrees at Logan Airport. Good afternoon. I'm Nicole Davis. It's a busy day. Here's what's happening. In just about 30 minutes, former aide to Governor Maura Healey is set to appear before a federal judge after he was arrested this morning. Lamar Cook now facing federal SNAP fraud charges, and the case is landing squarely in the middle of the governor's race. Here's WBZ's Jay Willett.
4: Federal prosecutors charged Lamar Cook with SNAP and wire fraud, saying Cook claimed zero income to collect about $546 a month in food stamps while awaiting trial on cocaine trafficking and gun charges. Mike Minogue took the case straight to the statehouse steps for an impromptu press conference.
5: He was literally given a severance package. He was arrested. If her chief of staff, if they can't manage a direct in-person working for her, how do we expect them to manage all the $70 billion contracts that are being done?
4: Governor Healey says she's glad the system is working and that Cook is being charged.
6: Good. That's a federal program. Those are federal taxpayer dollars. And I'm glad that the U.S. Attorney's Office has taken action.
4: Jay Willett, WBZ Boston's News Radio.
3: Cornell University deciding to suspend all Greek life parties on campus for the rest of the school year amid sex assault investigations. ABC's Aaron Kutursky.
7: Today, the Cornell faculty is going to begin debating a resolution of no confidence, a symbolic vote on whether the current Cornell administration is capable of fixing what one faculty member described to us as a crisis of sexual violence. All seven Chi Phi members named in Jane Doe's lawsuit have denied wrongdoing. The prohibition on frat parties for the rest of the academic year is considered something of a drastic move on a campus where a third of students are involved in Greek life.
3: Cornell also deciding whether frats and sororities should exist on campus at all. This also comes as faculty start today to debate a potential vote of no confidence. The one and only Senate debate between incumbent Ed Markey and Republican challenger John Deaton is in the books. WBZ's Drew Mulholland has a recap.
8: I like how the moderator put it. WBZ TV political analyst John Keller. No knockout punches, but several jabs thrown. Yeah, President Trump's name comes up time and time again.
9: I'm John Deaton, and I'm the one that is debating you, not Donald Trump.
10: He's trying to pretend that he's an independent and that he's a Republican at the same time. That's an oxymoron.
8: The debate hosted by WBZ TV plays out as both tackle the state's high energy and health care costs.
10: With regard to health care, we have to get the insurance companies out of the way so that we're finally delivering the health care to those who need it the most.
9: Listen, Senator, why didn't you do it in the 53 years you've been in elected office? Let me tell everyone out there, if you gave me one issue to work on in Washington, it would be health care.
8: Senator Markey dismisses a Deaton request for a second debate, says once is enough. Election season, Drew Mulholland, WBZ, Boston's News Radio.
3: And just updating this out of Cambridge before we go take a look at traffic. Again, a shelter in place has been lifted at and around Harvard University. A suspect is in custody here. A campus alert first sent out about 11:40 this morning saying a person with a knife was on South Street heading toward JFK Street. Police searched for the suspect, but during that time, they asked people to avoid the area. Minutes later, police reported the suspect took off on a bike. Campus police later tracked them down by the Weeks Footbridge. The suspect taken into custody. The shelter in place was lifted. So all is back to normal in Harvard. 133. Traffic and weather together. We've got the Subaru Retailers of New England. All-wheel drive, traffic on the threes. Oh, it's getting busy out there, Jack.
11: It is getting busy, Nicole. We had our 15 minutes of easy traffic, and now it's getting messed up again. Traveling southbound inside, well, Lower Decker Route 93 onto the Sacrum Bridge into the Tip O'Neill Tunnel. You're doing all right. It's when you come out of the tunnel that problems start. You get some heavy traffic from just outside of the tunnel, and it continues heavy down to through the Savin Hill area. You get a little bit of running room and starts to pick up again just after Granite Avenue, getting down into the Braintree split. Northbound, we still have some heavy delays, some of it residual traffic from an earlier crash in the Tip O'Neill Tunnel, but the delays start just around Savin Hill on the northbound side, continue heavy into the tunnel, and then once you get beyond that, we're starting to see some pockets pick up northbound on Route 93 as you get up through the Somerville area into Medford. Traveling in the Sumner and Callahan tunnels,

0: all as well. Tobin Bridge, a little tough getting out of the northbound side where we had an earlier crash. We got a little bit of a work zone there right now in the City Square Tunnel. Southbound, some work going on the southbound side right around Carter Street and traveling right now. Otherwise, outside of the city, things doing okay. And tired of overpriced blinds? 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I'm Jack Hart, WBZ Traffic in the Threes.
1: And we have some more clouds moving into the Boston area right now, so it's not as sunny as it was, but still, we had a very foggy morning, and that does not appear to be the case anymore out there, so that is good news. We are warming up nicely as well. I'm just taking a look at my temperatures here. Most of us are in the 70s, seeing a few 80s if you're south of Boston right now, even on the coast, places like Scituate and Marshfield. Feels more like a summertime day out there, frankly, but if you make your way into New Hampshire, you quickly get back into the 60s. Same situation in the Berkshires if you're listening on the iHeartRadio app. Now, 135 later on today. This is about as high as we're going to get, 75, 77 degrees. Again, some of us already passed that. For tonight, partly cloudy, breezy, a low in the mid-50s. And then for tomorrow, we've got some afternoon clouds, a high just about 62 degrees. Then tomorrow afternoon, later in the afternoon, likely closer to the evening, that is when our next round of rain shows up. And it is going to be kind of heavy at times. Keep that in mind. We are looking at a high on Friday when this finally moves out, in the mid to upper 60s. Then for the weekend, windy, lots of sun, certainly cooler, only in the 50s. And it's going to feel more like the 40s. In Boston right now at 136, clouds moving in, and right now it is 76 degrees over at Logan Airport. Let's go to the movies and hitting theaters early next year.
2: We got our first trailer for Greta Gerwig's Narnia, the Magician's Nephew.
3: 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Why can't I be ready if I don't know what's on the other side?
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1: There's another big auction at Sotheby's, and this one is 67 years in the making.
5: Sotheby's is auctioning off a complete dinosaur species named Jody. It's nearly 20 feet long and 6.5 feet tall. Sotheby's Cassandra Hatton says it's almost one of a kind.
6: So this is an incredibly important specimen when you've only got three.
5: The dino was once thought to be a young T-Rex, but further research shows it's not a T-Rex at all, but an entirely new species.
6: The arms on a Nanotyrannus are much longer, and the claws are much larger than on a T-Rex.
5: All 191 fossil bone elements up for sale later this month. Sherry Preston, ABC News.
1: Now, slow but steady often wins the race here on Earth, and that is the case apparently on Mars as well.
7: The Mars rover Perseverance now holds the distance record for driving on another planet. And if you're wondering, this is what it sounds like on Mars when the rover is moving. The six-wheeled Perseverance has gone 28.1 miles, more than a marathon in length, exploring the red planet. That tops the old record set by the Mars rover Opportunity. Rory O'Neill, WBZ, Boston's News Radio.
1: It is 1:38. Time for Bloomberg Business. Andrew O'Day, there's a lot of concern out there right now about how artificial intelligence could impact disinformation online, especially as we get toward the midterms.
8: Yes, indeed. Nicole, American-made AI is being used by overseas players trying to mess with American elections. Intelligence sources tell Bloomberg that Iran, China, and especially Russia are right now using tools including OpenAI's ChatGPT and Anthropic's Claude to turbocharge disinformation efforts ahead of the November 3rd midterms. The chatbots help U.S. adversaries easily plan large-scale propaganda campaigns to spread division and sway political outcomes. There's also worry that rivals are grooming AI bots to make disinformation appear more legit. Wall Street's indexes right now are lower following today's stronger-than-expected jump in retail inflation. Dow losing 198, NASDAQ down 513. That's nearly 2%. S&P down 97 points. That is 1.25%. Andrew O'Day, Bloomberg Business on WBZ, Boston's News Radio.
1: Good insight. Thanks so much. 1:39, traffic and weather together coming up at 1:43. Then after that, in the news at 1:45, the latest on Pope Leo's health and Governor Maura Healey talking social media safety with kids.
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16: I haven't been out there for 4 weeks, so we'll get him back out there practicing and see if he's ready to go in a couple days. And if not, then 21-day window and we'll go from there.
17: That was Mike Vrabel today telling the media that A.J. Brown's 21-day practice window has been opened after the wide receiver missed the team's last four games while on injured reserve with a high ankle sprain.
16: It's difficult sometimes to stay engaged, and you know, but I think his routine was really good. His ability to be around guys in the meetings and then also focus on his rehab and just treat everything as a pro and be where he's supposed to be and work hard to get back.
17: Christian Gonzalez also returned to practice after missing two games. Brian Antonelli, WBZ, Boston's News Radio.
1: It's 1:43, and let's go see what the roads are doing now. Traffic and weather together. The Subaru Retailers of New England all-wheel drive traffic on the threes. I mean, it's not the roads, Jack. It's the people stuck on the roads.
0: That's exactly right. It's
1: It'd be weird if the roads were doing things.
0: Cars don't cause delays. People do.
1: They do.
0: Traveling right now. Right now, Route 95 heading northbound. Starting to see some slow traffic getting up through the Woburn area right now, heading up towards Route 93. And then once you get beyond that, you got a few pockets up through the Linfield area. Southbound up there looking okay. A little bit tight right around Route 3 in the Burlington area, northbound and southbound. Excuse me. Traveling down to the south, we've got some work going on Route 24 southbound through the Taunton area after Route 44. That's causing some significant slowdowns. It looks like we got some trouble northbound on Route 3 right now, just after Route 18 in Weymouth, and that's backing things up about 3/4 of a mile. Traveling on the expressway northbound, you're doing pretty well until you get up to just a little bit just beyond Savin Hill area, just up towards Andrew Square, and then things start to get heavy into the tunnel and up onto the Sachem Bridge, and then starting to see some pockets on the northbound side. getting up through Somerville and Medford. Southbound right now, we've got some delays through the Tip O'Neill Tunnel. They start to get heavy once you come out of the tunnel, and some pockets of, some pretty heavy traffic down to about Savin Hill, and then a little bit of running room for Granite Ave right down into the Braintree Split. We've got delays. Sturro Drive heading eastbound right now. Mass Ave right into Leverett Circle. Solid. 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I'm Jack Hart, WBZ Traffic and Three.
1: It is 1:45 right now in Boston. We are seeing more clouds moving in. It was nice and bright and sunny out there, but looking out the window right now, more grayness is moving in. Radar looks good, at least for now. No rain along with this. We are watching a warm front making its way toward our neck of the woods. And we are seeing a few showers in places like Vermont and Connecticut. But right now, here in the Boston area, it's just gray. It's not raining. We are in the 70s for the most part. We've got plenty of 80s out there, too, in southeastern Mass. And for tonight, we clear out to just about 52, 53 degrees. Partly cloudy and breezy tonight. And then we've got some clouds in the afternoon tomorrow before rain shows up.
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1: 75 degrees now in Boston at Logan Airport. Very windy, too, right by the water, gusting to just about 25 miles an hour. It's 1:46. Good afternoon. I'm Nicole Davis. It's good to have you with us. Here are the five things you need to know. We are watching developing news out of Westford. Police are investigating after they say a seven-month-old baby fell from the second-floor window of a home. It happened just about 11 o'clock today. A BPS employee reportedly arrested for an alleged sexual assault at the state police barracks on Martha's Vineyard. A federal judge extending an order blocking President Trump's ban of media outlets from the White House. And jurors are hearing testimony at Boston Federal Court from key witnesses in the Matthew Farwell trial. Governor Maura Healey today spending a bit of time listening to the people who are directly impacted by smartphone bans in schools, students themselves.
18: In a small and crowded social studies classroom here at Peabody High, Governor Healey sat down and listened to elected officials, staff, teachers, but maybe most importantly, students, who this year are experiencing a cell phone ban policy for the first time. Ann Edme is a senior.
19: I think what we really need right now is community, and if we don't have that community, then I think people are just going to go out of their way and find other avenues to that, and usually they'll do it through their phones.
20: And Anna, you're talking about more chance to be together without cell phones and technology, but just to physically be together.
18: The governor recently announced grants to help schools reduce cell phone use and improve learning environments so students can focus on academics and connect with peers. In Peabody, James Rojas, WBZ, Boston's News Radio.
1: Doctors overseas say Pope Leo is walking, he's eating, and his tests are coming out normal after he had surgery to get rid of a cancerous mass from his lung. We get more from ABC's Tom Sufi-Burridge.
21: We also know the Pope had a peaceful night after undergoing that surgery to remove the lower lobe of his right lung. Officials here confirming the first American pontiff has a common form of lung cancer and saying the surgery was successful, adding, quote, whatever may present a future issue was removed. Now, further tests are expected to decide what treatment the Pope may need, if any at all.
1: Now, health experts say at this point, the Pope's prognosis appears to be pretty good because he is healthy and active. In New York, the city council is getting ready to take a vote next week on a decision that could ban horse carriages in Central Park. Sources say Mayor Zoran Mamdani is behind the revised bill, even though initially he did have some issues with it. It has now been fleshed out to include what's called a city-run workforce transition program for drivers. As, of course, you get rid of a program like this, they're all going to lose their jobs. The bill would also permanently end the distribution of new horse carriage licenses. This comes amid almost a two-decade-long battle from animal activists to try to get rid of these horse carriages in Central Park. Now, with a combined total of 15 years with the Mass State Police, two mounted unit horses have turned in their badges, so to speak. And WBZ Sherry Small was there as they made their way into greener pastures.
22: We have beautiful trails out here. We go to Hampton Beach. It's really presents a lot of opportunities for the horses.
23: Patty Lazard is the founder and director of Alicia Makers, a horse sanctuary in Chester, New Hampshire. That's where two Mass State Police mounted unit horses, which are retiring, will now live out the rest of their days.
22: And they're so used to being around people every day. You want to be sure that same involvement is happening. So it's a lot of emotional,
23: physical health and well-being really is what we're looking for. Horses Scotty and Andy have helped police get to areas that aren't always accessible to police cruisers, but no more tight spaces for them on this 26-acre ranch. In Chester, New Hampshire, Sherry Small, WBZ Boston's News Radio.
1: It is 1:49. Let's go talk about home sales. In an unexpected move, existing home sales went up last month.
2: According to the National Association of Realtors, sales increased 1.5% last month to an annual rate of nearly 4 million units. Sales increased in the South and West, but they declined in the Northeast as the Midwest held steady. The group's chief economist, Lawrence Yoon, said August and September marked the two slowest months for home sales in 2026. Year-over-year sales dropped 2.2% as mortgage rates continued to climb. I'm Tammy Trujillo.
1: And also, the president has been doing his campaign blitz around the West, and last night in Alaska, he talked about the growing financial crisis around the country.
3: President Trump in Alaska last night insisted gas and grocery prices will come down soon.
4: That war is going to end very soon, and when it does, you're... prices are going to come tumbling down. They already are.
3: But diesel prices spiking again. Just yesterday, the wholesale price that gas stations pay jumped as much as 30 cents per gallon because of refinery issues, coupled with new tensions in Saudi Arabia and in Ukraine, where President Trump's so-called energy ceasefire has yet to materialize.
1: And AAA says the average price a gallon for regular gas in Massachusetts, on average, again, is coming in today at $4.30. For diesel, that's at $6.32. 1:51, we'll take a look at the roads coming up in 2 minutes.
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1: It is 1:53. It's time for traffic and weather together. Subaru Retailers of New England, all-wheel drive, traffic on the threes. All righty, Jack, it's time for us to get ready to sit out there.
0: Yes, it is. Right now, we're starting to see the periphery starting to fill up. There's a Ted Williams Tunnel on the westbound side heading towards Logan Airport. Starting to get heavy as you get through the South Boston Seaport area there. Starrow Drive right now, we've got solid traffic from Mass Ave right down into the Leverett Circle area. We're starting to see a little bit of activity in the northbound and southbound Leverett connector ramps as well. The heading northbound on Route 93, heading towards the Tobin Bridge northbound, you're going to find the loop ramp is pretty well filled up. We've got some work going on in the City Square Tunnel that's helping to cause those delays. Northbound inside the Tip O'Neill Tunnel, we've got some delays. Well, they start just around, just after the Andrew Square exit getting into the tunnel and continues slow right up through there. Once you get onto the Zakim Bridge, you got a little bit of running room, and then through Somerville up through Medford, it's starting to fill up there as well. Southbound right now, you're okay getting into the Tip O'Neill Tunnel. It gets heavy about partway through and and continue sluggish right down into the Braintree split right now. Central Mass is looking okay. We're still seeing some work-related delays northbound and southbound on Route 95 between Route 20 and the Mass Pike and up to the north. Well, we're starting to see some typical delays starting to occur right now. And not sure how to ask for help for your problem gambling? 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I'm Jack Hart, WBZ Traffic on the Threes.
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5: We had a pretty sunny morning overall, but we'll have clouds and sun for this afternoon. It'll warm up to a high of 77. Tonight stays breezy with a few clouds and a low of 53. Then we're still breezy tomorrow morning. It'll be cooler otherwise with sun and some clouds and a high of 62. As a warm front moves through tomorrow night, it'll bring periods of rain late at night and into Friday morning. Mostly cloudy for the rest of Friday then with a spotty thunderstorm later in the day. Highs on Friday between 66 and 69 degrees. Windy and much cooler than on Saturday. We'll have sunshine but a high of only 52, and AccuWeather real field temperatures will stay in the 40s. I'm AccuWeather meteorologist Heather Zayer, WBZ Boston's News Radio.
1: 72 degrees in Westford right now. South of Boston, we're at 80 in Scituate. North of the city in Newburyport, 75. In Boston right now at 155, gray skies and 76.
7: Oh, no, not now. 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
1: Residents in Foxborough back and forth over a proposed new warehouse.
10: Some folks are in favor of a new Walmart warehouse in Foxborough near major roads such as 140, Route 95, and 495.
11: A good thing to be having the highways there. And we need the money because they're telling us we don't have any money.
10: While others oppose, saying traffic would be a nightmare and the facility, which will employ roughly 25 people and operate 7 days a week, will only add to the racket of the area near busy Forbes Crossing.
12: That would be an issue. You are going to have added noise and added traffic and other stuff in areas that you really don't want it. And that's where I don't agree with it.
10: Similar opinions regarding the proposed 26,000 square foot facility were voiced at a recent public meeting, which will continue next month. Don't expect this resident to be there.
27: They do what they want to do anyways, so there's no sense of arguing with anybody. Oh yeah, there's going to be traffic. They're going to do it anyways.
10: 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Boston's News Radio.
1: Oh, bother. He's such a silly old bear, but we love him anyway.
28: Oh, no, please. Can't we go back to page one and do it all over again?
1: That would be nice, wouldn't it? All right. Winnie the Pooh was on this day 100 years ago when English author A.A. Milne released the first Pooh Bear book. And today in New York and around the country, libraries are putting on parties and they're just celebrating this beloved character. In New York, the public library there is home to the original set of toys that inspired the books, owned by A.A. Milne's son, Christopher Robin. They've got everybody from Pooh to Kanga, Eeyore, Piglet, Tigger, all the rest. And today they're holding a birthday party for Pooh Bear and showing original illustrations from the books. All right, coming up in the news at 2 o'clock with Ben Parker in under 3 minutes, the latest from day two of testimony in the Matthew Farwell trial.
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6: 77 degrees in Boston. Some clouds rolling in. It is 2 o'clock. Good afternoon. I'm Ben Parker. Here's what's happening at federal court in Boston. A return from lunch at Matthew Farwell's trial. WBZ's Kyle Schaffel is there.
13: Here at Boston Federal Court, I'm following along with the second day of testimony in the death of Sandra Birchmore. Birchmore's death was originally ruled a suicide before the feds began investigating it as an alleged killing by former Stoughton detective Matthew Farwell. On the stand for most of the morning was State Trooper Matthew Dunn, who investigated Birchmore's death in 2021. Dunn said he talked to Farwell after seeing him enter Birchmore's apartment building on security camera footage and says Farwell admitted to having an affair with the woman, but only in the last year. Dunn said he later learned that wasn't true. The prosecution alleges Farwell had been sexually abusing Birchmore since she was a teenager. Earlier, Dunn testified that Birchmore had told her co-workers about her affair with the married Farwell and that she was pregnant. On cross-examination, defense attorney Kimberly Stevens tried to paint a picture of the death scene as not suspicious, as well as asking several probing questions about Birchmore's mental health. At Boston Federal Court, Kyle Schaffel, WBZ, Boston's News Radio.
6: A Boston public school employee's reportedly been arrested following an alleged sexual assault at the state police barracks on Martha's Vineyard. WBZ's Madison Rogers with the latest.
14: The allegations are harrowing. According to court records obtained by the Boston Globe, a woman who'd been assaulted was found lying undressed and screaming for help on the street before Good Samaritans took her to a hospital. This was in August inside the state police barracks in Oak Bluffs. And on Friday, an assistant security director for Boston Public Schools was arrested at Boston Latin Academy and charged with rape. According to the paper, 27-year-old Edward Brown pleaded not guilty Tuesday. WBZ TV I-Team sources have said the alleged assault at the Vineyard Barracks involved a male friend of a trooper working on the island. Madison Rogers, WBZ, Boston's News Radio.
6: A federal judge extends an order blocking the Trump administration from banning reporters from CNN, MS Now, and Politico from the White House. The judge says the ban violates journalists' constitutional rights to free speech and due process. U.S. District Judge Timothy Kelly ruling that the news outlets are likely to succeed in their case against the president and expanded a previous ruling stating the administration violated the Fifth Amendment. The faculty senate at the Cornell University is considering a no-confidence resolution to condemn the school's response to sexual violence on campus.
15: 1 month after allegations of a gang rape at a campus fraternity shook the Ivy League school, the resolution could mark the clearest rebuke of Cornell's leadership since the controversy began. Cornell's top brass is set to address the faculty senate and take questions before the debate begins. The formal vote on the no-confidence resolution will take place later this month. The debate comes 1 day after Cornell announced a series of changes to address sexual assaults on campus, including temporarily reporting incidents to the New York State Police and suspending fraternity parties for the rest of the year. Peter Harlamus, ABC News, New York.
6: On the road to recovery, Pope Leo is eating regularly and has begun walking and doing respiratory exercises. The Vatican says his tests are normal following surgery that removed a cancerous mass from his lung. Doctors removed the lower lobe of the Pope's right lung and confirmed he has cancer and now say the recovery is proceeding as planned. The Vatican says doctors are waiting for the results of further testing before deciding on a course of treatment. Coming up on WBZ, a film festival coming to Boston City Hall Plaza this weekend. 2:03, traffic and weather together. The Subaru retailers of New England, all-wheel drive traffic on the threes. Where would you like to begin, Gina?
0: We've got a couple of problem spots to look at in the downtown stretch, Ben, including northbound inside the Tip O'Neill Tunnel. We have a disabled vehicle in the right-hand lane at Sturro Drive, so that has you all jammed up back to beyond Mass Ave. That southbound ride, typical delays coming out of the tip as you make your way down to about Neponset and then East Milton to the split. Downtown Boston Sturro Drive is back to Mass Ave. The Ted eastbound is about halfway through, and Toba Ridge northbound, we have work crews inside the City Square Tunnel, so that's going to jam you up. On the loop rim past that, we look pretty good on Route 1, actually, with no major delays. 93 leaving the city, also in good shape. Turnpike's on the quiet side, looking good. Leaving town as you make your way past 128.95, right out to 495, and looking good on that lower end of 128.95 southbound, right down to 93. Gina Tempesta, WBC's traffic on the threes.
6: All right, we've had some sunshine around today, but the clouds are dancing into the sky, especially over Boston right now, so we're clouding up a little bit as we head late into the day. Temperatures into the upper 70s. Tonight, partly cloudy on average, breezy 53. Still a breezy day tomorrow, at least a start in the morning. Otherwise, we'll just be cooler with some sun, some clouds, and a high of 62. Mostly cloudy on Friday, a spotty thunderstorm, especially late in the day. Temperatures in the mid to upper 60s, and then a cool down on Saturday as the highs maybe get to 50. Real feels will be in the 40s. Right now, we're at 77 degrees in Boston. You can't fight City Hall, but you can show movies there. WBC's Drew Mulholland tells us about a first-ever film fest on Boston City Hall Plaza this weekend.
5: Sweater Weather Fest, in partnership with these three guys who make up Sweater Weather Films, is putting this on this weekend, Saturday. Ray, John, and Vincent, what's up, boys? Now, Ray and John, what a great fall day you have on tap here.
7: Sweater Weather Fest, it's really a day to celebrate the local film industry and then also give opportunity to people that want to break into that industry or strengthen their connections or make more. We're going to have a lot of industry vendors there that you can walk up and talk to, ask questions.
5: John, hello. Must be pretty proud, huh?
8: Really excited, and just want to say we're super grateful for the Mayor's Office of Arts and Culture to just helping us get this thing kicked off.
5: 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And Vince, Ray, no matter what, this is just a cool experience. A great day in Boston.
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5: Sweater Weather Fest on Boston City Hall Plaza starts at 2 p.m., runs till about 11 at night. Drew Mulholland, WBZ, Boston's News Radio.
6: 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The fall schedule closes out this week. 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A new study finds more teenagers are reporting anxiety. Published in JAMA Pediatrics, the study finds about 1 in 6 teens have reported moderate to severe anxiety, and that nearly 2/3 of those with severe anxiety are also battling depression. ABC medical correspondent Dr. Tara Narula notes what symptoms or signs folks should look out for.
9: Perfectionism. They can be critical of their body, have trouble sleeping, difficulty concentrating, changes in weight, obsession over particular goals. And they may even look angry or irritable. Yeah. So you may say, my teen is just defiant or angry, when in fact they're anxious. So a lot of these things you want to have your radar really cued into. This could be anxiety.
6: This was the first national report to survey teens in this country about their anxiety symptoms in 2 decades. Make room for women's basketball. The WNBA says the Atlanta Dream's finals games at home will now be played in a bigger venue, State Farm Arena.
16: That's the home of the NBA's Atlanta Hawks and seats 17,000, more than 3 times the 5,000-seat Gateway Center Arena, the original Dream home court, now feeling the squeeze of fandemonia. The Dream alone says it's seen a 400% increase in season ticket members in the past 4 years. The WNBA also seen an uptick at the league's All-Star Game in July. Nearly 20,000 fans packed the United Center in Chicago. Michelle Franzen, ABC News.
6: 2:08, we are off to Wall Street. Andrew O'Day is at Bloomberg. Everybody joining in the slump today.
17: Yes, indeed. Stronger than forecast inflation, according to the September Consumer Price Index, 3.7%. That's just too much for Wall Street to handle right now. Dow losing 0.5%, 239. Other indexes worse. S&P down 1.25%, 101 points. NASDAQ losing nearly 2%, 529 points. New research from Bloomberg predicts that video game consoles may disappear with the rise of cloud-based gaming. Analysts say the game streamed over the internet will grow to a $38 billion market by 2035 and may eventually kill off the dedicated video game console as a mass market product. The report says the proliferation of AI and data centers for cloud computing will accelerate the global reach of game streaming with lower costs. Andrew O'Day, Bloomberg Business on WBZ, Boston's News Radio.
6: Coming up on WBZ, looking to have the best costume at the Halloween party? We've got some ideas straight ahead.
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23: After missing four games with a high ankle sprain, A.J. Brown is back on the practice field for the Patriots today. Mike Vrabel said before the workout, they'll see if he's ready in the next couple of days. The team now has 21 days to activate the three-time All-Pro from injured reserve. Kevin Byard told the media Brown's excited to be back at practice, so they're all excited. Also, having him back is a huge boost. Brown is a receiver one. Christian Gonzalez is also back on the field today after missing two games. He said just before the practice, he's ready to go. Brian Antonelli, WBZ, Boston's News Radio.
6: 2:13, time to check traffic and weather together. The Subaru retailers of New England, all-wheel drive, traffic on the threes. Gina Tempesta, you've got some things you're looking at?
0: Yeah, mostly cars that are jammed on the highway right now, Ben. It's really not a terrible ride, but we definitely have some gum-ups happening, especially southbound, leaving the Tip O'Neill Tunnel on the expressway. That's pretty much a stop and go now, all the way down to the split. It even continues to about Route 28 on 93 southbound as you make your way down through Randolph northbound. That's slow from 37 in Braintree up onto the split by Furnace Brook, and then just about Mass Ave into the tunnel. We just cleared an earlier breakdown inside the tunnel, so that should hopefully open up a little bit for you. A little bit busy northbound. After that, though, off the Zakin Bridge up to about Medford Square on 93, and then Spot Pond to the Cloverleaf. Not terrible, that upper end of 128. Just a little bit busy now on the northbound side, Washington Street up to North Ave, and the lower end of 128 in pretty good shape. 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Gina Tempest at WBZ's Traffic on the 3.
2: We're quite mild today, and we're going to be much chillier tomorrow. What's that mean to you? Well, some clouds are pushing in as the front moves across the area, and some of that front is causing some issues falling from the sky. It would be some rain showers. There are a few up across parts of New Hampshire, one out in central Mass right now. Looks like it's about to cross 190 over toward the Holden area, eventually maybe getting into Worcester as well. A few more showers down toward Rhode Island, and this front's moving off to the east, so don't be surprised if you get a spritz or a sprinkle. Don't be surprised if you don't, because not everybody will. We'll have eventually partly cloudy skies later tonight, breezy 53. Still breezy tomorrow, at least in the morning. Otherwise, just a cooler day, some sun, some clouds, 62. Into the mid to upper 60s on Friday with a late day shower or storm. And then Saturday, we'll get some sunshine back in here, but it'll be windy. Temperatures only around 50 or so, and real feels tumbling back into the 40s.
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2: Good afternoon. I'm Ben Parker. Here are the five things you need to know at 2:15. A former staffer for Governor Healey in federal court today accused of SNAP and wire fraud. Testimony continues in the federal trial of Matthew Farwell, the former Stoughton police officer accused of killing Sandra Birchmore. Pope Leo faces more tests after surgery to remove his part of his lung. He has lung cancer and will undergo more tests and treatment. A baby fell from a second-floor window in Westford this morning, flown to Boston's hospital for a treatment. A whodunit in Southie. Orson Welles gets stolen. WBZ's Jay Willette has details.
13: Why don't you join us?
14: Boston police say someone swiped a framed vintage Welles wine ad from the bathroom wall at Mother's East Tavern, despite an anti-theft device on the frame.
24: Seeing these Orson Welles commercials, him later in his life, you know, he's a lush and they're just so quirky. You know, people who just are enjoying life.
14: Co-owner Laura Fryer says a camera outside the door caught one customer going in with a backpack and staying more than 10 minutes.
24: Oh, I'd love for it to be returned. We all make mistakes and we would love to just get Orson Welles back. I didn't want to have to get the police involved, but we had to.
14: The owners say that they asked the person about it and the person denied taking it. Now detectives have the case. In Southie, Jay Willette, WBZ Boston's News Radio.
2: A Paxton man has been indicted on murder charges in connection with the crash in August in North Reading that killed a man and his 8-year-old daughter. Matthew Sweeney is facing two counts each of second-degree murder and felony motor vehicle homicide, along with OUI and operating to endanger. The crash August 22nd killed Samir Nally and his 8-year-old daughter, Kashmira, of Andover. The Globe reports, pending his arraignment, the 21-year-old suspect continued to be held in state custody, bail at $250,000. The person killed on a roller coaster at Six Flags over Georgia has been identified as a teacher and robotics coach at an Atlanta charter school. Students and staff are mourning Hassan Karim, who was killed when he fell from his seat on the Goliath roller coaster. As the investigation continues.
25: This is Jim Ryan. Investigators in Georgia are now trying to determine what happened on the Goliath.
26: These are extreme machines.
25: Ride safety specialist Brian Avery says lots of things can go wrong.
26: And there's a lot of moving parts, a lot of components, and a lot of things have to go right each and every time to provide the best experience possible for the rider.
25: One industry group says 1.7 billion rides are taken on North American thrill rides each year without incident. Jim Ryan, ABC News.
2: German authorities are investigating the harassment of a teenage girl. The alleged harasser, a robot.
27: German authorities have opened an investigation into possible sexual harassment involving a robot, where the robot allegedly touched a 16-year-old girl's buttocks and made thrusting movements. Police responded after reports that the robot's 16-year-old owner and a 19-year-old companion filmed and streamed the incident online. Emergency teams found the robot in a vehicle's trunk and confiscated it, along with the teen's mobile phones. Authorities are investigating how the robot was functioning and whether someone was controlling it remotely. I'm Lisa Dwyer.
2: The FBI says it's broken up a North Korean scheme that put nearly 200 work laptops inside dozens of homes across Texas. The feds say each laptop served as a doorway for a North Korean posing as an American to infiltrate U.S. companies.
5: A North Korean engineer would get hired for a remote tech job using a stolen American identity. The company would then ship a laptop to what it thinks is that man's home. But the laptop would be sent to a stranger's house in Texas. That stranger would then keep the laptop plugged in so a North Korean could log in from overseas. Prosecutors say some of the Americans involved were recruited by a middleman in Ohio and were paid to lend their names and their homes to the scheme.
2: That's ABC's Sophie Flay. Fraud alert in Marblehead. Police say some residents were targeted by a nationwide phishing and impersonation scam involving those with active applications before local planning and zoning boards. The Marblehead Current reports the message stated that checks were no longer being accepted because of processing delays and insufficient funds payment, and directed the applicant to use another payment method. Police have some advice for residents to avoid falling victim. For one, planning and zoning boards never request fees or fines via wire transfers or cryptocurrency or gift cards, and always check email addresses and domains. Don't reply to suspicious emails or click any links or call any phone numbers listed in them. People are told to just be yourself, except, of course, at Halloween. And if you're still looking for ideas,
23: according to Variety, Google's top trending Halloween costumes this year include...
7: Did they say anything about me?
23: Yeah, they did. Buddy the Unicorn from the recent horror movie Buddy, Anito, like the squishy cube, and from Obsession, Nikki.
8: I thought we were having a nice day!
23: The list also includes Agamemnon from The Odyssey, Oliver Tree, Lily Lovebraids from Poppy Playtime from Minecraft, Verity, Hazel Hook from The Descendants, Disco Scooby-Doo, and Carl from Dungeon Crawler Carl. Brian Antonelli, WBZ, Boston's News Radio.
2: It's October 14th, and if it's your birthday, yeah. I guess it's his birthday. He sold some 80 million records. Usher is 48 today. A Man of Fashion, Ralph Lauren, is 87. The League of Their Own, Point Break, and Orange is the New Black, among others. Actress Lori Petty is 63 today. Comedian, actor Steve Coogan is 61. Actor Ben Whishaw is 46. Girl Meets World actress Rowan Blanchard is 25. And the 34th president of the U.S. and a five-star general, Dwight D. Eisenhower, born this day in 1890. 2:21. We'll check traffic and weather together next. Everybody say yeah.
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9: 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Chris Sinek.
13: Oh my goodness, Kevin. I've been doing traffic for 29 years, and I've never seen a police chase through backed up traffic.
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2: 223, traffic and weather together. The Subaru retailers of New England, all-wheel drive, traffic on the threes. Gina, what's going on now?
0: It's just pretty busy out there right now, Ben. No major crashes or breakdowns. Don't want to jinx it. Still early in the commute and just building that usual volume headed south out of the city on the expressway. Looks good, though, before that, actually. On the lower deck and Sachem Bridge, you'll hit that heavier volume in the tunnel, and then it's stop and go pretty much right down to the split. About 30-minute ride there. Northbound's going to hang you up around East Milton. Up to Neponset, Mass Ave, and Storrow Drive's jammed back to Mass Ave. Ted Williams is filling in just a little bit both directions to and from Logan. A little bit busy at the beginning of the summer, and we're clearing those work crews. It looks as if they're starting to pick up the cones anyway. Northbound inside the City Square Tunnel as you head off the Sachem Bridge, and then northbound headed out of the city, busy off the Sachem Bridge, right up to Spot Pond. Not bad to the Cloverleaf, 128 southbound 35, down to Lowell Street, and just building a little bit of volume through the south of town. On 128, 95, it's a little slow through Westwood, getting onto 93, 18 to the lane drop on Route 3 southbound. 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Gina Tempesta, WBZ's traffic on the 3s.
2: A check of the 4-day WBZ AccuWeather forecast. 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
1: This afternoon, we'll see the return of intervals of cloudiness, but it's going to warm up and we'll have a high of 77 degrees. Breezy with patchy clouds and a low of 53 tonight, and then it's still breezy tomorrow morning. The day as a whole, though, is sunny to partly cloudy and cooler with a more seasonable high of 62. We will turn cloudy tomorrow night, and there'll be periods of rain toward daybreak that continue through Friday morning. Mostly cloudy with a spotty thunderstorm later in the day Friday. Our high Friday, 66 to 69 degrees. Lots of sunshine on Saturday, but it's going to be windy and much cooler. Our high only 52, with AccuWeather real field temperatures staying in the 40s. I'm AccuWeather meteorologist Heather Zayer, WBZ, Boston's News Radio.
2: A couple of scattered showers around the region today, a hit or miss kind of thing. 73 right now in Beverly, 73 in Methuen. It is 73 in Lincoln, 75 degrees in Boston.
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2: 225. Checking New England business, getting a better picture of how many Hasbro workers could be losing jobs as the company moves its headquarters to Massachusetts. According to the Rhode Island Current, nearly 600 workers in Pawtucket will have to start heading to Boston for work in January or be handed pink slips. Christmas Eve will be the last day of work in Pawtucket, then January 4th. They start in Boston. The company says it's first told employees about the choice September 1st. It's not clear how many workers have decided to make the drive. Lego your ego. For this event, check your ego at the door. There's plenty at the show.
11: The lineup has been announced for iHeartRadio's Alter Ego, a festival featuring some heavyweights from the alt-rock world, including Evanescence, The Offspring, Death Cab for Cutie, and Modest Mouse. The night will also include a special performance from Smashing Pumpkins frontman Billy Corgan, and tickets for Alter Ego go on sale next Tuesday, with the show taking place in Los Angeles on January 16th. 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
2: A deflated eagle is on Wall Street today. The NASDAQ really deflated, down 2%, 541 points lower, more than 1.25% down for the S&P 500, 102-point loss right now. The Dow's losing 228 points. Coming up on WBZ, the latest from federal court, another day of testimony at Matthew Farwell's trial.
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0: Matthew Dunn today at the Matthew Farwell trial. He was one of the investigators who originally ruled Sandra Birchmore's death a suicide. WBZTV's Brendan Truitt has more.
1: State Police Detective Matthew Dunn was back on the stand, grilled over his processing of Birchmore's apartment where she was found dead. The jury shown graphic images of Birchmore in the condition she was discovered. Prosecutors pointing to various items in the room, including pill bottles, glasses, and a journal on her bed, but no suicide note, as well as a duffel bag, the strap of which is believed to be wrapped around Birchmore's neck when she was discovered. Prosecutors asking Dunn, what did you do, if anything, to preserve items in this area? Nothing, replied the trooper. What did you do, if anything, to speak to the person in the adjoining bedroom in the neighboring apartment? Nothing, he replied again.
0: Farwell faces life in prison if convicted of killing Birchmore and causing the death of her unborn child. A call from some federal lawmakers for an FAA review of Amazon's plans to launch drone delivery from its Westboro Fulfillment Center. In separate letters sent to aviation officials and Amazon, Senators Ed Markey and Elizabeth Warren, along with Reps Jim McGovern and Lori Trahan, urged Amazon to work with the FAA to conduct an environmental assessment of its proposed drone delivery facility before launching operations. Among other things, the letter says, despite the noise and environmental risks of Amazon's drone operations, the FAA has authorized operators such as Amazon to deploy their fleets without completing a site-specific environmental assessment of the impact on the surrounding communities. They also noted an independent resident survey with 1,200 responses found 92% of those who replied opposed the Westboro facility. A former aide to Governor Maura Healey is facing federal fraud charges, and it comes as the Massachusetts governor's race comes down the stretch.
2: Federal prosecutors charged Lamar Cook with SNAP and wire fraud, saying Cook claimed zero income to collect about $546 a month in food stamps while awaiting trial on cocaine trafficking and gun charges. Mike Minogue took the case straight to the statehouse steps for an impromptu press conference.
3: He was literally given a severance package. He was arrested. If her chief of staff, if they can't manage a direct in person working for her, how do we expect them to manage all the $70 billion contracts that are being done?
2: Governor Healey says she's glad the system is working and that Cook is being charged.
4: Good. That's a federal program. Those are federal taxpayer dollars. And I'm glad that the U.S. Attorney's Office has taken action.
2: Jay Willett, WBZ Boston's News Radio.
0: Inflation is inflating again. Costs accelerated last month as gas, clothes, and airfares got more expensive. Rising prices still remain an economic challenge just weeks before the midterms. The Consumer Price Index rose 3.7% in September compared to a year ago and up 0.3% from August. The report also raises pressure on the Federal Reserve to raise its key interest rate further to combat inflation. Coming up on WBZ, Starbucks already thinking about the holiday season. Are you? 2:33, traffic and weather together. The Subaru retailers of New England, all-wheel drive, traffic on the three. Some folks, Gina, just thinking about getting home.
5: Yeah, trying to get home, that's for sure, Ben, especially on the expressway southbound. But really no big surprises there. It's going to cost you about half hour, 35 minutes now, making your way out of the Tip O'Neill Tunnel straight down to the split. Northbound's going to hang you up from the split up to Neponset, Mass Ave. And Storrow Drive is back to Mass Ave. Ted Williams is filling in very quickly, almost back to the airport. Sumner is almost filling up as well. The Tobin Loop Ramp is a little bit busy as we get rid of those work crews inside the City Square Tunnel northbound, and busy to the north of town off the Zakin Bridge stop and go right up to Spot Pond. 128 southbound, 35 in Danvers, down to Lowell Street and to the south of town. We have word of a car off the roadway before Harrison Boulevard. This is in the Avon stretch of 24 northbound. 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Gina Tempesta, WBC's traffic on the threes.
0: Right, we had some sunshine earlier today, and we may get under some sunshine again before this day is through. But right now, we've had some clouds push in. We've also had some showers push in. It's a little bit of a front making its way across the area. There's a line of showers stretches from about the Merrimack Valley down along parts of 128 and then over to 495 out into Metro West. We've got some showers right now in Hudson and Marlboro making their way in toward and around the Westboro and Framingham area. So we'll keep an eye on these showers, and they will, once they push through, there's not much behind it, so we should be out of this. But this is part of that front that's going to bring us cooler temperatures tomorrow. We're in the 70s today. We'll be in the low 60s tomorrow with a breeze around, especially in the morning. And then mostly cloudy on Friday, some showers or a storm late in the day. Temperatures in the low to mid, maybe some upper 60s in places. But forget about it for Saturday. We're going to be very, very chilly.

0: Temperatures struggle to get to 50 in some places. The wind will be blowing around, and we'll have real feels in the 40s in the city, but probably in the 30s in some of the distant suburbs. Right now, it is 76 degrees in Boston. Can you hear me now? Governor Healey today listening to students impacted by smartphone bans in schools.
1: In a small and crowded social studies classroom here at Peabody High, Governor Healey sat down and listened to elected officials, staff, teachers, but maybe most importantly, students who this year are experiencing a cell phone ban policy for the first time. Ann Edme is a senior.
2: I think what we really need right now is community, and if we don't have that community, then I think people are just going to go out of their way and find other avenues to that, and usually they'll do it through their phones.
3: And Annie, you're talking about more chance to be together without cell phones and technology, but just to physically be together.
1: Okay. The governor recently announced grants to help schools reduce cell phone use and improve learning environments so students can focus on academics and connect with peers. In Peabody, James Rojas, WBZ, Boston's News Radio.
0: The president of Harvard University says the school's legal fees are mind-boggling. The Harvard Crimson reports President Alan Garber made the comments over the weekend at a Harvard Hillel event to celebrate the launch of Yarid, a new journal of Jewish thought. The school paper reporting that Garber says while he does not speak publicly about this, the fees are the price of defending yourself against all kinds of investigations, lawsuits, congressional investigations, other investigations from the current administration. Legal fees at Harvard historically are about $20 million annually. They went up to $80 million in 2024 and soared north of $126 million in fiscal 2025. It's beginning to look a lot like Christmas at Starbucks. Soon.
4: Starbucks will roll out its holiday offerings on November 5th. That is 22 days away, people. November 5th. Crazy. The old favorites are going to be back. Oh, okay. Yeah, I guess we needed that. Peppermint mocha, sugar cookie latte, the gingerbread chai. New stuff on the menu will debut too. There's going to be new merch. Starbucks does a lot of merch. And yes, Red Cup Day is back. Returns again for Starbucks. Customers get a reusable holiday container with the purchase of a holiday beverage. Seems a little early, but we'll ride with you. Drew Mahal in WBZ, Boston's News Radio.
0: Are you getting a raise? Retirees are. Social Security recipients are getting a 3.6% Social Security raise come January.
5: The Social Security Administration making that announcement Wednesday morning after analyzing inflation data. Social Security retirement benefits go up every year based on the cost of living. In 2027, that'll mean an extra $75 a month for 72 million Americans. And that's the biggest Social Security bump since 2023. I'm Sarah Lee Kessler.
0: 238 off to Wall Street. Andrew O'Day is at Bloomberg. No bump today for the market.
6: Yes, indeed. Today, stronger than forecast measure of September consumer prices is making for a weaker Wall Street. Dow losing almost 0.5%, 217. NASDAQ, wow, down 2%, 554 points. S&P 500 falling 102. That is a 1.3% loss. This is a decidedly negative afternoon. Today's September consumer price index showing a 3.7% annual jump in retail inflation puts new pressure on the Fed Reserve to consider hiking interest rates again. And a separate report coming out this hour from the Fed itself does the same. The Beigebook survey of U.S. economic conditions finds business owners in six of the nation's 12 regions facing intensifying price pressure as higher energy costs permeate local economies. Much of that traces back to diesel prices, which increasingly are being passed on to consumers. Andrew O'Day, Bloomberg Business on WBZ, Boston's News Radio.
0: Coming up on WBZ, a couple of Massachusetts State Police horses are headed for greener pastures to the north.
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17: After signing a 7-year extension in the offseason, 22-year-old Bruins center Fraser Mitton has opened the season with 4 goals and 7 points.
18: 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No, just try to the best he can. And right now he's pretty fun to watch.
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19: You know, I think the biggest thing is, one, him finding his voice, which is amazing. 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But I think the way that he plays is just so mature that that's a way in which he can lead.
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0: 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Traffic on the threes. There are some things you would like to avoid, Gina.
20: Yeah, especially to the south of town right now. Avon Brockton line, Ben. We have a car off the roadway before Harrison Boulevard on 24 northbound. We have about a mile and a half backed up traffic there. And we have curiosity delays building on the southbound side. Also to the south of town, building that volume lower end of 128, 95 southbound now. Stop and go from 9 down to about Route 1 and 18 to the lane drop on Route 3 southbound. Busy getting there off the expressway, making your way off the tunnel. A stop and go right down to the split in Braintree. And then it's going to be slow coming into the city from the split up to Neponset Mass Ave in downtown Boston. Steward Drive is back to Mass Ave. The Ted Williams westbound is back to the airport. Eastbound is filling in very quickly, about halfway through, and very busy for folks leaving the city on the northbound side off the Zakin Bridge. Stop and go right up to Spot Pond. 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Gina Tempesta, WBZ's traffic on the 3.
0: And we had those showers that popped up along that pseudo front that's been pushing through. Most of the activities in eastern Massachusetts now, and most of it in and around Boston and just off to the north. We've got some showers making their way down the turnpike. It looks like within a few miles at least. So if you're on the turnpike, you may get a little wet. And if you're off into, say, Wayland or Waltham or Newton or Sudbury, maybe some showers for you. And then also up toward the north, around Danvers, up toward Ipswich, there's a few more showers along I-95. That's about it, really. We had sunshine earlier today. We may break out a little more sunshine as the day finishes. Temperatures tonight, 53 with partly cloudy skies and a breeze, and still breezy in the morning tomorrow. Otherwise, a cooler day. Fronts do that. 62, that's it for the high tomorrow. We'll get into the mid, maybe upper 60s on Friday, but there'll be clouds and a spotty shower or storm around. And then on Saturday, it'll be a windy day. There'll be sunshine, but it won't be very warm. Temperatures struggle to get to 50. Many of the inland suburbs may have real feels in the 30s, probably in the 40s for those real feels in Boston.
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0: Good afternoon. I'm Ben Parker. Here are the five things you need to know at 2:46. A former staffer of Governor Maura Healey is released on personal recognizance after facing additional federal SNAP fraud charges today. A shelter in place lifted. Police say an armed suspect is in custody after a chase on the Harvard campus earlier. Federal lawmakers calling for a review of Amazon's Westboro drone delivery plans. Boston police investigating a theft of an iconic frame at a selfie bar. A pair of retiring horses from the Massachusetts State Police Mounted Unit will wind down at a 26-acre sanctuary in Chester, New Hampshire. WBC's Sherry Small has the story.
14: It's the next chapter in the lives of Scotty and Andy. They'll have a peaceful existence here at the Elysium Acres, a horse sanctuary. They've been caring for six rescue horses and a retired Dover police horse. With the two new Mass State Police horses, that makes a total of nine. Patty Lassard is the founder and director of the sanctuary.
21: That's where we'll cap it off. We want to be sure that we're giving quality care for those that we have.
14: Scotty and Andy have served and protected the public with the Mass State Police, patrolling state parks, beaches, security at New England Patriots games, parades, concerts, and other events in places that cruisers cannot access.
21: They're here until their final journey. That's what we're here for.
14: In Chester, New Hampshire, Sherry Small, WBZ Boston's News Radio.
0: President Trump says massive oil, gas, and mineral exploration is set to begin in Greenland. The president with the announcement today on social media after a campaign event in Alaska, though details are still unclear. Greenland has been past resource extraction efforts, seen them fail due to harsh climate and a lack of infrastructure. Last month, the president signed an agreement with Denmark and Greenland, the self-governing territory, to strengthen security in the Arctic, but it doesn't grant exploration rights. When it comes to the president's battle with certain members of the media, there's a new decision from a judge. Pretty much the same decision as before.
22: A judge has, again, taken the side of media organizations targeted by President Trump. He's issued an order continuing to block the administration from banning CNN, MS Now, and Politico from the White House while the legal case proceeds. The White House says the ban was triggered by national security concerns.
0: That is ABC's Sophie Flay. Bulgaria is looking for help from NATO and the European Union after drones strike two ships in the Black Sea.
23: Bulgarian Prime Minister Ruman Radev says drones struck two ships in the Black Sea about 20 miles off the Bulgarian coast, setting off a search and rescue operation. The cargo ship Dignity sank with five sailors rescued by passing ships. The rest were still missing. On the Chelsea 3, a Ukrainian-operated freighter, all 15 sailors were rescued. They told authorities they saw drones circling and heard three explosions. It was a Russian drone, the sailor told reporters. Who else could it be? NATO and the UN condemned the attacks, while Bulgaria's Russian ambassador suggested it could be a third-party provocation. It comes a week after drone attacks on three other Black Sea commercial ships. I'm Jennifer King.
0: Less than a month until Election Day, and at least two states are investigating instances of suspicious white powder mailed to their respective elections headquarters.
24: The offices of the Oklahoma State Election Board were cleared out after a worker opened an envelope containing a white powdery substance later determined to be harmless. Hours later in Baton Rouge, Louisiana,
25: an elections employee opened some mail and found a white powdery substance in it.
24: Deputy Secretary of State Trey Williams.
25: We were able to move that substance outside as much as possible.
24: That office also was evacuated. No one was hurt. The powder is being tested. Jim Ryan, ABC News.
0: A man from the Cape faces fraud fallout in the Granite State. Details from WBC's Matt Phipps.
26: A Falmouth man pleads guilty in federal court in New Hampshire
1: to money laundering charges. Prosecutors say Leo Anzavino used a Rochester, New Hampshire medical supply company as a front to bill Medicare for $6 million in phony reimbursements. Anzavino faces a penalty of 10 years in prison. He'll be sentenced in January. Matt Phipps, WBZ, Boston's News Radio.
0: Russell Brand is being labeled by a British prosecutor of being a ruthless sexual predator who assaulted six women over the course of a decade. Brand has pleaded not guilty to multiple charges that include rape and sexual assault for the alleged offenses between 1999 and 2009. The prosecutor, Riel Carmi Jones, telling jurors today that the women were assaulted in various locations, including a hotel room and Brand's home. How much is that birdie in the window? Well, actually, it's in a gift shop, and its price is soaring like an eagle. The bird is at the center of a dispute between a store in Brooklyn and Kelly Clarkson.
2: Art of Play co-owner Adam Rubin says the singing bird Autonoma called Molly is now $15 million, 1,000 times more expensive than its original price tag of $15,000 when Clarkson was in the store. The store explained the bird is a permanent fixture of the wall and not for sale after Clarkson took to social media, saying she had been treated like the scene out of the movie Pretty Woman. Rubin is accusing Clarkson of abusing her platform to crush small business, saying the business is facing threats and he's concerned for the safety of the store and his employees. In New York, I'm Natalie Migliori.
0: 251. We'll fly out to the roads and check traffic and weather together next.
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0: 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All-wheel drive, traffic on the threes. Few things to look at. Gina, where are they?
20: To the north and to the south. To the north, Ben, we're picking up word of a two-car crash coming in 495 southbound after 110 in the Chelmsford stretch. Also very busy, that upper end of 128. Now it's going to be slow on that southbound side, just about 1A down to Lowell Street, building the usual volume through Waltham and Lexington. And then again from 3 on that northbound side, up past North Ave, getting there's busy off the Zinkham Bridge northbound as you make your way up to just about the Cloverleaf. It's a stop and go. Now to the south of town, 24 northbound, we have a car off the roadway after Harrison Boulevard. You're back to about a mile and a half there. We have southbound Curiosity delays. Also busy to the south of town, 18 to the lane drop on Route 3 southbound, and the turnpike's heating up a little bit now from Market Street to West Newton, and a little bit slow from 95 to the barracks. 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Gina Tempesta, WBC's Traffic on the 3s.
7: degrees.
0: Heather's there now, checking the four-day WBZ AccuWeather forecast.
7: Warmer this afternoon. We'll have intervals of clouds and sunshine with a high of 77. And then it's partly cloudy and breezy tonight, our low 53. Still breezy in the morning tomorrow. Cooler otherwise, with sun and some clouds and a high of 62. We'll turn cloudy tomorrow night with periods of rain toward daybreak that continue into Friday morning. Mostly cloudy with a spotty thunderstorm later in the day. The high on Friday will be 66 to 69. Windy and much cooler on Saturday then, despite lots of sunshine. High only 52. AccuWeather real field temperatures will stay in the 40s. I'm AccuWeather meteorologist Heather Zaire, WBZ, Boston's News Radio.
0: On the Cape, Chatham is 70, 75 in Hyannis. It is 80 now in Plymouth, 73 in Lawrence, 75 degrees in Boston. 255. Looking for something old? Sotheby's has you covered. How about 67 million years old? How's that strike you? It's a Nano Tyrannus and a set of bones.
8: Sotheby's is auctioning off a complete dinosaur species named Jody. It's nearly 20 feet long and 6.5 feet tall. Sotheby's Cassandra Hatton says it's almost one of a kind.
9: So this is an incredibly important specimen. When you've only got three.
8: The dino was once thought to be a young T-Rex, but further research shows it's not a T-Rex at all, but an entirely new species.
9: The arms on a Nanotyrannus are much longer, and the claws are much larger than on a T-Rex.
8: All 191 fossil bone elements up for sale later this month. Sherry Preston, ABC News.
0: Did you bring your teddy bear with you today? It's National Take Your Teddy to Work or School Day, but what if your stuffed friend is haunted?
10: There's a teddy bear in the UK known as Mr. Ted that, according to urban legend and at least one psychic, is so haunted it can growl, cause severe illness in people standing nearby, and even shut off TV equipment meant to document said behavior. And because the negative energy is so great, Mr. Ted now lives under glass, that is double-chained at a castle in England. But that's one bear out of millions. So today you're probably safe to give your teddy a cuddle. I'm Bree Tennis.
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11: Let's see how far we've come.
0: Well, they've come pretty far. Matchbox 20 is celebrating 30 years of hits. Now the band's announcing an extensive North American anniversary tour. It will land them in Mansfield and in Guilford, New Hampshire. The tour will get support from the All-American Rejects, the Wallflowers, David Gray, and more. A 52-date trek kicks off May 15th in Birmingham, Alabama, runs through August 12th in Grand Rapids, Michigan. Around here, Xfinity Center in Mansfield's Ground Zero, July 10th, the day later at Bank NH Pavilion in Guilford. 257 coming up on WBZ. A new report's out. 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
0: -75 degrees in Boston at 3 o'clock. Good afternoon. I'm Ben Parker. Here's what's happening. A Boston public school employee has reportedly been arrested after an alleged sexual assault at the state police barracks on Martha's Vineyard. WBZ's Madison Rogers with the story.
3: The allegations are harrowing. According to court records obtained by the Boston Globe, a woman who'd been assaulted was found lying undressed and screaming for help on the street before Good Samaritans took her to a hospital. This was in August inside the state police barracks in Oak Bluffs. And on Friday, an assistant security director for Boston Public Schools was arrested at Boston Latin Academy and charged with rape. According to the paper, 27-year-old Edward Brown pleaded not guilty Tuesday. WBZ TV I-Team sources have said the alleged assault at the Vineyard Barracks involved a male friend of a trooper working on the island. Madison Rogers, WBZ, Boston's News Radio.
0: The Faculty Senate at Cornell University is deliberating a no-confidence resolution in the administration's response to sexual violence on campus.
4: 1 month after allegations of a gang rape at a campus fraternity shook the Ivy League school, the resolution could mark the clearest rebuke of Cornell's leadership since the controversy began. Cornell's top brass is set to address the Faculty Senate and take questions before the debate begins. The formal vote on the no-confidence resolution will take place later this month. The debate comes 1 day after Cornell announced a series of changes to address sexual assaults on campus, including temporarily reporting incidents to the New York State Police and suspending fraternity parties for the rest of the year. Peter Harlamus, ABC News, New York.
0: A new report indicates you weren't imagining things. You did pay more for just about everything last month.
14: Soaring energy costs pushed September's consumer price index up 3.7% year over year, more than the 3.6% that analysts were expecting. Gasoline prices rose 9.1%, with food prices up 2.5% from a year ago. This is the first of two economic reports that the Fed and others watch closely. The producer price index for September will be released on Thursday. It measures prices at the wholesale level before they reach consumers. Usually these reports move in tandem, or if one rises or falls, the other will too. I'm Daria Albinger.
0: At the Matthew Farwell trial, state trooper Matthew Dunn is being cross-examined. Dunn was one of the investigators who originally ruled Sandra Birchmore's death a suicide. A lawyer for the ex-Stoughton police officer was asked Dunn if he learned that Birchmore had a long history of mental health problems. Farwell's accused of killing Birchmore, staging the death to look like a suicide. New York City's Mayor Zoran Mandani is backing a city council bill to phase out the city's iconic horse-drawn carriage industry by June of 2028. The bill, up for a vote next week, would also establish a workforce transition program to help carriage workers find other jobs. The details are still up in the air, including how workers would be financially supported and what would happen to the horses. The mayor says his administration will spend the next couple of years working out those plans. Coming up on WBZ, Netflix announces it's cutting its workforce. 303 traffic and weather together. The Subaru retailers of New England, all-wheel drive traffic on the threes. Things to look at, and Gina doing some looking.
20: Yeah, we're seeing some rain hitting the roadways right now, slowing things down, Ben, through the city as well. A southbound lower deck, Sachem Bridge into the tunnel onto the expressway, where that is a stop and go right now, pretty much right down to the split. Northbound Furnace Brook up to Neponset Mass Ave, and Storrow Drive is back to Mass Ave, and the Ted Williams is back to the airport. The northbound right headed off the Sachem Bridge, that's all jammed up. Is a stop and go really pretty much to the Cloverleaf. Now, that upper end of 128, we have a left lane crash coming in 95 northbound right at North Ave, and you're already busy back to Route 3. 128 southbound is going to be just about 62. Down to Lowell Street, 495 southbound, we have a crash after 110 in the Chelmsford stretch. And then to the south of town, we're clearing that earlier car off the roadway. 24 northbound after Harrison Boulevard in Avon, we have southbound Curiosity delays as well. Gina Tempesta, WBC's traffic. traffic on the threes.
0: Right, as we check the four-day AccuWeather forecast, we had some sunshine earlier. Still some sun in a few spots, but we had this front come through, and it's brought in some clouds to places, and it's brought in some showers to places. We've got some spritzes coming down around Boston, up to the north around Lynn, and even up into Danvers and Beverly, it looks like now, and then some heavier stuff. Could be a embedded downpour out toward Waltham, out along the Turnpike, Weston, and Newton, and then down towards Wellesley and a few more off to the south. They're pretty minor in nature. The Cape's got a couple of spotty showers. That seems to be about it. Looks like this front will push through and leave us alone, but as for right now, we've got some showers to keep our heads and eyes on. Well, just the eyes, probably. Partly cloudy later tonight, 53 for the low with a breeze. Still breezy tomorrow in the morning. Otherwise cooler, some sun, some clouds, 62. And then turning cloudy tomorrow night with periods of rain toward daybreak. That'll continue into Friday morning. Temperatures into the 40s tomorrow night and then into the 60s for Friday with some clouds, a spotty thunderstorm, especially later in the day. And then Saturday, we'll bring back the sunshine. We just will not bring back the warmth. Temperatures are going to be around the 50-degree mark, give or take. It'll be windy, too. And so areas near Boston probably staying in the 40s for the real feels. Some of the inland spots could get into the 30s when it comes to the real feels on Saturday. Right now, it is 75 degrees in Boston. It's an art heist. Not at the museum. At the pub. No one's fessed up yet. WBC's Jay Willette checking out the scene in Southie.
5: One bathroom, one backpack, and more than 10 minutes behind a closed door.
6: It happened on Saturday, October 3rd. And we know that it happened after 6:30 p.m.
5: Boston police are now investigating the theft of a $500 Orson Welles wine ad from the restroom at Mother's East Tavern in South Boston.
16: Poor my son must sell no wine before it's time.
5: The thief had to beat an anti-theft device to get it off the wall. Laura Fryer only opened the tavern in May with her husband.
6: When we found these original prints, we were like, oh my God, these are perfect for the bar. We got to get them professionally framed and have them in the bathroom. It just seemed pretty perfect.
5: The owners say the one customer went in with a backpack. That person denies taking the art, and detectives now have the video. In Southie, Jay Willette, WBZ Boston's News Radio.
0: Netflix has announced it's laying off about 6% of its workforce, the biggest round of cuts the company's had in years. In a message to employees today, Netflix leadership said the cuts are part of a wider organizational change. The streaming service is projected to fall below profit expectations. They are also facing competition from other streaming services. Surveillance footage has been found showing Kelly Clarkson's visit to a novelty shop in Brooklyn that led to her online complaints over how she was treated.
17: Clarkson, wearing a yellow shirt and a baseball cap, browses the store, tests a kaleidoscope, then stops to examine the elaborate wooden songbird known as Molly. The grainy footage shows Clarkson waving over an employee and appearing to discuss the bird. Clarkson then sets down the kaleidoscope, heads for the exit, doubles back to speak with the cashier, and leaves. About 15 minutes later, Clarkson posting the message that ignited the controversy, comparing her experience to the movie Pretty Woman.
0: That is ABC's Lara Spencer. The store, Art of Play, sees things differently, but it says online it has reached out directly to Clarkson to try to clear the air. An upcoming rock music festival bringing up the nostalgia.
19: The lineup has been announced for iHeartRadio's Alter Ego, a festival featuring some heavyweights from the alt-rock world, including Evanescence, The Offspring, Death Cab for Cutie, and Modest Mouse. The night will also include a special performance from Smashing Pumpkins frontman Billy Corgan, and tickets for Alter Ego go on sale next Tuesday, with the show taking place in Los Angeles on January 16th. Shane Stokes, WBZ, Boston's News Radio.
0: 3:08, we are off to Wall Street. Andrew O'Day is at Bloomberg. Our inflation report deflated Wall Street.
21: Yes, indeed. Wake up, Wall Street. Today's consumer price index for September shows a hotter than forecast increase of 3.7% year over year, ramping up pressure on the Fed to at least consider hiking interest rates again. And that never plays well in the market. The Dow right now falling 195, NASDAQ down 584, S&P down 105. For retirees, there's a silver lining to this big inflation cloud. Social Security benefits are calculated using the Consumer Price Index to help ensure that purchasing power doesn't erode for recipients. Today, the Social Security Administration says a 3.6% cost of living adjustment will kick in January for nearly 72 million Americans. That means the average payment will increase by roughly $75 a month. Andrew O'Day, Bloomberg Business on WBZ, Boston's News Radio.
0: Coming up on WBZ, City Hall Plaza will be hosting a film festival this weekend for the first time.
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39: I haven't been out there for 4 weeks, so we're getting back out there practicing and see if he's ready to go in a couple days. And if not, then 21-day window, and we'll go from there.
40: That was Mike Vrabel today telling the media that A.J. Brown's 21-day practice window has been opened after the wide receiver missed the team's last four games while on injured reserve with a high ankle sprain.
39: It's difficult sometimes to stay engaged, and but I think his routine was really good. His ability to be around guys in the meetings and then also focus on his rehab and just treat everything as a pro and be where he's supposed to be and work hard to get back.
40: Christian Gonzalez also returned to practice after missing two games. Brian Antonelli, WBZ, Boston's News Radio.
0: 3:13, traffic and weather together. The Subaru retailers of New England all-wheel drive traffic on the threes brought to us by McFarland Energy. What's cooking, Gina?
20: Well, nothing great out there right now, Ben. We're starting to see some hiccups, including eastbound on the turnpike, right lane disabled vehicle right before Cambridge Street after the Everett Street overpass. You'll come out of it, come to it very quickly, so something to keep your eye open there. And then westbound is going to slow you down from about Market Street to West Newton 95, past the barracks through Natick, and then downtown Boston. Star Drive is back to Mass Ave. The TED is back to the airport, to the south of town. 24 northbound, we cleared that earlier, car off the roadway after Harrison Boulevard. It's looking a lot better. We had some southbound curiosity delays, though, and you're still almost back to 93. 495 southbound to the north of town, we have a crash after 110 in Chelmsford, and then just cleared a minor one after that at Woburn Street and Lola. We are seeing some big time delays with this left lane crash. 128-95 northbound by North Ave in Wakefield. You're almost back to Route 3 in Burlington. Gina Tempesta, WBC's traffic on the 3s.
0: There have been a few showers that have been dancing across the area. They've made their way pretty much to the Boston area, a little bit stretching out along the turnpike, really. I mean, right from Boston out to the west. We've got a few of these showers left over. There isn't much left to this line that came through, which basically was fired off by a front that's going to make us cooler tomorrow. So the showers and even a few heavier bursts of rain in and around Boston. There's a few more out into central Mass, south central, really. Those are heading off mainly to the south. Cape's got a couple of showers to contend with. Later tonight, we'll just be contending with partly cloudy skies. A little breezy in 53. Still breezy tomorrow to start the day, then some sunshine, but cooler with some clouds. It'll be 62. Tomorrow night, turning cloudy. A couple of rain showers get in here by Friday morning. And then Friday, we'll have clouds around, spotty shower or thunderstorm, especially later in the day. Temperatures mainly in the mid to upper 60s, and then a cool down, a real crash in temperatures as we head into the weekend.
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0: Good afternoon. I'm Ben Parker. Here are the five things you need to know at 3:15. A former aide to Governor Maura Healey, already facing charges, is arrested on additional federal charges of snap fraud and released on personal recognizance. We'll have more on that coming up in just a moment. Jurors in the Matthew Farwell trial hearing key testimony from the initial state police investigator following the death of Sandra Birchmore. Cornell University faculty debate a no-confidence resolution condemning the school's response to sexual violence. Governor Healey announces almost $2 million in grants aimed at helping schools protect kids from harmful social media. A former staffer of Governor Maura Healey has been arrested again, this time on federal SNAP benefit fraud. WBZ's Heil Schaffel joins us now live from federal court. What's going on, Heil?
1: Yeah, Ben, Lamar Cook was the state's former Western Mass deputy director. He was already awaiting trial on state gun and drug charges. Now the U.S. Attorney's Office says he lied on the official forms to get SNAP benefits to the tune of thousands of dollars. He's facing two criminal counts, SNAP fraud and wire fraud. Cook was led into a federal courtroom in handcuffs, wearing a sweater with a UMass logo and flanked by his attorney. Chief Magistrate Paul Levinson heard from the federal prosecutor, who was pushing to have Cook detained. But ultimately, he found SNAP fraud wasn't particularly scary. Quote, as distasteful as this criminal activity is, he said, I can't rephrase it as danger. Cook was ordered released on personal recognizance on the condition he doesn't skip out in any court appearances. The federal prosecutor says he expects another appearance from Cook tomorrow morning in state court. From Boston Federal Court, Kyle Schaffel, WBZ, Boston News Radio.
0: Pope Leo's on the mend after surgery to remove a cancerous mass from his lung. The Vatican says initial blood tests and a chest x-ray confirm he's having a normal recovery. He's also been eating regularly and has started walking and doing breathing exercises. Calling movie buffs, WBZ's Drew Mulholland tells us about a first ever film fest on Boston City Hall Plaza this weekend.
3: Sweater Weather Fest, in partnership with these three guys who make up Sweater Weather Films, is putting this on this weekend, Saturday. Ray, John, and Vincent, what's up, boys? Now, Ray and John, what a great fall day you have on tap here.
4: Sweater Weather Fest, it's really a day to celebrate the local film industry and then also give opportunity to people that want to break into that industry or strengthen their connections or make more. We're going to have a lot of industry vendors there that you can walk up and talk to, ask questions.
3: John, hello. You must be pretty proud, huh?
5: Really excited, and just want to say we're super grateful for the Mayor's Office of Arts and Culture to just helping us get this thing kicked off.
3: They'll also screen the last two episodes of the Apple TV hit Widow's Bay Saturday night. And Vince, Ray, no matter what, this is just a cool experience. A great day in Boston.
5: Got a lot of great stuff lined up for people who are interested in filmmaking.
4: Really just a fun day to hang out on the plaza.
3: Sweater Weather Fest on Boston City Hall Plaza starts at 2 p.m., runs till about 11 at night. Drew Mulholland, WBZ, Boston's News Radio.
0: Students and staff at an Atlanta charter school are mourning the loss of a popular teacher and robotics coach who died after falling off a roller coaster at Six Flags, Georgia.
6: This is Jim Ryan. Investigators in Georgia are now trying to determine what happened on the Goliath.
7: These are extreme machines.
6: Ride safety specialist Brian Avery says lots of things can go wrong.
7: And there's a lot of moving parts, a lot of components, and a lot of things have to go right each and every time to provide the best experience possible for the rider.
6: One industry group says 1.7 billion rides are taken on North American thrill rides each year without incident. Jim Ryan, ABC News.
0: A prosecutor in Texas is considering filing criminal charges against an ICE agent suspected of hitting a running man with his SUV.
8: The prosecutor in Harris County, Texas, is weighing whether to file criminal charges against an agent with U.S. Immigration and Customs Enforcement who on video appears to use his SUV to intentionally strike a man who took off running. Surveillance footage shows 48-year-old Miguel Parra Hernandez and another man jumping out of a truck and running as an SUV goes after them. A vehicle then strikes Parra Hernandez, who an immigrant rights group says needed surgery on a broken leg. An ICE spokesman in Houston told the Texas Tribune on Saturday that Parra Hernandez ran in front of the ICE vehicle. I'm Donna Warder.
0: Millions of people worldwide will take part in the Great Shakeout earthquake and tsunami drill tomorrow. More from correspondent Monica Nelson.
9: Participants will practice drop, cover, and hold on when the emergency alert system activates at 10:15 a.m. in local time zones. Officials say the drill is designed to help people practice what to do if a real earthquake strikes, which can happen at any time without warning. The exercise also encourages people to review emergency communication plans and learn evacuation routes in areas at risk for tsunamis. I'm Monica Nelson.
0: The WNBA says the Atlanta Dreams Finals game at home will be played in a bigger venue. That'll be the State Farm Arena.
10: That's the home of the NBA's Atlanta Hawks and seats 17,000, more than three times the 5,000-seat Gateway Center Arena, the original Dream home court, now feeling the squeeze of fandomonia. The Dream alone says it's seen a 400% increase in season ticket members in the past 4 years. The WNBA also seen an uptick at the league's All-Star Game in July. Nearly 20,000 fans packed the United Center in Chicago. Michelle Franzen, ABC News.
0: 321. Traffic and weather together is next.
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14: Because trust goes a long way.
0: 3:23, traffic and weather together. The Subaru Retailers of New England, all-wheel drive, traffic on the threes, brought to us by Long Home. Gina Tempesta, you've got some things that you're watching.
20: Yeah, a lot of hot spots out there right now, Ben, but we are going to start with some good news. Earlier, we had that right lane disabled vehicle right after the Everett Street overpass eastbound on the turnpike. That has cleared out of the way. It's still a little slow going there and very difficult as you make your way out of the city just about Market Street to 16 in West Newton and then 95 past the barracks. Also to the west of town, to westbound, we have a crash coming in at Walden Pond. It's over in the breakdown lane. A bit of curiosity factor there. Downtown Boston Sturrow Drive is back to Mass Ave. Slow on the Zakum into the tunnel onto the expressway where it's a stop and go. Right down to Granite, then East Milton to the split. Northbound is going to be Furnace Brook up to Neponset, Mass Ave. And Ted Williams is back to the airport. 93 northbound, very busy almost all the way up to the Cloverleaf where they're working a crash on the upper end of 128-95 northbound in the left lane. Last we heard at North Ave, 495 southbound also clearing a crash at 110 in Chelmsford. Gina Tempesta, WBZ's traffic on the threes.
0: Hey, check out the 4-day WBZ AccuWeather forecast. Meteorologist John Furyk is with us. We had the sunshine and then all of a sudden this front comes through and brings us a few raindrops.
14: Yeah, a few showers out there right now. They're going to be with us here probably the next couple of hours and then we should tend to dry out, but you might need the wipers here. At least for the first part of the ride home, maybe the second half we're a little bit drier. We'll turn out partly cloudy with a bit of a breeze tonight, down to 53, and then tomorrow a cooler day after being in the 70s today. We'll only top out at 62 for tomorrow with a mixture of clouds and sunshine, and then it looks like tomorrow night the clouds will roll back in, and we could have some rain later tomorrow night into Friday morning. Low tomorrow night, 49, mostly cloudy, breezy for the rest of Friday. Looks like there's a time in there where we're dry, but then late in the day, Friday into Friday evening, we could see a thunderstorm again up to 69. And then windy and much chillier for the weekend, or at least for Saturday, it's going to be windy. Definitely chilly. Some sunshine, high 52, real feels no better than the 40s. The wind may shut down a little bit on Sunday, but it's still on the cool side. Highs into the mid-50s. I'm AccuWeather meteorologist John Furyk, WBZ, Boston's News Radio.
0: I'm still on the milder side right now. It is 71 in Leominster, 68 in Worcester, 75 in Falmouth, 77 in Marshfield, and 73 degrees in Boston. 3:25, as we check New England business, the Supreme Court's rejecting a Maine lobster fisherman's challenge to government tracking devices on commercial fishing boats. Frank Thompson argued that requiring lobstermen to install GPS trackers violates constitutional protections against unreasonable searches. The trackers are used to collect data to help manage the lobster industry. The court's decision allows the tracking requirement to stand, affecting about 1,200 Maine lobstermen with federal permits. Check on business brought to you by the Harvard Pilgrim Healthcare, New England's leading health care plan. Halloween. We spend a lot of money at Halloween. So you better look good. What are you going for? And what have people been Googling?
15: According to Variety, Google's top trending Halloween costumes this year include...
16: Did they say anything about me?
15: Yeah, they did. Buddy the Unicorn from the recent horror movie Buddy. Anito, like the squishy cube. And from Obsession, Nikki.
17: I thought we were having a nice day.
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0: If you dress up as today's Wall Street numbers, that would be kind of scary. NASDAQ's down almost 2%, 503 points right now. The S&P 500 losing 91. The Dow down 114 points. Coming up on WBZ, a jury hearing key testimony today at the Matthew Farwell trial.
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0: ever being done.
1: Governor Healey says she's glad the system is working and that Cook is being charged.
2: Good. That's a federal program. Those are federal taxpayer dollars. And I'm glad that the U.S. Attorney's Office has taken action.
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3: At the Matthew Farwell trial, State Trooper Matthew Dunn is questioned by prosecutors about interviews he did with Sandra Birchmore's co-workers at a Sharon Elementary School. WBZ-TV's Brandon Truitt has more.
4: Referencing one of those interviews, prosecutors asked Dunn, what did she say, if anything, about whether Miss Birchmore was happy? Dunn replied, she said she seemed generally happy and was doing well. She was open about sharing the fact that she was pregnant.
3: Dunn was one of the investigators who originally ruled Birchmore's death as a suicide. Matthew Farwell's accused of killing Birchmore and her unborn child in 2021. Farwell has pleaded not guilty to both charges. A 7-month-old baby in Westford was flown to a Boston hospital this morning after falling out of a second-story window. Police say the baby was conscious and alert after the fall, but taken to the hospital as a precaution. No word on what led to the fall or if any charges may be filed. Retirees are getting a 3.6% Social Security raise. Come January.
5: The Social Security Administration making that announcement Wednesday morning after analyzing inflation data. Social Security retirement benefits go up every year based on the cost of living. In 2027, that'll mean an extra $75 a month for 72 million Americans. And that's the biggest Social Security bump since 2023. I'm Sarah Lee Kessler.
3: President Trump says massive oil, gas, and mineral exploration is set to begin in Greenland. Details, though, still unclear. The president made the announcement on social media after repeatedly calling for the U.S. to take control of the territory. Greenland has significant deposits of rare earth minerals and potential offshore oil and gas reserves, though harsh Arctic conditions have previously made it hard to extract such resources. A recent agreement with Denmark and Greenland opens the door to a larger U.S. military presence in the Arctic, but does not give the U.S. any special rights to explore natural resources. Coming up on WBZ, a couple of state police horses heading into retirement. 3:33, traffic and weather together. The Subaru retailers of New England, all-wheel drive, traffic on the three. Sometimes you get stuck in traffic and you go, when am I going to retire?
6: You know? It seems like it's way off in the future if you're stuck in traffic. And boy, do we have some traffic out there to talk about right now, Ben, including this crash on 495 southbound after 110 in Chelmsford. You are stop and go back to Route 28 in Andover. So this is a long crawl. We had a crash in the middle of all this that has cleared as well. But still, it's a tough one. Also tough on that upper end of 128-95. Northbound, we just cleared a crash at North Ave. You're still heavy though, back to Route 3, busy through the Waltham and Lexington stretch, and then getting there we picked up a new crash coming in. This is on 93 northbound right at Montville Ave. It's off in the median. You're pretty much back to the Zakim Bridge, lower deck Zakim Bridge into the tunnel onto the expressway. That's a stop and go right down to the split. It's going to be heavy from the split up to Neponset Mass Ave in, and then to westbound we have a crash at Walton Pond off in the breakdown lane. Gina Tempesta, WBC's traffic on the 3s.
3: Well, let's still do with some of these showers around that pushed through the area this afternoon, although most of them are gone. There's a few lingering off to the west and a couple to the south. We've got it looks like maybe a downpour coming down here in Natick right now. Framingham with a bit of a shower, and south of the city down toward Quincy and Weymouth and maybe getting over toward Hingham. There's some of this rainfall as well. A couple other spots seeing some showers, but that's about it. This is not a widespread event, and it's just kind of a front pushing through that'll eventually bring our temperatures down tomorrow into the 70s today, into the 50s tonight with partly cloudy skies, and 60s will do it, probably low 60s for most of us tomorrow with breezy conditions, especially in the morning, and then some sun and some clouds before the clouds win out by tomorrow night. Periods of rain come in toward daybreak on Friday, and Friday's probably mostly cloudy. A couple of spritzes, maybe a sprinkle or two, and then a thunderstorm possible later in the day. Friday's highs in the mid to upper 60s before we really cool down over the weekend. Real feels are going to be in the 40s in Boston, 30s in some of the suburbs. Right now, 75 degrees in Boston. Saddles off for two state police horses in Massachusetts that have spent a combined 15 years on the force. WBZ Sherry Small with their story.
7: We have beautiful trails out here. We go to Hampton Beach. It's really presents a lot of opportunities for the horses.
8: Patty Lassard is the founder and director of Alicia Makers, a horse sanctuary in Chester, New Hampshire. That's where two Mass State Police mounted unit horses, which are retiring, will now live out the rest of their days.
7: And they're so used to being around people every day. You want to be sure that that same involvement is happening. So it's a lot of emotional, physical health and well-being really is what

0: were looking for. Horses Scotty and Andy have helped police get to areas that aren't always accessible to police cruisers. But no more tight spaces for them on this 26-acre ranch. In Chester, New Hampshire, Sherry Small, WBZ Boston's News Radio.
1: New York City's mayor, Zohran Mamdani, says he's on board with the proposal to end the city's horse and carriage industry. He says he's still working out how to financially support the transitioning workers and what to do with the horses.
2: That our commitment to the workforce is going to be one that will become more explicit than what is broadly gestured at in the legislation.
1: The bill to phase out the horse and carriage is expected to be voted on in New York next week. The search is on for a small dog who keeps appearing and disappearing at Yellowstone National Park.
3: A small dog that's been on the loose in Yellowstone National Park for a month has been spotted crossing intersections, strolling through employee housing, and entering lodges through automatic doors. Yet Luna, a Jack Russell Terrier from California, has eluded capture. And volunteers are racing against time as winter approaches to catch Luna. A spokesperson for Luna's family says that Luna survived on the streets before she was adopted. Luna escaped when a housekeeper accidentally let her out of a cabin. Volunteers have set up humane traps using her family's scent to lure her back. The search has united locals and tourists alike. I'm Lisa Dwyer.
1: Harvard's president, Alan Garber, says the university is facing soaring legal fees for defending itself against federal investigations and lawsuits. Garber calling the costs mind-boggling during a Sunday event. At Harvard, the university's legal fees topped $126 million in 2025's fiscal year, which is up from about $20 million in previous years, though it had spiked to $80 million in 2024. Harvard's been locked in a series of legal battles with the Trump administration, including billions of dollars in frozen federal funding. 3:38, we head off to Wall Street. Andrew O'Day is at Bloomberg. Look, I don't want to be a pessimist, but I don't think we're coming back today.
4: No, I don't think we are either. A hotter-than-forecast retail inflation jump in September, 3.7% year-over-year, helped sink stocks today, and we're just staying sunk here. Right now, the Dow falling 137, NASDAQ down 2%, 526, S&P down 95, that's more than 1%. Netflix is still the number one paid streaming app in the world, but growth is slowing amid a drought of big hits, and rivals are catching up. Now Netflix is looking to cut costs to stay on its earnings track. An internal company email seen by Bloomberg says 1,000 people are being let go. That's 6% of staff, with most of the job cuts coming in the product, tech, legal, and HR departments. Netflix stock has fought to a draw. Andrew O'Day, Bloomberg Business on WBZ, Boston's News Radio.
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15: My guys at Atlantic Power Cleaning say good morning. They say good afternoon. They'll walk the job with you, before and after. I'm always on the job. I'll wash anywhere. I don't care. You know what? I'll give you my cell. 617-908-1328.
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18: After missing four games with a high ankle sprain, A.J. Brown was back on the practice field for the Patriots today. Mike Vrabel said before the workout, they'll see if he's ready to go in the next couple of days. The team now has 21 days to activate the three-time Pro Bowler from injured reserve. When asked about the wide receiver's return, Kevin Byard told the media, Brown is excited to be back at practice, so they're all excited. Also, having him back is a huge boost. Brown is a receiver one. Christian Gonzalez was also back on the field today after missing two games. He said before the practice, he's ready to go. The Celtics continue their preseason schedule at the Garden tonight. They'll play the Hornets at 7:30, and winners of three straight, the Bruins continue their West Coast road trip on Friday night against the Ducks. Brian Antonelli, WBZ, Boston's News Radio.
1: 3:43, time to check traffic and weather together. 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Gina, looks like we got some issues to the north.
19: Yeah, it's a very tough ride if you head to the north of town of Ben. But we're going to start with some good news. That earlier crash just literally cleared out of the way on 495 southbound. It happened after 110 in the Chelmsford stretch. Still about 10 miles of backed up traffic. Stop and go to about Route 28 in Andover. We had another crash in that backup as well. So hopefully now, with all lanes reopened, that'll get a little bit better for you. Also in recovery mode to the north with that earlier crash at North Ave on 95 northbound, 128 and 93 north. We're still reeling from an earlier crash, just clearing in the median at Montvale Ave. You are back to the Zakim Bridge. Downtown Boston Sturgeon Drive eastbound, we have a crash after Kenmore Square that's going to slow you down there. The rest of your downtown ride's pretty tough as well. The airport tunnels to Sumner and the TED back to the airport, and then it's tough leaving the city on the turnpike. Westbound stop and go from Cambridge Street as you make your way past the barracks through Framingham. Gina Tempesta, WBC's traffic on the threes.
1: All right, most of our rain and showers that tried to rain on our parade this afternoon have pushed through, but not all. So don't be surprised if you still see a spritz or a sprinkle or even an embedded heavier shower, especially off to the west right now. We've got this band. It's not really a band. I'd call it a blob out around Needham, back toward Sherburn and down toward Holliston, putting a little rain and shower activity down. That could mess you up. A little bit off to the south, this is just scooted out of Quincy. It's down toward Weymouth and Hingham now, and then some scattered showers off the south down toward the south coast and the Bedford area. This is all moving away and will go away as we head through the evening. Partly cloudy later tonight, breezy 53. Still breezy to start tomorrow, 62, the high temperature, 62. Yeah, that's it. Tomorrow, we got well into the 70s today. But wait till the weekend. Things are going to get really chilly. 49 for the low tomorrow night, and then Friday, a little bit of shower activity in the 60s before we tumble to about 50 or so for high temperatures on Saturday. Real feels will be in the 40s in Boston, but maybe into the 30s in the suburbs.
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1: Good afternoon. I'm Ben Parker here with the five things you need to know at 3:45. A Boston public school employee is under arrest, accused of sexual assault inside the state police barracks on Martha's Vineyard. Jurors in the Matthew Farwell trial learning more about the initial investigation by state police after Sandra Birchmore was found dead in 2021. Cornell University's Faculty Senate is deliberating a no-confidence resolution in the administration's response to sexual violence on campus. A 7-month-old baby recovering at a Boston hospital after falling from a second-story window. The Bristol County Sheriff has signed on to a pledge not to interfere with the upcoming election. WBZ's Madison Rogers has details.
20: It's essentially a call from sheriffs for sheriffs to stay in their lane.
21: So I am happy to push back. I'm happy to call out the ridiculousness of the so-called constitutional sheriff's movement.
20: Bristol Sheriff Paul Horoe speaking at a press conference about the sheriff pledge for free and fair elections and talking about a movement within law enforcement that falsely claims a sheriff's power trumps federal and state authorities, and crucially, that they have the power to intervene in the running of elections.
21: This is coming straight down from the president, who is calling into question the legitimacy of our elections.
20: Horoe has also expressed concern about ICE agents being sent to polls en masse, a concern DHS has called fear-mongering. Madison Rogers, WBZ, Boston's News Radio.
1: Some Massachusetts lawmakers are calling on the Federal Aviation Administration to review Amazon's plans to launch drone delivery from their warehouse in Westboro. Senators Ed Markey, along with Elizabeth Warren, and Representatives Jim McGovern and Lori Chahan want an environmental assessment before operations begin. They have cited concerns about noise, privacy, and safety. The Justice Department has sent letters to California officials demanding proof of citizenship for voters the agency has flagged as potential non-citizens.
22: The letters mark the latest effort by the Trump administration to sow doubt about the integrity of the upcoming election by pushing claims that non-citizens will seek to vote in mass numbers, despite evidence and criminal prosecution levels showing that such instances remain rare. The Department of Justice gave California officials 48 hours to act on the list by verifying whether it showed non-citizens were sent mail-in ballots and to segregate any potential return ballots that may have been included until the state can verify their citizenship status. Peter Harlambus, ABC News.
1: Diesel thefts are up in some parts of the country as prices for diesel reach record highs.
23: In South Dakota, the Brookings County Sheriff's Office says over 100 gallons of diesel were siphoned from a parked tractor. The fuel was allegedly stolen overnight between Friday and Saturday in rural Brookings County from a tractor parked in a farmer's field. The incident is under investigation. The Kingsbury County Sheriff's Office has also reported recent diesel thefts. In a post on Facebook and in What Might Help Farmers Elsewhere, the Sheriff's Office tells farmers to protect their tanks with locks when they are not in use, consider installing security cameras and motion-activated lighting systems, and report suspicious activity to law enforcement immediately. I'm Jennifer Kuiper.
1: More than 500 seniors signed up on the first day of the MBTA's new Car-Free Seniors Pilot Program. The program offers free rides on buses, subways, ferries, and commuter rail to those aged 75 and older who no longer drive. Governor Healey says the goal is to help older adults maintain independence and stay connected to their communities. Eligible seniors must have a Massachusetts ID card and apply for a free fare credential online or in person at the MBTA's Charlie Service Center in Boston. Peabody High School may be a prime example of how a smartphone ban in classrooms could work across the Commonwealth. WBZ's James Rojas has more from Peabody.
24: Governor Healey marked herself as president at a roundtable made up of Peabody High School students, staff, and teachers, learning about how the school's new ban on cell phones in the classroom is going so far.
25: Something that I haven't heard before directly from students, that they'd like more education earlier to help prepare themselves.
24: Principal Brooke Randall says this was a powerful moment for students to have their voices heard on a matter that directly impacts them.
26: There's no bigger ears, right, to hear your message than the governor of our Commonwealth. So it was a really amazing moment and impactful for our students to be a part of it today.
24: This is the first year Peabody High has a policy of keeping cell phones off person during academic class time.
26: So we're really seeing the positive impacts already with doing that.
24: In Peabody, James Rojas, WBZ, Boston's News Radio.
1: A new statue of Nelson Mandela in Glasgow, Scotland has received the city's traditional welcome, a traffic cone placed on its head. The gesture sounds familiar. Remember during the Summer World Cup, Scottish fans placed cones on statues across Boston. This time, though, the joke has sparked debate online about whether the tradition is appropriate for a memorial to the anti-apartheid leader. The statue, which was unveiled on Friday, cost an estimated £180,000. The money was used, raised entirely through donations. There's a new video of Kelly Clarkson's interaction at a Brooklyn, New York store that led her to complain about that business online. Art of Play, for its part, says it's tried to reach out to the singer to smooth things over.
20: Our
0: Board of Play co-owner Adam Rubin says the singing bird Autonoma called Molly is now $15 million, 1,000 times more expensive than its original price tag of $15,000 when Clarkson was in the store. The store explained the bird is a permanent fixture of the wall and not for sale after Clarkson took to social media, saying she had been treated like the scene out of the movie Pretty Woman. Rubin is accusing Clarkson of abusing her platform to crush small business, saying the business is facing threats and he's concerned for the safety of the store and his employees. In New York, I'm Natalie Migliori.
1: 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We'll check traffic and weather together next.
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1: 353, traffic and weather together. The Subaru retailers of New England, all-wheel drive, traffic on the threes. Yeah, we got some problem spots we need to address here, Gina.
19: Yeah, we thought we were getting better to the north of town. Not so much right now, Ben. We just cleared that earlier crash, 495 southbound after 110 in Chelmsford. You were stop and go for about 10 miles in recovery mode now, only to be replaced with yet another crash right by 110, almost in the same spot as the earlier crash, 495 southbound in Chelmsford. So very little relief there. And then also to the north of town, we cleared the earlier crash at North Ave on 128-95 northbound, still very heavy back beyond Route 3, and we have a left lane closure now with a crash trying to get onto the upper end of 128 at Montvale Ave in Stoneham as you make your way past that crash, and then it's going to be okay to the Cloverleaf. But with that crash at Montvale, you are backed up to the Zakum Bridge. Downtown Boston's pretty messy as well. Stero Drive eastbound, not helping that we have a crash after Kenmore Square. 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Gina Tempesta, WBC's traffic on the threes.
1: Let's check out the 4-day WBC AccuWeather forecast now. Here's John.
27: We'll have a shower in a couple of spots early on, and then we'll turn out partly cloudy for tonight. A bit of a breeze down to 53. Tomorrow, cooler day. Sunshine mixing with some clouds. High just 62. And then we'll turn out cloudy tomorrow night. Dry most of the night, but we'll see some rain later at night into first thing Friday, the low 49. And then mostly cloudy breezy for the rest of Friday, up to 69 with a thunderstorm a few spots late in the day into the evening. And then windy and much cooler for Saturday. We'll have sunshine, but the high just 52. Real feels no higher in the 40s. I'm AccuWeather's John Ferrick, WBZ, Boston's News Radio.
1: Yeah, still a few showers out on the radar. Not much that they've started to push away, but there's still maybe one or two in your neck of the woods. And we've seen a little bit of sunshine poking back through the clouds. So that's encouraging as well. 77 right now in Plymouth. Provincetown's at 68. It's 71 in Fitchburg and 73 degrees in Boston. 355. Hey, look at this. Christmas is coming. Well, the holidays at Starbucks.
28: Starbucks will roll out its holiday offerings on November 5th. That is 22 days away, people. November 5th. Crazy. The old favorites are going to be back. Oh, okay. Yeah, I guess we needed that. Peppermint mocha, sugar cookie latte, the gingerbread chai. new stuff on the menu will debut too. There's going to be new merch. Starbucks does a lot of merch. And yes, Red Cup Day is back. Returns again for Starbucks. Customers get a reusable holiday container with the purchase of a holiday beverage. Seems a little early, but we'll ride with you. Drew Mulholland, WBZ, Boston's News Radio.
1: Mount Sinai Hospital in New York standing up against chronic sitting. Health officials say while sitting for long periods may be common for many on the job, it puts people at a rather high risk of osteoporosis, type 2 diabetes, and some cancers. Mount Sinai suggests walking for a five-minute break, walking around, have meetings while walking, taking the stairs instead of the elevator. The CDC recommends 2.5 hours per week of moderate intensity aerobic exercise. Does walking away from the boss count? Matchbox 20, celebrating 30 years. Well, they'll be heading to Massachusetts and New Hampshire as part of their celebration of 30 years. The band announcing a new tour featuring the All-American Rejects, the Wallflowers, David Gray, and more. The tour kicks off in Birmingham, Alabama, May 15th. It'll end August 12th in Grand Rapids, Michigan, while in between, they'll make stops at the Xfinity Center in Mansfield July 10th and the Bank of New Hampshire Pavilion on July 11th in Guilford, New Hampshire. Tickets go on sale next week. Coming up on WBZ, a Boston public school employee accused of sexual assault inside a state police barracks.
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1: Halfway through the week, you made it to Wednesday. It's 4 o'clock on a Wednesday afternoon and 73 degrees in Boston. Good afternoon. I'm Ben Parker. Here's what's happening. A former staffer of Governor Maura Healey appears in federal court in Boston. WBZ's Kyle Schaffel is there.
15: A former Healey administration official is hauled back into court, this time on a charge of defrauding SNAP. Lamar Cook was the state's former Western Mass deputy director. He was already awaiting trial on state gun and drug charges. Now the U.S. Attorney's Office says he lied on the official forms to get SNAP benefits to the tune of thousands of dollars. Cook was led into a federal courtroom in handcuffs,
17: flanked by his attorney. Chief Magistrate Paul Levins had heard from the federal prosecutor, who was pushing to have Cook detained. But ultimately, he found snap fraud wasn't particularly scary. As distasteful as this criminal activity is, he said, I can't rephrase it as danger. Cook was ordered released on personal recognizance on the condition he doesn't skip out at any court appearances. The federal prosecutor says he expects another appearance from Cook tomorrow morning in state court. For Boston Federal Court, Kyle Schaffel, WBC, Boston's News Radio.
1: A Boston public school employee reportedly has been arrested following an alleged sexual assault at the state police barracks on Martha's Vineyard. WBC's Madison Rogers with more.
18: The allegations are harrowing. According to court records obtained by the Boston Globe, a woman who'd been assaulted was found lying undressed and screaming for help on the street before Good Samaritans took her to a hospital. This was in August inside the state police barracks in Oak Bluffs. And on Friday, an assistant security director for Boston Public Schools was arrested at Boston Latin Academy and charged with rape. According to the paper, 27-year-old Edward Brown pleaded not guilty Tuesday. WBZ TV I-Team sources have said the alleged assault at the Vineyard Barracks involved a male friend of a trooper working on the island. Madison Rogers, WBZ, Boston's News Radio.
1: A federal judge extends an order blocking the Trump administration from banning reporters from CNN, MS Now, and Politico from the White House. The judge says the ban violates the journalist's constitutional rights to free speech and due process. The judge ruling that the news outlets are likely to succeed in their case against the president and expanded a previous ruling stating the administration violated the Fifth Amendment. The faculty senate at Cornell University is considering a no-confidence resolution to condemn the school's response to sexual violence on campus.
20: 1 month after allegations of a gang rape at a campus fraternity shook the Ivy League school, the resolution could mark the clearest rebuke of Cornell's leadership since the controversy began. Cornell's top brass is set to address the faculty senate and take questions before the debate begins. The formal vote on the no-confidence resolution will take place later this month. The debate comes 1 day after Cornell announced a series of changes to address sexual assaults on campus, including temporarily reporting incidents to the New York State Police and suspending fraternity parties for the rest of the year. Peter Harlamus, ABC News, New York.
1: The Vatican says the Pope's in good spirits after surgery to remove a cancerous mass on his lung. He even celebrated Mass today in a special room set up for him in the hospital. Doctors say tests are normal and recovery is going as planned for the pontiff. Coming up on WBZ, more teenagers say they are contending with issues of mental health. 403, traffic and weather together. The Subaru retailers of New England, all-wheel drive, traffic on the threes. Things to see. Oh, they're not good, Gina.
19: No, they're not good at all. Lots of hiccups out there right now, Ben, including this crash on Stero Drive eastbound right after Kenmore Square. You're all jammed up there, as you can imagine. And then after that, actually almost back to River Street right now. And then after that, it's going to be slow, almost Mass Ave to the connector. Ted Williams is back to the airport. Sumner, actually, is back to the airport as well. Now, 495 southbound, we just cleared that earlier crash at 110 in Methuen. We thought there was another crash in that same spot. In Chelmsford. The new crash is actually at 110 in Methuen, so north of that. And then after that, like I said, we had that earlier crash in Chelmsford, so we're in recovery mode there, also on 495 south. And it's tough to get to the north of town on 93, leaving the city. Let's check that ride as we say good afternoon to Kristen Knack and the Needham Bank Traffic Drone Report.
21: Well, good afternoon, Gina, and I do have a little bit of good news. So we've been dealing with a crash on 93 northbound up on the Stoneham stretch before Montvale Avenue. It had the left lane knocked out for a while. It's gone, but it is still very slow from the O'Neill Tunnel up past where that crash had been. And then some more delays after that up in the Andover stretch from before 133 up toward 110 in Methuen. Kristen Atkin, the Needham Bank Traffic Drone Report.
19: And still very tight on that upper end of 12895 northbound from Route 3 up to Salem Street southbound, about 62 down to Lowell Street. Gina Tempesta, WBC's traffic on the threes.
1: A lot of the rain and shower activity that scooted through here this afternoon is now gone, but not all of it. We have a little bit hanging near the coast. We've seen some of this down toward the south shore. Looks like a little bit of precipitation still. Hingham, Weymouth, that may get down into Scituate in short order as well, and it looks like there may be a downpour embedded in that. Most of the stuff off in Metro West has vanished, and we have some more showers off to the south down toward New Bedford, actually probably just off New Bedford, came through there a short time ago, and may get a little more of this on the Cape as well. So most of it's gone, but there's still some clouds hanging in some places, sunshine breaking through in others as we head into the evening. You won't have to worry about the sunshine, that's for sure. Partly cloudy, 53. Still breezy as we get into tomorrow morning. Otherwise, tomorrow will be a cooler day, much cooler day, in fact, with sun and clouds will be at 62. Into the 40s tomorrow night with some rain breaking out toward daybreak on Friday. And then mostly cloudy, a spotty shower or storm in Friday afternoon. Temperatures mid to upper 60s, and then we really cool down come the weekend. Right now, 71 degrees in Boston. Well, they say you can't fight City Hall, but can you show movies there? WBC's Drew Mulholland tells us about the first ever film fest on Boston City Hall Plaza this weekend.
28: Sweater Weather Fest, in partnership with these three guys who make up Sweater Weather Films, is putting this on this weekend, Saturday. Ray, John, and Vincent, what's up, boys? Now, Ray and John, what a great fall day you have on tap here.
0: Sweater Weather Fest, it's really a day to celebrate the local film industry and then also give opportunity to people that want to break into that industry or strengthen their connections or make more. We're going to have a lot of industry vendors there that you can walk up and talk to, ask questions.
28: John, hello. Must be pretty proud, huh?
2: Really excited, and just want to say we're super grateful for the Mayor's Office of Arts and Culture to just helping us get this thing kicked off.
28: They'll also screen the last two episodes of the Apple TV hit Widow's Bay Saturday night. And Vince, Ray, no matter what, this is just a cool experience. A great day in Boston.
2: Got a lot of great stuff lined up for people who are interested in filmmaking.
0: Really just a fun day to hang out on the plaza.
28: Sweater Weather Fest on Boston City Hall Plaza starts at 2 p.m., runs till about 11 at night. Drew Mulholland, WBZ, Boston's News Radio.
1: Looks like it's really going to be sweater weather over the weekend, too. For many teenagers, it's not just a song, it's a big part of their life.
3: Yeah, my anxiety can't shake it off of me.
1: A new study shows more teens are reporting anxiety these days. Published in JAMA Pediatrics, the study finds about one in six teens have reported moderate to severe anxiety, and that nearly two-thirds of those with severe anxiety also battle depression. ABC medical correspondent Dr. Tara Narula notes what symptoms to look for.
4: Perfectionism, they can be critical of their body, have trouble sleeping, difficulty concentrating, changes in weight, obsession over particular goals, and they may even look angry or irritable. Yeah. So you may say, my teen is just defiant or angry, when in fact they're anxious. So a lot of these things you want to have your radar really cued into. This could be anxiety.
1: This was the first national report to survey teens in this country about anxiety symptoms in some two decades. 408, we head off to Wall Street. Andrew O'Day is at Bloomberg. Well, at least the day's over.
22: At least it's over, yeah. Wall Street fell pretty hard today as traders reacted to rising consumer prices, meaning rising pressure on the Fed to raise interest rates again. Dow fell 49, NASDAQ down 512, S&P 500 down 87. Tough news if you're looking to buy a house, unless you have a huge pile of cash. Mortgage rates keep rising. Today, the Mortgage Bankers Association says the average rate on a 30-year fixed loan ticked upward again last week, now at exactly 7.5%, highest in just under 3 years. It's influencing home sales. Applications for loans to purchase homes fell last week for the sixth week in a row, and refinancing applications fell for the eighth straight week. Andrew O'Day, Bloomberg Business, on WBZ, Boston's News Radio.
1: Now, where did I put that big pile of cash? 409, coming up on WBZ, looking to have the best costume at the Halloween party? We've got some ideas.
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10: After signing a 7-year extension in the offseason, 22-year-old Bruin center Fraser Mitton has opened the season with 4 goals and 7 points.
25: The way he plays and thinks the game is very impressive in his age. And yeah, we try to push him every day, not just being a number C or number one. No, just try to the best he can, and it's just right now it's pretty fun to watch.
10: That was Marco Sturm, and Charlie McAvoy said Mitton has taken big steps after an already great rookie season.
26: You know, I think the biggest thing is, one, him finding his voice, which is amazing. 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But I think the way that he plays is just so mature that that's a way in which he can lead.
10: Brian Antonelli, WBZ, Boston's News Radio.
1: 4:13, as we check traffic and weather together, the Subaru Retailers of New England, all-wheel drive traffic on the threes, brought to you by Ahern Equipment. What's going on those roadways, Gina?
19: Yeah, we've got a lot of traffic to get through right now, Ben. Not too many crashes, but a lot of activity out there. Let's start on 495 southbound after 110 in Methuen, when that's a crash, and then after that, you're in recovery mode through the Andover, Tewksbury, and Chelmsford stretch from an earlier crash down at 110 in the Chelmsford stretch, and getting to the north of town, it's no easy feat as you'd head off the Zinkham Bridge. Let's check that right now with Kristen Ack and the Needham Bank Traffic Joan Report.
21: Yeah, it's pretty well packed in, Gina, on 93 northbound from the tunnel right up past Roosevelt Circle. You get a little break, but then it's tied up again from just after Spot Pond up toward Montvale Avenue. Earlier crash in that area is gone. And then you're slow from 133 up toward River Road in Andover. Kristen Ack in the Needham Bank Traffic Joan Report.
19: And then if you're trying to leave the city on the Turnpike westbound, that's going to be slow. Cambridge Street past the barracks and then slow for about a mile to a disabled vehicle as you continue that westbound ride and graft into the old Westboro Road overpass. Eastbound coming into the city, it's jammed up from Cambridge Street to Kenmore, and Sterrow Drive eastbound also clearing a crash right before after the Kenmore ramps, actually. Gina Tempesta, WBC's traffic on the threes.
1: We do have still a little bit of precipitation on our radar. Most of it is off to the south of Boston now. Just south, looks like Scituate's getting in on it, just south of Weymouth now, heading toward Rockland, a little shower activity even south of that. And then onto the Cape, a couple of little spritzes, maybe not even reaching the ground, some of it. But this is the remnants of what came through earlier this afternoon, and dropped on our parade. 53 for the low tonight. Partly cloudy skies eventually. It'll be breezy, and the breeze lingers into tomorrow morning. Only 62, though, for the high tomorrow with some sun and clouds. Into the 40s for most of us tomorrow night as clouds build in. Some rain comes in toward daybreak on Friday and continues for a while Friday morning. Mostly cloudy, a spotty thunderstorm late in the day. Friday's highs mid to upper 60s, and then temperatures fall down into the 50s, probably closer to 50 on Saturday with the real feels in the 40s. It'll be a little chillier in the inland suburbs, too, where some spots could feel like it's in the 30s.
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1: Good afternoon. I'm Ben Parker. Here are the five things you need to know at 4:15. A former staffer for Governor Maura Healey is released on personal recognizance after appearing in federal court today facing SNAP and wire fraud charges. Testimony continuing in the federal trial of Matthew Farwell, a former Stoughton police officer accused of killing Sandra Birchmore. A baby fell from a second floor window in Westford this morning and was taken to a hospital in Boston for treatment. Pope Leo thanking Catholics for their prayers in his first public message since he underwent lung surgery and diagnosed with cancer. A recent tragedy has left more than 80 cats searching for a new home. WBZ's Luke Spear explains.
11: The MSPCA is asking for help from Bay Staters after the shelter took in 84 cats from the residents of Andrea Hannafin. Hannafin was recently found dead in her Reading home. Her son Ryan is charged with murder. We reported here on WBZ News Radio that Hannafin was remembered as an animal lover and was known to rescue felines, but this is the first time we're hearing the actual number of cats in the house. After taking in the whole lot, the MSPCA says capacity has been pushed to the brink, and the shelter staff are asking the community for help, whether that be adopting, fostering, donating, or volunteering. The MSPCA says several of the cats have varying medical needs, and treatment will be given before becoming available for adoption. Luke Spear, WBZ, Boston's News Radio.
1: A Paxton man indicted on murder charges in connection with a crash in August in North Reading that killed a man and his 8-year-old daughter. Matthew Sweeney faces two counts each of second-degree murder and felony motor vehicle homicide, along with OUI and operating to endanger. The crash August 22nd killed Samir Nelly and his 8-year-old daughter, Kashmira, of Andover. The Globe reports, pending his arraignment, the 21-year-old suspect continued to be held in state custody. Cash bail set at $250,000. The person killed on a roller coaster at Six Flags Over Georgia has been identified as a teacher and a robotics coach at an Atlanta charter school. Students and staff there are mourning Hassan Kareem, who was killed when he fell from his seat on the Goliath roller coaster. As that investigation continues,
12: investigators in Georgia are now trying to determine what happened on the Goliath.
13: These are extreme machines.
12: Ride safety specialist Bryant Avery says lots of things can go wrong.
13: There's a lot of moving parts, a lot of components, and a lot of things have to go right each and every time to provide the best experience possible for the rider.
12: One industry group says 1.7 billion rides are taken on North American thrill rides each year without incident. Jim Ryan, ABC News.
1: Websites and apps for Stop and Shop in Hannaford are offline after a cyber attack on its Dutch parent company. The attacks disrupted refrigeration systems in the company's stores in the Netherlands. Supermarkets in France also have been dealing with the aftermath of those attacks.
14: France's cybersecurity authority is warning the cyber attack targeting supermarket refrigeration systems may still be ongoing. The attack caused temperatures to soar, forcing stores to throw away fresh and frozen goods. The agency has advised stores to secure their systems by reconnecting refrigerators to the internet only through a protected network, installing firmware updates, and changing passwords. In the Netherlands, a major supermarket chain was restarting systems it had shut down as a precaution after a cybersecurity incident disrupted home deliveries and supplies. Investigations are underway in both countries, but no perpetrators have been identified. I'm Marcela Sanchez.
1: A whodunit in Southie. Orson Welles is stolen.
15: Why don't you join us?
17: Boston police say someone swiped a framed vintage Welles wine ad from the bathroom wall at Mother's East Tavern, despite an anti-theft device on the frame.
0: seen these Orson Welles commercials, him later in his life, you know, he's a lush and they're just so quirky. You know, people are just are enjoying life.
17: Co-owner Laura Fryer says a camera outside the door caught one customer going in with a backpack and staying more than 10 minutes.
0: Oh, I'd love for it to be returned. We all make mistakes and we would love to just get Orson Welles back. I didn't want to have to get the police involved, but we had to.
17: The owners say that they asked the person about it and the person denied taking it. Now detectives have the case. In Southie, Jay Willett, WBZ Boston's News Radio.
1: It is October 14th. If it's your birthday, say yeah. He sold 80 million records, and it's his birthday. Singer Usher is 48 today. He's a man of fashion. Ralph Lauren is 87. Comedian and actor Steve Coogan, 61 today. Half of the Insane Clown Posse. Rapper Shaggy 2 Dope is 52. Actor Ben Whishaw is 46. And Girl Meets World actress Rowan Blanchard is 25. One of the Bonds, James Bond. Actor Roger Moore was born this day in 1927. He played on Night Court. He was also a magician. Actor Harry Anderson, born this day in 1952. 421, traffic and weather together is up next.
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1: 423, traffic and weather together. The Subaru retailers of New England, all-wheel drive, traffic on the threes. There have been some problematic spots this afternoon, Gina.
19: Yeah, and they remain some problematic spots out there right now, Ben, including this crash on Sturgeon Drive eastbound. It's after Kenmore, and you're back to River Street on Soldiers Field Road. After that, a little running room, and then Mass Ave all the way to Connector. Now, 93 northbound, leaving the city. We had an earlier crash at Montvale Ave that cleared out of the way, but now we're getting word of yet another crash in the same spot. Minor in nature, but you're still kind of in recovery mode back to the Zakin Bridge anyway, so it's going to go like this. It's going to be heavy, 93 northbound off the Zakin Bridge right up to Montvale Ave with that minor crash. Also heavy on Route 1 leaving the city. Let's check that right now with Kristen Eck in the Needham Bank Traffic Joint Report.
27: Gina, the first sign of trouble on Route 1 northbound is right after Route 16 in Revere where the brake lights begin to appear. You're going to be hung up from there up past Lynn Street. Then more delays from Essex Street and Saugus. On again, off again, slowdowns right up toward the Linfield Tunnel. Kristen Eck in the Needham Bank Traffic Drone Report.
19: And also to the north of town, we have a crash clearing after 110 in Methuen on 495 southbound to the south of town. New crash coming in on 95 southbound at Neponset Street in the Norwood stretch coming off of 93. Gina Tempesta, WBC's traffic on the threes.
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28: A couple of showers around early on. We'll turn out partly cloudy, breezy tonight, and turning a little cooler down to 53. Breezy and cooler for tomorrow. Sunshine mixing with some clouds, a high 62. Then we'll turn out cloudy tomorrow night with some rain toward daybreak down to 49. Some rain Friday morning, And then a little bit of a break as we head into the afternoon. Mostly cloudy, breezy Friday up to 69. Then there could be a thunderstorm in a few spots late in the day to the evening. Behind that, windy and much chillier for Saturday. We'll have sunshine, but the high just 52. Real feels no better than the 40s. Still breezy and cool Sunday. The high in the mid-50s. I'm AccuWeather meteorologist John Furyk, WBZ, Boston's News Radio.
1: It is 69 right now in Worcester, 72 in Fitchburg, 69 in Chatham, 74 in Plymouth, 71 degrees in Boston.
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1: 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Getting a picture now of how many Hasbro workers could lose their jobs as the company moves its headquarters to Massachusetts. According to the Rhode Island Current, about 600 workers in Pawtucket will have to start heading to Boston for work in January, or they'll be handed a pink slip. Christmas Eve will be the last day of work in Pawtucket. Then January 4th, workers start in Boston. The company says it first told employees about their choice on September 1st. First, it isn't clear how many workers have decided to accept. People are told to just be yourself, except, of course, at Halloween. Need ideas?
10: According to Variety, Google's top trending Halloween costumes this year include...
6: Did they say anything about me?
10: Yeah, they did. Buddy the Unicorn from the recent horror movie Buddy, Anito, like the squishy cube, and from Obsession, Nikki.
7: I thought we were having a nice day!
10: The list also includes Agamemnon from The Odyssey, Oliver Tree, Lily Love Braids from Poppy Playtime from Minecraft, Verity, Hazel Hook from The Descendants, Disco Scooby-Doo, and Carl from Dungeon Crawler Carl. Brian Antonelli, WBZ, Boston's News Radio.
1: They're coming back again, one lump or two.

0: Def Leppard gearing up for a big North American tour in 2027. And Two Lumps are on the New England agenda. The band announcing a 45-day trek, special guests, Goo Goo Dolls, and the Struts. The tour kicks off March 2nd in Allentown, Pennsylvania, wraps up July 2nd in Indianapolis. While in between, March 17th, a St. Patrick's Day show at TD Garden, June 25th, they'll play the Mohegan Sun Arena in Connecticut. Tickets go on sale Friday. Wall Street did not have a good day today at all. The Dow was down 50 points. The S&P 500 lost 87. The NASDAQ, the big loser, lost almost 2%, down 512 points. Coming up on WBZ, the latest from federal court, another day of testimony in the Matthew Farwell trial.
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0: -71 degrees in Boston at 4:30. Good afternoon. I'm Ben Parker. Here's what's happening. What's your electric bill going to cost you? Both candidates for governor are pretty outspoken on the topic. WBZ's Jay Willette with more.
9: Governor Healey says utility companies owe you money. She's demanding refunds as part of an energy emergency order that pulls energy charges off your bill in the winter.
10: I've asked them to accelerate that payment back to ratepayers. The court gave them until the spring. But, you know, my view is there's no reason why they shouldn't accelerate that right now. People need relief on their energy bills.
9: Mike Minogue says the problem is Beacon Hill zone fees. His campaign says they make up a 30-year bill, and he vows to slash them on day one.
11: Where is the plan for natural gas? Where is the plan for nuclear energy? And if she was serious about it, we would

0: Police Detective Matthew Dunn was back on the stand, grilled over his processing of Birchmore's apartment where she was found dead. The jury shown graphic images of Birchmore in the condition she was discovered. Prosecutors pointing to various items in the room, including pill bottles, glasses, and a journal on her bed, but no suicide note, as well as a duffel bag, the strap of which is believed to be wrapped around Birchmore's neck when she was discovered. Prosecutors asking Dunn, "What did you do, if anything, to preserve items in this area?" "Nothing," replied the trooper. "What did you do, if anything, to speak to the person in the adjoining bedroom in the neighboring apartment?" "Nothing," he replied again.
1: That is WBZ TV's Brandon Truitt. When it comes to the president's battle with certain members of the media, there's a new decision from a judge. Pretty much the same decision as before.
2: A judge has, again, taken the side of media organizations targeted by President Trump. He's issued an order continuing to block the administration from banning CNN, MS Now, and Politico from the White House while the legal case proceeds. The White House says the ban was triggered by national security concerns.
1: That is ABC's Sophie Flay. Coming up on WBZ, Harvard contends with mind-boggling legal fees. We'll check the roads in a moment.
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1: 4:33, traffic and weather together. The Subaru retailers of New England, all-wheel drive traffic on the threes. Well, we've had some not-so-bad things and some pretty bad things today, Gina.
4: Yeah, and it's not great right now. Pretty bad things right now, Ben. On Sturrow Drive eastbound, we have a couple of crashes out there. One right after Kenmore Square and the other one after the BU Bridge. So you're all jammed up as you make your way eastbound out of the city. Even after that, it's going to be slow from Mass Ave to the connector. And then 93 northbound, we have a minor crash at Montvale Ave. Now, it's not really getting in the way, but the problem is we're in recovery mode from an earlier serious crash that was there, so you're still backed up to the Zakim Bridge. Let's check the rest of the ride to the north now on Route 1 with Kristen Eck on the Needham Bank Traffic Drone Report.
5: Gina's still in tough shape here on Route 1 northbound from just after Route 16 in Revere up past Essex Street in Saugus. You get a little bit of breathing room after that, but then it gets busy again up around the Linfield Tunnel. Kristen Eck in the Needham Bank Traffic Drone Report.
4: And it's also busy to the north of town, 495 southbound after 110 in Methuen, clearing a crash there. Then to the south of town, clearing a crash 95 southbound after Neponset Street in Norwood to watch out for there. Gina Tempesta, WBZ's traffic on the 30s.
1: And we've got some sunshine poking back out in most the places where we saw some rain and showers this afternoon. It's not totally over, but mostly over. We have a few showers off to the south of the city, down toward the south shore and the Cape. That's about it, really. As we head into the evening, we will have partly cloudy skies on average. A little bit breezy as well. Temperatures in the low 50s. Tomorrow, still breezy, at least to start the day. Otherwise, the sun will break out. A few clouds, too. 62 for the high. That's going to do it. And then tomorrow night, cloudy skies develop. We'll have some periods of rain toward daybreak on Friday, continuing into Friday morning. Overnight lows mainly in the 40s, mostly cloudy with a spotty thunderstorm late in the day Friday. Temperatures mid to upper 60s before the wheels fall off the wagon and we get kind of chilly over the weekend. 50s maybe for the high, and some of the real feels 40s, even 30s in the suburbs. Right now we're at 71 degrees in Boston. The state is turning to ADUs to address the affordable housing crisis. WBC's Kyle Bray explains.
6: For Housing and Livable Communities Secretary Juana Matias, the message is simple.
7: We don't just need more housing. We need more housing people can afford.
6: And to tackle both of those issues, the state is ramping up production of accessory dwelling units, or ADUs, small standalone or connected additions that open up opportunities for more housing. While standing in front of a newly built ADU in Lexington, Lieutenant Governor Kim Driscoll says she sees them as a Swiss Army knife for addressing housing problems.
8: Whether it's a young adult who wants to stay in the community, maybe where they grew up, older adults who are feeling like, I have a little bit too much house, but I want to stay close by, adults with autism, other disabilities who are able to live on their own but need a little bit of help with supportive services.
6: As a part of this push to build more ADUs, the state is setting aside $15 million, 10 of which will go to helping give financial assistance to people looking to build one. From Lexington, Kyle Bray, WBZ, Boston's News Radio.
1: Can you hear me now? Governor Maura Healey today listening to students impacted by smartphone bans in school.
9: In a small and crowded social studies classroom here at Peabody High, Governor Healey sat down and listened to elected officials, staff, teachers, but maybe most importantly, students who this year are experiencing a cell phone ban policy for the first time. Ann Edme is a senior.
10: I think what we really need right now is community, and if

0: If we don't have that community, then I think people are just going to go out of their way and find other avenues to that, and usually they'll do it through their phones.
1: And Anna, you're talking about more chance to be together without cell phones and technology, but just to physically be together.
2: The governor recently announced grants to help schools reduce cell phone use and improve learning environments so students can focus on academics and connect with peers. In Peabody, James Rojas, WBZ, Boston's News Radio.
3: The president of Harvard University says the school's legal fees are mind-boggling. The Harvard Crimson says President Alan Garber made the comments over the weekend. The school paper reporting that Garber says while he does not speak publicly about this, the fees are the price of defending yourself against all kinds of investigations, lawsuits, congressional investigations, other investigations from the current administration. Legal fees at Harvard historically sit about $20 million annually. Harvard spent about $80 million in legal fees in 2024, but they soared, those legal fees did, north of $126 million in fiscal 2025. Garber says Harvard strives to be that city on a hill and that its choices carry weight well beyond its campus. 4:38, we head off to Wall Street. Andrew O'Day is at Bloomberg. Well, this was kind of a miserable kind of Wednesday.
4: Yeah, it was not a very good Wednesday at all. Dow fell 49 points. NASDAQ, though, lost almost 2%, 512. S&P 500 down 87. Traders reacting to a higher chance that the Fed is going to hike interest rates again after a stronger-than-forecast report on retail inflation for September today. American-made AI is being used by overseas players trying to mess with American elections. Intelligence sources tell Bloomberg that Iran, China, and especially Russia are using tools including OpenAI's ChatGPT and Anthropic's Claude to turbocharge disinformation efforts ahead of the November 3rd midterms. The chatbots help U.S. adversaries easily plan large-scale propaganda campaigns to spread division and sway political outcomes. Andrew O'Day, Bloomberg Business on WBZ, Boston's News Radio.
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11: Donald Trump and John Sununu want you to play pretend.
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11: Pretend that the war in Iran isn't driving up gas prices, or that tariffs aren't raising costs, or that tax cuts for the drug and insurance companies aren't rigging the system. 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
16: My guys at Atlantic Power Cleaning say good morning. They say good afternoon. They'll walk the job with you, before and after. I'm always on the job. I'll wash anywhere. I don't care. You know what? 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
18: We haven't been out there for 4 weeks, so we'll get him back out there practicing and see if he's ready to go in a couple days. And if not, then 21-day window, and we'll go from there.
19: That was Mike Vrabel today telling the media that A.J. Brown's 21-day practice window has been opened after the wide receiver missed the team's last four games while on injured reserve with a high ankle sprain.
18: It's difficult sometimes to stay engaged and but I think his routine was really good. His ability to be around guys in the meetings and then also focus on his rehab and just treat everything as a pro and be where he's supposed to be and work hard to get back.
19: Christian Gonzalez also returned to practice after missing two games. Brian Antonelli, WBZ, Boston's News Radio.
3: 4:43, traffic and weather together. The Subaru retailers of New England, all-wheel drive, traffic on the threes, brought to you by Atlantic Power Cleaning. Yeah, we're stuck in it in many places, Jim.
20: Yeah, it's been a very rough ride, but we are going to start with some good news out there, Ben. Star Drive eastbound cleared two earlier crashes, one after the BU Bridge and another one after that. At Kenmore, still all jammed up, though, beyond Mass Ave, and it's busy with the rest of your downtown ride. The airport tunnels to Sumner and the TED back to the airport. TED eastbound is jammed about halfway through, and it's slow lower Zec onto the Zakim Bridge into the tunnel onto the expressway, and that's where you find Kristen Knack in the Needham Bank Traffic Drone Report.
21: Gina, it's crawling out the other side of the tunnel on the expressway southbound, right down past South Bay Center in Dorchester. More delays from around Neponset heading down to Braintree. If you're northbound, heading into town on the expressway, delays start around Adams Street. You're going to be in that up past Freeport Street, then again from Mass Ave up into the northbound tunnel. Kristen Eck in the Needham Bank Traffic Drone Report.
20: Yeah, and very little relief for folks leaving the city northbound on 93, or right up to another crash that just cleared out of the way at Montville Ave. Another crash coming in Havel to the north, 495 southbound after River Street into the south, 95 southbound clearing a crash at Neponset Street in Norwood. Gina Tempesta, WBC's traffic on the 30s.
3: And getting out from under the clouds in many places with the sun poking out. Getting out from under the rain showers in many places as well. We did have those showers that pushed through this afternoon, but they're almost totally gone now. Couple of showers off to the south around Duxbury and Kingston. Plymouth may get a little wet shortly, but other than that, there isn't too much left. A couple of spritzes over the Cape, but we're really just pushing that away, and we're going to cool off because of the front that came through. Later tonight, 53. Tomorrow, 62 is going to do it for the high with some breeze around. Otherwise, the sun will poke out, but staying on the cooler side. Temperatures in the 40s tomorrow night with clouds and some rain getting in here toward daybreak on Friday and continuing into Friday morning. Mostly cloudy Friday with a spotty thunderstorm late in the day in the mid to upper 60s. Saturday and even into Sunday, it's going to cool down. We're talking 50-degree temperatures. Some of the real feels in the 40 range. Some of the suburbs might feel like they're in the 30s with that breeze around.
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3: Good afternoon. I'm Ben Parker. Here are the five things you need to know at 4:45. Inflation, again, up 3.7% between last year and this year. Midterm elections are coming up next month. A shelter in place gets lifted. Police say an armed suspect is in custody after a chase on the Harvard campus earlier today. Federal lawmakers calling for a review of Amazon's Westboro drone delivery plans. And Boston police are investigating a theft off the wall at a Southie pub. A pair of retiring horses from the Massachusetts State Police Mounted Unit will wind down their careers at a 26-acre sanctuary in Chester, New Hampshire. WBZ's Sherry Small has the story.
0: It's the next chapter in the lives of Scotty and Andy. They'll have a peaceful existence here at the Elysium Acres, a horse sanctuary. They've been caring for 6 rescue horses and a retired Dover police horse. With the 2 new Mass State Police horses, that makes a total of 9. Patty Lassard is the founder and director of the sanctuary.
1: That's where we'll cap it off. We want to be sure that we're giving quality care for those that we have.
0: Scotty and Andy have served and protected the public with the Mass State Police, patrolling state parks, beaches, security at New England Patriots games, parades, concerts, and other events in places that cruisers cannot access.
1: They're here until their final journey. That's what we're here for.
0: In Chester, New Hampshire, Sherry Small, WBZ Boston's News Radio.
3: The sheriff of Bristol County says he's worried about other sheriffs trying to interfere with the November election. WBZ's Madison Rogers with more.
22: Bristol Sheriff Paul Horoe has signed on to the Sheriff Pledge for Free and Fair Elections, throwing his support behind a nationwide initiative that's pushing back on another growing movement.
23: From the president on down, the president kind of foments some sentiment with the so-called constitutional sheriffs.
22: That's an organization that asserts sheriffs have supreme legal authority in a county over state, federal, and election officials.
23: Basically, we do have some sheriffs who feel that they are going to take it upon themselves to get involved. Unless invited in by the election commission, they have no authority.
22: The highest court in California recently ruled a sheriff broke the law when he seized some 650,000 ballots, part of an investigation into alleged voter fraud. Madison Rogers, WBZ, Boston's News Radio.
3: Less than a month till Election Day now, and at least 2 states are investigating instances of suspicious white powder mailed to their respective elections headquarters.
24: The offices of the Oklahoma State Election Board were cleared out after a worker opened an envelope containing a white powdery substance later determined to be harmless. Hours later in Baton Rouge, Louisiana,
25: an elections employee opened some mail and found a white powdery substance in it.
24: Deputy Secretary of State Trey Williams.
25: We were able to move that substance outside as much as possible.
24: That office also was evacuated. No one was hurt. The powder is being tested. Jim Ryan, ABC News.
3: You getting a raise at your job next year? Well, retirees are. Social Security recipients are getting a 3.6% increase in their Social Security payments come January.
26: The Social Security Administration making that announcement Wednesday morning after analyzing inflation data. Social Security retirement benefits go up every year based on the cost of living. In 2027, that'll mean an extra $75 a month for 72 million Americans. And that's the biggest Social Security bump since 2023. I'm Sarah Lee Kessler.
3: A town in New England is trying to decide whether saving the earth is worth the cost.
27: Salem, New Hampshire thinks they found an interesting way to save money. Stop recycling. That's what officials in town are considering. Eliminating the town's recycling program to save approximately $65,000 annually. They say recycling volumes are in decline and ongoing contamination increases disposal costs. The Salem Town Council also approved a proposed $30,000 cut to regional public transit, reducing on-demand service from 5 to 3 days weekly. The $73.5 million budget for next year remains under review, with further discussions expected. Matt Shearer, WBZ, Boston's News Radio.
3: Russell Brand's being labeled by a British prosecutor of being a ruthless sexual predator who assaulted 6 women over the course of a decade. Brands pleaded not guilty to multiple charges, including rape and sexual assault, for alleged offenses between 1999 and 2009. The prosecutor, Riel Carmi Jones, told jurors today that the women were assaulted in various locations, including a hotel room and in Brand's home. How much is that birdie in the window? Well, actually, it's in a gift shop, and it's hanging on the wall, and its price is soaring like an eagle. It's part of the dispute between the store in Brooklyn and Kelly Clarkson.
28: Art of Play co-owner Adam Rubin says the singing bird autonoma called Molly is now $15 million, 1,000 times more expensive than its original price tag of $15,000 when Clarkson was in the store. The store explained the bird is a permanent fixture of the wall and not for sale after Clarkson took to social media, saying she had been treated like the scene out of the movie Pretty Woman. Rubin is accusing Clarkson of abusing her platform to crush small business, saying the business is facing threats and he's concerned for the safety of the store and his employees. In New York, I'm Natalie Migliori.
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3: 4:53, traffic and weather together. The Subaru retailers of New England all-wheel drive traffic on the threes. A lot of brake pushing today, Gina.
9: Yeah, especially to the north of town. We've had a lot of trouble spots on that upper end of 495. Bend still in recovery mode from a crash just cleared on the southbound side as you get to about 213 in Methuen, but we have a crash in the backup in the Haverhill stretch, and you're almost back to 125. So this is a very tough ride out there. The rest of the ride to the north of town. Also, a pretty tough, that upper end of 128. It's a stop and go pretty much from Route 2 all the way up to Walnut Street, and then southbound is going to slow you down from 62 down to Lowell Street. If you're heading into the city, it's going to be slow. Lower Deck, Sacon Bridge, into the tunnel onto the expressway. Let's check that right now with Kristen Eck and the Needham Bank Traffic Drone Report.
21: Gina, it's still all packed in here on the expressway southbound out of the O'Neill Tunnel down past the Fortress Building. More delays from the Dorchester Yacht Club down past the gas tank, then Granite Ave the rest of the way down. Northbound expressway seeing delays from East Milton Square up past Neponset, then again Mass Ave up into the tunnel. Kristen Eck and the Needham Bank Traffic Journal Report.
9: And once you're downtown, pretty messy. Sturro Drive is back to Mass Ave, the 10 and the Sumner, back to the airport and to the south of town. You're all jammed up at the ramp at 93, on to a 95 southbound with a crash at Neponset Street in Norwood. Gina Tempesta, WBZ's traffic on the threes.
3: Hey, check now of the four-day WBZ AccuWeather forecast. Here's John.
10: Showered a couple of spots early on, otherwise partly cloudy, breezy for tonight. We'll fall back to 53. Still a bit of a breeze tomorrow, especially in the morning. A cooler day with sunshine and some clouds, high up to 62. We'll have some rain later tomorrow night into Friday morning, dipping back to 49. Mostly cloudy, breezy for the rest of Friday, up to 69. And there could be a thunderstorm late in the day into the evening. Behind that, windy and much cooler for Saturday. We'll have sunshine, but the high just 52. Real feels no higher than the 40s, and it stays cool for Sunday. I'm AccuWeather's John Fear, WBZ, Boston's News Radio.
3: We are at 71 right now in Methuen, 70 in Beverly, 67 on Nantucket, and it is 71 degrees in Boston. 4:55. Looking for something old? Well, Sotheby's got you covered. How's 67 million years old strike you?
12: Sotheby's is auctioning off a complete dinosaur species named Jody. It's nearly 20 feet long and 6.5 feet tall. Sotheby's Cassandra Hatton says it's almost one of a kind.
29: So this is an incredibly important specimen when you've only got three.
12: The dino was once thought to be a young T-Rex, but further research shows it's not a T-Rex at all, but an entirely new species.
29: The arms on a Nanotyrannus are much longer, and the claws are much larger than on a T-Rex.
12: All 191 fossil bone elements up for sale later this month. Sherry Preston, ABC News.
3: Did you bring your teddy bear with you today? It is National Take Your Teddy to Work or School Day. But what if your stuffed friend is hunted?
30: There's a teddy bear in the UK known as Mr. Ted that, according to urban legend and at least one psychic, is so haunted it can growl, cause severe illness in people standing nearby, and even shut off TV equipment meant to document said behavior. And because the negative energy is so great, Mr. Ted now lives under glass, that is double-chained, at a castle in England. But that's one bear out of millions. So today you're probably safe to give your teddy a cuddle. I'm Bree Tennis.
3: HBO says the Lena Dunham comedy series Girls is going to get a reboot. The network says the Emmy-winning series will be returning for 5 new episodes and that Dunham and her co-stars will all reprise their roles. Production begins next year. No release date's been announced yet. The show ran for 6 seasons from 2012 to 2017. Dunham in a statement says, "We always said we would only return to Girls if there was a specific story we were burning to tell." 4:57 coming up on WBZ. A new report's out, and it finds we're paying more for, well, everything. And could carriage horse rides in New York City become a thing of the past?
0: Ladies and gentlemen,
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3: 71 degrees in Boston at 5 o'clock. Good afternoon. I'm Ben Parker. Here's what's happening at the Matthew Farwell trial today. Another day of testimony in Boston Federal Court. WBC's Heil Schaffel was there.
35: The second day of testimony at the Sandra Birchmore case delved into the scene of her death and the immediate aftermath. Birchmore's death was originally ruled a suicide before the feds began looking into it as an alleged killing by former Stoughton detective Matthew Farwell. Birchmore was pregnant at the time. On the stand for most of the day was State Trooper Matthew Dunn, who investigated Birchmore's death in 2021. Dunn said Farwell admitted to having an affair with the woman, but only briefly. Dunn said he later learned that was a lie. The prosecution alleges Farwell had been sexually abusing texting Birchmore since she was a teenager. Earlier, Dunn testified that Birchmore had told her co-workers about her affair with the married Farwell and that she was pregnant. Trooper Dunn was cross-examined by the defense, which introduced two pieces of evidence from 2017, what appears to be a suicide note from Birchmore and a note of ways to commit suicide and reasons not to. After testimony from a state toxicologist, the day ended off with Stoughton Police Sergeant Robert Kuhn, who instructed the Stoughton Police Explorers program where Farwell met Birchmore. He said Birchmore struck him as incredibly impressionable. Outside Boston Federal Court, Kyle Schaffel, WBZ, Boston News Radio.
3: A former aide to Governor Maura Healey is free on personal recognizance after his arrest earlier today. Lamar Cook facing federal charges of SNAP fraud while already facing state drug trafficking and gun charges. Prosecutors say Cook falsely reported having no income and less than $100 in the bank in order to collect SNAP benefits. The governor says she's glad federal prosecutors are holding Cook accountable. Her Republican challenger for governor, Mike Minogue, says the case shows a lack of accountability in her administration. A Boston Public Schools employee has reportedly been arrested after allegedly sexually assaulting a woman at the state police barracks on Martha's Vineyard. WPC's Madison Rogers with more.
2: The allegations are harrowing. According to court records obtained by the Boston Globe, a woman who'd been assaulted was found lying undressed and screaming for help on the street before Good Samaritans took her to a hospital. This was in August inside the state police barracks in Oak Bluffs. And on Friday, an assistant security director for Boston Public Schools was arrested at Boston Latin Academy and charged with rape. According to the paper, 27-year-old Edward Brown pleaded not guilty Tuesday. WBZ TV I-Team sources have said the alleged assault at the Vineyard Barracks involved a male friend of a trooper working on the island. Madison Rogers, WBZ, Boston's News Radio.
3: New York's mayor, Zoran Mamdani, is backing a city council bill to phase out the city's iconic horse-drawn carriage industry by June of 2028. The bill's up for a vote next week. It would establish a workforce transition program to help carriage workers find other jobs. Details are still up in the air, including just how the workers will be financially supported and what will happen to the horses. Coming up on WBZ, some sticky fingers at a selfie pub. 503, traffic and weather together. The Subaru retailers of New England. All-wheel drive traffic on the threes. We aren't going anywhere fast some places, Gina.
4: Yeah, really, depending on where you are. But we do have problem spots all over the map right now. Ben, we're going to start with this crash in the clearing stages. 95 southbound at Neponset Street in Norwood. That is really slowing your ride on that lower end of 128. 95 southbound from Kendrick Street trying to get onto 95 and 93. And then it's busy both directions on 93 as you make your way to 24. Also to the south of town, actually, we have a new crash coming in on 495 northbound before 95 in Mansfield. That's going to slow you down there. And the turnpike's just a mess. Let's check that right now with Kristen Eck and Anita Bank Traffic Drone Report.
5: It is, Gina. The westbound side of the Mass Pike slows down shortly after Alston-Brighton. You're going to be in that most of the way out past the Weston State Police Barracks. Some more slowdowns out around Route 30 and Route 9 in the Framingham stretch. Eastbound is heavy approaching Newton Corner, the big hotel overpass there, but then slow Market Street into the construction area after Fenway Park, and then again in the south end approaching the expressway. Kristen Eck in the Needham Bank Traffic Journal Report.
4: And then leaving the city, 93 northbound, we have a crash up in the Methuen stretch before 213. That's going to slow down almost to the lane drop, and 495 southbound left lane is taken with that crash before 110 in Haverhill. Gina Tempesta, WBC's traffic on the threes.
3: Most of our rain has ended a little bit south of Boston. There's been a couple of sprinkles, but that's about it. We had this rain come through with a bit of a front earlier today, and now the sun's poking back out in many places. So right back at it with the sunshine. Tonight partly cloudy, 53 for the low. Still breezy tomorrow, especially in the morning with the sun and some clouds and a high of 62 as we start the cool down. Tomorrow night, turning cloudy, periods of rain toward daybreak Friday, continuing into the morning. Temperatures in the 40s. Friday, we'll be in the mid to maybe upper 60s, so not bad. Thing is, we'll have clouds around and some spotty showers and or storms late in the day. Windy on Saturday. It's the temperatures that'll get you, and the real feels too, as we're only going to be around 50 with real feels in the 40s. Some of the suburbs will be feeling like they're in the 30s on Saturday. Right now, 71 degrees in Boston. It's an art heist at the pub. Yeah, not the museum. And nobody's fessed up yet. WBZ's Jay Willette with details.
6: One bathroom, one backpack, and more than 10 minutes behind a closed door.
7: It happened on Saturday, October 3rd. And we know that it happened after 6:30 p.m.
6: Boston police are now investigating the theft of a $500 Orson Welles wine ad from the restroom at Mother's East Tavern in South Boston.
8: Poor my son must sell no wine. For its time.
6: The thief had to beat an anti-theft device to get it off the wall. Laura Fryer only opened the tavern in May with her husband.
7: When we found these original prints, we were like, oh my God, these are perfect for the bar. We got to get them professionally framed and have them in the bathroom. It just seemed pretty perfect.
6: The owners say the one customer went in with a backpack. That person denies taking the art, and detectives now have the video. In Southie, Jay Willett, WBZ Boston's News Radio.
3: Netflix announcing it's laying off about 6% of its workforce, the biggest round of cuts the company's had in years. In a message to employees today, Netflix leadership said the cuts are part of a wider organizational change. The streaming service is projected to fall below profit expectations. They're also facing competition from other streaming services. Surveillance footage has been found showing Kelly Clarkson's visit to a novelty shop in Brooklyn that led to her online complaints about how she was treated.
0: Clarkson, wearing a yellow shirt and a baseball cap, browses the store, tests a kaleidoscope, then stops to examine the elaborate wooden songbird known as Molly. The grainy footage shows Clarkson waving over an employee and appearing to discuss the bird. Clarkson then sets down the kaleidoscope, heads for the exit, doubles back to speak with the cashier, and leaves. About 15 minutes later, Clarkson posting the message that ignited the controversy, comparing her experience to the movie Pretty Woman.
3: That's ABC's Lara Spencer. The store, Art of Play, sees things differently, but says that it did reach out directly to Clarkson to try to clear the air. A new report indicates you weren't imagining it. You did pay more for just about everything last month.
9: Soaring energy costs pushed September's consumer price index up 3.7% year over year, more than the 3.6% that analysts were expecting. Gasoline prices rose 9.1%, with food prices up 2.5% from a year ago. This is the first of two economic reports that the Fed and others watch closely. The producer price index for September will be released on Thursday. It measures prices at the wholesale level before they reach consumers. Usually these reports move in tandem, or if one rises or falls, the other will too. I'm Daria Albinger.
3: 508, off to Wall Street. Andrew O'Day is at Bloomberg. We need to hit the redo button hard today.
10: Yes, we do. After that report you were just hearing about, the Dow fell 49 points. NASDAQ really got it. It lost almost 2%, 512. S&P 500 down more than 1%, 87 points. You know, more than half of that 3.7% jump in retail inflation came from gasoline, but other contributors to the steep consumer price index included toys. Those prices rose 6.6%. That's the most since 1988. Computing hardware prices up 9.7%. Software prices launched ahead 28.4%. Prices for used cars, sporting goods, hotel stays, all big gainers. One bit of relief, though. The price for a pound of ground beef slipped 1.3% from August's record. So there's that. Andrew O'Day, Bloomberg Business on WBZ, Boston's News Radio.
3: Well, let's have a cookout tonight. Coming up on WBZ, the Pope holding Mass for the first time since he had surgery this week.
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6: After missing four games with a high ankle sprain, A.J. Brown was back on the practice field for the Patriots today. Mike Vrabel said before the workout, they'll see if he's ready to go in the next couple of days. The team now has 21 days to activate the three-time Pro Bowler from injured reserve. When asked about the wide receiver's return, Kevin Byard told the media, Brown is excited to be back at practice, so they're all excited. Also, having him back is a huge boost. Brown is a receiver one. Christian Gonzalez was also back on the field today after missing two games. He said before the practice, he's ready to go. The Celtics continue their preseason schedule at the Garden tonight. They'll play the Hornets at 7:30, and winners of three straight, the Bruins continue their West Coast road trip on Friday night against the Ducks. Brian Antonelli, WBZ, Boston's News Radio.
3: 5:13, traffic and weather together. The Subaru Retailers of New England, all-wheel drive, traffic on the threes, brought to us by McFarland Energy. And there's a lot of people going to be late, I think, Gina.
4: Yeah, it's going to be a long haul, depending on where you are, Ben. We are going to look to the north of town, where we have a left-lane closure now on 495 southbound with a crash before 110 in Haverhill. This has been a very tough spot all afternoon. And also to the north of town, 93 northbound, we have a crash before 213 in Methuen. You're back almost to the lane drop at 125. In the Wilmington stretch, very tough on that upper end of 128 southbound, almost 1A, down to Lowell Street northbound, very heavy through Lexington, and then you make your way from Route 3 all the way up to Salem Street, and then the turnpike's a mess in and out of the city. Let's check that right now with Kristen Eck and the Needham Bank Traffic Drone Report.
5: It still is, Gina. We'll start with the Mass Pike westbound. The delays start just after Alston Brighton. Very slow heading out past the Weston State Police Barracks, but more reduced speeds out in Natick and Framingham. Eastbound is slow approaching Newton Corner. Then you're jammed up from Market Street right in past Comm Ave. Kristen Eck in the Needham Bank Traffic Drone Report.
4: And still clearing that crash, 95 southbound at Neponset Street in Norwood. You're all backed up onto 93, 495 northbound, and crash before 95 in Mansfield. Gina Tempesta, WBC's Traffic on the Threes.
3: Looks like a pretty decent night coming up. We had that rain and shower activity that pushed through the area. There's still a couple of random ones off to the south of the city, but that's really about it in terms of the showers. We'll get into partly cloudy skies as we head through the evening. A little breezy, 53. Still a little breezy in the morning, but the sun will come out tomorrow, and temperatures, they won't go very far. 62 for the high temperature. In the 40s tomorrow night with some clouds and eventually some rain by Friday morning, and that'll continue into the morning, and mostly cloudy skies linger through Friday with a spotty thunderstorm later on in the day. Temperatures mid to upper 60s on Friday. And did I tell you it was going to get chilly this weekend? It is. 50 or so for the high temperature. Real feels in the city in the 40s. Real feels in some of the suburbs in the 30s.
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3: Good afternoon. I'm Ben Parker. Here are the five things you need to know at 5:15. Security official for Boston Schools is accused of sexual assault. Investigators say it happened inside a state police barracks. Jurors set the Matthew Farwell trial. hear about what happened in the days after Sandra Birchmore was found dead in 2021. Massachusetts lawmakers calling for an FAA review of Amazon's plans to launch a local drone delivery service in Westboro. Governor Maura Healey announces nearly $2 million in grants aimed at helping schools protect kids from harmful social media. If you're a movie buff and you got a sweater, you should head to Boston City Hall Plaza this weekend. WBZ's Drew Mulholland tells us about a first ever film fest there.
18: Sweater Weather Fest, in partnership with these three guys who make up Sweater Weather Films, is putting this on this weekend, Saturday. Ray, John, and Vincent, what's up, boys? Now, Ray and John, what a great fall day you have on tap here.
19: Sweater Weather Fest, it's really a day to celebrate the local film industry and then also give opportunity to people that want to break into that industry or strengthen their connections or make more. We're going to have a lot of industry vendors there that you can walk up and talk to, ask questions.
18: John, hello. Must be pretty proud, huh?
20: Really excited, and just want to say we're super grateful for the Mayor's Office of Arts and Culture to just helping us get this thing kicked off.
18: They'll also screen the last two episodes of the Apple TV hit Widow's Bay Saturday night. And Vince, Ray, no matter what, this is just a cool experience. A great day in Boston.
20: Got a lot of great stuff lined up for people who are interested in filmmaking.
19: Really just a fun day to hang out on the plaza.
18: Sweater Weather Fest on Boston City Hall Plaza starts at 2 p.m., runs till about 11 at night. Drew Mulholland, WBZ, Boston's News Radio.
3: Following his lung surgery and a lung cancer diagnosis, Pope Leo's on the mend. The Vatican says initial blood tests and a chest x-ray confirm he is having a normal recovery. He's also eating regularly and has begun walking and doing breathing exercises, even held a mass today. Students and staff at an Atlanta charter school are mourning the loss of a popular teacher and robotics coach who died after falling off a roller coaster at Six Flags in Georgia.
21: Investigators in Georgia are now trying to determine what happened on the Goliath.
22: These are extreme machines.
21: Ride safety specialist Bryant Avery says lots of things can go wrong.
22: And there's a lot of moving parts, a lot of components, and a lot of things have to go right each and every time to provide the best experience possible for the rider.
21: One industry group says 1.7 billion rides are taken on North American thrill rides each year without incident. Jim Ryan, ABC News.
3: A Texas prosecutor considering filing criminal charges against an ICE agent suspected of hitting a running man with his SUV.
23: The prosecutor in Harris County, Texas, is weighing whether to file criminal charges against an agent with U.S. Immigration and Customs Enforcement who on video appears to use his SUV to intentionally strike a man who took off running. Surveillance footage shows 48-year-old Miguel Parra Hernandez and another man jumping out of a truck and running as an SUV goes after them. A vehicle then strikes Parra Hernandez, who an immigrant rights group says needed surgery on a broken leg. An ICE spokesman in Houston told the Texas Tribune on Saturday that Parra Hernandez ran in front of the ICE vehicle. I'm Donna Warder.
3: A local nonprofit asking the community for help after a massive surrender of animals.
24: The MSPCA takes in 84 cats after being removed from the home of Andrea Hannafin. This comes after Hannafin was found dead in her Reading home back on October 8th. Her son Ryan is accused of killing her. In a press release, MSPCA Director of Law Enforcement Chris Schindler says they've brought in all 84 cats to the shelter, and they're now focused on getting them the care they need before they find new forever homes. Schindler notes while a small number of cats could be ready for adoption by next week, others are expected to remain in the care of the MSPCA indefinitely. The nonprofit says they're almost at full capacity, so they're asking the community for help, whether that be fostering, adopting, donating, or volunteering. Luke Spear, WBZ, Boston's News Radio.
3: The Supreme Court is rejecting a Maine lobster fisherman's challenge to put government tracking devices on commercial fishing boats. Frank Thompson had argued that requiring lobstermen to install GPS trackers violates constitutional protections against unreasonable searches. The trackers are used to collect data and help manage the lobster industry. The court's decision allows the tracking requirement to stand, and it affects about 1,200 Maine lobstermen with federal permits. Environmental groups support the monitoring. They say it could help regulators track lobster populations and protect endangered right whales. The WNBA says the Atlanta Dream's finals games at home will be played in a bigger venue. How about the State Farm Arena?
0: That's the home of the NBA's Atlanta Hawks and seats 17,000. More than three times the 5,000-seat Gateway Center Arena, the original Dream home court, now feeling the squeeze of fandemonia. The Dream alone says it's seen a 400% increase in season ticket members in the past 4 years. The WNBA also seen an uptick at the league's All-Star Game in July. Nearly 20,000 fans packed the United Center in Chicago. Michelle Franz in ABC News.
3: 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We'll check traffic and weather together next.
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3: 5:23, traffic and weather together. The Subaru retailers of New England all-wheel drive traffic on the threes. I hate to be a pest, but you got to tell us again what's happening, Gina.
4: Yeah, well, that's my job right now, Ben, and we've got a lot to get through, including actually some good news. Let's start with that in the Haverhill stretch. Look as if they're getting ready to open all lanes now on 495 southbound before 110 in Haverhill. So that's gotten a little bit better, not better, on your 93 northbound ride. We have this crash before 213 in Methuen. That is in the active breakdown lane, and now we're getting crash in that backup before 495. So this is a very tough ride to the north of town. Let's check the ride to the south of town now on that lower end of 128. Now with Kristen Eck and the Needham Bank Traffic Journey Report.
5: Well, Gina, we're starting to see reduced speeds here at 128 southbound approaching Great Plain Avenue in Needham. Then it gets tied up from just after 135 in Dedham down toward 95 in Canton. If you're staying on the highways, that turns into 93 north. That's busy. Very slow up the hill to 138 and still heavy down to Route 24. Kristen Eck in the Needham Bank Traffic Drone Report.
4: Yeah, your Canton ride is still all bogged down from that crash clearing at Neponset Street in Norwood on that 95 southbound ride and 495 northbound. We have a crash before 95 in Mansfield. Gina Tempesta, WBZ's traffic on the 3.
3: They check up the 4-day WBZ AccuWeather forecast. Meteorologist John Furyk is with us. We're starting to see the sun come back and most of that precipitation out of here.
31: Yeah, exactly. There's still a couple of showers out over the Cape, but that's about it. And they're moving on out here next hour. We'll have a partly cloudy sky for tonight. A bit of a breeze and some cooler air starting to filter in. We'll fall back to 53. And then tomorrow, definitely feeling more like October. Sunshine and some clouds. A bit breezy, especially in the morning. A high 62. Clouds will roll back in tomorrow night. And we'll probably see some rain late tomorrow night and Friday morning. The low 49. And then mostly cloudy, breezy for Friday afternoon. Couple of spots late in the day into the evening could actually see a thunderstorm. The high Friday 69, and then behind that, we're going to see the chilliest air of the season thus far this weekend. Windy Saturday. We'll have some sunshine, but the high only in the low 50s, and real feels won't get out of the mid 40s. And it stays a little bit brisk on Sunday despite sunshine. Highs only into the mid-50s. I'm AccuWeather meteorologist John Furyk, WBZ, Boston's News Radio.
3: Right now it is 67 in Provincetown, 72 in Falmouth, 76 in Taunton, 73 in Norwood, 72 degrees in Boston. 525 as we check New England business. Well, we've been telling you about plans to bring a women's sports bar to Massachusetts, and now we know where it's going to be, Broad Street in downtown Boston. The Boston Business Journal reports the sports bra will open at 2 Broad Street, not far from the tourist hotspots like the New England Aquarium, Quincy Market, and Faneuil Hall. The ownership team says the bar will include more than 100 seats, and they say capacity is what led them to choose this location over others in the city. London's oldest restaurant could be secured for generations to come after the building that houses it was donated to a conservation charity. Rules Restaurant opened in 1798 as an oyster bar and has survived more than two centuries of British history, including World War II. J.P. Mayhew, who's owned the building for four decades, donated the property to Covent Garden, to a national trust, Europe's largest conservation charity. The gift is intended to help preserve the historic buildings and iconic restaurants that it houses for future generations. Wall Street did not have a nice Wednesday, not at all, as the Nasdaq was down more than 2% for a while. It didn't quite lose 2% at the end of the day, but it was still down 512 points. S&P 500 down more than 1%, 87 points lower. The Dow down about 0.09%, so 0.1%, 49 points to the negative. Coming up on WBZ, a jury hearing some key testimony today at the Matthew Farwell trial.
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3: 72 degrees in Boston at 5:30. 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Good afternoon. I'm Ben Parker. Here's what's happening. A former aide to Governor Maura Healey is released on personal recognizance today after facing additional federal charges. WBC's Jay Willette has more.
0: Federal prosecutors charged Lamar Cook with snap and wire fraud, saying Cook claimed zero income to collect about $546 a month in food stamps while awaiting trial on cocaine trafficking and gun charges. Mike Minogue took the case straight to the statehouse steps for an impromptu press conference.
7: He was literally given a severance package. He was arrested. If her chief of staff, if they can't manage a direct in-person working for her, how do we expect them to manage all the $70 billion contracts that are being done?
0: Governor Healey says she's glad the system is working and that Cook is being charged.
8: Good. That's a federal program. Those are federal taxpayer dollars. And I'm glad that the U.S. Attorney's Office has taken action.
0: Jay Willette, WBZ Boston's News Radio.
3: Today at the Matthew Farwell trial, State Trooper Matthew Dunn was questioned by prosecutors about the interviews he did with Sandra Birchmore's co-workers at a Sharon Elementary School. WBZ TV's Brandon Truitt with more.
9: Referencing one of those interviews, prosecutors asked Dunn, what did she say, if anything, about whether Miss Birchmore was happy? Dunn replied, she said she seemed generally happy and was doing well. She was open about sharing the fact that she was pregnant.
3: Dunn was one of the investigators who originally ruled Birchmore's death a suicide. Matthew Farwell's accused of killing Birchmore and her unborn

0: Gas and mineral exploration is set to begin in Greenland, though details are still unclear. The president made the announcement on social media after repeatedly calling for the U.S. to take control of the territory and after a trip to Alaska today. Greenland has significant deposits of rare earth minerals and potential offshore oil and gas reserves, though the harsh Arctic conditions have made them hard to reach. Coming up on WBZ, a couple of state police horses are headed to their retirement home. 5:33, traffic and weather together. The Subaru Retailers of New England, all-wheel drive traffic on the three. Some folks just trying to head to their plain old home, and that's not easy, Gina.
1: No, depending on where you are, it is not going to be an easy ride out there. But good news, Ben, we're going to start to the south in town in the Norwood stretch. We're in recovery mode from this earlier crash, just cleared out of the way. 95 southbound at Neponset Street, so you're still a little slow, not quite down to Route 1, and it's affecting that ride on the lower end of 128. Let's check that ride now with Kristen Knapp and the Needham Bank Traffic Drone Report.
2: Well, Gina, it is still slow up around Great Plain Avenue, heading down toward 135 and Dedham on 128 South, but then you're really getting it from 109 all the way down to 95 as you wait to get on there. And if you're actually going to 93 northbound instead, that is very slow up the hill past 138 on your way down toward Ponkapog and Route 24. Kristen Eck in the Needham Bank Traffic Drone Report.
1: And to the north of town, we're clearing a crash before 110 in Haverhill on 495 southbound. That looks a lot better, not better, on 93 northbound. We have three crashes to talk about, one before 495 in Andover, the other one right after that at River Road, and then one after that before 213 in Methuen. Gina Tempesta, WBZ's traffic on the threes.
0: Most of the rain is done, and the sun has been poking out in many places through the afternoon here. So we've seen a little bit of a holding pattern for the temperatures, which started to fall a little bit when the clouds rolled in. But we're in the 70s in many places as we head deep into the day. Tonight we'll fall back into the 50s with partly cloudy skies and a bit of a breeze. Still breezy tomorrow, especially in the morning. Otherwise, some sunshine breaks out, but we don't warm up much. Low 60s ought to do it. We'll be in the 40s tomorrow night, turning out cloudy with some periods of rain toward daybreak on Friday, which will continue into the morning. And then mostly cloudy, spotty thunderstorm late in the day Friday. Temperatures well up into the 60s before we tumble temperature-wise into the low 50s on Saturday. 40s for the real fields in Boston with the wind around and probably feeling like it's in the 30s for many of the suburbs. Right now, 72 degrees in Boston. It's saddles off for two state police horses who have spent a combined 15 years on the force.
3: We have beautiful trails out here. We go to Hampton Beach. It's really presents a lot of opportunities for the horses.
4: Patty Lessard is the founder and director of Alicia Makers, a horse sanctuary in Chester, New Hampshire. That's where two Mass State Police mounted unit horses, which are retiring, will now live out the rest of their days.
3: And they're so used to being around people every day. You want to be sure that that same involvement is happening. So it's a lot of emotional, physical health and well-being really is what we're looking for.
4: Horses Scotty and Andy have helped police get to areas that aren't always accessible to police cruisers, but no more tight spaces for them on this 26-acre ranch. In Chester, New Hampshire, Sherry Small, WBZ Boston's News Radio.
0: Then there's the cats. Animal rescue officials are asking for help after more than 80 cats were removed from a home in Reading. MSPCA Angel Director of Law Enforcement Chris Schindler says the sudden influx is straining their resources and they need a hand.
5: We certainly didn't plan to take in 84 cats. I'm proud to say that we have the ability to do that, but that also means that we need the help of the community to be able to get cats adopted that we already had in care, to help foster cats that may need a little more time, or to help in any other way, volunteering. There's a lot of ways that people can help.
0: Authorities say those cats' caretaker, Andrea Hannafin, was murdered inside that home. Her son Ryan's been arrested and identified by prosecutors as a suspect. The MSPCA says some of those cats should be ready for adoption soon, while others may need some long-term care. New York's mayor, Zoran Mamdani, says he's on board with the proposal to end the city's horse and carriage industry. He says he's still working out how to financially support the transitioning workers and what to do with the horses.
6: That our commitment to the workforce is going to be one that will become more explicit than what is broadly gestured at in the legislation.
0: The bill to phase out the horse and carriages is expected to be voted on by the city council next week. Harvard's president, Alan Garber, says the university is facing soaring legal fees for defending itself against federal investigations and lawsuits. Garber called the costs mind-boggling during an event Sunday. The university's legal fees topped $126 million in the 2025 fiscal year. It's up from about $20 million, most years. It

0: was $80 million in legal fees in 2024. Harvard's been locked in a series of legal battles with the Trump administration, including over billions of dollars in frozen federal funding. 5:38, we get a check on Wall Street. Not so great today. Andrew O'Day is at Bloomberg.
1: Another day of bank earnings, and for Bank of America, it was not a great day. Shares fell 5% after the nation's second-largest bank posted weaker sales than expected, as both stock and bond trading desks missed forecasts. Also hitting B of A was a $1.2 billion penalty for money laundering and sanctions violations, with the Treasury Department saying the bank effectively outsourced a key part of its regulatory compliance. Today's stronger-than-forecast reading of consumer inflation contributed to a pretty unhappy Wall Street. Dow lost 49, NASDAQ down 512, S&P down 87. Andrew O'Day, Bloomberg Business on WBZ, Boston's News Radio.
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11: After signing a 7-year extension in the offseason, 22-year-old Bruin center Fraser Mitton has opened the season with 4 goals and 7 points.
12: The way he plays and thinks the game is very impressive in his age. And yeah, we try to push him every day, not just being a number C or number one. No, just try to the best he can. Right now he's pretty fun to watch.
11: That was Marco Sturm. And Charlie McAvoy said Mitton has taken big steps after an already great rookie season.
13: You know, I think the biggest thing is
6: one, him finding his voice, which is amazing. 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But I think the way that he plays is just so mature that that's a way in which he can lead.
11: Brian Antonelli, WBZ, Boston's News Radio.
0: 5:43, time to get a check on traffic and weather together. The Subaru Retailers of New England, all-wheel drive traffic on the threes. Same old, Gina.
13: Yeah, and it's really tough, especially to the north of town right now, Ben. Yeah, we have a lot of the same old stuff, including the turnpike. That's your westbound ride. You're all gummed up from Cambridge Street past the barracks and slow moving and through Framingham. But the ride to the north of town, 93 northbound, we have three separate crashes on 93, one before 495 in Andover and one after that at River Road, and then one before 213 in Methuen. That's in the active breakdown lane. So it's going to be a while for folks leaving the city on the northbound side of the Zakim Bridge. And then if you're headed on the expressway, lower deck, Zakim Bridge, and to the tunnel, and that's where we find Kristen Eck in the Needham Bank Traffic Drone Report.
14: June is still very slow out of the tunnel down past Mass Ave and South Bay on the expressway south. More delays from the Neponset River down to Braintree. Northbound on the expressway, that's tied up from Adams Street up past Freeport Street. Again, Mass Ave up into the tunnel. Kristen Eck in the Needham Bank Traffic Drone Report.
13: And then the downtown ride's pretty messy as well. Starwood Drive is backing up to the BU Bridge. The Ted's back to the airport, and also a crash just coming into us, 95-128 southbound by Route 2 in Lexington. Gina Tempesta, WBC's Traffic on the 3s.
0: The night's going to turn out okay. We had some showers that pushed through earlier today in some places. The sun went away, and now the sun's pretty much coming back here for sunset time. So we'll have partly cloudy skies on average as we head into the evening. A little breezy, low 50s in Boston, probably upper 40s in the suburbs. Tomorrow, it's not going to warm up all that much. We'll remain breezy in the morning, some sun, some clouds, and a high of 62. Then clouds take over tomorrow night. Some periods of rain get in here toward daybreak on Friday and continue with that rain Friday morning. Temperatures about 50 overnight tomorrow night. And then into Friday, mostly cloudy, 66 to 69 for the high, with some thundershowers possible later on in the day. Saturday and Sunday, for that matter, temperatures fall off the edge.
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0: Yeah, the weekend probably will be more about the wind. The temperatures will be around 50 or so, but that wind is going to have real feels in the 30s and 40s. Good afternoon. I'm Ben Parker. Here are the five things you need to know at 5:45. A Boston public school employee is under arrest, accused of sexual assault inside the state police barracks on Martha's Vineyard. Jurors in the Matthew Farwell trial learning more today about the initial investigation by state police after Sandra Birchmore was found dead. Cornell University's Faculty Senate is deliberating a no-confidence resolution in the administration's response to sexual violence on campus. A 7-month-old baby recovering at a Boston hospital after earlier today falling from a second-story window. The state is looking to address ADU construction in order to help address housing shortages. WBZ's Kyle Bray with more on a new program aimed at doing that.
15: When it comes to tackling a big issue like housing, the state is thinking small, 900 square feet to be exact. The Healey administration is out with a new program to help create more accessory dwelling units, or ADUs, throughout the state, with $10 million going to a fund to help people cover the costs. Lieutenant Governor Kim Driscoll sees ADUs as a great path forward.
16: The governor's directive on housing is more and faster. This is another example of how we hope to do that.
15: She and other state officials toured a new ADU built in Lexington that is set to be given away in a lottery. Housing and Livable Communities Secretary Juana Matias wants to use this model in other communities.
17: The Office of Housing and Livable Communities was awarded LexHab $1.25 million, matched by $1 million from the town, to build four affordable ADUs, including this one behind us. And we want to help more organizations follow their lead.
15: From Lexington, Kyle Bray, WBZ, Boston's News Radio.
0: The Bristol County Sheriff signing on to a pledge not to interfere with the upcoming election.
18: It's essentially a call from sheriffs for sheriffs to stay in their lane.
19: So I am happy to push back. I'm happy to call out the ridiculousness of the so-called constitutional sheriff's movement.
18: Bristol Sheriff Paul Hareau speaking at a press conference about the sheriff pledge for free and fair elections and talking about a movement within law enforcement that falsely claims a sheriff's power trumps federal and state authorities, and crucially, that they have the power to intervene in the running of elections.
19: This is coming straight down from the president, who is calling into question the legitimacy of our elections.
18: Herro has also expressed concern about ICE agents being sent to polls en masse, a concern DHS has called fear-mongering. Madison Rogers, WBZ, Boston's News Radio.
0: The Justice Department has sent letters to California officials demanding proof of citizenship for voters the agency has flagged as potential non-citizens.
20: The letters mark the latest effort by the Trump administration to sow doubt about the integrity of the upcoming election by pushing claims that non-citizens will seek to vote in mass numbers, despite evidence and criminal prosecution levels showing that such instances remain rare. The Department of Justice gave California officials 48 hours to act on the list by verifying whether it showed non-citizens were sent mail-in ballots and to segregate any potential return ballots that may have been included until the state can verify their citizenship status. Peter Harlambus, ABC News.
0: More than 500 seniors signed up on the first day of the MBTA's new Car-Free Seniors Pilot Program. The program offers free rides on buses, subways, ferries, and commuter rail for residents aged 75 and older who no longer drive. Governor Healey says the goal is to help older adults maintain their independence and stay connected to their communities. Eligible seniors have to have a Massachusetts ID card and apply for a fare-free credential online or in person at the T's Charlie Service Center in Boston. Peabody High School may be a prime example of how smartphone bans in the classroom could work across the Commonwealth. WBZ's James Rojas with more.
21: Governor Healey marked herself as present at a roundtable made up of Peabody High School students, staff, and teachers, learning about how the school's new ban on cell phones in the classroom is going so far.
22: Something that I haven't heard before directly from students, that they'd like more education earlier to help prepare themselves.
21: Principal Brooke Randall says this was a powerful moment for students to have their voices heard on a matter that directly impacts them.
23: There's no bigger ears, right, to hear your message than the governor of our Commonwealth. So it was a really amazing moment and impactful for our students to be a part of it today.
21: This is the first year Peabody High has a policy of keeping cell phones off person during academic class time.
23: So we're really seeing the positive impacts already with doing that.
21: In Peabody, James Rojas, WBZ, Boston's News Radio.
0: We are almost a month away from one of the most anticipated video games of the decade. Now the developer is revealing some big name stars who lend their voice.
24: We got new radio stations before we got GTA 6. 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The much-delayed Grand Theft Auto 6 will be released on November 19th, hopefully. 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
0: They're at it again in Scotland. A new statue of Nelson Mandela in Glasgow has received the city's traditional welcome. It got a traffic cone put on its head. The gesture sounds familiar, as you may remember, during the Summer World Cup. Scottish fans placed cones on statues all across Boston. This time, however, the joke has sparked some debate online about whether the tradition of the traffic cone hat is appropriate for a memorial to an anti-apartheid leader. The statue was unveiled on Friday. It cost £180,000, the money raised entirely through donations. 551, we'll check traffic and weather together next.
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27: 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That's what you think you know about California. Here's what else happens in California every single day. $523 million are invested in California entrepreneurs and startups. Nearly 1,200 local businesses get off the ground. And 3 million future leaders walk into a college classroom. Add to that, our $4.25 trillion economy is the fourth largest in the world and growing four times faster than Texas. And you begin to realize that what you thought you knew about California was just the beginning. It's just another day in CA.
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2: Donald Trump and John Sununu want you to play pretend.
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0: 5:53, traffic and weather together. The Subaru retailers of New England, all-wheel drive traffic on the threes. Are we there yet, Gina?
13: No, it's going to take a while to get there, depending on where you are, especially, Ben, for folks leaving the city on 93 and northbound. We're clearing up three separate crashes, one as you make your way to 495, another one after that at River Road, and then one before 213 in Methuen. So it's backed up just about the lane drop at 125. And also on that upper end of 128, we have some big-time delays really starting to build. 95 southbound with a crash at Route 2 in Lexington. You're back to 4 and 225. And then it's also busy that northbound side from 3 up to Salem Street. 128 southbound is going to be 35 down to Lowell Street. That's actually gotten a little bit better. Not better on the expressway, though. Let's see how that looks now with Kristen Eck and the Needham Bank Traffic Drone Report.
26: Gina, it is still very slow out of the O'Neill Tunnel on the expressway southbound down past the Fortress Building. It gets bogged down again just after the gas tank. We're just getting rid of a breakdown around Granite Ave. That's not going to help. It's very slow all the way down to Braintree. Northbound tied up Furnacebrook Parkway up past Neponset, then again Mass Ave up into the northbound tunnel. Kristen Eck and the Needham Bank Traffic Drone Report.
13: And once your downtown Storrow drives backing up to the BU Bridge and the TED is back to the airport. Gina Tempesta, WBC's traffic on the threes.
0: Hey, check on the four day WBC AccuWeather forecast. Here's John.
7: A couple of showers around early on. Will turn out partly cloudy, breezy tonight, and turning a little cooler down to 53. Breezy and cooler for tomorrow. Sunshine mixing with some clouds, a high 62. Then we'll turn out cloudy tomorrow night with some rain toward daybreak down to 49. Some rain Friday morning. And then a little bit of a break as we head into the afternoon. Mostly cloudy, breezy Friday up to 69. Then there could be a thunderstorm in a few spots late in the day into the evening. Behind that, windy and much chillier for Saturday. We'll have sunshine, but the high just 52. Real feels no better than the 40s. Still breezy and cool Sunday. A high in the mid-50s. I'm AccuWeather meteorologist John Furyk, WBZ, Boston's News Radio.
0: 71 in Nashua, New Hampshire. It is 70 in Natick. It is 73 in Norwood and 72 degrees in Boston. 5:55. Matchbox 20. Add 10. They're celebrating 30 years. She's so mean. And the group's heading to Massachusetts and New Hampshire as part of their celebration. The band announcing a new tour featuring the All-American Rejects, the Wallflowers, David Gray, and more. The tour will kick off May 15th in Birmingham, Alabama. It'll end August 12th in Grand Rapids, Michigan. And while they're on the tour, they'll stop around here. How about the Xfinity Center in Mansfield on July 10th and Bank New Hampshire Pavilion in Guilford, New Hampshire on July 11th? Tickets will go on sale next week. Mount Sinai Hospital in New York is standing up against sitting, chronic sitting, that is. Health officials say while sitting for long periods may be common for a number of jobs, it does put people at a higher risk for osteoporosis, type 2 diabetes, as well as some cancers. And Mount Sinai suggests taking five-minute breaks to walk around, have meetings while walking, and taking the stairs instead of the elevator. The CDC recommends 2.5 hours a week of moderate intensity aerobic activity. A new video of Kelly Clarkson's interaction at a Brooklyn, New York store that led her to complain about the business online. It's also jacking up the price of that bird.
8: Art of Play co-owner Adam Rubin says the singing bird Autonoma called Molly is now $15 million, 1,000 times more expensive than its original price tag of $15,000 when Clarkson was in the store. The store explained the bird is a permanent fixture of the wall and not for sale after Clarkson took to social media, saying she had been treated like the scene out of the movie Pretty Woman. Rubin is accusing Clarkson of abusing her platform to crush small business, saying the business is facing threats and he's concerned for the safety of the store and his employees. In New York, I'm Natalie Migliori.
0: 5:57 coming up on WBZ in the news at 6 o'clock. A public school employee in Boston is accused of sexual assault inside a state police barracks.
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18: 72 degrees. We have a clear, beautiful sunset sky and a gusty breeze in Boston. Good Wednesday evening. I'm Madison Rogers, and here's what's happening. More trouble for a former state official who's already accused of trafficking cocaine.
29: Lamar Cook didn't say a word when he left federal court. The 46-year-old from Springfield and former staffer for Governor Mara Healey is charged with fraud, accused of lying about his eligibility for SNAP benefits over the last several months. Federal prosecutors say they found tens of thousands of dollars in multiple accounts, including some of his mother's million-dollar lottery winnings. They also claim he underreported the number of people in his household and their incomes.
18: WBZ TV's Brandon Truitt reporting there. Now, state prosecutors now say Cook violated his bail in that ongoing drug trafficking case, and they're going to try to revoke his bail tomorrow morning. I ask you, please pray for me as I pray for you. That's part of the first message from Pope Leo to Catholics around the world since his lung cancer diagnosis. The latest update from the Vatican says the pontiff has a special room set up at the Roman hospital where he had surgery yesterday and celebrated Mass in that room today. Doctors say the Catholic leader is eating regularly, has started walking, and his post-op tests are regular, with the recovery proceeding as planned. Part of Leo's right lung and a cancerous mass were removed. The president of Cornell is now offering a personal and public apology to a student who reported being assaulted by seven fraternity members 2 years ago. Michael Kotlikoff now acknowledging he never followed up on that report. It comes as faculty members open debate on a no-confidence resolution.
1: 1 month after allegations of a gang rape at a campus fraternity shook the Ivy League school, the resolution could mark the clearest rebuke of Cornell's leadership since the controversy began. The formal vote on the no-confidence resolution will take place later this month. The debate comes 1 day after Cornell announced a series of changes to address sexual assaults on campus, including temporarily reporting incidents to the New York State Police and suspending fraternity parties for the rest of the year. Peter Harlamus, ABC News, New York.
18: Developing news today after an alleged sexual assault at the state police barracks on Martha's Vineyard back in August. A Boston Public Schools employee has now been charged with rape in connection with the incident. According to the Boston Globe, an assistant security director for the district was arrested at Boston Latin Academy on Friday. And yesterday, 27-year-old Edward Brown pleaded not guilty. He is also facing a drug-related charge. A spokesperson for the school district tells the paper that the employee, Brown, has been put on leave, that the charges don't involve students, and that students' safety and well-being is their highest priority. There's going to be a celebration of film and TV on City Hall Plaza this weekend. We'll tell you more about that in just a few. Right now, 6:03, let's go to the Subaru Retailers of New England all-wheel drive traffic on the threes. It's a beautiful sunset and a messy situation on the roads, Dave.
3: Yeah, definitely, Madison. Very tough in Lexington. There's a crash on 95 South right at Route 2. They've got the two middle lanes blocked. It's backed up 3 miles there. It's really hardly moving in that spot. The earlier crash is being dealt with in Andover, 93 North at 495, so delayed there. Both sides of 95 are tough before the Cloverleaf at 93. The Reading Woburn area, and you're on the brakes for a disabled vehicle expressway south at Granite Ave. The southbound side is slow heading down towards the Braintree split from there. The northbound side tough from Braintree to Neponset, and then both sides of the expressway are slow in and out of the O'Neill. On the Mass Pike westbound, brake lights through the Prue Tunnel, then again from Alston to Newton Corner. That's a crawl, and then again from West Newton to Weston. Pike East is slow through Newton, and then you're on the brakes from Alston to downtown. It's a tough ride before Mass Ave all the way in to Leverett Circle on Star Drive inbound. Dave Augustus, WBZ's traffic on the threes.
18: In the four-day forecast, tonight it's partly cloudy and breezy. The low's around 53. And then tomorrow, still breezy in the morning, but otherwise it's cooler with sun and some clouds. 62 for the high. Then tomorrow night, it's turning cloudy with some periods of rain toward daybreak, down to 49. That rain continues into Friday morning, and then it's a spotty thunderstorm later in the day. For the most part, Friday it'll be cloudy, and we'll get into the upper 60s. Saturday is going to be much cooler. Despite lots of sunshine, it is a windy high of around 52. Really starting to feel like October out there, and those real feels Saturday will be stuck in the 40s. Right now, it is 72 in Boston, a clear sky, a gusty breeze, and it is 6:05. A film festival is set to make its debut right on City Hall Plaza this weekend, and it has an apt name given those real feels in the 40s.
10: Sweater Weather Fest, in partnership with these three guys who make up Sweater Weather Films, is putting this on this weekend, Saturday. Ray, John, and Vincent, what's up, boys?
19: Sweater Weather Fest, it's really a day to celebrate the local film industry and then also give opportunity to people that want to break into that industry or strengthen their connections or make more. We're going to have a lot of industry vendors there that you can walk up and talk to, ask questions.
10: They'll also screen the last two episodes of the Apple TV hit Widow's Bay Saturday night. Sweater Weather Fest on Boston City Hall Plaza starts at 2 p.m. runs till about 11 at night. Drew Mahalan, WBZ, Boston's News Radio.
18: A D.C. federal judge has now ruled that the White House ban against CNN, MS Now, and Politico reporters is likely unconstitutional. A court order preserving reporters' access has now been extended for as long as the court case is pending. Judge Timothy Kelly agreed with the outlets that the bans breach their rights to free speech and due process and rejected the White House argument that this is a matter of national security. It's more than just adolescent jitters. A new study published in JAMA Pediatrics finds about one in six teens has moderate to severe symptoms of anxiety. ABC medical correspondent Dr. Tara Narula looks at what those symptoms might look like.
2: Perfectionism, they can be critical of their body, have trouble sleeping, difficulty concentrating, changes in weight, obsession over particular goals, and they may even look angry or irritable. Yeah. So you may say, my teen is just defiant or angry, when in fact they're anxious. So a lot of these things, you want to have your radar really cued in to this could be anxiety.
18: The study comes from researchers at the University of Connecticut, who also find that of the teens that reported severe anxiety symptoms, nearly 2 in 3 also struggled with serious depression, and 1 in 3 reported substance abuse. Some relief from growing pains for the WNBA and cause for conversation around women's sports. The league now says that for games 3 and 4 of the finals, the Atlanta Dream will host the Golden State Valkyries at State Farm Arena.
4: That's the home of the NBA's Atlanta Hawks and seats 17,000. More than 3 times the 5,000-seat Gateway Center Arena, the original Dream home court, now feeling the squeeze of fandomonia. The Dream alone says it's seen a 400% increase in season ticket members in the past 4 years. The WNBA also seen an uptick. At the league's All-Star Game in July, nearly 20,000 fans packed the United Center in Chicago. Michelle Franzen, ABC News.
18: It is 6:08, and today Wall Street took a tumble. Let's get Bloomberg Business with Andrew O'Day.
5: 54 years after Magnavox released the Odyssey, the world's first home video game console, analysts at Bloomberg predict that the age of the console may now be in its twilight. The rise of cloud-based gaming means titles will become more widely available around the world at lower costs, turning the industry into a $38 billion market by the middle of next decade. That could render consoles a niche product only for the most dedicated enthusiasts or end consoles altogether. Today's stronger-than-forecast measure of September consumer prices made for a weaker Wall Street. Dow fell 49, NASDAQ down 512, S&P down 87. Andrew O'Day, Bloomberg Business on WBZ, Boston's News Radio.
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6: He hasn't been out there for 4 weeks, so we'll get him back out there practicing and see if he's ready to go in a couple days. And if not, then 21-day window and we'll go from there.
7: That was Mike Vrabel today telling the media that A.J. Brown's 21-day practice window has been opened after the wide receiver missed the team's last four games while on injured reserve with a high ankle sprain.
6: It's difficult sometimes to stay engaged, and you know, but I think his routine was really good. His ability to be around guys in the meetings and then also focus on his rehab and just treat everything as a pro and be where he's supposed to be and work hard to get back.
7: Christian Gonzalez also returned to practice after missing two games. Brian Antonelli, WBZ, Boston's News Radio.
18: The Celtics are back in action at the Garden tonight. They'll be taking on the Charlotte Hornets starting at 7:30. And right now, it's 6:13. Let's go to the Subaru Retailers of New England. All-wheel drive, traffic on the threes. Just a preseason game at the Garden, but still, big crowd downtown, Dave.
3: Yeah, definitely slow. Madison and Sterl Drive inbound. That's backed up to before Mass Ave from Leverett Circle. That's crawling, and it is delayed. The lower deck to the Zakim into the O'Neill. That Leverett connector inbound, that left lane is very slow going down to Leverett Circle. And the expressway south is slow through South Bay. There's a breakdown on the southbound expressway in Milton by Granite Ave. They're dealing with that. And then it's slow from there down to the split. Northbound tough, Braintree to Neponset. Then again before the O'Neill, it's very slow in Lexington. There's a crash on 95 South by Route 2 in the middle lanes. It's backed up to 4 and 225. And then a left lane crash in Andover, 93 North, three quarters of a mile before Daskam Road. So delayed there as well. 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Dave Augustus, WBZ's Traffic on the Threes.
18: In the four-day forecast, it's partly cloudy and breezy tonight. The low's around 53 degrees. Then tomorrow, it's still breezy in the morning and some sun and some clouds around. The high's around 62. Then tomorrow night, we'll see some clouds arrive late and some periods of rain toward daybreak. Continuing periods of rain into Friday morning. Tomorrow night, it's low in the upper 40s. Then Friday, we're in the upper 60s. And we do continue to see that chance of rain, a spotty thunderstorm later in the day. Sharply cooler for Saturday. We're looking at a high around 52 and real feels stuck in the 40s with the wind. Right now, 65 in Lexington, 66 in Milton, 65 in Duxbury, and in Boston, 72 with a gusty breeze feeling like the upper 60s.
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18: Twilight in Boston, and again, 70 degrees. Good Tuesday evening. Wednesday evening, I'm Madison Rogers. Here are the five things you need to know, nevertheless, at 6:15. Developing tonight, reports now say that Minnesota Rep. Ilhan Omar's phone has been seized by federal authorities, and they've also sent out more than a dozen grand jury subpoenas. Concerning news from Pyongyang, North Korea just announced it's tested cruise missiles designed to be fired from submarines. A former aide to Governor Healey is now accused of food stamp fraud in federal court. Lamar Cook is already facing a state drug trafficking case. A baby fell from a second floor window in Westford this morning and was flown to a Boston hospital for treatment. We're watching for developments there. Police in Westford say the infant was conscious. It's a new revelation and a different kind of search after a tragedy in Reading. WBZ's Luke Spear tells us more than 80 cats need a new home now.
8: The MSPCA is asking for help from Bay Staters after the shelter took in 84 cats from the residents of Andrea Hannafin. Hannafin was recently found dead in her Reading home. Her son Ryan is charged with murder. We reported here on WBZ News Radio that Hannafin was remembered as an animal lover and was known to rescue felines, but this is the first time we're hearing the actual number of cats in the house. After taking in the whole lot, the MSPCA says capacity has been pushed to the brink, and the shelter staff are asking the community for help, whether that be adopting, fostering, donating, or volunteering. The MSPCA says several of the cats have varying medical needs, and treatment will be given before becoming available for adoption. Luke Spear, WBZ, Boston's News Radio.
18: A 21-year-old from central Massachusetts is now facing murder charges after a deadly crash in North Reading back in August. According to the Boston Globe, Matthew Sweeney of Paxton has now been indicted on two counts of second-degree murder, along with motor vehicle homicide and OUI, after a psychiatric evaluation concluded that he is competent to stand trial. 35-year-old Samir Niley and his 8-year-old daughter Kashmira were killed in the crash on August 22nd. Authorities say they were parked at a red light when Sweeney smashed into their car, allegedly speeding around 100 miles an hour. Sweeney's lawyer has said that his client has serious mental health issues, had stopped taking his antipsychotic meds, and has no memory of the crash. Students and staff at an Atlanta charter school are mourning the death of a teacher and robotics coach after he was somehow thrown from a roller coaster at Six Flags Over Georgia.
9: Investigators in Georgia are now trying to determine what happened on the Goliath.
11: These are extreme machines.
9: Ride safety specialist Bryant Avery says lots of things can go wrong.
11: And there's a lot of moving parts, a lot of components, and a lot of things have to go right each and every time to provide the best experience possible for the rider.
9: One industry group says 1.7 billion rides are taken on North American thrill rides each year without incident. Jim Ryan, ABC News.
18: Day three, and Stop and Shop's website is still down. Cyber attacks have hit supermarkets in France, and it's still not clear if that's connected to the problems for Stop and Shop and Hannaford's parent company in the Netherlands.
12: France's cybersecurity authority is warning the cyber attack targeting supermarket refrigeration systems may still be ongoing. The attack caused temperatures to soar, forcing stores to throw away fresh and frozen goods. The agency has advised stores to secure their systems by reconnecting refrigerators to the internet only through a protected network, installing firmware updates, and changing passwords. In the Netherlands, a major supermarket chain was restarting systems it had shut down as a precaution after a cybersecurity incident disrupted home deliveries and supplies. Investigations are underway in both countries, but no perpetrators have been identified. I'm Marcela Sanchez.
18: There's been an art heist in a Southie pub. WBZ's Jay Willett has more on that whodunit.
13: Why don't you join us?
14: Boston police say someone swiped a framed vintage Wells wine ad from the bathroom wall at Mother's East Tavern, despite an anti-theft device on the frame.
15: Seeing these Orson Welles commercials, him later in his life, you know, he's a lush and they're just so quirky. You know, people who just are enjoying life.
14: Co-owner Laura Fryer says a camera outside the door caught one customer going in with a backpack and staying more than 10 minutes.
15: Oh, I'd love for it to be returned. We all make mistakes, and we would love to just get Orson Welles back. I didn't want to have to get the police involved, but we had to.
14: The owners say that they asked the person about it, and the person denied taking it. Now detectives have the case. In Southie, Jay Willett, WBZ Boston's News Radio.
18: Scammers have gone fishing in Marblehead. Police in the town have issued a fraud alert after a local was caught up in a nationwide scam targeting people with active applications with local planning and zoning boards. The scammers here scrape public information like meeting agendas and notices and spoof emails to look like they're coming from real officials, urgently demanding wire transfers. Marblehead police are stressing that municipalities do not request fees, permits, or fines via wire transfer, cryptocurrency, or gift cards. And if you get a suspicious message, don't respond. Look up your town's official phone number and call the department directly.
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18: 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Right now, 6:23. 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And quite a few problems out there, Dave.
3: Yeah, definitely, Madison, especially in Lexington. There's that crash. It's on 95 South, right at Route 2. They're moving it from the middle lane. It's jammed back to 4 and 225, and it's hardly moving in that stretch, 95 South in Lexington. Also up in Andover, a left lane crash, 93 northbound, before Daskam Road, affecting both sides of 93 there. And then on the expressway, southbound, delayed through South Bay, then again from Milton down to Braintree. The earlier breakdowns being cleared by Grand and Ave. Northbound, you're on the brakes from Braintree to Neponset, and then before the tunnel. On the Pike inbound, slow in West Newton, then again Alston to Fenway, and then again before 93. The outbound side of the Pike is crawling from Alston to Newton Corner, and then again from West Newton to Weston. Both sides of Storrow Drive are slow between Mass Ave and Leverett Circle, especially that inbound side. It's a busy ride in the Leverett Connector, and busy but moving the lower deck to the Zakim into the O'Neill. Packed getting into Logan inside of the Ted Tunnel East Connector. Dave Augustus, WBZ's Traffic on the Threes.
18: Thanks, Dave. The four-day forecast comes from AccuWeather's John Furyk.
17: Showered a couple of spots early on, otherwise partly cloudy, breezy for tonight. We'll fall back to 53. Still a bit of a breeze tomorrow, especially in the morning. A cooler day with sunshine and some clouds, high up to 62. We'll have some rain later tomorrow night into Friday morning, dipping back to 49, mostly cloudy, breezy for the rest of Friday, up to 69. And there could be a thunderstorm late in the day into the evening. Behind that, windy and much cooler for Saturday. We'll have sunshine, but the high just 52. Real feels no higher than the 40s, and it stays cool for Sunday. I'm AccuWeather's John Furyk, WBZ, Boston's News Radio.
18: Right now, it is 65 in Marshfield, 66 in Framingham, 66 in Billerica, 62 in Gloucester, and 70 in Boston. 10-mile-an-hour breeze out there. It feels like 67, and it's a clear sky at 625. In New England business news, we're getting a better picture now of how many Hasbro workers could be losing their jobs as the toy company moves its headquarters to Massachusetts. According to the Rhode Island Current, almost 600 workers in Pawtucket will have to start heading to Boston for work come January, or they'll be handed a pink slip. Christmas Eve will be the last day of work in Rhode Island, and then January 4th, they start in Boston. The company says it first told employees about the choice on the 1st of September. It's not clear how many workers have already decided to accept that offer to relocate. If you want a unique Halloween costume, maybe don't take the advice from this list.
19: According to Variety, Google's top trending Halloween costumes this year include...
25: Did they say anything about me?
19: Yeah, they did. Buddy the Unicorn from the recent horror movie Buddy, Anito, like the squishy cube, and from Obsession, Nikki.
27: I thought we were having a nice day!
29: We are.
27: Oh.
19: The list also includes Agamemnon from The Odyssey, Oliver Tree, Lily Love Braids from Poppy, Playtime from Minecraft, Verity, Hazel Hook from The Descendants, Disco Scooby-Doo, and Carl from Dungeon Crawler Carl. Brian Antonelli, WBZ, Boston's News Radio.
18: Lace up your old Converse and check your ego at the door.
0: The lineup has been announced for iHeartRadio's Alter Ego, a festival featuring some heavyweights from the alt-rock world, including Evanescence, The Offspring, Death Cab for Cutie, and Modest Mouse. The night will also include a special performance from Smashing Pumpkins frontman Billy Corgan, and tickets for Alter Ego go on sale next Tuesday, with the show taking place in Los Angeles on January 16th. Shane Stokes, WBZ, Boston's News Radio.
18: 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It's a team up between Boston Parks and Rec and Blue Cross Blue Shield. Their fall schedule is coming to a close this week, and the city says winter classes will be starting in early December, with more information on that reportedly coming soon. One group, the Boston Rhythm Riders, has been holding free weekly line dancing classes in Franklin Park. 6:27 right now, and coming up at 6:30, a recap of day two of testimony at the Matthew Farwell trial.
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18: It's 70 degrees in Boston at 6:30. Good evening. I'm Madison Rogers, and we start this half hour at Boston Federal Court. One thing that became clear in today's testimony at Matthew Farwell's trial, troopers knew very early on that the then detective was likely the last person to see Sandra Birchmore alive. Yet, as WBZ TV's Christina Rex reports, they never treated him like a suspect.
1: An insufficient state investigation into Sandra Birchmore's death at the center of testimony in the federal trial against Matthew Farwell today. State Trooper Matthew Dunn, who works for the Norfolk County District Attorney's Office, was on the stand for more than 5 hours, grilled about his work investigating Birchmore's death, which was initially believed to be a suicide. Dunn did not attend her autopsy and said there was no suspicion of foul play. He did interview Birchmore's co-workers, several of whom told him Sandra Birchmore was, quote, dating a police officer 10 or so years older than her. And he discovered surveillance footage showing Matthew Farwell entering Birchmore's building the night she's believed to have died.
18: Farwell has maintained that the death was a suicide. Wall Street had its worst day in months after Labor Department data confirmed that inflation did get worse last month. The consumer price index rose 3.7% compared with a year ago, from 3.4% in August. Today, the Nasdaq lost more than 500 points. We'll have more on the markets with Bloomberg Business in less than 10 minutes. Of course, this also comes ahead of an election that's focused heavily on affordability issues. Here in Massachusetts, those energy bills are front and center.
6: Governor Healey says utility companies owe you money. She's demanding refunds as part of an energy emergency order that pulls energy charges off your bill in the winter.
7: I've asked them to accelerate that payment back to ratepayers. The court gave them until the spring. But, you know, my view is there's no reason why they shouldn't accelerate that right now. People need relief on their energy bills.
6: Mike Minogue says the problem is Beacon Hill's own fees. His campaign says they make up a 30-year bill, and he vows to slash them on day one.
8: Where is the plan for natural gas? Where is the plan for nuclear energy? And if she was serious about it, we would have had it happen a long time ago. We are not going to get any solutions from her. It's all party politics because she's focused on her donor base, and I'm focused on the people.

0: south by Route 2 in Lexington. The earlier crash cleared, but it's still jammed behind that. So if you're stuck in that, it should be getting better as they have cleared that crash. But it's still very slow. And still very slow in Andover. Left lane crash 93 northbound. It's about 3/4 of a mile before Daskam Road. That's backed up to Route 125 in Wilmington. And the southbound side is delayed going by that crash scene as well. Around downtown, a slow ride through South Bay on the expressway south. And then tough from Milton to Braintree. While the northbound side, brake lights Braintree to Neponset. And then right at the O'Neill on the inbound side of the Mass Pike. You're slow Alston to Fenway. Then again before 93, it is delayed getting inside of the Ted Tunnel eastbound. And then the Pike West, tough ride still getting by Newton Corner. Then again from West Newton to Weston. Route 1 south is delayed in Peabody before the Jug Handle. Northbound, no fun by Copeland Circle and Revere. Dave Augustus, WBZ's Traffic on the Threes.
1: In the four-day forecast, it's partly cloudy and cool tonight, 53 for the low, breezy out there. Still breezy tomorrow morning, and otherwise it's cooler, up to 62 with sunshine and some clouds. And then tomorrow night, we can see some rain and then some, or some clouds and then some periods of rain, likely holding off till around daybreak and continuing into Friday morning. We're also watching for a spotty thunderstorm later in the day Friday, and temps will be in the upper 60s. Saturday, it's looking like a high of just 52 and windy out there. Real feels stuck in the 40s. It will be a sunny one. Right now, 66 in Topsfield, 66 in Lincoln, 67 in Randolph, and 70 in Boston at 635. The state wants more so-called granny flats for grannies and the rest of us. WBZ's Kyle Bray has the latest.
2: For Housing and Livable Communities Secretary Juana Matias, the message is simple.
3: We don't just need more housing. We need more housing people can afford.
2: And to tackle both of those issues, the state is ramping up production of accessory dwelling units, or ADUs, small standalone or connected additions that open up opportunities for more housing. While standing in front of a newly built ADU in Lexington, Lieutenant Governor Kim Driscoll says she sees them as a Swiss Army knife for addressing housing problems.
4: Whether it's a young adult who wants to stay in the community, or maybe where they grew up, older adults who are feeling like, I have a little bit too much house, but I want to stay close by, adults with autism, other disabilities who are able to live on their own but need a little bit of help with supportive services.
2: As a part of this push to build more ADUs, the state is setting aside $15 million, 10 of which will go to helping give financial assistance to people looking to build one. From Lexington, Kyle Bray, WBZ, Boston's News Radio.
1: Mind-boggling. That's how the president of Harvard is describing the university's legal fees as court battles with the White House and a list of federal investigations continue. The Harvard Crimson reports Alan Garber spoke out at an event celebrating a new student-run Jewish journal over the weekend, calling the fees the price of defending the institution. He also said it's about more than Harvard and that their critics are hoping that if they fall in line, everybody else will. In fiscal year 2025, Harvard's legal fees topped $126 million. In past years, the annual total has been around $20 million, typically. Today we learned that inflation got even hotter last month, and we also learned that Social Security recipients will get a significant boost starting next year, a 3.6% cost of living adjustment.
5: The Social Security Administration making that announcement Wednesday morning after analyzing inflation data. Social Security retirement benefits go up every year based on the cost of living. In 2027, that'll mean an extra $75 a month for 72 million Americans, and that's the biggest Social Security bump since 2023. I'm Sarah Lee Kessler.
1: Reps in Washington are calling on Amazon to keep the delivery drones grounded in central Mass. Both Massachusetts senators, along with Reps Jim McGovern and Lori Trahan, have sent letters both to the e-commerce giant and to the FAA this week. They're calling for a federal review of Amazon's plans to launch delivery drones from their fulfillment center in Westboro. They want a site-specific environmental assessment of the impact on surrounding communities. State lawmakers representing Westboro have also asked Amazon to pause the plans until they address concerns about noise, privacy, and safety. A couple of state police horses are headed for greener pastures. That story's on the way. Right now, 6:38, and let's check Bloomberg Business with Andrew O'Day.
6: Today's September Consumer Price Index showing 3.7% annual jump in retail inflation puts new pressure on the Fed to consider hiking interest rates again. And a separate report today from the Fed itself did the

0: Same. The Basebook survey of U.S. economic conditions finds business owners in six of the nation's 12 regions facing intensifying price pressure as higher energy costs permeate local economies. Much of that traces back to diesel prices, which increasingly are being passed on to consumers. Wall Street's indexes fell today. Dow down 49, NASDAQ down 512, S&P down 87. Andrew O'Day, Bloomberg Business on WBZ, Boston's News Radio.
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11: After missing four games with a high ankle sprain, A.J. Brown was back on the practice field for the Patriots today. Mike Vrabel said before the workout, they'll see if he's ready to go in the next couple of days. The team now has 21 days to activate the three-time Pro Bowler from injured reserve. When asked about the wide receiver's return, Kevin Byard told the media, Brown is excited to be back at practice, so they're all excited. Also, having him back is a huge boost. Brown is a receiver one. Christian Gonzalez was also back on the field today after missing two games. He said before the practice, he's ready to go. The Celtics continue their preseason schedule at the Garden tonight. They'll play the Hornets at 7:30, and winners of three straight, the Bruins continue their West Coast road trip on Friday night against the Ducks. Brian Antonelli, WBZ, Boston's News Radio.
12: The Subaru Retailers of New England, all-wheel drive, traffic on the threes now. It is 6:43, and what's the update, Dave?
13: Well, tough ride on 93 northbound Madison. We got a crash in Medford, left lane, 93 north at Route 16, Mystic Valley. So it's backed up to Somerville and slow there. And still a tough ride up on 93 northbound in Andover, left lane crash before Dascombe Road, has both sides of 93 delayed in that spot. The earlier crash all the way gone now in Lexington, 95 south at Route 2, but we're still seeing some slowdowns there. And also a crash on Route 1 southbound before Walnut Street, so you're delayed there. All the northbound side of Route 1, tough before Copeland Circle and Revere. Expressway, we're seeing slowdowns on the southbound side through South Bay, then again Milton to Braintree. Northbound, tough from Braintree to Neponset. Then before the tunnel, Pike inbound, a tough ride before Fenway. 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See site for details. Dave Augustus, WBZ's Traffic on the Threes.
12: 53 for the low tonight. It's partly cloudy and breezy. Tomorrow, it's going to be breezy to start, and it stays cooler out there with sun and some clouds. 62 or so for the high. Then tomorrow night, we have some clouds building and some rain arriving toward daybreak. Friday, mostly cloudy with a spotty thunderstorm around later in the day and those periods of rain in the morning as well. The high for Friday will be 66 to 69 or so. Then brace for Saturday, certainly sweater weather. It's going to be windy with a high around 52. Those real feels likely not getting out of the 40s. Right now, it is 65 degrees in Carlisle. It's 66 in Newton, 66 in Pembroke. In Boston, 69 under a mostly clear sky.
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12: Good Wednesday evening. I'm Madison Rogers, and here are the five things you need to know. Inflation worsened last month to 3.7%, and a sign that prices remain elevated as the midterms near. The president of Cornell has admitted that he never followed up on a gang rape allegation ahead of a no-confidence debate for school faculty. The MSPCA says shelters are now overwhelmed with cats from the home where a Reading woman was allegedly killed by her son earlier this month. A small dog named Luna has just been found after a month on the loose in Yellowstone National Park. And opening a line of communication around smartphone bans in schools.
14: In a small and crowded social studies classroom here at Peabody High, Governor Healey sat down and listened to elected officials, staff, teachers, but maybe most importantly, students, who this year are experiencing a cell phone ban policy for the first time. Ann Edme is a senior.
15: I think what we really need right now is community, and if we don't have that community, then I think people are just going to go out of their way and find other avenues through that, and usually they'll do it through their phone.
16: And Annie, you're talking about more chance to be together without cell phones and technology, but just to physically be together.
14: Okay. The governor recently announced grants to help schools reduce cell phone use and improve learning environments so students can focus on academics and connect with peers. In Peabody, James Rojas, WBZ, Boston's News Radio.
12: The U.S. Justice Department is threatening the state of California with legal action over alleged non-citizens on voter rolls. A letter from a top DOJ official says they've provided L.A. County with a list of names that the federal government believes are likely non-citizens who've received mail ballots ahead of the midterms. California has been given just 48 hours to review the list and take action. California mails ballots to all registered voters. It's not clear how many names are on this list. The Trump administration has made the hunt for non-citizen voters a priority this year, though the problem is exceptionally rare. Bristol County Sheriff Paul Horoe says he's worried about other sheriffs trying to interfere with the November election.
17: Basically, we do have some sheriffs who feel that they are going to take it upon themselves to get involved with the election process. Unless invited in by the Election Commission, they have no authority.
12: Sheriff Horoe signing on to a sheriff pledge for a free and fair elections. It's a nationwide initiative that's pushing back on so-called constitutional sheriffs, a political organization claiming supreme legal authority over state and federal officials.
17: What we're seeing happen, though, is, you know, from the president on down, the president kind of foments some sentiment with the so-called constitutional sheriffs. I mean, I find the whole notion of a constitutional sheriff to be sort of laughable.
12: And in at least two states now, suspicious powder has been mailed to elections headquarters.
18: The offices of the Oklahoma State Election Board were cleared out after a worker opened an envelope containing a white powdery substance later determined to be harmless. Hours later in Baton Rouge, Louisiana,
19: an elections employee opened some mail and found a white powdery substance in it.
18: Deputy Secretary of State Trey Williams.
19: We were able to move that substance outside as much as possible.
18: That office also was evacuated. No one was hurt. The powder is being tested. Jim Ryan, ABC News.
12: There's now an indefinite block on efforts to ban certain journalists from the White House. In D.C. federal courts,
20: a judge has again taken the side of media organizations targeted by President Trump. He's issued an order continuing to block the administration from banning CNN, MS Now, and Politico from the White House while the legal case proceeds. The White House says the ban was triggered by national security concerns.
12: ABC Sophie Flay reports. A town in New England is trying to decide whether saving the earth is worth the cost.
21: Salem, New Hampshire thinks they found an interesting way to save money. Stop recycling. That's what officials in town are considering. Eliminating the town's recycling program to save approximately $65,000 annually. They say recycling volumes are in decline and ongoing contamination increases disposal costs. The Salem Town Council also approved a proposed $30,000 cut to regional public transit, reducing on-demand service from 5 to 3 days weekly. The $73.5 million budget for next year remains under review, with further discussions expected. Matt Shearer, WBZ, Boston's News Radio.
12: On to greener pastures. A pair of state police horses are going into retirement at a sanctuary in Chester, New Hampshire.
22: It's the next chapter in the lives of Scotty and Andy. They'll have a peaceful existence here at the Elysium Acres, a horse sanctuary. They've been caring for 6 rescue horses and a retired Dover police horse. With the 2 new Mass State Police horses, that makes a total of 9. Patty Lassard is the founder and director of the sanctuary.
23: That's where we'll cap it off. We want to be sure that we're giving quality care for those that we have.
22: Scotty and Andy have served and protected the public with the Mass State Police, patrolling state parks, beaches, security at New England Patriots games, parades, concerts, and other events in places that cruisers cannot access.
23: They're here until their final journey. That's what we're here for.
22: In Chester, New Hampshire, Sherry Small, WBZ, Boston's News Radio.
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12: A man from Cape Cod faces fraud fallout in the Granite State.
32: A Falmouth man pleads guilty in federal court in New Hampshire to money laundering charges. Prosecutors say Leo Anzavino used a Rochester, New Hampshire medical supply company as a front to bill Medicare for $6 million in phony reimbursements. Anzavino faces a penalty of 10 years in prison. He'll be sentenced in January. Matt Phipps, WBZ, Boston's News Radio.
12: The Subaru retailers of New England. Live traffic on the threes now. It's 6:53. And where do we start out there, Dave?
0: Let's start on 93 northbound Madison. The earlier left lane crash is still being cleared in Medford before Route 16 Mystic Valley. So it's backed up to downtown there. Then ahead of this, still a tough ride. 93 northbound left lane crash in Andover before Daskam Road, affecting both sides there. You're on the brakes on 95 northbound from Burlington to Woburn before the Cloverleaf at 93. And still slow in Lexington on 95 south before Route 2 from the earlier crash. There's a report of a breakdown there as well. On the inbound side of the pike, brake lights Alston to Fenway, then again before downtown. Expressway south slow through South Bay, then Milton to Braintree. Northbound is tough from Quincy to Neponset, then before the O'Neill. And you're on the brakes on Storrow Drive inbound before Leverett Circle. 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That was easy. Dave Augustus, WBZ's Traffic on the Threes.
12: In the four-day forecast, it's the start of hat and glove weather, likely for a lot of us, and it's brought to you by John Sewer and Drain Cleaning. Here's AccuWeather's John Furyk.
1: We'll have a shower at a couple of spots early on, and then we'll turn out partly cloudy for tonight. A bit of a breeze down to 53. Tomorrow, cooler day. Sunshine mixing with some clouds. High just 62, and then we'll turn out cloudy tomorrow night. Dry most of the night, but we'll see some rain later at night into first thing Friday, the low 49. And then mostly cloudy, breezy for the rest of Friday, up to 69 with a thunderstorm in a few spots late in the day into the evening. And then windy and much cooler for Saturday. We'll have sunshine, but the high just 52. Real feels no higher in the 40s. I'm AccuWeather's John Furyk, WBZ, Boston's News Radio.
12: It is 66 in Stoughton right now, 65 in Sudbury, 65 in Lawrence. In Boston, it's 70 and feeling a few degrees chillier out there. A mostly clear sky at 6:55.
2: Honey, the drain's clogged again. How many times do I have to remind you? Just call John Sewer and Drains already. Problem solved.
3: John Sewer, we get the job done.
12: New tonight, for the first time in more than 25 years, you'll see a new option in the sunscreen aisle. Details on that from ABC's Deborah Rodriguez.
4: About 4 months after the FDA approved Bemotrizinol, new products. About 4 months after the FDA approved Bemotrizinol, new products containing BEMT are beginning to hit store shelves. Dermatologists say they offer broad protection against the sun's dangerous ultraviolet rays, minus those embarrassing white streaks you get when you smear zinc oxide on your face. Another plus, unlike older sunblocks, studies show Bemotrizinol has minimal absorption into the skin. Europeans have been using BEMT products for years. Deborah Rodriguez, ABC News.
12: There's been another big auction at Sotheby's, and this one is 67 million years in the making. ABC's Sherry Preston has more on the sale of the nano Tyrannus bones.
5: Sotheby's is auctioning off a complete dinosaur species named Jody. It's nearly 20 feet long and 6.5 feet tall. Sotheby's Cassandra Hatton says it's almost one of a kind.
6: So this is an incredibly important specimen when you've only got three.
5: The dino was once thought to be a young T-Rex, but further research shows it's not a T-Rex at all, but an entirely new species.
6: The arms on a Nanotyrannus are much longer and the claws are much larger than on a T-Rex.
5: All 191 fossil bone elements up for sale later this month. Sherry Preston, ABC News.
12: The latest on inflation heating up and more coming up in the news at 7 o'clock.
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3: It's 70 degrees in Boston at 7 o'clock. Good evening. I'm Madison Rogers. And let's start this hour at Boston Federal Court. Testimony does resume tomorrow at the Matthew Farwell trial. WBZ's Kyle Schaffel has more on what jurors heard today.
4: The second day of testimony at the Sandra Birchmore case delved into the scene of her death and the immediate aftermath. Birchmore's death was originally ruled a suicide before the feds began looking into it as an alleged killing by former Stoughton detective Matthew Farwell. Birchmore was pregnant at the time. On the stand for most of the day was State Trooper Matthew Dunn, who investigated Birchmore's death in 2021. Dunn said Farwell admitted to having an affair with the woman, but only briefly. Dunn said he later learned that was a lie. The prosecution alleges Farwell had been sexually abusing Birchmore since she was a teenager. Earlier, Dunn testified that Birchmore had told her co-workers about her affair with the married Farwell and that she was pregnant. Trooper Dunn was cross-examined by the defense, which introduced two pieces of evidence from 2017, what appears to be a suicide note from Birchmore and a note of ways to commit suicide and reasons not to. After testimony from a state toxicologist, the day ended off with Stoughton Police Sergeant Robert Kuhn, who instructed the Stoughton Police Explorers program where Farwell met Birchmore. He said Birchmore struck him as incredibly impressionable. Outside Boston Federal Court, Kyle Schaffel, WBZ, Boston News Radio.
3: A former governor's aide named Lamar Cook is now charged with SNAP fraud in federal court. Prosecutors say he lied on the application for the benefits. And it's not the first time he's gone before a judge.
5: Just last year, Cook was led into a courtroom for state drug charges. Investigators claiming he had cocaine delivered to state offices in Springfield. Governor Mara Healey fired him as a result. But prosecutors claim the state accidentally paid him more than $22,000 in accrued vacation time, money the state has failed to get back. Healey's Republican rival in the governor's race seizing on that claim today.
6: It's another example of a lack of accountability in Mara Healey and her record as governor.
5: Governor Mara Healey has distanced herself from her former aide over the last year, but she was asked about his most recent arrest today.
7: Good. That's a federal program. Those are federal taxpayer dollars, and I'm glad that the U.S. Attorney's Office has taken action.
5: Cook was able to walk, but it might be short-lived. Prosecutors say he violated his bail on those state charges. They're going to try to revoke it in a Springfield courtroom tomorrow morning.
3: That report from WBZ-TV's Brandon Truitt. We will be watching for developments. The White House is blaming the uptick in inflation on new fighting between Iran-backed Houthis and Saudi Arabia in the Middle East. And there is some relief for seniors who may be struggling with higher prices.
8: The Social Security Administration saying that benefits for cost of living increase will increase next month by 3.6% is the number there. So that is on average about $75 million more a month for the nearly 76 million people who get Social Security benefits. The administration saying that those will largely kick in next year, though for some people they could start hitting on December 31st.
3: That's ABC's Olivia Rubin. Coming up in a few, a case of sticky fingers at a South Boston pub. Right now, it's 7:03. Let's go to the roads with the Subaru Retailers of New England. All-wheel drive traffic on the threes. And what's the update, Dave?
9: Well, a couple crashes being cleared. Madison on 93 northbound, one in the left lane in Medford before Route 16 Mystic Valley. Looks like they're clearing that. It's getting better, but still backed up behind there. And then the crash is being dealt with as well. Left lane 93 north in Andover before Daskam Road, so a lot of brake lights behind that as well. 95 north is slow in Woburn before the Clover relief at 93. Busy on the southbound side in Burlington before Route 3. We're seeing slim slowdowns through Saugus on Route 1 South, and then you're on the brakes in the Pike inbound just before Fenway. Expressway South slow through South Bay, then again before the split. Well, the northbound side, report of a breakdown by Granite Ave in Milton. That is backed up. Ahead of that, slow by Neponset, and then brake lights again before the O'Neill Tunnel on the expressway northbound. Dave Augustus, WBZ's traffic on the threes.
3: In the four-day forecast, it's going to be breezy out there tonight. Partly cloudy with a low around 53. Then tomorrow, still breezy in the morning. And otherwise, it's a cooler day with sun and some clouds. The highs around 62 for your Thursday. Then tomorrow night, we have some clouds building and some rain arriving toward daybreak. That rain can continue into Friday morning. Later on Friday, it's mostly cloudy and there's a spotty thunderstorm around late in the day. On the temperature side, it's 66 to 69 for the high on Friday. Then Saturday, sharply cooler out there, 52 for the high and windy. So it feels like the 40s, but plenty of sunshine. Right now, 64 in Danvers, 63 in Natick, 65 in Halifax, and 70 in Boston under a mostly clear sky. It's 7:05. New developments tonight after a federal search at a congresswoman's home.
10: There are new details about what federal authorities took from the home of Minnesota Democratic Representative Ilhan Omar. Source tells the AP a search Monday of Omar's home in Washington resulted in the seizure of her phone. More than a dozen grand jury subpoenas were issued, including to some of her relatives. The source also says the investigation involves potential fraud in Omar's immigration paperwork. Vice President J.D. Vance was asked about the investigation less than a month before the midterm elections.
11: We try to run our Department of Justice in a fair and honest way. We try to let the law follow the facts rather than creating facts just to prosecute people we don't like.
10: Shannon Jackson lives in Omar's neighborhood.
12: I don't want to see people being discriminated against, and even if it's not racial, just because you're acting different or something. I know I'm different.
10: Omar is running for re-election. Ed Donahue, Washington.
3: Things did indeed cost more last month.
13: Soaring energy costs pushed September's consumer price index up 3.7% year over year, more than the 3.6% that analysts were expecting. Gasoline prices rose 9.1%, with food prices up 2.5% from a year ago. This is the first of two economic reports that the Fed and others watch closely. The producer price index for September will be released on Thursday. It measures prices at the wholesale level before they reach consumers. Usually these reports move in tandem, or if one rises or falls, the other will too. I'm Daria Albinger.
3: It's an art heist at the pub, but no one's fessed up yet. WBC's Jay Willett checks the scene in Southie.
14: One bathroom, one backpack, and more than 10 minutes behind a closed door.
15: It happened on Saturday, October 3rd. And we know that it happened after 6:30 p.m.
14: Boston police are now investigating the theft of a $500 Orson Welles wine ad from the restroom at Mother's East Tavern in South Boston.
16: Pour myself, must sell no wine before it's time.
14: The thief had to beat an anti-theft device to get it off the wall. Laura Fryer only opened the tavern in May with her husband.
15: When we found these original prints, we were like, oh my God, these are perfect for the bar. We got to get them professionally framed and have them in the bathroom. It just seemed pretty perfect.
14: The owners say the one customer went in with a backpack. That person denies taking the art, and detectives now have the video. In Southie, Jay Willett, WBZ Boston's News Radio.
3: The oldest restaurant in London could be secured for generations to come after the building that houses it was donated to a conservation charity. Rules Restaurant opened in 1798 as an oyster bar. It survived more than two centuries of British history, including the Blitz. J.P. Mayhew, who has owned the building for four decades, donated the property in Covent Garden to the National Trust, Europe's largest conservation charity. The gift's intended to help preserve the historic building and the iconic restaurant it houses for the future. Coming up, a new update on the health of Pope Leo from the Vatican and a message from the Pope himself. Right now it's 7:08. Let's check Bloomberg Business with Andrew O'Day.
17: Another day of bank earnings, and for Bank of America, it was not a great day. Shares fell 5% after the nation's second largest bank posted weaker sales than expected, as both stock and bond trading desks missed forecasts. Also hitting B of A was a $1.2 billion penalty for money laundering and sanctions violations. with the Treasury $2 billion penalty for money laundering and sanctions violations, with the Treasury Department saying the bank effectively outsourced a key part of its regulatory compliance. Today's stronger-than-forecast reading of consumer inflation contributed to a pretty unhappy Wall Street. Dow lost 49, NASDAQ down 512, S&P down 87. Andrew O'Day, Bloomberg Business on WBZ, Boston's News Radio.
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28: After signing a 7-year extension in the offseason, 22-year-old Bruin center Fraser Mitton has opened the season with 4 goals and 7 points.
29: The way he plays and thinks the game is very impressive in his age. And yeah, we try to push him every day, not just being a number C or number one. No, just try to the best he can. And it's just right now it's pretty fun to watch.
28: That was Marco Sturm, and Charlie McAvoy said Mitton has taken big steps after an already great rookie season.
30: You know, I think the biggest thing is, one, him finding his voice, which is amazing. You know, we wanted to bring him into the leadership group and you know, see him flourish because he has that personality. But I think the way that he plays is just so mature that's a way in which he can lead.
28: Brian Antonelli, WBZ, Boston's News Radio.
3: The Celtics are hosting the Hornets in a preseason game at the Garden tonight. That's starting in about 15 minutes or so. Every 10 minutes, we check

0: The Subaru Retailers of New England all-wheel drive traffic on the threes, and it's 7:13. So, Dave, what's happening out there?
1: Well, some good news on 93 northbound Madison. The crash has been cleared in Medford before Route 16, and the crash up in Andover before Daskam Road on 93 north has been cleared as well. So, getting better in those spots. Route 1 south, we're seeing a delay in Saugus before Lindfels Parkway. On the expressway, the southbound side slow out of the tunnel. It gets better just after Mass Ave, and then it's okay from there down to the Braintree split. There's a report of a breakdown by Granite Ave and Milton. It is backed up behind there, but it's a better ride now on the Pike. It's looking pretty good. Busy, but moving both sides between downtown and 95. You're on the brakes in Woburn on 95 northbound before the Cloverleaf at 93, and 93 south is slow on that spot as you leave the Cloverleaf and head down towards Spot Pond. Route 3 to the south shore, a little bit busy in Braintree, not bad, but some brake lights in Randolph on the lower end of, well, on 24 south, just coming off the lower end of 93. Dave Augustus, WBZ's Traffic on the Threes.
0: We have some chilly weather on the way in the four-day forecast tonight. It's down to 53, partly cloudy and breezy out there. It is cooler tomorrow with a high around 62 and sun and some clouds, a still breezy in the morning. Then tomorrow night, some clouds, eventually some periods of rain that can continue into Friday morning. Later Friday, it's mostly cloudy, and eventually we'll see a spotty thunderstorm popping up likely. Temps are in the upper 60s. Friday, or Saturday rather, is low 50s tops and feeling like the 40s. It is windy and sunny. Right now, 69 and mostly clear in Boston.
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0: Good Wednesday evening. I'm Madison Rogers, and here are the five things you need to know at 7:50. A security official for Boston Public Schools is accused of rape, an incident that happened inside the state police barracks on Martha's Vineyard in August. Testimony does resume tomorrow at the trial of Matthew Farwell, the ex-Stoughton officer accused of killing Sandra Birchmore. Massachusetts lawmakers are calling for an FAA review of Amazon's plans to launch drone delivery out of Westboro. Governor Healey announcing a couple million dollars in grant money aimed at helping schools protect kids from the harms of social media. And a local nonprofit is asking for help after a massive surrender of cats. Follows a tragedy, and WBZ's Luke Spear has more.
3: The MSPCA takes in 84 cats after being removed from the home of Andrea Hannafin. This comes after Hannafin was found dead in her Reading home back on October 8th. Her son Ryan is accused of killing her. In a press release, MSPCA Director of Law Enforcement Chris Schindler says they brought in all 84 cats to the shelter, and they're now focused on getting them the care they need before they find new forever homes. Schindler notes while a small number of cats could be ready for adoption by next week, others are expected to remain in the care of the MSPCA indefinitely. The nonprofit says they're almost at full capacity, so they're asking the community for help, whether that be fostering, adopting, donating, or volunteering. Luke Spear, WBZ, Boston's News Radio.
0: I ask you to please pray for me as I pray for you. That's part of the first message from Pope Leo to Catholics around the world since his lung cancer diagnosis. The latest update from the Vatican says the Pope has a special room set up at the Roman hospital where he had surgery yesterday, and he celebrated Mass there today. Doctors say the Catholic leader is eating regularly, has started walking, and that his post-op tests are regular, with the recovery proceeding as planned. Part of Leo's right lung and a cancerous mass were removed yesterday. The president of Cornell is now offering a personal and public apology to a student who reported being assaulted by seven fraternity members 2 years ago. Michael Kotlikoff now acknowledging that he never followed up on that report. It comes as faculty members open debate on a no-confidence resolution.
4: 1 month after allegations of a gang rape at a campus fraternity shook the Ivy League school, the resolution could mark the clearest rebuke of Cornell's leadership since the controversy began. The formal vote on the no-confidence resolution will take place later this month. The debate comes 1 day after Cornell announced a series of changes to address sexual assaults on campus, including temporarily reporting incidents to the New York State Police and suspending fraternity parties for the rest of the year. Peter Harlamus, ABC News, New York.
0: A prosecutor down in Texas is considering filing charges against an ICE officer suspected of hitting a man with his SUV.
5: The prosecutor in Harris County, Texas, is weighing whether to file criminal charges against an agent with U.S. Immigration and Customs Enforcement who on video appears to use his SUV to intentionally strike a man who took off running. Surveillance footage shows 48-year-old Miguel Parra Hernandez and another man jumping out of a truck and running as an SUV goes after them. A vehicle then strikes Parra Hernandez, who an immigrant rights group says needed surgery on a broken leg. An ICE spokesman in Houston told the Texas Tribune on Saturday that Parra Hernandez ran in front of the ICE vehicle. I'm Donna Warder.
0: Out in California, dozens of dams need serious work.
6: Some of California's aging dams continue to pose a significant risk to public safety, especially with an El Nino winter threatening heavy rain. A recent audit found 57 dams in poor or unsatisfactory condition. The 40 riskiest dams are near densely populated coastal cities and could endanger up to 1.5 million people if they fail. State water managers have had enforcement power since 2017. So far, dam owners have not been penalized for safety violations. The audit urges lawmakers to expand enforcement authority and require maintenance plans for high-risk dams. I'm Lisa Dwyer.
0: We have been watching developments today after an alleged sexual assault at the state police barracks on the Vineyard back in August. A Boston Public Schools employee has now been charged with rape in connection with the incident. According to the Boston Globe, an assistant security director for the district was arrested at Boston Latin Academy on Friday. And yesterday, 27-year-old Edward Brown pleaded not guilty. He's also set to be facing a drug-related charge. A spokesperson for the school district tells the paper that the employee has been put on leave, that the charges do not involve students, and that students' safety and well-being is their highest priority. Students and staff at an Atlanta charter school are mourning the loss of a teacher and coach who died after falling off a roller coaster.
7: Investigators in Georgia are now trying to determine what happened on the Goliath.
8: These are extreme machines.
7: Ride safety specialist Brian Avery says lots of things can go wrong.
8: And there's a lot of moving parts, a lot of components, and a lot of things have to go right each and every time to provide the best experience possible for the rider.
7: One industry group says 1.7 billion rides are taken on North American thrill rides each year without incident. Jim Ryan, ABC News.
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0: It is 7:23. time for traffic and weather together. Starting with the Subaru Retailers of New England all-wheel drive traffic on the threes, and it is slowly getting better out there, Dave.
1: Yeah, definitely improving out there, Madison. The Pike is okay now from downtown out to 95 and back, and looking pretty good as well on 93 northbound heading out of downtown towards Spot Pond and beyond. It is some brake lights there in Woburn on 95 north before the Cloverleaf at 93, and on the expressway southbound, delayed as you come out of the O'Neill Tunnel just after Mass Ave. It gets better, and then it's good after that from there down to the Braintree Split. We're seeing a delay from Quincy to Milton on the expressway northbound. There was a breakdown being cleared by Granite Ave, but after that, it's pretty good up to the O'Neill Tunnel. It does get slow right at the tunnel and busy inside the O'Neill Tunnel northbound. Some brake lights. That left lane is slow as you head down to Sturrow Drive on the inbound lever connector. And the outbound lever, it's pretty good. Busy, but moving towards 93 in the Tobin. It's cleared up now on the lower deck to the Zakum and into the tunnel. Dave Augustus, WBZ's Traffic on the Threes.
0: The four-day forecast comes from AccuWeather's John Furyk.
12: A couple of showers around early on. We'll turn out partly cloudy, breezy tonight, and turning a little cooler down to 53. Breezy and cooler for tomorrow. Sunshine mixing with some clouds, a high 62. Then we'll turn out cloudy tomorrow night with some rain toward daybreak, down to 49. Some rain Friday morning, and then a little bit of a break as we head into the afternoon. Mostly cloudy, breezy Friday up to 69. Then there could be a thunderstorm in a few spots late in the day into the evening. Behind that, windy and much chillier for Saturday. We'll have sunshine, but the high just 52. Real feels no better than the 40s. Still breezy and cool Sunday. The high in the mid-50s. I'm AccuWeather meteorologist John Furyk, WBZ, Boston's News Radio.
0: Right now, it is 65 in Dedham. It's 63 in Berlin, 65 in Dracut in Boston, 69 and feeling like 65. I'm seeing 15, 20-mile-an-hour winds out there, and it's a mostly clear sky at 725. In New England business news, we've been telling you about plans to bring a women's sports bar here to Massachusetts, and now we know where it's going to go. Broad Street in downtown Boston. The Boston Business Journal reports the Sports Bra will open up at 2 Broad Street, not far from tourist hotspots like the New England Aquarium, Quincy Market, Faneuil Hall. The ownership team says the bar will include more than 100 seats, and they say that capacity is what led them to choose this location over more than 24 others around the city. No word on an opening date, but the ownership group has recently secured a liquor license. Still not sure what to be for Halloween? Well, here's what people have been Googling.
13: According to Variety, Google's top trending Halloween costumes this year include...
14: Did they say anything about me?
13: Yeah, they did. Buddy the Unicorn from the recent horror movie Buddy, Anito, like the squishy cube, and from Obsession, Nikki.
15: I thought we were having a nice
13: The list also includes Agamemnon from The Odyssey, Oliver Tree, Lily Love Braids from Poppy Playtime from Minecraft, Verity, Hazel Hook from The Descendants, Disco Scooby-Doo, and Carl from Dungeon Crawler Carl. Brian Antonelli, WBZ, Boston's News Radio.
0: A film festival is set to make its debut right on City Hall Plaza this weekend.
16: Sweater Weather Fest, in partnership with these three guys who make up Sweater Weather Films, is putting this on this weekend, Saturday. Ray, John, and Vincent, what's up, boys?
17: Sweater Weather Fest, it's really a day to celebrate the local film industry and then also give opportunity to people that want to break into that industry or strengthen their connections or make more. 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
16: They'll also screen the last two episodes of the Apple TV hit Widow's Bay Saturday night. Sweater Weather Fest on Boston City Hall Plaza starts at 2 p.m. runs till about 11 at night. 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
0: 69 degrees in Boston at 7:30. Good evening. I'm Madison Rogers, and here's what's happening. A former aide to Governor Healey walked out of federal court today after answering to new charges. And now state prosecutors say they'll try to revoke his bail in a separate case tomorrow.
29: Federal prosecutors charged Lamar Cook with SNAP and wire fraud, saying Cook claimed zero income to collect about $546 a month in food stamps while awaiting trial on cocaine trafficking and gun charges. Mike Minogue took the case straight to the statehouse steps for an impromptu press conference.
30: He was literally given a severance package. He was arrested. If her chief of staff, if they can't manage a direct in-person working for her, how do we expect them to manage all the $70 billion contracts that are being done?
29: Governor Healey says she's glad the system is working and that Cook is being charged.
31: Good. That's a federal program. Those are federal taxpayer dollars. And I'm glad that the U.S. Attorney's Office has taken action.
29: Jay Willette, WBZ Boston's News Radio.
0: Also at Boston Federal Court today, questions were raised about the investigation of Sandra Birchmore's death. Former Stoughton officer Matthew Farwell is charged with killing her. State Trooper Matthew Dunn, who worked for the Norfolk DA's office, was on the stand today for more than 5 hours, grilled about his work on the case.
32: He and his supervisor, State Trooper John Fanning, who knew Farwell, did not interview Farwell until February 6th in a school parking lot, 2 days after Birchmore's death. Who recorded this interview of Matthew Farwell? The prosecutor asked. It was not recorded, Dunn said. So this interview occurred in the parking lot of Stoughton Elementary School in February, and it was unrecorded and no one took notes, the prosecutor said. Correct, Dunn replied. These were tactical decisions to prevent the defendant from just telling us he wasn't going to talk to us. Dunn said Farwell lied about the timing and frequency of his sexual relationship with Sandra Birchmore. Quote, what if any effects did these false statements have on your investigation into how Sandra Birchmore died, the prosecutor asked. They were given weight, Dunn said. We were in consultation with the DA. All of this has to be taken into context with the full investigation, but they were definitely given weight.
0: That's WBZ TV's Christina Rex. Wall Street had its worst day in months after Labor Department data confirmed that inflation got worse last month. The consumer price index rose 3.7% compared with a year ago. That's also up from August. Today, the Nasdaq lost more than 500 points. We'll have more on the markets with Bloomberg Business in less than 10 minutes. In the meantime, retirees are also getting a 3.6% Social Security raise come January.
1: The Social Security Administration making that announcement Wednesday morning after analyzing inflation data. Social Security retirement benefits go up every year based on the cost of living. In 2027, that'll mean an extra $75 a month for 72 million Americans. And that's the biggest Social Security bump since 2023. I'm Sarah Lee Kessler.
0: We are watching for updates tonight after a seven-month-old baby in Westford fell out of a second-story window and was flown to a Boston hospital. Police say the baby was conscious and alert. They say the baby was taken to the hospital as a precaution. No word on what led

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1: In the four-day forecast, it's partly cloudy and breezy tonight, around 53 degrees for the low. Then tomorrow, it's still breezy in the morning, otherwise a cooler Thursday with sun and some clouds, up to around 62. Tomorrow night, we'll dip into the 40s, and we'll see some clouds around, then some rain arriving toward daybreak. Watch for that rain continuing into Friday morning. We can also see a spotty thunderstorm later in the day Friday. For the most part, it's a cloudy one, and up to 66 to 69, and that's practically balmy compared with Saturday, when we'll top out around 52 degrees and wind will make it feel like the 40s. It will be a sunny one, feeling like fall out there. Right now, it's feeling, well, fall-like. It's 65 in Abington, 63 in Worcester, 63 in Billerica, in Boston, 69, and with a chilly breeze, feeling like the mid-60s at 735. Animal rescue officials are asking for help after more than 80 cats were removed from a home in Reading. This is the home where their caretaker, Andrea Hannafin, was allegedly murdered. Her son is facing charges. MSPCA Angel Director of Law Enforcement Chris Schindler says the sudden influx is straining their resources and they could use a hand.
2: We certainly didn't plan to take in 84 cats. I'm proud to say that we have the ability to do that, but that also means that we need the help of the community to be able to get cats adopted that we already had in care, to help foster cats that may need a little more time, or to help in any other way, volunteering. There's a lot of ways that people can help.
1: He says that some of the cats could be ready for adoption soon, while others may need long-term care. It saddles off for two state police horses that have spent a combined 15 years on the force.
3: We have beautiful trails out here. We go to Hampton Beach. It's really presents a lot of opportunities for the horses.
4: Patty Lassard is the founder and director of Elysia Makers, a horse sanctuary in Chester, New Hampshire. That's where two Mass State Police mounted unit horses, which are retiring, will now live out the rest of their days.
3: And they're so used to being around people every day. You want to be sure that that same involvement is happening. So it's a lot of emotional, physical health and well-being really is what we're looking for.
4: Horses Scotty and Andy have helped police get to areas that aren't always accessible to police cruisers, but no more tight spaces for them on this 26-acre ranch. In Chester, New Hampshire, Sherry Small, WBZ Boston's News Radio.
1: In New York City, Mayor Zoran Mamdani says he is on board with the proposal to end the city's horse carriage industry. It's a major win for animal rights groups. The mayor says he's still working out how to financially support the transitioning workers and what to do with the horses.
5: That our commitment to the workforce is going to be one that will become more explicit than what is broadly gestured at in the legislation.
1: The bill that would phase out those famous Central Park horse carriages is expected to be voted on next week. Harvard President Alan Garber says the university is facing soaring legal fees as they defend themselves against federal investigations and lawsuits. Garber called the costs mind-boggling during an event on Sunday at Harvard Hillel. The university's legal fees topped $126 million in fiscal year 2025. That's up from about $20 million in previous years. Harvard, of course, has been locked in a series of legal battles with the Trump administration, including over billions of dollars in federal funding. 7:38 right now, we have Bloomberg Business with Andrew O'Day.
6: 54 years after Magnavox released the Odyssey, the world's first home video game console, analysts at Bloomberg predict that the age of the console may now be in its twilight. The rise of cloud-based gaming means titles will become more widely available around the world at lower costs, turning the industry into a $38 billion market by the middle of next decade. That could render consoles a niche product only for the most dedicated enthusiasts or end consoles altogether. Today's stronger-than-forecast measure of September consumer prices made for a weaker Wall Street. Dow fell 49, NASDAQ down 512, S&P down 87. Andrew O'Day, Bloomberg Business on WBZ, Boston's News Radio.
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14: Haven't been out there for 4 weeks, so we'll get him back out there practicing and see if he's ready to go in a couple days. And if not, then 21-day window, and we'll go from there.
15: That was Mike Vrabel today telling the media that A.J. Brown's 21-day practice window has been opened after the wide receiver missed the team's last four games while on injured reserve with a high ankle sprain.
14: It's difficult sometimes to stay engaged, and but I think his routine was really good. His ability to be around guys in the meetings and then also focus on his rehab and just treat everything as a pro and be where he's supposed to be and work hard to get back.
15: Christian Gonzalez also returned to practice after missing two games. Brian Antonelli, WBZ, Boston's News Radio.
16: And right now the Celtics are hosting the Hornets at the Garden for a preseason game. They are up by one in the first. 7:43. Go to the Subaru Retailers of New England. All-wheel drive, traffic on the threes, and looking pretty good out there, all told, Dave.
17: Yeah, definitely, Madison. A nice ride now on the Dex, the Leverett, the Zakim, and the O'Neill. The one slow spot is on the expressway southbound as you come out of the O'Neill Tunnel to Albany Street, but it gets better after that down to the Braintree Split. The northbound expressway is looking good from Braintree up to Boston. The Pike is cleared up from downtown to 95 and back. A little bit busy on 95 South in Burlington before Route 3. Otherwise, that's good. And Route 3 towards New Hampshire is all right. Route 3 to the South Shore is okay as well. It's just a little bit busy there in Randolph on 24 South as you come off the lower end of 93. And down in Swansea, they're doing that work on 195 West before Route 6. So that's packed as that project continues down there. Dave Augustus, WBZ's traffic on the threes.
16: 53 for the low tonight. It's partly cloudy and breezy. Still breezy. breezy tomorrow morning, and otherwise it's a cooler day with sun and some clouds. 62 for Thursday's high. Then we'll dip into the 40s Thursday night. Watch for some building clouds and eventually some periods of rain toward daybreak. We can see that rain continuing Friday morning. For the most part, Friday is a mostly cloudy one with temps in the upper 60s. A spotty thunderstorms around later in the day. And then Saturday, well, it's going to be sunny, but it's going to be a lot chillier out there. Just 52 for the high and real feels stuck in the 40s. Right now, it is 65 in Abington. It's 61 in Holden, 63 in Reading and in Boston, 69 and with the wind feeling like 65.
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16: Good evening, I'm Madison Rogers, and here are the five things you need to know at 7:45. Former state official Lamar Cook, already facing drug charges, is now charged in federal court with SNAP benefits fraud. Pope Leo asking for prayers in his first message to the world's Catholics since his lung cancer diagnosis. Cornell's president is admitting that he never followed up on a gang rape allegation ahead of a no-confidence debate. Reports now say Minnesota Rep. Ilhan Omar's phone has been seized by federal authorities, and they've also sent out more than a dozen grand jury subpoenas. The state of Massachusetts is looking to boost ADU construction as part of the plan to address housing shortages. WBZ's Kyle Bray tells us about a new program.
3: When it comes to tackling a big issue like housing, the state is thinking small, 900 square feet to be exact. The Healey administration is out with a new program to help create more accessory dwelling units, or ADUs, throughout the state, with $10 million going to a fund to help people cover the costs. Lieutenant Governor Kim Driscoll sees ADUs as a great path forward.
18: The governor's directive on housing is more and faster. This is another example of how we hope to do that.
3: She and other state officials toured a new ADU built in Lexington that is set to be given away in a lottery. Housing and Livable Communities Secretary Juana Matias wants to use this model in other communities.
19: The Office of Housing and Livable Communities was awarded LexHab $1.25 million, matched by $1 million from the town to build four affordable ADUs, including this one behind us. And we want to help more organizations follow their lead.
3: From Lexington, Kyle Bray, WBZ, Boston's News Radio.
16: Reps in Washington are calling on Amazon to keep the delivery drones grounded in central Mass. Both Massachusetts senators, along with Reps Jim McGovern and Lori Trahan, have sent letters to both the e-commerce giant and to the FAA this week, calling for a federal review of Amazon's plans to launch delivery drones from its fulfillment center in Westboro. They want a site-specific environmental assessment of the impact on surrounding communities. State lawmakers representing Westboro have also asked Amazon to pause its plans until it addresses concerns about noise, privacy, and safety. Today, a plane crash in Wisconsin has claimed six lives.
20: Six people died in a plane crash in Delona near the Wisconsin Dells during a thunderstorm Tuesday night. The NTSB says the single-engine Piper was headed from Kenosha to Menominee when the pilot contacted air traffic control asking to descend after noticing ice was building up on the wings.
21: Sounds like an engine cutting in and out and in and out.
20: Sauk County resident Randy Kobeck told WKOW she could hear the plane was in trouble.
21: And it was getting loud, and I thought, oh my God, that's going to hit my house.
20: The county dispatch center received multiple calls around 9:31 p.m.
22: A report of an airplane that possibly crashed. The caller saw an engine fall.
20: The sheriff's office says five adults and a child were located deceased on the scene in a wooded area.
23: I've got, looks like definitely airplane seat of some sort with deceased.
20: There was no damage or injury to anyone on the ground. Audio courtesy Broadcastify and WKOW. I'm Jennifer King.
16: The Justice Department sent letters today to state and local election officials in California threatening legal action over a list of alleged non-citizen voters the administration claims were sent mail-in ballots.
24: The letters mark the latest effort by the Trump administration to sow doubt about the integrity of the upcoming election by pushing claims that non-citizens will seek to vote in mass numbers, despite evidence and criminal prosecution levels showing that such instances remain rare. The Department of Justice gave California officials 48 hours to act on the list by verifying whether it showed non-citizens were sent mail-in ballots and to segregate any potential return ballots that may have been included until the state can verify their citizenship status. Peter Haralambos, ABC News.
16: Bristol County Sheriff Paul Horro says he's worried about other sheriffs trying to interfere with the November election.
0: Basically, we do have some sheriffs who feel that they are going to take it upon themselves to get involved with the election process. Unless invited in by the Election Commission, they have no authority.
16: Sheriff Horro signing on to a sheriff pledge for free and fair elections, a nationwide initiative that's pushing back on so-called constitutional sheriffs. That's a political organization that falsely claims supreme legal authority over state and federal officials. There is a new option to bring to the beach.
1: For the first time in 25 years, there is a new sunscreen option. It's already popular in Europe. In June, the Food and Drug Administration approved the chemical ingredient BEMT. It's now available in products from brands including Neutrogena. Dermatologists say BEMT fills a market gap by providing strong protection from ultraviolet light without leaving white streaks. It also has minimal skin absorption. To be effective, sunscreens must protect against both forms of ultraviolet light that can damage the skin, UVB rays, which cause most sunburn, and UVA rays, which pose the greatest risk of skin cancer and wrinkles. BEMT is the first chemical-based sunscreen in the U.S. that offers this dual protection. Ed Donahue, Washington.
16: More than 500 seniors signed up on the first day of the MBTA's new Car-Free Seniors pilot program. That's the program offering free rides on buses, subways, ferries, and the commuter rail to residents over the age of 75 who no longer drive. Governor Healy has said the goal is to help older adults maintain their independence and stay connected to communities. Eligible seniors need to have a Massachusetts ID card, but not a driver's license, and they can apply for a fare-free credential online or in person at the MBTA's Charlie Service Center in Downtown Crossing.
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2: 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Chris Sinek.
4: Oh my goodness, Kevin. I've been doing traffic for 29 years, and I've never seen a police chase through backed up traffic.
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16: At 7:53. Back to the roads with the Subaru Retailers of New England all-wheel drive traffic on the Threes. What's the latest, Dave?
29: Well, looking pretty great out there, Madison, except for one spot on the expressway south. It is slow coming out of the O'Neill Tunnel and passing by Albany Street on that southbound side. Then it's better after that all the way down to Braintree. Northbound, good from Braintree up to downtown. The Pike's cleared up from downtown to 95. 95, 495, 24 are all looking great. It is slow down in Swansea, 195 westbound for the ongoing road work before Route 6. So that's a crawl. 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Dave Augustus, WBZ's Traffic on the Threes.
16: We get the four-day forecast with AccuWeather's John Furyk.
6: Showered a couple of spots early on, otherwise partly cloudy, breezy for tonight. We'll fall back to 53. Still a bit of a breeze tomorrow, especially in the morning. A cooler day with sunshine and some clouds, high up to 62. We'll have some rain later tomorrow night into Friday morning, dipping back to 49. Mostly cloudy, breezy for the rest of Friday, up to 69. And there could be a thunderstorm late in the day into the evening. Behind that, windy and much cooler for Saturday. We'll have sunshine, but the high just 52. Real feels no higher than the 40s, and it stays cool for Sunday. I'm AccuWeather's John Furyk, WBZ, Boston's News Radio.
16: Well, right now it is 63 in Norwell, 64 in Walpole, 62 in Littleton, 65 in Salem, and 69 in Boston, with a chilly breeze making it feel more like 65. A mostly clear sky at 7:55. Well, that Kelly Clarkson Brooklyn toy store feud doesn't seem to be dying.
7: The power of celebrity is potent. While many people complain, when you're Kelly Clarkson and take to social media to air a grievance, people hear you. That's what happened this weekend. The singer, posting on X, the Art of Play toy store in Brooklyn, New York, judged her as if she could not afford a $15,000 toy bird. The store responding, saying the item was not for sale and offered alternatives, which Clarkson disputes. Store partner Adam Rubin says since Clarkson's post, they've received online backlash and in-person confrontations.
8: When she calls us out by name on a platform where she's getting millions of people riled up to attack us, it's asymmetrical social warfare. And it's a reprehensible abuse of power.
7: However, many of Clarkson's fans are coming to her defense. Julie Walker, New York.
16: Luna, the wandering pup in Yellowstone National Park, is finally safe.
9: After a month on the loose in Yellowstone National Park, a small dog named Luna has finally been found. The Jack Russell Terrier evaded capture since early September amid mounting concerns for the dog's survival with winter approaching. Volunteers were able to catch Luna using a live trap baited with her owner's scent using a t-shirt and a pillowcase. The California owners believe Luna escaped when a housekeeper accidentally let her out of the cabin they were staying in. September 10th, volunteers took Luna to a veterinarian. Luna is underweight but alert and in good spirits. I'm Lisa Dwyer.
16: We're almost a month away from one of the most anticipated video games of the decade, and now the developers revealing some big-name stars who are lending their voices.
10: 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The much-delayed Grand Theft Auto 6 will be released on November 19th, hopefully. 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
16: Matchbox 20 is celebrating 30 years. And they are nice enough to be heading to Massachusetts and New Hampshire. The band just announced a tour also featuring All-American Rejects, The Wallflowers, David Gray, and more. It kicks off down in Alabama on the 15th of May and will end up in Grand Rapids. But in the middle, July 10th and 11th, they will be making stops at the Xfinity Center and the Leader Bank Pavilion. Tickets go on sale next week. Our top stories are coming up next.
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16: 69 degrees in Boston at 8 o'clock. Good evening, I'm Madison Rogers. And there's more trouble for a former state official who's already accused of trafficking cocaine.
19: Lamar Cook didn't say a word when he left federal court. The 46-year-old from Springfield and former staffer for Governor Marhaley is charged with fraud, accused of lying about his eligibility for SNAP benefits over the last several months. Federal prosecutors say they found tens of thousands of dollars in multiple accounts, including some of his mother's million-dollar lottery winnings. They also claim he underreported the number of people in his household and their incomes.
16: That's WBZ TV's Brandon Truitt. State prosecutors now say Cook violated his bail in his ongoing drug trafficking case and that they're going to try to revoke his bail tomorrow morning. The White House is blaming the uptick in inflation on new fighting between Iran-backed Houthis and Saudi Arabia in the Middle East. And there is some relief on the way for seniors who may be struggling with higher prices.
20: The Social Security Administration saying that benefits for cost of living increase will increase next month by 3.6% is the number there. So that is on average about $75 million more a month for the nearly 76 million people who get Social Security benefits. The administration saying that those will largely kick in next year, though for some people they could start hitting on December 31st.
16: ABC's Olivia Rubin. After a federal search at a congresswoman's home, new developments tonight.
21: There are new details about what federal authorities took from the home of Minnesota Democratic Representative Ilhan Omar. A source tells the AP a search Monday of Omar's home in Washington resulted in the seizure of her phone. More than a dozen grand jury subpoenas were issued, including to some of her relatives. The source also says the investigation involves potential fraud in Omar's immigration paperwork. Vice President J.D. Vance was asked about the investigation less than a month before the midterm elections.
22: We try to run our Department of Justice in a fair and honest way. We try to let the law follow the facts rather than creating facts just to prosecute people we don't like.
21: Shannon Jackson lives in Omar's neighborhood.
23: I don't want to see people being discriminated against. And even if it's not racial, just because you're acting different or something. I know I'm different.
21: Omar is running for re-election. Ed Donahue, Washington.
16: Today, Pope Leo put out a first message to Catholics around the world since his lung cancer diagnosis, saying in part, I ask you, please, to pray for me as I pray for you. The latest update from the Vatican says the pontiff has a special room set up at the Roman hospital where he had surgery, removing part of a lung yesterday. He celebrated Mass in that room today. 8:03 and Back to the Subaru Retailers of New England all-wheel drive traffic on the threes with Dave Augustus.
0: Well, Madison, just a little bit slow on Storrow Drive inbound right at Leverett Circle. Otherwise, things are looking good out there. A nice ride on the upper and lower decks. The Zakum and the O'Neill. The airport tunnels are on time. You're okay to and from Chelsea on the Tobin. The expressway is all right. So is the Pike and 95. They're doing that work down in Swansea on 195 West. So it's very slow down there before Route 6. That's an ongoing project. But Route 3 to the South Shore is fine. And Route 3 towards New Hampshire, wide open between Burlington and Nashua. Dave Augustus, WBZ's 24-hour traffic network.
16: Thank you, Dave. Have a good night. The four-day forecast now from AccuWeather's John Ferrick.
1: Partly cloudy, breezy, and turning cooler tonight, the low 53. Tomorrow still breezy, especially in the morning. A cooler day, sunshine mixed with